0: as well. That was a big flop.
1: Yes.
0: Don't take another guy from the broadcast booth again.
1: Yes. Yes. Tell me this, though. LeBron James, not an all-pro for the first time in 21 seasons this past year. How long a leash, though, even with LeBron on the back nine, does J.J. Redick have in the post-LeBron era to win said championship?
0: Well, I think he'll have a little bit of a longer leash. Just to get, they got to retool the roster around Luka now, right? And they got to figure out what that looks like. And yes, Kessler is now the big man in the middle. That was the huge... Walker Kessler was the huge addition that they had to...
1: Listen, he's the Christian Kirk of the 2022 NFL free agency signings. Look, sometimes when you know you're down on your luck, you got to spend a lot of money, slap a lot of free agent Band-Aid fixes on it in hopes of rebuilding it behind the scenes, you know?
0: Yeah, so, I mean, again, that's what's really on the line for Redick. It's a validation of pulling a guy who's never coached a day in the NBA out of the broadcast booth, putting him on the sidelines and saying, go win us a title.
2: Number three.
0: This one is more nostalgic, and many baseball people would like to see it, but it's Don Mattingly. Talking about a guy who has had a long managerial career, right? Was with the Blue Jays, was with the Dodgers, was with the Marlins, had success in all those places, took them to the playoffs in all those places, but never got over the hump, and much similar to the guy who took over the Yankees right after he retired in Joe Torre. You have all these years as a manager, and you never get, you know, over the top. It's the one thing for Mattingly that would sort of punctuate what some people feel is a Hall of Fame career. I don't. I don't think Mattingly belongs in the Hall. But
1: Hall of Very Good, perhaps.
0: Hall of Very, Very Good. I have very stringent Hall of Fame credentials all around. But nonetheless, for Mattingly, it's one of those things where it's like, this is a guy that, if he ever gets that, we all smile because... After all the years he spent around Major League Baseball, he finally got one and deserved it.
1: And you are of the belief, one Mark Zeno, that while the Atlanta Braves currently lead the Philadelphia Phillies and Don Mattingly by two games in the NL East, ultimately, if there is a threat to the Braves, if there is a threat to the Los Angeles Dodgers, it could be Don Mattingly, Bryce Harper, and friends, 44-24 as a unit since Mattingly took over after the dismissal of Rob Thomson and a 9-19 start to the season.
0: Yeah, and they made the right move at the right time. Obviously, other teams waited a little bit too long, and like the Mets, and couldn't get out of it. But Mattingly in Philadelphia feels like a good fit, at least at this point.
2: Number two.
0: Kyle Shanahan. Probably
1: should have been number one.
0: Probably the greatest offensive coach and one of the most genius offensive minds of our generation, right? I mean, he literally has become the one coach who is quarterback-proof. It doesn't matter who you give him. It doesn't matter who, what is around him. The guy figures out offenses and figures out how to win and put them in the playoffs. He did it in Washington with RG3 and got them to a postseason as the OC there. You know, he did it in Cleveland, got to an OC there. He did it in Atlanta, got to a Super Bowl there as the OC. Takes over in San Francisco, takes him to two Super Bowls and comes up short twice. I mean, I don't know if we need to validate Kyle Shanahan's offensive genius per se, but if you don't come out with a title... When it's all said and done, you'll just be considered, you know, a really good coach, not a great coach. And that's sadly the difference. But for Kyle Shanahan, if he doesn't get it done, we're looking at a whole lot of sound and fury signifying nothing.
1: As we were workshopping Mark Zeno's five coaches who need to win ASAP as part of our Rank'em series, you said to me, ain't no way Kyle Shanahan's getting fired by the San Francisco 49ers. To which I said, well, no one thought Sean McDermott would be dismissed by the Buffalo Bills. Are you still holding on to that card?
0: I mean, look, there's an argument with Sean McDermott that Brady might be an upgrade. And McDermott, for a couple of years, was on the hot seat for continually falling short in the playoffs. One, Shanahan's at least gotten at two Super Bowls. So winning that final game is a little bit tougher.
1: Want to also remind you the stat. There are only 12 head coaches in NFL history who have won a Super Bowl after reaching at least their seventh season on the job with that same team.
0: So the past does not bode well for Shanny, but I don't know that you're going to find a better offensive mind available to you than Kyle Shanahan. So be careful what you fire, because it might not be an improvement. You know, like, that's the hard part about getting rid of Shanny, is that I don't know that there's an upgrade out there.
2: Number one.
0: Mike Vrabel came close in Tennessee a couple of times, got to a couple of championship games, clearly made to the Super Bowl last year. Now, you know,

0: off-season drama aside, you know, this is a guy that has coached a long time in this league and has had success everywhere. But again, coming from a environment in New England as a player where he won three, to come up short as a coach. And oh, by the way, if you want to, like, you know, make all the off-season drama stuff be forgotten about, you just want to go win a Super Bowl and everybody does forget about it. And it's no big deal anymore. Sadly, that's the world that we live in. But Vrabel is a guy that, you know, getting to a Super Bowl in his first year now, there is no other bar for him anymore. There's no other step he needs to take because he never actually got there in Tennessee. So getting there now, he's got to get back there again and win it.
1: Here's the thing. Last year is house money to me. The New England Patriots, Mike Vrabel, year one. The fact that they made the run that they did, it felt like a fever dream of sorts. While certainly they were expected to be competitive with a weak schedule in front of them, and because it is a Mike Vrabel-led team, I don't think that the bar has been set. I think Mike Vrabel has set the bar that high for himself. But ultimately, for me, if the New England Patriots go 4-13 this upcoming season and Drake May, God forbid, suffers a season-ending injury, I think much like Jaden Daniels and Dan Quinn, you largely wipe your hands of it. However, if it looks dysfunctional, if it looks like this is not just a byproduct of players being injured, then yeah, then the seat gets a little bit warmer. I don't see that happening. I don't know if they win double-digit games, but they're going to be competitive, and I think that's going to be enough for now. I can't believe I'm saying this, but for now, for those Bostonians and New Englanders.
0: I'll add one more thing. Them getting to the Super Bowl in year one is a bad omen, because the reality is that the expectation level has been ratcheted all the way up, way ahead of schedule. The same thing happened to the Commanders when they made to the NFC Championship game, in a game they probably shouldn't have been there. You know, Detroit has five turnovers. But now, here's the problem for Dan Quinn. You're in the NFC Championship game. You miss the playoffs the next year. You miss the playoffs again. Everything is a downward trend from there. There's nowhere else for Vrabel upward to go other than winning the whole thing, which is what everybody wants to do. So you set this expectation level way too high, way too soon, and it's going to be hard to live up to it.
1: In case you missed it, Mark Zeno's five coaches who need to win ASAP across all sports. At number five, Aaron Boone. At number four, J.J. Redick. Number three, Don Mattingly. Number two, Kyle Shanahan. And at number one, Mike Vrabel. That's not just win. That's win a title. What do you think of Zeno's rank-em? Hit us up at 1-888-SAY-ESPN. That's 1-888-729-3776. We'd love to hear from you as we react coming up next, as well as take a look ahead at the Open Championship next here on ESPN Radio.
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9: Oh, my goodness. 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
9: 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Out of here. Mookie Betts. Shohei Ohtani.
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0: Across all sports, what coach needs to win a championship title as soon as possible? That is what we are asking you out there in prime time listening nation. Mia O'Brien, Mark Zeno, we are presented by Progressive Insurance. If you believe Mark Zeno missed a name in his rank'em in this series here on ESPN Radio of coaches who need to win ASAP, hit us up at 1-888-SAY-ESPN. That's 1-888-729-3776. His list, for those who may have missed: Mike Vrabel at 1, Kyle Shanahan at 2, Don Mattingly at 3, J.J. Redick at 4, Aaron Boone at 5. Let's check in with Paul out in Phoenix. Paul, who did Zeno miss in today's NFL rank'em?
1: Yeah, I think Zeno missed Joe Brady. I think the Bills Mafia is ticked at that hire. We're not happy with it. And I think the expectation level of Joe Brady is so high right now that if he doesn't win now, the Mafia is going to want somebody else there.
2: A first-year head coach has to win?
1: With Joe Brady? Yeah. I mean, there's a running joke with us that we think the first play in the new stadium is going to be a screen pass to Khalil Shakir for -3 yards.
2: Well, yeah, I mean, I get why that's the joke. But I don't know. Anybody who coaches, it's like the Jets. Anybody who coaches there needs to win. Anybody who coaches in Buffalo needs to win. Like, this is a franchise that is starved for a title, especially after having been to 4 of them and losing all 4 Super Bowls consecutively. You know, it's one of those things where it's just like anybody who goes there needs to win. I don't know if there's that much pressure on Joe Brady in year one. Now, I will say the juxtaposition of Joe Brady's first year versus what Sean McDermott did will be an interesting way to look at it. If somehow the Bills fall short, you know, don't win the division, barely get to the wild card, finish 9-8, whatever it is, everyone's going to be screaming in Buffalo. It's going to look like a downgrade. And that's, you know, kind of, again, just the measuring stick when you put the two of them side by side. But to win a title in year one, that's tough.
0: Not to throw your own rank'em back at you, Zeno, but you have the number one quarterback in the NFL. If you can't win with him, then we have a problem. And that's why I think there's pressure on Joe Brady. Not to mention, he's not just a first-year head coach. He's been in Buffalo for years now. So it's not like he's all that new. The timer already started 3 years ago.
2: Yeah, but again, how many OCs have we seen that are great OCs and bad head coaches?
0: A lot.
2: Or DCs that are good DCs and bad head coaches? It's a different set of responsibilities. It's not the same. And that's my biggest concern for Buffalo this year, is simply that all the focus that Joe Brady had to put on Josh Allen, the offense, now theoretically half of that, or more than half of it, gets diverted to the defense and special teams, because he's got to be there too. He can't be sitting there with Josh Allen every single day, all day. So, you know, in theory, there could be some changes there.
0: Across all sports, which head coach needs to win a title as soon as possible? Let's head out to Colorado and check in with Joseph. Joseph, who did Zeno miss on his list?
3: I think he missed on his list. It has to do with college, not necessarily the pros, is Deion Sanders.
0: Great one.
2: Define winning,
0: Joseph, if you're still on the line, Joseph. He has to win the Big 12 or he has to win a national title? Oh, he gone.
2: Okay. I mean, is Colorado winning a national title? Stop
0: no.
2: it.
0: No.
2: Stop it.
0: I mean, they went to the Big 12 title game, but that was with Travis Hunter and Shedeur Sanders.
2: Make the college football playoff? Maybe. But that's why it's hard. Like, the only college coach who really needs to win right now is Steve Sarkisian.
0: No, I think there's a guy in Tuscaloosa who also probably needs to win.
2: Kalen DeBoer, we discussed him last night. Like, yeah, I get two. He probably needs to win one. You know, maybe an argument for Marcus Freeman. But there's not many college, because these college coaches just haven't been at the, like Lane Kiffin, does he have to win one in year one at Ole Miss?
0: No, year one at LSU? He's got to win at least 9 games.
2: Yeah, and again, that's why college is a lot more difficult, because there's so much transition of coaches in where they are and where they're going. I mean, you know, there's a lot of major programs. Penn State, I mean, there you go. They haven't won a title now in 40 years. 86 was their last one, right? So, I mean, anybody who coaches there theoretically has to win. Florida hasn't won a national championship in football since
0: 2008.
2: Right?
0: 2007, 2008, depending on how you want to slice it.
2: Was that the Leak year or the Tebow year?
0: That was the Tebow year. 06
2: okay.
0: was the Leak
2: was
0: year.
2: First, right?
0: Yes.
2: Yeah. So, I mean, you know, the point simply is just like, what, you know, they haven't won one in 20 years. So everybody who's had a championship for, you know, starved for one. But, you know, the coaches of those teams have changed so much over the years, it's hard to say that they have to.
0: Let's get to a couple more here on Primetime on ESPN Radio. The coaches who need to win a title ASAP. Out to Virginia we go. Willingham joining us now on Primetime. Willingham, who needs to win a title as soon as possible?
4: John Harbaugh. He needs to win one.
2: John Harbaugh. See, I had actually considered him, and I actually also considered Sean Payton as another one who would need to win. It's interesting because they both have a title on their record. And they both have won a ton of games throughout their career. They both have had multiple playoff appearances, championship game appearances, and everything else, and have yet to win a second title. Now, I don't think either one of those guys is likely not going to end up in the Hall of Fame as a coach because of the longevity that they've had and the amount of success. But I would say for both those guys, a second title, lock in. They walk right into Canton.
0: The V word is what comes to mind for Sean Payton in particular. John Harbaugh, I don't think as much, and that's validation. I feel like Sean Payton internally needs to win a title with the Denver Broncos to, if only in his mind, atone for how the situation in New Orleans ended. I think that he needs that more than perhaps the popular masses need to see him win another title to validate whether or not he's in the Hall of Fame.
2: Yeah, and for a lot of these coaches, again, it is validation, right? And it all depends on the view of which people look. Like, I cover John Harbaugh, and I cover that Super Bowl in Baltimore. So, you know, my esteem for him is very, very high. I'll always think of him as an excellent head coach. Some people will look at it differently and go, well, the guy only won one. And then, you know, it was 5 years in, and he never won anything since. You know, he's not that great. Like, I don't know if that's the, you know, there are a lot of coaches who have won one, right, and aren't, but the best reference you can look at Tom Coughlin, yep, what that second Super Bowl did for him. If they don't beat the Patriots in one of those and they only win one, he's a really, really good coach. Is he a Hall of Famer? No. Second title automatically puts you in.
0: Probably should have been in the Hall of Fame already, but I digress. Let's head out to Minnesota. Scott, who needs to win as soon as possible?
5: I actually would like to make an argument for Matt LaFleur. I feel like with the acquisitions on the roster and as many times as they haven't made the Super Bowl, getting so close when Aaron Rodgers was there and being relinquished to a seventh seed for the last how many years, I would think that his job is on the line if the Packers do not at least win the division and maybe even have a deep run in the playoffs.
0: Hey, we thought that he might be on the hot seat this offseason and that change could be afoot in Green Bay, Zeno.
2: I mean, what are we, in year three of the Jordan Love experiment now?
0: Well, of him actually being a starter, yes.
2: Right, that's my point, right? Yes. So I get the caller's point. I mean, look, and every fan base in their own town is going to look at this through a different prism. So I understand why fans in that area in the Midwest who are Packers fans would say, yeah, he needs to win one immediately. Because it feels like they are closer now than they've been in quite some time, particularly towards the end of the McCarthy and Rodgers years. They feel closer now than they have been in quite some time. But I don't think he's in danger of losing his job.
0: We're up against it for time. Quickly, let's head out to Illinois. Devin, who needs to win as soon as possible?
6: John Shire. We got to get John Shire and Addy in the basketball division there. Great basketball player for Duke. Got me on the team as a young kid. I mean, he's a good coach, but I feel like they've got the players to do it. They get the prospects, but they just can't get it done.
0: Isn't this year, we're going into year three, Zeno, of John Shire at Duke.
2: We are in it. We're in a title culture. That's the only thing that matters to me. Nothing else. That's the first part of the argument. It shouldn't be, but that's what everybody does. That's how we evaluate athletes, coaches, and everything.
0: Joe Brady barely knows the code to get into his office. I know,
2: right,
0: he knows the code to get into Orchard Park, but he barely knows the code to get in his office. He's expected to win ASAP. John Shire, 2 years, that's not enough. We need to see you win a title. We look ahead to the British Open. What's to come on the links across the pond next here on ESPN Radio and that all-new ESPN app.
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24: I'm Chad Ryder. The University of Michigan's regents are expected to discuss an investigation into the culture of its athletic department on Thursday. Sources telling this to ESPN's Dan Wetzel and Pete Thamel. As part of the review, a decision on the future of athletic director Ward Manuel is expected in the coming days. Yannick Sinner wins his second straight Wimbledon title and fifth Grand Slam after ousting Alexander Zverev in four sets. LeBron James remains a free agent with many teams reportedly interested, including Golden State. The Warriors rookie Jaxel Lendeberg made his pitch to LeBron.
25: My pitch is, man, I know you don't like rookies that much, man, but I'm not the average rookie, you know? And I would love to learn under you, man. So, I mean, if you're looking to play with one of the greatest shooter of all time and a close friend of yours, Draymond, it'll be great to come to Warriors, and we'll be glad to have you, you know?
24: Some other news regarding Golden State. Frank Vogel will be their associate head coach under Steve Kerr, reports ESPN's Sean Sharania. Three games in the WNBA, four on the slate. Right now on ESPN, end of the third quarter, the Sky lead the Wings 73-66 in Dallas. The Mystics defeat the Storm 84-79 in D.C. And the Toronto Temple over the New York Liberty 93-91 in front of a sold-out crowd in Montreal. Marina Mabry, game-high 30 points for Toronto. And New York's Denisha Laney Hamilton was ejected in the fourth quarter for throwing a shoe. Baseball, All-Star starters announced. Christopher Sanchez for the NL, Dylan Cease for the AL.
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0: This weekend, Scottie Scheffler missed a cut for the first time since August 13th of 2022. I don't know about you, Mark Zeno, but lots change since August of 2022. Welcome into primetime here on ESPN Radio. We are presented by Progressive Insurance, and certainly we can go down the list. Tom Brady was a member of the Tampa Bay Buccaneers at that time. Mm. We did not see today's Wimbledon champion, Jannik Sinner, have any Grand Slam titles to his ledger. Neither did Carlos Alcaraz at that time. They both have now combined for 12 after Sinner repeated at the All English Lawn Court earlier today. And yeah, I also, you know, gave the homage on Friday night when we talked about Scotty missing the cut that I hadn't met my husband yet. So, hey, listen, and we met about a month and a half later. So file that one away to Scotty Scheffler.
2: Now, did Scotty win his next tournament after the last time that he missed a cut?
0: Ooh, that's a good one. I'm going to let you dig that up while I run through the odds, because while Scotty missed the cut at the Scottish Open this weekend, young Tom Kim ultimately is the champion after Rory McIlroy. Well, we'll get to him here in just a second. But now all eyes turn to Royal Birkdale Golf Club and this year's Open Championship. Scotty Scheffler remains the favorite, plus 590, according to our friends over at DraftKings Sportsbook. Rory McIlroy, second best odds, plus 760. John Rahm, Matt Fitzpatrick, stick a pin in that one. We'll circle back. And the Englishman, the fellow Englishman, Tommy Fleetwood, round out the top five best odds to win the Open Championship, according to DraftKings Sportsbook. While Zeno is looking up Scotty Scheffler's year by year in 2022, I will take this opportunity to remind you that Matt Fitzpatrick, Chris Gotterup have each won three times on the PGA Tour this year. That is the most of any golfer. Wyndham Clark, the U.S. Open champion, now times two, and Cam Young, the Players champion, each have two victories in 2026. And so for those of you who are looking for a little bit longer of a long shot, Gotterup, the seventh best odds, and he's tied with Cam Young, as a matter of fact, for the seventh best odds at plus 2,800 over on DraftKings.
2: All right, so the last time he missed it was the St. Jude in 2022. And I'm trying to see what he did. After that was the...
0: So that's a FedEx Cup event, I believe.
2: Right, it's a FedEx Cup event. So it was towards the end here. But they list them all. I don't know what event was
3: that. He finished third in the BMW Championship that took place the next week after that.
2: Thank you. That's what I was...
3: So, yeah, he finished third after he missed the cut. So maybe if you believe in fate...
0: Plus 590, are you sprinkling a little bit of that on Zeno?
3: Well, I mean,
2: you don't often get Scotty at this number, Mia. Usually he's less than 4-1 to win every tournament he's in.
0: He's plus 126, by the way, for a top five finish that producer Nick Carty back in Bristol is alluding to. So that's really not much plus money to be had. This is obviously pretty significant.
2: Yes, much different. I would add... The last time they played at Royal Birkdale, Jordan Spieth was your winner, and he's 33-1. So I would throw a little shekel down on Jordan Spieth to get back in the win column.
0: Interesting. I like that one. Like I said,
2: I always like to play guys who have experience at courses and have played well at courses. You know, so that always is something I look at.
0: Look, I think as we discuss Caitlin Clark and the WNBA, who moves the needle, who doesn't? Jordan Spieth in contention at the Open Championship come this weekend, that would be major eyeballs. That would be a major developing storyline worldwide, considering what it's been for him over, goodness. I mean, he won the Open Championship in 2017, he won the British Open. Mm-hmm. And ever since then, I mean, barely in contention at the majors for the most part, outside of the one other Open Championship that he was kind of in the top of the leaderboard for. So that would be significant if Jordan Spieth was able to ensure lightning struck twice.
2: By the way, imagine Sunday at the Open at Royal Birkdale and England in the World Cup final. Wow. Same day, by the way.
0: Same day.
2: 19th. Same day.
0: same day. Well, so now let's get to back to someone who I would certainly sprinkle a little action on, which is Matt Fitzpatrick, plus 2,100, though that's tied for the fourth best odds, with his fellow Englishman, who unfortunately we probably need to put on your list of people who need to win a title as soon as possible, Tommy Fleetwood, who is always the bridesmaid, never the bride, seemingly can never.
2: You know what he's a great bet for? First round leader. Done.
0: Okay, there we go.
2: Tommy Fleetwood, first round leader, is always a good bet.
0: Tommy Fleetwood, first round leader, you heard it here first. But Matt Fitzpatrick has arguably been the most consistent golfer on the tour this season. Mm-hmm. Again, he has three wins on the tour. Now with Scottie Scheffler missing the cut this past week at the Scottish Open, Matt Fitzpatrick has the longest consecutive streak of made cuts in professional golf.
2: I'm surprised Victor Hovland is as a long shot as he is.
0: Because he really wasn't that consistent until like around like when the calendar flipped to June. Like,
2: yeah, but
0: the
2: US, I mean,
0: Open, but
2: ride the hot hand,
0: close.
2: Right? I mean,
0: yeah. I mean, he tied for 13th at the Scottish. He was 9 under. That was 8 strokes back of your eventual winner, Tom Kim, if last week's results also have any bearing on how you choose to select your winner and your horse in this course. I would also throw out there that Rory McIlroy, also technically an Englishman, the Northern Ireland native, finished 12 under, 5 strokes back of Tom Kim. That's after he shot a 3-over-73 yesterday, in which he had, and I'm going to send this one back to Bristol for the boys so that they can say it. What was Rory's most memorable quote of the day?
3: We don't have it. We're not that good of a production back here.
0: No, I wanted you to say it. I wanted you to say it out loud. Oh, come on. You guys are leaving me hanging.
3: It was miscommunication. We'll be better next time.
0: It's okay. So what was Rory's quote when he was struggling, grinding out round 4, Scottish Open, the final round today?
3: I suck at golf.
0: Don't we all?
2: Yeah.
0: This was SportsCenter, a new interview podcast from Rich Eisen featuring SportsCenter legends, available now on Disney Plus, The Rich Eisen Show, YouTube channel, and all podcast platforms. 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This is Primetime here on ESPN Radio, presented by Progressive Insurance. In case you missed it, my co-host Mark Zinno rattled off his latest NFL rank'em, although this one goes across all sports. His 5 coaches who need to win a title ASAP: Aaron Boone, J.J. Redick, Don Mattingly, Kyle Shanahan, and Mike Vrabel. There is one asterisk that we have on this list that Mark Zinno wanted to make sure that those listeners at home did hear his explanation as to why Zach Taylor did not make an appearance on this list.
2: Because he's the worst coach in the league. He stinks. I mean, like, he's just not a very good preparation coach. And that has become widely evident over the last couple of years. And his roster and his players, particularly his quarterback, have overcome his inability to prepare his team for a football game.
0: And it's part of why you had Joe Burrow in your top 5 quarterbacks earlier this week.
2: The crazy part is I think he's got more job security than any coach in the NFL because he works for the Browns and they don't fire anybody.
0: Bengals, but same difference.
2: No, he works for the Brown family.
0: I was going to say, there it is. Okay.
2: Right. The Browns, sorry, I should have been more clear. I said the Browns.
0: Yeah. the Cleveland Browns, a bit more,
2: right.
0: They fire coaches routinely.
2: They're good at firing coaches. It's probably one of the things they do best. But, yeah, he works for the Brown family, and they don't fire anybody. Like, they've Marvin Lewis, I always thought was a very, very good coach. Hung on forever there, never getting anywhere, and eventually they finally let him go, and Zach Taylor took over. Case in point, what I said to earlier, that Super Bowl run they made was the worst thing that happened to that organization. It was the luckiest Super Bowl run of my lifetime. It was the most fortuitous Super Bowl run of my lifetime. Again, a gift touchdown by the officials against the Raiders. They overcome 4 sacks and 4 missed field goals by the Titans kicker. 9 sacks, sorry. And 4 missed field goals by the Titans kicker to sneak. And then they caught Patrick Mahomes having the worst second half of his NFL professional career.
0: Does Joe Burrow finish his career in Cincinnati?
2: No. I tell you, listen, if he wasn't an Ohio kid and playing in Ohio, And I think he genuinely does care about that sort of thing of him asking out of Cincinnati and wanting to be out of there. Yeah, I think that's a tough one for him to get through as far as him working his way out. But I don't. When does his contract end? I don't see him staying there. I just don't. This whole thing is going to get blown up eventually.
0: Yeah. Well, so to your point on the subject of coaches who need to win ASAP, what is the threshold? I know the Brown family doesn't fire anyone, but what is the threshold for Joe Burrow with Zach Taylor before he starts forcing himself out and or forcing his head coach out. By the way, the contract runs through the 2029 season with a couple void years tacked on in 2030, 2031, and 2032. At that point, Joe Burrow, 34 years of age.
2: Yeah, I mean, listen, if he can get out after 2029, you said?
0: Yeah. Well, there's actually an out after the 2027 season going into 2028.
2: The team would have to cut him, though. That's the out. He doesn't have, like, a player option out.
0: It just says potential out. It doesn't specify if it's
2: okay, yeah. Usually that means that's the most favorable spot for the team to release him. I don't think that's going to happen. I mean, they wouldn't release him anyway. I mean, for a guy like that to become available in the trade market, that's four first-rounders.
0: Minimum.
2: Which I don't even know if you can do. I don't even know if that's allowed, that many first-round picks to be traded. Because I think there's a cap on the number of years out you can give them away, right?
0: So, that's where things get interesting and a little hairy, Zeno, because the team that was petitioning, or at least in the conversation, to say let's push it out 5 years like the NBA, if not more, was the Los Angeles Rams, a team that has been known to say bleep those picks, especially of the first round variety, although they did draft Ty Simpson. Don't forget, they drafted Ty Simpson. They have their future.
2: Do you remember all the consternation like the Rams didn't know what they were doing? Like, they never spoke to him. I mean, what a joke.
0: No. Ian Fitzsimmons talked to Ty Simpson and his dad. Trust me, they talked to him.
2: Yes.
0: The Rams love to keep it coy. I work and cover Rams East now, the Jacksonville Jaguars, because everybody from there came over here. And it's the same thing, you know? Like, they tell two people, and it's incredible how they keep secrets internal because they do such a good job of, you know, just playing it close to the vest. And
2: speaking of which, I'm not too high on Trevor Lawrence, but I'm very high on Liam Cohen.
0: Then we may have to discuss that headline, including the other best. I was trying to segue that to our headlines, which are coming up next here on Primetime, Zeno. That is certainly one. Plus, who had the best day in sports and who wins the home run derby? All that and more coming up next on ESPN Radio.
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5: Jannik Sinner's supremacy is again the story at Wimbledon. Pushed and tested, but unbreakable today.
0: Mark Zeno, how do you describe your following of soccer, soccer casual?
6: I'm soccer casual, like fast casual.
0: Okay, so soccer casual, like
6: soccer
0: fast casual.
6: Soccer casual, yes.
0: I'm tennis casual, like fast casual. Producer Nick Carty, though, back in Bristol, is far from that. So I will turn the microphone over to him, and I will ask him the questions, as will you, because my biggest question is this as a tennis casual fan, Nick Carty. Has the torch been passed? Was the torch passed long, long ago? Jannik Sinner, Carlos Alcaraz. This is the new Djokovic and Nadal, because earlier in the program we had a conversation that Djokovic may not be done and may still have something to say.
7: Oh, for sure. This is why, you know, the tennis world kind of wants Alcaraz to heal up from that wrist injury he suffered. Is no disrespect to the rest of the tour, but when Jannik is on, he is basically unbeatable to everybody but Alcaraz. And then the last, I'd say, 2 years, the battles that Carlos and Jannik have had, obviously. Alcaraz had an incredible French Open comeback to steal that from Sinner, and then they mate in Wimbledon. So, yeah, this is, and I love watching Djokovic play, but he's 39, so he can beat almost anybody on tour except these two guys. So, yeah, it's definitely, we're all waiting for Carlos to get back, because those are just absolute titans going at each other.
0: Zeno, I also think it makes you really appreciate the age in sports we are living in, especially in Olympic sports like tennis. The fact that we live in a world in which we went from Nadal, Djokovic, Roger Federer, on the heels of Andre Agassi, nonetheless, to now we immediately have the next two guys who are in line to duel back and forth for the next decade plus, not to mention to live in an age in which Serena and Venus Williams dominated the sport as long as they did. Of course, Tiger Woods on the link. And then, because we haven't mentioned him outside of a jab here and there, look, Conor McGregor and what he did as the needle. We talk about players who suddenly, some way, force every eyeball in the world onto the silver screen to watch they and the rest of the competitive field just because they are there. You could say it for Caitlin Clark. You could say it for Jordan Spieth at a major. Certainly you could say the same for Conor in his heyday. And I know obviously it did not pan out the way anyone wanted last night in Las Vegas. But ultimately, when you consider that the last 15 to 20 years of sports have been earmarked by those marquee players, that is why, even as a tennis casual, but as someone who does not identify as a casual when it comes to, let's say, golf or, certainly women's basketball, I appreciate that for those who are casual, we have had these torchbearers who have made it accessible for all to access.
6: Yeah, and to the point, I mean, if you decide to sit down and take in the Jannik Sinner match, you're going to be delighted with what you're watching. It's the same with Carlos Alcaraz, right? Like, I mean, this is the highest level of tennis that you're going to see. And I find it interesting when you have this sort of, you know, back and forth. I mean, you have one guy trying to hold on to the torch and these other two guys trying to take it from him. Meanwhile, the other two guys are battling against each other at the same time. I mean, there's conflict sometimes in sports is what draws eyeballs to us, right? And it keeps us coming back for more. So the fact that both of these guys are young and they should be at the top of the tennis game for years and years and years to come will keep people interested.
0: That is the primetime highlight of the day here on ESPN Radio. But Mark Zeno with perhaps the primetime headline of the day. You're not all in on Trevor Lawrence, but you are all in on Liam Cohen. Why?
6: Well, look, and some of this is Trevor being hyped up and billed as, you know, the next best thing or Andrew Luck or whatever else, and clearly hasn't lived up to it at this point in time. Look, it's okay with him just being a franchise quarterback and nothing more, right? Like, he's not going to win an MVP. He's not going to put the team on his back and carry them. But with a coach like Liam Cohen, he can certainly elevate Trevor to another level that I didn't think he was capable of getting to. And I think Jacksonville, as long as their defense holds up this year, it's probably going to be pretty formidable. They're my pick to win the AFC South.
0: Oh, okay. Well, we like that part. But also should be noted that Trevor Lawrence has finished fifth in MVP voting, not once but twice. And, of course, he's been in the league for 5 years. Four of those he has gone the distance and been healthy the whole season.
6: Yeah, well, one of those was based off of 8 games in the year. They made the playoffs in a playoff game that they should have never won because Brandon Staley's a moron. As a coach, that is.
0: Not wrong. I was in attendance. That's okay.
6: As a coach, not as a person. I don't know him personally, but he coached that game foolishly. That's number one. And look, the thing about Trevor Lawrence is that I've been saying this for, like, I wish he would take off and run more. Like, I feel like there's more.
0: Well,
6: to
0: that
6: his
0: is
6: game.
0: Something Liam has talked to him about, especially in the second half of this past season. It's something that. At least from what
6: it's what made him so dynamic in college. Right. We had like that right. Part of his game went away in the NFL.
0: Well, so I will tell you, and again, I know we've all blocked the Urban Meyer year from our memory, but
6: fair.
0: His rookie campaign, his offensive coordinator was Daryl Bevel. And Daryl Bevel, when we asked about using that part of Trevor's game, he straight up said, nah, we're not going to be leaning into that. This isn't college. He, Urban Meyer, and Brian Schottenheimer all had that same company line. So year one, a wash in that department. Year three, things got a little dicey. After year two, you did see him flash the legs and the explosive ability on the ground from time to time. But year three, things got a little dicey because of the injuries that started piling up, even though he was coming off of a knee injury before that Thursday night game against the New Orleans Saints. And he rips off the most rushing yards he's had in a single game in his career up to that point. So it's in there. I just think you need a coach who's going to unlock it. And to your point, I also believe, I co-sign, Liam Cohen appears to be that guy.
6: Yeah, I wasn't sure how it was going to work out, you know, but...
0: It's clearly, always the guys that don't win the presser. If you don't win the presser, that's a good sign that you're probably going to be a good head coach.
6: You know what
0: just
6: it was, too?
0: Sirianni.
6: Some of it was Baker really taking another step on his own before the 1 year that he had with Liam Cohen as the OC in Tampa, right? Like... I thought Baker probably, it felt like at least he probably showed a little bit more, maybe masked some deficiencies that the coaching staff over the years that he had, you know, brought to bear. But, you know, you just watched, I watched this Jacksonville, as the year went on and went on and on and on in Jacksonville, you started to see Trevor get to another level. And I think there is another year ahead of him where he's going to do it. Look, and when I say he's not going to win an MVP, it's just because look at the rest of the names that are floating around the NFL. Like, you have a lot of names to get over to win an MVP.
0: So are you suggesting that it's more so because it's going to consistently be Josh Allen, Lamar Jackson, and Patrick Mahomes passing the cookie around? Or...
6: And Joe Burrow, and now Matt Stafford, and Drake May. And, you know, you got to get in the conversation to be in the conversation. And I just don't know what all those other names around that we're ever going to see him, unless those names all take a big step back at some point, that he's going to be able to do it. Yes, playing in Jacksonville does hurt him in that aspect.
0: Yes, it absolutely does. I mean, at the same time, if Patrick Mahomes is going to be taking a step back, as some believe he may, because he's coming off the injury, that opens up an opportunity for the first time in Trevor's career to finish a season healthy, have continuity year over year with his play caller. Because, yes, bringing it back to Zach Taylor, his younger brother, Press Taylor, went from the non-play calling OC, a little bit of second half play calling in Trevor's second year, to the primary play caller in year three. So for the first time, Trevor Lawrence will consistently have the same head coach and the same play caller heading into this 2026 season. It's been a fun time here on Primetime on ESPN Radio. Game night is coming your way next with Matt Fontana and Justin Tinsley. 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
21: I'm Chad Ryder. Top seed Jannik Sinner wins his second straight Wimbledon title. He defeats second seeded Alexander Zverev in four sets. There were two tiebreakers in Sinner's fifth Grand Slam title. FIFA President Gianni Infantino says they will discuss expanding the World Cup from 48 to 64 teams in the future. In golf, Tom Kim wins the Scottish Open at 17 under, two ahead of Minwoo Lee. Rory McIlroy finishes five back. Former tennis player Morty Fish wins the Celebrity Golf Tournament at Lake Tahoe. Steph Curry finished third. Baseball, and the starting pitchers have been named for Tuesday night's All-Star Game in Philadelphia. Phillies lefty Christopher Sanchez will start for the AL. The Blue Jays' Dylan Cease gets the nod for the AL. Sanchez for the NL. You can listen to Tuesday's All-Star Game right here on ESPN Radio. Final Sunday before the All-Star break, and the White Sox continue to rack up runs against the A's.
22: The 1-0. Swinging a fly ball to right. It's deep, and it is gone up the top of the fence and over. Butler made a leaping attempt, and he couldn't get it. Braden Montgomery with a three-run homer. It's 6-1.
21: Call on ESPN 1000. 6-run first inning for Chicago. They have scored the A's 24-2 in the series. 9-1 the final score today. Rookie Braden Montgomery, that three-run shot, also an RBI single. Red Sox have now won nine straight, a season high, all on the road as they defeat the Mets 3-2 in 10 innings. Phillies blank the Tigers 5-0 behind Zach Wheeler.
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2: Well, the NBA offseason is always one for big trades, big moves, summer league going on. But I dare say, even as we are turning our attention to the middle of July, the biggest move of them all hasn't happened yet, and we're still on LeBron Watch. 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I'm Matt Fontana. He is Justin Tinsley with you here tonight over the next 4 hours. JT, always a pleasure to be with you, man. And, you know, I know where I'm at. I know where you're at. The idea is, where's LeBron going to be at? Here we are, weeks getting into this now, and we still don't know where he's going.
3: It's just truly true. Well, first and foremost, Matt, you already know. It's an honor and pleasure to be on with you. We got 4 hours. We got a lot to talk about over a range of sports. But as has been the case with the sports ecosystem the last quarter century, I guess, why don't we start with LeBron, right? You know, you want to go where everybody knows your name. You want to go to the topics you feel most familiar with. But this is just a testament to how this guy has, I'll say it, he single-handedly changed how we view free agency in sports and certainly free agency within the NBA. 16 years ago, we're talking about the decision. And from there, it was, oh, he's coming back to Cleveland. Then it was, oh, he's going to L.A. And now at 41 years old, Matt, he'll be 42 in a matter of months. The most pressed, the most talked about, and the most urgent story in NBA free agency is still LeBron. It's amazing how much the services of a 40-plus-year-old are still valued within basketball. You can talk about everything else around this game. You can talk about everything else that comes with signing this guy. But understanding, like, hey, if we sign this guy, we still give ourselves a chance to do something special. And that's a lot to put on the shoulders of a 41-year-old. And I don't know if you've seen the pictures of him from, you know, the Cavs 10-year reunion when they went overseas. I don't know if you've seen the pictures of him at Yankee Stadium recently at Jay-Z shows. He's got a lot of gray in that beard. But that's not stopping these NBA teams from trying to court him either.
2: I do, too, and I'm not nearly the age of LeBron, so it happens to the best of us out there. But, you know, it is crazy, too, about it where LeBron at this age, like you said, Justin, it people still want his services, and he's still going to try to win a championship. This isn't about riding off into the sunset per se. And I guess the Warriors could still happen, and that would just be, I want to play with Steph Curry and want to have some fun and be close to LA. That could totally still happen, and that would be just a final go. But I don't get that vibe from Bron. I really feel like he wants to have a run at another one. Is he going to catch Jordan? Probably not. Is he guaranteed to win a title if he goes to Miami or Cleveland?

0: Guided by a shared purpose and a spirit of collaboration, Emory University students push each other to think creatively and work cooperatively, knowing that different perspectives lead to new ideas.
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0: Learn more at emory.edu.
2: Reinvent the game of basketball as we know it. He was expected to lead Cleveland to championships from the moment Cleveland got that number one pick in 2003 at the draft lottery. And I tell people to go back on YouTube. There's an ESPN interview with LeBron, Mike Tirico, and Mike Tirico asked him about potentially bringing a championship to Cleveland. This is Cleveland, who got the number one pick in 2003. Yes, were they tanking? Of course they were. But were they bad? They absolutely were too. You know, so both things can be true. This guy he's dealt with the pressure of having to deliver a championship from the moment he got into the league. And honestly, what we're looking at right now, as you just said, Matt, he's still expected to help lead a team to a championship. He's not going to be the main cog on that championship anymore, but we've never seen a career with these sorts of expectations from start to finish. And for the most part, he's lived up to them. And that's been the most, I guess, interesting part of dissecting LeBron's career from start to whenever the hell it finishes.
3: When it does finish, where is it going to finish? We're on LeBron Watch. It's game night here on ESPN Radio. He's Justin Tinsley. I'm Matt Fontana. So the question is it Cleveland or is it the field? And I want to play this clip because this has been really kind of making the run around social media today. And it's Cavs head coach Kenny Atkinson. And he's asked about it. And he's asked about LeBron. And this is courtesy of SiriusXM. Here's Cleveland head coach Kenny Atkinson when asked about the option or potential of bringing LeBron James back to Cleveland. Here's Kenny Atkinson.
4: Listen, this is an exciting time for us, right? Like we're in the mix for the greatest player of all time.
5: That guy.
4: My personal opinion. So it's exciting, right? Like, man, we're I think you're nervous, but we understand how it is. You know, he's obviously has earned that right to take his time. Obviously, family plays a big part of it. But I know the state of Ohio, man, that there's something special there.
2: Well, you know, I will give Kenny Atkinson this credit. His verbiage is a lot better than the last time we really heard him talk about analytically being up in a series when they were down very much in a series.
3: You know, JT, he's already here. LeBron is already in.
2: Analytically, technically, yes.
3: What did he say?
2: He was working out in Cleveland recently.
3: We're going to create him. We're going to create him with five different guys.
2: We're going to create him. So look, man, does he call LeBron the greatest of all time if he's not the Cleveland Cavaliers coach and they're not very much in the running to potentially re-sign this guy? Probably not. But like, that's what you got to do when you're in situations like this. So I'm not mad at him. If you're asking me Cleveland or the field, I honestly, Matt, think that's 50-50. I will concede Cleveland to you because obviously you're Cleveland born and bred and we love you for that. I'll take the field because I only think the field is one team. I think it's Philadelphia. I know Miami has been in the mix and look, they could very well still be. But if I'm looking at these two teams, I see Cleveland. No one team will appreciate him like the way that the Cavs do, like the way that area. He's made Northeast Ohio so much a part of his story throughout the course of his career, regardless of where he's played, whether it's been in Miami, L.A., whatever. I think that makes the most sense from an emotional standpoint, from an X's and O's, from a basketball standpoint, and from a workload standpoint. If I'm LeBron, I'm looking at Philadelphia, you know, for the obvious reasons.
3: And that's the thing. I would love him to come back to the Cavs. The way Kenny Atkinson speaks there, I actually think is dangerous because you are now setting expectations. And I'm not saying that Kenny Atkinson was sitting there saying LeBron James is coming back to Cleveland, but you don't start speaking that way unless you feel like that's going to happen. All right, that's number one. So now I'm going to sit here and say on Cleveland or the field, of course I got to say the Cavs because, like, here I have the head coach kind of feeling a little

0: confident, it sounds like, that maybe LeBron is going to come back to the Cavs. I agree with you, though. Philly's a better roster. Like, I look at Cleveland, and I think they are certainly in the running. And I think they have, in the LeBron sweepstakes, I think they have the second-best roster. But I think Philadelphia's got the best roster. And that's, to your point, what's the fit? What's the X's and O's? It gets into other stuff. Does LeBron want to add a fourth team to his resume? You know, viewed maybe as I'm going front runner here and ring chasing and I'm going to join a favorite, Kevin Durant. You know, does he want to do that to join the 76ers? What's the optics of that? Does he even care about that? Those are all things only he can answer. But if you're looking at it strictly from who gives me the best chance to win a championship, I think it is the 76ers, and I think it's the Cavs. I do not buy Miami. It is certainly not the Golden State Warriors. Yeah, it could be Minnesota, but I think, again, a better shot to stay in the East, or go to the East, I should say, with either the Heat. Well, again, Heat, Cavs, 76ers. But I think those two are right there. So I'm with you. If I had to go Cleveland to the field, I'll say Cleveland just because I'm biased, but I would say Cleveland is in the lead. Philly has got to be right behind them. And then I think there is a gap between the rest of them. Well, speaking of top teams, there's only four left for the right to take down the World Cup. And I think this is the best that they could have asked for. The World Cup semifinals are set. We'll give our thoughts on the matchup. It's game night right here on ESPN Radio in the ESPN app.
1: 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Power surge is detected in Philadelphia. It's the 2026 Home Run Derby with a new format. 20 swings in round one, 15 in round two in the finals. Home or your last swing, you keep launching.
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0: And it's sad to say there's only three matches. All right, four, because they play a third place game. But there's only three matches of real consequence left. Four teams left standing. Which matchup intrigues you a little bit more? It's game night right here on ESPN Radio, ESPN app, SiriusXM channel. Ladies, the great Justin Tinsley. I'm Matt Fontana with you tonight, presented by Progressive Insurance. And JT, you're right. You got me. I did take a shot at Team USA. I didn't mean to do that when I said this could have been this was probably, I think, the best realistic outcome.
1: You didn't lie.
0: For the four best teams are left. That's what you want, right? You want the four best. You've got intrigue with each one of them. You've got Mbappe. You've got Harry Kane. You've got Lionel Messi. They've got to be just over the moon about how this World Cup has gone. I think it's been extremely intriguing. Here's a prime example, right? So my lovely wife and I, we go to dinner last night. And before we get home, we're going to stop off and have a beverage. And we walk in. Everybody sitting in there is watching the World Cup. Every TV, every single TV is on the World Cup. You know, and her and I start talking about it, and I don't know a ton about it, but I'm explaining, like, oh, yeah, you know, Messi plays for Argentina. They advance. You know, Team USA lost here. But it's just, it's crazy to see how involved people got. And still the fact, even with Team USA not being out there, I still think there's an incredible amount of interest in this World Cup.
1: I mean, it's one of those things that even the most casual of casual fans understand that, yes, the Super Bowl happens every year. The World Series happens every year. The NBA Finals happens every year. The World Cup does not happen every year. Yes, there are major tournaments throughout the world that happen year in and year out, but there's a name recognition that comes with the World Cup. Mm-hmm. So I think people understand, like, hey, this has been going on for about a month. We're nearing the end. And in America, we get to four teams left. The first thing that pops in our mind is like, oh, this is the World Cup's Final Four. So we know, we realize a Final Four is important. And then when you get, and to your point, I will not let you apologize, Matt. So I don't think you apologize, but I'm not going to let you walk that apology back. Because what you said was absolutely right. Yes, would it have been great from a storyline perspective if Team USA was there? Sure, it would have. But to be quite honest with you, I never expected Team USA to be there. I didn't think we were going to be there. Not with these teams left in the field. And now when you're looking at Argentina, when you're looking at Spain, when you're looking at France, when you're looking at England, if you're a FIFA, you know, if you're a FIFA executive, if you're a marketing executive, you have to be ecstatic about this. These are the top four teams in FIFA that made the quote-unquote Final Four. And I'm not even trying to be like a dumb American when I call it the Final Four, but I think people understand how important this is. You couldn't have asked for a better foursome than this. You couldn't have asked for a better quartet.
0: It's perfect. Argentina, Spain, France, and England. Those are the top four teams advancing. This is the first time since FIFA rankings were instituted since 1992 when they put these in. It's the first time that all four top-ranked teams advanced to the semifinals. That's what you want to see. So we're going to have to wait a couple, you know, because that's the other thing, too. We're in this different mode now where in June, and you're in group play, and it's game, every day, game. And now you're like, okay, we played. There's one match a day. Now we get a couple of days off because they won't play again until Tuesday for that first semifinal matchup between France and Spain. France happens to be the last team to win a World Cup knockout stage match versus Spain, which goes all the way back to 2006 in the round of 16. Spain has won three of the last four meetings against France in knockout stages across all competitions. So the edge obviously would go to Spain, it feels like, in that one. France is the slight favorite there if you go over to DraftKings and on the ESPN side of things with the DraftKings Sportsbook. France a plus 135 favorite there to advance. So it's fun, and it's going to be exciting. You've obviously got Mbappe. You've got Yamal. Two amazing players, two of the better players, potentially the two best in the entire tournament, which is no shock that their team is here. And that one, the only thing, it's 3 o'clock. O'clock would have been nice to get a little later on that one. Both matches, which are, by the way, on Tuesday and Wednesday, will be at 3 o'clock Eastern.
1: Yeah, I mean, look, if you're like me, like, hey, let's make it a little more prime time. Let's let people get off work.
0: Right. You know, that's
1: at least
0: saying.
1: Here. In, now, granted, it's the World Cup, so you got to abide by everybody's time when they want to watch the game. I get that.
0: They are at Arlington, by the way. They're playing it. I can't say the actual name of the stadium because then, you know, FIFA doesn't like that. But it's where the Dallas Cowboys play. We'll just
1: that glorious place. And nothing weird ever happens there. Again, timing aside.
0: And I will say, great note coming in. Thank you very much, game. It's prime time for France and Spain.
1: There we go. So
0: it'll
1: be
0: prime time for that. So I guess it can't always be about just us Americans, but it is prime time.
1: Crazy Americans
0: Spain,
1: thinking it's all about sense. Us again, right?
0: Right,
1: but,
0: exactly.
1: Looking at it from that perspective, it's prime time for them, but it's also happy hour for us. You know, like, if you can get off work a little bit early, a 3 p.m. game, watching the World Cup, these
0: gotta go,
1: four
0: boss.
1: Teams?
0: Gotta
1: come
0: go.
1: On, boss. Like,
0: gotta
1: come
0: go.
1: On.
0: There's only a couple of matches left for the
1: come
0: semifinal.
1: Come on. It's over after this week. Come on. Help me out here. But, like, when I look at this, though, Matt, I won't even look at who's going to be playing for the championship because, obviously, France and Argentina have a chance to have a rematch from 2022. But to even get there, Argentina, who is obviously led by Lionel Messi, and you know they've got to get by England first. And this isn't just, this is a great matchup because these two teams are meeting with a chance for the final on the line. These are two teams and two countries that have a pretty dated history with each other that goes well beyond just the soccer field. You can go back to as far back as I'm showing my history nerd, hat right here because I love world history. But you can go back to 1982 when these two teams had conflicts over the Falkland Islands. Mm-hmm. So, like, and I mention stuff like this, and people may hear it, and they may say, like, that has nothing to do with this. I'm not going to say it has everything to do with it. But those two teams and those two countries and the people in those two countries, they remember these sorts of conflicts. And that's what makes the World Cup as fascinating as it is, because there's so many ties that go just beyond, are we going to get to hoist the trophy in a few games?
0: Yeah, and I think especially for this matchup between England and Argentina, the drama. I mean, England and Jude Bellingham getting that with the extra time and VAR, and of course it kind of rears its ugly head again, as it has several times in this tournament. And then, again, for Argentina, Switzerland gave them everything that they could have asked for in that match as well. And Messi gets the assist. He's now the all-time tournament assist record during this run that they've been on. And it's the star power, too. It is, again, four recognizable players on each one of these teams that you can see. And there are also four guys that have been directly impactful for their team's success and what they've been able to see and have. And especially for, Messi, because, again, it was funny. My wife and I had this conversation last night. She goes, hasn't he been playing forever? And I was like, oh, yeah. And I was like, but he's still really good. He's like LeBron. That is the thing. He's like LeBron. And she was like, there's nobody. I'm like, again, Mbappe is very popular and very good. And Harry Kane is very popular and very good. But, like, Messi's the GOAT. And the thing is, he's still playing like he's the GOAT.
1: Yeah.
0: And the tie into MLS now that he's over here playing stateside, they didn't forget about who he is on the European side. And now America, to even see him in a different light or even have more access to him being stateside, I think it's only helped the popularity here.
1: It's only going to help. And if he can figure out a way, and I don't want to say just him, because obviously this is a team sport in every sense of the imagination. But if he can figure out a way to help lead Argentina to back-to-back World Cups, that only just increases the mythology even more.
0: And, unfortunately, I honestly think is that time for him to retire. Could this be it? We've already seen Ronaldo get emotional. Yeah. Could that be the time to do it? We'll have to see. Coming up, we'll discuss the underwhelming return of a superstar. It was awfully short last night. This is Game Night right here on ESPN Radio, ESPN app.
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9: Hello, Steve. 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
15: I'm Chad Ryder. The men's Wimbledon final being played today at the All England Club.
16: Yannick Sinner's supremacy is again the story at Wimbledon. Pushed and tested, but unbreakable today.
15: Chris Fowler with the call on ESPN TV. And make it back-to-back Wimbledon titles for Yannick Sinner and his fifth Grand Slam as the top seed defeats second-seeded Alexander Zverev in four sets. Longtime NBA coach Frank Vogel has agreed to be Golden State's associate head coach under Steve Kerr, reports ESPN's Shyam Sharania. Phillies lefty Christopher Sanchez will start in his home ballpark for the National League in Tuesday night's All-Star game, which is on ESPN Radio. Blue Jays righty Dylan Cease gets the nod for the American League. He's the first Toronto pitcher to start an All-Star game since Hall of Famer Roy Halladay in 2009. Final Sunday before the All-Star break, and the Diamondbacks complete a three-game sweep of the Dodgers in L.A., 5-3 the final. Padres take the Blue Jays 5-4. Giants over the Rockies 3-1. Colorado's Jake McCarthy in his second inside the park home run in the loss. Yankees complete a sweep of the Nationals in D.C. 5-3 the final. Ben Rice go ahead two-run triple in the eighth. James Wood the leadoff home run in the loss is 28th of the season. Mariners pound the Rays 8-2 at the Trop, and the Pirates blow out the Brewers 14-5 a sweep.
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18: It's been 1,827 days since we last saw Conor McGregor inside the octagon.
19: And it was a short-lived return. McGregor's knee appeared to go very early into the fight.
20: Yeah, I mean, anything can happen in live sports, as we all know, especially this sport.
21: 5 years off in this sport is rough.
20: I don't know if he just felt like he needed to set the tone on this. He wasn't the same guy. His body gave out. His knee very clearly buckled.
21: We're assuming blown ACL.
20: 5 years in the making, and then it was over in 69 seconds.

0: everybody wanted to see what happened last night. It unfortunately did. Where do we go from here? It's game night right here on ESPN Radio, ESPN App, Sirius XM Channel 80. Justin Tinsley, I'm Matt Fontana. 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So last night, a massive event for the UFC, UFC 329. To give everybody a little background, too, this was International Fight Week, and it's usually always around 4th of July. It's not always on 4th of July, but the UFC really tries to put out one of their biggest cards of the year, one of their best cards of the year for International Fight Week, and this happened to be it, and it was the return of Conor McGregor. You heard in the up there, you heard the great intro there. It had been 5 years, Justin, since he had fought. He went off, he did the boxing, he did the acting, and he comes back to fight Max Holloway. The fight goes 69 seconds. He blows his knee out. Fight is called on a technical knockout. And everybody is just left, you know, wanting more at this point. I got to tell you, I'm a lifelong UFC fan. I was disappointed. It happens. It's part of the fight game. Like, you want to get angry about it, but you're also, what else are they supposed to do? Sometimes things like that can happen.
1: Yeah, it's... Look, we can get into a conversation about Conor McGregor, the person, right?
0: Correct, yeah.
1: And which comes with the, I mean, comes with the JFK during the holiday season type level of baggage. We understand what comes with that. But he's still a major draw for the sport, even if he hasn't fought in a half a decade, as you just noted.
0: Yeah, let me give you this too. Last night set a UFC record for ticket receipts. So they don't do the pay-per-view buys anymore because it's just on a streaming service and they don't have pay-per-view ads. Last night was the biggest gate in UFC history, surpassing $26 million. It beat the old record by almost $5 million. It didn't just skate by it. It did. And then when you go back to UFC pay-per-view history, Conor McGregor has, I think, the top three fights of all time. Like, it is undeniable. I agree with you. For his off the field, for the person that he is, you know, that's different. But as far as the UFC, is he the best fighter to ever fight in the UFC? No. He is without a doubt the most popular fighter to ever walk into that octagon.
1: By far the most polarizing. By far. And that's what matters when you're trying to sell tickets, especially in a sport like this. As you just said, like, He brings people into the arena. He puts butts in the seats. He has people, you know, paying for these services via streaming to see him fight, whether you want to see him win or even if most people want to see him lose, which I think is highly possible as well.
0: The fact
1: of the matter is everybody feels a way about Conor McGregor, but they feel something. You know, and I think that matters in terms of why this event was so anticipated when this guy hadn't fought, like I just said, in a half a decade. But what I thought about it when I saw how quickly it ended and just how quickly it was over, I thought of three specific things. You know, last time we were on this thing, Matt, you made an incredible reference to the Family Guy mystery box. You know, I see you that, and I raise you this. Season 8, Episode 5, Dark for the Simpsons. May not know the episode, but you know of Grant Simpson walking in, seeing Bart at the basically at the front desk, and he walks right back out. I'm like, that's how long that fight lasted.
0: Yep.
1: I thought of Aaron Rodgers running onto the field as a New York Jets with the American flag. I thought of Chris Rock from one of his great stand-ups in the 1990s. Four words that it really just encapsulates this entire event last night. Grand opening, grand closing.
0: That's what it was. And there's, trust me, a lot of conspiracy theories out there. Was he injured before the fight? Mm-hmm. Conor McGregor was on X after the injury and said, I had no injury or injuries going into the fight. Paraphrasing, said I was throwing kicks, I was planting, I was jumping around all through camp. McGregor said he had no injuries coming in. Some people aren't buying that. There's a betting element to this too. That was one of the most bet UFC events in history last night as well. And it all comes back to Conor McGregor. And we'd love to get this 1-888-SAY-ESPN. When you think of box office superstars, where does Conor McGregor rank, or who is number one? You know, like that era of Mike Tyson, right, where it was every single person wanted to watch him fight. I'm not even saying like fights. Like I try to think about appointment viewing. Football and baseball and hockey and basketball, it's a little different because they play usually once a week, multiple times a week in some other sports. I'm trying to think who is the highest ranked appointment viewing athlete of all time, where that athlete made people turn the TV on to watch them. 1-888-SAY-ESPN. That's 1-888-729-3776. So I'll tell you this again. Big UFC fan, it is Conor McGregor. And by the way, I sold him short. I said the three highest pay-per-view buys in UFC history. I was wrong. It's four. He has the top four all-time UFC pay-per-view buys. He and Khabib, he and Dustin Poirier, him and Nate Diaz, and then Dustin Poirier and McGregor, two and three. Were the top ones. So, I mean, it's undeniable. Again, the person aside, even the fighter aside, because he lost some of those fights. And I'm not saying he's still living off of knocking out Jose Aldo, but, you know, he's double champ. He's one of the, he was the first fighter in UFC history to simultaneously hold two belts. His place in history is right there. I do want to get to some of the – Myron Metcalf had a great take here. Matt Myron, of course, you hear them on the weekends. Did. We hear them coming up on weekdays soon here on ESPN Radio. But Myron feels like this might be it for Conor McGregor.
2: He came out like a third grader being let out for recess. Like, you know, you're a professional fighter, and this dude just ran out and threw kicks. And Max Holloway is sort of like, what's wrong with this dude? It's disappointing because, again, the buildup to it. I don't know the last time I've seen that kind of a crowd be that disappointed that quickly. But you just looked around. People were booing. A lot of people thought it was a scam. Like, it wasn't.
3: But, I mean, you can understand why they would think that, right?
2: And I think you'll never see Conor McGregor again.
1: Ooh, so I thought about this. This injury is going to take a long time to recover from.
0: Correct.
1: Realistically, could I see this big? Look, this was his first fight in 5 years. Mm-hmm. In his first fight in 5 years, he has a catastrophic injury. So I think the odds favor him not coming back. I would happen to agree with Myron here. I do think this may be... Okay, I'll go out on record and say it. If I'm wrong, I'm wrong. I'll eat crow. Whatever you deem reasonable, Matt. Mm-hmm. I think this is the last time, like Myron, we see Conor McGregor in a competitive setting again.
0: So I just wonder about, he's 37 years old, number one. That is a big part of this. Number two, the ACL is a little different than football, right? I'm not saying that it's not important. Carlos Ulberg tore his ACL, stayed in the fight, and knocked out Jiří Prochazka not too long ago. That's a different circumstance. Another title contender, Petr Yan, he tore his ACL. He fought like 8 months later. So there is an opportunity if Conor wants to do this. And I just wonder if the competitive juices are there. The money is always going to be a factor. Because I know the UFC is going to want him back. Everybody would want him back. So that's where I disagree with Myron. I actually feel very confident in saying I think Conor McGregor is going to fight again. I think the boxing thing is done. There's no one left for him to box. Floyd Mayweather's not coming back. Nobody's going to care about that again. He knows that his future is 100% in MMA, and I think that he is going to get this knee done and still come back and maybe even fight Max Holloway again. I really think we'll see him again. Let's get to Ryan from Utah. We're talking about this in relation to Conor McGregor. Who is the most appointment-viewing athlete of all time? We got to get Justin's answer. But Ryan's from Utah. He's joining us here on Game Night. Go ahead, Ryan.
4: Hey, thanks for having me. I think that it was Floyd Mayweather just because people didn't like him. They didn't like the way that he fought, and they just wanted to see him just get beat. And I think it was just, you know, must-watch, tune in.
0: That's a good one, Ryan. We appreciate it. You know,
1: that's a good answer.
0: It's a great one, JT, because money, the undefeated. He's undefeated. You can never take that away. And did we maybe have to wait a little longer than we had all hoped for the Manny Pacquiao fight? But you got it. You know, like he fought. You know, he fought the best of the best. He never really ducked anybody, per se. I mean, I guess you really want to get into the weeds of it, but for the most part, he fought the best, and he ended undefeated. And you had to watch money. You just did.
1: Yeah, I mean, like, especially if we're talking about the last 15, 16 years,
0: yeah,
1: appointment viewing, I think Floyd is at the very top of that list. I was going to say Tiger, but by if 15 years ago, it's 2011, I think Tiger's obviously peak had dwindled by then.
0: Yeah. Mm-hmm.
1: So, but yeah, Floyd is up there. I mean, honestly, you put Caitlin Clark up there.
0: Yeah.
1: In terms of people wanting to see her play, whether they want to see her win or whether they want to see her lose. But there's a couple of more athletes, and I'm sure we can get into it as the show goes along. But yeah. Floyd is definitely a really good choice, especially over the last 15 years or so.
0: I might have another one, too, that I want to add to that list. So, again, we're talking about appointment viewing. Conor McGregor made a quick return to the UFC last night. Who is the number one athlete on your list of appointment viewing? 1-888-SAY-ESPN. That's 1-888-729-3776. We'll jump into that. And NBA Summer League is in full swing. Who's impressed us thus far? It's all coming up game night right here on ESPN Radio in the ESPN app.
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0: Bobby's thoughts on that, as we certainly have some stars playing out there in Las Vegas. Speaking of Vegas stars, last night, not too bright for the return of Conor McGregor. And we're discussing the biggest box office superstar athletes over the last decade or so. It's Game Night right here at ESPN Radio, ESPN app, and SiriusXM Channel 80. I would say we're stars of our own right. I'm Matt Fontana. He's Justin Tinsley. And we want your calls, 1-888-SAY-ESPN. That's 1-888-729-3776. We're talking about the biggest draws, the prime time. You got to sit down and watch this athlete, appointment viewing. And we're going to keep it within the last 10 to 15 years. Okay, I try to say within the last 10 or 15 years. Jerry is from Pennsylvania. Jerry, welcome to Game Night.
1: Hey, how's it going?
0: Good.
1: So my number one is going to be Mike Tyson.
0: Sure.
1: And I say this with, in all due respect, I got to work out with Pernell Whitaker, Rocky Lackridge, Tyrell Biggs, and we were training for the Tyson fight. Obviously, Tyrell Biggs lost, but I know how they treated that camp. And Tyson, by far, is number one. I got to go Mayweather, last 10, 15 years, number two, and McGregor, number three.
0: That's a good one, Jerry. We appreciate it. I mean, the combat, the boxing and the MMA, I think, Justin, especially when it comes to Tyson, it was just nobody ever seen anybody like him, right?
2: Yeah.
0: Hit so hard.
2: Yeah, here's the thing. When you go around just access to sports, because now, you know, we're dealing with streaming and social media, things of that nature. But as you just said, we'll get into some team sport athletes very, very soon, because obviously there's a plethora of those as well. But there is nothing like prime Mike Tyson in the mid to late 80s. You said this a little bit earlier, but when you don't play multiple times a week, when we have to wait months at a time to see you do what you're great at, that adds to the mystique, right? And then there's one thing about Tyson. This dude was just, he was knocking everyone out in the first or second. If you got to the third round with prime Mike Tyson, you might as well call that a moral victory. Like, and so you couldn't run to the bathroom. You couldn't run to get something from the kitchen with the fear of, like, I'm going to miss the end of the fight. There's been nothing like that before Mike Tyson. There's been nothing like that after Mike Tyson. So I got to agree with Jerry. If we're going all time, Mike Tyson has to sit at least on the Mount Rushmore of must-see athletes in their prime.
0: All right, let's get one more in. Let's go. Big Mike from Texas talking about team sports. Big Mike, who's your appointment viewing athlete?
3: Hey, guys. It's just the obvious athlete. It's LeBron James.
0: That's a good one.
3: Anytime LeBron James was in the playoffs, you know, you had to watch LeBron James. He did it all. LeBron James, he's still now, we waiting on a decision, even at 41. Yeah. So LeBron James is the biggest box office. And if I go outside the 15 years, I would say the Sammy Sosa and Mark McGwire home run.
0: Oh,
3: race,
0: that's a
3: though,
0: great one. Yeah,
3: you know,
0: that, yeah,
3: but, yeah, but I was riveted. I was riveted during that season and watching every game. I hate the Cardinals. The Cubs, but I watched Cardinals games to see what McGwire was doing.
0: My brother
3: hates the Cubs. And he was watching the Cubs see what Sosa was doing.
0: You know, Mike, that's a great call, Mike. And I remember, Justin, they would break in on the news. Local news. You didn't have to be in Chicago or St. Louis. Like, I'm here in Cleveland, and the evening 8 o'clock news would go, Sammy Sosa's coming to bat. We're going to go to it live. You know, and that's a good guy. Again, outside of 15 years, but that's a really good call.
2: I got to give Big Mike his props on that one. I think that's the best answer we've heard. Just because I wasn't expecting that choice, but he's absolutely 100%. A 100% nail on the head with that. That was appointment viewing.
0: Yeah, and that's the thing. It was every, like he said, it didn't matter if you were rooting for that team or not. It was watching those guys. And then the fact that they delivered on a lot of those, like when they came up to the bats, like there were home runs being hit. And the damper that got put on with the steroids, and I'm not going to take away how I felt. It doesn't make it any less hollow for me because I enjoyed it and it was fun to watch. Like, you know.
2: Shout out to Big Mike, man. If you're still listening, I got a hat on right now. I'm tipping my cap to you, man. That was an incredible choice because everyone remembers, every sports fan, I guess, at least of a certain age, you remember where you were during that home run chase of 1998.
0: Mm-hmm.
2: Again, like you said, it doesn't matter if you were a Cardinals fan. It doesn't matter if you were a Cubs fan. You wanted to know, like, okay, well, McGuire went 1-for-4 today. Was the one a home run?
0: Right.
2: And more often than not, it was a home run. And that was one of those home run chases, and they've done some really good documentaries on this, including the 30 for 30, I believe. Like, they've done really good documentaries on it. They galvanized the country that when you think about like where sports were in America at that point in time, they galvanized the country that was still trying to come to grips with the fact that, like, hey, we probably just watched Michael Jordan's last game as a Chicago Bull, with the Bulls winning the title in the, you know, summer of 1998, literally right after that. Not even after that, but it was still going on at the time. But when it really picked up was the summer of 1998. That was a legitimate home run chase. And for a lot of us, you know, Roger Maris's 61 was one of those mythical, untouchable numbers in sports. Mm-hmm. And those guys showed us, like, anything was indeed possible at that point. Yes, of course, as you said, we can go into the whole steroids conversation after that, but I don't really care about that, because the feeling I got in my chest, in the pit of my soul, that is one of those sports memories, in particular baseball memories, I will carry with me throughout the course of my life. So again, shout out to Big Mike. What an incredible answer. Thank you for that.
0: It was, and again, I feel pretty confident saying this, never see that again. That'll never be something that can be recreated.
2: Mm-mm. No.
0: It's Game Night right here on ESPN Radio. Matt Fontana, Justin Tinsley. We talked a little summer league here. JT, just real quick, kind of your thoughts. We certainly have some star power, the A.J. DeBance, Darren Peterson, Cameron Boozer. We saw some of those guys for some big matchups out there in summer league. Anybody else outside of, like, the top four, you know, with Caleb Wilson as well? Anybody else that's kind of caught your eye through summer league so far?
2: So, yeah, I really got to look at the Michigan teammates facing off last week. It was Moraes Johnson Jr. and Yaxel Lindenborg. Mm-hmm. They played one of the more entertaining summer league games I've seen in all summer. And, of course, we can talk about the top four, and we will be talking about the top four for a long time. But just in that game last week, Moraes Johnson had 27 points, 8 rebounds, 3 assists, 3 steals, and 2 blocks. I mean, that dude was – he did everything in that game except sell popcorn. And then Lindenborg, he didn't have an off night either. He had 21, 10, and 6. So if you're asking me outside of the top four, what have I enjoyed the most, that Michigan mashup was definitely a summer league highlight for me.
0: Yeah, and obviously with the story about, you know, Michigan, what was it, they had one lottery pick over the last couple decades, and then all of a sudden this year they about tripled it with that. And some really good landing spots for a couple of those guys as well. And I do think it is interesting to think about this summer league where you have your stars, as you always do, but those top four. And then even beyond that, like, I saw Alan Graves, he had 13 boards in that first game for the Raptors, and I love that pick for them. I'm like, man, that's going to be a good one. You know, Malik Thomas's second-round pick for the Cavs, he dropped 30 in a summer league game a little bit ago. So it's fun to see these guys kind of get their feet wet and start to grow a little bit, and it's a little different, obviously, with the pace and things like that in summer league. Well, speaking of that, we'll continue our conversation when it comes to the NBA summer league and some of their standouts. This is Game Night right here on ESPN Radio and the ESPN app.
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9: 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Leaping and he caught it. Out of here. Mookie Betts. Shohei Ohtani.
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16: I'm John Ryder. The University of Michigan's regents are expected to discuss an investigation into the culture of its athletic department on Thursday. Sources telling this to ESPN's Dan Wetzel and Pete Thamel. As part of the review, a decision on the future of athletic director Ward Manuel is expected in the coming days. Jannik Sinner wins his second straight Wimbledon title and fifth Grand Slam after ousting Alexander Zverev in four sets. LeBron James remains a free agent with many teams reportedly interested, including Golden State. Warriors rookie Axel Lenderberg made his pitch to LeBron.
17: My pitch is, man, I know you don't like rookies that much, man, but I'm not the average rookie, you know? And I would love to learn under you, man. So, I mean, if you're looking to play with one of the greatest shooter of all time and a close friend of yours, Draymond, it'll be great to come to Warriors, and we'll be glad to have you, you know?
16: Some other news regarding Golden State. Frank Vogel will be their associate head coach under Steve Kerr, reports ESPN's Sham Sharania. To the WNBA, four games on a schedule. The Fever lead the Aces 59-48 at the half in Las Vegas. Kelsey Mitchell, 20 points. Caitlin Clark has 5 points, 4 assists. Three finals, the Wings over the Sky, 96-91. Paige Beckers, 22 points, 11 assists. The Mystics take the Seattle Storm, 84-79. And it was the Tempo over the Liberty, 93-91, in front of a sold-out crowd in Montreal. Baseball, starters for the All-Star game announced. It'll be the Phillies' Christopher Sanchez for the National League. American League is Toronto's Dylan Cease.
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0: It's Sunday, July 12th, 2026, and this is Game Night.
1: The next wave of NBA superstars taking the stage out in Las Vegas for Summer League. 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He's Justin Tinsley. I'm Matt Fontana. We're so happy to be joined. Mark Kestisher, NBA on ESPN Radio, lead play-by-play announcer. He's in Vegas. He's calling some Summer League games. Kesty, really appreciate your time tonight.
2: Matt, Justin, good to be on with you. And, of course, you know, doing the ESPN Summer League games, they have that Snoop camera that's on you an awful lot. And you said ESPN Radio. So I just want to apologize to everybody out there that had to see the ugly mug for like 4 hours a day. But it was a lot of fun.
1: It is. And Kesty, off of that, I mean, we understand that in the Summer League, it's usually the top players, right? And the top picks, and DeBanson, Peterson, and Boozer, and Caleb Wilson, the top four. But I did want to ask you if there's somebody or even a few players beyond those guys that have stood out to you thus far through Summer League.
2: Yeah, for sure. You know, I had 3 days worth of games. I did the first 3 days, which is awesome to, you know, get an opportunity, because I know Carter Bryant and Terrence Reed Jr. aren't playing for the Spurs tonight. We got to see them both the 2 games that we did earlier in the game and earlier in Summer League. And our schedule didn't have the DeBonzo or the Peterson or the Boozer or the Wilson, though we got a chance to watch them as we're walking through the arena after our games were over. But this draft class is just, as you know, we've talked about for a year, is just so deep. I loved watching Michael Brown Jr. with the Brooklyn Nets. You know, he looks like, you know, he's got some game ready. You know, obviously everyone saw Darius Acuff in college and with Sacramento. We had the Hawks. I think Kingston Fleming's going to be an outstanding addition, a really quick guard. Merez Johnson Jr., who was the first kind of surprise pick at number 9, he had a great Summer League opener. We had that game as well against Yaxel Lindeborg in Golden State. So it was the question I had asked Seth Greenberg, my analyst, in our last remaining moments of our 3 games, talking 4.5 hours a day, was to put him on the spot and say, when we left this building a year ago, I don't think anybody would have said Con Knipl would have pushed Cooper Flagg as far as he did for Rookie of the Year honors. So I said, with all these guys, you know, who's your choice? And I think Seth landed on Caleb Wilson, who I think opened up a ton of eyes. Obviously, his injury at North Carolina maybe stunted him as far as where he's going to be selected. And I know we shouldn't read too much into Summer League, but boy, he just looks really smooth. You know, that's kind of the guy I'm looking at right now as we head in. Even as great as DeBanson and Peterson are, and Cam Boozer as well, I was so impressed with Caleb Wilson's opener.
3: So, Mark, let me ask you this. Social media isn't exactly the place you go to for logical, level-headed discussions, but I've seen everything. I've seen everything from Darren Peterson will be an MVP candidate next season to, like, oh, DeBanta won't be this X, Y, and Z. Just from your perspective, you watch a lot of basketball and you understand the game of basketball. What is a realistic balance of excitement and reservation for fan bases when their rookies play extremely well or if they don't play up to their expectations in Summer League?
2: Yeah, it's a great point, because I remember being, you know, in the building at Thomas and Mack. Was that 3 years ago, 4 years ago, when Victor Wembanyama made his Summer League debut? Yep. And, you know, we're all talking about this is, you know, the greatest draft pick maybe ever in the history of number one draft picks in the NBA. And it couldn't have been more disappointing, you know, with all the hype. And you're like, huh, you know, I hope this, you know, hope he turns out to be a pretty good pro. And obviously, you know, from what we've seen the first 3 years, that's lived there. So I think it's hard to take away. You should never.

0: a lot of times when you're these big star players, you don't know where your shots are coming from. You know, you're playing with a lot of guys you're never going to play with again. And when we get to training camp, you're going to be playing with guys who are the absolute best basketball players in the world. And all of a sudden, you know, your role's going to be different. You're going to see the ball in places that you're not going to see the ball in summer league. So you really have to reserve everything until, you know, we finally get into the regular season. Look at Dylan Harper. It's a perfect example. You know, they brought him along slowly, and, you know, he turned out to be arguably maybe should have been added to the starting lineup once we got to the NBA Finals.
1: Talking everything NBA, including Summer League, Mark Kestisher, of course, NBA on ESPN Radio, lead play-by-play announcer, Matt Fontana, Justin Tinsley here on Game Night. All right, Kesty, because it's the biggest story in the NBA right now. You're in Vegas. I don't know, maybe a taxi driver could have, an Uber driver might have said something that he knows. You're around everybody out there. Have you heard anything at all about LeBron and any sort of idea what team he's actually going to be playing for coming up next year?
0: Yeah, ironically, my Uber driver last night told me, but I don't think he knows what he's talking about, so I probably don't feel comfortable giving it to you. Yeah, nobody knows. I have to imagine that he knows, he has known, you know, why all the drama, you know, whatever. You know, we know that we're with the 16th anniversary of the decision, maybe waiting for the World Cup to end. Who knows? I just know the NBA schedule maker is like, let's get a decision. I got to get a schedule out. And wherever you go, there's going to be a lot of those games on television and radio. So I said on the air, you know, Seth and I are talking about it. And we had Bobby Marks on yesterday, you know, for a couple of segments. And the fact that LeBron is willing, apparently, to take the minimum levels the playing field in so many places that it makes it harder, you know, to figure out where he's going to go. He wants to contend. I think a lot of people would love to see him in Golden State because of he and Steph Curry, but I don't know if that's a contending piece. Miami, I'm not sure there's enough spacing there if he goes there. Philadelphia is interesting because of the Jaylen Brown acquisition and Embiid if he stays healthy in that backcourt. But to me, I still feel like the storybook kind of ends the way, you know, you might expect it. You know, I'm coming home part two. Finish it where you closed it out. I think, look, the Cavs made it to the conference finals, to the Eastern Conference, where you have a better opportunity. So that Uber driver told me Cleveland, by the way, so take it for what it's worth.
1: Love it. Love to hear it.
2: Mark, I got one more question before we let you out of here. You're in Vegas. It's a city known for its history with big fights. What was the reaction in Vegas when you heard about Tyler Hero and Bam Adebayo?
0: It was like the eyebrow just went up like, okay. You know, a lot of things happen in Vegas, you know, especially during summer league. That was one I didn't expect. And it was the timing, too, I think, that threw everybody off that here's Tyler Hero doing a televised interview at a Miami Heat summer league game, apparently after this all went down. And then we all figured it out. And then we're trying to piece it all together and kind of goes to Pruder film to see if we could see some, you know, blackening of the eye or some makeup up there. I think, it, you know, it's just one of those where, yep, it's Vegas. Not shocked at all. You know, we find a lot of stories with drama, and that was certainly right up there. So that was just like, what happens? You know, you're expecting, you know, to hear from Shams about, you know, LeBron or some other restricted free agency. That is the last thing I anticipated to read. And I think most people were as well.
1: It was a little bit better than the Conor McGregor fight last night, Kesty, because it got a little bit longer, you know?
0: I was going to say that at the start. I was like, I was expecting a Conor McGregor headline, not a Tyler Hero Bam Adebayo headline, and I think it lasted longer if anybody has any video of it.
1: There you go. Kesty, you're the best. Enjoy the rest of Summer League, all right?
0: I will. Good chatting with you guys.
1: There you go. It's the great. I always love catching up with Mark Kestisher, NBA on ESPN Radio, lead play-by-play announcer. He's the man. So the Uber driver said Cleveland. That's all I need, Justin. I'm going to go with that. Mark Kestisher's Uber driver said Cleveland. Tell Shams just to put the alert out now. I'm in.
2: Hey, wipe your hands. It's done. It's a done deal. You heard it here, people. No, you did not hear it here. I'm on live radio, so we're not confirming that.
1: We're not confirming
2: just kidding.
1: That. Although Uber drivers know.
2: They're
1: in the know, you know, but I also don't think like Rich Paul's getting in Ubers very often. You know? Oh, you know, I'm
2: not getting an Uber X is what you're telling me.
1: Yeah, he probably gets the extra legs.
2: Yeah, he's not getting an Uber X like me.
1: Exactly. But, you know, I do think it is that time, right, where there's a lot of important people out there in Vegas. And like Kesty said,

0: we're all just still kind of waiting and looking to see where LeBron is. And the one thing Kesty said, which I agree with, and I think you two do as well, Justin, is that LeBron probably knows. And I think he's waiting for the right time.
1: Oh, yeah.
0: And maybe wants to just be fair to hear all the pitches. But deep down, I think he knows his location. He's just waiting for the right time to let everybody know where that's going to be. Well, coming up, we've got some more turmoil in Ann Arbor. It's game night right here on ESPN Radio and the ESPN app.
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0: going down in Ann Arbor, because there was quite a few posts and some smoke today about the future of AD Ward Manuel, and it might all be coming to an end. It's game night right here on ESPN Radio, the ESPN app, and SiriusXM Channel 80, presented by Progressive Insurance. Matt Fontana and Justin Tinsley with you tonight. Don't forget, this was SportsCenter, a new interview podcast from Rich Eisen featuring SportsCenter legends. Justin, I was just talking to somebody about This Was SportsCenter because, man, it's everything you would ever want if you were an ESPN fan from back in the day. 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This Was SportsCenter. SportsCenter is presented by Gusto. Reports coming out today that Michigan could be making a decision on AD Ward Manuel potentially coming up on Thursday. And there's quite a few people pointing, Justin, that he might be out of a job come the end of the week. Manuel does have a contract that runs through 2030. And at this point, it's uncertain about the financials thing. And I want to make this completely and utterly clear to everybody. There's been nothing from the university. He has not been fired officially. These are all just reports out there, but there's been quite a few of them today in relation to his future with the school.
1: It feels like, and you just mentioned this yourself, but where there's smoke, there's fire. Mm-hmm. These aren't random mentions by people, and these aren't random things that are just popping up on social media saying like, hey, Ward Manuel might get fired this week. There has to be some sort of insider knowledge of, you know, the state of Michigan's union at this point. If you're looking at it, if you're an athletic director, that's already a major job at any school, whether you're D1, D2, D3, you're basically you're responsible for what happens with your athletic programs at whatever school you are. Now look at it. You're the athletic director at the University of Michigan, one of the biggest schools in the country. And the level of infractions that have happened under his watch, whether he had anything to do with it or not, you are still the athletic director at the University of Michigan. The level of infractions that happened under his tenure, it's you were reading a list about it before we went back on air, man. It's really jarring.
0: It is. So this was a list that was put together of 24 different scandals under Ward Manuel. He got to Michigan as the athletic director in 2016. Of course, he was a former player at Michigan, defensive tackle. He played there in the 80s. And he was an AD at Buffalo and Connecticut before he joined the Michigan staff in 2016 as the athletic director. I can't read all 24 because it'd take us too long, but just remember, Grant Perry, player, assault, bar, groping somebody in a bar, abuse claims, multiple OVI, driving while drunk, Donovan Edwards retweeting an anti-Semitic post, Mozzie Smith was a football player, carried a concealed weapon, University of Michigan mysteriously fires their volleyball coach, Mark Rosen, Matt Weiss, who was a coach on Jim Harbaugh's staff, was investigated and eventually fired after potentially doing computer access crimes while on university property, using university property. Juwan Howard punches the Michigan coach. The Connor Stallions issue. Denard Robinson arrested for OVI. Multiple accusations of sexual assault. And then it all comes down to the Sherrone Moore situation. We know the Jim Harbaugh, Connor Stallions, alleged cheating situation with the sign stealing. And now people are wondering why Dusty May up and left the program as well. And you're thinking about a school that has turned things over with their men's basketball program and their football program multiple times over the last couple of years. This is all under Ward Manuel. I'm shocked he's kept his job this long, to be honest with you.
1: And let me add something else that wasn't a part of that list that you just read. And I don't even think it was on the full list of 24, mm-hmm. or as you just said, that you couldn't read. Now, granted, these type of things did not happen under Ward Manuel's watch, but these lawsuits came to light during his tenure. Mm-hmm. In 2020, I did a really powerful story on the former University of Michigan running back, John Vaughn, who was one of the first Michigan athletes to come forward and say he was sexually molested and assaulted multiple times by Dr. Robert Anderson. Mm-hmm. And he was the doctor who basically used to see he oversaw all the athletics at the University of Michigan. Now, of course, again, I have to say Ward Manuel was not the athletic director when these alleged incidents happened, but he was the athletic director when over 70 plaintiffs and counting filed these lawsuits. And there was never any really forceful response to, not even forceful response to come at the victims, but to say like, hey, we at Michigan take these type of allegations very, very seriously. So when you look at it like that, when you think about the story that I just told, when you think about the list that you just read off, no one in America, no one in the world would keep their job if you were overseeing whatever department of any job that you work. If, put it this way, we have young kids, and we knew, found out that our kid's school had 24 different infractions that they oversaw during their tenure there. We would be asking, we would be demanding that principal be removed from that school. So why shouldn't it be the same case if it's the athletic director of a very successful and notable and recognizable school? Like, if these things are true, like I said, where there's smoke, there's fire, bro. I'm like you. I just don't understand how one person keeps their job when all of these things happen under your watch.
2: And to give credit to Michigan, which I don't like to do, but I will, it is time. You know, it's time. And Justin, I have to admit this on the bias. I'm Matt Fontana. He's Justin Tinsley with the Game Night. I say this is that I cannot stand Michigan. It's not even an Ohio State thing. Like, I am an Ohio State fan. I live in Ohio. I'm from Ohio. There is something about the University of Michigan that I hate. I cannot stand. It's not, I don't hate the people. I just do not like that university. I don't like their sports teams. And stuff like this is exactly why. They stood by while all of these transgressions were happening, did nothing to fix them, watched them blatantly cheat in the worst way that I could imagine you could cheat on a football field. They did with zero remorse. And now, finally coming to a head is Ward Manuel. Again, sounds like may not be continuing as the AD. I don't want to say that he's fired because he's not. We don't know what's going to happen this week. There are just reports are that it might be that there might be a press conference this week. They might be moving on. We'll see all that. But I'll give Michigan credit for this. It's time to clean that house. And in a way, you did. You have moved on from the Sherrone Moore situation, which is directly falling on Ward Manuel. Like, I don't know how he kept his job after that. But you got Kyle Whittingham in there. That's a good hire. They're going to figure the basketball program out now that Dusty May. I heard Mike Boylan's got a 2-year contract. He's not the interim anymore. He is the head coach. Like, Ward Manuel was the final piece to this. You clear it out, and then hopefully somebody can stand up in there and say, listen, we're going to run this thing right from here on out because we've been running it wrong for too long. And like you said, Justin, I agree. There's no excuse for a university of that much money, that much power, and that much responsibility for it to be ill-run as long as it has been. That is completely unacceptable. And I blame the NCAA for part of this, too, because they stood by and let these things happen as well, not coming in to try to oversight this and overfix things. They just stood by while this was happening. They ought to be ashamed, too.
1: And when I look at what's next, and let's just say Michigan does move forward in a post-Ward Manuel era, right? This is one of the most important non-head coach major sports hires that I can think that a university has to make right now.
2: Yeah.
1: Because the University of Michigan understands, like, everything that happened under this guy's watch, again, whether he was directly responsible for it or not, we have to hire somebody that people are going to trust that this isn't just going to be more of this. That this man or this woman will lead the University of Michigan into more trustworthy waters, I guess you can say.
2: And that's going to be a hard job. It's not going to be an easy one. It's going to take it's going to be a tall task. But the thing is, you should have the resources behind you to be able to do it. And that's where I think, again, it's the right time to just. And I'm not saying that Dusty May. I know there's people thinking there's something with Dusty May. I have no idea. But now's the time to kind of flush this out and start afresh. Coming up, we'll continue to discuss the potential departure of Michigan AD Ward Manuel. It's Game Night here on ESPN Radio.
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2: I'm John Ryder. Yannick Sinner wins the men's Wimbledon title, knocking off Alexander Zverev in four sets. Easy for me to say. Sinner lost a first set tiebreaker, then won the next three sets, including a second set tiebreaker. Sinner on winning his second straight title at the All England Club.
24: You know, I tried to stay there mentally, trying to maximize my potential. It has been quite physical also at some point, so I'm really, really happy about today's performance, and holding this one more time, it means the world to me.
2: And it's Yannick Sinner's fifth Grand Slam. Former tennis player Morty Fish wins the Celebrity Golf Tournament at Lake Tahoe. Former NHL star Joe Pavelski finished second and Steph Curry third. In the PGA, Tom Kim wins the Scottish Open at 17-under. Rory McIlroy finishes five shots back. Phillies lefty Christopher Sanchez will start at his home ballpark for the National League in Tuesday night's All-Star Game, which is on ESPN Radio. Blue Jays righty Dylan Cease getting the nod for the American League. He's the first Toronto pitcher to start an All-Star Game since Hall of Famer Roy Halladay in 2000.
0: and done. Final games before the All-Star break, and the Red Sox season high 9 straight wins. They beat the Mets 3-2 in 10 innings in Queens. Boston with 2 in the ninth to force extras. Then Anthony Seager with a game-winning sac fly. Guardians 4th straight win. They sweep the Marlins in Miami 5-2. White Sox hammer the A's 9-1. Chicago 6 in the first. They outscored the A's 24-2 in the series. Phillies blank the Tigers 5-0 behind All-Star snub Zach Wheeler. He goes to the 10-1, 6 scoreless, 10 strikeouts.
14: Hey, it's Evan Cohen. 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

0: latest on it. It's game night right here on ESPN Radio, the ESPN app, Sirius XM Channel 80. Justin Tinsley, Matt Fontana. We are happy to be joined by Adam Rittenberg, ESPN senior college football writer, joining us here on game night. Adam, really appreciate your time tonight. And just want to start, what's the latest that you're hearing about Ward Manuel and the Michigan Athletic Department today?
1: Right. So, I mean, Ward Manuel's future certainly in discussion this week as the university, they're not saying this publicly, but could be finally releasing the results of the investigation into the athletic department, which obviously came after everything went down with Sharon Moore, the football coach, back in December, which is the latest in a line of scandals and situations that you certainly don't want to have if you're a university. And so we waited for those results to come out. They may come out this week. There's a Board of Regents meeting scheduled for Thursday where those findings and Ward's future could be discussed. And so it could mean the end for Ward Manuel as the athletic director of his alma mater. He's led that department for a decade, and a lot has happened, a lot of good things, national championships in the two major sports of football and men's basketball, and recently a lot of challenging things like the Moore situation, like everything that happened with Connor Stallions and the sign stealing scandal. And so, pretty complicated, layered type of legacy there, but it could be coming to an end this week.
2: So, Mark, Adam, I want to expand on what you just said in terms of, let's just say this is the end for the Ward Manuel era. How will you remember this as a reporter?
1: Well, it was eventful, right? Ward is still, that sort of traditional athletic director model. Someone who was a college athlete, former lineman for Bo Schembechler at Michigan, who, came up as an administrator and then became an athletic director, a couple places, including UConn, before coming back to Michigan. And, he was there and inherited Jim Harbaugh right at the start of his tenure. I still remember Harbaugh acknowledging Ward in his introductory news conference. And then again, the next few years were relatively quiet as far as off-field issues, but Michigan wasn't making the type of progress that it wanted to as far as the major sports. And what's really stood out to me, guys, here in the last 5 years is, on the plus side, you have these incredible successes. You have a first national championship in football since, the late 90s, 97. You have the first championship in men's basketball for even longer, going back to the Big Ten's first men's basketball national championship since 2000 with Michigan State. And yet at the same time, you look at the number of things that have happened, and many of them involving, staff members, not athletes. These are not athlete driven scandals. These are coach driven. These are staff member driven. Obviously the Moore situation was him having an inappropriate relationship with a subordinate, a staff member there. Ward Manuel obviously hired Sharon Moore after Jim Harbaugh left for the NFL. And, I still remember distinctly a conversation I had, an interview I did with Ward Manuel and their then president, Santa Ono, in Santa Ono's office. This was the summer of 2023. And it was about, hey, you're having this great success in football, and yet there's been a lot of things that have popped up. I mean, the Matt Weiss situation, maybe the most serious one. And this was before Connor Stallions. It was before the Sharon Moore a scandal that happened last fall. So there's been even more since that meeting I had with those two leaders on that campus. It's just been a lot, right? And there's been success, no doubt, but there's also been scandal. And so it's a bit of a mixed legacy here, especially over the last few years.
0: Talking with Adam Rittenberg, ESPN senior college football writer here on game night. He's Justin Tinsley. I'm Matt Fontana. Adam, let's just for a second pretend that Ward Manuel, they do move on, right? That this does happen. How do you then view Michigan as an opportunity for somebody to come in? And do you think that it's still a very, sought after job? Or do you think that there's going to be too much cleanup here for somebody to want to be able to take that position?
1: Well, I think yes and yes. This is always going to be a sought after job. It's one of the most recognizable brands in American sports. It's an incredible university, an athletic department that's won championships in multiple sports and had success both on the men's and women's side. So it's incredibly appealing, great place to live. So it's not going to be a problem for them to get candidates, but I do think the cleanup part, you know, has to be front and center. You know, I asked Ward Manuel a little bit about this at the Big Ten spring meetings in California about 6 weeks ago. You know, just the need for stability, the need for a period of time where Michigan isn't in the news for negative reasons, whether or not they're winning championships. And he acknowledged that that was important after what's happened on my campus here the last 4 or 5 years. So if indeed he isn't returning as athletic director, I do think that next person, you know, has to push that forward. And, you know, they obviously spent a lot of money on this investigation that was done by a law firm here in Chicago. And, you know, that you do that because you need to show your constituents, your public, your folks on campus that you're taking this seriously. And I think that also has to ring true with whoever they would hire if they do make a change.
2: So, Adam, just one more question. I know that there's some meetings that are supposed to be happening this week with the University of Michigan in terms of what the future could look like. But how does a decision of this type of magnitude for somebody who isn't on the coaching staff but is very visible, obviously, within that athletic department, how does this impact something like, let's say, the University of Michigan's football team with training camp about to open up?
1: Well, yeah, I don't think it directly impacts that program. I mean, you know, but again, Ward Manuel ended up hiring Kyle Whittingham and that staff and you know, was doing so ideally to support them through that first year. So it is a bit turbulent, but knowing Kyle is as consistent and steady as it comes. And I think that was a part of the reason why Michigan hired him after this period where, you know, Harbaugh was obviously a great coach, but there was a lot that happened positively and negatively under his watch. Sherrone Moore, you probably wasn't ready for that job. And so you bring in a guy like Kyle Whittingham who knows what he's doing, doesn't need a lot of help, and I don't think would be fazed by a potential change here ahead of, you know, Kyle's looking at this as his last job. He wants to win a national championship. Does he care who his boss is? Sure. Does he want support? Sure. Is Michigan going to support him? I think they will no matter what. But, you know, it is a bit of a disruption, but I don't think it's going to affect the team's preparation at all.
0: It's going to be a very interesting, busy week there in Ann Arbor. I know Adam's going to be covering it from start to finish. Adam, best of luck with everything coming up this week, and we really appreciate your time tonight, all right?
1: You bet, guys. Thanks for having me on.
0: There he goes, Adam Rittenberg, ESPN senior college football writer. And, you know, yeah, it just seems to be at that point too, Justin, where it's time to move on. It is time to just kind of that clean slate. And like Adam said, I agree. It's Michigan. There's going to be plenty of candidates that are willing to take that job. There's the resources there, but just putting that the right foot forward and just really getting that message out to the athletic department, the university, to say, hey, this is what we were doing, then we're not doing that anymore. We need to be standing on our P's and Q's here. We need to do everything right from here on out and try to get this thing turned in the right direction.
2: They have to make the right decision with this next hire, presumably if Ward Manuel loses his job, right? Mm-hmm. You know, we've talked about it. Adam was just talking about it. There's a ton of success this guy will always have to hang his hat on. Ward Manuel, that is. There's a ton of success, but there's even more controversy and honestly ugliness that comes with that era as well. Mm-hmm. So whoever this next hire is, it's a very, very important. They're not, look, again, as Adam just said, they're not going to have to go on LinkedIn.com to try to find qualified candidates to fill that position. I think they're going to be okay in terms of the body of candidates they can find. But picking the next person, man or woman, whoever it may be, this is one of the most important decisions I think a major school is going to have to make that doesn't involve a head coach of a football team or a basketball team, but somebody who is going to make those hires moving forward.
0: And that's the thing to what Adam brought up, which is right. They've had success on the court, on the field like that. And if you want to turn the eye, be like, well, what's the job of the athletic director, right? Usually it's to win and now in today's day and age, turn a profit and make money and all those. Yep. It can't just be that. And I don't think it is that. And that's where Michigan, frankly, coming to this realization. I know they needed to launch an investigation. Let's also call us for what it is. There's millions of dollars on the line. They need to have everything buttoned up and do, you know, what's the word, with cause, right? They got to have all the reasons why they could potentially make this decision, and it all started with that investigation of Sherrell Moore. Here we are. And again, I would say maybe brighter days ahead for Michigan. They would sit there and say, well, we got natties. We got wins. Everything's just fine. It's really not. And I think the turn's coming here in Ann Arbor. So, again, you're not going to want to miss it this week. I'm sure plenty of coverage coming up. Adam is a great follow on all that coverage to see where things lead coming up this week with Ann Arbor. Right here coming up, VAR and the refs continue to be a huge point of contention at the World Cup. Justin and I will give our thoughts on that. It's game night right here on ESPN Radio, the ESPN app.
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8: Hammer to left field. 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

0: about sports. You don't like when the refs insert themselves, the umpires make it about them, and the World Cup is the biggest stage in soccer. Sorry about it. Refs are going to have a hand in this. And now it's not even the refs. It's the computers and the VAR that's getting involved in the World Cup. It's game night right here on ESPN Radio, ESPN app, and Sirius XM Channel 80. He's Justin Tinsley. I'm Matt Fontana. 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It's on the forefront, I think, Justin, when it comes to this World Cup, because you've had the, obviously most people know about the Flo Balogun situation where he was issued a red card, it got rescinded, he played, it didn't really help Team USA. You've had VAR, which for those that don't know, it's the video assisted referee is what they call that. It's no different than when the NFL refs go to the sideline, they look at the monitor. The NBA has a review system now, and it's being used, and people think it's being used too much in this World Cup. So I ask you, Justin Tinsley, you watched a lot of World Cup matches, you know, as I have as well. Do you think that this VAR and the refs have been too much in this tournament?
1: I think so. Not to the point where it's ruined the experience watching the game for me, but I do believe that knowing that it's there, there's also an over-reliance on it at times as well. I know we all want to make sure the referees make the right call at the right time under the most intense of circumstances. But I also feel like it's gotten in the way of the flow of the game. And for a system that is supposed to help you make the right decision, it's just led to more confusion at the end of the day anyway. So if I had to give VAR a grade thus far in the World Cup, I would probably give it a C at best.
0: Yeah.
1: It has been used at necessary times, but I also think it's taken away from the excitement of the game at times as well.
0: It has slowed it down. I think with soccer, which the hydration breaks is a whole nother thing, and then the stop with the officials going over and checking things, and when it goes against your team, that's always going to be something that you got to fight with, because it sometimes can be doing the right thing, but you're going to be upset because it took Flo Balogun off the pitch for Team USA. You're upset by that. But is it too much? Let's hear from Kendra Day St. Albin. She is a Apple TV MLS analyst. She was on Matt Myron, and she talked about the VAR in the World Cup.
2: I think we're re-officiating the game in these ways that are not meant to be. It was meant to be to get the clear and obvious correct answer, which we all want in any sport, whether you're throwing a flag or a challenge in basketball or whatever. But yeah, I agree with you. This is too much. And the sensor and the ball and all the things, like it's just crazy. And it just is taking away from the human element of the game. And I just think it's nuts.
1: I 100% agree, and I say what I just said a few seconds ago. We all want the right call to be made. I don't think that's ever an argument. I don't think anybody would oppose that, right, Matt? But when you take away from the natural flow of the game and you're not even getting the call necessarily right, then what are we doing this for? So when you hear Kendra talking about this, like, she's reflecting the sentiment of what I believe the great majority of World Cup listeners, watchers, however you consume the game, right? For me, it hasn't made this World Cup more enjoyable than any more in the past. And if you're not going to make the right call when you have the equipment and the technology to make the right call, then what are we doing here? Let's go back to the humanistic element of it. But again, this is all, you know, give and take, ebb and flow, whatever you want to call it. I just think it hasn't added to the World Cup experience in the way that I think FIFA thought it was going to.
0: And part of that is getting that call right. Like you said, we all want to see that. And it was really on the main stage there in the quarterfinals of Argentina and Switzerland. If you didn't see it, late in the match, Brielle Embolo, who plays for Switzerland, he was actually sent off with a yellow card, his second one, for what they call simulation in NBA terms. They caught him flopping. So what happened was there was a play. The referee pulled out a yellow card and originally gave it to Leandro Paredes, who plays for Argentina. Now, VAR intervened to review the case, And they said, actually, it was Mbolo who dove to draw the whistle. The ref overturned the foul, rescinded Paredes' yellow card, and actually sent Mbolo off for a simulation, which I think is just a funnier word than flopping. And I think it's a great question, Justin. I'm going to ask you, is that something the NBA needs to look into? Like, should they start handing out techs or flagrants or something? Create a whole new foul category for flopping and have video assist for identifying floppers in the NBA. Do we need it?
1: In theory, yes, it sounds great. In theory, it sounds like, hey, if we can eliminate this as much as possible, then why shouldn't we do it? But the answer is, it's going to slow the game down even more. And no sports league wants that, whether it's baseball, whether it's football, whether it's soccer. No sports league wants the actual game on the field to be slowed down, no matter how much they want the absolute right calls to be made at all times. Now, that being said, though, Matt, it would be a very interesting dynamic to test. I know summer league's almost over, but this would have been one of those things they could test out at summer league. Now, I don't think guys in summer league are flopping as much as guys who are on, like, guaranteed contracts within the NBA, because these are, for the most part, summer league is
0: they're fighting for a job. Yeah,
1: yeah, it's a job hunt. It's basically a job conference. So, in theory, yes,
0: you don't
1: want to
0: be
1: like
0: seen
1: to see
0: flopping.
1: It.
0: You got a bunch of scouts. Yeah, and no GMs way. Watching it.
1: You can't flop in summer league. No way. Yeah, you can't flop in summer league.
0: Can't be doing that.
1: But no, that's just one of those things. And again, you got to hope the referees can make the right call at the right time. And I know that's a lot of pressure to put on that group of individuals. But the thing is, if you're going to give somebody a tech for flopping, you better make sure that that's an actual flop, because you don't want to have to rescind a tech that you just threw out. So that's what makes it difficult as well.
0: So I had to look this up, because the NBA's anti-flopping rule is as followed. In game, referees can assess an unsportsmanlike technical foul, which would award an opposing team one free throw. But additionally, the league is allowed to issue up to a $2,000 fine for post-game video reviewed violations. What if it's like the yellow card system? Start adding it up. And if you hit a certain threshold, you don't even need to slow the game down. In the game, if it's egregious, sure, call the unsportsmanlike, give the free throw, move on. But what if after the games, I love what I do here at ESPN Radio. I'm available, NBA, if you need somebody. I'll watch every game every night, and I'll sit down, and I'll start making some tallies. When you hit five, you're going to get a notice. Hey, man, two more, maybe you sit a game. Maybe it's a stronger fine. And I get that it's always going to be subjective, right, JT? Like, it's going to be hard because what's a flop? Did he hit me? Did he miss? All that. I don't even know if I need to see it in-game, but I just need a little more of that accountability after the game. Even like that, with the threat of actual real, you know, consequences, I think they could change it. And I guess it also comes back to, do you feel like the NBA still has a flopping problem?
1: Yeah, I think the NBA has other issues other than flopping right now. Yes, it's always going to be an issue, but I feel like flopping was a major point of contention maybe about 3 or 4 years ago. Mm-hmm. Not saying that they've worked it out of the game, because they'll never completely work it out of the game, but that would not be on my list of major concerns right now for the NBA.
0: Yeah, and I don't want to sit here and applaud them too much, because like you said, I don't know if there's really they can do anything to completely eradicate it, but it feels better. It does feel a little bit better on how it goes. And I think like anything, especially in the World Cup conversation we're having, the TV product is it. Don't lose sight of that. You want to have a good TV product, mm-hmm. You got to make it watchable. Coming up, we continue to discuss the World Cup in the semifinals. It's game night right here on ESPN Radio and the ESPN app.
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16: I'm Sean Ryder. Make it back-to-back Wimbledon titles for Jannik Sinner. He defeats second-seeded Alexander Zverev in four sets. There were two tiebreakers. It's the Italians' fifth Grand Slam title. FIFA President Gianni Infantino says they will discuss expanding the World Cup from 48 to 64 teams in the future. To baseball, the starting pitcher's named for Tuesday night's All-Star Game in Philadelphia. It's on ESPN Radio. Phillies lefty Christopher Sanchez gets the start for the NL. Blue Jays' Dylan Cease for the AL. On the baseball scoreboard, final games before the All-Star break. No Sunday night baseball. And Seattle's Randy Arozarena doing damage against his former team.
17: The 2-2. Swung on, crossed right field, hammered in the gap. Mesa back, he's at the track, makes a leap at the wall. It is good! Sail away, Randy Arozarena. Back at the drop, three-run home run. Sneaks it over the wall, and the Mariners have blown it open. 7-0 in the fourth.
16: Seattle Sports, 7:10 a.m. Arozarena's 11th of the season. He does it against the Rays. Mariners end a five-game losing streak with an 8-2 win at Tampa Bay. Pirates have won 7 of 10. They've reached 50 wins on the season after clobbering the Brewers 14-5. Pittsburgh using a 10-run fourth. Paul Skeens, the winner, is 8-8. Struck out 7 over 5 and a third. Cubs double up the Reds 8-4 in Cincinnati. Alex Bregman, a 3-run homer. Back-to-back days with home runs for Bregman also added an RBI double in the Chicago win.
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0: Sunday, July 12th, 2026. And this is Game Night.
1: We're down to the final four semifinals of the World Cup. Who's going to take it all home? It's Game Night right here at ESPN Radio, the ESPN app, Sirius XM Channel 80, presented by Progressive Insurance. Justin Tinsley, Matt Fontaine, and we're so happy to be joined by Nate Bucati, of course, MLS on Apple TV, lead play-by-play announcer, going to join us coming up in a few minutes here. And, you know, really excited to see these four teams match up because I know, you know, Justin, like I said, realistically, I think this was the best Final Four that you could have asked for. I know Team USA or Canada or Mexico was the hosts.
2: No.
1: North America, that would have been great.
2: I won't allow you to do that, Matt. I won't allow you to do that. No, yeah. This needs no disclaimer. Team USA was not considered one of the top four teams going into the World Cup. I understand we are here. We live in America. There's that emotional aspect to Team USA, and we wanted to see them win. I get that. Let's put that to bed. These are the four best teams Correct. In the World Cup. And if you want to see primetime soccer, if you want to see superstar soccer, football, whatever you want to call it, however you digest it, these are the best four teams. And I could not be more excited than seeing whatever the hell is about to happen because chaos is about to happen. Chaos has been happening the entire World Cup. Now we're about to get top four team chaos.
1: And stars on all four of the teams that are well known and notable coming down for a chance to, you know, take home the whole thing. And it is interesting to see how it's played out over the time where you had the run that was probably about what most people expected for Team USA, but it wasn't worse. It wasn't bad. Right. They didn't make it, you know, they made it out of group play. They won a game in the knockout round. Okay, you had Canada have their run. You had the great feel-good story about Norway and everybody doing the rowing, and everybody loved them. You had your underdogs. And I always say this about the NCAA basketball tournament. Everybody loves underdogs until the Sweet 16.
2: Oh, yeah.
1: And
2: yeah.
1: then
2: yep.
1: you really want to see the right teams advance. I know the opening weekend, everybody roots for the 16-1 upset, right? Everybody wants that upset, if you call it that. And the what's the most famous one in like the 15 or not 15-2, like the 13-4 match or whatever it is. There's always the one that things.
2: The 5-12.
1: That's it. 5-12. Thank you. 5-12, exactly. That's, yep. Yeah. Everybody loves the 12 seed in that, but you eventually. There's something that feels warm and fuzzy in sports when the better teams win. And you like it when it's your team. You love the upset. But deep down, you feel better when the better teams get paid off, right? And I think that's where we're at in this whole thing, Justin. Like, I know that we had a great run again with Team USA. They love the Norway. But at the end of the day, the four best teams, the one through four, since FIFA instituted their rankings back in 1992, this is the first World Cup that the one through four teams have all made it to the semifinals. I don't think that's a bad thing. I think that's a good thing for the game, and we're going to get to see it all coming up here on Tuesday and Wednesday.
2: Again, I couldn't ask for anything better than this. As you just mentioned, yes, upsets are great. Feel-good stories are great. But at the same time, we understand what the value a superstar can bring. It's just like this is not an apples-to-apples comparison. But you got to think about what the NBA experienced, those decade-plus that LeBron went to the finals in the East. Yeah, were there good teams to potentially come out of the East? Of course, yes. You know, you had the Indiana Pacers there. You had the early Chicago Bulls with Derrick Rose there. But at the what you wanted your superstar in the finals. You wanted to see LeBron in the finals to see if he could do it this year, to see if he could rebound from last year. You want that discussion factor that comes with your superstars. That comes with a lot of loaded conversations in terms of like, oh, well, you want your favorites to be there. Yes, I'm sure that's true in a sense. You hope it really doesn't come out in a sinister way. But when I look at this World Cup, You give me these four teams. If you could have asked me which four teams I would like to see in the World Cup's final four, Matt, going into this, these would be the exact four teams I picked. It's just, you can't ask for anything.

0: semifinal matchup.
1: What's interesting about this matchup is you're basically taking the best offensive output, the best attacking output, and then putting against a Spain team who's only conceded one goal. And that's on top of the fact that Spain loves to possess the ball. They're very comfortable in tight spaces. They're able to possess. And that actually plays a little bit into the way France wants to attack. They like possession of the ball, but they don't necessarily need it with Dembele, Mbappe, Olise going forward at speed in transition. So something has to give in this game. Is France able to be stopped? I really don't think so, but Spain is probably the best team to have the opportunity to do this. I look at this game as somewhat of the final, to be quite honest with you, because both of these teams were predicted to be in the final, but they ended up on the same side of the bracket.
2: This really feels like an irresistible force, immovable object type of matchup, right? Because we know France can put points on the board. They're electric. They like to get out and run. Those guys can put the ball at conceivably at any given time. Whereas, and we just heard on that clip right there, like Spain, they're stingy as hell in terms of like letting those type of things happen. They're a slow of all of the four teams remaining. They're the most slow burn of a team in terms of how they like to methodically attack you on offense. So I wouldn't necessarily say this is the championship game, because you could potentially be seeing somebody like Lionel Messi in the final, and that guy's not a pushover. Argentina is not a pushover, but these are two finals, World Cup final level matchups that we're seeing before the actual World Cup final. And that's a good problem to have.
3: Yeah, and these ones, they've met quite a little bit on the international stage. Spain famously eliminated France in the UEFA Euro 2024 semifinals and then beat them again in the 2025 UEFA Nations League semifinal in a 5-4 bit of a shootout there. So it's been Spain that has had France's number, not necessarily in the World Cup, but in other matches and in other tournaments that they've been in, is going to be an interesting one. And then I think just mostly watching what Spain's going to do with Mbappe, right? And how much do they focus on him, and how much are they going to really kind of focus on getting the ball away from him? And that's going to allow other opportunities for France to be able to step up. So you'd like to look at it and say you feel like another bit of a shootout with some goals in this one. It's going to be interesting to see. It's here from Keith Costigan, MLS on Apple TV. He was on Primetime, and he gives some reasons why he likes Spain in this matchup against France as well.
4: If you're going to beat France, you have to do one thing really well, and that's keep the ball. And Spain do that better than anybody else. They've had the best defensive record in the tournament. They've only conceded one goal. More importantly, they very rarely give up shots on goal. So I do think anybody who's thinking, well, France, they just have more firepower, they don't understand the strength of the collective of Spain. This has been a tournament of the stars delivering: Mbappe, Haaland, Bellingham, Kane, Messi. Wouldn't it be ironic if it's Spain, the team of the collective, that end up lifting the trophy? I picked Spain at the beginning. I still think Spain are going to get it done against France, although France are going to make it mightily difficult because of the attacking options they have.
2: I agree, and that's what makes this that's what makes this matchup so compelling. A lot of people are focusing on Spain's ability to potentially keep France out of the net, which, of course, is a huge factor in this game. But there's also the factor of what France can do to put pressure on Spain's defense. And so, again, that's why I said this is irresistible force, immovable object. But here's another thing to think about when we think about the historical context of this World Cup before we get out of here. Argentina is two wins away from doing something that hasn't been done since Pelé in Brazil, that hasn't been done in 70 years, and that's repeating as a World Cup champion. That would be one of the bigger sports accomplishments I think any of us will see in our lifetime. But again, you still got to go get those two wins, and they ain't going to be easy.
3: And what that would be on an already impressive resume for Lionel Messi. Ooh, boy. You're talking GOAT. Yeah. You're talking absolute GOAT status. Not that he isn't already, but I think that might solidify it right there. Well, the NFL season is right around the corner. We got some eyes on some rookies. Justin.

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2: Well, we all love the NFL draft. 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Which ones have Justin Tinsley's eye coming up? 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I'm Matt Fontana. He, of course, is Justin Tinsley. He's got his top five rookies ready to go for the season. Let's get to it.
0: 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From the top five quarterbacks.
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6: 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I love this move to the Kansas City Chiefs.
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0: 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The top five rookies. Number five.
8: All right, so at number five, I'm going to start off on defense. I have first-year rookie linebacker C.J. Allen from the Indianapolis Colts. And I say this because there's been so much excitement around this guy heading into training camp. I mean, Colts general manager Chris Ballard basically said after drafting Allen, like, he stands for all the right things. He's going to be a day-one starter. He's going to be a fast mic. He's a green dot guy. And this guy will be making an impact from day one, week one, preseason game one. So I'm really looking forward to see what C.J. Allen does in the AFC South. He's got his hands full with the Texans there, the Jacksonville Jaguars, obviously the Tennessee Titans are hopefully on a come up. He's going to be very important being a defensive anchor for that franchise moving forward.
0: Number four.
8: All right, so at number four, I almost went with Jordan Tyson down in New Orleans, but I'm going to keep it at the wide receiver position. I'm going Carnell Tate in Tennessee. I think this is very important. You got your quarterback last year with Cam Ward. You need to get him a number one receiver. So I'm looking at Carnell Tate to make a huge impact for that Titans offense. And you got to figure that Cam Ward has to be, you know, foaming at the mouth to have a potential. What he hopes is a wide receiver number one in Tennessee with him, because best believe that dude was definitely a wide receiver number one at Ohio State.
0: Number three.
8: All right, at number three, I think a lot of people will have him in their number one or two, number two slot, which I can't disagree with. This is Jeremiah Love, the rookie running back. I just think he's going to be asked to do so much for that offense on day one, but he is the type of running back that can make an impact, obviously in the running game, but certainly in the passing game as well. And for a franchise that is still honestly trying to figure out where the direction they're going with their quarterback, he's going to be very important to at least give whoever's under center some sense of stability. So I hope he can get a long-term option at quarterback moving forward. But for right now, he will be the main cog on that offense moving forward.
0: Number two.
8: You got to go with the number one overall pick, Fernando Mendoza with the Oakland Raiders. I don't think he's going to be the day one starter. I do believe when you sign somebody like Kirk Cousins, you give him the opportunity to learn the game and not have the pressure of being that starter. But, Matt, you're not the number one overall pick as a quarterback to eventually just sit on the sidelines for seasons to come. So he will play at some point this season. And it will be great to see if his leadership qualities, which he had at the University of Indiana, they won a national championship there. He won a Heisman Trophy there. It will be great to see if those type of leadership qualities really translate into a team, into a franchise that is in desperate need of leadership, especially at that position.
0: Number one.
8: Oh, all right, I saved the best for last. Look, you know I got to go here. Caleb Downs, Dallas Cowboys. Good grief. If you watched the Cowboys last year on defense, it was like trying to get your wisdom teeth removed with no anesthesia. It was that painful to watch. You can score 30 points in a game, but you're going to give up 35. What Dallas did this entire offseason, and I love the acquisition of Christian Parker as their new defensive coordinator, they doubled down, tripled down, quadrupled down on defense. And I say that as pun intended because Caleb Downs is that type of game changer on defense. We saw what he could do at the University of Alabama. He is going to make a day one impact. He is going to be somebody that will be the quarterback of that defense moving forward. And there was a lot of really good signings by Dallas in terms of this offseason. I really like what they did in the draft on the defensive end. But it when we talk about Dallas Cowboys defense, what used to be Micah Parsons, it starts with him. It now starts with Caleb Downs. He is the quarterback of that defense, and he is the rookie that I am most excited to see. And, yes, that is for biased reasons. He's at number one.
2: There it is. Top five from Justin. Yes. I don't disagree. I don't.
8: So here's the thing. If you forgot, at number five, I have C.J. Allen, rookie linebacker for the Indianapolis Colts. At number four, I got rookie wide receiver from the Tennessee Titans, Carnell Tate. Number three, I got Jeremiah Love with the Arizona Cardinals. Number two, the number one overall pick, quarterback Fernando Mendoza with the Las Vegas Raiders. And at number one, once again, I will say that is my safety. I say that in my T.O. voice. That is my quarterback. That is my safety, Caleb Downs.
2: Love it. And I agree, the Downs pick, there were people that thought Dallas were going to trade up to go get him. They'd have to get up from 11. Yeah. And there were some trades that happened ahead of them, and you start feeling them slip a little bit, and you're like, oh, okay, this might actually really work. It just fits. It just fits. Caleb Downs playing for the Dallas Cowboys certainly fits. You know, I think, again, Mendoza, I would be absolutely shocked if he's not the day one starter there in Vegas. I fight people on this, Justin. I think you should sit your rookie for a little bit. I think there's just better examples of guys that it works out. I think the Drake May example is perfect. Sit him for a couple of games. Not sit him a whole season, but sit him until they're ready.
8: Right.
2: I don't think they can afford to do that with the Raiders. I think the excitement is too much. They're going to have to let him play. You know, but another one that you mentioned is Carnell Tate. And I got to tell you, you know, again, you mentioned him being a number one. He'd be a number one on almost any other college football team. He just had Jeremiah Smith, who's going to be one of the top prospects next year. I'm telling you, man, Carnell Tate can play. Kid can play. And that's where the Titans, they move on from Brian Callahan. You know, they're under this new era with Robert Saleh. They bring in, I can picture his face. Brian Daboll. Brian Dable's the offensive coordinator. And Brian Daboll this offseason was already extolling the virtues of Carnell Tate and saying that he's picking this up as quick as anybody he's ever seen in his NFL coaching career, which is saying something, because Brian Daboll's been around a long time. You're right. It gave Cam Ward, just some confidence, you know, to say, like, listen, man, we're going to get you the weapons here to help you out. And I think they got a really good one there with Carnell Tate.
8: Oh, I can't wait to see how that blossoms. I believe that the difference between Cam Ward year one and year two could potentially be night and day. And that's because of what a talent like Carnell Tate brings to this roster. You can say whatever you want to about Brian Daboll, about how it ended for him and his head coaching stint there in New York. That he knows how to coach an offense. When that's the only thing he has to deal with, he knows how to coach an offense. So I'm really excited to see what that trio of Tate, Ward, and Daboll could look like down in Tennessee.
2: One honorable mention for me, because it continues this trend in the NFL draft, which I hate and it annoys me, it's Mekhi Lemon falling 20 to the Eagles, because they just keep letting the Eagles year after year, year after year, they keep picking in the 20s. And Justin, they just keep letting these players just slip on. Oh, just go ahead and let this guy just fall to the Eagles and let them scoop him on up.
8: In the words of the great Jesse Pinkman, they can't keep getting away with this.
2: You can't keep letting Howie Roseman do this. Stop letting him draft good players in the 20s. Coming up, World Cup semifinals are set. We'll break it down. It's Game Night right here at ESPN Radio and the ESPN app.
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20: I'm Chad Ryder. Yannick Sinner wins a second straight Wimbledon title, fifth Grand Slam after ousting Alexander Zverev in four sets. Starting pitchers for Tuesday night's All-Star game in Philly have been announced. It's Toronto's Dylan Cease for the American League, Philly's co-ace Christopher Sanchez for the National League last Sunday before the break in the Midsummer Classic. And the Phillies' other frontline starter was dealing in Detroit.
21: The count full. 3 balls, 2 strikes to Riley Green. Wheeler ready, the pitch. Swing and a miss. Struck him out. Blew him away. Fastball got him. It's his 10th strikeout of the day. And his 26th double-digit strikeout game as a member of the Phillies.
20: Call on Sports Radio 94 WIP. All-Star snub Zach Wheeler, the winner. Goes to 10-1, 6 scoreless with those 10 strikeouts as the Phillies blank the Tigers 5-0. The Rangers over the Astros 6-4 on a Brandon Nimmo walk-off single off closer Josh Hader. White Sox get to 50 wins on the season as they hammer the A's 9-1. The A's have dropped 9 straight. Orioles pound the Royals 8-2. Baltimore using a 5-1-6. Red Sox make it 9 straight wins, all on the road. topping the Mets 3-2 in 10 innings. Diamondbacks complete a sweep of the Dodgers 5-3 in L.A. Arizona's fourth straight win. Yankees' fourth straight win. A three-game sweep of the Nationals in D.C. 5-3. Ben Rice with a go-ahead two-run triple in the eighth. Late WNBA game goes to the Fever. They clobber the Aces 109-75 in Vegas.
1: 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I'll tell you who I think the top five breakout stars will be in the NFL this season. 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
2: We're down to four. Will it be France, Spain, England, or Argentina who wins the 2026 World Cup? We'll try to get the answer to that question tonight. It's game night right here on ESPN Radio, ESPN app, Sirius XM Channel 80, presented by Progressive Insurance. She's Justin Tinsley. I'm Matt Fontan. We're so happy to be joined by Nate Bucati, of course, MLS on Apple TV, lead play-by-play announcer. Nate, really appreciate your time tonight. And I want to make a statement that I said to Justin earlier in the show, and that was of the realistic chances, because I don't think Team USA had a realistic chance of making it here, these final four teams are the best thing that this World Cup could have asked for. Would you agree with that statement, that these final four teams in the semis are about the best that we could have asked for this World Cup?
3: Oh, absolutely. I make the analogy sometimes the NCAA tournament. I think usually the best tournaments are when you have some upsets and some Cinderella stories in the early rounds, but you have the heavy hitters making it all the way to the final four. And that's what we have for sure. I think these are the four best teams in the world. I think most of us felt like they were the four best teams in the world coming into this. And then you add the storylines to the games that we have coming up, both on and off the field. And I don't know how you could ask really any more than that.
8: So, Nate, I want to ask you a bigger picture question for a second. Argentina still has to win two more matches to be back-to-back World Cup champs. But what does this mean if Messi and Argentina can go back-to-back for the first time in World Cup history? What does that mean for him? What does that mean for Argentina?
3: Well, look, I mean, you're putting yourself in the category of the greatest of all time, not just as an individual, but as a national team. There hasn't been back-to-back since Brazil did it in terms of, World Cup champions. And I will say this, if you were to handicap, and I haven't looked at the odds, you guys might tell me I'm wrong, but my assumption would be that out of the four teams left, Argentina are the least favored to win. They've looked the least impressive, honestly, so far in this. They've looked vulnerable to all three teams that they've played here in the knockout rounds, and those teams were not exactly powerhouses. But they have found a way to win every single time, and that's that championship pedigree, so you can't really count them out. And the thing that's amazing, guys, a lot of people made the assumption when Lionel Messi started scoring a million goals in Major League Soccer that it was a reflection on the league of MLS. And those of us that have been watching him have been like, no, he's still him. He's still great. He's still one of the greatest players in the world, if not the greatest player in the world. And he's showing it again in this tournament.
2: Talking with Nate Bucati, of course, MLS on Apple TV, lead play-by-play announcer, Justin Tinsley, Matt Fontana. Nate, you're right, by the way. France is a favorite at plus 150. Then it's really like Spain plus 320, England plus 340, Argentina plus 360. So yeah, they really separate France from really the other three. And we had some other people on some other shows today kind of feel that the France-Spain matchup actually is the true final and the winner will come out of that match. Would you agree with that?
3: Well, I think that's certainly the prevailing thought right now, based on the form of the teams and how they've looked going into this semifinals. But you guys tell me if I'm wrong. I don't want to get out over my skis here, but wasn't the consensus in the NBA that the Western Conference was going to provide, like that was the championship, like the Western Conference final?
2: Right.
3: For a lot of people,
2: yep,
3: was like the final.
2: Yep.
3: And then all of a sudden the Knicks got super hot and, you know, they go on and win the title. So, you know, I think we would all be foolish to discount the chances of the defending champions, you know, in Argentina, or a team like England, who have some of the best talent in the world. And they've obviously shown in this tournament that they've got incredible leadership skills. They know how to, you know, fight through adversity to win a game. And they've got a couple of players that are playing like special players right now in Bellingham and Harry Kane. So, yeah, I mean, I understand what you're saying. I mean, look, I think the two best teams are France and Spain. But that doesn't mean that the winner of that game is going to win this World Cup.
8: So Gianni Infantino, he's confirmed that FIFA will look at expanding the World Cup to 64 teams after this year. And this is such a constant source of discussion in a sport like college basketball, right? But I want to know your opinion. What are the pros and cons of expanding the World Cup to 64 teams?
3: Well, for a guy that gets paid to cover games, you know, the pros, more games, guys.
2: Bring
3: more
2: it on.
3: Work, you know,
2: me.
3: Hopefully,
2: right.
3: For everybody.
8: Fair enough.
3: I always look at it from a selfish standpoint first. But, no, in all seriousness, guys, obviously this is, again, a conversation we have in the NCAA tournament a lot, right? How far do we expand? There was and soccer is a sport that globally is very resistant to change. And that can be a good thing. That can be a bad thing. And there were a lot of people around the world who were slamming this expansion and saying that the inclusion of nations like Curaçao and Cabo Verde were cheapening what it means to qualify for the World Cup finals. And these teams are going to get blown out and they don't belong. And I thought there was a real sense of arrogance to that, kind of like the arrogance that you get from the Power Five conferences and college athletics, you know. Oh, they don't deserve, those smaller conference schools don't deserve to be in it. And we've seen that smaller conference schools can make a lot of noise in the NCAA tournament. And we saw in this World Cup, Cabo Verde had something to say. Curaçao, I was in the building in Kansas City when they got their first ever point in the World Cup, and they got a draw against Ecuador, and their goalkeeper almost made history, had 15 saves in the game. I think everything that's happened in this tournament has been a justification for the expansion of the field. Now, going to 64, that's another big jump. and I can understand some people saying that it makes the qualification process less dramatic. Let's be honest. How many people actually get wrapped up in the qualification process? I know in the United States, it barely registers with people. I know in the rest of the world, people watch whatever soccer is on, so they watch it. But it's not as compelling as the World Cup itself. So I didn't really give you an answer about where I stand on it. But 64 always seemed like a good number to me. I felt like the NCAA tournament should have always stayed there. It's perfect for your bracket, you know?
8: Yeah.
2: Nice and easy. Nate, did want to ask you about the VAR, because Justin and I were having this conversation where it just seems to be showing up sometimes at, I would say, the wrong time, but not just, you know, peak time of some of these important matches. But Justin and I both feel like, hey, if you're going to get the call right, it's worth it. So just, Nate, you watch so many of these matches. Do you think the VAR is in a good spot with this World Cup? Are they using it too much, not enough? And maybe some changes, if any, that you think they should do.
3: Yeah, well, it's appropriate we're talking about this right now because we've got this matchup of Argentina and England that's about to kick off. And if your audience doesn't know about the history of Argentina and England, I instruct them all to search the hand of God, which was, you know, one of the most infamous moments in World Cup history. Maradona slapped the ball into the goal and the referee didn't see it. And there was no video review back then. So Argentina got the goal. And after the game, one of the reporters, they all tried to ask Maradona if, you know, he wouldn't admit that he had used his hand to knock the ball in. And then one of the reporters kind of slyly said to him, must have been the hand of God then. And Maradona kind of winked and said it must have. And from the rest of his life, Maradona referred, and everybody in the world refers to that as the hand of God. Now, Maradona also went on to score one of the greatest goals, probably the greatest goal in the history of the World Cup that same game. And they won. So there's bad blood there. But the point being is one of the most iconic moments in the history of the sport was a call that did not get overturned. And I don't know if that's a good thing or a bad thing. To me, it becomes legendary. Whereas now we litigate things in a replay system. And look, it's very American. We love replay in every other sport that we have, to the point where I think we've slowed the end of an NBA game down to where it's painfully hard to watch. And in the NFL, it started with you had some challenges and then expanded to, okay, now we're going to do turnovers. Now we're going to do touchdowns. Now we're going to do inside the last 2 minutes. And it just grows and grows. And what's happened with VAR in the soccer space, it was supposed to be implemented simply to fix the massive errors like the hand of God, the obvious ones that everybody can agree upon. But does it ever stop at that, guys? Of course not. Everything always expands because people get upset. And I'll tell you this much, it hasn't decreased the level of controversy in this World Cup. If you go to the Balogun situation, if you go to the situation with Croatia versus Portugal, there have been VAR interventions that people cannot agree on. And I don't know. I'm going to be interested to see where it goes from here, because it certainly has not reduced the amount of controversy around officiating.
2: Nate, great stuff. 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
2: 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Nate Buchady, of course, MLS on Apple TV, lead play-by-play announcer, getting ready to go for those semifinals. 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

0: Well, Justin and I are both proud parents. And sometimes when you're dealing with your kids, you're getting them advice. 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Sometimes you just got to help yourself out. And I don't know if that's exactly what's going on in the WNBA right now with Kathy Engelbert. 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So Kathy Engelbert is the WNBA commissioner. And on Friday, she was supposed to do an interview with the Dan Patrick Show. They were at the American Century Championship, the celebrity golf tournament in Nevada. And I think everybody, Justin, like, you see it on TV. It's a lot of fun to watch. Like, Steph Curry's always there. I think Baker Mayfield was. Josh Allen's a big golfer. Marty Fish wins every year, the tennis player. So she's there. Dan's on site. And they're supposed to do an interview. It doesn't happen. Dan said that they waited for almost 2 hours. This was scheduled. They were supposed to do it here. They were supposed to do it there. They're waiting for her, and she just never shows up. And then eventually Dan just talks about it on the air. And I would say he was very respectful about it, but just let people know she kind of blew us off, you know? And she's coming under a lot of fire, I think, rightly so, for this. I know you have a lot of takes on this. I'm turning the floor to you, my man. Your thoughts on Kathy Engelbert basically blowing off Dan Patrick.
1: It's a horrible look for the commissioner of a major sports league in America. It's a horrible look for a commissioner that, let's just start with, I guess you could say, the positives of Kathy Engelbert. Like, from a business perspective, I think she's done a more than admirable job in the WNBA. I mean, she was the leader, and she helped secure that big media rights deal that the WNBA recently secured. Obviously, the WNBA has expanded under her watch to cities like Golden State, Toronto, Portland, soon to be Philadelphia. And she's just increased the revenue and valuation of the league. So I want to make sure that I admit, or I at least highlight what she is doing correctly from a business perspective. Now, where she falls short, where she falls remarkably short, and this is but the latest example of that, from a cultural perspective, from a media perspective, she's not great at all. In terms of, like, communication and just establishing that line of communication with the fans, the players, herself, these front offices, like, she's horrible at that. She's not great at it at all. Yes, I understand you can make a lot of money, but you don't know how to interact with people. You don't know how to interact with your players who have expressed disdain on certain issues, whether it be on-court activity, whether it be social justice issues. She doesn't meet the moment. She fails to meet the moment damn near every single time they need her to be something else, anything but a robot that makes money. And so when I hear these things about her blowing off Dan Patrick, it's just a horrible look, because you don't just do this for yourself. You do this for the WNBA. You do this for the league that you represent. And it may seem like, oh, if I just blow off an interview, it's not that big of a deal. And maybe it wouldn't be that big of a deal if she didn't have the history of issues with the media and doing things of this nature. She's, again, she can make money, she can print money, and that's great. And I understand that's probably the main source of, you know, what people expect from her. But I think when people look at the commissioner of a league, whether you like Roger Goodell or not, whether you like Adam Silver or not, these are frontward-facing guys who have to answer a lot of tough questions at times. Not saying that they answer it correctly all the time at all, but Kathy Engelbert doesn't even give herself a chance to be ingratiated beyond just the bottom line perspective. And she's not a good commissioner from that standpoint.
0: 100%. And she's going to go down. The stat I saw was between 2024 and 25. So not like 25 to 26, but 2 years ago. WNBA franchises saw a 180% growth rate year over year, which was double the previous year-over-year record for any sports league. So again, 2 years ago, who came in the league? Oh, that's right. Shattered a record for growth, right? And I'm with you, Justin. Like, Kathy Engelbert is the commissioner, but you got to look at a lot of the players. And I'm not just going to say Caitlin Clark because she's a part of this conversation in a way, but the growth of WNBA has been a lot to do with the players. So then I look back at Kathy Engelbert and I say this. Okay, you've had this massive, historic, never seen before growth in any league. No sport, no professional sports league has done what the WNBA has done over the last 3 to 5 years, right? There's going to be mistakes because this is uncharted water for anybody, right? And the thing is, they're trying to rapidly, I think, catch up to even where they're at today with player pay, with the officiating, even with the media deals and the media rights and all these other things. I understand that can be an excuse for the league to not be where they're at. That can't be an excuse for Kathy Engelbert. That cannot be. Because she needs to be the one leading this and the one to say, I'm going to forge this path. We are going places that have never been done before with this league. We are going to make mistakes. There's going to be issues. It's not all going to be sunshine and roses, but we got to get there. And you're going to have to follow my lead on this. So when she does something like this, which I frankly, more than anything, that's just embarrassing. It just comes off as unprofessional.
1: Yeah.
0: And they're fighting this in so many different fronts of the WNBA, trying to prove that they are professional and that people should take this serious and people should be investing their money. You got somebody like this can't show up on time? And somebody that's Dan Patrick. That's not some controversial figure that she didn't want to do the interview because you're going to get trapped with questions. He is your ally trying to help you out, and you make him look bad now too because you derailed his show or, you know, all that kind of stuff. And the final thing I'll say on this is I had to look this up too, because what did Kathy Engelbert do before she became the commissioner? In 2019, she became the commissioner of the WNBA. She worked at Deloitte for 33 years. It's an accounting firm. She actually became the first woman to lead one of the big four accounting firms when she was named its CEO in 2015. That's not a sports league.
1: Nope.
0: That I trust me, I'm not downplaying what they do. But that's maybe where some of this disconnect is coming. What was her background? I get she knew money. She knows how to do that. Like you said, I don't deny that. I'm not worried about that.
1: Right.
0: It's the other stuff that comes with running a sports league that maybe even at this point, still 7 years in, she haven't quite gotten figured out yet.
1: What comes with running a sports league, people's business. Yes, I understand that you make a ton of money for this league. The league is seeing exponential growth under your leadership, and that is great. But the difference between the WNBA and Deloitte, we watch what the WNBA does on TV. We don't watch people do their jobs at accounting firms. Now, Deloitte is one of the biggest companies in this country, so I'm not playing what do whatsoever, but we don't get streaming services to watch Deloitte. You know what I'm saying? We don't buy jerseys because that accountant over there is damn good at their job, and I want to be just like that accountant, which I hope they are great at their job. But you're in a people first business here, and if you don't know how to talk to people, you don't know how to react to people, relate to people, that's going to show up. And regardless of what you do in a boardroom, It doesn't matter, because people feel like this is a robot. I'm dealing with a human AI figure at this point.
0: And especially where it is going to be also an opportunity to put your stamp on this on how you want to do it. Like I said, the WNBA has never been more popular than it's ever been before. It's never been in this position. This is your opportunity to kind of put your thumbprint on it and say, this is going to be the legacy that we're going to do, but also I want her to set it up for the future. I'm not trying to kick her out of her job. She can keep it, but also understand,
1: right?
0: I don't want this to unravel. They've done so much work. They've gotten to this point. Don't let it all go away. Coming up, we're still on LeBron watch, plus the Claws return, potentially put on pause. It's game night here on ESPN Radio.
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15: I'm John Ryder. Yannick Sinner wins his fifth Grand Slam and second straight Wimbledon title. The top seed defeating second seeder Alexander Zverev in four sets. Longtime NBA coach Frank Vogel agreeing to be Golden State's associate head coach under Steve Kerr, reports ESPN's Shams Charania. The top overall pick in the NBA draft, A.J. Devonta, with 23 points and 7 rebounds in the Wizards' summer league win over Sacramento. Phillies lefty Christopher Sanchez will start in his home ballpark for the National League. Tuesday night's All-Star game, it's on ESPN Radio. The Blue Jays' Dylan Cease gets the nod for the American League. On the scoreboard today for the All-Star break, the White Sox continue to rack up runs against the A's.
16: The 1-0. Swinging a fly ball to right. It's deep, and it is gone up the top of the fence and over. Butler made a leaping attempt, and he couldn't get it. Braden Montgomery with a three-run homer. It's 6-1.
15: A six-run first for Chicago. The call on ESPN 1000. Rookie Braden Montgomery, that three-run shot and an RBI single as the White Sox clobber the A's 9-1. Chicago outscoring the A's 24-2 in the series. The Red Sox make it 9 straight wins. The season high 3-2 winner over the Mets in 10 innings. Phillies shut down the Tigers 5-0 behind 10-1 Zach Wheeler. The Rangers walk off the Astros 6-5. Brandon Nimmo, the walk-off single. And the Braves beat the Cardinals 4-3 in St. Louis. They score the winning run on an error.
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1: The NBA world awaits LeBron James' announcement, decision. Where is he going to play basketball next season? He might know. We don't know. But we can guess on which team it's going to be. 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Justin Tinsley, Matt Fontana. 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And hey, don't forget, ESPN Radio's SB Auction is back for the first time since 2020. 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That's just one thing. There's two passes to the sold-out Star Wars celebration honoring the 50th anniversary of Star Wars, A New Hope. 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Then tune into the 2026 ESPYs on ABC and the ESPN app on July 15th at 8 p.m. Eastern. So everybody's waiting. I don't know. Maybe that could be an ESPYs package, Justin. You get to announce LeBron's destination. That'd be pretty cool.
2: That'd be really damn cool.
1: Wait. Bron is going to go to?
2: Oh, I thought you were really about to make an announcement.
1: I shouldn't have done that. I should not have raised everybody's blood pressure on that. But we're all waiting to see where LeBron is going to be for this season coming up. And, you know, it's funny, Justin, because at this point, I feel like that list of for sure nots is bigger than the potentials, right? Like, we know he's not going back to the Lakers. Reportedly not going to be going to the Spurs, and we just haven't heard anything about Oklahoma City. I guess it's like, you know, I don't think he's going to the Hornets. We've heard nothing about the Magic. We know he's not going to the Celtics. So that list is larger, and it sounds like that list of potentials are the Cavs, the Heat, Philly, maybe still the Warriors.
2: Yeah, for me, this, again, I'm saying this with, I'm not signing the clutch, so I don't know how the inner workings of these discussions have gone. For the most part, I have enjoyed Rich Paul giving a, you know, sneak peek process into how a decision could potentially come to be. But for me, this all comes down to two teams, Cleveland and Philly. One is about emotion. One is about a basketball fit. You and I, we talk about this all the time. I think wherever LeBron signs, one, that's where his career is going to end, whatever team it is. But two, he wants to win another championship.
1: Yes.
2: He wants to put himself in position to try to win another championship because he is a player whose entire career has been based on how much can he win. Can he win as much as a Magic Johnson? Can he win as much as Larry Bird? Can he win as much as Kobe Bryant? And, of course, Kareem Abdul-Jabbar, Michael Jordan. You know, can he win with the greatest winners that we've ever seen in this game? I can't see him picking somewhere, winning a championship. It may be 1B on his list of priorities. I think it has to be 1A.
1: That's all he's done for almost 20 years. That's all he's ever wanted to do, and he doesn't need the money at this point. I understand that he might want to cross that bucket list off of like, oh, we'll play with Steph Curry. They're not winning a championship with the Golden State Warriors. Not that roster. There's a rebuild coming. They're just waiting for Steph to call it on when he wants to move on. But all that aside, I agree, and that's where – let's hear from Myron Metcalf because you hear Matt Myron every Sunday on ESPN Radio. We'll hear him soon on the weekdays. Very excited for those guys. But Myron was saying – that's not what LeBron's actually trying to go get is another ring. Let's hear Myron Metcalf.
3: This isn't Brady going to Tampa Bay and leading them to a championship. He's going to be the number two guy wherever he goes, at least.
4: Probably number three.
3: Number three in some situations. So I don't think that's his goal. because I know if he gets that fifth ring this way.
4: So what's his goal?
3: He's not going to get the credit. I think he wants the one thing he can do that no one else has done is just play forever. And I think he just wants to extend his career. I think he wants to be a guy who's 45, 46, somehow still contributing in the NBA and just being something we've never seen before in sports history. I think he's more inspired by the longevity of the Tom Brady than the championship push.
2: See, I think he's already in Myron Metcalf, one of my favorite colleagues here at ESPN, just an all-around great guy, but I got to disagree with him here. He's already got the longevity clause. He's already checked that off. He's played longer than anybody else. There's never been someone as iconic for this long, you know? He won't be the number one option on a team anymore. But guess what? He showed last year he can still be the number one option on many nights. He showed when Luka and AR went down, he could still lead a team to

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2: Peter, at 42 and winning a title, that is much more impressive. That is much more impressive. And especially if it's a team, Philly, Cavs, Miami. I think they all have this in common. It would be because of Bron that they won a title, right? Because those teams, I guess Miami a little different. I guess Philly even too. Like, they just got Jaylen Brown. They just got Giannis. But like LeBron, I'm just going to say the Cavs, okay? He comes to the Cavs. There's no question about it that he was the thing, the linchpin to get them over the hump to go win a championship. That is quite the mark on his career, is that not? To say at 42 years old, I might not have been the best player. I might not have been the second best player, but I was the number one reason they won a championship. I was what got them over that hill to go win a championship. I think that does matter to him. And especially to try to get one more ring. I don't think he's ever going to catch Jordan. But again, say you won your fifth at 42, like, not all champions. Like, there's always background on championships. It's not just, oh, I won this ring. It's, yeah, I won this ring and beat a 73-win basketball team. It was this ring that I won for the Lakers and all that. I think that matters to him. And I just don't know. And if it's not about winning a championship, why is he going to play? Just retire, yeah, and, you know?
3: I mean, yeah, look, I feel you, man. And as you just said, we remember each ring differently. Like, this is a guy that has four rings, four finals MVPs, and the only player in history to ever win finals MVPs with three different franchises. Mm-hmm. You know, like, that right there will set him apart from any other player that has ever played the game of basketball. But you know he wants a chance at that fifth ring. I think that if a championship wasn't near the top of his list of hopes for whatever this next chapter would look like, I think we would have got an answer already. I think he probably would have retired already. Like, he has nothing left to prove in the game of basketball from a statistical standpoint, because he's done everything. Mm-hmm. He's going to be near the top of it. He's going to be near the top or at the very top in so many statistical categories that we talk about. He is the new Wilt Chamberlain in that regard, but he wants another ring. You know, his last ring with the Lakers in 2020, he couldn't even really celebrate it.
2: Right.
3: You know, the season started again in, what, 6 weeks after the last, after the ring? And then the world was still basically in shutdown mode, mm-hmm, because of the pandemic. Mm-hmm. He hasn't been able to celebrate a title since 2016 when he was in Cleveland. It's been over a decade. He hasn't seen a parade since then. So, he wouldn't be the finals. I don't think most people would think he would be the finals MVP if he can get a ring next year or maybe even the year after that. But to your point, though, Matt, that team does not win a championship without LeBron, because he's way too smart of a basketball player. And even at 41, soon to be 42 years old, he makes way too much of an impact on the game for him not to be an integral part to a championship team.
2: Wanted to ask you quick, Kawhi Leonard situation. For those that don't know, he was reportedly, or at least a trade was agreed to send him from the LA Clippers back to the Toronto Raptors, where he won a championship with a couple of years ago. But there is an NBA investigation into Kawhi Leonard where it was alleged that he could have been paid outside of the NBA salary cap, basically for alleged fraud, maybe making money that should have been put up there. So the trade is on hold right now while the NBA is investigating. So, Justin, I ask you, big deal, not a big deal? Do you think it eventually is just going to go through?
3: I think it's a big deal if there is punishment handed down and the trade is rescinded. Because then if you're the Clippers and you're the Raptors and there's really no more free agents to go out there and try to convince to come to your team, then it's like, now what?
2: Right.
3: Then what do we do? So, at this point, I'm going to say it's a medium deal, but if there is discipline handed down, then I'll elevate it to a high deal.
2: Yeah, I would imagine the Raptors, they said they knew all about this when they still decided to make the trade. I don't understand why they don't let the trade go through. And then if the investigation results in something, okay, maybe Kawhi is suspended while he's on the Raptors. Sorry, Toronto, you knew you had to do

0: do that, mm-hmm. or you knew you might have to pay the piper on this. And then for the Clippers, fine, draft pick loss. Doesn't change if he's there or not. I really don't understand why this trade hasn't gone through yet, but remains to be seen. Coming up, we'll continue to discuss a scandal-ridden tenure. Speaking of scandals, and this one's in Ann Arbor, it's game night here on ESPN Radio.
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0: come out today. They could be reviewing the future of athletic director Ward Manuel, and a decision could be coming up on Thursday. It's Game Net right here on ESPN Radio, ESPN app, SiriusXM Channel 80. He's Justin Tinsley. I'm Matt Fontaine. We're presented by Progressive Insurance. Ward Manuel's been the athletic director at Michigan since 2016. So he's been on the job for a decade. And Justin, that decade has been filled with a lot of controversies. The field, there's been national championships, yes, men's basketball, college football, revenue gained and all of that. But beyond that, you probably start with the Sherrod Moore situation. You go back to the Connor Stallions and sign-stealing situation under Jim Harbaugh. But beyond that, you had also a pattern of just, I don't want to say, like, it's misconduct is what it is. And it was drunk driving arrests. You had a coach on the football team that was using computers for crimes, team-issued computers for crimes. You've had, you know, Juwan Howard hitting other coaches. Like, you've had all these things that have happened under Ward Manuel's watch in his decade there at Michigan. And it sounds like it's finally coming to a head, which coincides with the investigation in the Sherrod Moore situation. And it sounds like Michigan's ready to make a move here.
1: And it just sounds like Michigan needs the start of a new day. Mm-hmm. You mentioned that Ward Manuel has found a ton of success financially and on the field. And I think both of those things have kind of gone hand in hand in a lot of ways. But you can't have that level of success with having an even higher level of infamy. And you read off a litany of the transgressions that have happened under Ward Manuel's watch. Mm-hmm. As I said earlier, and I want to emphasize this again, if you have kids and your kids are in school and you find out the principal of their school, whether it's elementary school, middle school, high school, whatever, and you found out that the principal of that school had 24 transgressions under their watch, from teachers to administrative staff to janitors, whatever the case may be, would you be comfortable with your child going to that school? Then how that can comfortable with letting all of these things happen under one guy's watch as your athletic director? And you mentioned these weren't just, oh, the guy was using school issued computers to commit crimes online. We're talking about like actual physical alleged crimes, whether it be sexual assault, rape, drunk driving, the things that have actual impact on so many people just beyond Michigan's athletic department. That's a stain that winning can't erase. And if I'm Michigan, if I'm working at the University of Michigan, at some point you have to tell this guy, thanks for the success, but we need to move on. And it's why their next hire is more important than whoever your football coach is, whoever your basketball coach is, whatever. They have to get this next athletic director right if they do decide to move on from Ward Manuel, which it appears that they are.
0: And that's where, is it necessarily Ward Manuel's fault that some coaches or some people in the athletic department were arrested for OVI? No. It's not like he was in the car. It's not like he did that. But also, you have got to look at a culture standpoint and say, are we hiring people that are okay with this, that would do these type of things? That's where it's very clear and obvious that Michigan has failed over and over and over again, is hiring of these types of people. Exactly what you're talking about, Justin. Do you trust these people as educators and administrators and overseer of young people? Do you trust them? And through 24 different allegations or 24 different transgressions, some, again, like you said, varying levels, some extremely serious, some maybe not so much, but it all just comes back to a common thread here that it sounds like they're hiring the wrong people. And that comes back to who the people are in charge of the hiring. Who does that eventually go all the way up to? That is Ward Manuel, who was the athletic director of the University of Michigan. Again, we want to make it clear, he still is. There's nothing official right from the school. There has just been reporting today that the future is in doubt with him, and that there is a board meeting scheduled for Thursday where we might get a little bit of news on this. Now, Adam Rittenberg, ESPN senior college football writer, he joined Justin and I a little bit earlier in the show. Great question asked to Adam. How will the Ward Manuel tenure at Michigan be remembered? Here's Adam Rittenberg.
2: Well, it was eventful, right? You know, Ward is still, you know, that sort of traditional athletic director model. You know, someone who was a college athlete, you know, former lineman for Bo Schembechler at Michigan, who, you know, came up as an administrator and then became an athletic director, you know, a couple places, including UConn, before coming back to Michigan. And, you know, he was there and, you know, inherited Jim Harbaugh right at the start of his tenure. I still remember Harbaugh acknowledging Ward in his introductory news conference. You know, and then again, the next few years were relatively quiet as far as off-field issues, but Michigan wasn't making the type of progress that it wanted to as far as the major sports. And what's really stood out to me, guys, here in the last 5 years, there's been success, no doubt, but there's also been scandal. And so it's a bit of a mixed legacy here, especially over the last few years.
1: If people remember you in multiple ways, it probably is not going to be great for your legacy and how people talk about you, especially in a case like this, because you're thinking about it's sports, it's wins, it's losses. Have you brought championships here? He's brought championships to that university. We've said that multiple times in this show. He's had a lot of success on the field as the athletic director of the University of Michigan, and he has made them an exorbitant amount of money. But there's always a but. And if they're and if the character of the people that you hire will last longer than the success that they produced on the field, then that's always going to go back to you. And I think that will be Ward Manuel's ultimate legacy at the University of Michigan.
0: I mean, he's also going to, I don't want to say be the athletic director for one of the biggest scandals in NCAA history, but like the cheating and the Harbaugh, I mean, should they have won that national championship? I don't think so. I think they should have taken that national championship from them away. They took it away from USC for just guys getting stuff out there. That didn't impact the game. Right. What Michigan was doing was literally cheating the game and cheating their opponents. And you would say, well, they didn't win the national championship after all that, and they didn't really used to win all that. It doesn't really matter to me. I think they were doing things that just, it's not, oh, we just found this. Like, you went out of your way to cheat the game. And did Ward Manuel know about that? I don't know. Probably not. But you were the overseer of it while it was happening, let alone Jim Harbaugh leaving because he knew what was coming, to then hire Sherrod Moore, which I guess, again, at the time you kind of felt like and believed that was going to happen, but to not know what was going on around that, that's a fireable offense right there. We got the MLB All-Star festivities. They're coming that way tomorrow, but it doesn't feel all that festive. It's game night here on ESPN Radio.
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11: A walk-off homer in the bottom of the 14th inning. 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
11: 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Giancarlo Stanton and the American League with one swing has tied it up.
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11: 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Out of here. Mookie Betts. 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
1: I'm John Ryder. Yannick Sinner wins the Wimbledon title, makes it back-to-back titles at Wimbledon, knocking off Alexander Zverev in four sets as Sinner gets his fifth Grand Slam. Former tennis player Morty Fish wins the celebrity golf tournament in Lake Tahoe. Former NHL star Joe Pavelski finished second, Steph Curry third. And the PGA, Tom Kim wins the Scottish Open at 17 under. Rory McIlroy finishes five back. Phillies lefty Christopher Sanchez named the starter in his home ballpark for the National League in Tuesday night's All-Star Game. Blue Jays righty Dylan Cease gets the start for the American League. And the hottest team heading into the All-Star break is the Red Sox as they continue to roll.
2: Ziegler from the right side. Swings, drives one to left field. This will get the run home. Back goes Taylor. Turns, makes it over the head catch for the out. But no chance to get the run home. It's a sacrifice fly. And the Red Sox lead for the first time today, 3-2.
1: Red Sox, a surprising season high ninth straight win. That was the game winner in the 10th as the Red Sox take down the Mets 3-2, their first 9-0 road trip since 1977. The Phillies blank the Tigers 5-0 behind Zach Wheeler, who struck out 10 and is now 10-1. Tarek Skubal, the loss. Braves beat the Cardinals 4-3. Diamondbacks with a sweep of the Dodgers in L.A. 5-3, the final. Arizona takes it. Padres take down the Blue Jays 5-4. Giants edge the Rockies 3-1. Another late win for the Yankees. Ben Rice, go-ahead two-run triple in the eighth. New York 5-3 victory at Washington. Mariners smoke the Rays 8-2. And the Pirates blow out the Brewers 14-5 for a sweep.
3: Hey, it's Evan Cohen. 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
6: Better beat the drum and hold the phone. 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
7: Oh, that's right. The Midsummer Classic almost upon us. Can't wish away the Home Run Derby first because everybody loves the Derby. 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And then, of course, Tuesday on the All-Star Game. But a little drama. 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Matt Fontana, Justin Tinsley. And don't forget, tune into baseball action tomorrow as we bring you coverage of the 2026 MLB Home Run Derby. 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JT, how excited are you for the Home Run Derby, for the All-Star Game? 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
8: To be honest with you, my excitement level isn't really that high.
7: Okay.
8: If I'm looking forward to anything, it's definitely the Home Run Derby because there's that emotional connection to the Derby. I do think that the Home Run Derby is the best event in all-star game sports. It holds for me the same sort of nostalgic and emotional connection that the slam dunk contest used to have in the NBA. But I'm actually pretty excited about this field that's in the Home Run Derby. I know you want to see guys like Fernando Tatis. You want to see guys like Shohei Ohtani, you know, the big name guys. And trust me, I want to see him in there as well. But you got two Phillies in this field, and I'm not saying that either one of them will win. I think both of them have an extremely high chance to win. But, like, come on, man. Let's give these Philly fans there what they want. I would love to see Harper versus Schwarber for the home run derby title. It's not like they haven't gone toe-to-toe on that stage at the Derby before. They did it back in 2018. But yeah, now I'm just excited, man. I'm excited about that, and hopefully I can be proven wrong because there is some drama going into the All-Star game as well.
7: Yeah, I love it because there's some of the big names in it. These are the home run leaders in all of baseball. Kyle Schwarber is 32. He's in.
8: Yep.
7: Yordan Alvarez is 31. He's not. But then Ben Rice, 29. He's in it. Junior Caminero, he's got 28. He's in it. You mentioned Shohei unfortunately not going to do anything this week. He's actually going to have a procedure, some treatment done on his knees, so he's going to miss all of it, which sucks. You know, you want to see him out there, but you know, understand that it's probably for the best for him, for the Dodgers, for the second half of the season. You want to see him out there playing regular season games, which is fun. Now, the other thing about All-Star games, and this happens with the Pro Bowl, probably is the best example, where 7th, 8th, and 716th alternates somehow make their way into the games, and you're like, what's that guy doing here? It's, oh, wait, somebody's injured. Or in baseball, it is different, because if pitchers can't pitch, you know, they threw on Sunday, and they can't turn around for Tuesday. Like, they need guys that are going to be there. And that's kind of what happened with Zach Wheeler. So, Zach Wheeler, who, by the way, should have been an all-star the gate.
8: Goodness.
7: Going into this weekend, I'll give you, this is including a win from this past weekend. Zach Wheeler is 10-1 on the year and a 2.1 ERA.
8: How?
7: With over 108 strikeouts, 0.89 whip, walks, hits per inning. The guy's electric. Should have been an all-star anyway. Mm-hmm. He wasn't. So then baseball comes a call in and says, hey, do you want to come to the All-Star game after all? And he goes, no, I don't. And he said, I'm not going to be disrespected like that, and I'm not going to be their fifth option to make the All-Star game. I kind of respect that from Zach Wheeler, right? I do.
8: I mean, I absolutely do. Now, I understand some people would probably look at it and be like, well, is there a pay increase that comes with being an all-star? Can you get it, pad your pockets a little bit more? But sometimes you got to stand on business, man. You read his resume out, 10-1, low 2 ERA, over 100 strikeouts in the first half of the season. In what world does that not get you an all-star nod?
7: I don't know.
8: Like, that is objectively wrong. I understand this is, you know, voting process. People have their say-so. No, this was objectively wrong. This was not a snub. This was an egregious omission of justice. That's what I would say about this omission, not a snub.
7: And that's the crazy thing, is maybe the Phillies, they already had six guys going. It's in Philly. And they led all of baseball with six. They've got Christopher Sanchez, who is starting, by the way, for the National League. So maybe that had something to do with it. They had too many guys going from one team. But I also look at it, I'm like, oh, wait a minute. Aren't the Phillies one of the better teams in baseball? I know they're two games behind the Braves, but, like, it's not – they're some bottom feeder, and they're just getting a bunch of players in because it's at their ballpark. No, they're a good team, and they have a lot of guys deserving to go. Zach Wheeler was one of them. He declined the invitation because he wasn't picked outright. Let's hear from Doug Glanville, ESPN MLB analyst. He joined primetime here on ESPN Radio a little bit earlier, and Doug gave his reaction to Zach Wheeler declining the All-Star game.
9: Wow, I just want to know if someone's going to break the sound barrier go light speed. I mean, it's incredible. I mean, Skeens is, you know, definitely adds more finesse to his style, but, you know, Mizorowski has emerged as someone who has all this power with that much command. It's really incredible what he's doing with that. So you're talking 104, 105, and when he's amped up, he's 105. So I'm just, you know, going to sit back and just enjoy that, because these are great pitchers who are young, exciting, and have a rare mix, really, of great, great power. Power we really haven't seen, with command to go with it.
8: Yeah, look, I just keep focusing on Zach Wheeler, man. I just keep focusing on that. And as you just mentioned, Matt, like, they already had six guys on the team. You know, they already had six guys that were named to the All-Star team, rather. Well, he should have been the seventh. Mm-hmm. He should have been the seventh. I get it. But there's no way that you can look at his body of work during the first half of this season and come up with any reason as to why he shouldn't be on the All-Star team.
7: I agree. Yeah.
8: I know I keep repeating myself, but that's how asinine this decision is. That's how ridiculous this decision is.
7: And the thing is, it's an honorable thing. It matters to these players. And not just, like you said, there's a monetary thing. They all have bonuses, and it matters to, from a contract standpoint, sure. It's a respect thing. And guys know who's supposed to be there. And I get that baseball, they love saying that unlike a lot of the other sports, baseball is the one sport, what, every single team gets one. Every single team gets an all-star. And I like that. I think that's really cool. Because even when your team is really bad, there's at least some reason for you to tune into the game and see if your guy gets into the game. You know, the baseball all-star game, again, there's just something romantic about it. There's something that I love. I loved when they all wore their home jerseys, right? Like, I wish they got back to that more of everybody wearing their own individual jerseys. Like, that's cool. And you go back to the history of the game and watching Cal Ripken go out there next to Derek Jeter and him give his spot up, and they're switching spots and making sure he could play one, you know, all that. But, like, this just, it was wrong. Yeah, it was egregious. And that's where if Zach Wheeler doesn't want to deal with this, then that's fine. And the other part of it, you know, too, Justin, some of these guys don't go because they want to rest. Like, I'm in Cleveland. Yeah. Jose Ramirez, it was, like, literally, Jose Ramirez last year was selected to the All-Star game. No bones about it. And he said, no, I'd rather rest. I have a couple of days off here. I need to make sure that I'm in the best chance, best position physically to help my team make a run here in the second half. I'm sure there's plenty of guys that come from that standpoint. Like the pro, I hope it doesn't get to the Pro Bowl level where literally a Pro Bowl is a nuisance to the NFL players. Don't nobody want to play in that
8: game. They need to stop the Pro Bowl.
7: Yeah, they do the games now. And,
8: yeah.
7: You know, that's all different, but that's a dog with fleas, man. That's bad.
8: Yeah, just like name Pro Bowlers, but don't actually play the Pro Bowl.
7: Sure.
8: Now, in terms of baseball, to your point, though, Matt, if you're a baseball player, you don't get a break like this at all, except during All-Star break. And so I can understand why even the stars would be like, look, I understand the purpose of us playing in these games, and I'm honored to be selected to play in this game, but if I can get a week's worth of rest during the middle of a 162-game season, that's pretty enticing to not want to take advantage of.
7: And, again, I know it's important to grow the game and see the stars there, but you can see them in October, too. And that's a lot of these guys, that's exactly the thing. Hey, I'm going to help my team get there. It's more important for me to be playing games in October than it is the All-Star game coming up. But, you know, to our initial question, like, is it dampered at all for you? Again, like, I just, oh, man, I wish Shohei was there. We all do, and it is what it is. But for me, I'm super excited for the Home Run Derby tomorrow because they're going back to the old-school system. Outs. I understand the clock, and I appreciated them trying that. I like the bonus balls. If you hit, you know, further, you get extra. They're going back to the outs. That's the way we all want it. The bracket was fun for a little bit. All the guys are going up there, all eight of them, top four advance. They get 20 swings or 20 outs or whatever it is. And that's, again, how did you play growing up? When we all played, every swing was either a home run or an out. That was it. That was it. If it didn't go out of the ballpark, it was an out. And and that's how the Home Run Derby, I love it. Again, I know they wanted to try I don't think they ever really got what they were looking for, right? They were hoping that as the clock is hitting zero, somebody hits one to walk off. Yeah. We got that like twice in the how many years that they were trying.
8: Right.
7: You know, so we're back into it. It's going to be a lot of fun. Coming up, sometimes you just need a little change of scenery. That's next here in Game Night, ESPN Radio and the ESPN app.
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0: 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Matt Fontana, Justin Tinsley. 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This offseason was no short of crazy moves. JT is, of course, the Giannis trade was one of the bigger ones. But I think kind of on the periphery a little bit was the John Morant move. He was traded from Portland, or traded to Portland, excuse me, from the Memphis Grizzlies. They send back Jeremy Grant, Chris Murray. I think this was time. I said this before the offseason even started. I feel like John Morant, he can't play in Memphis anymore. It's just, I don't think they did anything to really help him. He didn't do some things to help himself. And it was time just for this clean cut. He goes to Portland. He's obviously still an elite player that they can try to build around there. And I think it's a good try for Portland to try this, you know, to make this trade. And I think it was right time for Memphis to move off of John Morant. The question is this change going to help out John Morant and get him where he needs to go?
1: I really, really, really hope so. There was a point not too long ago where Memphis was the most exciting young team in basketball. And it felt like their ceiling was almost infinite. And that was led by Ja Morant at point guard. You talk about must-see TV, talking about when this guy comes to your city, you want to go see him play because he can do damn near anything on the basketball court, especially from an athletic perspective. It's been really tough to watch him the last couple of years, and obviously that's led by his decision-making process. Mm-hmm. But the last thing I want to see with Ja Morant is to allow those decisions to haunt him for the rest of his career. I want him to get another shot to not even just be the Ja that we saw in 2022 or 2023, but just to get an honest chance to start over. Again, he's talked about this. He made his mistakes. He's moved on, and he hasn't really done anything within the past couple of years. Yes, I understand the gestures on the court from time to time, but I truly think he understands what he's done to not just his career, but just his image as a whole. And I'm always a big believer in second chances to people who deserve it. And thankfully, Ja Morant did not hurt anybody. He hurt his image, he hurt his career, but outside of that, no one was hurt in his decision-making process. And I do think he deserves a clean slate to just start over. And going to Portland, that's a totally different, that's a culture shock coming from Memphis, I'll tell you that.
0: For sure. And Ja is the guy, I'm with you, basketball's better when he's good and when he's on the floor. And yep. I think he is elite, he can be elite. And he's fun to watch. That's my thing. And, you know, I told this story back when he had one of his issues or something like that. And I was at the park with my kids one day, and I saw these kids, and they were talking about Ja Morant, and they were wearing a Ja Morant jersey. And I wish I could, like, take that picture and, like, send it to him. Be like, dude, everybody loves you, man. They want to be you. You are the influence on these kids. Like, that's it. And it's not that every single player, whether they ask for this or not, when they're in the spotlight of being a professional athlete, that's what comes with the territory. But it's like, yeah, just, like, it's all here for you, man. And I hope he takes advantage of this reset. I really do. Let's hear from him. Of course, he was introduced in Portland a couple of days ago. And he talked about some of the mistakes that he's made in the past and maybe where he's going to be heading in the future. Here's Ja Morant.
2: I mean, obviously, I've done, you know, what I've done in the past, but it's been addressed and handled already. So I don't see why, you know, years later, that's still the topic when nothing happened since, you know. And I feel like if I was that guy, y'all wouldn't be talking to me now. I wouldn't be here.
1: I understand him. Things did happen in the past. No one wants to be reminded about their worst mistake every time they walk into a room, right? And I think it's very fair for him to feel that way. But now I do hope that he's in Portland. He's with the Trailblazers. He's playing with a guy, a vet like Damian Lillard, who can really, I don't want to say take him under his wing, but I do think Dame Lillard could be a great influence on Ja Morant, and likewise as well. So for him to completely move on, he has to show that in Portland, he is embracing this new surrounding. He is embracing, I guess you can call it a fresh start. And if he is successful on the court, then his past transgressions will continue to move further and further in his life's rear view. We won't ever forget them. But again, like, this is a guy who deserves another chance, because thankfully, he did not hurt anyone and he did not hurt himself. And he deserves that fresh start.
3: Let's hear from Ja again, talking about exactly that, wanting to turn over and turn a new page up there in Portland. This is Ja Morant.
4: What is the biggest misconception you'd like cleared up about you?
2: That I would like cleared up?
4: Yeah.
2: I think you know the answer to that.
4: No, what is it
2: though? My image.
4: Yeah.
2: Yes, sir.
4: How do you feel like you are perceived?
2: A bad guy.
4: Yeah?
2: Yeah.
4: Okay.
5: Who are you?
2: I'm Ja.
5: Do you think any of that, do you think any of the perception of you that's out there, do you think any of that is self-created, or any of that is just kind of...
2: I mean, obviously I've done, you know, what I've done in the past, but it's been addressed and handled already. So I don't see why, you know, years later, that's still the topic when nothing happened since, you know? And I feel like if I was that guy, y'all wouldn't be talking to me now. I wouldn't be here.
1: Yeah, man. I think out of all the things that have happened in Ja Morant's life, especially these last couple of years, believe it or not, that may be one of the more profound things that he said. And he's basically saying, like, I just want a chance to start anew. I understand why you're asking me these questions. I understand why they need to be addressed. But please just give me an opportunity to write a new chapter. And I think he's deserving of that. I'm not going to continue to hold his past against him, because I wouldn't want anyone to do that to me. And I think he's more than deserving of another opportunity to make right in his career, because it's such a great career. He's such a talent. And I want to see Ja Morant bringing excitement back into people's lives on a basketball court.
3: And that's the thing. He's got to understand why those questions are asked. And he's right. He hasn't done anything in quite some time, and he's trying to repair it. But also the acknowledgement of what he did, and just the acceptance of that is going to bother some people. Like, that's, I think, the biggest thing for Ja. I know he would probably love to take back maybe some of the things you did. Like you said, Justin, he didn't hurt anybody. He probably needed to make smarter decisions. Hopefully he has learned from that. But it's like, you also have to respect the people that aren't going to let that go. For right or for wrong, we want a fresh start, but sometimes people won't give that to you. Can't worry about it. You got to keep going forward. And I do very much like what Portland's doing. Really like what they're building up there. And they could be a team that's going to compete. JT, always a pleasure, man. Love doing shows with you guys. Appreciate everything. Sports Center All Night with Jay Reynolds coming your way next. 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
25: 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The top two were playing for the top spot on grass. The top four are the ones remaining when the World Cup returns to action on Tuesday with the first of the semifinals. Major League Baseball returns to the diamond technically on Tuesday with the All-Star Game. Monday, Home Run Derby, of course. Then the game on Tuesday.
26: Here's the windup. And the 0-2 pitch, swing and a miss. He got him. And there's a good start. Rodriguez's troubles against lefties continue. That's the ninth strikeout for Sanchez, and he's gotten Andy Rodriguez three times.
25: 94 WIP in Philly, hearing a lot of that this season, and now Christopher Sanchez of the Phillies will be starting in the All-Star game in his home ballpark. He'll take the mound for the National League. Sanchez 11-4, an ERA of 2.62 this season. He's third in the majors with 144 strikeouts. Of course, he had that streak of 50 2/3 scoreless innings. Certainly a highlight of the first part of the season thus far. He's starting for the National League, for the American League.
27: The kick and the 1-2 pitch. He struck him out. 99 down the middle, and he's through 8 innings with no hits allowed. 7-0 Blue Jays on to the ninth.
25: Sportsnet 590 The Fan. Dylan Cease will be the American League starter. He's 6-4, an ERA of 2.56 for Toronto. Nearly threw his second career no-hitter last Wednesday against the Giants. Wound up being broken up in the ninth inning. Cease will be the first Toronto pitcher to start the All-Star game since Roy Halladay
0: in 2009. Meanwhile, New York manager Aaron Boone says the Yankees' Cam Schlittler was not planning to pitch in the All-Star game. But then hours later, Boone said the righty could be available after all. Given the time frame, there wouldn't be any replacement plan for the American League roster if he was not going to pitch. So home run derby later tonight, 8 o'clock Eastern, All-Star Game Tuesday, our coverage, 7 o'clock Eastern. You'll hear it all here on ESPN Radio. With this being All-Star Week, that meant Sunday marked the end of the first chunk of the season. We're technically past the halfway point. Teams with 95, 96, 97, even 98 games under their belts. 61 of those games have been wins for the Dodgers. Although not this weekend.
1: A 2-2. Swinging a high fly ball into left center field. Going back, Paez looking up, and it's gone! Tim Tawa adds the insurance. A solo blast in the ninth, and the Diamondbacks lead 5-3.
2: The pitch.
1: Swing and a miss. He got him! D-backs win. The Arizona Diamondbacks have come into Los Angeles. They have swept the L.A. Dodgers in L.A. for the first time in 9 years. The final today, 5-3. What a performance from this rebuilt D-backs bullpen. Wow!
0: Arizona Sports 98-7, first series sweep for Arizona against the Dodgers since a three-game series in April of 2018. Shohei Ohtani did have home run number 22 on the season, but the Dodgers are swept for the first time this season. They went into this weekend as the only team in baseball that hadn't been swept. Diamondbacks getting an insurance run in the top of the ninth, as we heard. Rockies would get a quick run in the first. Jack McCarthy with his second leadoff inside the park home run of the season. But the Giants would come back.
26: 1-1 pitch.
27: As a soft line drive over the infield. Base hit in the left field. McCray's in to score. 3-1 Giants.
0: KNBR, John Miller with the call. Giants with that 3-1 win. Their 16th comeback win this season. Tied for the fewest in the National League. They scored twice in the eighth inning en route to that victory. Giants 41-55. This season, their worst record entering the All-Star break since 2017. In Arlington, Rangers and Astros came down to one final swing.
3: Here's the pitch. And a ground ball back off Hader's glove. Up the middle. Base hit. Here comes Langford, and the ball game's over. The Rangers have walked off the Astros on a sharp ground ball single up the middle by Brandon Nimmo.
0: 105-3 the fan. 6-5 the final for Nimmo. 3-for-5, 2 RBI, the walk-off single, his 7th career walk-off, his first since a year ago, August, when he was on the Mets. Rangers with their 4th walk-off win this season, the 2nd this month. But what about the hottest team going into the break? That would be the Red Sox, although they trailed the Mets 2-0 in the 9th inning.
4: Durant swings and he pops one up, shallow right. Benz charges in, Benz slides, and can't make the catch. Chang races in from third and scores, and the Red Sox have tied this game at 2.
0: So, to the 10th they would go.
5: Ziegler from the right side. Swings, drives one to left field. This will get the run home. Back goes Taylor, turns, makes it over the head catch for the out, but no chance to get the run home. It's a sacrifice fly, and the Red Sox lead for the first time today, 3-2. The pitch. Swinging a bouncing ball to first, grabbed by Montesario. 3 steps to the bag, it's over. The Red Sox have won it. They sweep the Mets, they sweep the trip. They go 9-0 on a road trip for the second time in their history. The first time since 1977. An improbable comeback win as they beat New York in 10 innings, 3-2. Can you believe it?
0: WEEI 93.7 FM, 3-2 the final. Red Sox get the win. 9-game win streak, their longest of the season. They're the first team in baseball history to enter the All-Star break on a win streak of 9 or more in consecutive seasons. As for the Mets, they led 2-0 in the 9th inning. They lose 3-2 in 10. They had won 130 consecutive games when leading by 2 runs or more going to the 9th inning. Offense, bringing the Red Sox back to their win. In Detroit, it was Philly pitching that was dominant.
26: The count full. Three balls, two strikes to Riley Green. Wheeler ready, the pitch. Swing and a miss. Struck him out. Blew him away. Fastball got him. It's his 10th strikeout of the day and his 26th double-digit strikeout game as a member of the Phillies.
0: He being Zach Wheeler. Six innings of two-hit ball, striking out 10. Sports Radio 94 WIP. Phillies get the 5-0 shutout of the Tigers. Zach Wheeler now 10-1. His fourth start of at least six innings and two or fewer hits this season. Third straight game with double-digit strikeouts, tied for the longest streak in his career. Tigers, meanwhile, shut out for the first time since June 6th. They've been shut out six times overall this season. Speaking of Michigan, SportsCenter All Night, ESPN Radio.
2: Write their name, Michigan, the 2026 Men's Basketball National Champions.
6: When you bring a group this talented together, it's never guaranteed, but for these guys to cut down the nets after all they sacrifice is pretty special.
0: Kind of a roller coaster over the past few years for Michigan athletics. Over the course of just the past five national titles in basketball, football, men's gymnastics, women's gymnastics. But there have been some scandals for the Wolverines as well. Overseeing the whole department, Ward Manuel, former Michigan football player. He's been the athletic director since 2016. This week, the university's region.

0: Sunday, defended that Wimbledon crown.
1: Yannick, congratulations. You just took a moment to look at center court. What was that feeling like, holding this trophy again for the second time?
2: Wow, amazing, honestly. Lost of words in this moment because it's been so tough today. I was serving so, so well, especially in important moments, and tough one to lose the first set like this. And, you know, I tried to stay there mentally, trying to maximize my potential. It has been quite physical also at some point, so I'm really, really happy about today's performance and holding this one more time. It means the world to me.
1: After a tough French Open, you had extra time to prepare for Wimbledon. How did you reset mentally to handle the pressure of defending your Wimbledon title?
2: Yeah, I mean, of course, not easy. But in the same time, I worked so hard in especially Monaco. The days has been so, so long. And, you know, having, you know, if you win or lose the final, honestly, you know, it's of course, it's better if you win, but in the same time, you know, to stand, you know, here on Sunday, it's an amazing feeling. A lot of pressure, of course, but really, really happy how I handled, you know, these situations when coming into the tournament without any tournament or pre-tournament before. And yeah, it has been an amazing couple of weeks.
1: Last year when you won, you said it was the happiest day of your life. On the court, you said you don't take these moments for granted. It's the first major since that day. How much do you appreciate now when you win another one?
2: Yeah, I appreciate the people I have around. I appreciate the understanding they have towards me, because I know that I ask them a lot, you know, and everyone has, you know, family at home, and you know, I always try to do my best, you know, when we are together. And for me, the most important days are the off days, you know, when we have free, and the practice days, because we put a lot of work in there. And, you know, to celebrate this kind of feeling at least one more time again, it's amazing. And for me, Wimbledon has always been, back in the days, the only tournament I've watched, tennis tournament, since I was 10, 11 years old. And now to win twice here, it means the world to me.
0: First man to win a major after starting an event with a five-setter since Rafa Nadal at the 2011 French Open. For Sinner, his 100th major match win. You heard him after the Wimbledon Championship with our Mary Jo Fernandez on ESPN. For Alexander Zverev, won the opening set in the final, which broke a 14-set losing streak against Sinner dating back to 2025, but ultimately he falls in the four-set match.
3: I think overall, compared to where I was last year, it's obviously a very different championship for me. And yeah, of course, I would have loved to lift the trophy, but he was better than me today, and he deserves to win.
0: Zverev falls in four sets. Jannik Sinner, Wimbledon champ for the second straight year. Dominating in Vegas. That's next. SportsCenter All Night continues. It's ESPN Radio.
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1: A walk-off homer in the bottom of the 14th inning. What a night.
0: From opening day.
1: Hammer to left field. See you later. Mike Trout, how's that to start the season?
0: To the All-Star game.
1: Goodness, he crushed it. Giancarlo Stanton and the American League with one swing has tied it up.
2: 457-foot home run. How much fun was that?
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0: Plus, every game of Major League Baseball's postseason.
1: Judge back some more. Leaping and he caught it. Out of here. Mookie Betts. Shohei Ohtani.
0: Until a champion is crowned at the World Series.
1: And the Dodgers have won it. Repeat champions for the first time in baseball. 25 years, the Dodgers are World Series champs.
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7: 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They're down to the final four at the World Cup. Wednesday, England and Argentina, France and Spain coming up on Tuesday. Top four seeds advancing to FIFA's version of the Final Four. Argentina with a 12-game unbeaten streak at the World Cup. ESPN analyst Julian Loren.
8: We saw character, and that's probably the most important at this stage of the tournament. You need to win whatever way you win. Yes, it was again a bit underwhelming, especially with Messi being quite quiet for the Messi that we've seen so far in this World Cup. But you find a way of winning, and that's what they've done. And yeah, they probably would have to step up the level a little bit and raise the level for the semi-final against England. But for now, they find a way of winning. They find a bit of magic. This time was from Julian Alvarez with a lovely winning goal, the second one. Before it was Messi, you had Romero. They always find a way. But the personality, the character that the world champions are showing, I think is really important right now.
7: England and Argentina will meet on Wednesday in Atlanta, Georgia. Before we get to that one, Tuesday is the matchup between France and Spain. Can France actually win this one? ESPN analyst Hercules Gomez.
9: Many think it would be an upset, but would it be really an upset if the European champions, a team that's undefeated in 35 games, beat a team that they've beaten already twice in a row, that they've made look somewhat mediocre in those games? Would it really be an upset? Yes, it would. Let me tell you why. This French national team is playing on a level that I've not seen since probably 2002 with the Brazilian national team, and they have more stars. Listen to what I am telling you. Brazil had R9. Brazil had Rivaldo. Brazil had their two fullbacks that are world beaters. And yet this French national team, that front five, and I can go on to maybe six, is as good as I've ever seen in the World Cup. I do think it would be an upset. This French national team, if they strike first, it forces Spain to chase the game, commit numbers, and then it's over. That said, 36 games unbeaten. The last time they had an unbeaten run in like that, it was Confederations Cup at the hands of the U.S. men's national team. So they are beatable, and this French national team can definitely beat them.
7: France and Spain meeting on Tuesday. That one will be in Arlington, Texas, FIFA's version of the Final Four. SportsCenter All Night, ESPN Radio, WNBA on Sunday in Las Vegas. Fever, Aces, relatively one-sided.
10: Caitlin, left elbow, fadeaway, jackpot, 86.
3: 64, number 22, gives the Fever a 22-point lead in Vegas.
5: Come on, because I'm feeling 22, too.
3: Oh, tenacious offensive rebound. Bounce pass to Timpson, right post. He dribbles it outside. 8 on the shot clock. Hand off to number 8. Cunningham sidestep, launches again. Good! Again! Cunningham cooking! The Show Me State native showing out.
7: It was on 107.5, the Fan. The Fever with a 109-75 rout of the Aces. 34-point win. Ties their largest margin of victory against the Aces franchise in series history. And a 34-point margin of victory in 2003 as well. For the Aces, largest margin of defeat this season. 82-point swing between Saturday's 48-point win over the Mercury and Sunday's 34-point loss. Largest point differential from one game to the next in WNBA history. 109-75, Fever with the win for Indiana. Their 8th 100-point game this season, breaking a tie with the Aces for the most in the WNBA. Tempo in front of another large crowd, getting past the Liberty.
10: And it's now 55 seconds left in the fourth. Downhill,
7: it was on TSN. Tempo, a 93-91 win, snapping a season-long four-game losing streak. The Tempo outscoring the Liberty 28-2 on fast break points. The game was played at the Bell Center in Montreal. Attendance almost 13,000 after they broke the regular season record with almost 21,000 fans on Friday. Also had a matchup on Sunday between the Mystics and the Storm.
10: Moore now sits wrong. Good help from Heidemann there. Gotta get something off. Two on the shot clock. Inside, and Austin with 0.1 seconds left gives Washington the 4-point lead, and that is the biggest of the game.
7: NBA TV, Mystics, the 84-79 win over the Storm, which sees Seattle fall to 6-19 on the season. Ties their second-worst 25-game start to a season in franchise history, 84-79. With the loss. As for the Wings against the Sky,
11: it's Pickers going in. No contact. Doesn't matter. It's buckets made by Paige Pickers.
12: Yeah, it's go time in the fourth quarter for number 5 in blue.
7: Saw it on ESPN as the Wings beat the Sky 96-91. Paige Pickers, 22 points, 11 assists.
13: All right, Paige, you, LaRue, and Jess Shepherd all had double-doubles today. What is it like having that complete team performance?
14: It's really fun to play basketball that way, where we got two starting fives and we feel like everybody, 1 through 15, can contribute to winning basketball. Different people step on different nights, depending on the matchup and what we need at that given moment. And they stepped up and played really huge minutes. This is a great matchup for Lee, and she shows up every single time.
13: Now your 5th win in a row. What's been the most consistent thing about these victories for you?
14: I think our fight and our resilience, our ability to respond to other teams' runs and what other teams bring. We got to be better on the defensive end, but by the time the fourth quarter starts, I think we have an ability to always find a way and learn through the mistakes, learn through the good and the bad throughout in the game, and really just stick with it and stay together.
13: About 3.5 minutes, there was an and-one where Jess Shepherd hit a tough shot. She looked right at you to have that communication. What did she say, and what does it bring when she can make energy plays like that?
14: I think she just said good screen. Just for us to play off of each other, us to let us send a lot of inverted screens, us to play two-man, to play within the flow of the offense, and just to have that chemistry with an amazing basketball player and an amazing human being. It's really fun to play that way, and that's how we feel about every single one of the people on our team. We just really love playing together. We love playing and being around each other.
7: Second double-double of the season. We saw it Saturday night. It went south quickly. That's next. It's ESPN Radio.
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1: Old faces and new places in the NBA. 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
1: Jannik Sinner with a second straight Wimbledon title. Fever dominate the Aces, winning by 34. Red Sox heading to the All-Star break on a 9-game win streak. While the focus in Las Vegas certainly has been on a lot of NBA stars or up-and-coming stars as well. Lester Quiñones scoring a game-high 30 points on Sunday. Magic, 112-105 overtime victory against the Blazers in the Summer League. 17 lead changes at the Pavilion in Las Vegas. A lot of eyes focused on the young talent. ESPN's Mark Kestisher has been there.
2: This draft class is just, as you know, we've talked about for a year, is just so deep. I loved watching Michael Brown Jr. with the Brooklyn Nets. You know, he looks like, you know, he's got some game ready. You know, obviously everyone saw Darius Acuff in college and with Sacramento. We had the Hawks. I think Kingston Fleming is going to be an outstanding addition, a really quick guard. Merez Johnson Jr., who was the first kind of surprise pick at number 9, he had a great summer league opener. We had that game as well against Yaxel Lindeborg in Golden State. So Caleb Wilson, who I think opened up a ton of eyes. Obviously, his injury at North Carolina maybe stunted him as far as where he's going to be selected. And I know we shouldn't read too much into summer league, but boy, he just looks really smooth. You know, that's kind of the guy I'm looking at right now as we head in. Even as great as DeBanza and Peterson are, and Cam Boozer as well, I was so impressed with Caleb Wilson's opener.
3: You watch a lot of basketball and you understand the game of basketball. What is a realistic balance of excitement and reservation for fan bases when their rookies play extremely well or if they don't play up to their expectations in summer league?
2: Yeah, it's a great point because I remember being, in the building at Thomas and Mack. Was that 3 years ago, 4 years ago, when Victor Wembanyama made his summer league debut? Yep. And, you know, we're all talking about this is, you know, the greatest draft pick maybe ever in the history of number one draft picks in the NBA. And it couldn't have been more disappointing, you know, with all the hype. And you're like, I hope this, hope he turns out to be a pretty good pro. And obviously, from what we've seen the first 3 years, that's lived there. So I think it's hard to take away. You should never take away really anything from summer league, but there are certain things you see, and Darren Peterson in particular, like we all saw in short bursts what he could do. Obviously didn't play all the games at Kansas. Just what you've seen in summer league so far has been so impressive that you're just like, all right, let's see if he's going to play 72 out of 82. You know, let's see if he's not going to have the issues he had before. That's, to me, that's the bigger thing. And just seeing how guys comport themselves on a big stage for the first time, even if they played at the highest levels of college basketball. When you're these big star players, you don't know where your shots are coming from. You know, you're playing with a lot of guys you're never going to play with again. And when we get to training camp, you're going to be playing with guys who are the absolute best basketball players in the world. And all of a sudden, you know, your role's going to be different. You're going to see the ball in places that you're not going to see the ball in summer league. So you really have to reserve everything until, you know, we finally get into the regular season.
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4: The pitch. Swinging a bouncing ball to first, grabbed by Montesario. 3 steps to the bag, it's over. The Red Sox have won it. They sweep the Mets, they sweep the trip. They go 9-0 on a road trip for the second time in their history, the first time since 1977. An improbable comeback win as they beat New York in 10 innings, 3-2. Can you believe it?
1: WEEI in Boston as the Red Sox trailed the Mets 2-0 in the ninth inning. They rally and win it 3-2 in 10. Going into the All-Star break, on a 9-game win streak. Speaking of scoring late, Yankees Nationals.
5: 2. Fly ball, left center. Cruz back. He's on the track. He's at the wall. He can't make the play. And it bounds back into center. center field. One run scores. Here comes Grisham. He'll score. Rice is at third with a two-run triple. And his great first half continues as he gives the Yankees the lead.
1: Michael Kay on the S Network. Yankees go on with a 5-3 win. Ben Rice with the go-ahead two-run triple in the eighth. Eight-game hit streak, longest of his career. Yankees with a sixth consecutive win against the Nationals. Second straight year they've swept a three-game series. A comeback win in all three games of this series. Speaking of scoring late, Braves-Cardinals.
6: 0-2, ground ball to the left side. Wynn has it at short. Throws over to first base, and it's a terrible throw all the way to the dugout. Braves take the lead. 4-3 Atlanta in the ninth inning on the bad throw by Wynn. Deja Dubon.
1: Cardinals error with two outs in the top of the ninth inning. Braves score. They win it 4-3. 680 the fan. Braves snapping a two-game losing skid. Only their third win in their last eight games. They're now 3-5. Cardinals, meanwhile, 3-6 in their last nine. White Sox with a milestone day.
7: The 1-0. Swinging a fly ball to right. It's deep, and it is gone up the top of the fence and over. Butler made a leaping attempt, and he couldn't get it. Braden Montgomery with a three-run homer. It's 6-1.
1: Season-high 4 RBI for Montgomery, and the White Sox beat the Athletics 9-1. ESPN 1000 with the call. White Sox with their 50th win this season. Third time in the last 20 seasons. They've had 50 wins prior to the All-Star break, the previous two resulting in the team winning the AL Central. Speaking of Chicago, Cubs doubling up the Reds.
8: And here comes the 0-1. Bregman, it's a high fly ball deep left. Bode back at the track. Near the wall. Gone! Three-run home run, Alex Bregman. And the Cubs have broken it open. They're up 8-4 over the Reds here in the seventh.
1: Cubs Radio Network, 8-4 would be the finals. The Cubs win it. Pete Crow Armstrong, third go-ahead hit in the seventh inning or later this season. Alex Bregman, homers in consecutive games for the first time this season. Four RBI. His most in any game since April of 2025 at Tampa Bay when he was a member of the Red Sox. SportsCenter all night. ESPN Radio. Semifinals at the World Cup coming up this week. Heavy hitters as well. England, Argentina, France, and Spain. The top four seeds advancing to the semifinals of the World Cup. 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
9: I think usually the best tournaments are when you have some upsets and some Cinderella stories in the early rounds, but you have the heavy hitters making it all the way to the final four. And that's what we have for sure. I think these are the four best teams in the world. I think most of us felt like they were the four best teams in the world coming into this. And then you add the storylines to the games that we have coming up, both on and off the field. And I don't know how you could ask really any more than that.
10: France is a favorite at plus 150. Then it's really like Spain plus 320, England plus 340, Argentina plus 360. So yeah, they really separate France from really the other three. Feel that the France-Spain matchup actually is the true final and the winner will come out of that match. Would you agree with that?
9: Well, I think that's certainly the prevailing thought. Right now, based on the form of the teams and how they've looked going into this semifinals. But, you know, wasn't the consensus in the NBA that the Western Conference was going to provide, like that was the championship, like the Western Conference final?
10: Right.
9: For a lot of people, yep, was like the final.
3: Yep.
9: And then all of a sudden the Knicks got super hot and, you know, they go on and win the title. So, you know, I think we would all be foolish to discount the chances of the defending champions, you know, in Argentina, or a team like England who have some of the best talent in the world. And they've obviously shown in this tournament that they've got incredible leadership skills. They know how to, you know, fight through adversity to win a game. And they've got a couple players that are playing like special players right now in Bellingham and Harry Kane. So, yeah, I mean, I understand what you're saying. I mean, look, I think the two best teams are France and Spain. But that doesn't mean that the winner of that game is going to win this World Cup.
1: France and Spain first up in the semifinals. They're in Arlington, Texas on Tuesday. Then Wednesday, semifinal matchup, England and Argentina in Atlanta, Georgia. Sports Center all night, ESPN Radio, MMA this weekend. It was a rough week for Conor McGregor. Couple seconds turned out to be rough, suffering a knee injury seconds into that bout with Max Holloway. After the bout, Dana White.
11: I mean, I was expecting at least a one-round war, or, you know, who knew what Conor was capable of as far as cardio or whatever else after a five-year layoff. And, well, there you go. I mean, we're assuming blown ACL. I'm no doctor, but that's what I figured when I saw it, and doctors think the same thing, too. Just on my accounts, the face-off that day is at 80 million views, right? So if there was a pre-existing injury, somebody would have noticed it. He was limping, put his shoes on, he ran right at him. I don't think there was. Anything is possible, but he sure didn't look like it. And for 80 million just on my accounts, you know, that number's got to be massive, and nobody noticed anything. So there you go.
1: It was a much-anticipated return after 5 years away for Conor McGregor, ended in disappointment Saturday in Las Vegas. And it happened right away. ESPN analyst Brett Okamoto.
12: The moment I think it was clear to me and everyone else in the arena is when he threw the punch. You know, he runs out very aggressively, throws the kick, and sort of awkwardly lands. Okay, that's one thing. You know, he's been out for 5 years. Maybe he's trying to send a message to Max Holloway. Then he slips again. That does happen, you know, especially if a guy's too hyped up and he throws the high kick. He can slip. He falls down. Max threw a couple punches on the ground and then let him back up. And then it was kind of a moment like, okay, the guy's fallen down twice, but now he's back on his feet. When he moved forward and threw a straight left hand and fell again, that's when you knew, okay, this guy is on unstable legs. Something has happened here. And that's when all expectations and hope really went out the window for Conor McGregor. He is not going to be able to fight Max Holloway, one of the greatest featherweights of all time, on one leg. And I think it really sucked the air out of the arena pretty quickly when he fell down on that left hand.
13: In the tweet, Conor, he said he's gonna return. Holloway immediately said there will be a trilogy between the two. What do you see happening?
12: Man, I think it's hard to predict what's going to happen now with Conor McGregor. I mean, you know, this guy is facing some demons. We've seen some of his out of the cage behavior over the last 5 years. He was able to get motivated and get back into the octagon, and then this happens, you know, very quickly at UFC 329. If he does come back, Jay, I don't see the likelihood of a McGregor-Holloway trilogy. I just think too much time will go by. Max Holloway is still a very relevant lightweight. The guy's ranked in the top five. You know, he's still chasing a title. As I mentioned before, he's a featherweight champion before. He wants to be a lightweight champion now. So he's just too relevant in this division. They're not going to allow him to just kind of sit there. And even he said, you know, I want to sit out the rest of 2026. I owe that to my family. I'll come back in 2027. But even then, when is Conor McGregor going to return? So I don't see a very high likelihood of Max Holloway ever fighting Conor McGregor again.
13: There may be a scenario where you think Conor could come back.
12: Yeah, I mean, again, when you're thinking about Conor's next move, it's hard to predict. But I think it's time to think outside of the box. You know, this guy has now broken his leg in the first round of a fight against Dustin Poirier in 2021, tried to come back in 2024 and broke his pinky toe, was unable to come back. And now in 2026, was unable to get out of the first 2 minutes of this fight due to a potentially torn ACL. He's had knee injuries before. His lower body is not responding well, I don't think, to mixed martial arts, but maybe he could box. Dana White has this Zuffa boxing now. I think that the public might get into a little bit more. They might be able to trust the idea of Conor McGregor boxing more than they might be able to trust the idea of him throwing kicks and wrestling again. Conor McGregor loves the sport of boxing, and I think it would be more suitable to his health right now. So if he does come back, he's got one fight left on his UFC contract. Take that fight, move it over to Zuffa Boxing, and have him box Floyd Mayweather.
1: Floyd Mayweather taking a left-hand turn. Conor McGregor, currently 37 years old, have to come back from injury to get there. The ESPN Radio ESPYs auction is back, first time since 2020. 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
1: 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Been some movement in the NBA this summer. Switching teams. Ja Morant, for example, now in Portland. Says it's going to be a fresh start there if he can shake his past.
28: I mean, obviously, I've done, you know,
2: what I've done in the past, but it's been addressed and handled already. So I don't see why, you know, years later that's still the topic when nothing happened since, you know? And I feel like if I was that guy, y'all wouldn't be talking to me now. I wouldn't be here.
1: John Moran looking for a fresh start with the Blazers. Then there's the pursuit of LeBron James. And yes, the Cavs are in the discussion. Their coach, Kenny Atkinson.
3: Listen, this is an exciting time for us, right? Like, we're in the mix for, the greatest player of all time.
4: That guy.
3: Like, you know, yeah. my personal opinion. So it's exciting, right? Like, man, I think you're nervous. But, we understand how it is. You know, he's obviously has earned that right to take his time. Obviously, family plays a big part of it, but I know the state of Ohio, man, that there's something special there.
1: But they do have competition, say the Warriors, especially when LeBron and Draymond Green vacation together in Puerto Rico.
5: And us being brothers, I'd be remiss if I don't take the opportunity to throw my pitch in there. You know, I'd be crazy if we're together for X amount of days, and at no point am I like, yo, we need to chop it up. Like, what the hell going on? What are we doing? And so there's that. Of course I did that. And of course the pitch was crazy. Like, I think I'm pretty decent at it. Does it change anything? Does it make anything happen? I don't know. I hope so. With the things that I shared in it, I believe it definitely is going to make the brain work a little bit, you know. If I don't think there's a decision that's been made, but say if there was, it'll make you think twice about it, you know. And so that's that. But we wasn't going to hang out for a recruitment pitch.
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6: Now the infield in. 1-1 pitch in the air to right center. That'll get the run home at least. Varsho back onto the warning track. Reaches up to make the catch. Bowen tags and scores. And the stolen base is set up to rally. Padres back ahead. It's 5-4.
1: Padres taking the lead in the eighth inning with a couple of runs in that eighth. A plus 41 run differential in the eighth inning or later. 97-1, the Fan. Padres beat the Blue Jays 8-4. As for the Guardians,
6: here's the pitch.
1: Oh,
6: and that swung
1: there
6: on
1: we
6: and
1: go.
6: Launched high and deep to right. Gone. Home run to Lauder. Second missile. Level. 5-1 Guardians.
1: They go on to a 5-2 win. WTAM Guardians second sweep in 12 all-time series against the Marlins, first since 2016. In Cleveland. As for the top sounds from Sunday, let's bring in John Ryder. John?
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0: Number 5.
1: Thanks, Jay. We begin with baseball, the final Sunday before the All-Star break, and the Diamondbacks with an impressive sweep of the Dodgers in L.A. 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
8: The 2-2. Swinging a high fly ball into left center field. Going back, Paez looking up, and it's gone! Tim Tawa adds the insurance. A solo blast in the ninth, and the Diamondbacks lead 5-3.
0: Number 4.
1: Cubs' big free agent signing has been playing much better of late. Alex Bregman with his second home run in as many games and a win at Cincinnati. A call on the Cubs radio network.
10: And here comes the 0-1. Bregman, it's a high fly ball deep left. Bode back at the track near the wall. Gone! Three-run home run, Alex Bregman. And the Cubs have broken it open. They're up 8-4 over the Reds here in the seventh.
0: Number 3.
1: The Yankees complete the sweep of the Nationals in D.C., and they get it done again late on this Ben Rice three-bagger in the eighth on the YES Network.
10: Fly ball, left center, Cruz back. He's on the track. He's at the wall. He can't make the play, and it bounds back into center field. One run scores. Here comes Grisham. He'll score. Rice is at third with a two-run triple, and his great first half continues as he gives the Yankees the lead.
0: Number 2.
1: And we We have a walk-off to wrap up the Astros-Rangers series. The call on 105.3 The Fan.
4: Here's the pitch. And a ground ball back off Hader's glove. Up the middle. Base hit. Here comes Langford, and the ball game's over. The Rangers have walked off the Astros on a sharp ground ball single up the middle by Brandon Nimmo.
9: Number one.
1: And Jay, our top sound is from the All England Club as Yannick Sinner looks to make it back-to-back Wimbledon titles. Chris Fowler with the call on ESPN.
4: Yannick Sinner's supremacy is again the story in Wimbledon. Pushed and tested, but unbreakable today.
1: Sinner, first man to win a major after starting the fortnight with a five-setter. First to do it since Rafa Nadal at the French Open in 2011. As for this one, 10 straight wins in finals dating to Beijing in 2025. His last loss in the finals, 2025 U.S. Open against Carlos Alcaraz. As for this win?
11: Yeah, amazing. Amazing achievement from my side. Very tough match today against Sasha. Felt like both very high level because it was not easy to play. It was very dusty, breezy. So very happy. And, of course, standing here again as champion means a lot to me.
1: 44th win this season, 100th major match win overall. Straight ahead, not what they were expecting going into the All-Star break. SportsCenter All Night continues. It's ESPN Radio.
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1: 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The top two, we're playing for the top spot on grass. The top four are the ones remaining when the World Cup returns to action on Tuesday with the first of the semifinals. Major League Baseball returns to the diamond technically on Tuesday with the All-Star Game. Monday, Home Run Derby, of course. Then the game on Tuesday.
10: Here's the windup. And the 0-2 pitch, swing and a miss. He got him. And
15: there's a good start.
10: Rodriguez's troubles against lefties continue. That's the ninth strikeout for Sanchez, and he's gotten Indy Rodriguez three times.
1: 94 WIP in Philly, hearing a lot of that this season, and now Christopher Sanchez of the Phillies will be starting in the All-Star game in his home ballpark. He'll take the mound for the National League. Sanchez 11-4, an ERA of 2.62 this season. He's third in the majors with 144 strikeouts. Of course, he had that streak of 50 and two-thirds scoreless innings. Certainly a highlight of the first part of the season thus far. He's starting for the National League, for the American League.
18: The kick and the 1-2 pitch. He struck him out. 99 down the middle, and he's through eight innings with no hits allowed. 7-0 Blue Jays on to the ninth.
1: Sportsnet 590 The Fan. Dylan Cease will be the American League starter. He's 6-4, an ERA of 2.56 for Toronto. Nearly threw his second career no-hitter last Wednesday against the Giants. Wound up being broken up in the ninth inning. Cease will be the first Toronto pitcher to start the All-Star game since Roy Halladay in 2009. Meanwhile, New York manager Aaron Boone says the Yankees' Cam Schlittler was not planning to pitch in the All-Star game. But then hours later, Boone said the righty could be available after all. Given the time frame, there wouldn't be any replacement plan for the American League roster if he was not going to pitch. So Home Run Derby later tonight, 8 o'clock Eastern, All-Star Game Tuesday, our coverage, 7 o'clock Eastern. You'll hear it all here on ESPN Radio. With this being All-Star Week, that meant Sunday marked the end of the first chunk of the season. We're technically past the halfway point. Teams with 95, 96, 97, even 98 games under their belts. 61 of those games have been wins for the Dodgers. Although not this weekend.
19: The 2-2. Swinging a high fly ball into left center field. Going back, Páez looking up, and it's gone! Tim Tawa adds the insurance. A solo blast in the ninth, and the Diamondbacks lead 5-3.
20: The pitch.
19: Swing and a miss. He got him! D-backs win. The Arizona Diamondbacks have come into Los Angeles. They have swept the L.A. Dodgers in L.A. for the first time in 9 years. The final today, 5-3. What a performance from this rebuilt D-backs bullpen. Wow!
1: Arizona Sports 98-7. First series sweep for Arizona against the Dodgers since a three-game series in April of 2018. Shohei Ohtani did have home run number 22 on the season, but the Dodgers are swept for the first time this season. They went into this weekend as the only team in baseball that hadn't been swept. Diamondbacks getting an insurance run at the top of the ninth, as we heard. Rockies would get a quick run in the first. Jack McCarthy with his second leadoff inside the park home run of the season. But the Giants would come back.
2: 1-1 pitch. As a soft line drive over the infield. Base hit in the left field. McCray's in to score. 3-1 Giants.
1: KNBR, John Miller with the call. Giants with that 3-1 win. Their 16th comeback win this season. Tied for the fewest in the National League. They scored twice in the eighth inning en route to that victory. Giants 41-55. This season, their worst record entering the All-Star break since 2017. In Arlington, Rangers and Astros came down to one final swing.
4: Here's the pitch. On a ground ball, back off Hader's glove, up the middle, base hit. Here comes Langford, and the ball game's over. The Rangers have walked off the Astros on a sharp ground ball single up the middle by Brandon Nimmo.
1: 105-3 the fan, 6-5 the final for Nimmo. 3-for-5, 2 RBI, the walk-off single, his 7th career walk-off, his first since a year ago, August, when he was on the Mets. Rangers with their 4th walk-off win this season, the 2nd this month. But what about the hottest team going into the break? That would be the Red Sox, although they trailed the Mets 2-0 in the 9th inning.
11: Durant swings and he pops one up, shallow right. Bench charges in, Bench slides, and can't make the catch. Chang races in from third and scores, and the Red Sox have tied this game at 2.
1: So, to the 10th they would go.
12: Ziegler from the right side. Swings, drives one to left field. This will get the run home. Back goes Taylor. Turns, makes an over-the-head catch for the out, but no chance to get the run home. It's a sacrifice fly, and the Red Sox lead for the first time today, 3-2. The pitch. Swinging a bouncing ball to first, grabbed by Montesario. 3 steps to the bag, it's over. The Red Sox have won it. They sweep the Mets, they sweep the trip. They go 9-0 on a road trip for the second time in their history. The first time since 1977. An improbable comeback win as they beat New York in 10 innings, 3-2. Can you believe it?
1: WEEI 93.7 FM, 3-2 the final. Red Sox get the win. 9-game win streak, their longest of the season. They're the first team in baseball history to enter the All-Star break on a win streak of 9 or more in consecutive seasons. As for the Mets, they led 2-0 in the 9th inning. They lose 3-2 in 10. They had won 130 consecutive games when leading by 2 runs or more going to the 9th inning. Offense bringing the Red Sox back to their win. In Detroit, it was Philly pitching that was dominant.
13: The count full. 3 balls, 2 strikes to Riley Green. Wheeler ready, the pitch. Swing and a miss. Struck him out. Blew him away. Fastball got him. It's his 10th strikeout of the day and his 26th double-digit strikeout game as a member of the Phillies.
1: He being Zach Wheeler. 6 innings of 2-hit ball, striking out 10. Sports Radio 94 WIP. Phillies get the 5-0 shutout of the Tigers. Zach Wheeler now 10-1. His 4th start of at least 6 innings and 2 or fewer hits this season. 3rd straight game with double-digit strikeouts, tied for the longest streak in his career. Tigers, meanwhile, shut out for the first time since June 6th. They've been shut out 6 times overall this season. Speaking of Michigan, Sports Center all night, ESPN Radio.
14: Write their name, Michigan, the 2026 men's basketball national champions.
15: When you bring a group this talented together, it's never guaranteed, but for these guys to cut down the nets after all they sacrifice is pretty special.
1: Kind of a roller coaster over the past few years for Michigan athletics. Over the course of just the past 5 national titles in basketball, football, men's gymnastics, women's gymnastics. But there have been some scandals for the Wolverines as well. Overseeing the whole department, Ward Manuel, former Michigan football player. He's been the athletic director since 2016. This week, the university's regents will be meeting. A decision on Manuel's future is anticipated. ESPN's Adam Rittenberg.
16: The university could be finally releasing the results of the investigation into the athletic department, which obviously came after everything went down with Sherrone Moore, the football coach, back in December, which is the latest in a line of scandals and situations that you certainly don't want to have if you're a university. And so we waited for those results to come out. They may come out this week. There's a Board of Regents meeting scheduled for Thursday, where, you know, those findings and Ward's future could be discussed. And so, you know, it could mean the end for Ward Manuel as the athletic director of his alma mater. He's led that department for a decade, and a lot has happened, a lot of good things, you know, national championships in the two major sports of football and men's basketball. And in recently, a lot of you know, challenging things like the Moore situation, like everything that happened with Connor Stallions and the sign stealing scandal. And so, you know, pretty complicated layered type of legacy there, but it could be coming to an end this week.
9: Adam, let's just for a second pretend that Ward Manuel, they do move on, right? That this does happen. How do you then view Michigan as an opportunity?
16: This is always going to be a sought-after job. It's one of the most recognizable brands in American sports. It's an incredible university, an athletic department that's won championships in multiple sports and had success both on the men's and women's side. So it's incredibly appealing, great place to live. So it's not going to be a problem for them to get candidates, but I do think the cleanup part, you know, has to be front and center. You know, I asked Ward Manuel a little bit about this at the Big Ten spring meetings in California about 6 weeks ago. You know, just the need for stability, the need for a period of time where Michigan isn't in the news for negative reasons, whether or not they're winning championships. And he acknowledged that was important after what's happened on that campus here the last 4 or 5 years. So if indeed he isn't returning as athletic director, I do think that next person, you know, has to push that forward. And, you know, they obviously spent a lot of money on this investigation that was done by a law firm here in Chicago. And, you know, that you do that because you need to show your constituents, your public, your folks on campus that you're taking this seriously. And I think that also has to ring true with whoever they would hire if they do make a change.
1: Adam Rittenberg with Matt Fontana earlier here on ESPN Radio. Spokesman for the school telling ESPN they had nothing to report, declined further comment. SportsCenter all night, ESPN Radio. Sunday at the All England Club, the men's championship matchup, the top two seeds taking center court, the two seed, Alexander Zverev, the top seed, Jannik Sinner.
17: Games at a match, Sinner. 3 sets to 1. 6-7, 7-6, 6-3, 6-4.
5: Jannik Sinner's supremacy is again the story at Wimbledon. Pushed and tested, but unbreakable today.
1: We saw it on ESPN on Sunday. Sinner picking up his fifth major title, his first since Wimbledon a year ago. Overall, his 30th career singles title, second at Wimbledon, won it last year. Fifth man in the Open era to successfully defend titles at different majors before turning the age of 25.

0: I worked so hard in especially Monaco. The days has been so long, and you know, having, you know, if you win or lose the final, honestly, you know, it's of course it's better if you win, but in the same time, you know, to stand, you know, here on Sunday, it's an amazing feeling. A lot of pressure, of course, but really happy how I handled, you know, these situations when coming into the tournament without any tournament or pre-tournament before. And yeah, it has been an amazing couple of weeks.
1: Last year when you won, you said it was the happiest day of your life. On the court, you said you don't take these moments for granted. It's the first major since that day. How much do you appreciate now when you win another one?
0: Yeah, I appreciate the people I have around. I appreciate the understanding they have towards me, because I know that I ask them a lot, you know, and everyone has, you know, family at home, and you know, I always try to do my best, you know, when we are together. And for me, the most important days are the off days, you know, when we have free, and the practice days, because we put a lot of work in there. And you know, to celebrate this kind of feeling at least one more time again, it's amazing. And for me, Wimbledon has always been, back in the days, the only tournament I've watched, tennis tournament, since I was 10, 11 years old. And now to win twice here, it means the world to me.
2: First man to win a major after starting an event with a five-setter since Rafa Nadal at the 2011 French Open. For Sinner, his 100th major match win. You heard him after the Wimbledon championship with our Mary Jo Fernandez on ESPN. For Alexander Zverev, won the opening set in the final, which broke a 14-set losing streak against Sinner dating back to 2025, but ultimately he falls in the four-set match.
3: I think overall, compared to where I was last year, it's obviously a very different championship for me. And yeah, of course, I would have loved to lift the trophy, but he was better than me today, and he deserves to win.
2: Zverev falls in four sets. Jannik Sinner, Wimbledon champ for the second straight year. Dominating in Vegas. That's next. SportsCenter All Night continues. It's ESPN Radio.
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5: 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Patrick Mahomes. Uh-huh. He tore his ACL. The Kansas City Chiefs didn't make the playoffs. So what?
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1: 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They're down to the final four at the World Cup. Wednesday, England and Argentina, France and Spain coming up on Tuesday. Top four seeds advancing to FIFA's version of the final four. Argentina with a 12-game unbeaten streak at the World Cup. ESPN analyst Julian Loren.
2: We saw character, and that's probably the most important at this stage of the tournament. You need to win whatever way you win. Yes, it was again a bit underwhelming, especially with Messi being quite quiet for the Messi that we've seen so far in this World Cup. But you find a way of winning, and that's what they've done. And yeah, they probably would have to step up the level a little bit and raise the level for the semi-final against England. But for now, they find a way of winning. They find a bit of magic. This time was from Julian Alvarez with a lovely winning goal, the second one. Before it was Messi, you had Romero. They always find a way. But the personality, the character that the world champions are showing, I think is really important right now.
1: England and Argentina will meet on Wednesday in Atlanta, Georgia. Before we get to that one, Tuesday it's the matchup between France and Spain. Can France actually win this one? ESPN analyst Hercules Gomez.
3: Many think it would be an upset, but would it be really an upset if the European champions, a team that's undefeated in 35 games, beat a team that they've beaten already twice in a row, that they've made look somewhat mediocre in those games? Would it really be an upset? Yes, it would. Let me tell you why. This French national team is playing on a level that I've not seen since probably 2002 with the Brazilian national team, and they have more stars. Listen to what I am telling you. Brazil had R9. Brazil had Rivaldo. Brazil had their two fullbacks that are world beaters. And yet this French national team, that front five, and I can go on to maybe six, is as good as I've ever seen in the World Cup. I do think it would be an upset. This French national team, if they strike first, it forces Spain to chase the game, commit numbers, and then it's over. That said, 36 games unbeaten. The last time they had an unbeaten run in like that, it was Confederations Cup at the hands of the U.S. men's national team. So they are beatable, and this French national team can definitely beat them.
1: France and Spain meeting on Tuesday. That one will be in Arlington, Texas, FIFA's version of the Final Four. SportsCenter All Night, ESPN Radio, WNBA on Sunday in Las Vegas. Fever, Aces, relatively one-sided.
4: Caitlin, left elbow, fadeaway, jackpot, 86-64. Number 22 gives the Fever a 22-point lead in Vegas.
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4: Oh, tenacious offensive rebound, bounce pass to Timpson, right post. He dribbles it outside, 8 on the shot clock, hand off to number 8, Cunningham, sidestep, launches again. Good, again, Cunningham. Cooking the Show Me State native, showing out.
1: It was on 107.5 The Fan. The Fever with a 109-75 rout of the Aces. 34-point win. Ties their largest margin of victory against the Aces franchise in series history. And a 34-point margin of victory in 2003 as well. For the Aces, largest margin of defeat this season. 82-point swing between Saturday's 48-point win over the Mercury and Sunday's 34-point loss. Largest point differential from one game to the next in WNBA history. 109-75, Fever with the win for Indiana. Their 8th 100-point game this season, breaking a tie with the Aces for the most in the WNBA. Tempo in front of another large crowd, getting past the Liberty.
6: And it's now 55 seconds left in the fourth. Downhill, Savoli, and Tempo have the lead.
1: It was on TSN. Tempo, a 93-91 win, snapping a season-long four-game losing streak. The Tempo outscoring the Liberty 28-2 on fast break points. The game was played at the Bell Center in Montreal. Attendance almost 13,000 after they broke the regular season record with almost 21,000 fans on Friday. Also had a matchup on Sunday between the Mystics and the Storm.
7: And more. Now Citron. Good help from Heidemann there. Gotta get something off. Two on the shot clock.
8: inside, and Austin with 0.1 seconds left gives Washington the 4-point lead, and that is their biggest of the game.
1: NBA TV, Mystics, the 84-79 win over the Storm, which sees Seattle fall to 6-19 on the season. Ties their second-worst 25-game start to a season in franchise history, 84-79 with the loss. As for the Wings against the Sky,
9: it's Pickers going in. No contact, doesn't matter. It's buckets made by Paige Pickers.
10: Yeah, it's go time in the fourth quarter for number 5 in blue.
1: Saw it on ESPN as the Wings beat the Sky 96-91. Paige Pickers, 22 points, 11 assists.
11: All right, Paige, you lead LaRue. Jeff Shepard all had double-doubles today. What is it like having that complete team performance?
12: It's really fun to play basketball that way, where we got two starting fives and we feel like everybody 1 through 15 can contribute to winning basketball. Different people step on different nights depending on the matchup and what we need at that given moment. And they stepped up and played really huge minutes. This is a great matchup for Lee, and she shows up every single time.
11: Now your fifth win in a row. What's been the most consistent thing about these victories for you?
12: I think our fight and our resilience, our ability to respond to other teams' runs and what other teams bring. We got to be better on the defensive end, but by the time the fourth quarter starts, I think we have an ability to always find a way and learn through the mistakes, learn through the good and the bad throughout in the game, and really just stick with it and stay together.
11: About 3.5 minutes, there was an and-one where Jess Shepard hit a tough shot. She looked right at you to have that communication. What did she say, and what does it bring when she can make energy plays like that?
12: I think she just said good screen. Just for us to play off of each other, us to let us send a lot of inverted screens, us to play two-man, us to play within the flow of the offense, and just to have that chemistry with an amazing basketball player and an amazing human being. It's really fun to play that way, and that's how we feel about every single one of the people on our team. We just really love playing together. We love playing and being around each other.
1: Second double-double of the season. We saw it Saturday night. It went south quickly. That's next. It's ESPN Radio.
0: 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A power surge is detected in Philadelphia. 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
16: And the Chuck and Cheetah, right? 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I can't feel my left leg. It was remarkable to go home. Too many po' boys, too much gumbo, too much alligator sauce piquant. Yes, I did have alligator tail.
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17: Hammer to left field. See you later. Mike Trout, how's that to start the season?
0: To the All-Star game.
17: Oh, my goodness. He crushed it. Giancarlo Stanton and the American League with one swing has tied it up.
18: 457-foot home run. 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
0: Plus, every game of Major League Baseball's postseason.
17: Judge back some more. Leaping and he caught it.
0: Champion is crowned at the World Series.
17: And the Dodgers have won it! Repeat champions for the first time in baseball in 25 years. The Dodgers are World Series champs.
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19: 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But back to the trade last night. Hey, hold on a second. Hey! 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
1: Old faces and new places in the NBA. 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
1: Jannik Sinner with a second straight Wimbledon title. Fever dominate the Aces, winning by 34. Red Sox heading to the All-Star break on a 9-game win streak. Well, the focus in Las Vegas certainly has been on a lot of NBA stars or up-and-coming stars as well. Lester Quiñones scoring a game-high 30 points on Sunday. Magic, 112-105 overtime victory against the Blazers in the Summer League. 17 lead changes at the Pavilion in Las Vegas. A lot of eyes focused on the young talent. ESPN's Mark Kestisher has been there.
2: This draft class is just, as you know, we've talked about for a year, is just so deep. I loved watching Mychal Brown Jr. with the Brooklyn Nets. You know, he looks like, you know, he's got some game ready. You know, obviously everyone saw Darius Acuff in college and with Sacramento. We had the Hawks. I think Kingston Fleming is going to be an outstanding addition, a really quick guard. Merez Johnson Jr., who was the first kind of surprise pick at number 9, he had a great summer league opener. We had that game as well against Yaxel Lindeborg in Golden State. So Caleb Wilson, who I think opened up a ton of eyes. Obviously, his injury at North Carolina maybe stunted him as far as where he's going to be selected. And I know we shouldn't read too much into summer league, but boy, he just looks really smooth. You know, that's kind of the guy I'm looking at right now as we head in. Even as great as DeBanza and Peterson are, and Cam Boozer as well, I was so impressed with Caleb Wilson's opener.
3: You watch a lot of basketball and you understand the game of basketball. What is a realistic balance of excitement and reservation for fan bases when their rookies play extremely well or if they don't play up to their expectations in summer league?
2: Yeah, it's a great point because I remember being, in the building at Thomas and Mack. Was that 3 years ago, 4 years ago, when Victor Wembanyama made his summer league debut? Yep. And, you know, we're all talking about this is, you know, the greatest draft pick maybe ever in the history of number one draft picks in the NBA. And it couldn't have been more disappointing, you know, with all the hype. And you're like, I hope this, hope he turns out to be a pretty good pro. And obviously, from what we've seen the first 3 years, that's lived there. So I think it's hard to take away. You should never take away really anything from summer league, but there are certain things you see, and Darren Peterson in particular, like we all saw in short bursts what he could do. Obviously didn't play all the games at Kansas. Just what you've seen in summer league so far has been so impressive that you're just like, all right, let's see if he's going to play 72 out of 82. You know, let's see if he's not going to have the issues he had before. That's, to me, that's the bigger thing. And just seeing how guys comport themselves on a big stage for the first time, even if they played at the highest levels of college basketball. When you're these big star players, you don't know where your shots are coming from. You know, you're playing with a lot of guys you're never going to play with again. And when we get to training camp, you're going to be playing with guys who are the absolute best basketball players in the world. And all of a sudden, you know, your role's going to be different. You're going to see the ball in places that you're not going to see the ball in summer league. So you really have to reserve everything until, you know, we finally get into the regular season.
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4: The pitch. Swinging a bouncing ball to first, grabbed by Montesario. 3 steps to the bag, it's over. The Red Sox have won it. They sweep the Mets, they sweep the trip. They go 9-0 on a road trip for the second time in their history. The first time since 1977. An improbable comeback win as they beat New York in 10 innings, 3-2. Can you believe it?
1: WEEI in Boston as the Red Sox trailed the Mets 2-0 in the ninth inning. They rally and win it 3-2 in 10. Going into the All-Star break, on a 9-game win streak. Speaking of scoring late, Yankees Nationals.
5: 2. Fly ball, left center. Cruz back. He's on the track. He's at the wall. He can't make the play. And it bounds back into center field. One run scores. Here comes Griffin. Grisham. He'll score. Rice is at third with a two-run triple, and his great first half continues as he gives the Yankees the lead.
1: Michael Kay on the YES Network. Yankees go out of the 5-3 win. Ben Rice with the go-ahead two-run triple in the eighth. Eight-game hit streak, longest of his career. Yankees with a sixth consecutive win against the Nationals. Second straight year they've swept a three-game series. A comeback win in all three games of this series. Speaking of scoring late, Braves Cardinals.
6: 0-2, ground ball to the left side. Wynn has it at short. Throws over to first base, and it's a terrible throw all the way to the dugout. Braves take the lead. 4-3 Atlanta in the ninth inning on the bad throw by Wynn. Deja Dubon.
1: Cardinals error with two outs in the top of the ninth inning. Braves score. They win it 4-3. 680 the fan. Braves snapping a two-game losing skid, only their third win in their last eight games. They're now 3-5. Cardinals, meanwhile, 3-6 in their last nine. White Sox with a milestone day.
7: The 1-0. Swinging a fly ball to right. It's deep, and it is gone off the top of the fence and over. Butler made a leaping attempt, and he couldn't get it. Graydon Montgomery with a three-run homer. It's 6-1.
1: Season-high 4 RBI for Montgomery, and the White Sox beat the Athletics 9-1. ESPN 1000 with the call. White Sox with their 50th win this season. Third time in the last 20 seasons they've had 50 wins prior to the All-Star break. The previous two resulting in the team winning the AL Central. Speaking of Chicago, Cubs doubling up the Reds.
8: And here comes the 0-1. Bregman, it's a high fly ball deep left. Bode back at the track. Near the wall! Gone! Three-run home run, Alex Bregman! And the Cubs have broken it open. They're up 8-4 over the Reds here in the seventh.
1: Cubs Radio Network, 8-4 would be the final as the Cubs win it. Pete Crow Armstrong, third go-ahead hit in the seventh inning or later this season. Alex Bregman, homers in consecutive games for the first time this season. Four RBI is most in any game since April of 2025 at Tampa Bay when he was a member of the Red Sox. Sports Center All Night, ESPN Radio. Semifinals at the World Cup coming up this week. Heavy hitters as well. England, Argentina, France, and Spain. The top four seeds advancing to the semifinals of the World Cup. Earlier on ESPN Radio from MLS on Apple TV, Nate Bucchetti.
9: I think usually the best tournaments are when you have some upsets and some Cinderella stories in the early rounds, but you have the heavy hitters making it all the way to the final four. And that's what we have for sure. I think these are the four best teams in the world. I think most of us felt like they were the four best teams in the world coming into this. And then you add the storylines to the games that we have coming up, both on and off the field. And I don't know how you could ask really any more than that.
10: France is a favorite at plus 150. Then it's really like Spain plus 320, England plus 340, Argentina plus 360. So yeah, they really separate France from really the other three. Feel that the France-Spain matchup actually is the true final and the winner will come out of that match. Would you agree with that?
9: Well, I think that's certainly the prevailing thought. Right now, based on the form of the teams and how they've looked going into this semifinals. But, you know, wasn't the consensus in the NBA that the Western Conference was going to provide, like that was the championship, like the Western Conference final?
10: Right.
9: For a lot of people, yep, was like the final.
3: Yep.
9: And then all of a sudden the Knicks got super hot and, you know, they go on and win the title. So, you know, I think we would all be foolish to discount the chances of the defending champions, you know, in Argentina, or a team like England who have some of the best talent in the world. And they've obviously shown in this tournament that they've got incredible leadership skills. They know how to, you know, fight through adversity to win a game. And they've got a couple players that are playing like special players right now in Bellingham and Harry Kane. So, yeah, I mean, I understand what you're saying. I mean, look, I think the two best teams are France and Spain. But that doesn't mean that the winner of that game is going to win this World Cup.
1: France and Spain first up in the semifinals. They're in Arlington, Texas on Tuesday. Then Wednesday's semifinal matchup, England and Argentina in Atlanta, Georgia. Sports Center all night, ESPN Radio, MMA this weekend. It was a rough week for Conor McGregor. Couple seconds turned out to be rough, suffering a knee injury seconds into that bout with Max Holloway. After the bout, Dana White.
11: I mean, I was expecting at least a one-round war, or, you know, who knew what Conor was capable of as far as cardio or whatever else after a five-year layoff. And, well, there you go. I mean, we're assuming blown ACL. No doctor, but that's what I figured when I saw it, and doctors think the same thing, too. Just on my accounts, the face-off that day is at 80 million views, right? So if there was a pre-existing injury, somebody would have noticed it. He was limping, put his shoes on, he ran right at him. I don't think there was. Anything is possible, but he sure didn't look like it. And for 80 million just on my accounts, you know, that number's got to be massive, and nobody noticed anything. So there you go.
1: It was a much-anticipated return after 5 years away for Conor McGregor, ended in disappointment Saturday in Las Vegas. And it happened right away. ESPN analyst Brett Okamoto.
12: The moment I think it was clear to me and everyone else in the arena is when he threw the punch. You know, he runs out very aggressively, throws the kick, and sort of awkwardly lands. Okay, that's one thing. You know, he's been out for 5 years. Maybe he's trying to send a message to Max Holloway. Then he slips again. That does happen, you know, especially if a guy's too hyped up and he throws the high kick. He can slip. He falls down. Max threw a couple punches on the ground and then let him back up. And then it was kind of a moment like, okay, the guy's fallen down twice, but now he's back on his feet. When he moved forward and threw a straight left hand and fell again, that's when you knew, okay, this guy is on unstable legs. Something has happened here. And that's when all expectations and hope really went out the window for Conor McGregor. He is not going to be able to fight Max Holloway, one of the greatest featherweights of all time, on one leg. And I think it really sucked the air out of the arena pretty quickly when he fell down on that left hand.
13: In the tweet, Conor, he said he's gonna return. Holloway immediately said there will be a trilogy between the two. What do you see happening?
12: Man, I think it's hard to predict what's going to happen now with Conor McGregor. I mean, you know, this guy is facing some demons. We've seen some of his out of the cage behavior over the last 5 years. He was able to get motivated and get back into the octagon, and then this happens, you know, very quickly at UFC 329. If he does come back, Jay, I don't see the likelihood of a McGregor-Holloway trilogy. I just think too much time will go by. Max Holloway is still a very relevant lightweight. The guy is ranked in the top five. You know, he's still chasing a title. As I mentioned before, he's a featherweight champion before. He wants to be a lightweight champion now. So he's just too relevant in this division. They're not going to allow him to just kind of sit there. And even he said, you know, I want to sit out the rest of 2026. I owe that to my family. I'll come back in 2027. But even then, when is Conor McGregor going to return? So I don't see a very high likelihood of Max Holloway ever fighting Conor McGregor again.
13: There may be a scenario where you think Conor could come back.
12: Yeah, I mean, again, when you're thinking about Conor's next move, it's hard to predict, but I think it's time to think outside of the box. You know, this guy has now broken his leg in the first round of a fight against Dustin Poirier in 2021, tried to come back in 2024 and broke his pinky toe, was unable to come back. And now in 2026, was unable to get out of the first 2 minutes of this fight due to a potentially torn ACL. He's had knee injuries before. His lower body is not responding well, I don't think, to mixed martial arts. But maybe he could box. Dana White has this Zuffa boxing now. I think that the public might get into a little bit more. They might be able to trust the idea of Conor McGregor boxing more than they might be able to trust the idea of him throwing kicks and wrestling again. Conor McGregor loves the sport of boxing, and I think it would be more suitable to his health right now. So if he does come back, he's got one fight left on his UFC contract. Take that fight, move it over to Zuffa Boxing, and have him box Floyd Mayweather.
1: Floyd Mayweather taking a left-hand turn. Conor McGregor, currently 37 years old. I have to come back from injury to get there. The ESPN Radio ESPYs auction is back, first time since 2020. 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Recruiting a future Hall of Famer. That's next. 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
1: 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Been some movement in the NBA this summer. Switching teams. Ja Morant, for example, now in Portland. Says it's going to be a fresh start there if he can shake his past.
2: I mean, obviously, I've done, you know, what I've done in the past, but it's been addressed and handled already. So I don't see why, you know, years later, that's still the topic when nothing happened since, you know. And I felt like if I was that guy, y'all wouldn't be talking to me now. I wouldn't be here.
1: Ja Morant looking for a fresh start with the Blazers. Then there's the pursuit of LeBron James. And yes, the Cavs are in the discussion. Their coach, Kenny Atkinson.
3: Listen, this is an exciting time for us, right? Like, we're in the mix for, the greatest player of all time.
4: That guy.
3: Like, you know, yeah. my personal opinion. So it's exciting, right? Like, man, I think you're nervous, but, we understand how it is. You know, he's obviously has earned that right to take his time. Obviously, family plays a big part of it. But I know the state of Ohio, man, that there's something special there.
1: But they do have competition, say the Warriors, especially when LeBron and Draymond Green vacation together in Puerto Rico.
5: And us being brothers, I'd be remiss if I don't take the opportunity to throw my pitch in there. You know, I'd be crazy if we're together for X amount of days and at no point am I like, yo, we need to chop it up. Like, what the hell going on? What are we doing? And so there's that. Of course I did that. And of course the pitch was crazy. I think I'm pretty decent at it. Does it change anything? Does it make anything happen? I don't know. I hope so. With the things that I shared in it, I believe it definitely is going to make the brain work a little bit. You know, if I don't think there's a decision that's been made, but say if there was, it'll make you think twice about it, you know? And so that's that. But we wasn't going to hang out for a recruitment pitch.
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6: At the infield in, 1-1 pitch, in the air to right center. That'll get the run home at least. Marshall back, onto the warning track, reaches up to make the catch. Bowen tags and scores, and the stolen base is set up to rally. Padres back ahead, it's 5-4.
1: Padres taking the lead in the eighth inning with a couple of runs in that eighth, a plus 41 run differential in the eighth inning or later. 97-1 the fan. Padres beat the Blue Jays 8-4. As for the Guardians,
7: here's the pitch.
6: Oh, and that swung there we go. And launched high and deep to right. Gone. Home run to Lauder. Second missile. Level. 5-1 Guardians.
1: They go on to a 5-2 win. WTAM. Guardians' second sweep in 12 all-time series against the Marlins, first since 2016 in Cleveland. As for the top sounds from Sunday, let's bring in John Ryder. John?
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9: Thanks, Jay. 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
10: A 2-2. Swinging a high fly ball into left center field. Going back, Paez looking up, and it's gone! Tim Tawa adds the insurance!
9: Cubs' big free agent signing has been playing much better of late. 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
11: And here comes the 0-1. Bregman hits a high fly ball deep left. Bode back at the track. Near the wall. Gone! Three-run home run, Alex Bregman. And the Cubs have broken it open. They're up 8-4 over the Reds here in the seventh.
0: Number 3.
9: The Yankees complete the sweep of the Nationals in D.C., and they get it done again late on this Ben Rice three-bagger in the eighth on the YES Network.
11: Fly ball, left center, Cruz back. He's on the track. He's at the wall. He can't make the play, and it bounds back in.
4: run scores. Here comes Grisham. He'll score. Rice is at third with a two-run triple. And his great first half continues as he gives the Yankees the lead.
0: Number two.
9: We have a walk-off to wrap up the Astros-Rangers series. 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
12: Here's the pitch. And a ground ball back off Hader's glove. Up the middle. Base hit. Here comes Langford, and the ball game's over. The Rangers have walked off the Astros on a sharp ground ball single up the middle by Brandon Nimmo.
0: Number one.
9: And Jay, our top sound is from the All England Club as Yannick Sinner looks to make it back-to-back Wimbledon titles. Chris Fowler with the call on ESPN.
13: Supremacy is again the story at Wimbledon. 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
9: Yannick Sinner, first man to win a major after starting the fortnight with a five-setter. First to do it since Rafa Nadal at the French Open in 2011. As for this one, 10 straight wins in finals dating to Beijing. In 2025, his last loss in the finals, 2025 U.S. Open against Carlos Alcaraz. As for this win?
14: Yeah, amazing. Amazing achievement from my side. Very tough match today against Sasha. Felt like both very high level because it was not easy to play. It was very dusty, breezy. So very happy. And, of course, standing here again as champion means a lot to me.
9: 44th win this season, 100th major match win overall. Straight ahead, not what they were expecting going into the All-Star break. SportsCenter All Night continues. It's ESPN Radio.
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0: 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More still to come.
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18: A walk-off homer in the bottom of the 14th inning. What a night.
0: From opening day.
18: Hammer to left field. See you later. Mike Trout, how's that to start the season?
0: To the All-Star game.
18: Oh, my goodness. He crushed it. Giancarlo Stanton and the American League with one swing has tied it up.
19: 457-foot home run. How much fun was that?
20: Oh, it was amazing.
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18: Judge back some more. Leaping and he caught it. Out of here. Mookie Betts. Shohei Ohtani.
0: Until a champion is crowned at the World Series.
18: And the Dodgers have won it. Repeat champions for the first time in baseball in 25 years. The Dodgers are World Series champs.
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9: Sinner makes it 2 in a row at Wimbledon.
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9: The Red Sox keep their streak going in Queens.
25: Ben charges in, Ben slides, and can't make the catch. 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
26: 8 on the shot clock, handoff to number 8. 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Good! 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
1: 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The top two, we're playing for the top spot on grass. The top four are the ones remaining when the World Cup returns to action on Tuesday with the first of the semifinals. Major League Baseball returns to the diamond technically on Tuesday with the All-Star Game. Monday, Home Run Derby, of course. Then the game on Tuesday.
28: Here's a windup. And the 0-2 pitch, swing and a miss. He got him. And here's a good start. Rodriguez's troubles against lefties continue. That's the ninth strikeout for Sanchez, and he's gotten Andy Rodriguez 3 times.
1: 94 WIP in Philly, hearing a lot of that this season. And now Christopher Sanchez of the Phillies will be starting in the All-Star game in his home ballpark. He'll take the mound for the National League. Sanchez 11-4, an ERA of 2.62 this season. He's third in the majors with 144 strikeouts. Of course, he had that streak of 50 2/3 scoreless innings. Certainly a highlight of the first part of the season thus far. He's starting for the National League, for the American League.
29: The kick and the 1-2 pitch. He struck him out. 99 down the middle, and he's through 8 innings with no hits allowed. 7-0 Blue Jays on to the ninth.
1: Sportsnet 590 The Fan. Dylan Cease will be the American League starter. He's 6-4, an ERA of 2.56 for Toronto. Nearly threw his second career no-hitter last Wednesday against the Giants. Wound up being broken up in the ninth inning. Cease will be the first Toronto pitcher to start the All-Star game since Roy Halladay in 2009. Meanwhile, New York manager Aaron Boone says the Yankees' Cam Schlittler was not planning to pitch in the All-Star game. But then hours later, Boone said the righty could be available after all. Given the time frame, there wouldn't be any replacement plan for the American League roster if he was not going to pitch. So Home Run Derby later tonight, 8 o'clock Eastern, All-Star Game Tuesday, our coverage, 7 o'clock Eastern. You'll hear it all here on ESPN Radio. With this being All-Star Week, that meant Sunday marked the end of the first chunk of the season. We're technically past the halfway point. Teams with 95, 96, 97, even 98 games under their belts. 61 of those games have been wins for the Dodgers. Although not this weekend.
18: A 2-2. Swinging a high fly ball into left center field. Going back, Paez looking up, and it's gone! Tim Tawa adds the insurance. A solo blast in the ninth, and the Diamondbacks lead 5-3.
19: The pitch.
18: Swing and a miss. He got him! D-backs win. The Arizona Diamondbacks have come into Los Angeles. They have swept the L.A. Dodgers in L.A. for the first time in 9 years. The final today, 5-3. What a performance from this rebuilt D-backs bullpen. Wow!
1: Arizona Sports 98-7. First series sweep for Arizona against the Dodgers since a 3-game series in April of 2018. Shohei Ohtani did have home run number 22 on the season, but the Dodgers are swept for the first time this season. They went into this weekend as the only team in baseball that hadn't been swept. Diamondbacks getting an insurance run at the top of the ninth, as we heard. Rockies would get a quick run in the first. Jack McCarthy with his second leadoff inside the park home run of the season. But the Giants would come back.
28: 1-1 pitch. As a soft line drive over the infield. Base hit into left field. McCray's in to score. 3-1 Giants.
1: KNBR, John Miller with the call. Giants with that 3-1 win. Their 16th comeback win this season. Tied for the fewest in the National League. They scored twice in the eighth inning en route to that victory. Giants 41-55 this season, their worst record entering the All-Star break since 2017. In Arlington, Rangers and Astros came down to one final swing.
2: Here's the pitch. And a ground ball back off Hader's glove. Up the middle. Base hit. Here comes Langford and the ball game's over. The Rangers have walked off the Astros on a sharp ground ball single up the middle by Brandon Nimmo.
1: 105-3 the fan. 6-5 the final for Nimmo. 3-for-5, 2 RBI, the walk-off single, his 7th career walk-off, his first since a year ago, August, when he was on the Mets. Rangers with their 4th walk-off win this season, the 2nd this month. But what about the hottest team going into the break? That would be the Red Sox, although they trailed the Mets 2-0 in the 9th inning.
25: Durant swings and he pops one up, shallow right. Bench charges in, Bench slides, and can't make the catch. Chang races in from third and scores, and the Red Sox have tied this game at 2.
1: So, to the 10th they would go.
3: Singler from the right side. Swings, drives one to left field. This will get the run home. Back goes Taylor. Turns, makes an over-the-head catch for the out, but no chance to get the run home. It's a sacrifice fly, and the Red Sox lead for the first time today, 3-2. The pitch. Swinging a bouncing ball to first, grab by Montesario. 3 steps to the bag, it's over. The Red Sox have won it. They sweep the Mets, they sweep the trip. They go 9-0 on a road trip for the second time in their history. The first time since 1977. An improbable comeback win as they beat New York in 10 innings, 3-2. Can you believe it?
1: WEEI 93.7 FM, 3-2 the final. Red Sox get the win. 9-game win streak, their longest of the season. They're the first team in baseball history to enter the All-Star break on a win streak of 9 or more in consecutive seasons. As for the Mets, they led 2-0 in the 9th inning. They lose 3-2 in 10. They had won 130 consecutive games when leading by 2 runs or more going to the 9th inning. Offense bringing the Red Sox back to their win. In Detroit, it was Philly pitching that was dominant.
28: The count full. 3 balls, 2 strikes to Riley Green. Wheeler ready, the pitch. Swing and a miss, struck him out, blew him away. Fastball got him. It's his 10th strikeout of the day and his 26th double-digit strikeout game as a member of the Phillies.
1: He being Zach Wheeler. 6 innings of 2-hit ball, striking out 10. Sports Radio 94 WIP. Phillies get the 5-0 shutout of the Tigers. Zach Wheeler now 10-1. His 4th start of at least 6 innings and 2 or fewer hits this season. 3rd straight game with double-digit strikeouts. Tied for the longest streak in his career. Tigers, meanwhile, shut out for the first time since June 6th. They've been shut out 6 times overall this season. Speaking of Michigan, SportsCenter All Night, ESPN Radio.
4: Write their name, Michigan, the 2026 men's basketball national champions.
5: When you bring a group this talented together, it's never guaranteed, but for these guys to cut down the nets after all they sacrifice is pretty special.
1: Kind of a roller coaster over the past few years for Michigan athletics. Over the course of just the past 5 national titles in basketball, football, men's gymnastics, women's gymnastics. But there have been some scandals for the Wolverines as well. Overseeing the whole department, Ward Manuel, former Michigan football player. He's been the athletic director since 2016. This week, the university's regents will be meeting. A decision on Manuel's future is anticipated. ESPN's Adam Rittenberg.
6: The university could be finally releasing the results of the investigation into the athletic department, which obviously came after everything went down with Sherrone Moore, the football coach, back in December, which is the latest in a line of scandals and situations that you certainly don't want to have if you're a university. And so we waited for those results to come out. They may come out this week. There's a Board of Regents meeting scheduled for Thursday where those findings and Ward's future could be discussed. And so it could mean the end for Ward Manuel as the athletic director of his alma mater. He's led that department for a decade, and a lot has happened, a lot of good things, national championships and in the two major sports of football and men's basketball, and recently a lot of challenging things like the Moore situation, like everything that happened with Connor Stallions and the sign stealing scandal. And so pretty complicated layered type of legacy there, but it could be coming to an end this week.
7: Adam, let's just for a second pretend that Ward Manuel, they do move on, right, that this does happen. How do you then view Michigan as an opportunity?
6: This is always going to be a sought-after job. It's one of the most recognizable brands in American sports. It's an incredible university, an athletic department that's won championships in multiple sports and had success both on the men's and women's side. So it's incredibly appealing, great place to live. So it's not going to be a problem for them to get candidates, but I do think the cleanup part has to be front and center. I asked Ward Manuel a little bit about this at the Big Ten spring meetings in California about 6 weeks ago. Just the need for stability, the need for a period of time where Michigan isn't in the news for negative reasons, whether or not they're winning championships. And he acknowledged that that was important after what's happened on that campus here the last 4 or 5 years. So if indeed he isn't returning as athletic director, I do think that next person has to push that forward. And they obviously spent a lot of money on this investigation that was done by a law firm here in Chicago, and that you do that because you need to show your constituents, your public, your folks on campus that you're taking this seriously. And I think that also has to ring true with whoever they would hire if they do make a change.
1: Adam Rittenberg with Matt Fontana earlier here on ESPN Radio. Spokesman for the school telling ESPN they had nothing to report, declined further comment. SportsCenter All Night, ESPN Radio. Sunday at the All England Club, the men's championship matchup, the top two seeds taking center court, the two seed, Alexander Zverev, the top seed, Jannik Sinner.
8: Games at Jannik Sinner. Three sets to one. 6-7, 7-6, 6-3, 6-4.
24: Jannik Sinner's supremacy is again the story at Wimbledon. Pushed and tested, but unbreakable today.
1: We saw it on ESPN on Sunday. Sinner picking up his fifth major title, his first since Wimbledon a year ago. Overall, his 30th career singles title, second at Wimbledon, won it last year. Fifth man in the Open era to successfully defend titles at different majors before turning the age of 25. Sunday, defended that Wimbledon crown.
8: Jannik, congratulations. You just took a moment to look at center court. What was that feeling like holding this trophy again for the second time?
10: Wow, amazing, honestly. Lost of words in this moment because it's been so tough today. I was serving so, so well, especially in important moments, and tough one to lose the first set like this. And, I tried to stay there mentally, trying to maximize my potential. It has been quite physical also at some point. So I'm really, really happy about today's performance and holding this one more time. It means the world to me.
8: After a tough French Open, you had extra time to prepare for Wimbledon. How did you reset mentally to handle the pressure of defending your Wimbledon title?
10: Yeah, I mean, of course, not easy. But in the same time, I

0: has, you know, family at home, and you know, I always try to do my best, you know, when we are together. And for me, the most important days are the off days, you know, when we have free, and the practice days, because we put a lot of work in there. And you know, to celebrate this kind of feeling at least one more time again, it's amazing. And for me, Wimbledon has always been, back in the days, the only tournament I've watched, tennis tournament, since I was 10, 11 years old. And now to win twice here, it means the world to me.
1: First man to win a major after starting an event with a five-setter since Rafa Nadal at the 2011 French Open. For Sinner, his 100th major match win. You heard him after the Wimbledon Championship with our Mary Jo Fernandez on ESPN. For Alexander Zverev, won the opening set in the final, which broke a 14-set losing streak against Sinner dating back to 2025, but ultimately he falls in the four-set match.
2: I think overall, compared to where I was last year, it's obviously a very different championship for me. And yeah, of course, I would have loved to lift the trophy, but he was better than me today, and he deserves to win.
1: Zverev falls in four sets. Jannik Sinner, Wimbledon champ for the second straight year. Dominating in Vegas. That's next. SportsCenter All Night continues. It's ESPN Radio.
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16: This is Harry Douglas, and coming up Monday, was Jaylen Brown to Philadelphia the most impactful move this offseason? 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
1: 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They're down to the final four at the World Cup. Wednesday, England and Argentina, France and Spain coming up on Tuesday. Top four seeds advancing to FIFA's version of the final four. Argentina with a 12-game unbeaten streak at the World Cup. ESPN analyst Julian Loren.
2: We saw character, and that's probably the most important at this stage of the tournament. You need to win whatever way you win. Yes, it was again a bit underwhelming, especially with Messi being quite quiet for the Messi that we've seen so far in this World Cup. But you find a way of winning, and that's what they've done. And yeah, they probably would have to step up the level a little bit and raise the level for the semi-final against England. But for now, they find a way of winning. They find a bit of magic. This time was from Julian Alvarez with a lovely winning goal, the second one. Before it was Messi, you had Romero. They always find a way. But the personality, the character that the world champions are showing, I think is really important right now.
1: England and Argentina will meet on Wednesday in Atlanta, Georgia. Before we get to that one, Tuesday it's the matchup between France and Spain. Can France actually win this one? ESPN analyst Hercules Gomez.
3: Many think it would be an upset, but would it be really an upset if the European champions, a team that's undefeated in 35 games, beat a team that they've beaten already twice in a row, that they've made look somewhat mediocre in those games? Would it really be an upset? Yes, it would. Let me tell you why. This French national team is playing on a level that I've not seen since probably 2002 with the Brazilian national team, and they have more stars. Listen to what I am telling you. Brazil had R9. Brazil had Rivaldo. Brazil had their two fullbacks that are world beaters. And yet this French national team, that front five, and I can go on to maybe six, is as good as I've ever seen in the World Cup. I do think it would be an upset. This French national team, if they strike first, it forces Spain to chase the game, commit numbers, and then it's over. That said, 36 games unbeaten. The last time they had an unbeaten run in like that, it was Confederations Cup at the hands of the U.S. men's national team. So they are beatable, and this French national team can definitely beat them.
1: France and Spain meeting on Tuesday. That one will be in Arlington, Texas, FIFA's version of the Final Four. SportsCenter All Night, ESPN Radio, WNBA on Sunday in Las Vegas. Fever, Aces, relatively one-sided.
4: Caitlin, left elbow, fadeaway, jackpot, 86. 64, number 22, gives the Fever a 22-point lead in Vegas.
5: Come on, because I'm feeling 22, too.
4: Oh, tenacious offensive rebound. Bounce pass to Timpson, right post. She dribbles it outside, 8 on the shot clock. Hand off to number 8, Cunningham. Sidestep, launches again. Good, again, Cunningham cooking. The Show Me State native showing out.
1: It was on 107.5, The Fan. The Fever with a 109-75 rout of the Aces. 34-point win. Ties their largest margin of victory against the Aces franchise in series history. At a 34-point margin of victory in 2003 as well. For the Aces, largest margin of defeat this season. 82-point swing between Saturday's 48-point win over the Mercury and Sunday's 34-point loss. Largest point differential from one game to the next in WNBA history. 109-75, Fever with the win for Indiana. Their 8th 100-point game this season, breaking a tie with the Aces for the most in the WNBA. Tempo in front of another large crowd, getting past the Liberty.
6: And it's now 55 seconds left in the fourth. Downhill,
1: it was on TSN. Tempo, a 93-91 win, snapping a season-long four-game losing streak. The Tempo outscoring the Liberty 28-2 on fast break points. The game was played at the Bell Center in Montreal. Attendance almost 13,000 after they broke the regular season record with almost 21,000 fans on Friday. Also had a matchup on Sunday between the Mystics and the Storm.
7: More now sits wrong. Good help from Heidemann there. Gotta get something off. Two on the shot clock.
8: inside, and Austin with 0.1 seconds left gives Washington the 4-point lead, and that is the biggest of the game.
1: NBA TV, Mystics, the 84-79 win over the Storm, which sees Seattle fall to 6-19 on the season. Ties their second-worst 25-game start to a season in franchise history, 84-79 with the loss. As for the Wings against the Sky,
9: it's Pickers going in. No contact. Doesn't matter. It's buckets made by Paige Pickers.
10: Yeah, it's go time in the fourth quarter for number 5 in blue.
1: Saw it on ESPN as the Wings beat the Sky 96-91. Paige Pickers, 22 points, 11 assists.
11: All right, Paige, you, LaRue, and Jess Shepherd all had double-doubles today. What is it like having that complete team performance?
12: It's really fun to play basketball that way, where we got two starting fives, and we feel like everybody 1 through 15 can contribute to winning basketball. Different people step on different nights, depending on the matchup and what we need at that given moment. And they stepped up and played really huge minutes. This is a great matchup for Lee, and she shows up every single time.
11: Now your 5th win in a row. What's been the most consistent thing about these victories for you?
12: I think our fight and our resilience, our ability to respond to other teams' runs and what other teams bring. We got to be better on the defensive end, but by the time the fourth quarter starts, I think we have an ability to always find a way. And learn through the mistakes, learn through the good and the bad throughout in the game, and really just stick with it and stay together.
11: About 3.5 minutes, there was an and one where Jess Shepherd hit a tough shot. She looked right at you to have that communication. What did she say, and what does it bring when she can make energy plays like that?
12: I think she just said good screen. Just for us to play off of each other, us a lot of inverted screens, us to play two-man, us to play within the flow of the offense, and just to have that chemistry with an amazing basketball player and an amazing human being. It's really fun to play that way, and that's how we feel about every single one of the people on our team. We just really love playing together. We love playing and being around each other.
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1: Old faces and new places in the NBA. 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Evan Cohn will have that this morning on Unsportsmanlike. 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
1: Jannik Sinner with a second straight Wimbledon title. Fever dominate the Aces, winning by 34. Red Sox heading to the All-Star break on a 9-game win streak. Well, the focus in Las Vegas certainly has been on a lot of NBA stars or up-and-coming stars as well. Lester Quiñones scoring a game-high 30 points on Sunday. Magic, 112-105 overtime victory against the Blazers in the Summer League. 17 lead changes at the Pavilion in Las Vegas. A lot of eyes focused on the young talent. ESPN's Mark Kestisher has been there.
2: This draft class is just, as you know, we've talked about for a year, is just so deep. I loved watching Michael Brown Jr. with the Brooklyn Nets. You know, he looks like, you know, he's got some game ready. You know, obviously everyone saw Darius Acuff in college and with Sacramento. We had the Hawks. I think Kingston Fleming is going to be an outstanding addition, a really quick guard. Merez Johnson Jr., who was the first kind of surprise pick at number 9, he had a great summer league opener. We had that game as well against Yaxel Lindeborg in Golden State. So Caleb Wilson, who I think opened up a ton of eyes. Obviously, his injury at North Carolina maybe stunted him as far as where he's going to be selected. And I know we shouldn't read too much into summer league, but boy, he just looks really smooth. You know, that's kind of the guy I'm looking at right now as we head in. Even as great as DeBanza and Peterson are, and Cam Boozer as well, I was so impressed with Caleb Wilson's opener.
3: You watch a lot of basketball and you understand the game of basketball. What is a realistic balance of excitement and reservation for fan bases when their rookies play extremely well or if they don't play up to their expectations in summer league?
2: Yeah, it's a great point because I remember being, in the building at Thomas and Mack. Was that 3 years ago, 4 years ago, when Victor Wembanyama made his summer league debut? Yep. And, you know, we're all talking about this is, you know, the greatest draft pick maybe ever in the history of number one draft picks in the NBA. And it couldn't have been more disappointing, you know, with all the hype. And you're like, I hope this, hope he turns out to be a pretty good pro. And obviously, from what we've seen the first 3 years, that's lived there. So I think it's hard to take away. You should never take away really anything from summer league, but there are certain things you see, and Darren Peterson in particular, like we all saw in short bursts what he could do. Obviously didn't play all the games at Kansas. Just what you've seen in summer league so far has been so impressive that you're just like, all right, let's see if he's going to play 72 out of 82. You know, let's see if he's not going to have the issues he had before. That's, to me, that's the bigger thing. And just seeing how guys comport themselves on a big stage for the first time, even if they've played at the highest levels of college basketball. When you're these big star players, you don't know where your shots are coming from. You know, you're playing with a lot of guys you're never going to play with again. And when we get to training camp, you're going to be playing with guys who are the absolute best basketball players in the world. And all of a sudden, you know, your role's going to be different. You're going to see the ball in places that you're not going to see the ball in summer league. So you really have to reserve everything until, you know, we finally get into the regular season.
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4: The pitch. Swinging a bouncing ball to first, grabbed by Montesario. Three steps to the bag, it's over. The Red Sox have won it. They sweep the Mets, they sweep the trip. They go 9-0 on a road trip for the second time in their history, the first time since 1977. An improbable comeback win as they beat New York in 10 innings, 3-2. Can you believe it?
1: WEEI in Boston as the Red Sox trailed the Mets 2-0 in the ninth inning. They rally and win it 3-2 in 10. Going into the All-Star break, on a 9-game win streak. Speaking of scoring late, Yankees Nationals.
5: 2. Fly ball, left center. Cruz back. He's on the track. He's at the wall. He can't make the play. And it bounds back into center field. One run scores. Here comes Grisham. He'll score. Rice is at third with a two-run triple. And his great first half continues as he gives the Yankees the lead.
1: Michael Kay on the YES Network. Yankees go on with a 5-3 win. Ben Rice with the go-ahead two-run triple in the eighth. Eight-game hit streak, longest of his career. Yankees with a sixth consecutive win against the Nationals. Second straight year they've swept a three-game series. A comeback win in all three games of this series. Speaking of scoring late, Braves Cardinals.
6: 0-2, ground ball to the left side. Wynn has it as short. Throws over to first base, and it's a terrible throw all the way to the dugout. Braves take the lead. 4-3 Atlanta in the ninth inning on the bad throw by Wynn. Deja Dubon.
1: Cardinals error with two outs in the top of the ninth inning. Braves score. They win it 4-3. 680 the fan. Braves snapping a two-game losing skid, only their third win in their last eight games. They're now 3-5. Cardinals, meanwhile, 3-6 in their last nine. White Sox with a milestone day.
7: The 1-0. Swinging a fly ball to right. It's deep, and it is gone up the top of the fence and over. Butler made a leaping attempt, and he couldn't get it. Braden Montgomery with a three-run homer. It's 6-1.
1: Season-high 4 RBI for Montgomery, and the White Sox beat the Athletics 9-1. ESPN 1000 with the call. White Sox with their 50th win this season. Third time in the last 20 seasons. They've had 50 wins prior to the All-Star break, the previous two resulting in the team winning the AL Central. Speaking of Chicago, Cubs doubling up the Reds.
8: And here comes the 0-1. Bregman, it's a high fly ball deep left. Bode back at the track. Near the wall. Gone! Three-run home run, Alex Bregman. And the Cubs have broken it open. They're up 8-4 over the Reds here in the seventh.
1: Cubs Radio Network, 8-4 would be the final as the Cubs win it. Pete Crow Armstrong, third go-ahead hit in the seventh inning or later this season. Alex Bregman, homers in consecutive games for the first time this season. Four RBI. His most in any game since April of 2025 at Tampa Bay when he was a member of the Red Sox. SportsCenter All Night, ESPN Radio, semifinals at the World Cup coming up this week. Heavy hitters as well. England, Argentina, France, and Spain. The top four seeds advancing to the semifinals of the World Cup. 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
9: I think usually the best tournaments are when you have some upsets and some Cinderella stories in the early rounds, but you have the heavy hitters making it all the way to the final four. And that's what we have for sure. I think these are the four best teams in the world. I think most of us felt like they were the four best teams in the world coming into this. And then you add the storylines to the games that we have coming up, both on and off the field. And I don't know how you could ask really any more than that.
10: France is a favorite at plus 150. Then it's really like Spain plus 320, England plus 340, Argentina plus 360. So yeah, they really separate France from really the other three. Feel that the France-Spain matchup actually is the true final and the winner will come out of that match. Would you agree with that?
9: Well, I think that's certainly the prevailing thought. Right now, based on the form of the teams and how they've looked going into this semifinals. But, you know, wasn't the consensus in the NBA that the Western Conference was going to provide, like that was the championship, like the Western Conference final?
10: Right.
9: For a lot of people, yep, was like the final.
3: Yep.
9: And then all of a sudden the Knicks got super hot and, you know, they go on and win the title. So, you know, I think we would all be foolish to discount the chances of the defending champions, you know, in Argentina, or a team like England who have some of the best talent in the world. And they've obviously shown in this tournament that they've got incredible leadership skills. They know how to, you know, fight through adversity to win a game. And they've got a couple players that are playing like special players right now in Bellingham and Harry Kane. So, yeah, I mean, I understand what you're saying. I mean, look, I think the two best teams are France and Spain. But that doesn't mean that the winner of that game is going to win this World Cup.
1: France and Spain first up in the semifinals. They're in Arlington, Texas on Tuesday. Then Wednesday, semifinal matchup, England and Argentina in Atlanta, Georgia. Sports Center all night. ESPN Radio, MMA this weekend. It was a rough week for Conor McGregor. Couple seconds turned out to be rough, suffering a knee injury seconds into that bout with Max Holloway. After the bout, Dana White.
11: I mean, I was expecting at least a one-round war, or, you know, who knew what Conor was capable of as far as cardio or whatever else after a five-year layoff. And, well, there you go. I mean, we're assuming blown ACL. I'm no doctor, but that's what I figured when I saw it, and doctors think the same thing, too. Just on my accounts, the face-off that day is at 80 million views, right? So if there was a pre-existing injury, somebody would have noticed it. He was limping, put his shoes on, he ran right at him. I don't think there was. Anything is possible, but he sure didn't look like it. And for 80 million just on my accounts, you know, that number's got to be massive, and nobody noticed anything. So there you go.
1: It was a much-anticipated return after 5 years away for Conor McGregor, ended in disappointment Saturday in Las Vegas. And it happened right away. ESPN analyst Brett Okamoto.
12: The moment I think it was clear to me and everyone else in the arena is when he threw the punch. You know, he runs out very aggressively, throws the kick, and sort of awkwardly lands. Okay, that's one thing. You know, he's been out for 5 years. Maybe he's trying to send a message to Max Holloway. Then he slips again. That does happen, you know, especially if a guy's too hyped up and he throws the high kick. He can slip. He falls down. Max threw a couple punches on the ground and then let him back up. And then it was kind of a moment like, okay, the guy's fallen down twice, but now he's back on his feet. When he moved forward and threw a straight left hand and fell again, that's when you knew, okay, this guy is on unstable legs. Something has happened here. And that's when all expectations and hope really went out the window for Conor McGregor. He is not going to be able to fight Max Holloway, one of the greatest featherweights of all time, on one leg. And I think it really sucked the air out of the arena pretty quickly when he fell down on that left hand.
13: In a tweet, Conor, he said he's gonna return. Holloway immediately said there will be a trilogy between the two. What do you see happening?
12: Man, I think it's hard to predict what's going to happen now with Conor McGregor. I mean, you know, this guy's facing some demons. We've seen some of his out of the cage behavior over the last 5 years. He was able to get motivated and get back into the octagon, and then this happens, you know, very quickly at UFC 329. If he does come back, Jay, I don't see the likelihood of a McGregor-Holloway trilogy. I just think too much time will go by. Max Holloway is still a very relevant lightweight. The guy is ranked in the top five. You know, he's still chasing a title. As I mentioned before, he's a featherweight champion before. He wants to be a lightweight champion now. So he's just too relevant in this division. They're not going to allow him to just kind of sit there. And even he said, you know, I want to sit out the rest of 2026. I owe that to my family. I'll come back in 2027. But even then, when is Conor McGregor going to return? So I don't see a very high likelihood of Max Holloway ever fighting Conor McGregor again.
13: There may be a scenario where you think Conor could come back.
12: Yeah, I mean, again, when you're thinking about Conor's next move, it's hard to predict, but I think it's time to think outside of the box. You know, this guy has now broken his leg in the first round of a fight against Dustin Poirier in 2021, tried to come back in 2024 and broke his pinky toe, was unable to come back. And now in 2026, was unable to get out of the first 2 minutes of this fight due to a potentially torn ACL. He's had knee injuries before. His lower body is not responding well, I don't think, to mixed martial arts. But maybe he could box. Dana White has this Zuffa boxing now. I think that the public might get into a little bit more. They might be able to trust the idea of Conor McGregor boxing more than they might be able to trust the idea of him throwing kicks and wrestling again. Conor McGregor loves the sport of boxing, and I think it would be more suitable to his health right now. So if he does come back, he's got one fight left on his UFC contract. Take that fight, move it over to Zuffa Boxing, and have him box Floyd Mayweather.
1: Floyd Mayweather taking a left-hand turn. Conor McGregor, currently 37 years old, have to come back from injury to get there. The ESPN Radio ESPYs auction is back, first time since 2020. 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That's next. 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
18: A walk-off homer in the bottom of the 14th inning. What a night.
0: From opening day.
18: Hammer to left field. See you later. Mike Trout, how's that to start the season?
0: To the All-Star game.
18: Gone. Oh, my goodness. He crushed it. Giancarlo Stanton and the American League with one swing has tied it up.
19: 457-foot home run. How much fun was that?
20: Oh, that was amazing.
0: Plus, every game of Major League Baseball's postseason.
18: Judge back some more. Leaping and he caught it. Out of here. Mookie Betts. Shohei Ohtani.
0: Until a champion is crowned at the World Series.
18: And the Dodgers have won it. Repeat champions for the first time in baseball in 25 years. The Dodgers are World Series champs.
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1: 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Been some movement in the NBA this summer. Switching teams. Ja Morant, for example, now in Portland. Says it's going to be a fresh start there if he can shake his past.
27: I mean, obviously, I've done, you know,
2: what I've done in the past, but it's been addressed and handled already. So I don't see why, you know, years later, that's still the topic when nothing happened since, you know? And I felt like if I was that guy, y'all wouldn't be talking to me now. I wouldn't be here.
1: John Morant looking for a fresh start with the Blazers. Then there's the pursuit of LeBron James. And yes, the Cavs are in the discussion. Their coach, Kenny Atkinson.
4: Listen, this is an exciting time for us, right? Like, we're in the mix for, the greatest player of all time.
5: That guy.
4: Like, you know, yeah. my personal opinion. So it's exciting, right? Like, man, we're I think you're nervous, but we understand how it is. You know, he's obviously has earned that right to take his time. Obviously, family plays a big part of it. But I know the state of Ohio, man, that there's something special there.
1: But they do have competition, say the Warriors, especially when LeBron and Draymond Green vacation together in Puerto Rico.
6: And us being brothers, I'd be remiss if I don't take the opportunity to throw my pitch in there. You know, I'd be crazy if we're together for X amount of days and at no point am I like, yo, we need to chop it up. Like, what the hell going on? What are we doing? And so there's that. Of course I did that. And of course the pitch was crazy. I think I'm pretty decent at it. Does it change anything? Does it make anything happen? I don't know. I hope so. With the things that I shared in it, I believe it definitely is going to make the brain work a little bit. You know, if I don't think there's a decision that's been made, but say if there was, it'll make you think twice about it, you know? And so that's that. But we wasn't going to hang out for a recruitment pitch.
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17: At the infield in, 1-1 pitch, in the air to right center. That'll get the run home at least. Marshall back, onto the warning track, reaches up to make the catch. Bowen tags and scores, and the stolen bases set up the rally. Padres back ahead, it's 5-4.
1: Padres taking the lead in the eighth inning with a couple of runs in that eighth, a plus 41 run differential in the eighth inning or later. 97-1 the fan. Padres beat the Blue Jays 8-4. As for the Guardians,
20: here's the pitch.
1: Oh,
20: and that swung
1: there we
20: and
1: go.
20: Launched high and deep to right. Gone. Home run to Lauder. Second missile. Level. 5-1 Guardians.
1: They go on to a 5-2 win. WTAM. Guardians' second sweep in 12 all-time series against the Marlins, first since 2016 in Cleveland. As for the top sounds from Sunday, let's bring in John Ryder. John?
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0: Number 5.
27: Thanks, Jay. We begin with baseball the final Sunday before the All-Star break, and the Diamondbacks with an impressive sweep of the Dodgers in L.A. 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
28: A 2-2. Swinging a high fly ball into left center field. Going back, Paez looking up, and it's gone! Tim Tawa adds the insurance!
27: Cubs big free agent signing has been playing much better of late. Alex Bregman with his second home run in as many games and a win at Cincinnati. 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
8: And here comes the 0-1. Bregman, it's a high fly ball deep left. Bode back at the track. Near the wall. Gone! Three-run home run, Alex Bregman. And the Cubs have broken it open. They're up 8-4 over the Reds here in the seventh.
0: Number 3.
27: The Yankees complete the sweep of the Nationals in D.C., and they get it done again late on this Ben Rice three-bagger in the eighth on the YES Network.
22: Fly ball, left center, Cruz back. He's on the track. He's at the wall. He can't make the play, and it bounds back into center field. One run scores. Here comes Grisham. He'll score. Rice is at third with a two-run triple, and his great first half continues as he gives the Yankees the lead.
0: Number 2.
27: And we have a walk-off to wrap up the Astros-Rangers series. 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
3: Here's the pitch. And a ground ball back off Hader's glove. Up the middle. Base hit. Here comes Langford, and the ball game's over. The Rangers have walked off the Astros on a sharp ground ball single up the middle by Brandon Nimmo.
0: Number one.
27: And Jay, our top sound is from the All England Club as Yannick Sinner looks to make it back-to-back Wimbledon titles. Chris Fowler with the call on ESPN.
5: Yannick Sinner's supremacy is again the story in Wimbledon. 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
27: Yannick Sinner, first man to win a major after starting the fortnight with a five-setter. First to do it since Rafa Nadal at the French Open in 2011. As for this one, 10 straight wins in finals dating to Beijing in 2025. His last loss in the finals, 2025 U.S. Open against Carlos Alcaraz. As for this win?
7: Yeah, amazing. Amazing achievement from my side. Very tough match today against Sasha. Felt like both very high level because it was not easy to play. It was very dusty, breezy. So very happy. And of course, standing here again as champion means a lot to me.
27: 44th win this season, 100th major match win overall. Straight ahead, not what they were expecting going into the All-Star break. SportsCenter All Night continues. It's ESPN Radio.
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27: Sinner makes it two in a row at Wimbledon.
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1: 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The top two, we're playing for the top spot on grass. The top four are the ones remaining when the World Cup returns to action on Tuesday with the first of the semifinals. Major League Baseball returns to the diamond technically on Tuesday with the All-Star Game. Monday, Home Run Derby, of course. Then the game on Tuesday.
17: Here's the windup. And the 0-2 pitch, swing and a miss. He got him. And
18: there's a good start.
17: Rodriguez's troubles against lefties continue. That's the ninth strikeout for Sanchez, and he's gotten Andy Rodriguez three times.
1: All right, before WIP and Philly, hearing a lot of that this season, and now Christopher Sanchez of the Phillies will be starting in the All-Star game in his home ballpark. He'll take the mound for the National League. Sanchez 11-4, an ERA of 2.62 this season. He's third in the majors with 144 strikeouts. Of course, he had that streak of 50 and two-thirds scoreless innings. Certainly a highlight of the first part of the season thus far. He's starting for the National League, for the American League.
19: The kick and the 1-2 pitch. He struck him out. 99 down the middle, and he's through eight innings with no hits allowed. 7-0 Blue Jays on to the ninth.
1: Sportsnet 590 The Fan. Dylan Cease will be the American League starter. He's 6-4, an ERA of 2.56 for Toronto. Nearly threw his second career no-hitter last Wednesday against the Giants. Wound up being broken up in the ninth inning. Cease will be the first Toronto pitcher to start the All-Star game since Roy Halladay in 2009. Meanwhile, New York manager Aaron Boone says the Yankees' Cam Schlittler was not planning to pitch in the All-Star game. But then hours later, Boone said the righty could be available after all. Given the time frame, there wouldn't be any replacement plan for the American League roster if he was not going to pitch. So Home Run Derby later tonight, 8 o'clock Eastern, All-Star Game Tuesday, our coverage, 7 o'clock Eastern. You'll hear it all here on ESPN Radio. With this being All-Star Week, that meant Sunday marked the end of the first chunk of the season. We're technically past the halfway point. Teams with 95, 96, 97, even 98 games under their belts. 61 of those games have been wins for the Dodgers. Although not this weekend.
28: The 2-2. Swinging a high fly ball into left center field. Going back, Paez looking up, and it's gone! Tim Tawa adds the insurance. A solo blast in the ninth, and the Diamondbacks lead 5-3.
29: The pitch.
28: Swing and a miss. He got him! D-backs win. The Arizona Diamondbacks have come into Los Angeles. They have swept the L.A. Dodgers in L.A. for the first time in 9 years. The final today, 5-3. What a performance from this rebuilt D-backs bullpen. Wow!
1: Arizona Sports 98-7. First series sweep for Arizona against the Dodgers since a three-game series in April of 2018. Shohei Ohtani did have home run number 22 on the season, but the Dodgers are swept for the first time this season. They went into this weekend as the only team in baseball that hadn't been swept. Diamondbacks getting an insurance run in the top of the ninth, as we heard. Rockies would get a quick run in the first. Jack McCarthy with his second leadoff inside the park home run of the season. But the Giants would come back.
3: 1-1 pitch. There's a soft line drive over the infield. Base hit into left field. McCray's in to score. 3-1 Giants.
1: KNBR, John Miller with the call. Giants with that 3-1 win. Their 16th comeback win this season. Tied for the fewest in the National League. They scored twice in the eighth inning en route to that victory. Giants 41-55. This season, their worst record entering the All-Star break since 2017. In Arlington, Rangers and Astros came down to one final swing.
7: Here's the pitch. And a ground ball back off Hader's glove. Up the middle. Base hit. Here comes Langford and the ball game's over. The Rangers have walked off the Astros on a sharp ground ball single up the middle by Brandon Nimmo.
1: 105-3 the fan. 6-5 the final for Nimmo. 3-for-5, 2 RBI, the walk-off single, his 7th career walk-off, his first since a year ago, August, when he was on the Mets. Rangers with their 4th walk-off win this season, the 2nd this month. But what about the hottest team going into the break? That would be the Red Sox, although they trailed the Mets 2-0 in the 9th inning.
8: Durant swings and he pops one up, shallow right. Benz charges in, Benz slides, and can't make the catch. Chang races in from third and scores, and the Red Sox have tied this game at 2.
1: So, to the 10th they would go.
9: Ziegler from the right side. Swings, drives one to left field. This will get the run home. Back goes Taylor. Turns, makes an over-the-head catch for the out, but no chance to get the run home. It's a sacrifice fly, and the Red Sox lead for the first time today, 3-2. The pitch. Swinging a bouncing ball to first, grabbed by Montesario. 3 steps to the bag, it's over. The Red Sox have won it. They sweep the Mets, they sweep the trip. They go 9-0 on a road trip for the second time in their history. The first time since 1977. An improbable comeback win as they beat New York in 10 innings, 3-2. Can you believe it?
1: WEEI 93.7 FM, 3-2 the final. Red Sox get the win. 9-game win streak, their longest of the season. They're the first team in baseball history to enter the All-Star break on a win streak of 9 or more in consecutive seasons. As for the Mets, they led 2-0 in the 9th inning. They lose 3-2 in 10. They had won 130 consecutive games when leading by 2 runs or more going to the 9th inning. Offense bringing the Red Sox back to their win. In Detroit, it was Philly pitching that was dominant.
10: The count full. 3 balls, 2 strikes to Riley Green. Wheeler ready, the pitch. Swing and a miss. Struck him out. Blew him away. Fastball got him. It's his 10th strikeout of the day and his 26th double-digit strikeout game as a member of the Phillies.
1: He being Zach Wheeler. 6 innings of 2-hit balls, striking out 10. Sports Radio 94 WIP. Phillies get the 5-0 shutout of the Tigers. Zach Wheeler now 10-1. His 4th start of at least 6 innings and 2 or fewer hits this season. 3rd straight game with double-digit strikeouts. Tied for the longest streak in his career. Tigers, meanwhile, shut out for the first time since June 6th. They've been shut out 6 times overall this season. Speaking of Michigan, SportsCenter All Night, ESPN Radio.
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20: When you bring a group this talented together, it's never guaranteed, but for these guys to cut down the nets after all they sacrifice is pretty special.
1: Kind of a roller coaster over the past few years for Michigan athletics. Over the course of just the past 5 national titles in basketball, football, men's gymnastics, women's gymnastics. But there have been some scandals for the Wolverines as well. Overseeing the whole department, Ward Manuel, former Michigan football player. He's been the athletic director since 2016. This week, the university's regents will be meeting. A decision on Manuel's future is anticipated. ESPN's Adam Rittenberg.
22: The university could be finally releasing the results of the investigation into the athletic department, which obviously came after everything went down with Sherrone Moore, the football coach, back in December, which is the latest in a line of scandals and situations that you certainly don't want to have if you're a university. And so we waited for those results to come out. They may come out this week. There's a Board of Regents meeting scheduled for Thursday where those findings and Ward's future could be discussed. And so It could mean the end for Ward Manuel as the athletic director of his alma mater. He's led that department for a decade, and a lot has happened, a lot of good things, you know, national championships in the two major sports of football and men's basketball, and recently a lot of challenging things like the Moore situation, like everything that happened with Connor Stallions and the sign stealing scandal. And so, you know, pretty complicated, layered type of legacy there, but it could be coming to an end this week.
2: Adam, let's just for a second pretend that Ward Manuel, they do move on, right? That this does happen. How do you then view Michigan as an opportunity?
22: This is always going to be a sought after job. It's one of the most recognizable brands in American sports. It's an incredible university, an athletic department that's won championships in multiple sports and had success both on the men's and women's side. So it's incredibly appealing, great place to live. So it's not going to be a problem for them to get candidates, but I do think the cleanup part, you know, has to be front and center. You know, I asked Ward Manuel a little bit about this at the Big Ten spring meetings in California about 6 weeks ago. You know, just the need for stability, the need for a period of time where Michigan isn't in the news for negative reasons, whether or not they're winning championships. And he acknowledged that was important after what's happened on that campus here the last 4 or 5 years. So if indeed he isn't returning as athletic director, I do think that next person, you know, has to push that forward. And, you know, they obviously spent a lot of money on this investigation that was done by a law firm here in Chicago. And, you know, that you do that because you need to show your constituents, your public, your folks on campus that you're taking this seriously. And I think that also has to ring true with whoever they would hire if they do make a change.
1: Adam Rittenberg with Matt Fontana earlier here on ESPN Radio. Spokesman for the school telling ESPN they had nothing to report, declined further comment. Sports Center All Night, ESPN Radio. Sunday at the All England Club, the men's championship matchup, the top two seeds taking center court. The two seed, Alexander Zverev. The top seed, Jannik Sinner.
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5: Jannik Sinner's supremacy is again the story at Wimbledon. Pushed and tested, but unbreakable today.
1: We saw it on ESPN on Sunday. Sinner picking up his fifth major title, his first since Wimbledon a year ago. Overall, his 30th career singles title, second at Wimbledon, won it last year. Fifth man in the Open era to successfully defend titles at different majors before turning the age of 25. Sunday, defended that Wimbledon crown.
11: Jannik, congratulations. You just took a moment to look at center court. What was that feeling like holding this trophy again for the second time?
12: Wow, amazing, honestly. Lost of words in this moment because it's been so tough today. I was serving so, so well, especially in important moments, and tough one to lose the first set like this. And, you know, I tried to stay there mentally, trying to maximize my potential. It has been quite physical also at some point. So I'm really, really happy about today's performance and holding this one more time. It means the world to me.
11: After a tough French Open, you had extra time to prepare for Wimbledon. How did you reset mentally to handle the pressure of defending your Wimbledon title?
12: Yeah, I mean, of course, not easy. But in the same time, I worked so hard, especially in Monaco. The days has been so, so long. And, you know, having, you know, if you win or lose the final, honestly, you know, it's of course, it's better if you win, but in the same time, you know, to stand, you know, here on Sunday, it's an amazing feeling. A lot of pressure, of course, but really, really happy how I handled, you know, these situations when coming into the tournament without any tournament or pre-tournament before. And yeah, it has been an amazing couple of weeks.
11: Last year when you won, you said it was the happiest day of your life. On the court, you said you don't take these moments for granted. It's the first major since that day. How much do you appreciate now when you win another one?
12: I appreciate the people I have around. I appreciate the understanding they have towards me, because I know that I asked

0: won the opening set in the final, which broke a 14-set losing streak against Sinner dating back to 2025, but ultimately he falls in the four-set match.
1: I think overall, compared to where I was last year, it's obviously a very different championship for me. And yeah, of course, I would have loved to lift the trophy, but he was better than me today, and he deserves to win.
0: Zverev falls in four sets. Jannik Sinner, Wimbledon champ for the second straight year. Dominating in Vegas. That's next. SportsCenter All Night continues. It's ESPN Radio.
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3: 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Uh-huh. 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The Kansas City Chiefs didn't make the playoffs. So what?
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0: Tom. They're down to the final four at the World Cup. Wednesday, England and Argentina, France and Spain coming up on Tuesday. Top four seeds advancing to FIFA's version of the final four. Argentina with a 12-game unbeaten streak at the World Cup. ESPN analyst Julian Loren.
1: We saw character, and that's probably the most important at this stage of the tournament. You need to win whatever way you win. Yes, it was again a bit underwhelming, especially with Messi being quite quiet for the Messi that we've seen so far in this World Cup. But you find a way of winning, and that's what they've done. And yeah, they probably would have to step up the level a little bit and raise the level for the semi-final against England. But for now, they find a way of winning. They find a bit of magic. This time was from Julian Alvarez with a lovely winning goal, the second one. Before it was Messi, you had Romero. They always find a way. But the personality, the character that the world champions are showing, I think is really important right now.
0: England and Argentina will meet on Wednesday in Atlanta, Georgia. Before we get to that one, Tuesday is the matchup between France and Spain. Can France actually win this one? ESPN analyst Hercules Gomez.
2: Many think it would be an upset, but would it be really an upset if the European champions, a team that's undefeated in 35 games, beat a team that they've beaten already twice in a row, that they've made look somewhat mediocre in those games? Would it really be an upset? Yes, it would. Let me tell you why. This French national team is playing on a level that I've not seen since probably 2002 with the Brazilian national team, and they have more stars. Listen to what I am telling you. Brazil had R9. Brazil had Rivaldo. Brazil had their two fullbacks that are world beaters. And yet this French national team, that front five, and I can go on to maybe six, is as good as I've ever seen in the World Cup. I do think it would be an upset. This French national team, if they strike first, it forces Spain to chase the game, commit numbers, and then it's over. That said, 36 games unbeaten. The last time they had an unbeaten run in like that, it was Confederations Cup at the hands of the U.S. men's national team. So they are beatable, and this French national team can definitely beat them.
0: France and Spain meeting on Tuesday. That one will be in Arlington, Texas, FIFA's version of the Final Four. SportsCenter all night, ESPN Radio, WNBA on Sunday in Las Vegas. Fever, Aces, relatively one-sided.
3: Caitlin, left elbow, fadeaway, jackpot, 86-64. Number 22 gives the Fever a 22-point lead in Vegas.
4: Come on, because I'm feeling 22, too.
3: Ball, tenacious offensive rebound, bounce pass to Timpson, right post. He dribbles it outside, 8 on the shot clock, hand off to number 8, Cunningham, sidestep, launches again. Good, again, Cunningham. Cooking the Show Me State native, showing out.
0: It was on 107.5 The Fan. The Fever with a 109-75 rout of the Aces. 34-point win. Ties their largest margin of victory against the Aces franchise in series history. And a 34-point margin of victory in 2003 as well. For the Aces, largest margin of defeat this season. 82-point swing between Saturday's 48-point win over the Mercury and Sunday's 34-point loss, largest point differential from one game to the next in WNBA history. 109-75, Fever with the win for Indiana, their 8th 100-point game this season, breaking a tie with the Aces for the most in the WNBA. Tempo in front of another large crowd, getting past the Liberty.
5: And it's now 55 seconds left in the fourth. Downhill, Savoy!
0: It was on TSN, Tempo, a 93-91 win, snapping a season-long four-game losing streak. The Tempo outscoring the Liberty 28-2 on fast break points. The game was played at the Bell Center in Montreal. Attendance almost 13,000 after they broke the regular season record with almost 21,000 fans on Friday. Also had a matchup on Sunday between the Mystics and the Storm.
6: Moore now sits wrong. Good help from Heidemann there. Gotta get something on. Two on the shot clock. Inside, and Austin with 0.1 seconds left gives Washington the 4-point lead, and that is the biggest of the game.
0: NBA TV, Mystics, the 84-79 win over the Storm, which sees Seattle fall to 6-19 on the season. Ties their second-worst 25-game start to a season in franchise history, 84-79 with the loss. As for the Wings against the Sky,
7: it's Pickers going in. No contact. Doesn't matter. It's buckets made by Paige Pickers.
8: Yeah, it's go time in the fourth quarter for number 5 in blue.
0: Saw it on ESPN as the Wings beat the Sky 96-91. Paige Pickers, 22 points, 11 assists.
9: All right, Paige, you, LaRue, Jess Shepherd all had double-doubles today. What is it like having that complete team performance?
10: It's really fun to play basketball that way, where we got two starting fives and we feel like everybody 1 through 15 can contribute to winning basketball. Different people step on different nights depending on the matchup and what we need at that given moment. And they stepped up and played really huge minutes. This is a great matchup for Lee, and she shows up every single time.
9: Now your fifth win in a row. What's been the most consistent thing about these victories for you?
10: I think our fight and our resilience, our ability to respond to other teams' runs and what other teams bring. We got to be better on the defensive end, but by the time the fourth quarter starts, I think we have an ability to always find a way and learn through the mistakes, learn through the good and the bad throughout in the game, and really just stick with it and stay together.
9: About 3.5 minutes, there was an and-one where Jess Shepherd hit a tough shot. She looked right at you to have that communication. What did she say, and what does it bring when she can make energy plays like that?
10: I think she just said good screen. Just for us to play off of each other, us to let us send a lot of inverted screens, us to play two-man, us to play within the flow of the offense, and just to have that chemistry with an amazing basketball player and an amazing human being. It's really fun to play that way, and that's how we feel about every single one of the people on our team. We just really love playing together. We love playing and being around each other.
0: Second double-double of the season. We saw it Saturday night. It went south quickly. That's next. It's ESPN Radio.
11: 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A power surge is detected in Philadelphia. It's the 2026 Home Run Derby with a new format. 20 swings in round one, 15 in round two in the finals. Home on your last swing, you keep launching.
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1: Old faces and new places in the NBA. 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
1: Jannik Sinner with a second straight Wimbledon title. Fever dominate the Aces, winning by 34. Red Sox heading to the All-Star break on a 9-game win streak. Well, the focus in Las Vegas certainly has been on a lot of NBA stars or up-and-coming stars as well. Lester Quiñones scoring a game-high 30 points on Sunday. Magic, 112-105 overtime victory against the Blazers in the Summer League. 17 lead changes at the Pavilion in Las Vegas. A lot of eyes focused on the young talent. ESPN's Mark Kestisher has been there.
2: This draft class is just, as you know, we've talked about for a year, is just so deep. I loved watching Michael Brown Jr. with the Brooklyn Nets. You know, he looks like, you know, he's got some game ready. You know, obviously everyone saw Darius Acuff in college and with Sacramento. We had the Hawks. I think Kingston Fleming is going to be an outstanding addition, a really quick guard. Merez Johnson Jr., who was the first kind of surprise pick at number 9, he had a great summer league opener. We had that game as well against Yaxel Lindeborg in Golden State. So Caleb Wilson, who I think opened up a ton of eyes. Obviously, his injury at North Carolina maybe stunted him as far as where he's going to be selected. And I know we shouldn't read too much into summer league, but boy, he just looks really smooth. You know, that's kind of the guy I'm looking at right now as we head in. Even as great as DeBanza and Peterson are, and Cam Boozer as well, I was so impressed with Caleb Wilson's opener.
3: You watch a lot of basketball and you understand the game of basketball. What is a realistic balance of excitement and reservation for fan bases when their rookies play extremely well or if they don't play up to their expectations in summer league?
2: Yeah, it's a great point because I remember being, in the building at Thomas and Mack. Was that 3 years ago, 4 years ago, when Victor Wembanyama made his summer league debut? Yep. And, you know, we're all talking about this is, you know, the greatest draft pick maybe ever in the history of number one draft picks in the NBA. And it couldn't have been more disappointing, you know, with all the hype. And you're like, I hope this, I hope he turns out to be a pretty good pro. And obviously, from what we've seen the first 3 years, that's lived there. So I think it's hard to take away. You should never take away really anything from summer league, but there are certain things you see, and Darren Peterson in particular, like we all saw in short bursts what he could do. Obviously didn't play all the games at Kansas. Just what you've seen in summer league so far has been so impressive that you're just like, all right, let's see if he's going to play 72 out of 82. You know, let's see if he's not going to have the issues he had before. That's, to me, that's the bigger thing. And just seeing how guys comport themselves on a big stage for the first time, even if they played at the highest levels of college basketball. When you're these big star players, you don't know where your shots are coming from. You know, you're playing with a lot of guys you're never going to play with again. And when we get to training camp, you're going to be playing with guys who are the absolute best basketball players in the world. And all of a sudden, you know, your role's going to be different. You're going to see the ball in places that you're not going to see the ball in summer league. So you really have to reserve everything until, you know, we finally get into the regular season.
1: Try and look through the talent and see who's going to shine, especially the rookies this upcoming season in the NBA. 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
4: The pitch. Swinging a bouncing ball to first, grabbed by Montesario. 3 steps to the bag, it's over. The Red Sox have won it. They sweep the Mets, they sweep the trip. They go 9-0 on a road trip for the second time in their history, the first time since 1977. An improbable comeback win as they beat New York in 10 innings, 3-2. Can you believe it?
1: WEEI in Boston as the Red Sox trailed the Mets 2-0 in the ninth inning. They rally and win it 3-2 in 10. Going into the All-Star break, on a 9-game win streak. Speaking of scoring late, Yankees Nationals.
5: 2. Fly ball, left center. Cruz back. He's on the track. He's at the wall. He can't make the play. And it bounds back into center field. One run scores. Here comes Griffin. Grisham. He'll score. Rice is at third with a two-run triple, and his great first half continues as he gives the Yankees the lead.
1: Michael Kay on the YES Network. Yankees go on with a 5-3 win. Ben Rice with the go-ahead two-run triple in the eighth. Eight-game hit streak, longest of his career. Yankees with a sixth consecutive win against the Nationals. Second straight year they've swept a three-game series. A comeback win at all three games of this series. Speaking of scoring late, Braves-Cardinals.
6: 0-2, ground ball to the left side. Wynn has it at short. Throws over to first base, and it's a terrible throw all the way to the dugout. Braves take the lead. 4-3 Atlanta in the ninth inning on the bad throw by Wynn. Deja Dubon.
1: Cardinals error with two outs in the top of the ninth inning. Braves score. They win it 4-3. 680 the fan. Braves snapping a two-game losing skid, only their third win in their last eight games. They're now 3-5. Cardinals, meanwhile, 3-6 in their last nine. White Sox with a milestone day.
7: The 1-0. Swinging a fly ball to right. It's deep, and it is gone up the top of the fence and over. Butler made a leaping attempt, and he couldn't get it. Braden Montgomery with a three-run homer. It's 6-1.
1: Season high 4 RBI for Montgomery, and the White Sox beat the Athletics 9-1. ESPN 1000 with the call. White Sox with their 50th win this season. Third time in the last 20 seasons they've had 50 wins prior to the All-Star break. The previous two resulting in the team winning the AL Central. Speaking of Chicago, Cubs doubling up the Reds.
8: And here comes the 0-1. Bregman, it's a high fly ball deep left. Bode back at the track. Near the wall. Gone! Three-run home run, Alex Bregman. And the Cubs have broken it open. They're up 8-4 over the Reds here in the seventh.
1: Cubs Radio Network, 8-4 would be the finals. The Cubs win it. Pete Crow Armstrong, third go-ahead hit in the seventh inning or later this season. Alex Bregman, homers in consecutive games for the first time this season. Four RBI. His most in any game since April of 2025 at Tampa Bay when he was a member of the Red Sox. SportsCenter All Night, ESPN Radio. Semifinals at the World Cup coming up this week. Heavy hitters as well. England, Argentina, France, and Spain. The top four seeds advancing to the semifinals of the World Cup. Earlier on ESPN Radio from MLS on Apple TV, Nate Bucchetti.
9: I think usually the best tournaments are when you have some upsets and some Cinderella stories in the early rounds, but you have the heavy hitters making it all the way to the final four. And that's what we have for sure. I think these are the four best teams in the world. I think most of us felt like they were the four best teams in the world coming into this. And then you add the storylines to the games that we have coming up, both on and off the field. And I don't know how you could ask really any more than that.
10: France is a favorite at plus 150. Then it's really like Spain plus 320, England plus 340, Argentina plus 360. So yeah, they really separate France from really the other three. Feel that the France-Spain matchup actually is the true final and the winner will come out of that match. Would you agree with that?
9: Well, I think that's certainly the prevailing thought. Right now, based on the form of the teams and how they've looked going into this semifinals. But, you know, wasn't the consensus in the NBA that the Western Conference was going to provide, like that was the championship, like the Western Conference final?
10: Right.
9: For a lot of people, yep, was like the final.
3: Yep.
9: And then all of a sudden the Knicks got super hot and, you know, they go on and win the title. So, you know, I think we would all be foolish to discount the chances of the defending champions, you know, in Argentina, or a team like England who have some of the best talent in the world. And they've obviously shown in this tournament that they've got incredible leadership skills. They know how to, you know, fight through adversity to win a game. And they've got a couple players that are playing like special players right now in Bellingham and Harry Kane. So, yeah, I mean, I understand what you're saying. I mean, look, I think the two best teams are France and Spain. But that doesn't mean that the winner of that game is going to win this World Cup.
1: France and Spain first up in the semifinals. They're in Arlington, Texas on Tuesday. Then Wednesday's semifinal matchup, England and Argentina in Atlanta, Georgia. SportsCenter all night, ESPN Radio, MMA this weekend. It was a rough week for Conor McGregor. Couple seconds turned out to be rough, suffering a knee injury seconds into that bout with Max Holloway. After the bout, Dana White.
11: I mean, I was expecting at least a one-round war, or, you know, who knew what Conor was capable of as far as cardio or whatever else after a five-year layoff. And, well, there you go. I mean, we're assuming blown ACL. I'm no doctor, but that's what I figured when I saw it, and doctors think the same thing, too. Just on my accounts, the face-off that day is at 80 million views, right? So if there was a pre-existing injury, somebody would have noticed it. He was limping, put his shoes on, he ran right at him. I don't think there was. Anything is possible, but he sure didn't look like it. And for 80 million just on my accounts, you know, that number's got to be massive, and nobody noticed anything. So there you go.
1: It was a much-anticipated return after 5 years away for Conor McGregor, ended in disappointment Saturday in Las Vegas. And it happened right away. ESPN analyst Brett Okamoto.
12: The moment I think it was clear to me and everyone else in the arena is when he threw the punch. You know, he runs out very aggressively, throws the kick, and sort of awkwardly lands. Okay, that's one thing. You know, he's been out for 5 years. Maybe he's trying to send a message to Max Holloway. Then he slips again. That does happen, you know, especially if a guy's too hyped up and he throws the high kick. He can slip. He falls down. Max threw a couple punches on the ground and then let him back up. And then it was kind of a moment like, okay, the guy's fallen down twice, but now he's back on his feet. When he moved forward and threw a straight left hand and fell again, that's when you knew, okay, this guy is on unstable legs. Something has happened here. And that's when all expectations and hope really went out the window for Conor McGregor. He is not going to be able to fight Max Holloway, one of the greatest featherweights of all time, on one leg. And I think it really sucked the air out of the arena pretty quickly when he fell down on that left hand.
13: In the tweet, Conor, he said he's gonna return. Holloway immediately said there will be a trilogy between the two. What do you see happening?
12: Man, I think it's hard to predict what's going to happen now with Conor McGregor. I mean, you know, this guy is facing some demons. We've seen some of his out of the cage behavior over the last 5 years. He was able to get motivated and get back into the octagon, and then this happens, you know, very quickly at UFC 329. If he does come back, Jay, I don't see the likelihood of a McGregor-Holloway trilogy. I just think too much time will go by. Max Holloway is still a very relevant lightweight. The guy's ranked in the top five. You know, he's still chasing a title. As I mentioned before, he's a featherweight champion before. He wants to be a lightweight champion now. So he's just too relevant in this division. They're not going to allow him to just kind of sit there. And even he said, you know, I want to sit out the rest of 2026. I owe that to my family. I'll come back in 2027. But even then, when is Conor McGregor going to return? So I don't see a very high likelihood of Max Holloway ever fighting Conor McGregor again.
13: There may be a scenario where you think Conor could come back.
12: Yeah, I mean, again, when you're thinking about Conor's next move, it's hard to predict, but I think it's time to think outside of the box. You know, this guy has now broken his leg in the first round of a fight against Dustin Poirier in 2021, tried to come back in 2024 and broke his pinky toe, was unable to come back. And now in 2026, was unable to get out of the first 2 minutes of this fight due to a potentially torn ACL. He's had knee injuries before. His lower body is not responding well, I don't think, to mixed martial arts, but maybe he could box. Dana White has this Zuffa boxing now. I think that the public might get into a little bit more. They might be able to trust the idea of Conor McGregor boxing more than they might be able to trust the idea of him throwing kicks and wrestling again. Conor McGregor loves the sport of boxing, and I think it would be more suitable to his health right now. So if he does come back, he's got one fight left on his UFC contract. Take that fight, move it over to Zuffa Boxing, and have him box Floyd Mayweather.
1: Floyd Mayweather taking a left-hand turn. Conor McGregor, currently 37 years old, have to come back from injury to get there. The ESPN Radio ESPYs auction is back, first time since 2020. 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
15: This is the Pigskin Preacher, bringing you the word. Michigan signed a wide receiver in the portal named Jamie French, except his name is spelled F-F-R-E-N-C-H. Yeah, you're thinking, Pigskin, I don't give two F's about some guy from Texas now at Michigan. Well, I hear you, but I'm thinking about spelling Pigskin with two P's. 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
1: 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Been some movement in the NBA this summer. Switching teams. Ja Morant, for example, now in Portland. Says it's going to be a fresh start there if he can shake his past.
2: I mean, obviously, I've done, you know, what I've done in the past, but it's been addressed and handled already. So I don't see why, you know, years later, that's still the topic when nothing happened since, you know. And I felt like if I was that guy, y'all wouldn't be talking to me now. I wouldn't be here.
1: Ja Morant looking for a fresh start with the Blazers. Then there's the pursuit of LeBron James. And yes, the Cavs are in the discussion. Their coach, Kenny Atkinson.
3: Listen, this is an exciting time for us, right? Like, we're in the mix for, the greatest player of all time.
4: That guy.
3: Like, you know, yeah. my personal opinion. So it's exciting, right? Like, man, I think you're nervous. But, we understand how it is. You know, he's obviously has earned that right to take his time. Obviously, family plays a big part of it. But I know the state of Ohio, man, that there's something special there.
1: But they do have competition, say the Warriors, especially when LeBron and Draymond Green vacation together in Puerto Rico.
5: And us being brothers, I'd be remiss if I don't take the opportunity to throw my pitch in there. You know, I'd be crazy if we're together for X amount of days, and at no point am I like, yo, we need to chop it up. Like, what the hell going on? What are we doing? And so there's that. Of course I did that. And of course the pitch was crazy. I think I'm pretty decent at it. Does it change anything? Does it make anything happen? I don't know. I hope so. With the things that I shared in it, I believe it definitely is going to make the brain work a little bit, you know. If I don't think there's a decision that's been made, but say if there was, it'll make you think twice about it, you know. And so that's that. But we wasn't going to hang out for a recruitment pitch.
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6: Now the infield in, 1-1 pitch, in the air to right center. That'll get the run home at least. Marshall back onto the warning track, reaches up to make the catch. Bowen tags and scores, and the stolen base is set up to rally. Padres back ahead, it's 5-4.
1: Padres taking the lead in the eighth inning with a couple of runs in that eighth, a plus 41 run differential in the eighth inning or later. 97-1 the fan. Padres beat the Blue Jays 8-4. As for the Guardians,
6: here's the pitch.
1: Oh,
6: and that swung
1: there
6: on
1: we
6: and
1: go.
6: Launched high and deep to right. Gone. Home run to Lauder. Second missile. Level. 5-1 Guardians.
1: They go on to a 5-2 win. WTAM Guardians second sweep in 12 all-time series against the Marlins, first since 2016. In Cleveland. As for the top sounds from Sunday, let's bring in John Ryder. John?
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8: Thanks, Jay. We begin with baseball, the final Sunday before the All-Star break, and the Diamondbacks with an impressive sweep of the Dodgers in L.A. 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
9: The 2-2. Swinging a high fly ball into left center field. Going back, Paez, looking up, and it's gone! Tim Tawa adds the insurance. A solo blast in the ninth, and the Diamondbacks lead 5-3.
0: Number 4.
8: The Cubs' big free agent signing has been playing much better of late. Alex Bregman with his second home run in as many games and a win at Cincinnati. A call on the Cubs radio network.
10: And here comes the 0-1. Bregman, it's a high fly ball deep left. Wade back at the track. Near the wall. Gone! Three-run home run, Alex Bregman. And the Cubs have broken it open. They're up 8-4 over the Reds here in the seventh.
0: Number 3.
8: The Yankees complete the sweep of the Nationals in D.C., and they get it done again late on this Ben Rice three-bagger in the eighth on the YES Network.
10: Fly ball, left center, cruise back. He's on the track. He's at the wall. He can't make the play, and it bounds back in.
4: scores. Here comes Grisham. He'll score. Rice is at third with a two-run triple. And his great first half continues as he gives the Yankees the lead.
0: Number two.
8: And we have a walk-off to wrap up the Astros-Rangers series. The call on 105.3 The Fan.
11: Here's the pitch. And a ground ball back off Hader's glove. Up the middle. Base hit. Here comes Langford, and the ball game's over. The Rangers have walked off the Astros on a sharp ground ball single up the middle by Brandon Nimmo.
0: Number one.
8: And Jay, our top sound is from the All England Club as Yannick Sinner looks to make it back-to-back Wimbledon titles. Chris Fowler with the call on ESPN.
12: Yannick Sinner's supremacy is again the story in Wimbledon. 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
8: Yannick Sinner, first man to win a major after starting the fortnight with a five-setter. First to do it since Rafa Nadal at the French Open in 2011. As for this one, 10 straight wins in finals dating to Beijing in 2025. His last loss in the finals, 2025 U.S. Open against Carlos Alcaraz. As for this win?
13: Yeah, amazing. Amazing achievement from my side. Very tough match today against Sasha. Felt like both very high level because it was not easy to play. It was very dusty, breezy. So very happy. And, of course, standing here again as champion means a lot to me.
8: 44th win this season, 100th major match win overall. Straight ahead, not what they were expecting going into the All-Star break. SportsCenter All Night continues. It's ESPN Radio.
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1: 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The top two were playing for the top spot on grass. The top four are the ones remaining when the World Cup returns to action on Tuesday with the first of the semifinals. Major League Baseball returns to the diamond technically on Tuesday with the All-Star Game. Monday, Home Run Derby, of course. Then the game on Tuesday.
27: Here's the windup. And the 0-2 pitch, swing and a miss. He got him. And there's a good start. Rodriguez's troubles against lefties continue. That's the ninth strikeout for Sanchez, and he's gotten Andy Rodriguez three times.
1: All right, before WIP and Philly, hearing a lot of that this season, and now Christopher Sanchez of the Phillies will be starting in the All-Star game in his home ballpark. He'll take the mound for the National League. Sanchez 11-4, an ERA of 2.62 this season. He's third in the majors with 144 strikeouts. Of course, he had that streak of 50 2/3 scoreless innings. Certainly a highlight of the first part of the season thus far. He's starting for the National League, for the American League.
28: The kick and the 1-2 pitch. He struck him out. 99 down the middle, and he's through eight innings with no hits allowed. 7-0 Blue Jays on to the ninth.
1: Sportsnet 590 The Fan. Dylan Cease will be the American League starter. He's 6-4, an ERA of 2.56 for Toronto. Nearly threw his second career no-hitter last Wednesday against the Giants. Wound up being broken up in the ninth inning. Cease will be the first Toronto pitcher to start the All-Star game since Roy Halladay in 2009. Meanwhile, New York manager Aaron Boone says the Yankees' Cam Schlittler was not planning to pitch in the All-Star game. But then hours later, Boone said the righty could be available after all. Given the time frame, there wouldn't be any replacement plan for the American League roster if he was not going to pitch. So Home Run Derby later tonight, 8 o'clock Eastern. All-Star Game Tuesday, our coverage, 7 o'clock Eastern. You'll hear it all here on ESPN Radio. With this being All-Star Week, that meant Sunday marked the end of the first chunk of the season. We're technically past the halfway point. Teams with 95, 96, 97, even 98 games under their belts. 61 of those games have been wins for the Dodgers. Although not this weekend.
9: The 2-2. Swinging a high fly ball into left center field. Going back, Paez looking up, and it's gone! Tim Tawa adds the insurance. A solo blast in the ninth, and the Diamondbacks lead 5-3.
27: The pitch.
9: Swing and a miss. He got him! D-backs win. The Arizona Diamondbacks have come into Los Angeles. They have swept the L.A. Dodgers in L.A. for the first time in 9 years. The final today, 5-3. What a performance from this rebuilt D-backs bullpen. Wow!
1: Arizona Sports 98-7. First series sweep for Arizona against the Dodgers since a three-game series in April of 2018. Shohei Ohtani did have home run number 22 on the season, But the Dodgers are swept for the first time this season. They went into this weekend as the only team in baseball that hadn't been swept. Diamondbacks getting an insurance run at the top of the ninth, as we heard. Rockies would get a quick run in the first. Jack McCarthy with his second leadoff inside the park home run of the season. But the Giants would come back.
2: 1-1 pitch. There's a soft line drive over the infield. Base hit into left field. McCray's in to score. 3-1 Giants.
1: KNBR, John Miller with the call. Giants with that 3-1 win. Their 16th comeback win this season. Tied for the fewest in the National League. They scored twice in the eighth inning en route to that victory. Giants 41-55 this season. Their worst record entering the All-Star break since 2017. In Arlington, Rangers and Astros came down to one final swing.
3: Here's the pitch. And a ground ball back off Hader's glove. Up the middle. Base hit. Here comes Langford and the ball game's over. The Rangers have walked off the Astros on a sharp ground ball single up the middle by Brandon Nimmo.
1: 105-3 the fan, 6-5 the final for Nimmo. 3-for-5, 2 RBI, the walk-off single, his 7th career walk-off, his first since a year ago, August, when he was on the Mets. Rangers with their 4th walk-off win this season, the 2nd this month. But what about the hottest team going into the break? That would be the Red Sox, although they trailed the Mets 2-0 in the 9th inning.
4: Durant swings and he pops one up, shallow right. Benz charges in, Benz slides, and can't make the catch. Chang races in from third and scores, and the Red Sox have tied this game at 2.
1: So, to the 10th they would go.
5: Ziegler from the right side. Swings, drives one to left field, this will get the run home. Back goes Taylor, turns, makes an over-the-head catch for the out, but no chance to get the run home. It's a sacrifice fly, and the Red Sox lead for the first time today, 3-2. The pitch. Swinging a bouncing ball to first, grabbed by Montesario. 3 steps to the bag, it's over. The Red Sox have won it. They sweep the Mets, they sweep the trip. They go 9-0 on a road trip for the second time in their history, the first time since 1977. An improbable comeback win as they beat New York in 10 innings, 3-2. Can you believe it?
1: WEEI 93.7 FM, 3-2 the final. Red Sox get the win. 9-game win streak, their longest of the season. They're the first team in baseball history to enter the All-Star break on a win streak of 9 or more in consecutive seasons. As for the Mets, they led 2-0 in the 9th inning. They lose 3-2 in 10. They had won 130 consecutive games when leading by 2 runs or more going to the 9th inning. Offense bringing the Red Sox back to their win. In Detroit, it was Philly pitching that was dominant.
6: The count full. 3 balls, 2 strikes to Riley Green. Wheeler ready, the pitch. Swing and a miss, struck him out, blew him away. Fastball got him. It's his 10th strikeout of the day and his 26th double-digit strikeout game as a member of the Phillies.
1: He being Zach Wheeler. 6 innings of 2-hit ball, striking out 10. Sports Radio 94 WIP. Phillies get the 5-0 shutout of the Tigers. Zach Wheeler now 10-1. His 4th start of at least 6 innings and 2 or fewer hits this season. 3rd straight game with double-digit strikeouts, tied for the longest streak in his career. Tigers, meanwhile, shut out for the first time since June 6th. They've been shut out 6 times overall this season. Speaking of Michigan, SportsCenter All Night, ESPN Radio.
7: Write their name, Michigan, the 2026 Men's Basketball National Champions.
10: When you bring a group this talented together, it's never guaranteed, but for these guys to cut down the nets after all they sacrifice is pretty special.
1: Kind of a roller coaster over the past few years for Michigan athletics. Over the course of just the past 5 national titles in basketball, football, men's gymnastics, women's gymnastics. But there have been some scandals for the Wolverines as well. Overseeing the whole department, Ward Manuel, former Michigan football player. He's been the athletic director since 2016. This week, the university's regents will be meeting. A decision on Manuel's future is anticipated. ESPN's Adam Rittenberg.
11: The university could be finally releasing the results of the investigation into the athletic department, which obviously came after, you know, everything went down with Sharon Moore, the football coach, back in December, which is, the latest in a line of scandals and situations that you certainly don't want to have if you're a university. And so we waited for, those results to come out. They may come out this week. There's a Board of Regents meeting scheduled for Thursday where, those findings and Ward's future could be discussed. And so, it could mean the end for Ward Manuel as the athletic director of his alma mater. He's led that department for a decade, and a lot has happened, a lot of good things, national championships in the two major sports of football and men's basketball, and recently a lot of challenging things like the Moore situation, like everything that happened with Connor Stallions and the sign stealing scandal. And so, pretty complicated layered type of legacy there, but it could be coming to an end this week.
0: Adam, let's just for a second pretend that Ward Manuel, they do move on, right? That this does happen. How do you then view Michigan as an opportunity?
11: This is always going to be a sought after job. It's one of the most recognizable brands in American sports. It's an incredible university, an athletic department that's won championships in multiple sports and had success both on the men's and women's side. So it's incredibly appealing, great place to live. So it's not going to be a problem for them to get candidates, but I do think the cleanup part, has to be front and center. I asked Ward Manuel a little bit about this at the Big Ten spring meetings in California about 6 weeks ago. Just the need for stability, the need for a period of time where Michigan isn't in the news for negative reasons, whether or not they're winning championships. And he acknowledged that that was important after what's happened on that campus here the last 4 or 5 years. So if indeed he isn't returning as athletic director, I do think that next person has to push that forward. And, they obviously spent a lot of money on this investigation that was done by a law firm here in Chicago. And, that you do that because you need to show your constituents, your public, your folks on campus that you're taking this seriously. And I think that also has to ring true with whoever they would hire if they do make a change.
1: Adam Rittenberg with Matt Fontana earlier here on ESPN Radio. Spokesman for the school telling ESPN they had nothing to report, declined further comment. SportsCenter All Night, ESPN Radio. Sunday at the All England Club, the men's championship matchup, the top two seeds taking center court, the two seed, Alexander Zverev, the top seed, Jannik Sinner.
12: Games at a match, Sinner. 3 sets to 1. 6-7, 7-6, 6-3, 6-4.
23: Jannik Sinner's supremacy is again the story at Wimbledon. Pushed and tested, but unbreakable today.
1: We saw it on ESPN on Sunday. Sinner picking up his fifth major title, his first since Wimbledon a year ago. Overall, his 30th career singles title, second at Wimbledon, won it last year. Fifth man in the Open era to successfully defend titles at different majors before turning the age of 25. Sunday, defended that Wimbledon crown.
13: Jannik, congratulations. You just took a moment to look at center court. What was that feeling like holding this trophy again for the second time?
14: Wow, amazing, honestly. Lost of words in this moment because it's been so tough today. I was serving so, so well, especially in important moments, and tough one to lose the first set like this. And, I tried to stay there mentally, trying to maximize my potential. It has been quite physical also at some point, so I'm really, really happy about today's performance and holding this one more time. It means the world to me.
13: After a tough French Open, you had extra time to prepare for Wimbledon. How did you reset mentally to handle the pressure of defending your Wimbledon title?
14: Yeah, I mean, of course, not easy. But in the same time, I worked so hard in, especially in Monaco. The days has been so, so long. And, if you win or lose the final, honestly, it's of course, it's better if you win, but in the same time, to stand, here on Sunday, it's an amazing feeling. A lot of pressure, of course, but really, really happy how I handled, these situations when coming into the tournament without any tournament or pre-tournament before. And it has been an amazing couple of weeks.
13: Last year when you won, you said it was the happiest day of your life. On the court, you said you don't take these moments for granted. It's the first major since that day. How much do you appreciate now when you win another one?
14: I appreciate the people I have around. I appreciate the understanding they have towards me, because I know that I ask them a lot, you know, and everyone has, you know, family at home, and you know, I always try to do my best, you know, when we are together. And for me, the most important days are the off days, you know, when we have free, and the practice days, because we put a lot of work in there. And, you know, to celebrate this kind of feeling at least one more time again, it's amazing. And for me, Wimbledon has always been, back in the days, the only tournament I've watched, tennis tournament, since I was 10, 11 years old. And now to win twice here, it means the world to me.
1: First man to win a major after starting an event with a five-setter since Rafa Nadal at the 2011 French Open. For Sinner, his 100th major match win. You heard him after the Wimbledon Championship with our Mary Jo Fernandez on ESPN. For Alexander Zverev, won the opening set in the final.

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3: This is the Pigskin Preacher, bringing you the word. Michigan signed a wide receiver in the portal named Jamie French, except his name is spelled F-F-R-E-N-C-H. Yeah, you're thinking, Pigskin, I don't give two F's about some guy from Texas now at Michigan. Well, I hear you, but I'm thinking about spelling Pigskin with two P's. Well, then again, I'm so old, maybe one P is enough. Art imitates life. Double B's has two B's. Two. B, B, voila, double B's. Besides two B's, double B's has everything you need for a Ricky Bobby Talladega Nights pit stop. Coffee, breakfast, lunch, snacks, drinks. Double B's has got it all, S.A. Double B's. It's where you gas it, grab it, and go. That's Double B's.
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6: 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They're down to the Final Four at the World Cup Wednesday. England and Argentina, France and Spain coming up on Tuesday. Top four seeds advancing to FIFA's version of the Final Four. Argentina with a 12-game unbeaten streak at the World Cup. ESPN analyst Julian Loren.
7: What's your character? And that's probably the most important at this stage of the tournament. You need to win whatever way you win. Yes, it was again a bit underwhelming, especially with Messi being quite quiet for the Messi that we've seen so far in this World Cup. But you find a way of winning, and that's what they've done. And yeah, they probably would have to step up the level a little bit and raise the level for the semi-final against England. But for now, they find a way of winning. They find a bit of magic. This time was from Julian Alvarez with a lovely winning goal, the second one. Before it was Messi, you had Romero. They always find a way. But the personality, the character that the world champions are showing, I think is really important right now.
6: England and Argentina will meet

0: on Wednesday in Atlanta, Georgia. Before we get to that one, Tuesday is the matchup between France and Spain. Can France actually win this one? ESPN analyst Hercules Gomez.
1: Many think it would be an upset, but would it be really an upset if the European champions, a team that's undefeated in 35 games, beat a team that they've beaten already twice in a row, that they've made look somewhat mediocre in those games? Would it really be an upset? Yes, it would. Let me tell you why. This French national team is playing on a level that I've not seen since probably 2002 with the Brazilian national team, and they have more stars. Listen to what I am telling you. Brazil had R9. Brazil had Rivaldo. Brazil had their two fullbacks that are world beaters. And yet this French national team, that front five, and I can go on to maybe six, is as good as I've ever seen in the World Cup. I do think it would be an upset. This French national team, if they strike first, it forces Spain to chase the game, commit numbers, and then it's over. That said, 36 games unbeaten. The last time they had an unbeaten run in like that, it was Confederations Cup at the hands of the U.S. men's national team. So they are beatable, and this French national team can definitely beat them.
0: France and Spain meeting on Tuesday. That one will be in Arlington, Texas. FIFA's version of the Final Four. SportsCenter all night, ESPN Radio, WNBA on Sunday in Las Vegas. Fever, Aces, relatively one-sided.
2: Caitlin, left elbow, fadeaway. Jackpot, 86-64. Number 22 gives the Fever a 22-point lead in Vegas.
3: Come on, because I'm feeling 22, too.
2: Ball, tenacious offensive rebound. Bounce pass to Timpson, right post. He dribbles it outside. 8 on the shot clock. Hand off to number 8. Cunningham, sidestep, launches again. Good! Again! Cunningham! The Show Me State native showing out.
0: It was on 107.5 The Fan. The Fever with a 109-75 rout of the Aces. 34-point win. Ties their largest margin of victory against the Aces franchise in series history. And a 34-point margin of victory in 2003 as well. For the Aces, largest margin of defeat this season. 82-point swing between Saturday's 48-point win over the Mercury and Sunday's 34-point loss, largest point differential from one game to the next in WNBA history. 109-75, Fever with the win for Indiana, their 8th 100-point game this season, breaking a tie with the Aces for the most in the WNBA. Tempo in front of another large crowd, getting past the Liberty.
4: And it's now 55 seconds left in the fourth. Downhill, Savoy!
0: It was on TSN. Tempo, a 93-91 win, snapping a season-long four-game losing streak. The Tempo outscoring the Liberty 28-2 on fast break points. The game was played at the Bell Center in Montreal. Attendance almost 13,000 after they broke the regular season record with almost 21,000 fans on Friday. Also had a matchup on Sunday between the Mystics and the Storm.
5: One more. Now Citron. Good help from Heidemann there. Gotta get something off. Two on the shot clock. Inside, and Austin with 0.1 seconds left gives Washington the 4-point lead, and that is the biggest of the game.
0: NBA TV, Mystics, the 84-79 win over the Storm, which sees Seattle fall to 6-19 on the season. Ties their second-worst 25-game start to a season in franchise history, 84-79. With the loss. As for the Wings against the Sky,
6: it's Pickers going in. No contact. Doesn't matter. It's buckets made by Paige Pickers.
7: Yeah, it's go time in the fourth quarter for number 5 in blue.
0: Saw it on ESPN as the Wings beat the Sky 96-91. Paige Pickers, 22 points, 11 assists.
8: All right, Paige, you, Leah LaRue, and Jess Shepherd all had double-doubles today. What is it like having that complete team performance?
9: It's really fun to play basketball that way, where we got two starting fives, and we feel like everybody, 1 through 15, can contribute to winning basketball. Different people step on different nights, depending on the matchup and what we need at that given moment. And they stepped up and played really huge minutes. This is a great matchup for Lee, and she shows up every single time.
8: Now your 5th win in a row. What's been the most consistent thing about these victories for you?
9: I think our fight and our resilience, our ability to respond to other teams' runs and what other teams bring. We got to be better on the defensive end. But by the time the fourth quarter starts, I think we have an ability to always find a way. I mean, learn through the mistakes, learn through the good and the bad throughout in the game, and really just stick with it and stay together.
8: About 3.5 minutes, there was an and one where Jess Shepherd hit a tough shot. She looked right at you to have that communication. What did she say, and what does it bring when she can make energy plays like that?
9: I think she just said good screen. Just for us to play off of each other, us a lot of inverted screens, us to play two-man, us to play within the flow of the offense, and just to have that chemistry with an amazing basketball player and an amazing human being. It's really fun to play that way, and that's how we feel about every single one of the people on our team. We just really love playing together. We love playing and being around each other.
0: Second double-double of the season. We saw it Saturday night. It went south quickly. That's next. It's ESPN Radio.
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1: Old faces and new places in the NBA. 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Evan Cohn will have that this morning on Unsportsmanlike. 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
1: Jannik Sinner with a second straight Wimbledon title. Fever dominate the Aces, winning by 34. Red Sox heading to the All-Star break on a 9-game win streak. Well, the focus in Las Vegas certainly has been on a lot of NBA stars or up-and-coming stars as well. Lester Quiñones scoring a game-high 30 points on Sunday. Magic 112-105 overtime victory against the Blazers in the Summer League. 17 lead changes at the Pavilion in Las Vegas. A lot of eyes focused on the young talent. ESPN's Mark Kestisher has been there.
2: This draft class is just, as you know, we've talked about for a year, is just so deep. I loved watching Mychal Brown Jr. with the Brooklyn Nets. You know, he looks like, you know, he's got some game ready. You know, obviously everyone saw Darius Acuff in college and with Sacramento. We had the Hawks. I think Kingston Fleming's going to be an outstanding addition, a really quick guard. Merez Johnson Jr., who was the first kind of surprise pick at number 9, he had a great summer league opener. We had that game as well against Yaxel Lindeborg in Golden State. So Caleb Wilson, who I think opened up a ton of eyes. Obviously, his injury at North Carolina maybe stunted him as far as where he's going to be selected. And I know we shouldn't read too much into summer league, but boy, he just looks really smooth. You know, that's kind of the guy I'm looking at right now as we head in. Even as great as DeBanza and Peterson are, and Cam Boozer as well, I was so impressed with Caleb Wilson's opener.
3: You watch a lot of basketball and you understand the game of basketball. What is a realistic balance of excitement and reservation for fan bases when their rookies play extremely well or if they don't play up to their expectations in summer league?
2: Yeah, it's a great point because I remember being, in the building at Thomas and Mack. Was that 3 years ago, 4 years ago, when Victor Wembanyama made his summer league debut? And, you know, we're all talking about this is, you know, the greatest draft pick maybe ever in the history of number one draft picks in the NBA. And it couldn't have been more disappointing, you know, with all the hype. And you're like, I hope this, I hope he turns out to be a pretty good pro. And obviously, from what we've seen the first 3 years, that's lived there. So I think it's hard to take away. You should never take away really anything from summer league, but there are certain things you see, and Darren Peterson in particular, like we all saw in short bursts what he could do. Obviously didn't play all the games at Kansas. Just what you've seen in summer league so far has been so impressive that you're just like, all right, let's see if he's going to play 72 out of 82. You know, let's see if he's not going to have the issues he had before. That's, to me, that's the bigger thing. And just seeing how guys comport themselves on a big stage for the first time, even if they played at the highest levels of college basketball, when you're these big star players, you don't know where your shots are coming from. You know, you're playing with a lot of guys you're never going to play with again. And when we get to training camp, you're going to be playing with guys who are the absolute best basketball players in the world. And all of a sudden, you know, your role's going to be different. You're going to see the ball in places that you're not going to see the ball in summer league. So you really have to reserve everything until, you know, we finally get into the regular season.
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4: The pitch. Swinging a bouncing ball to first, grabbed by Montesario. 3 steps to the bag, it's over. The Red Sox have won it. They sweep the Mets, they sweep the trip. They go 9-0 on a road trip for the second time in their history, the first time since 1977. An improbable comeback win as they beat New York in 10 innings, 3-2. Can you believe it?
1: WEI in Boston as the Red Sox trailed the Mets 2-0 in the ninth inning. They rally and win it 3-2 in 10. Going into the All-Star break, on a 9-game win streak. Speaking of scoring late, Yankees Nationals.
5: 2. Fly ball, left center. Cruz back. He's on the track. He's at the wall. He can't make the play. And it bounds back into center field. One run scores. Here comes Grisham. Grisham. He'll score. Rice is at third with a two-run triple. And his great first half continues as he gives the Yankees the lead.
1: Michael Kay on the YES Network. Yankees go out with a 5-3 win. Ben Rice with the go-ahead two-run triple in the eighth. Eight-game hit streak, longest of his career. Yankees with a sixth consecutive win against the Nationals. Second straight year they've swept a three-game series. A comeback win in all three games of this series. Speaking of scoring late, Braves Cardinals.
6: 0-2, ground ball to the left side. Wynn has it at short. Throws over to first base, and it's a terrible throw all the way to the dugout. Braves take the lead. 4-3 Atlanta in the ninth inning on the bad throw by Wynn. Deja Dubon.
1: Cardinals error with two outs in the top of the ninth inning. Braves score. They win it 4-3. 680 the fan. Braves snapping a two-game losing skid, only their third win in their last eight games. They're now 3-5. Cardinals, meanwhile, 3-6 in their last nine. White Sox with a milestone day.
7: The 1-0. Swinging a fly ball to right. It's deep, and it is gone up the top of the fence and over. Butler made a leaping attempt, and he couldn't get it. Graydon Montgomery with a three-run homer. It's 6-1.
1: Season high 4 RBI for Montgomery, and the White Sox beat the Athletics 9-1. ESPN 1000 with the call. White Sox with their 50th win this season. Third time in the last 20 seasons they've had 50 wins prior to the All-Star break. The previous two resulting in the team winning the AL Central. Speaking of Chicago, Cubs doubling up the Reds.
8: And here comes the 0-1. Bregman, it's a high fly ball deep left. Bode back at the track. Near the wall! Gone! Three-run home run, Alex Bregman! And the Cubs have broken it open. They're up 8-4 over the Reds here in the seventh.
1: Cubs radio on network, 8-4 would be the finals. The Cubs win it. Pete Crow Armstrong, third go-ahead hit in the seventh inning or later this season. Alex Bregman, homers in consecutive games for the first time this season. Four RBI is most in any game since April of 2025 at Tampa Bay when he was a member of the Red Sox. Sports Center all night. ESPN Radio semifinals at the World Cup coming up this week. Heavy hitters as well. England, Argentina, France, and Spain. The top four seeds advancing to the semifinals of the World Cup. Earlier on ESPN Radio from MLS on Apple TV, Nate Bucati.
9: I think usually the best tournaments are when you have some upsets and some Cinderella stories in the early rounds, but you have the heavy hitters making it all the way to the final four. And that's what we have for sure. I think these are the four best teams in the world. I think most of us felt like they were the four best teams in the world coming into this. And then you add the storylines to the games that we have coming up, both on and off the field. And I don't know how you could ask really any more than that.
10: France is a favorite at plus 150. Then it's really like Spain plus 320, England plus 340, Argentina plus 360. So yeah, they really separate France from really the other three. Feel that the France-Spain matchup actually is the true final and the winner will come out of that match. Would you agree with that?
9: Well, I think that's certainly the prevailing thought right now, based on the form of the teams and how they've looked going into this semifinals. But, you know, wasn't the consensus in the NBA that the Western Conference was going to provide, like that was the championship, like the Western Conference final?
10: Right.
9: For a lot of people, yep, was like the final.
3: Yep.
9: And then all of a sudden the Knicks got super hot and, you know, they go on and win the title. So, you know, I think we would all be foolish to discount the chances of the defending champions, you know, in Argentina, or a team like England who have some of the best talent in the world. And they've obviously shown in this tournament that they've got incredible leadership skills. They know how to, you know, fight through adversity to win a game. And they've got a couple players that are playing like special players right now in Bellingham and Harry Kane. So, yeah, I mean, I understand what you're saying. I mean, look, I think the two best teams are France and Spain. But that doesn't mean that the winner of that game is going to win this World Cup.
1: France and Spain first up in the semifinals. They're in Arlington, Texas on Tuesday. Then Wednesday's semifinal matchup, England and Argentina in Atlanta, Georgia. Sports Center all night, ESPN Radio, MMA this weekend. It was a rough week for Conor McGregor. Couple seconds turned out to be rough, suffering a knee injury seconds into that bout with Max Holloway. After the bout, Dana White.
11: I mean, I was expecting at least a one-round war, or, you know, who knew what Conor was capable of as far as cardio or whatever else after a five-year layoff. And, well, there you go. I mean, we're assuming blown ACL. I'm no doctor, but that's what I figured when I saw it, and doctors think the same thing, too. Just on my accounts, the face-off that day is at 80 million views, right? So if there was a pre-existing injury, somebody would have noticed it. He was limping, put his shoes on, he ran right at him. I don't think there was. Anything is possible, but he sure didn't look like it. And for 80 million just on my accounts, you know, that number's got to be massive, and nobody noticed anything. So there you go.
1: It was a much-anticipated return after 5 years away for Conor McGregor, ended in disappointment Saturday in Las Vegas. And it happened right away. ESPN analyst Brett Okamoto.
12: The moment I think it was clear to me and everyone else in the arena is when he threw the punch. You know, he runs out very aggressively, throws the kick, and sort of awkwardly lands. Okay, that's one thing. You know, he's been out for 5 years. Maybe he's trying to send a message to Max Holloway. Then he slips again. That does happen, you know, especially if a guy's too hyped up and he throws the high kick. He can slip. He falls down. Max threw a couple punches on the ground and then let him back up. And then it was kind of a moment like, okay, the guy's fallen down twice, but now he's back on his feet. When he moved forward and threw a straight left hand and fell again, that's when you knew, okay, this guy is on unstable legs. Something has happened here. And that's when all expectations and hope really went out the window for Conor McGregor. He is not going to be able to fight Max Holloway, one of the greatest featherweights of all time, on one leg. And I think it really sucked the air out of the arena pretty quickly when he fell down on that left hand.
13: In the tweet, Conor, he said he's gonna return. Holloway immediately said there will be a trilogy between the two. What do you see happening?
12: Man, I think it's hard to predict what's going to happen now with Conor McGregor. I mean, you know, this guy is facing some demons. You know, we've seen some of his out of the cage behavior over the last 5 years. He was able to get motivated and get back into the octagon, and then this happens, you know, very quickly at UFC 329. If he does come back, Jay, I don't see the likelihood of a McGregor-Holloway trilogy. I just think too much time will go by. Max Holloway is still a very relevant lightweight. The guy is ranked in the top five. You know, he's still chasing a title. As I mentioned before, he's a featherweight champion before. He wants to be a lightweight champion now. So he's just too relevant in this division. They're not going to allow him to just kind of sit there. And even he said, you know, I want to sit out the rest of 2026. I owe that to my family. I'll come back in 2027. But even then, when is Conor McGregor going to return? So I don't see a very high likelihood of Max Holloway ever fighting Conor McGregor again.
13: There may be a scenario where you think Conor could come back.
12: Yeah, I mean, again, when you're thinking about Conor's next move, it's hard to predict, but I think it's time to think outside of the box. You know, this guy has now broken his leg in the first round of a fight against Dustin Poirier in 2021, tried to come back in 2024 and broke his pinky toe, was unable to come back. And now in 2026, was unable to get out of the first 2 minutes of this fight due to a potentially torn ACL. He's had knee injuries before. His lower body is not responding well, I don't think, to mixed martial arts. But maybe he could box. Dana White has this Zuffa boxing now. I think that the public might get into a little bit more. They might be able to trust the idea of Conor McGregor boxing more than they might be able to trust the idea of him throwing kicks and wrestling again. Conor McGregor loves the sport of boxing, and I think it would be more suitable to his health right now. So if he does come back, he's got one fight left on his UFC contract. Take that fight, move it over to Zuffa Boxing, and have him box Floyd Mayweather.
1: Floyd Mayweather taking a left-hand turn. Conor McGregor, currently 37 years old, have to come back from injury to get there. The ESPN Radio ESPYs auction is back, first time since 2020. 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
1: 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Been some movement in the NBA this summer. Switching teams. Ja Morant, for example, now in Portland. Says it's going to be a fresh start there if he can shake his past.
2: I mean, obviously, I've done, you know, what I've done in the past, but it's been addressed and handled already. So I don't see why, you know, years later, that's still the topic when nothing happened since, you know. And I felt like if I was that guy, y'all wouldn't be talking to me now. I wouldn't be here.
1: Ja Morant looking for a fresh start with the Blazers. Then there's the pursuit of LeBron James. And yes, the Cavs are in the discussion. Their coach, Kenny Atkinson.
3: Listen, this is an exciting time for us, right? Like, we're in the mix for, the greatest player of all time.
4: That guy.
3: My personal opinion. So it's exciting, right? Like, man, I think you're nervous, but we understand how it is. You know, he's obviously has earned that right to take his time. Obviously, family plays a big part of it. But I know the state of Ohio, man, that there's something special there.
1: But they do have competition, say the Warriors, especially when LeBron and Draymond Green vacation together in Puerto Rico.
5: And us being brothers, I'd be remiss if I don't take the opportunity to throw my pitch in there. You know, I'd be crazy if we're together for X amount of days and at no point am I like, yo, we need to chop it up. Like, what the hell going on? What are we doing? And so there's that. Of course I did that. And of course the pitch was crazy. I think I'm pretty decent at it. Does it change anything? Does it make anything happen? I don't know. I hope so. With the things that I shared in it, I believe it definitely is going to make the brain work a little bit. You know, if I don't think there's a decision that's been made, but say if there was, it'll make you think twice about it, you know? And so that's that. But we wasn't going to hang out for a recruitment pitch.
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6: Now the infield in, 1-1 pitch, in the air to right center. That'll get the run home at least. Marshall back, onto the warning track, reaches up to make the catch. Bowen tags and scores, and the stolen base is set up to rally. Padres back ahead, it's 5-4.
1: Padres taking the lead in the eighth inning with a couple of runs in that eighth, a plus 41 run differential in the eighth inning or later. 97-1 the fan. Padres beat the Blue Jays 8-4. As for the Guardians,
7: here's the pitch.
6: Oh, and that swung there out we go. And launched high and deep to right. Gone. Home run to Lauder. Second missile. Level. 5-1 Guardians.
1: They go on to a 5-2 win. WTAM. Guardians' second sweep in 12 all-time series against the Marlins, first since 2016 in Cleveland. As for the top sounds from Sunday, let's bring in John Ryder. John?
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9: Thanks, Jay. We begin with baseball, the final Sunday before the All-Star break, and the Diamondbacks with an impressive sweep of the Dodgers in L.A. 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
10: The 2-2. Swinging a high fly ball into left center field. Going back, Páez looking up, and it's gone! Tim Tawa adds the insurance!
9: Cubs' big free agent signing has been playing much better of late. Alex Bregman with his second home run in as many games and a win at Cincinnati. 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
11: And here comes the 0-1. Bregman, it's a high fly ball deep left. Bode back at the track. Near the wall. Gone! Three-run home run, Alex Bregman. And the Cubs have broken it open. They're up 8-4 over the Reds here in the seventh.
0: Number 3.
9: The Yankees complete the sweep of the Nationals in D.C., and they get it done again late on this Ben Rice three-bagger in the eighth on the YES Network.
12: Fly ball, left center, cruise back. He's on the track. He's at the wall. He can't make the play, and it bounced back.
4: center field. One run scores. Here comes Grisham. He'll score. Rice is at third with a two-run triple. And his great first half continues as he gives the Yankees the lead.
0: Number two.
9: And we have a walk-off to wrap up the Astros-Rangers series. The call on 105.3 The Fan.
7: Here's the pitch. And a ground ball back off Hader's glove. Up the middle. Base hit. Here comes Langford and the ball game's over. The Rangers have walked off the Astros on a sharp ground ball single up the middle by Brandon Nimmo.
0: Number one.
9: And Jay, our top sound is from the All England Club as Yannick Sinner looks to make it back-to-back Wimbledon titles. Chris Fowler with the call on ESPN.
13: Supremacy is again the story in Wimbledon. 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
9: Yannick Sinner, first man to win a major after starting the fortnight with a five-setter. First to do it since Rafa Nadal at the French Open in 2011. As for this one, 10 straight wins in finals dating to Beijing. In 2025, his last loss in the finals, 2025 U.S. Open against Carlos Alcaraz. As for this win?
14: Yeah, amazing. Amazing achievement from my side. Very tough match today against Sasha. Felt like both very high level because it was not easy to play. It was very dusty, breezy. So very happy. And, of course, standing here again as champion means a lot to me.
9: Sinner now with 10 straight wins in finals. It's Monday, July 13th, birthday of our Tony Kornheiser, he of PTI renown. Then there's Unsportsmanlike. They're next. I'm Jay Reynolds. Back tomorrow with SportsCenter All Night. It's ESPN Radio.
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20: This is the Pigskin Preacher, bringing you the word. Michigan signed a wide receiver in the portal named Jamie French, except his name is spelled F-F-R-E-N-C-H. Yeah, you're thinking, Pigskin, I don't give two F's about some guy from Texas now at Michigan. Well, I hear you, but I'm thinking about spelling Pigskin with two P's. Well, then again, I'm so old, maybe one P is enough. Art imitates life. Double B's has two B's. 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B, B, voila, double B's. 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Double B's. It's where you gas it, grab it, and go.
1: That's Double B's.
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27: At one point, I walked over to CC, was talking to Nuno and Rob, and they said, you should probably leave. I said, what the heck is that about? They kicked me out of their conversation because I think Nuno finally revealed who he was in life, and they knew I didn't want to hear that. I'm a goody two-shoes, right? CC was conscious. He was looking out for me and goes, walk away. Not in like a, I don't want you here, but I don't know how we're going to be able to do the next few weeks, months, years if you hear what Nuno is saying. Parenting skills. Even though I'm older than you, you were trying out your parenting skills on I'm protecting my son. I was your son in this case.
28: Because you know you would hear something about somebody and you'll never be able to unhear it.
29: I know that.
28: That would have been that moment last night for Evan Cohen.
27: Okay, welcome to the show. We are Unsportsmanlike here on ESPN Radio, ESPN2. 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Hello, Michelle Smallman, Evan Cohen with you. No CC today. He is parenting, is actually what he is doing. He is back with us next week, unless one thing happens.
29: Unless what happens?
27: There's a caveat, because you weren't here for part of this. There's a big caveat.
29: A caveat. Good morning. Hi, good morning.
27: The caveat is, if LeBron makes a decision, CeCe's coming back in.
29: Do we think we'll have CeCe here with us?
27: This week?
29: Yes. Do we think the decision is coming?
27: I have a theory. We'll get to that in 15 minutes.
29: Oh, an Evan Cohen theory. I can't wait.
27: Yes. What a weekend, Smalls. A little Jay-Z there played at Yankee Stadium. Did you go, by the way?
29: I was invited, but I was out of town. I could not go, and I was devastated.
27: No would have been fine.
29: No, because
27: you had to point out that you were invited.
29: So I got I was out of town over the weekend. I get a text Saturday morning being like, hey, last minute, I have a ticket to Jay-Z. Do you want to go? I considered flying in. I considered just biting the bullet, changing the flight, paying the money, because I had seen night one where Beyonce had come out. I believe Nas made an appearance night one, and I thought, who could be in store for night two?
27: Eminem, Slick Rick, Rihanna, no big deal over the last 2 days.
29: And I believe Pharrell, too.
27: Yes, and Pharrell. Yeah. Yeah. Hell of a few nights for Jay-Z here.
29: Unbelievable.
27: In New York, and it's going to be a hell of a week here in New York. It is ESPY week. ESPN Radio ESPY's auction is back for the first time since 2020, where you can bid on so many different cool experiences, including a behind-the-scenes ESPN experience with ESPN Radio during Super Week 2027. This is really cool, not only because it benefits, obviously, the V Foundation for Cancer Research, and we're going to have guests throughout the week who are huge advocates for the V Foundation, but just to be human for a second, I remember listening to the radio all the time growing up in this business, listening to Mike and Mike do this, the auctions, the experience, and so on and so forth. And we have not had that opportunity to do that yet, which we are going in terms of the experience part, right? And now it's going to be us getting the chance to do this, which is awesome. And of course, you mentioned Mike and Mike. People say, oh, it used to be the show there. Yeah, it's still here. Because guess what? Greenies on Get Up every day at 8 a.m. Eastern, and the Golics are back 10 a.m. Eastern starting August 3rd. So it's great to be a part of that this week. All-Star break, Major League Baseball, Smalls, as we hit the All-Star break, but I don't want to take a negative spin, but can we ever stop shooting ourselves in the foot with some of these sports? Mizorowski is scratched on Sunday due to arm fatigue with the Brewers, and so you were going to have Miz versus Skeens. You have neither of them starting the All-Star game. Cam Schlittler with the Yankees, he's not. You have Christopher Sanchez, home ballpark, Philadelphia.
29: Which would be awesome.
27: Against Dylan Cease of the Toronto Blue Jays.
29: Mm-hmm.
27: Good answer. That's the answer.
29: But no sport shoots themselves in the foot more frequently than Major League Baseball.
27: You think so?
29: Yes. They always find a way to mess it up. I love baseball, but they get in their way a lot.
27: And I don't want to crap on the matchup between those two, but it's like, It's not the biggest of names matching up in the All-Star game.
29: But I think we sometimes, Ev, you and I and NCC are prisoners of our youth, where All-Star games were the biggest thing in the entire world. And even though across sports, All-Star games are still fun, they still generate the revenue and the ratings, people love them, it doesn't carry the same weight for fans and athletes as it once did, especially these athletes. They're trying to win championships. They're thinking about their bodies. They're thinking about the rest. They're thinking about making sure that for the back half of the season, they're positioned in the best way possible in order to compete for a championship. They're not thinking about it for our entertainment. And I quite frankly don't blame them with the weight that we put on winning.
27: No question. But when you're thinking about the biggest pitchers in the sport, you're thinking about the Miz now in Milwaukee. You think about Skeens, obviously, in Pittsburgh. You think about Ohtani, of course. Yep. You think about Scooble in Detroit. And I understand all their seasons are not necessarily warranted of All-Star starter or the way in which it aligns. And you have to think about the winning versus that versus the All-Star game. I get it. But, like, Christopher Sanchez, Dylan Cease is your starters for the All-Star game. Now, home run derby tonight will be interesting. New format.
29: Yeah.
27: 20 swings and 15 on. And then if your last swing's a home run, you get to keep going. So we have that for you on ESPN Radio. So that'll be exciting. Plus, you had Wimbledon over the weekend. Jannik Sinner wins back-to-back. Linda Noskova wins on the women's side. So you have two big winners over the weekend. Sinner is now becoming kind of the guy, along with Alcaraz. I think you have two awesome faces of the sport in that sport, obviously, on the tennis side, on the men's side. How about the Conor McGregor fight this weekend, Smalls? We have the new Aaron Rodgers meme because people are using that now. I mean, I'm not trying to rag on injuries, but you walk into the match,
29: yeah,
27: you try these two flying kicks, and then the guy gets hurt and he's donezo. And then there's videos going around like he's been hurt all week and nobody realized that. What a disaster for the UFC over the weekend.
29: And his post about, you know, what he's dealing with in the aftermath of all of it, too. Yeah, it was just not great, Ev. Not great.
27: No. And then, of course, the World Cup semis are set. And this is really, really exciting.
29: This World Cup has been so unbelievable.
27: Why specifically? Why do you say that specifically?
29: Because for so many years, the World Cup had teams that were competing at one level, and then there was the rest of the field. Whereas I think we've gotten so many interesting and compelling matchups. We've had smaller countries that have been in the mix. We've had star power. Obviously, the U.S. men's national team, disappointing, but fun along the way. As the host country, I think we've done an excellent job. But to think that the four teams remaining satisfy all those, high competition plus star power plus big-name brands across the soccer world, we couldn't really ask for a better Final Four.
27: 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Top four teams in the World Cup semifinals coming up this weekend. So Tuesday at 3 p.m. Eastern, that's tomorrow, in Arlington, Texas, Cowboys Stadium. France and Spain, many people believe, best two teams. I've heard people say this is like the Spurs and the Thunder in the Western Conference Finals. Yeah, it doesn't mean they're going to win it all because the Knicks are the team that won it all.
29: Yeah.
27: So, like, be careful before we crown France or Spain as the champion here. And then Wednesday, 3 p.m. Eastern in Atlanta, England and Argentina, and obviously not without controversy. Argentina beat Switzerland 3-1. They were tied in the 112th minute in extra time when Alvarez scored a goal, but Argentina once again needing extra time to win. That's an interesting theme about Argentina. Oh, they haven't played that well. They almost lost to Cape Verde. They almost lost this team, that team, whatever it is. They're in the semifinals, any way you cut it. Yeah. So, like, you could say they haven't played well, Smalls, but finding ways to win is playing well enough at least to get there. And I know what people have said, because I've tried to portray this. Give me Argentina and France in the final. Give me somehow, some way, Mbappe and Messi tied in overall goals and goals in this tournament, and then everything on the line. I get that then the reaction is, well, cool, but France would annihilate Argentina in that spot. All right, well, let me see it then. Let me see it next Sunday before we say that. But I mean, I'm in on the idea of those two in the finals. England beating Norway, there was obviously controversy with both of these games, with VAR, et cetera, but specifically in the Argentina game, a yellow card on Argentina's player, but VAR said, okay, no, it was on the other guy, and then, and then all of a sudden, the goal, it just, the VAR, I have no idea if it's a good thing or a bad thing.
29: Nuno, can you weigh in on this as our resident soccer enthusiast and expert? Because I agree with Ev. The the calls are important, and but it feels like we've had more controversy than we've had satisfaction when it comes to VAR.
27: And by the way, England and Norway had the same thing with the wire thing, and whether or not the ball hit the wire overhanging on the field there.
3: Yeah, that one was more egregious, the England, because that led directly to a goal, right? And I know FIFA came out and said, the technology in the ball didn't show that it hit the wire,
29: right?
3: But it clearly shows that it hit the wire. The play should have stopped, drop ball, like that type of thing. But the Argentina one is the funny part is an interesting is that like everyone wants, you know, diving out of the game. He completely dove. He deserved the yellow. The way you went about it, FIFA installed a wrong identity or missing identity rule for this World Cup, where they can go to VAR to assess if they've assessed the yellow or red on a player and be like, no, that was mistaken identity. You go back and look at it and give.
27: But it was
3: the
27: on
3: right
27: the other
3: guy.
27: Team, though.
3: Yeah, so like they gave it to the Argentina player. He gave a yellow to the Argentina player. VAR told the ref, no, you actually got it wrong. You gave the yellow to the wrong player. He went back and looked and was a clear. Clear dive on that end. I think there have been times in this World Cup where VAR has interjected way too much. There was the goal that they took away from Egypt on a foul against Argentina. Like, Argentina's gotten breaks. That wasn't one of those where, like, you're looking at FIFA and being like, oh, you're fixing this? Like, because that was a clear second yellow on the player. He should have known better.
27: Yeah, I mean, listen. Again, Argentina is going to become the most controversial team because people are going to look at everything that Nuno just mentioned and how they're needing extra time and all these games to win. But they have a 12-match World Cup winning streak right now. They have arguably the best player of all time in Messi. They're in the semifinals against England and Harry Kane and Jude Bellingham. And they were great, obviously, in their win against Norway 2-1. The reality is we have the four top teams in the World Cup semifinals, and we are guaranteed to have a huge matchup in the finals. Any way you cut it. So however we got there is a win for me.
29: Not that we need to compare soccer to any other sport, but Argentina kind of reminds me a little bit of the Chiefs two seasons ago when they were winning close games, and everyone was saying when they went to the Super Bowl with the Eagles, well, we're just going to defer because it's Patrick Mahomes and it's the Chiefs. Doesn't it kind of give that vibe a little bit? We're going to just defer because it's Messi, it's Argentina. Even if they got here in kind of a convoluted manner, it's still Messi, it's still Argentina.
27: No question. They're there, and they become the team that everyone wants to pay attention to. All right, a lot happened this weekend. We didn't even mention a fight in Vegas. And I don't mean Carter, I don't mean anything other than basketball at a practice at an AAU event.
29: That might have been the best fight in Vegas over the weekend.
27: Bam and Tyler. Who saw that one coming? Wow. All right. Coming up, one of those guys may be a teammate of a king. We'll get to where he could end up next. We're on Sportsmanlike, presented by Progressive Insurance.
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1: 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Smalls, we don't have an answer yet. We don't have an answer as to where he's going to go. Everyone's reading into, well, what is he waiting for, right? What move does he need to see? What action does he need to see? What player signed? What player moved on from? So on and so forth. What does this man need to see to make his decision? It's not like an Aaron Rodgers type thing where you look at it and you say, well, maybe he's delaying his decision so he could miss some of the OTAs and mini camps. He doesn't have to do that at 41, 42 years old. There's no team activities that are going on right now, right? So, like, there's nothing that would give off, like, oh, he doesn't want to do this or he does want to do that. Rich Paul, his agent, Clutch Sports CEO, was on NBA Today on Friday at 3 p.m. Eastern. Hannah Storm interviewing him. And here is what Rich Paul had to say about LeBron's current free agency.
2: I think when you have a player like him, he unlocks something on one of all 30 teams. The team he chooses, I don't know yet. He's not chasing the ring. You hear these things like, why do we have to chase? He got four. There's nothing to chase. He's not chasing the ghosts or anything like that. But when you've worked this hard to position yourself the way you have, and you can actually decide what you want to do, who wouldn't take advantage of that? We're not worried about nobody's opinions or anything like that. He's going to make the best decision for himself. We'll see what happens.
1: Smalls, you read into what Rich Paul said, how?
3: That LeBron knows what he wants to do. And they just are waiting for the perfect time to deploy said message.
1: And when would that be? He's supposedly making an appearance this week here in New York at Fanatics Fest.
3: It's funny because I thought it would be last week. We went through the timeline of events. Taylor and Travis's wedding over. 4th of July over. United States men's national team not in the World Cup, because if this is LeBron James's final decision, why would you not want to make sure that you are maximizing that? Why would you not want to make sure that the runway is clear for everybody to talk about this all day long? And not that it wouldn't get top billing no matter what, because it's LeBron James. It's the second greatest player to ever play basketball, and he transcends sports in so many ways. He's going to be the name on the marquee no matter what else is happening. But I think they want this to be a big spectacle, as he's earned. So I would almost think after this week, because there is so much happening with the ESPYs, World Cup, things of that nature.
1: Okay, so Rich Paul said LeBron is not chasing a ring. Every one of these teams that he has been rumored to potentially go to would have championship or bust aspirations if he showed up. So we could
3: say, but that's the LeBron James effect for most teams, no?
1: I don't think we thought that with the Lakers the last couple of years, did we? Did we think they were a championship
3: or
1: bust?
3: When he went there initially.
1: Yeah, and he got a championship. But I'm saying over the last couple of years, I don't know that we looked at them and said championship or bust. Let's just be clear. If he goes to the Cavaliers, let me rephrase. Finals or bust. Finals or bust, right? If he goes to the Cleveland, no. You know what? No, I'm not going to rephrase.
3: Because if LeBron James gets to the finals with that group, you better would expect them to win.
1: Yes, excellent. So here we go. It is absolutely chasing a ring, because any of the destinations he goes to would automatically be championship or bust. If you put him on Cleveland, they were in the Eastern Conference Finals last year. You better win it all. If you put him on Miami, Giannis has been a finals MVP and a two-time MVP, and Bam is punching out ex-teammates. You better win it all with the best coach in the league and the best executives. Like, if you go to Miami, you better win it all. If you go to Philadelphia, you're on a team with a guy in Jalen Brown that could have been first team all NBA, was top five or six in MVP voting last year. He's not even the face of the franchise. That's Tyrese Maxey. And neither of those two guys are the current MVP on that team. And that's Embiid, who won an MVP a few years ago. So you are championship or bust on all three of the Eastern Conference teams. Do I need to continue? If you put him with Steph Curry, it's not championship or bust. If you put him with Jokic, it's not championship or bust. If you put him with Ant-Man in Minnesota and Gobert defending behind them, it's not championship or bust. Rich Paul is right. You're not chasing the ring, because automatically anywhere you go, you are automatically championship or bust. You don't have to chase anything. Upon arrival, it is championship or bust.
3: But there's one team that you mentioned in that crop that if he didn't win a championship, he would still be celebrated as much as he wants to be, and that would be Cleveland.
1: Okay, so if it's not chasing rings, perfect lead in here. If it's not chasing rings, you're saying it's, or Rich Paul is saying, there's only one destination where it's okay to not get a ring. That would be Cleveland.

0: Head coach of the Cavaliers, Kenny Atkinson, was on SiriusXM NBA Radio and had this to say about being in the mix for LeBron James.
1: This is an exciting time for us, right? Like we're in the mix for the greatest player of all time.
2: That guy.
1: Like, you know, yeah. my personal opinion. So it's exciting, right? Like, man, I think you're nervous. But we understand how it is. You know, he's obviously has earned that right to take his time. Obviously family plays a big part of it. But I know the state of Ohio, man, that there's something special there.
0: Analytically, he's wrong. I think James Harden would be the greatest, right? Analytically, but
3: of all time.
0: Of all time. Mm. I don't agree with what he's saying, that he believes that.
3: That he's the greatest of all time?
0: You're telling me a guy who grew up in New York, who coached basketball and watched basketball, doesn't think Michael Jordan is the greatest of all time?
3: Maybe in this moment when he's trying to woo LeBron back to Cleveland, that's certainly something one would say.
0: So if LeBron is looking for a place where it doesn't matter if he wins at all, Cleveland is the singular and only place of the candidates. But I would ask you this. The longer it goes, do you think it favors a team? Because I think it does. The longer it goes, the more it favors the Warriors. Let me explain why.
3: Oh, that's not where I thought you were going. I'm intrigued. Okay. Go ahead.
0: Rich Paul recently said, Anthony Davis is playing for the Wizards this year. I don't know why you're thinking otherwise. Cool. Anthony Davis is eligible for a 4-year maximum contract extension, which is over $250 million on August 6th. What's going to happen at 12:01 on August 6th is Rich Paul is going to call the Washington Wizards and say, we'd like the full max. If the Wizards say no, what happens? My guess is Rich Paul says, well, you better give us X, Y, and Z. And if not, we're out. And then what's the team that everyone has thought about? The Golden State Warriors. Mm. So the longer this goes, the closer it gets to August 6th, the more I'm going to believe that all of this is just waiting for Anthony Davis to get to the Warriors in a way that the Wizards would not be inclined to trade him to right now. Because they could sit there and say, nah, we'll work this out. It may not be 4. Maybe it's 3. Maybe it's not 250. Maybe it's 220. And I think based on the fact that they gave out what Brian Windhorst and others have called the worst contract in the league already in Trae Young, mm-hmm. Rich Paul has every right to say, no, the guy you just traded for in Anthony Davis, all in, full max, entirety, every last cent. And if the Wizards say no, which they should say no, and they should have said no to Trae Young, then what? Where does he end up? One-for-one trade for Jimmy Butler works. Draft picks come the Wizards' way. You call it a day. Then where does LeBron go? You're telling me LeBron, in the state of California, is going to turn down Anthony Davis, Draymond Green, and Steph Curry?
3: The opportunity to play with his friends?
0: Tell me he's going to turn that down if that ever comes to fruition.
3: But would you turn it down knowing that if you go home to Cleveland, that you're going to be celebrated and adored and your final stop the way that you should be and the way that you probably crave?
0: You've said to me about people on and off the air, probably me, loser mentality. I've heard you use those words before.
3: I do say that a lot.
0: Yeah.
3: So, and it's not about you, Ev.
0: Maybe not in this moment. LeBron going to Cleveland because it would allow him to lose is
3: no.
0: What? What do you mean no? You
3: because
0: just said
3: this
0: that.
3: Is an Eastern Conference Finals team, and adding him to the puzzle puts them firmly in contention. However,
0: it's okay if they lose, is what you've said.
3: However, we have to think about human nature. LeBron has been the guy, the king, every step of the way, his entire life. Mm-hmm. This is someone who, as a teenager, was on the cover of Sports Illustrated as the chosen one. You don't think it was odd for him to be in LA and know that it wasn't his team anymore, that they were shifting things towards Luka? You don't think it's odd for him to take an adjusted role and have to think about the team and his role within the team, things running differently through the team and not him all the time? You don't think that it was weird for him to not feel appreciated or in control all the time with the Lakers? Think about human nature and human beings and ego. He goes to Cleveland, and not only does he have a chance to win, it's the king has returned home. The king who delivered on his promise a decade ago, is going to figure out how to get us back there, and we are going to get to celebrate him in the final year, perhaps 2 years of his career. He's going to have his farewell tour wearing the jersey where it all started and the jersey where he should be remembered. It's storybook, and he also has a chance to win. It just seems like too much of a perfect fit for me. I thought maybe Philly would be in the mix because of the Jaylen Brown acquisition. And legacy-wise, you win there, you break the curse of the process. That elevates you in a different way. That's a pretty big exclamation point to punctuate your career. But Cleveland just has too much nostalgia and connectivity along with the winning for me to think he's going anywhere else.
0: More on this later, because there's a lot more to do on that. But do you know what's out today? Top 10 NFL quarterbacks as voted on by way of Jeremy Fowler, VSPN.com, by coaches, executives, GMs. Wait till you hear this list. 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
6: 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We are on Sportsmanlike here on ESPN Radio, ESPN2. 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Smalls?
7: Yes.
6: The list is out again. The updated 2026 QB list is out. What is this? Let me give you the background quickly. This is Jeremy Fowler. Kudos to him. We thank him for all the work he's done to give us all of this conversation during the course of the week. 2026 NFL training camps are on the horizon. And with that in mind, ESPN surveyed league executives, coaches, and scouts to help us rank the top 10 players at 11 different positions. This is the seventh edition of these annual rankings. Here's how it works. Voters gave their own top 10 players at a position. Then we compile results and rank candidates based on the number of top 10 votes, composite average, and dozens of interviews with research and film study to help from ESPN analyst Matt Bowen, as well as ESPN Research. More than 70 voters submitted a ballot at least on at least one position, and in many cases, all positions. Additional voting and follow-up calls with those surveys contributed to placements. Okay, so I just want to make sure that people understand where this is. Are you ready?
7: I'm ready.
6: Top 10 QBs, as voted on by those ESPN surveyed league executives, coaches, and scouts. Number one, Josh Allen.
7: No surprise there.
6: Number two, Patrick Mahomes.
7: Hmm.
6: Number three, Matthew Stafford. Number four, Joe Burrow.
7: Mm-hmm.
6: Number five, Lamar Jackson.
7: Five.
6: Number six, Dak Prescott.
7: Ooh.
6: Number 7, Justin Herbert. Number 8, Drake May. Number 9, Jared Goff.
7: Interesting.
6: And number 10, Caleb Williams, Chicago Bears. Whoa. Allen, Mahomes, Stafford, Burrow, Jackson, Prescott, Herbert, May, Goff, Williams. Michelle Smallman, your initial reaction to this top 10 list, best QBs 2026.
7: Josh Allen, appropriate at number 1. A little surprised to see Mahomes number 2 coming off the season that he had last year, but I'm assuming that all of these coaches, executives, scouts, talent evaluators are just deferring to Patrick Mahomes and the full body of work. Matthew Stafford, appropriate number 3 based on the unbelievable season he had last year. Burrow 4, I had Burrow 4 on my list. Lamar at 5 is very interesting to me, Evan. And I am reading through this now, and what is curious to me is we know that he is one of the most dangerous and dynamic runners at the quarterback position that the league has ever seen. But in Jeremy Fowler's piece, the people polled said that he's gotten better as a passer, which he has. Lamar has significantly improved as a passer. So if you're acknowledging that the part of his game that was, I don't want to say lacking, but that was at a deficit compared to his legs has gotten better. Why 5? Why a 2-time MVP at 5? I also think it's very interesting that Jared Goff is at number 9, but that Caleb Williams is at number 10. I know he's coming off a remarkable season where they bounced back from 5 wins to having double-digit wins, winning the division and hosting playoff games. But I'm intrigued to see why Caleb would be 10 as opposed to other quarterbacks potentially in that division. Jordan Love.
6: So a lot, obviously, to digest here. Allen and Mahomes, 1 and 2, I'm fine with that. Okay, go ahead.
7: I'm sorry, and it just occurred to me, Super Bowl champion Sam Darnold not on the list.
6: Yeah, he's on the honorable mention, along with Jaden Daniels, Jordan Love, Brock Purdy, Baker Mayfield, Trevor Lawrence, Jalen Hurts. Others receiving votes include Bo Nix, C.J. Stroud, and Daniel Jones, which, by the way, just quickly means no Aaron Rodgers, no Cam Ward, no Bryce Young, and for our show's sake, our adopted team, no Tyler Shuck on that list as well with the Saints. Now, Josh Allen and Patrick Mahomes have to be 1 and 2. The order can go back and forth. I would put Mahomes 1. Others would put Allen 1. That's your 1 and 2. That's it. But Lamar Jackson being 5 is ridiculous to me. We have done with Joe Burrow what we used to do with Aaron Rodgers. We have tried to convince ourselves that Aaron Rodgers was on the same level as Brady and Manning. And we used to code it with this, there's no more talented passer of the football than Aaron Rodgers. At least Aaron Rodgers won multiple MVPs. At least Aaron Rodgers won a Super Bowl.
7: Yeah, I don't think it's even fair to compare the two based on the accomplishments.
6: What I'm comparing is our approach towards the two. And that everyone wanted to believe Aaron Rodgers was on this higher level than he actually was. And now we have gotten there with Joe Burrow. There is no justification in my mind to put Joe Burrow above Lamar Jackson. Lamar Jackson is a more proven player in the NFL than Joe Burrow, and it's not close. I understand that Joe Burrow has beaten 2 a Super Bowl. I get it. He's got that over Lamar. He didn't win this Super Bowl. And Lamar has 2 MVPs. Could have won a 3rd pretty easily with the season he had. And Lamar Jackson being below Joe Burrow is absurd. And let me go further. I happen to love Dak Prescott. I think Dak Prescott is a really good player. In what world is Dak Prescott better than Jalen Hurts? Jalen Hurts is the most disrespected quarterback of any quarterback in the NFL. It's ridiculous. I'm walking in the supermarket yesterday. You know what? I looked up to my left, and what did I see? A big Wheaties box with Jalen Hurts on the cover. And I sat there with a smile and a smirk on my face because this guy is going to get everybody this year. Everybody has written this guy off. Oh, it's just A.J. Brown, Sirianni and Hurts. What's going on? Hurts' teammates don't like him as much as they like A.J. Brown. It's ridiculous that Jalen Hurts has been to 2 Super Bowls, has won a Super Bowl, and is this good and this accomplished in the NFL and is not even on the top 10 list. You tell me, Dak Prescott is excellent. This is not a knock on Dak Prescott. He's not a better, more accomplished quarterback than Jalen Hurts. Justin Herbert? Everyone wants to say Justin Herbert is, you know, the prototype. Oh, he's got Mike McDaniel. It's going to be totally different. Cool. Are they going to win? Like, is winning part of this?
7: If winning is part of it, Jalen Hurts needs to be in the top 10.
6: Yeah, and he's not. He's not.
7: So, Dak Prescott, perhaps numerically, you could make the case that he is better than Jalen Hurts. But if you're taking winning into account, Jalen Hurts has to be on the list. But I went and pulled this up when Jeremy Fowler is outlining what the guardrails are, the qualifications are for this list. He says this is not a five-year projection or a career achievement award, but meant to answer a simple question: who are the best players right now? And if it's not a career achievement award, I'm very curious why Patrick Mahomes is still at number two.
8: Because he's still the best player. He's the best player in the sport. He's better than Josh Allen. I'm sorry. He just is.
7: Last year, he was not better than Josh Allen.
8: You just said it's not about last year. You just said
7: but
8: that.
7: But if it's not a career... No. I said it's not a career achievement award per Jeremy Fowler on what he told these scouts, talent executives, as they were voting. If it's not a career achievement award and you're not taking the total body of work into account and you're strictly looking at the past couple seasons, Patrick Mahomes has not been better than Josh Allen. And from a number standpoint, he's not been better than Lamar Jackson, who's number five.
8: I think we are at a point now. This is my overall theme. We are at a point now, more than any time in my recent memory, where we have no idea how to rank quarterbacks. Because it is not blatantly obvious, based on what you just said, to the masses. It was at a point for about two decades where we knew it was Brady and Manning. We just knew it, right? Okay, the Rodgers truthers wanted to get him in there. Breeze people wanted to get him in there. Roethlisberger people wanted to get him in there. All of them had a case as to why they could be number three at times. There was no case why they could be one or two. None whatsoever. None, and more none of why they could be one or two. I don't think we have any clue how to rank quarterbacks anymore, because I'm looking at Patrick Mahomes saying, default, he's the best quarterback in the league. You're saying, look at the last couple of years, how banged up he is. His numbers are down from what they used to be. Josh Allen, awesome. No one's knocking Josh Allen. He doesn't win. He doesn't win at all. Lamar Jackson, two-time MVP, but he's lower than a guy in Joe Burrow who doesn't play full seasons, and we project out to be great. Matthew Stafford is number three. Matthew Stafford is the closest to, yeah, I get it. Like, that's the closest to, okay, he's really good in the regular season, won the MVP, he's won a Super Bowl. Like,
7: is he the most disrespected quarterback then?
8: No, because he's number three at 38 years old. No.
7: But you're coming off a career year where you won the MVP, you won a Super Bowl, your team could have won the Super Bowl last year. Many people have them favored to win the Super Bowl this season. The numbers have been there consistently throughout your career, and a guy who hasn't won and Josh Allen is above you, he should feel disrespected by that.
8: Jalen Hurts has 33 touchdowns last year, all in, and eight total turnovers. I'm combining passing and running. 25-6 touchdown interception ratio, eight rushing touchdowns, two fumbles lost. 33-8 touchdown to turnover ratio. That's pretty damn good, Smalls.
7: Mm-hmm.
8: Pretty damn good. And he's not even, and he's won a, like, again, I'm going back to a year that doesn't matter. But, you know, in this, won a Super Bowl. Outplayed Mahomes twice in a Super Bowl.
7: But if you're drafting quarterbacks and you have the number one overall pick and Josh Allen is on the board, you're telling me you're taking Jalen Hurts over Josh Allen?
8: I didn't say he should be one. He's not even on the top 10.
7: I understand, but I'm saying it's interesting how with some quarterbacks, read Jalen Hurts, we're making the argument that he's a winner, and so that should be weighted higher, but then the number one overall guy on this list has never won before.
8: What did I just say? We are as confused as to how to rank quarterbacks as we've been at any point in the last two decades. Jeremy Fowler is going
7: to
8: join us, who put this together in about 45 minutes. But we want to hear from you at 888-SAY-ESPN, 888-729-3776. That's the telephone number to join the show. Who was ranked too high? Who was ranked too low? Who should be on the list? Who shouldn't be on the list? Top 10 QBs, according to executives, coaches, scouts, ranked by ESPN.com. Out now. 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
11: This is the Pigskin Preacher, bringing you the word. Michigan signed a wide receiver in the portal named Jamie French, except his name is spelled F-F-R-E-N-C-H. 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
8: 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The great Jeremy Fowler put it together. We'll talk to him in 45 minutes. If you're just tuning in, the list that just was released this morning, as voted on by coaches, executives, GMs, Josh Allen, Patrick Mahomes, Matthew Stafford, Joe Burrow, Lamar Jackson, Dak Prescott, Justin Herbert, Drake May, Jared Goff, Caleb Williams. In that order, add on Sports ESPN if you're listening on the radio and you want to follow along and have it on hand with you as we're talking about it. We posted it. Rob posted it there for us. You can see it. We're going to get to the calls now on this because a lot of people want to weigh in. It's wild on some of the ways that we go about this now in terms of our viewpoint of quarterbacks. I don't think we can figure out, does winning matter? Do stats matter? Do, like, our perception of the guy, i.e. Burrow, Mahomes. Herbert? No, because Burrow, Mahomes has winning in stats.
7: Yes, but we are deferring to him based on the past, not based on the present.
8: Okay, so then why, what is Herbert, what is Dak, Burrow, and Herbert? Why are they on there?
7: That's,
8: to we're your, deferring to what
7: to
8: with them?
7: Your point. With each of these guys, we pick a different set of qualifications in order to judge them by.
8: That's my point.
7: Is I that know.
8: I'm confused as to, and this is not on Fowler. This is on the voters, right? It's like, do you value stats? Do you value winning? Do you value accolades? Do you value just like, what I'm going to say is quote unquote, built in a lab guys like Herbert, mm-hmm. right? Like, oh, he looks like Burrow built in a lab. Cool. Does the lab do anything with them once they're done? Nick in Raleigh, listening on Sirius XM 80. Morning, Nick. Your reaction to the top 10 QB list.
18: Good morning, guys. That list is crazy if Patrick Mahomes is not on top. Listen, we've said for a while that Patrick Mahomes is a goat in waiting, right? Would Brady be on not number one when he was hurt? I mean, it just doesn't make sense that Patrick Mahomes is not number one. Everybody else, it probably doesn't matter because they don't win. Burrow doesn't win. Allen doesn't win. Lamar doesn't win. It should be Patrick Mahomes number one, and that's it.
8: I tend to agree with you, and thank you for the phone call. Smalls, you coined the goat in waiting.
7: Indeed, I did.
8: At least that call. Now, I know you don't agree with that call. At least that call is a methodology of.
7: Of course.
8: I'm going to value winning and then everything else.
7: If we're valuing winning, he's number one, no questions asked. No questions asked. If we're valuing winning, he's number one, draw a line, there's a big gap, and then we'll talk about number two.
8: Guys like Jalen Hurts would be in there. Sam Darnold should now be in there. Stafford is properly in there, right? Like, but again, it's how you view it. Gordon in Georgia, listening on Sirius XM80. Your reaction to the top 10 QB list out on ESPN.com.
16: Hey, how's it going, guys? I think the list is definitely crazy to me. As we just mentioned with the last guy in Raleigh, winning has to be a factor. Patrick Mahomes obviously is number one. Jalen Hurts has to be number two. Josh Allen, in his last playoff, threw two interceptions and had three fumbles. And he's number one. That's your number one guy. He is equivalent to what James Harden, Dak Prescott, and Josh Allen are the James Harden of the NFL. Mm. They put up great regular season numbers. But in the postseason, I don't know what happens. Lamar Jackson's also included in that list as well when it comes to the James Harden comparison. These guys put these gaudy numbers up in the regular season, but in postseason play, they are not the same person. But for whatever reason, we keep ranking these quarterbacks and holding them to a top-tier list when you keep poo-pooing on Jalen Hurts. And I think that is insane. You have to also keep in mind that this man had a horrible offensive coordinator last year. And that also attributed to the play of the entire offense, not just Jalen Hurts. But you have to, yes, Patrick Mahomes is number one. Yes, he got hurt. Yes, he had a bad year, but he's still number one. And we all know that.
8: I tend to agree with you. The James Harden thing is where you made the sound effect there, Smalls.
7: Well, I'm not going to assign that to Josh Allen because he's had some pretty impressive postseason performances. Has he broken through and gotten to and won a Super Bowl yet? No. But I don't think Josh Allen is comparable to James Harden when it comes to postseason play. I don't think that's fair at all. Some of those other guys, maybe you want to assign that to them. Josh Allen, leave him out of the discussion.
8: I tend to agree. I think Josh Allen hasn't won yet. I think you can't win with James Harden.
7: And if we're
8: going to... Josh Allen hasn't won.
7: But if James we're Harden also going to put Mahomes on that number one goat in waiting tier, he's been standing in Josh Allen's way, which needs to be a factor.
8: Yeah, and Nuno chimes in my ear, not last year, though.
7: Sure. But I'm saying to call someone James Harden in the playoffs is a pretty bold statement.
8: Do you realize what we've done here in combining the last 45 minutes of show that we've done unintentionally? We talk about LeBron's next destination. Our free agency is always brought to us by Gusto. And we're saying, you said, Cleveland is this storybook amazing ending. But he cannot win if James Harden's there. Because James Harden is associated with the guys that people are complaining about on this list. Think about that.
7: Or just the guy who wins everywhere, Trump, the guy who hasn't won and who can't win.
8: He's won at every stop. He doesn't win all the time.
7: But he's won at every stop.
8: Right.
7: Every chapter in his book, he has won.
8: Understood. This would be the one if he goes back to Cleveland. I'm not sure about if James Harden's on the team.
7: So you think that James Harden's ineffectiveness in the playoffs is so strong that he would trump even LeBron James?
8: Why is he compared to the guys that people think should be off the list? Think about that. Yes, the answer is yes. It's amazing. I don't know how James Harden found his way into this, but it's very logical, actually, that James Harden is finding his way onto this. Josh Allen, Patrick Mahomes, Matthew Stafford, Joe Burrow, Lamar Jackson, Dak Prescott, Justin Herbert, Drake May, Jared Goff, Caleb Williams. I don't even think we've mentioned the name Jared Goff with this list. Like, I mean, I mentioned him. Like, are we okay with him at nine? There's two NFC North quarterbacks on this list. Obviously, the Vikings are not going to have one, but your team doesn't have one either in Green Bay. There's no justification for Jordan Love to be on this list. You have to acknowledge that.
7: I would not have put him on this list.
8: Right.
7: But I also don't know if I would have put Caleb Williams on this list. How about your guy, Brock Purdy? Don't you think Brock Purdy should have been in consideration more than Caleb Williams?
8: Oh, yeah. When MVP is about storyline, I feel really good about the fact that the MVP of the NFL this year may not be on that list. The two guys that I would pick for MVP right now are not even on that list.
7: Jalen Hurts and Brock Purdy?
8: That's right.
7: I'm in your brain.
8: Sorry.
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29: The biggest problem I see for Kathy Engelbert more than anything else is her inability to capitalize on what has landed in her lap. Again, we can have, and I said this repeatedly, Mia, I am not a WNBA head enough to know who's the best guard in the league and this, that, and the other. I know Caitlin Clark was voted 11th, but she does not have to be the best player in the league. You don't have to like Caitlin Clark. You can think she's soft. 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
33: An 18-year-old is behind bars as part of a suspicious death investigation in Little Rock. Officers were called to an accident around 1 a.m. on Sunday. Police say the driver, 18-year-old Kadesha Ellis, told officers that she and 35-year-old Tony Harper had a fight, which led to the wreck and then Harper running away. Harper was found dead near the scene of the crash over 10 hours later. Investigators later arrested Ellis on a capital murder charge. And a man is dead in Pine Bluff after being hit by a car. Police say the 66-year-old man was riding a bike on Sunday when an SUV hit and killed him near Olive Street and Ridgeway Road. Police say the driver stayed there and was later treated at the hospital. The crash is being investigated. For the Buzz Radio Network, I'm Kara Case, Jessica Rockwell.
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0: Sunny and seasonal weather in the forecast for today. We'll have high temperatures warming up to around 90 degrees with mostly sunny skies. We have a 10% chance for a pop-up shower in the forecast today, but most of us will stay dry. A little bit better rain chances back in the forecast as we move towards Tuesday and Wednesday afternoon with scattered showers and thunderstorms. This is meteorologist Juliana Cullen with the Arkansas Storm Team for the Buzz Radio Network.
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0: Whoa. 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
1: 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Oh, 600. Ooh. What's the O stand for? Oh, my God. Oh, it's early.
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0: All right, you 609ers, you know what to do on a Monday. Move it, move it, move it. Let's go.
9: 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Move it, move it, move, move, move.
10: Kashipi.
0: Kashipi.
6: Yakshamash.
0: Dobre.
11: Dobre.
12: We're not on.
0: Outstanding. All right, here we go.
11: Here we go.
6: Los Angeles. That'll be all right. That coming. I have crashed.
0: Oh, no.

0: Swing low, chariot. Come down easy.
1: Los Angeles! There you go. There you go, NASCAR man.
2: That's it.
0: This is the promised land. So
1: All right. Good morning, everybody. It is, you know, I probably regret we should have had some kind of race music today. Just something, or Atlanta, Gone with the Wind. I don't know. Good morning, everybody. It's 7-Eleven on this Monday, July 13th. I'm David Basil. That's Roger Scott. Good morning, Roger.
0: Good morning, David. Good morning, everybody, and welcome to Atlanta, PA, GA.
1: Back in the studio, Christian Weaver. Good morning, Christian.
3: Hello, folks.
1: And I think we have Roger. I think I hear
2: Brad Scratch.
1: Somebody's got the video on. I don't know who it is. And we got Steve Quarles, our NASCAR contributor slash correspondent. Good morning, Steve.
2: Good morning, guys.
0: Hey, what do you say, Steve?
1: Christian, we missed you last Friday. Welcome back.
3: Well, I'm glad to be back.
1: Yeah, we sound
0: like it.
1: Yeah, that sounded like it. That
2: are
1: was,
2: you sure?
1: Wow. Wow. We got even Todd sounded more excited last week than
0: Wow. Wow. I wonder if Todd's going, F you, David Basil.
1: We, for those that haven't been following us on social media, we just got two NASCAR races under our belts now.
0: How about that?
1: Saturday night we had the
2: Focus Health 250.
1: Yeah, and that is sort of like the AAA league. And it was the craziest race, Christian. You should have seen it. It had 13 cautions, four whatevers, 9,000 wrecks. I mean, it took almost 4 hours to finish. You usually don't see that kind of race.
2: No.
1: And then, but it was exciting. Our guy from Panama City was sixth with 22 laps to go, but he wrecked. That's Jake Finch. And then last night was the big boys, and they went 100 laps without having one problem until Mother Nature decided to intervene. And we got out of there, Christian. We knew the rain was coming. And they postponed that race till what time? 11:45?
2: 11:45.
1: And did not finish till 1:45 last night. So it was late. The winner of Saturday night's race was?
2: Justin Allgaier.
1: Yeah, we actually met him, Christian, and got a picture with him. He was very nice before the race started. And then last night it was pole to pole, right? It was
2: pole to pole. Ryan Blaine.
0: All that stuff you wrote down.
1: We got the winner. Yeah.
0: That's right.
1: Today we'll have Chris Kane on his always on Monday. Bill Vickery with Graffiti. Pat Bradley in the 9 o'clock hour. Do you want to thank Oakline for sponsoring our summer of adventure? It was a lot of fun. The other things happened.
3: Boy.
1: A lot of things. Also, Roger, I don't know if you guys saw it. The Razorbacks had 12 draftees in the Major League Baseball draft. Christian, that is the most for the Razorbacks.
3: Ever.
1: And ever. And I think we were the first baseball program in college baseball history to have two first-round draft choices that were pitchers in two consecutive drafts. So just shows you. Do you hear that static by chance, Christian?
3: I hear it.
1: Okay, we'll see if we can keep things away from the from our tie line. But anyway,
3: 12 was the most ever for Arkansas. It was the second most in this draft by any school. Georgia had the most with 13.
1: That's right. And our guy, Camden Kozel, I think went in the third round. Is that right?
3: Yeah, I believe. Third.
1: And where did he go to?
3: To the Marlins, I believe.
1: Okay. I don't know a lot about the Marlins or how good they are. I did see
3: that not very good.
1: Well, he's going to be in Florida. Oh my gosh, he will love the fishing down there. And Roger, did you see? I was thinking for some reason it was Seattle, but I saw. Did you see how much Seattle sold for?
0: No.
1: Your volume just went low all of a sudden.
0: I don't know. Or am I there?
1: Yeah, it's he bought it for $150 million. Did you see how much they sold for, Christian?
3: Yeah, it was like nine. Wasn't it?
1: $9.6 billion.
0: They
1: went from although I think Jerry Jones has got a bigger record. I think when he bought the Cowboys, it was around the same thing, 150. And I think they're valued at maybe 10 or 12 billion. So
3: the new thing is you win a championship and you sell your team. It's like you sell high.
1: Yeah, if you want to do that. Also today, it is a couple things. We have National Barbershop Music Appreciation Day. You ever sang in a barbershop quartet, Roger or Christian?
3: I have not.
1: No. Can you give me one on what would be a song?
0: You are my sunshine, my only sunshine. You make me happy.
1: Is that barbershop?
0: It can be.
1: The other thing is National Beans and Frank's Day.
0: Yeah.
1: Got that.
0: Frank and Beans.
2: Y'all best friends.
1: Yeah, maybe. It's National Rock Day. Did you? Am I the only person in our group that collected rocks? I did collect rocks as a kid.
3: Did you have a
4: collected
3: pet
4: arrowheads?
1: I did arrowheads and rocks, but the only kind of rocks I usually would get would polished rocks. You heard of them? You
3: well,
1: go to a stream.
3: Well, if there was like a cool rock out there, yeah, I'd get it.
1: Yes. I had multiple polished rocks.
4: I'm sure you did.
2: Well, in our area, you know, we all had crystals.
4: That's right.
1: Yeah, that's right. You did, crystal.
4: And then the polished rock. I think you get a polished rock.
1: It is also National Paul Day. We'll go to Christian first. Christian, give me the first Paul that comes to mind.
3: First Paul, Paul McCartney. That's the first one.
1: Oh, my gosh, Roger. Big. Obviously, the first Paul for us, we went local with Paul Leals. But McCartney, and I went with, you went with Apostle Paul,
2: Paul
1: right?
2: Paul Harvey.
1: No, oh, you went Paul Harvey. That's right.
4: How long has Paul Leals been gone?
1: Early 2000s, right? 2004 or 5. It was McFadden year, so it was when Mike
4: so
1: Nail.
4: So 20 years.
1: Yeah.
4: So Christian doesn't even remember him.
1: Yeah, who did you say, Roger? You said before the show, you said Paul.
2: He said

0: And then, of course, he's done
1: wait,
0: all
1: wait,
0: the...
1: Wait. Is he a husband?
0: Yes.
1: Oh, is there water involved?
0: Yes.
1: Okay.
0: Michelle, I think it's Michelle Pfeiffer, isn't it?
1: Okay.
0: Is Clear it, present danger, Patriot Games. Yeah. Witness was great. I thought Witness was outstanding.
2: I don't know. I haven't
0: Air
2: seen
0: Air Force
2: it.
0: One, get off my plane.
2: Yeah.
0: Christian, do you have any, would you be willing to say you like any Indiana Jones, but Harrison Ford movie?
3: Yeah. I like
0: Which
3: all
0: one?
3: The Indiana Jones. Oh, if I have to pick a favorite.
0: Yes.
3: Where he is the star, I'll probably go Blade Runner.
0: Okay, Blade Runner. What Lies Beneath is the one, Roger. Okay. Not many. He was great in 42. Hadn't seen that one. Devil's Own. He and Brad Pitt.
1: Yes. But the conversation is one of
3: Gene
1: what's
3: Hackman.
1: His name? Yeah.
0: Yeah, I don't think I've seen that one. Anyway, so here's the.
4: Well, I'm gonna tell you right now, we're gonna get a baseball player. We're gonna play a guy. And I want to make sure that we, Jackie, you've got to keep your mouth shut.
0: You're doing Branch Rickey as Yellowstone guy.
4: Rick, we need you to play first base.
0: What's his last name in Yellowstone? What's his
4: Dutton.
0: Name? Dutton. What's his name?
1: It was Yellowstone Paul 23.
0: Dutton. Is it Paul Dutton?
1: I think it's Paul Dutton. What is his name?
0: The other thing that happened over the weekend of note to Morning Mayhem.
4: Yes.
0: Is Justin Moore went out on stage Friday night and shared with everybody what he's been dealing with.
4: Justin!
0: There he is. And we'll play the clip exactly what he said, but he just came out and said, man, drinking became a problem. And he said, I know I needed to, get it fixed. So he went away. He's been sober for 31 days at the time. And he said he's going to try to use his career now and what he's been through as a way to maybe help some others that are going through it. Roger, you've been there, done that. We went through it with Tommy. And so this is not unknown territory. And Roger, we've talked about this. Yeah. That lifestyle is a tough lifestyle. Where you get on that bus and you go to these environments where you're being pulled left and right. You need some juice to get on stage and deal with everybody. And it happens to a lot of performers. It happens to anybody. But being on that weekend where you've got that pressure of having to perform. And sometimes it gets out of hand.
4: Or whatever you need to help.
0: That's right.
4: I don't know if you need uppers or downers. Yeah. Elvis did that. Everybody does that.
0: Yeah.
4: But again, it could be any job. It doesn't discriminate.
0: But a lot of people had asked us, and we didn't feel it was our position, and I don't think he wanted us to. We wanted to let him come out and say what he's been through. And I'm sure he'll say more,
4: I want to make sure everybody knows this, only because I think it's so true. We didn't keep anything from you. We didn't hide anything from you. I only say it because you go, well, if you guys knew, why didn't you say it when we asked you? Because here's the deal. Like you just said, it's none of our business. But whenever a celebrity goes away for health reasons, it's because there's some trouble. It's not because he had knee surgery. And that's what it is. And so didn't keep anything from you. Just it wasn't my place to tell you about that issue. If you couldn't read between the lines, I'm sorry. And it was his to tell you.
0: And that occurs to him. That's right.
4: Absolutely.
0: And of course, you can imagine he's got
4: to him and his family.
0: It's interesting. Tommy went through this and we did it with him.
4: Yeah.
0: And what's different a little bit between Tommy and Justin is that Justin's got four young kids.
4: Yeah.
0: He's younger than what Tommy was. And and it's good. Listen, to admit you can't do it by yourself. Roger, we saw him. We saw him struggling with it. And he may have even heard it on the air struggling with it. So so we're glad we're happy for him, happy for Kate and the kids. And
4: you bet.
0: It's still, Roger, it's the beginning of the journey.
4: Oh, yeah.
0: It's the beginning of the journey, rather. Yeah. And so we'll get down. I think he's going to be back tomorrow.
5: And it's hard as a guy to admit.
0: You bet.
5: Pride.
0: That's right.
5: It's hard for dudes. Right.
4: Yeah. Well, pride and embarrassment.
0: Yeah.
4: It depends on it's all part of
5: and
4: it.
5: And it's hard for guys to ask for help.
4: Well, listen, I mean, Kate's involved in this as well.
0: That's right.
4: Had to go through it. The kids may be too young to understand, but they also, it's one of those things where it's all you knew.
0: Yeah.
4: It's all they knew. So it's normal.
0: And then he's going to face the same temptations 6 months from now when he's tired and people, got to go meet and greet for 100 more people.
4: Right.
0: But
4: we're efforting right now to see if the AAA and all the high school referees will be giving him an award, and saying, good, we know now. We wish him obviously the very best, and he's got a tremendous platform.
0: Well, you're right, Roger. He knows it, and there've been a lot of country singers. Well, Joe Nichols. Joe Nichols is a recovering alcoholic, and so
4: listen,
0: I think that's what you always say, Roger. I think Jessica told me that. Do you say you're always, always?
4: Well, you're not a former Razorback. You're always a Razorback.
0: That's right.
4: You're always in
0: always
4: recovery.
0: Be a, yeah, always
4: well, you
0: be
4: always a, are.
0: Yeah.

0: Right. I mean, unless you know. Now we know some folks that have done it, and you got to get your mind right. And any one thing can make you go back to do it. So it is one day at a time. There are, I've got 19 and a half years in. There are people that have 39 and a half years in, and they'll tell you that. So, you're always got to be mindful of it. Now, it's not to say, and we'll let Justin, again, speak for himself. We know that some people, are you clean and sober? Are you clean? Did you need to be sober? Do you need to do those things? He can still, I'm not saying he will, you can still drink and in moderation, or do you have to have the near beer and all those type of things? Because we knew Tommy did that because he needed the taste, so he tried the near beer, whatever that's called. Can you do some of those things?
1: Yeah, listen.
0: I go to bars. I mean, he's still going to be around it. He's still going to be around it.
1: He's got to sing about it. He mentioned it when we will play.
0: He'll start singing drinking songs.
1: Yeah, we mentioned it. He goes. He told the audience, "I'm still going to play drinking songs.
0: Still going to party." But country. Every country song. I mean, look at Hank Jr. I mean, Hank Sr. Look at all the other folks that sang about drinking, and you're drinking a beer, and you're doing all this and that. But you don't have to. I don't know about George Jones, George Strait drinking songs. I don't know. We talked about that. I can't recall him drinking songs. I can't recall.
1: Does George Jones? We asked this the other day.
0: Does George Jones have a drinking song? I don't know. Now we know. You know, two pina coladas by Garth Brooks.
2: George Strait.
3: Yeah, I'm not sure. What? You know, one thing about Justin though, he does have a great support staff around him. He's got a great family. Parents. He's got a lot of great buddies. He's got a lot of people in his corner, and you have to utilize those people.
0: Well, listen, I hit him up. I don't know how long ago. Say, hey, man, you got anything you need to talk about, or this and that. And he goes, no, I don't understand. Well, you don't. But we knew. We knew something was going on with him anyway, because it's part of the show. But he wasn't in recovery. Wasn't going to do it. You got to do it on your own. If you're forced to do it, in my opinion, it's almost one of those things where there's a bigger chance that you might relapse only because you're forced to do it. And unless you're forced to do it, and then you take it and you got it in your head, I want to do this. Because you have to want to do it, or you're going to cheat and do it again. So, but anyway, I mean, he's a strong dude. The dude is at 14 number one songs in his industry. He is a pretty big deal. He left Poland, Arkansas, went to Nashville in a furniture store to go out and create what we know now as a country music star, Justin Moore. So he has it in him. He's not a quitter. He's not a pud. He can, he works hard. He knows what to do. And if he can do that, he's got this.
1: You know, somebody said, you mentioned it earlier, Roger, in a jest sort of way, but it actually sort of funny. Somebody said, hey, guys, the AAA Officials Annual Clinic is in Hot Springs this Saturday.
0: There you go. Okay.
3: I expect to send him an application. He may be the next to
0: Absolutely. Well, there's going to be a lot of people who, just like when I saw something about my preacher over at Geyer Springs, and people want to tear down a preacher because it makes him feel better.
1: Right, he was having a drinking issue?
0: No, he wasn't having a drinking issue. He got a divorce, something as mundane and natural as that. But, I mean, they put it on him because he's a man of God, so they want to go after him. You find a sports star, they want to go after. You find a country music star, and it's just their way of saying, see, I'm not as bad as these people are. Right. So I want to tear them down. So people are going to try to tear him down, and now people are going to go, well, now we know why he yelled at referees. Yeah. Now we know why he did this. Now we know why he did. Well, the other part of it is, will he start being okay with ASU people, Conway people, or will that just be, no, I still don't like anybody but the Razorbacks. It had nothing to do with me drinking.
3: Well, you got to find a new hobby. I mean, Roger, you're a prime example. You've taken something that you love, and that's your knowledge of trivia, and your new hobby is trivia.
0: Yeah.
3: And trivia keeps you so busy.
0: Yeah.
3: You don't have time for that previous life. Now you have.
0: And searching for Topo Chico.
1: Who needs cocaine when you got trivia?
3: That's
1: with
3: right.
0: Who needs it? Who needs it? Say hello to my little trivia.
1: That's it. Okay. All right, let's take a break, and I know we'll have a lot of messages there to Justin, and we'll make sure and pass those on to him.
3: Yeah, we're proud of him. Man.
0: Paul Simmons
1: at Harding. Someone said, Roger, I can't believe we forgot this one. The great actor, Paul Newman.
3: Paul Newman.
1: We'll let our Christian. Yeah, listen, you know, we got to remember Christian, even though he's a youngster.
3: Right.
1: Now, are you 30 now or 29?
2: 30. I'm 30, officially.
1: That's right. That was the big 30 that you just
0: I'm 30. I'm a man.
1: Even though Steve, he's 30. He's, you know, he's from a movie standpoint, he's just the opposite. He's like 60. You're like, you're 30.
2: I'm like 8.
0: around NASCAR, you were 8 years old.
1: Oh my gosh,
0: you were Christian, an 8-year-old savant.
1: He never. I mean, it was like throwing into a. It was like Tarzan going into water. He's swimming around like on his back. He's just doing all the things. He knows every person.
0: But we know movies. We know that, yes, actor, that he could, yes, pick out everything. They all look the same to me. But you were able to pick them all out. So before we go to a break, then, for Justin Moore, strength and honor.
1: Strength and honor.
3: Strength and honor, Justin.
1: All right, we'll be back. That's Justin Moore taking us a break with Time's Ticking there. 7:30.
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5: The World Cup semifinals are set, and they'll get started tomorrow. France and Spain will play then. This is the furthest Spain has made it since 2010 when they won the World Cup. France has been in the last two World Cup finals, winning in 2018 and falling to Argentina in 2022. Argentina has a chance to go back to the final as well, as they'll be taking on England on Wednesday. England was last in the semifinals in 2018. And in tennis news, Jannik Sinner repeated as Wimbledon champion by beating Alexander Zverev for his fifth Grand Slam win. While it was an all Czech women's final, as Lena Noskova beat Karolina Muhova. It was the 21-year-old's first Grand Slam win. I'm Christian Weaver with the Buzz Radio Network.
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10: Seasonal weather in the forecast today will warm up with a high around 90 degrees with mostly sunny skies. Should be a beautiful Monday afternoon. Most of today will be dry, but about a 10% chance for a pop-up shower in the forecast today. You're going to have a better rain chance in the forecast coming up as we move towards the middle of this week. This is meteorologist Juliana Cullen with the Arkansas Storm Team for the Buzz Radio Network.
11: Monday, we are starting a week of acre-free zones. 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We've got Chris Kane in with us for the entire show. Red White Report. We'll recap the Major League Baseball draft, see how that impacts Arkansas baseball, plus NBA Summer League. Lots of Razorbacks playing there. Entertainment Report, birthday trivia, what's on tap. 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

0: All right. 7:32. Ooh, that is hot. I'm hot, man. I'm a hot mess. It is, oh, that's right. Good point, Steve. It is 6:30, 7:30 here in Atlanta, GA. We're actually in Hampton, Georgia, just about halfway between Atlanta. We're in Jonesboro, Georgia, halfway between Hampton, where the racetrack was last night, and the Atlanta airport. Roger Scott is here with me, along with Steve Qualls, our NASCAR correspondent. Back in studio, Christian Weaver. We should have Chris Gaines. Is he there?
1: He is. I got him on cam right there.
2: Present. Good morning.
0: Hey, C. What's up, CK? How are you?
2: I'm doing great. You guys sound great over there. Sounds like you guys had a fun experience.
0: Thank you so much. Yes, we're part of the NASCAR community now. It's great to be welcomed. We saw Marty Smith yesterday, talked with him. We talked with some of the NASCAR com guys. Yeah, and there's a guy named Brent Gamble who used to be in PR here in town, is with NASCAR comms, and top-level guy. I talked to him yesterday and met the crew chief for
3: Danny Hamlin.
0: Yeah, Danny Hamlin.
3: Denny.
0: Right? Denny. That's what I thought it was. Denny Hamlin. Yeah. So anyway, Chris, have you done NASCAR before or no?
2: I've only done the practice rounds. I worked it in college one time at Daytona, selling like water bottles and beer and stuff like that in one of the carts.
0: It is loud. It is powerful. When you're up there, you can't appreciate how you can't look on TV and appreciate how fast they're going. I mean, it is. And then the other thing that's crazy, literally, they are touching bumpers to the front of the car. I mean, they're touching, going 190 miles an hour. It is that's the thing that, I mean, they basically look like, Steve, that they're almost up. You know, he's running up on the back of a car.
3: And that's what happened on the restart in the O'Reilly race. The guy got under, Allgaier got up underneath the 51 and that double overtime, and he wrecked. That the family that was sitting behind us.
0: Yeah, knocked out to 51. Yeah. I tell you, Chris, we saw the race Saturday night had, it was like every three laps there was an accident. It took forever. They kept, what are the stuff they kept pouring out on the oil?
3: Oil dry.
0: They went. Is that kitty, Roger, you called it kitty litter?
3: It's like kitty litter, but it's oil dry.
0: They set a record.
3: They went through a ton.
0: Yeah,
3: literally.
0: If that was NASCAR every race, I couldn't take it.
3: No.
0: I couldn't take it. Even the James Finch, the former owner that we were with, he said, man, I've never seen.
3: It was not a banner night.
0: Yeah, and then last night, Chris, they go 100 laps without one accident, without one drip of an accident, and other than the rain that was coming in. But it was a great experience. It was cool to see the NASCAR fans, how they we were in the garage. We saw Dale Earnhardt Jr. Didn't see Michael Jordan. Did not see it's all Junior, but not Michael Jordan. Who else? I guess
3: we didn't see Coach Gibbs.
0: Didn't see Coach Gibbs.
3: We had to move. We were having to juggle around some spots there, and we just happened not to be in the right spot at the right time.
0: That's right. Let's go ahead. Let's go ahead and hit his open, and just go ahead and take care of that if we can.
4: You're gonna have to do that
5: 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Chris Kane has graced the airwaves of KATV Channel 7 as weekend sports anchor with Steve Sullivan, and then later news anchor and personality on KATV's Daybreak Morning Show. He's the current MC of the prestigious Miss Arkansas pageant. 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Check out their new line of pontoon boats in Hot Springs and off I-30 in Little Rock. And get out on the water.
0: I guess it was hot there in Little Rock, just like it was around here. We did get overcast skies yesterday, which was nice. But scorcher in Little Rock or Central Arkansas this weekend, Chris?
2: Oh, yeah, it was. We had overcast yesterday in the central area, but still, it was, I mean, we were sitting outside yesterday afternoon letting the kids play in the sprinkler, and it was still felt like, you know, a sauna out there. But, it's July in Arkansas. It's what we expect.
0: Tomorrow we fly back tonight, and then tomorrow Roger and I, after the show is over, start driving down to Dallas, and we're going to the Star. First of all, we're going to go to Cliff Harris's house, do the show Wednesday morning, 5-time Super Bowl safety, won two of those five, lost two of them, Roger, to who? Our good buddy Terry Bradshaw and the Steelers. And you know, you always wondered who would have had more NFL Hall of Famers first. It would probably been if the Cowboys had won those Super Bowls, they would have had more guys in first. But they got all the Steelers guys first. Yeah, and Cowboys are in there. But yeah, we'll visit with Cliff Harris. And Chris, you usually go with us on this event. We've got three trophies coming in there. We're going to try to get Terry Bradshaw on the phone with us with Cliff, since they used to go toe-to-toe. But you've been down there before, Chris. It's It is by, we were talking about the Seattle Seahawks selling for $9.6 billion. You walk into the headquarters of Dallas, the Dallas Cowboys, and it looks like maybe double that. You know, it's the most opulent place anywhere.
2: But there's no off-season there either. I mean, that's the thing about this facility, because they host everything from associations to organizations from all over the country fly in for this, and they go, it's like a conference center on steroids whenever you walk in. And so,
1: they get the bang for their buck.
2: Oh, yeah, no, it is
0: incredible. Five Super Bowl trophies when you walk in. Yeah. It's so cool,
2: it's
0: man.
2: Incredible. It's incredible. And not only that, I mean, you've got all the Hall of Famers area. You've got these names on the floor when you walk in. One of the cool things is, you know, Cliff is still – you know, revered over there, even though he played, you know, long ago, that he's on the wall in the DB's room. He still holds the record, I think, Baz, right? Most Pro Bowls for a safety.
0: I think that's correct, Chris.
2: So, you know, he's
0: when he wears his gold jacket in there, it's the cool. If you're with Dallas, if you're a coach or player and you look up and there's a gold jacket guy coming in, wow, pretty cool stuff. So,
4: yeah, it's like having a media pass.
0: Yeah, it was cool having the media essential pass yesterday, Chris.
4: All access.
0: Nobody stopped us anywhere.
4: That gold jacket is an all access.
0: Yeah, we had one guy stop us for one little thing yesterday.
4: On Saturday. But we went back to him when we had all access.
3: And we went by him about 100 times.
4: Yeah, exactly. Who's your Moses now?
3: And we even went to some spots we probably weren't supposed to go to.
4: No, that's true. It is.
0: They want you at NASCAR. I think the attitude for them is they want media there covering it. They need it. They want it. They want NASCAR to get back. And I will say this. I'm more engaged now, Roger, having gone and watched it.
4: Same.
0: It is really a cool sport to be there to watch. I mean,
4: it's more. I'm more engaged going to that one than I am at hockey. And the other. And I say that only because hockey is one of those sports that I can't watch on TV. I didn't get engaged enough in it. NASCAR, you can. And the other thing about NASCAR is it is more fan friendly.
0: Yeah.
4: Than any
0: it is.
4: Of the stick and ball sports.
0: You've been waiting to say that all
4: the
0: weekend.
4: Stick and ball sports. Listen, there's no way 30 minutes before the race, the football game starts. Now, again, you mentioned it. You've got to be more intense. You've got to be more this. And it's a whole different deal. I don't know where your head's at. But going 200 miles an hour, you need to have some. You got to use your head and all of that. But there is no way.
0: They're letting people walk around.
4: There is no more fan-friendly.
0: 30 minutes before the race.
4: Was it you, Qualsey, that told us that the reason that we still have access like that is because that's the way it's always
0: been? No, that's what the guy from the comms guy said.
4: He
0: said that's the way they've always done it. And he said, we're not changing.
4: That's the way it always is. There is no way. You could see a guy, and if you've got a ton of money, you don't always have to show it. And a lot of people that have tons of money don't show it off. You don't know Frank Fletcher and Greg Hatcher or who they are, or David Hendricks and those guys, or James Finch and all that. They don't show it. They're not flashy and all that kind of stuff. So you could see a guy that, Qualls his point, you could see a guy wearing a tank top, shorts, walking around there with a tattoo and all that, engaged back there and have a VIP pass like we did. He could be a $300 million guy. He could be a $30,000 a year job guy. And everybody has access back there. And to be able to talk, and then men and women as well.
0: Yeah, it was a big crowd beforehand. Yeah,
4: it's so good.
0: And they do the WWE thing. They actually had wrestling, Chris, out in front, on Christian, out in front of the track, and they had wrestlers going wrestling WWE style.
3: What did the wrestler tell you, Dave?
0: There was a steroid, good looking wrestler came up, and I said, he walked
4: by. Did you win?
0: I said, did you win? And he said,
4: you don't look like this and lose.
0: You don't look like this and lose. I said, that's a great line.
4: It sure
0: I said,
4: is.
0: That's a great line.
4: It's a fantastic.
0: I wish I could use that.
4: Listen, they had wrestling over here. They had wrestling going on. They had a guy on let's say, Chris, Christian and folks, that he's on a piano.
0: Oh, that's
4: on
0: right.
4: A platform, a mobile platform that he is going around, riding around.
0: The piano rolls around, and he's playing.
4: You don't even know it, but exactly. He's playing and he's singing.
0: It's like karaoke. The piano is rolling around the asphalt.
4: It is a. It's a carnival atmosphere.
0: Yeah, like a state fair.
4: It really is.
3: There's fan engagement everywhere.
4: All right,
0: speaking of,
4: our
0: question of the day, Steve, the question of the day is going to be related to you to say if you were going to be sponsored by anybody, that the product that you endorse them, that you would endorse the most, that you use the most of, what would it be? For me, you said Diet Coke. Roger would be.
3: He's going to have three cars. Okay, he's got to have Oakland.
0: Yeah,
3: it's going to be one of them. One of them is going to be Apple because of the AirPods. Okay. Yeah. And the other one is
0: Topo Chico.
3: He's got four cars.
0: Yes.
3: He's Topo Chico and he's Walmart.
4: Well,
3: we realized this weekend Walmart, he's got to be a major shareholder.
4: Everybody goes to Walmart.
0: Every 30 minutes he goes, okay, it's time to go to Walmart.
3: I'm not sure that he's not a secret shopper.
4: Listen. Here's the thing, folks. So here's the thing. Who is your hood sponsor? Who is your main sponsor? That's to the question. So, Christian, this is what I was talking to you about, Christian, that I wanted to talk to you about for a question of the day. So who is your main sponsor? Now, if you don't know, Chris, who would my wife say that I am? So, yeah. Chris, who would your wife say is you spend way too much time doing whatever,
3: or you use this
4: what's your product?
2: I don't know if I have a product.
4: It doesn't have to be
2: product.
4: It could be a thing
1: holding to a product.
2: Yeah, now hold on, Roger. I think if you're talking about the umbrella part, right, like yours would be Walmart, and then underneath you have certain layers underneath that Walmart.
4: Well, now, see, those are the contingencies.
0: I think we're just trying to find one that represents.
4: Well, for instance, like Denny Hamlin is Sport Clips. He's got Sport Clips on the hood. He's got Sport Clips on the side. That's your main sponsor. So if you're a hood sponsor.
0: I think for this bit, it's whatever you think.
4: Oh, sure.
0: Yeah, whatever you think. Probably that you use more than.
2: There we go.
1: You're a big Costco guy.
2: I'm a Costco guy. I like Costco.
0: Okay.
2: I like a good Costco lunch.
0: Well, recently,
2: I crossed the dad threshold of buying clothes from Costco.
1: Yeah, so. Wow. They got nice clothes.
0: Well, you know who's going to be disappointed about that? Our friends in Bentonville. They won't like to hear that.
4: They just stopped using solar energy.
3: I've never been to Costco.
0: Have you been to Costco before?
3: I've been once, but we don't have one in Hot Springs, so we don't.
0: Christian, have you been to Costco?
1: Yeah, I went yesterday.
0: Okay. Wow, that's ironic. So, how would you judge Costco versus Walmart?
1: Well, I mean, it's just two different. You have to compare
2: comparable.
1: It to Sam's.
2: They're very comparable. Yeah,
1: they're almost the same.
0: So if they're
3: they have their own niches. You know, Costco has a liquor store.
0: Oh, and then Walmart does not.
3: No, or Sam's doesn't have. There's bulk.
1: I mean,
3: Costco does.
1: You go there and you buy stuff.
2: All right.
1: Bulk.
2: Yeah.
0: So let's hit it. I know we got to hit the break here. As we go to break, someone says my sponsor would be Cupid's. That's from JT.
4: Well done, JT.
0: Oh, here's another one. Roger would have. Listen, no, Roger's got one car with 1,000. Ava Bella would be a good one.
3: 100%.
0: Yeah. 100%. Someone says their biggest problem with NASCAR is the media platform. It used to always be on Fox. Now you never nowhere to watch. That's a great point.
3: That is a great point.
0: It was Saturday night with CW, last night with TNT, and then the other night it's Fox.
3: And it's going to be a lot more. Amazon is going to be very strong in it to the future. But I will tell you, as that fan says, the benefit of these kind of live stream platforms is they're able to manipulate their time frame easier than the national network.
0: Gotcha.
3: And that happened a couple of weeks ago where they moved the race up 2 hours, got the whole race in. Like last night they had the rain delay. If they were on the CW, they could have moved the race up 2 hours, got the whole race in, and we'd have been out of there for a while.
4: See, I didn't know that they started late like they do. I didn't know. I thought NASCARs were running in the afternoon.
3: Yeah, there's no other sport on last night, and TNT took advantage of that.
0: Yeah, for viewing, nighttime's the best. But, Roger, you're right. Most of these are day races. Right. They're not always night.
4: Well, you said, I mean, heat plays a part.
3: Yeah, heat plays, especially down here.
0: Someone said two things. Y'all are cutting out bad on YouTube. Christian, you'll just have to take a look at that. The other one, were you guys at NASCAR to support a specific driver? Initially, we were not.
3: No.
0: And then we come to find out that Saturday night, a young man named Jake Finch, 21 years old, is the son of one of my dad's best friends who was a NASCAR owner. So we were here, and Chris was sixth place with 22 laps to go Saturday night, and then he
3: made one mistake.
0: And he got surrounded.
3: He got a run. He was on the outside. They were too wide. He got a run. He made the decision to go inside. When he did, he had never felt that kind of air turbulence before. And had he stayed in line,
0: we were telling him, get out.
3: He would have been. I think I legitimately thought he would be a top five guy. That's how well he ran. But he got inside, car got loose and to the wall, and then he finished 30th. But still, I think Junior Motorsports and Dale Jr. are very pleased with his performance.
0: Two other things. My sponsor would be Morning Mayhem. I like that. That's a Mountain Dew Zero. There you go.
4: I guess at one time, there's no doubt that my hood sponsor would have been Big Red. Yep. Because of all the big reds and everything. Of course, now it's been replaced with Family Market. But we've got so many. You know, well, obviously, we'd be driving a Dodge, though, because of Frank Fletcher Dodge Chrysler Jeep Ram.
0: We've already done this bit because we've got RJ. Christian can find that.
4: Christian, you have to look it up.
0: Roger has so many sponsors, he did a bit to
4: absolutely.
0: It.
4: Absolutely.
0: RJ did, I think. All right, don't go away. It is 747 Live from Atlanta, Georgia. Thanks to Oaklawn for sponsoring our summer of adventure. Don't go away. Moving ahead so life won't pass me by.
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17: Well, a lot of them.
18: Where are those people now?
17: Wow, that is.
4: Yeah, you know, some of them are there, some of them are.
17: Chris, that
18: was epic.
17: I noticed what made me think of that bit was I was watching the introductions of Daytona 500 one year. And I thought, we've got to do that with Roger, because at the time, I think, Roger, I think he had 1,000 sponsors at the time. And that.
4: Dwayne Duncan's brother Brian were the ones that made us those shirts. I think I may have.
17: Oh, that's right. That's right.
4: We have to.
17: Did you have Chris Kane joins us now? Brought to you by Trader Bills. We'll get his open at the top of the hour. Also, too, for those who missed it, Justin Moore came out over the weekend and talked about his health struggles and what was behind it. We'll play that clip in the next hour so you can hear it for yourself, and then hopefully we'll get Justin back on this week. I was going to ask Chris, did you have a favorite driver of NASCAR at all? Was there anybody that guy was cool? Jeff Gordon, Rainbow Warrior, or anybody like that?
2: Growing up, you know, I think the most popular driver was Jimmy Johnson, because he was winning all the time.
17: Yes.
2: So he was
18: 7-time champion.
2: Yeah, he was up there in terms of just popularity. But no, I didn't really follow him closely. My roommate in college was the biggest Dale Jr. fan ever. I mean, had all the. I think we had a replica gas can in our dorm room.
18: You had your own man
2: cave.
18: Like in
2: the corner, yeah. I mean, he was fully decked out in NASCAR. So, I mean, he loved Dale Jr. It was his number one.
17: A couple of notes from our Milton Eaton Air text line. You forgot Gravely for Roger. I don't know. I thought they
4: was in
17: mentioned.
4: There.
17: Okay.
4: It was in there.
17: Somebody mentioned Paul Bear Bryant. Outstanding. Today's National Paul Day, Chris. And so just asking about what Paul comes to mind nationally and locally. Locally, I know what you're going to say. It would probably be Paul Hills, right?
2: Oh, absolutely, yeah. In my family, my brother's name is Paul, too. So, I mean, closer. So, yeah.
17: What about nationally?
2: Nationally, I don't know if this counts. I was, you know, my kids are at fun ages where you get to tell stories now. You know, my son's 8, and we were leaving camp the other day. We dropped my daughter off, and there was a huge chair. And he was like, who could fit in that chair? And I was like, Paul Bunyan, you know? And so, you know, that was one that was like, and then he was like, who's that? And we, you know, told the story of Paul Bunyan. So I think nationally that still plays right among tall tales. Yeah.
17: Paul Bunyan. Paul Bunyan. One of the great ones. Yeah. Today is National Paul Day. That's why we mentioned that. So if you've got a Paul, what about Harrison Ford? What's your top couple go-to Harrison Ford movies?
2: You had said earlier, you know, I think What Lies Beneath was really good because it showed a different
17: so
2: side
17: good.
2: Of him.
17: Oh, my gosh. The ending of that was one of the best endings. Shocker ending, almost like Nighthawks with Sylvester Stallone. You didn't know what was going to happen at the end. Thank you very much.
2: The Indiana Jones series. I mean, the two easiest ones, the Indiana Jones series and Star Wars growing up, those two were, you know, our generation idolized
4: them. I forgot about Star Wars.
2: Yeah, Star Wars.
4: Yeah,
17: it's so long ago.
4: I didn't watch Star Wars.
17: He had two massive. To get Indiana Jones and Star Wars is just, I mean, how many billions of dollars those two movies have made.
2: I didn't watch Star Wars. The Fugitive was
17: one of the great. Yeah, let me tell you, that's. Well, Roger, what?
4: I didn't kill my wife.
17: I don't care. And then what about.
4: Which is not what you want to hear.
17: Yeah, Tommy Lee. What's that?
1: It's in Apocalypse Now, too, isn't he?
17: You know, I saw that, but I don't remember him being in that. It must have been a
4: I can't tell you anything other than Robert Duvall and Brando were in that.
17: The Devil's Own is a really good one with Brad Pitt. Brad Pitt has the Scottish accent. What was the battle between the Christian help us out on that over in this? What's that?
1: The Troubles? Are you talking about the IRA? He was the IRA.
17: The IRA. That's what it is. Yeah. And so that was really that sort of a one that not many people think of.
1: Been a while.
0: Yeah, and so his body of work is bigger. Sometimes you're 42. He was Branch Rickey in 42. Roger, we thought he did it. Oh, Cowboys and Aliens. That's one's on
4: the
0: radar.
4: That's a fun movie.
0: I think it is.
4: I think it's
0: James Bond guy in it.
4: Well, who are we to think that the aliens only started coming around in the 1940s? You know what? They've been around for people say that.
0: We're looking for what your spots would be. Your hood sponsor, Rebecca, says mine would be Chick-fil-A, Neighborhood Market, and Chico's, since those seem to be the three places I see the most on my bank monthly bank statements.
4: Chico's versus Chico's.
0: I don't know what that is. Chico's. Maybe it's a restaurant?
4: I don't know.
0: Someone said Blade Runner for Harrison Ford. Yeah, I've only watched that once. It didn't click for me.
4: He's been around forever.
0: He's been around. Yeah, he's 83, right?
1: Yeah. Was his first movie American Graffiti?
0: It was, I believe, right?
4: Well, I think he had an appearance. I think he made an appearance.
0: He's a carpenter, right?
4: A walkthrough in something. Yeah.
0: Wasn't he the carpenter?
4: That's what he said.
0: No.
4: That's what they say. I mean, he was working on a set, but I'm sure he was an aspiring actor, and they didn't just go, "Let's get him on." You know, like the dude in A Few Good Men.
0: Yeah. Got his foot in the door. That's right. Yeah. All right, don't go away. It's 7 o'clock. It's 8 o'clock Atlanta time. You almost got me.
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0: An 18-year-old is behind bars as part of a suspicious death investigation in Little Rock. Officers were called to an accident around 1 a.m. on Sunday. Police say the driver, 18-year-old Kadesha Ellis, told officers that she and 35-year-old Tony Harper had a fight, which led to the wreck and then Harper running away. Harper was found dead near the scene of the crash over 10 hours later. Investigators later arrested Ellis on a capital murder charge. And a man is dead in Pine Bluff after being hit by a car. Police say the 66-year-old man was riding a bike on Sunday when an SUV hit and killed him near Olive Street and Ridgeway Road. Police say the driver stayed there and was later treated at the hospital. The crash is being investigated. For the Buzz Radio Network, I'm Kara Case, Jessica Rockwell.
1: Genesis of Conway presents Craig O'Neill each week when he joins Roger, Baz, and Justin on Morning Mayhem. 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
3: Sunny and seasonal weather in the forecast for today. We'll have high temperatures warming up to around 90 degrees with mostly sunny skies. We do have a 10% chance for a pop-up shower in the forecast today, but most of us will stay dry. A little bit better rain chances back in the forecast as we move towards Tuesday and Wednesday afternoon with scattered showers and thunderstorms. This is meteorologist Juliana Cullen with the Arkansas Storm Team for the Buzz Radio Network.
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2: And Justin Moore.
15: That's how a pro chef would tell you to eat it.
16: All right, it is 8:06 on this Monday, July 13th, here in Atlanta, Georgia. Thanks to our partners at Oaklawn for sponsoring our summer of adventure. We fly back to Little Rock this afternoon. We'll have the show back in studio tomorrow. Then Roger and I will hop in our car with three Cliff Harris Award trophies, head on down to Cliff Harris's house and do a song in our heart show there Wednesday morning, and then head over to the Star, the Dallas Cowboy headquarters, and present those Cliff Harris Award winners. What were we like?
13: And I'm not wearing a sport coat. I'm going to wear my jeans. I don't have to be in pictures.
16: Listen, you're representing the Little Rock Touchdown Club, young man. You will wear what you need to wear.
13: I'm a morning mate. I ain't wearing jeans.
17: Hey, you better put that collared shirt on.
13: I ain't done it.
17: Pants.
13: Well, we need some more collared buzz shirts. Yeah.
16: What was up?
13: I mean, morning man.
16: What were we talking, you go, the first time where, because I do, oh, where I go, whoa. You said the first time I ever did it, it's somewhere over the weekend.
17: We talked about that.
16: Yeah, where was that you said? That was the first time I went, whoa.
13: Wasn't that was that the Acre of Vickery thing?
16: Was that the first time I did it? I know I did it there.
13: We did say somewhere else, didn't we? Where was it? Where did it start? Oh, my God.
16: Do we have that in the system, by the way?
18: The Acre of Vickery?
16: Christian,
13: I think that's one of the lost ones.
18: I found it.
16: No way.
18: It's got to be last week.
16: I'm sure Acre would hope that would be the case.
18: I was looking
16: If you just tuned in. Do you want to thank Steve Qualls for coming with us on this trip?
17: Man, it's been great. And thanks to Signal Media for helping us put this together and our passes yesterday, man.
16: You were in your element.
17: You guys got to see things that I've been telling you about, but you don't understand it till you see it.
16: Yeah.
17: You know, and the crowd interaction was one of the things. Because when we go to events at our arena or the football games or whatever, you know how strict everything is. And, you know, how many times were you within 2 feet of a driver.
16: Yeah, every one of them walked by. I obviously shook hands with all of them. And then it's crazy, Chris. Chris Kane joins us by Trader Bills. We'll play that open here in just a second. On Saturday, this driver, I don't know who he is, he walks up and introduces himself to Steve and Roger. Like, you know, he's actually the NASCAR driver who wins the race Saturday night. Yeah. His name is?
17: Justin Allgaier.
16: Yeah, and of course we found out he's one of the nicest guys on the tour, but yeah. He actually initiated, hey, guys, what's going on? I mean, most guys would be trying to get to their trailer.
13: Well, Steve pointed out, go ahead, you said that these guys are well aware of how important everybody that's in the pit area is somebody, or they paid good money to be
17: NASCAR
13: there.
17: NASCAR does not exist without the fan. And that's where these stick and ball sports are missing it. You saw how everybody interacted with everybody. I mean, like you say, it's a festival. Yesterday, it was a festival.
13: And here's the other part. Again, to give any flowers or whatever grace to the stick and ball sports, it's a different intensity. It's a different whatever, maybe a mindset. I don't know. But you've got to be pretty courageous to go 200 miles an hour and possibly kill yourself when you're doing those things. But the other part of it is, when we have access like we did, or you can purchase that in VIP and whatever you want to do, and you get out there on the track, and I'm running around doing help me Oprah Winfrey, help me Tom Cruise, like Ricky Bobby did, because that's how it did. We're actually also writing names and messages on the checkered part of the finish line. We're able to do that.
16: Yeah, Chris, it's again, they're finding ways. They know that's important for that sport.
13: Dude.
16: Is there comm people and their promotion people work that in? Yeah, to me, that was another fascinating thing to me, Chris. We cover sports. That's the first time I've covered that as a media member. You know, you go to the track, you sit up in the stands, but what we got to do, we got to see behind the scenes, go in the media room, go up in the press box, you know, and see. I had to, because Roger and Steve, you weren't aware. You got to be a little bit more quieter, and you can't say as much stuff as you would normally say when you're having fun.
17: But even up there is way more lax than what it would have been at an SEC deal.
7: You talking about in the media?
17: Roger was singing.
7: When I was singing Broken Heartsville.
16: Yeah, I say, watch Roger.
7: I'm saying, and Baz is looking at me going, shh. Well, I can't hear myself.
17: And Baz,
7: I'm just singing.
17: I would have loved to have had a heart rate monitor on Baz because he didn't even realize how excited he was getting. Like when they would come back to green and they're up on top of each other, he's like, They're gonna wreck.
16: To see that in person. It's really. Although I will say, NASCAR has fallen off from where they were back in the 2000s, and they're trying to get people back. And you're never gonna beat football. Football is the king, and we're not. Listen, we're only a week away from SEC Media Days.
7: Oh my God! Yeah, listen. Yeah, when we get back in midweek, I will do. We'll get back. What time we get back? Wednesday.
16: Probably. 8 o'clock, 9 o'clock that night. So
7: then I'll do trivia in Mainline on Thursday. You'll be leaving.
16: I go to Tampa on Saturday.
7: On Saturday, okay.
16: Yeah, yeah.
7: Okay.
16: Let's hit Chris's open and welcome officially Trader Bills.
2: 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Check out their new line of pontoon boats in Hot Springs and off I-30 in Little Rock, and get out on the water.
16: I've seen a lot of Chris on the water and the Trader Bill boats.
19: Yes,
16: doing the drone footage commercials there, Chris.
19: Oh yeah, no, it's a lot of fun. Our friends over at the Flyover Agency do those commercials for Trader Bills. I will say it's a little intimidating when that drone is hovering right over your face to get that shot before it flies off. You may notice I flinch a little bit. Because it was windy out there that day, and it got a little too close. But no, that it is so much fun being out on those Godfrey pontoon boats that they have at Trader Bills. They are second to none, and you can customize them at either location.
16: I think
17: they got some great surf boats at Trader Bills.
19: Yeah, the Tigers.
16: We were talking about Roger having multiple, and I've got multiple endorsements too. Chris Kane, we need to probably people are probably wondering. You're the president of your own company, right? Delta Solar.
19: Yes,
16: and then you're a spokesperson for Reliance Bank,
19: yes.
16: And are you a spokesperson for Trader Bills? Would you call that?
19: No, with Trader Bills, the relationship is right here at the Buzz, really, and then it extends to the water just to be, to fully
17: What's your go-to thing, Chris, every day? What
16: Delta
17: can you
16: Solar.
17: Not live
19: Delta
17: no.
19: Solar.
16: Oh, you're talking about you for, yeah.
17: Yeah, besides that, what's your go-to thing? What do you have to have every day? What's a part of your life every day besides your work?
19: Coffee?
18: Sparkling water?
19: Yeah. Oh, yeah. And again, Kirkland Coffee, Kirkland Sparkling Water.
16: He mentioned Kirkland. I've never heard of Kirkland.
18: Here's a
19: great
18: good
19: value,
18: one.
19: It's the store brand. I like buying in bulk, 36 cents an ounce,
16: Look at you.
17: Like, technology's so cool, this is just far reaching. It overwhelms me what this station does. But, like, in the Pacific Northwest this morning, one of our great friends, Kim, I asked her, hey, what she's listening and tuned in. And I said, what's yours? Hers is Frito-Lays and ice sparkling water.
16: So Frito-Lays, she's so cool.
17: She loves the chips.
16: Roger's got me hooked
17: on Ritz crackers.
16: Yeah. I did the pimento cheese recipe from Terry Bradshaw's book, and it had that pimento cheese and these Ritz,
17: that would
16: man.
17: Be awesome.
7: Ritz are great. They're not too terrible, but
16: Couple things too. Again, at 7:30, we're going to play the message that Justin Moore shared on stage Friday night. To everybody, and hopefully he'll be on the show tomorrow, and he can also talk about it as well, but basically say why he's been gone for a month. So we'll play that around 7:30, so just wanted to share that. Roger, we mentioned it's Harrison Ford's birthday. He's 84. And there was one other I wanted to mention, too, one other birthday. Oh, Michael Spinks. So you guys remember Michael Spinks?
17: The boxer.
16: Sure. Yeah, I've forgotten that both Michael Spinks and his brother But Leon Spinks, both won gold medals. Name the year, Roger.
13: 1989.
16: Come on, man. Think about it.
13: I just did.
16: No, no, 1989. No, come on. 1976. It was a year.
13: Spinks?
16: It was, yeah.
13: Okay, no, listen, I'm sorry.
16: It's okay. It was a
13: year. Listen, I'm still on Atlanta time. See, in Atlanta, it's the 90s. You know, you're talking about, see, it's 2 decades early in Arkansas.
16: And who else was in that 76 group? I'm giving you a chance for redemption, Trivia King.
13: In 76, well, Ali?
16: No.
13: What are you talking about?
16: No, wait, really
13: what are you talking about?
16: Gold medal. Nope.
20: Who's the swimmer?
21: Sugar Ray.
16: Oh. I'm talking about Boxer.
20: Oh,
13: are you talking
16: Sugar
13: about
16: Ray.
13: The
16: Sugar Ray? Yes.
13: Yeah,
16: who got that?
13: You had all those. You had the,
16: good job.
13: You had the Hagglers and the Marvin.
16: No, talking about the Olympics.
13: Yeah, man.
20: We were singing on the bicentennial album.
16: I remember that group. We dominated in boxing, and I forgot about these two guys being being brothers and winning gold medals. And Roger, who is the who did he?
13: Leon.
16: No, who did Michael lose to? This is for
13: who did Michael Spinks lose to?
16: In one of the most high profile, and there's reason that it was high profile because how fast it was over with.
13: Oh, that was Michael Tyson.
16: Yeah,
13: that was Pitbull.
16: Do you remember how long it was? How long the fight was?
13: 27 seconds.
16: It was 91 seconds.
13: Damn it!
16: 91 seconds back in 1988. So,
20: remember that was in the.
13: See, that's why I went. Excuse me, just sorry.
16: Yeah.
13: That's why I went 89 because it was 88. I didn't hear the Olympics thing. Well, I'm telling you, I'm just being honest. I mean, you don't even let me be honest. That's why I have to lie to you.
20: That was when pay per view really got. That was a pay-per-view fight, wasn't it?
16: I can't remember. All I know is it was really – he was too thin to – I mean, he seemed like he was too lightweight to be boxing Tyson. And it was – I mean, everybody thought, well, maybe he could challenge him because he was a gold medalist and all that. But Tyson destroyed him pretty quickly. 661-1037 is the number if you want to be a part of the show. Also, a really nice article on Todd Yacobian this weekend in the high-profile section. He said this online. He said – I thought this was interesting. His biggest pet peeve – people who put beans in chili and call it chili. If you put cheese on a burger, it's no longer a hamburger. It's a cheeseburger. If you put beans in chili, it's chili with beans. Now we're all on the same page, right? Like, wow. I never, that's just something I didn't think of.
20: My chili without beans.
13: I never thought. I thought
16: it was.

0: Okay, yeah, Kevin Kojal, went in the third round to, we said that earlier, Mariners. The Mariners. So we'll try to get him on the show. I don't know, again, I don't know what his potential is. I don't know if, I mean, he certainly had a great year this past year.
1: He's getting married.
0: He is. What do you think about his chances from a pro's perspective, Chris, or Chris, either one?
2: I mean, I don't have enough.
3: Baseball is such a crapshoot. I have no clue.
2: And it's so like, much potential is being drafted on.
3: It's like you draft these guys and you don't see them for 4 years. It's like, who knows?
4: Yeah, they get buried.
0: According to Jim Callis of MajorLeagueBaseball.com, he said he's talking about Helfrich, though. Helfrich is the best defensive catcher in the draft. He's 6'1", 210. So, I mean, he's a guy that – and where did he end up going to, by the way? Which team did he go to?
3: He went to
0: – see, I don't have that in front.
3: I can find
0: We can find that out. Hey, also, too, don't forget
3: – Diamondbacks.
2: While you're finding that – okay. And also, speaking of Diamondbacks, I wanted to mention UA Little Rock – Brandon Westmoreland selected by the Diamondbacks in the 14th round. So,
0: oh, very nice.
2: The Trojans had a great season going to the Super Regional, and they had a draft pick as well.
0: I didn't realize they had so many darn rounds. I guess there's just so many players you got
3: to
0: draft.
3: Less than there used to be.
2: I think that's what makes
0: it. Did they really?
2: Yeah, that's what makes this so impressive is it used to be 40 rounds, right?
3: Like Schmoltz was like a 42nd rounder or something?
2: Yeah, so now it's down to, what was it, 20 again? Like last year?
3: Something like that.
2: Yeah, so now you've got that many draft picks with less opportunities to be drafted, which is really impressive.
0: Speaking of impressive, last night we were watching Tyler Reddick. Tyler Reddick was the guy who drives for Jordan and Denny Hamlin.
4: Right.
0: And so he won like five races in a row at the beginning of the year. And so he starts off like 36th or something.
4: 31st.
0: And he through the first, what do they call it, the first segment?
4: First stage.
0: Every lap he's passing somebody. Just slowly but surely. And he ends up, on the last lap, having a chance to win that particular one.
4: Yeah, finished second.
0: Yeah, I mean, it was really sort of cool to see how fast those cars. I mean, if you've got the best car, you can see it because it's taking out all the other
4: cars. Toyota's they are not qualifying very well, and he had a horrible qualifying. And the same thing happened with Christopher Bell. He qualified 16th, he finished second in the race, so.
5: The guys are mad. The pit crew are massive dudes.
0: Oh, yeah, we got to talk about that, too. So all those guys are making, you know, we found $150,000 to $300,000, Chris. Yeah. I mean, they were making big, because, and then we saw them warming up. Yeah, I mean, they were like, they were getting ready for a football game. Yeah, doing stretches. And then they were going through the motions of what they would do. So, you know, this is exactly what happens. And the other thing we thought was interesting, I know Roger doesn't see color.
6: I don't.
0: You saw a makeup of these guys in the pits that were, what,
6: I would say
0: 30%, 40% black?
6: Just for sake of argument, I would say less than half of 1% of the crowd were black Americans. In the pit area and all that, I would say 25% are there. And I don't think it's got anything to do with Bubba Wallace. I think just – and you go – you know, because of the stereotypes is what I'm looking at.
0: Right.
6: Just looking at the stereotypes, and because you would think all NASCAR guys are rednecks and MAGA, you know. But you don't see that when you look at that, and they are massive dudes. They are massive. White or black, it doesn't matter. In that period. So it's just one of those things. I wonder, you know, what is that percentage?
4: You know, they're all going around shopping for players, just like the draft for NFL. They're looking at these D1, D2 kids and going, hey, you may not make it in football, but you can come over to NASCAR.
0: There were some good looking. White or black. Talking about these guys were bowed up in there. Yeah.
6: Well, the other part that I noticed was that more of them are a little taller than they are on the radio. Drivers, I thought most of them were our size, 5'7". Yeah. Today's Spud Webb's birthday.
0: Yeah,
6: and it says he won a slam dunk contest.
4: And me and Roger mad.
6: Because it says he won a slam dunk contest. In spite of only being 5'7". Well, that's huge. That's huge. You jackasses. Sorry, Samantha. See some of these drivers, a lot of them are little.
4: Well,
6: but
4: SBG is like 6'5". Josevar is probably 6'1", 6'2".
6: Kevlar is. Logano is
4: Logano.
6: That,
4: right? Yeah,
0: here's another thing that was interesting, Chris and Christian. When they do the introductions of all these drivers, they come out of this little
4: it's a mobile trailer.
0: But they've got it hyped up like WWE lights are flashing. And I'm telling you, either the fans, it's one of three reactions. Either they don't care, they don't.

0: do anything, or they boo you. I mean, I could not believe that. You know, one of them was Bubba Wallace. Who was the other?
1: Logano.
0: But then it came to Josevar
1: and Chase Elliott.
0: I'm telling you, the place went crazy. And, Chris, every time they would come around, if they were making progress.
1: When Josevar took the lead, man, the crowds went wild.
2: And seeing him. And then you gave me an interesting fact on the race last night with Bubba Wallace. He got booed because a lot of people think he's I don't know who else you might put him in there to, lying about dropping down below the yellow line, advancing, getting in an advanced position. Instead of staying in fourth, he gets into seventh. When they look at it, they go, all right, dude, you're back to 29th now, so you lose those points.
0: You said he's arrogant, too. That's the word.
1: I didn't say it. You watched it yesterday.
2: Well, athletes can be.
1: And hey, look, he's an elite dude. The guy can drive.
0: And he's driving for Jordan.
1: The guy's got great talent. He needs to just figure out. But he's figured it out. You either love him or hate him, but the guy can drive.
2: Colonel Parker had two buttons that he sold at Elvis concerts.
0: Oh, that's
2: I
0: right.
2: love Elvis,
0: that's
2: and
0: right.
2: I hate Elvis.
0: That's right.
1: And you got to have all these characters. That's the thing. David, you said something Saturday when we were there, when we were in the clubhouse, and you looked out there, and you made a great statement about how your whole sport.
0: Yeah, it's crazy. You think about it, Chris and Christian, the entire sport is all together right there. In other words, it's like taking all the American League and the National League and going, they're going to put you in the same field and you're going to play for the next 6 hours, or put all the football teams together. I mean, every driver, every team, you know, they all come together and sitting on top of each other for the weekend, basically.
1: Yeah, and the difference, too, is like in the ball and stick sports, whatever Roger calls it, stick and ball. He's patenting that. Your rivalry, you play once, twice, baseball, maybe six or seven times, whatever. Your rivalry in auto sports,
0: every week.
1: You're competing against your rivalry every week for in the Cup Series, 36 weeks.
2: Cowboys aren't playing the Giants or the Skins except twice a year.
1: They're not playing the Eagles every week.
0: Christian, you were going to say something?
3: With NASCAR, you know, you have the big events, and then you have the smaller events that you go to. Do you see some of the bigger names? Like, do they have like a do they have to do every single event, or do they have some like scheduled misses in there?
1: No, the main drivers are they're going to be in the race every week in the Cup Series. But now the Cup Series guys, NASCAR has allowed them to step down. I believe it's 9 races a year that they can step down. They can either run the O'Reilly Series. Josevar loves running the Truck Series. But now these same guys and some of these elite drivers that you're seeing run up front, Larson's, Christopher Bell, now Josevar, Briscoe. There's a lot of these drivers that midweek they're going and they're running sprint cars, or Josevar's running late models.
0: Which is interesting to me.
1: Yeah, which you know, you take Larson, he's running. I think he's running No Limit or Outlaw. I can't remember which one, but he may race. He may go qualify Friday afternoon, and then he goes and races his sprint car Friday night, and then he's back at the track Saturday to run.
0: I know.
1: And so, I mean, Larson is probably – he's doing it more than anybody. He's getting more seat time in different facets.
0: Did you hear that?
1: Seat time.
2: Yeah. Well, I got
1: – seat time. You got that down, right?
0: That collected and doored.
2: And also, what was the let off the gas?
1: Lifted.
0: As we go to break, someone says, come on, Baz, where's Steve's Open? We're getting ready. Steve for 4 hours today.
1: Hey, think about that question. Who's your main sponsor? What's the thing that you have to have every day? Who's your sponsor? We're enjoying that on Live Fan Feedback.
0: Someone says here, chili with beans is 10 times better. It's not even close. Somebody said bean chili. Somebody said your next bucket race should be at a top fuel drag race at one of the
1: We talked about that.
0: Somebody says a sport coat in July is one of the dumbest things ever. Don't be that guy. This is what we're talking about going to a nice event. You're going to it's not going outside. It's going inside.
2: What?
0: It's a sport coat. Your inside's a nice event. It's not being outside. Somebody said you left out the great Paul Revere.
3: Yeah.
1: How about that?
0: Yeah. All right,
1: can't cover everything.
0: That's right. When we come back, we'll play the clip from Justin Moore and what he had to say this weekend to all his fans, and we'll get him to tell us even more so when he hopefully be on the show tomorrow. Don't go away. We're live from Atlanta, Georgia. NASCAR, baby, that's what we are. We're NASCAR folks now.
1: We're a chameleon.
0: Don't go away.

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1: This is SportsCenter.
0: This weekend in the MLB draft, three Razorbacks went in the first round more than any other school. Ryder Helfrich was the first off the board at 15th overall to the Diamondbacks. Carson Wiggins, who pitched just 14 innings in college, none this year, went 26th overall to the Mets. Then Hunter Deese went 35th overall to the Yankees. Gabe Gackel went 73rd overall to the Athletics. Then Camden Kozel was selected 87th overall in the third round by the Marlins. Overall, 12 Razorbacks were taken, the most in program history. It was the second most by a school this year, following Georgia, who had 13. And the first half of the Major League Baseball season is wrapped up. The Home Run Derby will be tonight at 7 o'clock on Netflix. The participants are Bryce Harper and Kyle Schwarber of the Phillies, Jordan Walker of the Cardinals, the Rays' Junior Caminero, the Red Sox' Wilson Contreras, Ben Rice of the Yankees, Jack Caglione of the Royals, and Munetaka Murakami of the White Sox. I'm Christian Weaver with the Buzz Radio Network.
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4: Seasonal weather in the forecast today will warm up with a high around 90 degrees with mostly sunny skies. Should be a beautiful Monday afternoon. Most of today will be dry, but about a 10% chance for a pop-up shower in the forecast today. You're going to have a better rain chance in the forecast coming up as we move towards the middle of this week. This is meteorologist Juliana Cullen with the Arkansas Storm Team for the Buzz Radio Network.
5: Hey, what's going on, everybody? I'm Wes Moore. 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Also, we got Neil Atkinson from Bet Saracen joining us to talk about all the promos they have this weekend. And Brian Edwards, VegasInsider.com, talking college football. 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
10: All right, it is 8:35 on this Monday, July 13th. That's Justin Moore right there. We'll play his clip here in just a minute of what he had to say this weekend. We're here in Atlanta thanks to Oakland for sponsoring our Summer of Adventure. Still got some more things to do. This week, Roger, we go to Dallas to visit with Cliff Harris at his home and then present the Cliff Harris Award trophies at the Star, Dallas Cowboy headquarters. And then following weekend, Chris, I go to one of your old stomping grounds, state of Florida, but down in the Tampa area. Bill Vickery will be down there. Roger, I'll do the show with him on Sunday, and then he's going to stop by and be a part of our shows, of course, with Randy and Trey Schaap. So that's coming up, and then
5: Schaapper.
10: We talked about doing some other things, Chris. We talked about doing floating the buffalo, which I have not done before. Yeah. We're going with the Hatchers on a fun trip, a special group he takes during the summer. So going down to Florida again for that. So a lot of activities. When does the NFL camp start? When are those?
0: Two weeks, maybe. Yeah.
10: I think we're within a couple of weeks. Yeah. 661-1037 is the number if you want to be a part of the show. Chris, do you have anything you have planned for the rest of your summer other than do all your endorsements and do your commercials?
11: I'm heading north instead of south. So not heading to the beach. We're going to Minnesota with family and then and Canada with family. So we're headed up where hopefully it's going to be a high of 65 or 70 and get out of this heat wave that we're currently in right now. Take a family vacation.
10: Boys, did you think it was hot here in Atlanta?
5: Yeah. Well,
10: yeah, I was wearing long pants.
5: On that asphalt, but it was hot.
12: Yeah. And we had collared shirts on and pants.
10: You looked very
5: clean.
10: Listen,
5: clothing.
10: You were in Club One. Thank you very much, Club One.
12: And we looked good there. We fit right in.
10: All right. So so you guys know that Justin has been gone for a while. He came out and said that, hey, I need to take care of my health. I didn't have a lot of details. A lot of you reached out to us to ask what the scoop was, and we just said, hey, just let him come back, and he can tell you what he's been going through. And he did Friday night to his first concert group. I think it was in Illinois. And we'll have him back on tomorrow, but we just wanted to let you hear what he had to say. This is the first thing that he said about it, and it was quoted in a lot of magazines this weekend. So go ahead, Christian, hit that.
13: It says, to whom much is given, much is required. And God has given me so much between my wife and our four awesome kids and my family, a career like this. And so I'm trying from this point forward to use my platform even further than I ever have. So I know some of you have probably seen, I know there's a sign over here that said, welcome back, that we've been off a while. And there was a lot of speculation, but my drinking got out of control. And so I'll say that to bring us down. We're still going to do drinking songs, don't get me wrong. But I let down my band and my crew, and most importantly, God, my family. I got a really good buddy who went through this as well. And he always says, and you may know who I'm talking about by what I say, but he always says that he's allergic to booze because he breaks out handcuffs. Fortunately, I didn't do that. I just became a complete dumbass. So I just got out of rehab for 30 days. This is my 31st day sober. Thank you. And I'm gonna try to help as many people from this point forward till my last days on earth.
10: Well, you know, Roger, that's, you know, as we talked about earlier, it's never easy to come out and admit when you're a proud guy like Justin or we are, when you got to admit, you got 14 number one hits, but you got to admit you can't do something by yourself.
5: Absolutely.
10: And to make the acknowledgement and to go away from his family for 30 days. And you've been there, done that, Roger. You've been in that
5: been
10: territory.
5: Been there and done that. Yeah. And if he's doing anything else, he's thanking God for the many blessings that he's had. And he's included in that his wife who has stuck by him. 100%.
10: Yeah.
5: Because Justin needs here, he has been an ass. He just has. And alcohol does that.
10: Yeah.
5: Alcohol makes you do that. And I'm not done. And, you know, he could change. Now, the one thing about me that Samantha said, I just thought you were a jackass, and it was because of the drugs and alcohol. You are just a drug. You know, even 19 years into sobriety, you're just a jackass. So I get it. So that's who I was. I just accentuated my jackassness.
10: Yeah.
5: But Justin has been that, and now he's going to be different, and now his kids are going to see something different. Doesn't need to overcompensate or anything
10: that.
5: He just knows that, you know, he's got a tremendous platform.
12: You got to trust the system.
5: I had a platform here. He's going to reach more
10: with everything that he can.
12: Right. And think about how many people, Roger, you've helped. And the thing is you really don't know how many people you've helped.
5: Right.
12: There are a lot of people
5: sure.
12: that listen to Roger Scott and they go, you know, I can do it.
14: Well, and those people
12: and
14: help
12: and you,
14: me.
12: And you motivate them. Yeah.
14: And well, they help me by you know, okay, I got to stay sober.
10: Yeah, I think it makes the point, like Roger was saying, you know, Justin has, you know, just say he's got 3 million, 4 million people following him.
14: Yeah.
10: And then every concert he goes to, now he's not going to bring this up every
14: time. Or is he going to be alcohol drinking right there as he's going on?
10: But the fact is, Roger has a platform here in this state. Justin will have a platform nationally. And I think it's great because you put it out there now. You put it out there, and everybody knows. Now you know
14: and that helps you too, because now you're being held accountable.
10: Yeah, that was what I was going to say too. You put it out there now. Everybody's watching. And Chris, I was saying,
14: and you can fall, and it's okay.
10: That's right.
14: I mean, it happened to Tommy. We saw what happened.
10: I was going
14: to
10: say you've got young kids, Chris, and we were just saying what's different than Tommy, because this morning show we've been through this with Tommy. Tommy was in a different place. Tommy was older. Mm-hmm. You know, he was in his 60s.
14: But he had to go back to rehab twice.
10: Twice he did.
14: That's
10: he did.
14: Right. So it happens.
10: And so, and you know, his kids were grown up. And so, not that it makes it, but he just, it's different. He's got, you know, Justin's got 4 young kids. He's in his 40s. Yeah. And so, I think, too, you know, that's an extra incentive that Tommy didn't even have. Yeah. You got 4 little kids that are watching.
12: He's so involved, too, in the youth of his community.
10: Yeah, that's right. That's right.
12: That, you know, he's got a great platform and he can be a great leader.
14: Oh, yeah.
12: Be a great, you know, ultimately, you're a role model.
10: Yeah, and the other thing, he's still going to be exposed. You know, you're still getting on that bus. You're still being around.
12: A lot of downtime. Like we talked about earlier, you got to find a hobby.
10: But I'm like, you know, I'm proud that he did, because we didn't know. I didn't know if he was going to try to keep this quiet and just get through it and be better because of it. But obviously, it was affecting. Listen, you could even hear it on our show sometimes. You could hear it affecting him on our show. And so
14: he'll start admitting. There may be a chance that he starts admitting that this is what caused this. You know, I'm not saying did that contribute to his gout? Did that contribute to his hiccups? Did that contribute to whatever else he's got?
10: Yeah.
14: And it can. Listen, when I was using, I never had allergies, you know. Now that I don't, you know, I have allergies, you know, when I'm out there doing some of those things.
10: Is that right? The cocaine actually can...
14: Well, I didn't want to say that, but I appreciate you saying that.
12: thanks for teeing it up.
14: Yeah, appreciate that.
10: Well, I just didn't know that cocaine could eliminate allergies.
14: Well, I didn't say it did.
10: Okay.
14: I just didn't.
12: We don't recommend
14: to
12: that.
14: It does not. It does not do that. I don't recommend that at all. I don't want to see my face. You know what? I don't want that to be my hood sponsor, Tony Montana.
10: Chris, I'll give you a chance to respond if you want to this discussion.
11: Oh, no. I just think, obviously, what Justin did is commendable, to use his platform to come out and say, hey, look, this is what I've been struggling with. And I'm going to take every opportunity moving forward. He kind of used one of his lines, right? To my last day, like I appreciated that, and saying, "Hey, I'm going to use this opportunity to my last day to help others who are going through the same situation." So, you know, I think everybody loves praying for him this whole time that he's been absent. Looking forward to hearing from him tomorrow. And man, he's got such a bright future ahead still, and in the industry, and here with you guys on the Buzz.
14: And I'd like to say good morning to my children. My daughter right now especially is listening, and she just sends me a text right after Baz's comment. OMG, dead. Thank you very much.
10: What? You know what? We're honest on this.
14: We cut to the chase, don't we? We're making you watch this hand so you don't see what this one's doing.
10: Let's hit a couple of messages when we go to break. Didn't know Coke was an antihistamine.
14: That's it. I didn't realize cocaine eliminated allergies.
10: Somebody says Darren McFadden had the same issue.
14: He did.
10: That's a great point. Someone says here, JM, I'm proud of you, thankful for you and your courage. We love and support you.
14: Again, hats off, you know, and again, keep apologizing to your wife.
12: Hey, that's the deal right there. You take Sam, Kate.
14: You bet.
12: They went through things that people never know, and they're hanging in there.
14: That's we're thinking of you too, Jessica.
10: Someone says,
12: Jessica.
10: Well, no, here it is.
14: Well, we learned.
10: Let me finish. Now all we need is for Bass to go to rehab. For eating in bed.
14: It's a thing. We saw him here.
12: Yeah.
10: Someone says, God bless him. A man will admit his mistakes. Well, I'm proud of Justin. Praise the Lord. Chili Frito, what is it? Chili with beans. Chili, what is it?
14: Frito pie?
10: Frito pie.
12: A walking taco.
14: That is good stuff, boy.
10: All right, 661-1037. Big love to Justin Moore from Clarksville, Mississippi. Go Hogs.
14: Hey, amen.
10: If you want to be a part of the show, 661. Somebody says, my allergies have been killing me all summer long.
14: Outstanding. Thanks, Outstanding. Wendy. And this goes out to you, Justin Moore.
15: What an asset you are to our show.
12: I'm just trying to earn my ET back after yesterday.
10: Fine, the new boy. Asset, Steve Qualls. New That's asset, our man. All right. Yeah. Do not go away. We'll be back live from Atlanta, Georgia.
14: What song are you playing?
10: Oh, Johnny Cash? Is this cocaine?
14: Cocaine blues.
10: Thank you,
14: Just
10: Christian.
14: When I
10: Good
14: thought
10: job.
14: I was out, they pulled me back in.
10: Good job, Christian. Don't go away. 845. Bow, bow, bow, bow.
16: Yes, my name is Willie Lee. If you've got a warrant, just to read it to me. Shut her down.
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2: 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Don't go away.
3: Wow.
4: Chris is coming back. Chris is coming back hard. He's coming back hard.
3: A little cocaine there.
4: I can't.
3: 661-1037.
11: Yeah. Is that the great theme to have today? Is that now the theme that has been set?
4: Well, this went off the rail.
3: NASCAR, NASCAR, booze, cocaine. Great to have Chris Kane in here, brought to you by Trader Bills. We'll have Bill Vickery. I think Bill's up in, where was he at?
11: Lexington.
3: Somewhere out of town. Lexington, yeah. Great to have Steve Qualls here, brought to you by Design Labs. We want to thank Steve for all the shirts and hats and all the things you've done for Morning Mayhem. We're coming up on 1,037.
4: We're real
3: shirts.
4: Close.
3: We're going to do that here in the next few weeks and give away those last five to get to 1037. But yeah, you've been doing that so much and do a great job.
4: Oh, thank
3: people,
4: you very much.
3: If you want to trust in somebody to get you any kind of signage, logo stuff, hats, mugs,
4: whatever it is. Table covers, tents.
6: You might not even think about it, but if you're going on a family reunion, if you're taking a big group on a cruise, see about getting some
4: all your corporate work. I mean, if you're branding something and you're giving it away, we can do it for you.
11: What about bells?
6: That's right.
3: If I can
6: push me up, Christian.
11: Hold on.
3: Bells.
4: Yeah. We're working on that.
6: Thank you, sir.
4: I'm working on some new cocaine packaging, apparently.
3: Where can people find you? How can they find you?
4: You can find us at designlablra.com. I'm trying to earn my ET right now from yesterday because it was pointed out real clear that I'm only 95% correct.
3: Chris, I told him that the people are listening, and they called him out on one thing that he got wrong the other day on the Charger versus Challenger.
4: Yeah, and I misspoke, and I was wrong.
6: Well, listen, people calling out Chris.
25: You're going to be wrong occasionally.
3: That's right.
25: I'm an NBA guy, and I get stuff wrong occasionally. Yeah. It is what it is.
3: Not all the time,
4: Christian.
3: Not
4: you're the wizard.
3: Time.
4: You are.
3: And that is four. That's what my dad loves that.
6: I didn't do it. You triggered it.
3: So Chris Kane. So Chris.
4: Yes. And good morning, Pops.
3: Roger noticed this. He said, what is going on with Chris Kane that every break he moves the mic in front of the camera? What is he doing back there?
11: Yeah, because
6: what are you covering?
11: What am I covering? I'm covering just
3: your backside.
11: Lip readers. Yeah, exactly. All the lip readers out there. That's right. You know, Christian and I are having a conversation in here.
4: You guys haven't learned this move yet.
11: Every break, I always put the microphone against
6: the
11: camera.
6: Look at the camera. Yes. Look at the camera.
11: What about this?
3: What about the covering your mouth with your hand?
11: Doing like they do in the baseball. Yeah. When they're talking to the
6: people.
11: That's what we do.
6: Listen, you ought to see Joe. Listen, you watch the shows on Thursdays. Joe Klein is constantly with his hand over his mouth.
3: Go ahead.
11: I was just saying, I always do that. I don't know why. It's a habit, and it's so that no one the break can go like, oh, they were talking about this or that. And Roger leaves his up all the time when we're talking in the break and doing stuff, and I always think to myself, I know someone's going to be able to figure out what he's talking about one day eventually. Rog, you know it's true. You're very animated in the breaks. You get the hands.
6: Very animated.
4: We're trying to keep him out of HR.
6: That's it.
11: Thank God there's not an HR around here.
6: Yeah. Well, unfortunately, Gemma turns her camera off on me.
3: Whitney says Steve should design a T-shirt that says, need help with allergies?
4: Right, text exactly this right. number.
6: People are saying, so is Roger going to be doing spots for Claritin now?
3: Here's one. Justin,
6: or for Dew.
3: Someone says, Justin ain't got no drinking problem. He's got low T, hogball.
6: Oh, my gosh. Graffiti will be
3: good. Today's National Paul Day. Here's a couple we left off from Pinto, Peter, Paul, and Mary. Uh-huh. What about, is it now? I'm not a Catholic, so I should know. Is it Pope Paul? Is it the new Pope Paul? Is he a Paul?
4: Call in Joe Klein.
11: Pope John Paul II. I remember growing up.
6: Yeah, no, it's Pope Leo today.
11: Leo.
6: This
4: Pope John Paul.
3: That's right.
4: It was a Pope John Paul.
6: What about RuPaul?
3: Somebody mentioned RuPaul. Paul Giamatti, very good. Here's one from 870. As an older non-drinking father having two sons that have gone through alcohol addiction,
10: I could sense this coming for some time with Justin and his family.
14: Sure.
10: So alcohol addiction affects everyone or your circle and starts with that first step of admitting you have a problem, need help. Stay the course, Justin and family. Yeah.
14: Again, that means you can see it right now. Just like in baldness. Doesn't matter what color you are.
10: Yeah.
14: Don't matter how old you are. Don't matter how much money you have. Alcohol and drugs welcomes all. Addiction, anyway.
4: Paul Newman.
10: Yeah, we mentioned Paul earlier in the show. I think McCartney.
14: Is there a NASCAR Paul?
10: I don't know. Is there?
4: There was an IndyCar guy.
14: We got Paul Warfield.
10: That's a new one.
4: Paul Warfield. That's a good.
10: Hey, just because Chris is here, we got to throw. Do you know this guy is having a birthday today? Is it Kim Yong? He's
25: Kim
10: 57.
25: Jong?
10: He's
25: from Hangover?
10: He's Mr. Chow. Yeah.
11: Oh yeah. Yeah. Yeah.
10: Yeah.
11: Yeah.
10: Yeah, yeah. So I mean, he's a pretty good character actor, isn't he?
14: Oh my gosh, yeah.
10: Yeah. Does he have a line in The Hangover where he?
14: Isn't the rumor where he's all? Isn't he one of the main actors in that one's good buddy who got him into the job? You know, the good-looking dude.
10: Oh,
25: he's
10: what's his name?
25: Yeah, or something, isn't he? Like a doctor?
11: I think he's a doctor.
14: He's
11: real
14: actually
11: life.
14: A doctor.
11: Yeah.
14: Something like that.
11: Yeah.
14: He goes. Yeah.
10: He grabs his crotch.
14: He's naked in one of them. He jumps out of the truck naked and jumps on a Brad. What's his name? Is it Brad? Bradley Cooper.
10: No, Cooper. Yeah.
14: Nailed it.
10: Very good. Yeah. Is Kim Yong? Kim Jong?
25: Kim Jong. Kim Jong. Yeah, he's a licensed
10: what
25: physician.
10: What did I say?
25: They're
10: have next day. I said
14: Mao Young.
11: He went to Duke.
14: He went Mao Young.
10: Okay.
11: And then got his. Then he got his medical degree from North Carolina.
10: Our buddy John Vine says Paul Petrino. That's a Paul. Oh, there, wow. There is.
14: Okay.
10: Yeah. We're also
14: Paul Simon.
10: Paul Simon. Nice. We're looking for. What's that?
25: I just said yes to Paul Simon. We didn't mention him for 2 hours.
10: Oh, so she said yes. All right. I know we're getting to the top of the hour. Chris, thanks so much, buddy. Have a great rest of the
14: week. Thanks, Chris.
11: Thank you, guys. Thanks to Trader Bills. Go see him Little Rock and Hot Springs. Great ski boats and surf boats with Taigas and awesome pontoon boats. All obviously with Godfrey Pontoons. They got the best selection anywhere. Go see him Little Rock and Hot Springs location. They also have the best gas in their Hot Springs location. I've been told they have the best gas for your boat. So go and get it at their Hot Springs location today.
14: Glad you mentioned that. New Family Market's opening up down in Hot Springs as well. And it is a big Monday for Family Market. Chris, this
15: what
14: is for
15: an
14: you.
15: That you tomorrow. Are on our show.
11: Thank you, guys.
10: Yes, that's maybe you know what I was going to say. That's okay. I know we got Bill Vickery coming up next. I've got something about Steve I was going to share. Steve? He's doing a great job.
14: He's
10: such an asset. He is. All right, Chris, thanks so much, buddy.
14: Thank you.
10: Don't go away. Bill Vickery up next.

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6: A fire forced tenants at the View Apartments in North Little Rock to evacuate last night. We're told a car in one of the garages was on fire. Fire officials say the sprinkler system helped contain the blaze as crews arrived to put it out. Thankfully, no injuries were reported. The official cause is still under investigation. And Baptist Health College Little Rock is offering a new bachelor's degree program for nurses. 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
7: Genesis of Conway presents Craig O'Neill each week when he joins Roger, Baz, and Justin on Morning Mayhem. 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
8: Sunny and seasonal weather in the forecast for today. We'll have high temperatures warming up to around 90 degrees with mostly sunny skies. Do have a 10% chance for a pop-up shower in the forecast today, but most of us will stay dry. A little bit better rain chances back in the forecast as we move towards Tuesday and Wednesday afternoon with scattered showers and thunderstorms. This is meteorologist Juliana Cullen with the Arkansas Storm Team for the Buzz Radio Network.
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16: It fooled me. 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
18: All right. It is July 13th. It's 8:06. It's 9:06 Atlanta time. If you just joined the show, we just wrapped up 2 days worth of NASCAR races. And our buddy Steve Qualls, who is our NASCAR contributor, has been with us and had a great time. Glad you're with us. Thank you so much for taking the time.
19: It's been so much fun. I really appreciate Signal Media and Oaklawn letting us come, my company, Design Lab, all my crew being able to cover for me so I could leave. Most importantly, though, my wife of 29 years and our anniversary yesterday, and she allows me to come hang out with you two.
18: And you were nice enough, too. You had some very creative. The finish line, they allow patrons and sponsors to have access to that, and then you can put messages on the finish line, the checkered black and white finish line, and you made a message, and we took a picture of you doing that. So that's a frameable deal. You were in your element. We'll get to Bill Vickery in just a second, but you were in your element. That's what you love, and you knew everything that was going on. If we had any NASCAR people around, you were the one talking to them. And knew all the who everybody was. Roger and I are like, we don't know who that is.
20: Yeah, they all look the same. If they were one size, they all look the same. I had little beards. They had little Elvis jumpsuit on.
18: Anyway, we're going to Dallas this Wednesday to be with Cliff Harris. The Cliff Harris Awards. We'll do the show from his house, and we'll have a good time there too. So we appreciate all the support. Let's go ahead and bring in our man Bill Vickery if we can. Christian, I'm not sure where he's at, but we're going to find out here in just a minute.
21: In these troubled times, we turn to one man. That man is Bill Vickery.
22: Hold up. That's my job. He was the star quarterback at Van Buren High School. He's the son of a sheriff. He's a capitalist. So you know he's getting paid for this. 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
18: Good morning, Bill Vickery.
0: I'm very jealous, you two. I've never had the opportunity to be at a NASCAR event, and I am told by everyone that does it, you got to go in person, you got to see it. It's a spectacle. It's unbelievable. Yeah. And you two, clearly, you knew the right man to bring along with you. See, that's what David does better than anyone else. He knows the person that can get him into the VIP. And very well done.
1: You are our show.
0: Yes.
18: Yes. But Bill, you know, I tell you, Roger and I have both been to one NASCAR race, but to have access as a media member, and we had that yesterday and last night, and then to have it the day before with a former NASCAR owner, just gave us a different viewpoint and different perspective. And
0: right.
18: You're right, Bill. Let me tell you, it is, when those cars, we watched it from up top, and when those cars, 40 cars would come around at 185 miles an hour, the roar, and the shaking, that you could feel the presence. Mm-hmm. I mean, it's, you know, you got 40 machines that are doing 200 miles an hour, and it just on the senses, you know, it overwhelms the senses that you're seeing that, you're smelling the gasoline, the fuel, and all that. But it's interesting. You know, NASCAR's not what it was. You know, it was very popular. What, 2000?
19: In the late 90s.
18: Yeah, late 90s, it was, you know, it was on steroids. It was really, maybe literally at the time, but it was, that was before you lost Dale Earnhardt. And they're trying to get back to that. I don't know if they'll ever get back to that.
19: They changed a bunch of the rules, and they just went away. They lost focus on who they were, and they tried to be too cute with things, and now they're all. Well, thankful to Mark Martin. I mean, our guy from Arkansas, right. Mark was an integral part of changing the dynamic back to more what it used to be. And one of the big things was the rule change and going back to, we sit along and talked a lot. They were so curious and learning, understanding about points and how important now it is that you finish. Like, we had a couple cars both nights, they're two laps down, three laps down, four laps down. But at the end of the day, they need those points, and they also need to get paid.
20: Even a guy who we clearly was out of the race from the start, he kept going, even though he even got lapped eventually.
19: Well, and like the attrition, how the attrition ate up a lot of the cars. He only had one 11-car pileup, on Saturday night. Well, that guy now, all of a sudden, leapfrogs. He's going to get a bigger payday, plus he's going to gain points. And that's like last night with Ryan Blaney. I mean, he max pointed last night, which was 75 points. Won both stages, won the race, and so – and it led most laps. So it's very important now, and that's what Mark brought back. Hey, it used to be win and you're in, and that meant if you won a race, you were in the playoffs. Well, everybody was just trying to win one race and get in, and the rest of it didn't matter.
20: Yeah.
19: And so you lost the dynamic of people, the importance of being competitive.
20: All right, I got you.
18: Bill, you and I will be seeing each other next week. It's almost time for SEC Media Days. What are your expectations? Because what you're going to do, you have a media pass as well, so we'll do.
0: Right.
18: I'll do your show with you Sunday, and then you'll be able to come over and do your segment with us Monday, and then any other opportunities you want to come over. What are you sort of expecting? All 16 coaches will be there. All of them will have players.
0: I'm going on Stats' show one point there on Radio Row as well, from the WHBQ radio in Memphis. Believe me, I have a little fedora that has a little thing that's pressed, a little piece of paper up the top. I've got a mustard blazer that says KABZ Radio, and do not think for one second that I'm not prepared with questions for every coach in the back row. Yes, Lane Kiffin, Bill Vickery, Sunday Buzz. Please keep your applause down. I'm going to ask Lane Kiffin, are the hotties better in Oxford or Baton Rouge?
18: Yeah, that's a great one.
0: What girls has he hit on so far? We're going to get into some personal questions with Lane Kiffin. I probably will be ejected at that point, but I'm looking forward to it, David.
18: Well, the funny thing, did you guys hear the question? And I don't know if Christian, you can find it. There was a reporter, I guess it was for the Big 12. he was asking a question about Texas Tech, and the guy really sounded like he just wanted to hear himself talk. And the director of the Big 12 just said, you know, I'm not going to answer your question. So what happens? You're right, Bill. A lot of times, and Roger,
0: yeah,
18: people will get up there and want to sound good asking a question when really it's, you know, you really got to ask that. You want to get the sound bite so you get credit for it.
0: Right.
18: Come up with a unique question. So you do have some showboating. I tell you what we miss. He was a staple of it, was my buddy Bob Holt.
10: Sure.
18: Who you know, covered me when I was a freshman. He was a staple there. You know, almost everybody would give Bob Holt the first question. Didn't matter if you were Nick Saban, Bob would be the first to raise and ask a question. It tied into Arkansas at some point. But, you know, one of the things, Bill, you're going to get to see is how many new coaches do we have in the SEC now? We got Arkansas, Auburn, Florida. Is there anybody? That's three. Is that it? Arkansas, Auburn, and Florida. Is that it as far as am I missing anybody? Mm-hmm. Of course, you've got some sort of newbies, Oklahoma. You know, whose coach hadn't been there. I guess this is his third year. So you've got some new faces. There have been some turnover. Of course, you've got the guys like Kirby Smart, who been there for a while and have won national championship. Of course, their big story is going to be Lane Kiffin. Kiffin coming in as an LSU guy. You've got the guy that replaced him at Ole Miss. So you got some interesting storylines. I remember a few years ago, just show you how long I've been doing this, when it was crazy quarterback that was so wild and crazy for Texas A&M. He just won the Heisman.
0: Johnny Manziel. Johnny Manziel.
18: So you had Johnny Manziel, and you had the big dude from South Carolina that was Clowney. Jadeveon Clowney. Those guys walk in. Yeah, I'm telling you, they are like rock stars. And now I'll tell you, we haven't had a lot of the marquee names like a McFadden or whatever when they walk in the room. Like right now, can you tell me one player in the SEC that you know? One. In any school?
0: Yeah.
18: Any quarterback?
0: Yeah, great point.
18: Good, you know, everybody's moving around. You don't know who the quarterback is.
10: Here's your coaches. Summerall.
18: That's one.
10: Alex Golish.
18: Two.
10: Silverfield.
18: Three.
10: Will Stein,
18: four. There you go.
0: Kentucky.
10: Pete Golding.
0: Kentucky. Yeah.
18: Right. It's right.
10: And Lane Golding.
18: Ole Miss gets moved
10: and
18: up.
10: And Lane moves
18: yeah.
10: up.
18: Yeah. So you got six coaches.
10: New teams. Yeah.
18: Yeah. I forgot about Stein. He was a Burroughs Award finalist when he was at Oregon.
0: Yeah. I'm in downtown Lexington overlooking Rupp Arena as we speak. And, I can tell you they're excited about, I mean, you know, every coach, every new, you know, they bring a level of excitement to it. It'll be interesting. You know, though, last day, poor Ryan Silverfield. I mean, last day of SEC. I mean, at some point in time, you got guys, you know, got to beat the traffic. Get out of here early. It'll be interesting to see the reception he gets.
18: Yeah, it's that game will be. I was with somebody. I don't want to say his name just because it doesn't matter. But he said he was worried there might be somebody do something really stupid to try to do something stupid. You know, to try to embarrass Kiffin. You know, there on site, or you got a drunk, you know, fan or drunk kid who does something stupid. But that will be off the chart. And then of course the here's the deal for Arkansas, Bill. There will be zero respect. Nobody cares. You know, this is what I've learned is being a member of the media, Roger. When I'm there covering Arkansas, they all look down on you. They all look, you got your little radio show. What are you guys talking about? Hey, you could be in 16th place. You know, they just because, you know, if you're at Alabama or Auburn or Florida or whatever, you got national championships and we've been such a non-factor.
10: For a long time.
18: Now, listen, I know a ton of guys down there and ladies that they'll be great to reconnect with. But from a standpoint of you sense it like you guys are irrelevant. You guys are irrelevant. We have been.
10: Just are.
0: Well, yes. I mean, they're not doing it without some degree of validity.
18: It is. That's just the way it is.
19: Well, it makes it hard for you. It makes it hard for the media to cover them.
18: It's just here's the deal. I don't know if it's going to be much better this year. You got a tough schedule. You're outmanned. No. I don't know where you're going to find all the wins or enough wins to make this be a good season.
0: Yeah. It can't. And listen, that's just it. There's no. I mean, I think that I am like a number of Razorback fans. I'm not, I'm going to be there, going to cheer, going to be, get excited on game day, but clear-headed, sober-eyed, the Kool-Aid, I didn't go buy it in the jug. It's still in the little container that's the the kind you have to mix with water, like a little kid growing up, those poor kids had to, you know, you couldn't have the regular jug Kool-Aid. You had to get the knockoff mix. It's still back there in the, and will stay back there for some time. And just, you know, understand that it is going to be a difficult season. And, you know, we'll see where it goes from here.
18: Couple things. We do want to thank the new sponsor, Smart Buick GMC, who is sponsoring Bill. He did have the Super Chevy dealers, and now the smart guys from Smart Buick GMC want to sponsor Bill. So
10: they
18: want to
10: get in on the man.
18: That's exciting, and Bill, I know you're excited about that as well. Today is also National Paul. Yeah. Go ahead, Bill. Go ahead.
0: No. I love those guys. My suggestion to them was, what if you change the name to Very Smart Buick GMC? You've got smart, but they could be very smart.
18: Yes. I like it. Today is also National Paul Day. Give me your obviously the go-to local Paul. Give me a national Paul of note.
0: What about Les Paul, the guitar maker?
18: Oh, that's not been mentioned today.
0: Right.
18: Has not been mentioned.
0: Yes. What I did there? Yeah.
10: That's genius.
0: What about Ron Paul? The former United States congressman and one-time presidential candidate.
10: Left him out.
18: You're on fire. You're on fire.
10: Yeah. And who was his father?
0: Last name.
10: Who was his dad?
0: And, of course, Rand Paul, his son, who's the congressman senator. Senator from here in Kentucky. He's a senior senator. Yeah. He will be in about 5 months. The senior senator.
18: Who is
10: what? Some of us and somebody put it on there. I'm sure thinking about us when it comes to this show. We're a bunch of Paul Pauls.
18: Oh, Paul Feinbaum. Oh my gosh, how the heck?
10: Are you kidding me?
18: How do we forget Paul Feinbaum?
10: Out there, where Bill obviously in the political world, he threw out those. I didn't even think about those. We're thinking about Paul Is.
18: I thought you said Paul Is right off the bat, Bill. But he was going deep. He was
1: in honor of my sister-in-law, Paul Stanley from Kiss.
10: Paul Stanley.
18: Paul Stanley's a good one.
0: Mm.
18: Someone says Pauly Shore.
0: Well,
18: that's a good one.
10: Okay, do we do it? Do we do it?
1: No, it's Paul or Pauly.
10: See, I don't. I'm with you on that one.
1: Did put an asterisk?
18: Bill. It also is the 84th birthday of Harrison Ford. Give me one or two of your favorite. The Bill Vickery star system, maybe. Or how many stars? Yeah, is there one that stands out?

0: Lucas was putting together American Graffiti, and he has a scene in American Graffiti where he's just sitting in a car as they're cruising around, and I don't believe he has a line in American Graffiti, but it's just an iconic shot of him kind of smirking with the chin and the hair and everything, and that's what launched his career. Is that about that?
1: I think Mackenzie Phillips may have been in his car with him on that.
0: I think you're right. Yeah, I think you're probably right. Well, before one day at a time, you know.
1: Yeah. And I want to say that, oh my gosh, one of the two defendants in the black defendant in A Few Good Men also was spotted as he was working on the sets and things like that, and with his build
0: Rob
1: and everything.
0: Reiner.
1: Right, yeah, Rob mate. You're right. Could have seen him and said, you know, let's put that in there.
2: Couple others we want to mention. I mentioned 42. He's Branch Rickey. He does a great job, I thought, there. The other one, which is really that a lot of people don't know about, Roger and I have seen it. It's the one where he's married. Is it Michelle Pfeiffer, Roger? Who is this?
1: It's called former wife.
2: It's What Lies Beneath. It is a. Have you seen that one, Bill? What Lies Beneath? It's a must watch. Listen. There's a twisty twist at the end of it.
3: Is it the one where they walk down on the?
1: Yes.
3: They walk down the dock.
1: Yes.
3: Okay. I have seen one.
2: It is. And then you got the Devil's Own with Brad Pitt, who was part of the IRA. Right, Raj.
1: That's what he said. Yeah. I never watched it. I don't know that one.
2: That's actually a pretty good one too. You mentioned Clear and Present Danger, Patriot Games. He turns into Red Hulk and Captain America, Brave Something,
1: which is so bad.
2: It's terrible.
1: I mean, to have him do that, and of course he played. To Old Man Dutton
2: This is Roger being Harrison Ford.
1: I morphed into doing Harrison Ford from as Branch Rickey into Kevin Costner in Yellowstone.
4: Rip, going over and get him out of there. Rip, get over to Jackie Robinson and tell Jackie he's got to stay calm. Jackie, you can't fight back.
2: Blade Runner was the other one that I never sort of connect to. I think Christian likes that one.
0: Oh,
2: Fugitive's
0: man.
2: One of the great ones.
1: Yeah, Christian, did you like Blade Runner, Christian?
5: Yeah, I like Blade Runner. It's good.
0: I'm a fan of that as well.
1: Sorry.
2: Oh, wow. That movie, Bill, is for deep thinkers, which we are not. So
5: Do you know the book it's based on?
1: What, Blade Runner?
2: We can learn.
5: Do androids dream of electric sheep?
2: What? Nerd alert, Bill. That's what that is. When you hear that, hear that noise, that's the...
1: But that is an automatic nerd alert. I don't do that. I have nothing to do with that. And for you to talk about android sheep... is really wild.
2: Our buddy Todd Ross, I don't know if you know Todd or not, Bill, but he said Paul Harvey, which we mentioned several times. Here's one. Guess who sent me Paul Skeens?
1: Who is Paul Skeens?
5: Bill Elson?
2: It's a band listener on our show. Hey, Roger's been texting a lot with.
5: Okay.
1: Yeah.
2: He's a former pitcher at LSU draft choice.
1: You don't know that.
2: You didn't know who Paul Skeens is?
1: No. Okay. I don't know who that is. Sorry. I don't know who that is. And I don't know who the texter is. Because right now he spread rumors about Justin Moore.
2: The best, and of course the best line of all of them is get off my plane. You know, it's the,
1: I didn't kill my wife. You got that one.
2: Oh, that is a good one.
1: You want to do it?
2: Okay, yeah.
1: I didn't kill my wife.
2: I don't care.
1: And see.
2: Tommy Lee Jones is so good in that one.
1: Murray's Dinner Playhouse, if you're listening.
0: Harrison, let me ask you guys this. Because you name off all the great movies, and listen, he's a great actor, but is he the least masculine of all the great action movie heroes? Like, he's in a ton of action movies. You know, those Tom Clancy movies are a ton of action. And then, don't get me wrong, he's very masculine. You know, he's, you know, kind
1: what
0: of
1: do you
0: man
1: call that, Bill?
5: Not the anti-hero or whatever. Stallone or Schwarzenegger, is that what you're saying?
1: I see what you're saying. He's average guy.
5: He's a normal guy.
1: Who's the guy? Yeah, he's an average guy.
0: Yeah, I mean.
1: Indiana Jones, he's a professor, you know?
0: Yeah. Yeah, and he's a CIA analyst. I'm not a field guy. He goes that whole thing. He's the president of the United States. You know, he's so it's but they're

0: action movies, and he brings
1: kind of a cerebral twist
0: to everything.
2: Would you say that you would even go to so far as, you know, put him, if you were to do the Mount Rushmore, we won't do it all right now, but in that same vein with him and that character, and him as an actor being that, that type tough guy, if you will, quote unquote, Bruce Willis, same thing in Die Hard, regular guy, you know, not roided up, not doing that sort of thing, Bruce Willis in the Die Hards and things like that. Bill, what was the movie? What was the movie that I'm thinking of with, as Jack Ryan with Willem Dafoe? Because that movie and that premise, that
0: Clear and Present Danger, where
2: where he's going back and forth. That makes me think of Mina when I'm watching the Made in America thing. Yeah, you know, I've got the papers right here. I've got them all. And they're using the computer and all thing to, you know, bleach and delete files and things like that.
3: Yeah, we did our trip down to, by the way, Bill, to Mena for our 500 years of Arkansas restaurants. Right. And they did the Skyline Cafe. And I asked the mayor, I said, Mayor, do you guys take advantage of the history there? Like you've seen the movie. Was it American Made, Roger? That's what you said it was. And he just sort of laughed. I remember, Bill, when that was something that, it would just, you know, everybody would see black helicopters flying in and out of Mena.
2: And they were.
3: And it turned out to be, there is a connection.
2: Yeah, there just was. Bill, you know.
0: It would be tough, though. It would be tough, David, to have a monument dedicated to the cocaine distribution inside the United States of America. So it's sort
3: Basil can make a trouble. Let me work on it, Bill. Let me work on it.
0: How about a trophy, David? You could give out, Mena could play somebody in football, and that could be the annual, you know, the Colombians. Nose candy. But the Colombian boat, something like that.
2: You know, there's so, when strange, truth is stranger than fiction, and watching that American Made, just to do what we do, which is go Pretty Bird over here, and you see the part, how much of it was fiction, how much of it was true and all. But you see the part where he is actually dropping off the cocaine out of the plane, out of the little hole. And that made me think, well, that could very well be how the drugs ended up on the railroad tracks in Saline County, where the two young boys were found and that sort of thing.
3: Well, so. I love the scene where Tom Cruise is telling him, he said, listen, I'm going to get out of here. I'll be out of here in 15 minutes. And supposedly the governor calls or whatever, the Secretary of State, and boom, he's out of there. And of course, you know, Bill, I mean, back in those days, not that could have happened. Yeah. So anyway, he had a great time in Mena. I was just making that point.
2: Absolutely. And maybe Harrison Ford should have been in the movie. I don't know. That's what we're trying to think.
3: So, Bill, are you in Buffalo right now? Where are you currently?
0: I'm in Lexington. That's what I said. I'm in.
3: Oh, that's right, Lexington. That's right.
0: Yeah, I'm looking out over. Kind of have a view here of Rupp Arena, and so here for a few days. Then you and I will be together, David. I've got a great itinerary planned for us for our Saturday evening excursion.
3: All right.
0: We're going
3: that's
0: to
3: awesome.
0: Just. This is what I suggest to you. Come prepared with your passport, some gold doubloons, and two vials of penicillin. If you bring those three things, we're going to be golden for the 72 hours, you know, that we're going to spend.
3: Oh my gosh, this is going to be so good. We have been talking about hanging out. It's been so long. Usually, we have a woman with us. And won't have that this time. It'll just be the boys.
2: Look at your phone.
3: It'll just be the boys. Oh my gosh, this is so good. Chuck Monin, who by the way suggested Paul Lynn. Paul Lynn is excellent. Mm-hmm. He goes I've done the Burroughs Award. How about the Escobar Award?
0: The Pablo Bowl.
3: Yes.
0: That's right. They're in Mena.
2: Tony Montana.
3: Yes. Well, Bill, I'm looking forward to it. Listen, we are going to storm the waves of Tampa, and with Randy Rainwater will be there.
2: We're going to be there, and hopefully, Bill, you, me, Baz, and Trip Trap Trey Sapp will do things that get one of us arrested. Happy anniversary, Care.
0: You're going to finish. Trey Sapp's going to come back and be a new man in those bath bitter commercials that he does or whatever they are. Like he's going to have a smile on his face when we're done with Trey Schaap. Believe me.
3: I like that a lot.
2: I'm looking forward to it. This will be the second year that we get to see all the videos of you and Trey down there doing stuff like that. That'll be fun to watch.
3: Yes.
2: Seeing him do that, having Bill down there doing that, that's going to be cool. And you actually will be on Radio Row with Dude. Okay, yes. Very good. Okay, cool. Yeah. Looking forward to that, and Double R down that way, having the show. That's going to be fun.
3: All right, Bill. We want to thank Smart Buick GMC again for your new sponsorship, and we will talk. I'll talk to you a few days before we get out of here.
2: Thanks, Bill.
0: We'll see. When your arrival Saturday will be vetted, David. It'll be a big night out. As I said, passport, gold doubloons, two vials of penicillin. That's all we need for that 24 hours. All right, my friend.
3: On two. Ready?
2: Right.
3: All right, buddy. Talk soon, man.
2: Can I give a shout out to
3: let's go ahead and take a break there,
2: two people for my daughter Meredith for helping me get.
1: How about our travel agent?
2: Well, I was just going to say she helped me at first when I got on the app and did all that to get me checked in and get me all set up, and of course for Jessica to get the whole thing started.
1: She hooked us up.
2: Thank you, Jessica, for getting us this getting us the tickets, and doing all of that right there.
1: Babysitting
2: and having
1: us.
2: All that. Absolutely. So that's the reason I wanted to start it that way. And Shout out.
3: Speaking of, she said, Jessica goes, just imagine if y'all could say, Morning Mayhem, fully assembled and sober. Get on the wagon, David.
2: Well, here's the thing. I don't read that. I was just seeing her, and I wanted to give her a shout out but you didn't have to do
3: Steve
2: that.
3: Steve Qualls, our new asset for Morning Mayhem. You've seen me this weekend. How much are you
4: on our show.
2: You're not a liar.
1: Somebody's hit the door. No, Baz has been fine.
3: There you go. All right,
2: we've been fine.
3: Fine. I've been better than fine.
1: He's been fine. Look,
3: he's a trooper.
1: He's bought it twice.
2: You just dropped down at 95%.
1: I'm trying to get the ATT back.
3: And have not fallen asleep yet during the race.
1: No. Well.
2: I have no doubt. I fell asleep, but my head has been bobbing.
3: Christian, I don't know how he doesn't have a crick in his neck.
2: Yeah, well, I do. I have a sore neck.
1: He reminded me of my grandma's little thing back in the 60s that had the little bird.
2: I'm gonna tell you right now. I fought it, and the couple of things that
1: and
2: I'm
1: then he just gave
2: sure
1: up.
2: I want to make sure I bring a back scratcher and my neck pillow. I'm gonna take those to every NASCAR event.
3: All right, graffiti coming up next.
1: Oh,
3: don't go away.
1: It's gonna be good.
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7: The World Cup semifinals are set, and they'll get started tomorrow. France and Spain will play then. This is the furthest Spain has made it since 2010 when they won the World Cup. France has been in the last two World Cup finals, winning in 2018 and falling to Argentina in 2022. Argentina has a chance to go back to the final as well, as they'll be taking on England on Wednesday. England was last in the semifinals in 2018. And in tennis news, Jannik Sinner repeated as Wimbledon champion by beating Alexander Zverev for his fifth Grand Slam win. While it was an all Czech women's final as Lena Noskova beat Karolina Muhova. It was the 21-year-old's first Grand Slam win. I'm Christian Weaver with the Buzz Radio Network.
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10: Seasonal weather in the forecast today will warm up with a high around 90 degrees with mostly sunny skies. Should be a beautiful Monday afternoon. Most of today will be dry, but about a 10% chance for a pop-up shower in the forecast today. You're going to have a better rain chance in the forecast coming up as we move towards the middle of this week. This is meteorologist Juliana Cullen with the Arkansas Storm Team for the Buzz Radio Network.
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3: Oh, I love this song. There's a scene in a movie. Christian, you may know it. It's the neighborhood watch. They got aliens coming in, and
7: it's called The Watch, right?
2: I know what
7: Ben Stiller and
3: The Watch with Ben Stiller. Yeah, they sing this song. They try to match when the people start talking fast. Right. The band. Remember, you know what I'm talking about? When they start talking real fast towards the end.
2: No.
3: You know which one?
2: I know the movie Watch or whatever, but I don't.
3: It's right before the chorus. Let's see if he does it. That's the second one, isn't it? Here we go. And so when there's that part right there, at the end, they just say a bunch of words together. They got Ben Stiller and the rest of the crew trying to do that. It's pretty funny.
2: Okay, Vince Vaughn in that, right?
3: Vince Vaughn, that's the other one.
7: He is.
3: All right, if you just joined the show, we're here in Atlanta, Georgia. Finished up two NASCAR races over the weekend. Had a great time. Steve Qualls, our NASCAR contributor and correspondent, is here with us. Having a great time. I want to thank Design Lab for their sponsorship. And, of course, Oaklawn for sponsoring our summer of adventure.
2: Thank you to Signal Media, Terry Mahan, for following us. And
15: thanks to James Finch for Saturday night.
3: Yeah,
15: he's bringing pops down, man. You get why Baz is like Baz is when you look at his mom and look at his dad. They're both so – those two people are so full of life. We had so much fun with pops.
3: Yeah, he had a good time. He was tired, but had a good time.
15: Yeah.
3: So he was tired.
2: Right, I was tired.
15: He wasn't as tired as Roger.
2: No, he was. All right, he's on something.
3: All right.
15: He doesn't have allergies.
3: All right, Roger, you got your call screen ready to roll. Okay, let's hit the music. We're gonna do this long distance, but we need some great lines today.
2: Long distance
3: On graffiti. Go ahead.
2: Graffiti.
14: It's time for graffiti. Graffiti is brought to you by Fence Brokers. Fence Brokers going the extra mile. Now you know the drill. One sentence and one sentence only.
2: Let's stack them up. Let's stack them up, Christian. You put the names on there, and I'll open them up like we do at the station. But we're going to stack them up right quick. All right, I can see the first one up there. It's a misspelling, but I think I know who it is. We'll keep it going.
3: Ba-ba-ba.
2: Stack them up. Stack them up.
3: You want to be, if you want to imitate Steve Qualls, Justin Moore, David Basil.
2: You want to be, you want to do some tidbits with some low T, fake Sterling.
15: Where's Steven?
2: Where's Steven at? Steven hadn't been around
15: Come on,
2: forever.
15: Steven, come back.
2: We need them all. We need them all. Here we, oh, well, we got fake Sterling there. We got Roger Hargraves. Roger Hargraves. That it sounds like a combination between me and Dole Hargraves from Sling Blade. Let's do it. Let's start out graffiti with Roger Hargraves. Roger.
16: I done told you three times already. My wife and I play pickleball with Monica Somerville, chief teacher at Our Lady of Fatima Catholic School in Benton. The Lord's on my side, you old bastard.
3: Wow.
2: Wow.
3: How about that?
2: Wow.
3: He threw out names.
2: Let me tell you something. Whoever that is needs to be on favorite listener contest.
3: Okay, you know,
2: I mean, that person is there. Let's go to JM Zebras.
17: Stop worrying about your mustache and read a rule book.
2: There it is.
3: There it is.
2: Thank you right there.
3: Even sober. Will he get after the officials the same way?
2: I think so. I think he might go, hey, do you have a problem? Come here. Harrison Ford.
3: Oh, wow.
18: I don't know.
3: Harrison.
18: About your story. Hey, this is Harrison Ford. I don't know. I don't know much about math. I could, but I do know.
2: Okay, I don't know. Listen.
3: Christian, do you have any idea? That's a song.
2: That's a song.
19: I know the song. From Witness. What? Where he's singing Sam Cooke, but it was not.
3: I don't know. I need to go. But why are you flustered, man? Wow. Yeah. Well, patience with him. Man.
2: I did it for him.
3: It was a little creepy.
2: I did it for him. Yeah. He needed to get back to work. You know, Valentine. Here we go. Fake Sterling.
20: Morning, guys. According to the word, John 10:10, the thief cometh not but for to kill, steal, and destroy. Justin Moore recognized that thief. His future self, Kate and the kids will thank him. Who knows? Even Tiger Bait may thank him someday. And that's the truth.
2: Thank you very much. Here we go.
3: 661-1037 is the number.
2: Roger's Stormwatch knowledge.
21: Everybody.
3: Oh, is anybody there? Listen, that dude has been consistent. He finds the right one. Did you hear, Steve, the other day where we played the one where Roger's determining? I'm going to tell you, I could, if I'm dying on my deathbed, of course, I'd be dying on my deathbed, and I had like 5 minutes to go.
2: Yeah.
3: And the family, be quiet. I want to go off listening to Roger's greatest clips.
2: Yeah.
3: Because I'd be chuckling. No matter what I was, I'd be chuckling all the way out. I said, see you, Bubba. It could be Emmanuel Valenzuela. Yeah. It could be the storm.
2: Yeah. We won't hear you laughing because I'll have a pillow over your face. Here we go. Let's go to Clint Sterner. Clint Sterner's on the phone.
22: Fellas, do you ever wonder why you drink just like a stray dog letting the night roll? Does the woman you love really want to bait your hook? You might have low T, kind of cowboy. What do you want? Time's a ticking, Tag Heuer. PRT can put you back in the cockpit, and you'll be flying down her back road, Hog Boss.
2: Oh, yeah. Oh, you better hold on to that one, and we'll play that for Justin tomorrow. Time's a ticking, Tag Heuer. Which reminds me, when we come back after all this, I want everybody to call in, or I want everybody to be listening to how David Basil pronounces the type of beer that Smokey and the Bandit was going after. Here we go. Roger Scott's on the phone. Here we go.
3: Here we go, Roger.
15: This will be good.
2: What's up, me? Roger.
15: Roger, jackass.
3: Roger.
22: I can't hear you.
3: that's a few times during the race.
15: That happened all. That's happened
3: Rog?
15: All weekend.
3: Rog.
15: Huh?
3: It was a little loud though. It was a little loud there.
2: Tremendously loud. See, I didn't. When you're hard of hearing, you don't have to wear hearing pads or whatever. Hey, Pinto's on the phone. What's up, Pinto?
23: Hey, not a whole lot, boys. I tell you what, old Justin Moore is about the slowest talking dude in the world, and he's arrogant and all that. But I wish him 100% the best in his day-by-day battle with his addiction.
3: There you go. Well said.
2: Well done,
3: Jay. You criticize and then lift up.
2: Well, you know, well, I mean, you know, he might be speaking.
15: Bless his heart.
2: Justin may even agree. Yeah, I'm arrogant. Yeah. But you got to be cocky.
3: Slow talking.
2: Oh, slow talking. His wife knows that. She'll get on about
3: that.
2: Oh, she will be. That's where the song came from. Time's ticking. Ronda Rousey, everybody. Hello, Ronda Rousey. Hey, Ronda.
0: Hi, RJ.
3: By the way, for the 501, somebody said, I'm sorry, I butchered Sam Cooke's song by Harrison Ford. That's what he was trying to do.
2: No, oh, very good. No, you did fine. You did fine, person. You did fine. Let's go to Stan. Hey, Stan.
1: Hey, man, look here. Y'all forgot about one of the greatest receivers of all time. Well, my favorite. Well, my favorite back in the day. Miami's Paul Warfield.
2: I actually said it, Stan.
3: That's a good one, Stan.
2: Yeah,
3: very good.
2: That's a good one, Stan.
3: Good job.
2: Just a good one. I don't know why you didn't.
3: That may be one of the few times that Stan just called in and answered a question that has nothing to do with Nolan's statue.
2: And I thought he might call in and say, oh, we need to get Justin Moore a statue. Well, guess what? There is one. It's down in Poland.
3: That's right. We do.
2: It's got lights on. Let's go to Justin Moore. Speaking of the devil. Hey, Justin. What up, Jaybird?
5: I'm better now.
3: I'm better now. Very good.
2: John Neighbors is on the phone. Hey, John.
21: Hey, guys. It's John Neighbors. And I texted Acree a couple weeks ago and said if he could call me if he needed any help filling in on Morning Mayhem. And he said that he would rather just cancel the show than me be back on this station. What does that mean?
2: John, stop. John, it means nothing. It means nothing. Mother
15: Don't
2: Hubbard.
15: Take it personal.
2: Mother Hubbard's on the phone. Hey, Mother Hubbard.
24: Bring back Big Dave.
2: That's a good one. That's a good Fake Stan, last one. Take us home, Fake.
25: Where's Paul Warfield's statue?
2: Well done, sir. Christian, get us out of here.
3: Do we thank Fish Brokers, Chris Walker? Appreciate him.
2: We do indeed.
3: Doing this every week for us. He's the best. Make sure you, whoever you're getting your fence from, that they deal with Fish Brokers for sure. All right, we'll come back. Don't forget Pat Bradley in the 9 o'clock hour. We're hoping it's 9:48 here in Atlanta time, but it is 8:48 back there in Arkansas.
2: For sure.
3: All right, take us a break. We'll be back in just a minute.
2: Get us out of here, Jed, Chris.

0: When did I first notice my hair loss? 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
11: Girl, you got me up.
12: All right, it is 9:53. Is this number one song, Raj?
13: No, I don't know where it comes from.
12: Oh, here.
13: That's a Christian dude.
12: 661-1037 is the number. If you want to be a part of the show, someone, this is so good. From the 539, does everyone in Mena have allergies now? Oh, my gosh, that is so good. That is so good.
13: It's just an observation that I had when I was doing things
12: I did not have allergies.
14: Maybe
12: for the first time when I started cutting after I got clean and sober, I actually bought me some masks that you see people wear that do all that stuff out there because all of that was. You
15: know, I have to mow in that.
12: Yeah, I would.
15: I'm allergic to everything green.
12: What were you saying, Christian?
14: I was going to say maybe there's some science behind it where the cocaine coats your nose and you can't get the. You can't get the pollen or something.
12: Could be.
15: Who are we going to get to call in to comment on this?
12: Could be.
14: Professional.
12: Yes, please. I'll put it to you. It's my buddy Dude out there.
16: Someone said, talk about Paul National Poll Day. What about Paul Bearer? He was a... Paul Schaefer, you mentioned him, right, Roger, in the day?
12: No, I did
16: okay.
12: not.
16: Okay, well, Paul
12: very
16: Schaefer.
12: Very good, very good.
16: Now, Christian, did you mention Paul Pierce yet?
14: I did not.
16: Yeah, Paul Pierce. Paul Stanley, you've already mentioned there, Steve? You mentioned that one? Someone says, let's see here. Watch the documentary, The Mina Connection, for more accurate...
12: is that right?
16: Nonfiction story. That's from The Angry Buckeye. You mentioned Paul Rubin, Pee Wee Herman?
12: No. Excellent.
16: Yeah, yeah. Let's see here. Harrison Ford sounded a little bit like Cowboy Adam. Let's see here.
12: Oh, the one that called it.
16: You guys should play the Circling the Drain clip from back in the day, Elite Radio. Now, Christian, if you can find that is... So a guy called us, and we couldn't hear him, and he'd fallen asleep. Yeah. Did he start talking, just trailed off like
12: yours? He
16: trailed off like Roger did the other day, but then he goes...
12: My Venezuela, yeah.
16: Yeah, he goes... Well, they call it circling the drain. The nurses say that when you get ready to die, that's what you sound like.
15: Make a gurgle.
16: It should be under circling the drain.
12: Yeah, it could be probably.
16: And when that guy?
12: Don't know. I can't call him. I mean, I couldn't help you even if I knew his name.
16: We did have a guy that fell asleep on the air too. I remember.
12: Yeah.
16: We said, let's go back. You can hear him snoring.
12: Well, you used to keep people on for hours. Yeah. That's right. You should keep on hold just to see. Yeah.
16: Someone says, Roger speaks truth. Cocaine and meth are the best allergy meds.
12: Thank you very much.
15: Are we going to have a new contributor to the show?
12: No. I recommend Benadryl or Claritin for your allergies. Stay away from cocaine.
16: Yes. 661-103. Paul the Disciple. Got that covered.
12: Yeah.
16: Paul Wall. How am I supposed to pronounce?
12: Oh my gosh. All right, here we go. Christian, are you there?
14: Yeah, I'm here.
16: We're going to break. Getting ready to go.
12: All right, here we go. Hurry up. Here's the deal. Pronounce the beer in Smokey and the Bandit.
14: Coors?
12: Steve, pronounce the beer.
15: Coors.
12: I'll pronounce it. Or Coors beer. Baz.
16: Coors.
12: Huh?
14: What?
16: Coors.
12: No. Let me think. Christian, he's talking to me the other day, and he looks at me. It's another spleaze moment, just like I'm trying to help him with his tie line today, and he's so impatient. Jessica, he's so impatient. He goes, hey, but what I need you to do is find out about the course and see, you know, if we can find those clips. I said, what are you talking about? He goes, the course clips. I said, I don't know what kind of course. What are you talking about?
16: Course.
12: I said, course clips. He said, course. I said, what are you talking about? Course. He said, the beer. The beer smoking in the bandit. I said, that's course.
16: Curse.
12: He said, that's what I'm saying. Course. No.
16: Did I get right there? Curse?
12: No.
16: That's not right? Curse?
12: No.
16: It sounds like, you say it.
12: Course.
16: Curse.
12: Huh?
16: Curse.
12: Yes. It's not Fanzuel.
16: Curse.
12: Say it.
15: Curse.
12: Say it, Christian.
14: Curse.
12: Curse.
16: Curse.
12: No. Curse. He said, I said, what are you talking about? Curse. You talking about the racetrack? He goes, no, I'm talking about the beer.
16: Curse.
12: Talking about the beer and the race in the movie. So, I said, that's Curse.
16: So Curse.
12: No. Good thing you don't drink. Pat, you know what he do? He goes, I don't understand what you want. He go, Bud Light.
16: All right. Pat,

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4: A fire forced tenants at the View Apartments in North Little Rock to evacuate last night. We're told a car in one of the garages was on fire. Fire officials say the sprinkler system helped contain the blaze as crews arrived to put it out. Thankfully, no injuries were reported. The official cause is still under investigation. 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
1: Genesis of Conway presents Craig O'Neill each week when he joins Roger, Baz, and Justin on Morning Mayhem. 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
5: Sunny and seasonal weather in the forecast for today. We'll have high temperatures warming up to around 90 degrees with mostly sunny skies. Do have a 10% chance for a pop-up shower in the forecast today, but most of us will stay dry. A little bit better rain chances back in the forecast as we move towards Tuesday and Wednesday afternoon with scattered showers and thunderstorms. This is meteorologist Juliana Cullen with the Arkansas Storm Team for the Buzz Radio Network.
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9: All right, Lunger, let's do it.
10: All right. Hey, Rick. No Justin Moore today, but we might have him back tomorrow. I think that's what he's going to try to do. If you missed his announcement over the weekend, you can find it on Twitter or Facebook, where he talks about what he's been dealing with for the last 30 days. And so we'll look forward to having him back tomorrow, hopefully, and he can share some more about that, but proud of him for doing what needed to be done to take care of himself. I think we should have Pat Bradley in this half hour. Do you have him on the line, Christian? Or you got to call him.
11: I'm calling right now.
10: Okay. Do want to thank Steve Qualls again from Design Lab. Who, if you've got any hats, shirts, logo things that need done, you do it for Oaklawn, you do it for biggest, you do it for small, and you do quality work.
12: Well, thank you very much.
13: Hey, yeah. Can you
10: and
13: do
10: the best, one of the best things too, Roger, is customer service. Customer, I'm going to tell you, you can trust Steve. A lot of times when you deal with people and they'll tell you something, and it's also in a week later, and you go online
12: and you order it, and your tax money's not in your state anymore or in your city.
13: That's true. Yeah. Hey, can you do like what Oaklawn does? Can you do pens?
12: Sure.
13: For a company?
10: Sure. You can do anything, right?
13: Can you do coffee mugs?
12: It's got a logo tumblers? On it. We can use it.
13: Can you do
12: it
13: for an office? Yeah. Coffee mugs, tumblers, and pens.
12: Yes.
10: It's actually almost
12: like
10: we make
12: custom flags. I mean, we do a lot of cool stuff.
10: It's almost like, what can you not?
12: No, yeah, we can till we can't.
13: Can you tell Roger? Did you say well done's better than well said?
12: Quit using my line.
10: That's his line.
12: That's my line.
13: What were you going to say?
10: Would you punch up your call screen?
13: No, because it'll lock me off.
10: Oh, what's that coming? Yeah, is he there, Christian?
11: He's not.
10: Okay, so
13: he's not.
10: I don't know what time he texted me last night.
13: Again?
10: Yeah, I think he was still talking about the last week. let's hit some messages.
13: Hit him.
10: Hey, guys, I found the perfect song to match Christian's voice, Rubber Band Man, just his range. That's a fun song. What do you think, Christian?
13: Yeah. Do you know
11: Rubber Band Man?
10: Guardians of the Galaxy. It's a fun song.
12: We danced to that at Central Junior High at the Sock Hop.
13: We literally
12: one night had a rubber band there.
10: Here's one that says Paul Horning. How do we miss Paul Horning? It's National Paul Day, by the way. You know who Paul Horning is? Mm-hmm. Great football player for the Green Bay Packers. Here's one interesting fact about Harrison Ford.
12: There it is, baby.
10: He got the Han Solo role in Star Wars after Burt Reynolds turned it down. Did you know that?
13: I've seen some things in the news here lately about what Burt Reynolds turned down. I don't know why.
10: Here we go. Here we go. Turn that up a little bit.
12: Man, our era of music was so good.

0: It's not much of a challenge, vocal. That was Steve Qualls singing.
1: It's a fun song, yeah.
0: So, Christian, that's actually doesn't even challenge you vocally, does it?
1: Yeah.
2: Yeah.
3: Christian's not wasting his time on that song.
2: Falsetto guy, and he's doing like a falsetto.
0: You think so?
2: No.
0: Someone says best song for The Wizard is Cassidy by Brent Denon. Look it up.
1: Cassidy.
0: I'd love to hear him cover it. I've never heard that.
1: Cassidy.
0: Here's one. Let's see here. Baz changed Coors to Cures like Kamala changed to Kamala.
1: Yeah.
0: I don't know. Yeah.
1: So what's the name of the beer?
0: Now here's somebody gave me this a tip. Mm-hmm. This is going to help me. Where is it at? Okay, here we go. Baz, can you say coo and then R's? Coors. Coors. Like coo. Like a coo. I got
2: can
0: it.
2: Say the, now, so, the core of something. Can you say core?
0: I say the core of an apple, the apple core.
2: You
0: but that's different than.
1: No, you say cores. Say it. Say multiple apple things.
0: Apple cores.
2: Mm-hmm. There you go.
1: There it is.
0: So cores, like an apple core,
1: that's
0: is.
1: Right.
0: And not cures.
1: It's not cures. And it's not course.
0: But that's what I was saying before.
1: You're saying course. Yesterday you said course.
0: Course.
1: C-O-U-R-S.
0: If I don't think about it, I might just say, give me a Coors beer. That's what I would say right
1: That'll
0: now.
1: Work. That'll work.
0: Is that right?
1: But if you walk in there and go, hey, give me a course, they're going to go, what's that, sir? Give me a course. I want a course beer. Sir, what is that? We serve hard liquor here. What do you want? Course. All right, give me a Michelob or a Michelob.
0: 661-103.
1: Get it? Pacello? Nobody gets me anymore.
0: Someone says, how about Paul Rudd? Did we mention Paul Rudd? I know.
2: I think we
0: did it off the air.
1: Off the air?
0: Yeah. What about Paul Newman, the salad dressing guy?
3: Yeah. Paul was a race car driver. Paul Newman raced cars.
0: What about Paul Ace Frehley? Is Ace Frehley, is that Kiss?
2: I didn't know that was his first name.
3: No, that's Paul Stanley.
0: Paul Sr.
2: Ace Frehley
0: and Paul
2: is in Kiss. Yes.
0: Okay.
2: Yes.
0: Paul Sr. and Paul Jr. from American Chopper. There you go. Right. Somebody says,
3: sponsored by Raymar Holton Sexton.
0: Yeah. Paul Blart, Mall Cop. Yeah. Very nice. Very nice. Somebody said, I've got a drinking problem also. One mouth and two hands. What did Justin said? He said he had a buddy. He said if he drank, he had an allergy. He would break out in handcuffs. I wonder who that was. Matter of fact, for those who missed that, at 7:30, play that one more time, Christian. This is Justin Moore's comments to his audience Friday night, and that was sent out social media wise all over the country. But for those who missed it,
1: it's the first time we'd heard from
0: yeah,
1: him. Too.
0: That's right. That's the first time we'd heard it.
4: It says, "To whom much is given, much is required, and God has given me so much between my wife and our four awesome kids, and my family, a career like this." And so I'm trying from this point forward to use my platform even further than I ever have. So I know some of you have probably seen, I know there's a sign over here that said, welcome back, that we've been off a while. And there was a lot of speculation, but my drinking got out of control. And so I'll say that to bring us down. We're still gonna do drinking songs, don't get me wrong. But I let down my band and my crew, and most importantly, God, my family. I got a really good buddy who went through this as well, and he always says, and you may know who I'm talking about by what I say, but he always says that he's allergic to booze because he breaks out in handcuffs. Fortunately, I didn't do that. I just became a complete dumbass.
0: Pretty strong
4: rehab
0: right there.
4: For 30 days. This is my 31st day sober. Thank you. And I'm gonna try to help as many people from this point forward till my last days on earth.
0: Yeah, that is just hearing him say that is sort of just, it's so strange because we went through this with Tommy and the fact that, of course, we knew this, we could tell this was going on. And
5: got a couple other buddies going through it.
0: Right. And for him to get up there and say, I'm 31 days sober, mm-hmm. is for us to hear that's even like, wow, that's, it's good. Listen, he's young. He's got to love his buddies who do that.
5: Got
0: you
5: his
0: know,
5: health.
0: Yeah. But he should be, Roger, after being clean for 31 days, he should be pretty darn sharper clean than he's been in a while.
1: Well, yeah, of course, yeah. Absolutely. I don't know if he's on any other medication as well, but I know he's been on other medications for other issues.
0: Right. And maybe this will help. All this will getting better will help.
1: Well, not only that, but how many times do you read a label? Don't drink with alcohol when you're taking these pills and medication. Right. You can't do that. It's not supposed to happen. But you just want to do it to numb up and do whatever you think you need to. Listen, he's in that first 90 days or whatever, a lot of people call it a honeymoon stage, right. I think is what it was
0: called. So the tougher part is to come in second or third
1: and
0: month.
1: It may not be every day.
0: It could be every day.
1: Exactly. And it may not be. It may be clear sailing.
0: I've heard people say that I still, I have that. I've heard people go, I still want to drink every day. And I've heard people like you that, man, I can tell right now, ain't nothing tipping you. Yeah. Tommy, I knew was probably good. I could tell he was still going to fight and struggle. Yeah. And that's just the name. Whoever we are, that's what we are. Yeah. But that's interesting to see guys like you. I'd bet everything I own, Roger is not going to have that temptation again. Yeah. And then if you think about this, some of the things we'll learn, maybe Justin will share.
1: Sure.
0: Do you go to AA to help you continue? You get a sponsor, all those kind of things, if he wants to share?
1: Sometimes you do. Listen, again, Justin is a guy that, and not to take away from anybody else, because he's no different than the guy working the highway, the guy that's working at Sam's or Costco where Chris Kane buys his clothes. It doesn't matter who you are, that's all happening like that. And it could be different for a lot of people. People relapse. Some people relapse. Yep. It takes a lot of time. Some people relapse and they die before they get clean and get sober. Some don't. And he's put himself out there now. He's going to be held accountable and all that. And if he falls, but some people are hoping that he does fall so they can go, they're jealous or whatever it is. And I hate to say it that way because I don't look at it like me, but people would say the same thing. They want you to, but you've got to surround yourself with it. First of all, I had a wife who, Samantha didn't drink. At the time, she might have had a beer or so if we went out for pizza or whatever. But I've never seen her do it again. Because she stayed away from that. Justin's going to be in an environment, and he's singing about it. There's been times when I see, I started going to restaurants and bars when I got sober. How do you start stay away from it? Well, alcohol wasn't my big deal. Yeah. There's no cocaine bars. Yeah. There's no weed. Now you can get weed. I didn't have that back then. So that was one of those things that I was able to stay away from. It's all a.
3: And Roger, you got out of this by staying busy. Idle time is the worst time.
1: 100%.
3: You got to have new hobbies and you got to stay busy.
1: That's right.
0: And I do think we talked about this earlier that if you so choose, if he chooses to, you can have some positive impact because people just hear it and they go, well, if Justin is a guy who used to party and drink and he can be successful and he's stopping drinking, I can too. Yeah. And so it's like Roger, same thing. Roger done it locally and people here, people still reach out to you and go, I hear that you're sober. Can you help me? Yeah. And you do your best to help. I think people just hearing.
1: Yeah. You're not alone.
0: That's right. I've been through what you are going through, and if I can do it, I'm just telling you, you can go through it too, because it's
1: there's more people out there that are doing it. Go ahead.
3: Sometimes you got to change your friend group.
1: True. Oh no doubt. Yeah. I had to delete dude's number. Yeah. I didn't need that temptation.
3: But there was also dudes that you hung out with that you're like, I can't.
1: Let me tell you. If you got friends, I told the last guy that I talked to, which was I know he's listening. And I told him, he said, well, my friends want me to do this. My friends want me. You need to tell your friends.
3: They ain't your friends.
1: Not to be around you drinking and all that, or they're not your friends. If they do it, whoever stays with you and doesn't do it with you, they want me to go out and do this. Well, then tell them you want to go out and do that. If they can't do it without drinking with you there, they don't want you there, you need to get a new friend. And that's not to say those guys are bad. They don't have a problem. You do. Because you can drink all you want and have a good time. But when it becomes something that you're doing every day, you're more drunk than you are sober, then it's an issue.
0: Well, and too, sometimes, Roger, it's not the friends, it's the routine.
1: Sure.
0: Because, again, we talked about his situation where the pressure, you're an entertainer, you've always got people pulling on you, and so he's got to work his way through 100%. That to figure out how do I do this without having.
3: That's just always been the stereotype of that's what you're supposed to do when you're in that field.
0: Yeah, or it's always, it's an easy, it's a quick to answer. Again, listen, I even though I can understand when people are pulling at you all the time. Yep. You got to go out there and be your best. You got to perform, and people want to take pictures, and you do that there. And people go, "Well, that's you. What a cush job." From a pulling physical standpoint, maybe it is. But I'm telling you, that stuff. You're getting on a bus every Friday night, Thursday, Saturday night, Sunday night. It can wear on you. And
1: listen, he was on the go. I mean, he was with his family. He was traveling to ball games. He's doing a lot of that. So, again, he's not different. It's just because of his job that we're thinking.
3: We're just
1: about
3: talking about him because he's got a bigger platform.
1: That same person that is working 5 days a week.
0: Yeah, right.
1: Look at R.J. Hawk. R.J. Hawk works hard 5 days a week. Yep. And when it comes to the weekend and he follows his daughter's softball all over the weekend, then he comes back and works, he doesn't have a problem. I mean, and I just use it as an example because that's the first one that pops into my head. So it doesn't matter who you are and what you're doing. It can be an issue. And with Justin, listen, he was doing so. I'm not blaming him at all. I mean, sometimes there's legal medications out there that you can take to stay awake. There's legal medications that you take to help you sleep. And that becomes a problem if it becomes a problem.
0: Well, you look, you know, Michael Jackson was using his answer was what the I mean, that's you know, he couldn't sleep.
1: No.
0: So I guess that was one of the things.
1: Right,
0: but you
1: right.
0: just think that guy was taking that, and then what was Prince using?
1: Same thing, I think.
0: You know,
1: think
0: and so again,
1: it happens
0: out there.
1: It happens to everybody. Everybody, listen, everybody's on something.
0: Yeah.
1: Doing
3: everybody
1: something.
3: Everybody has an addiction.
1: Yeah.
3: Some of them may just not be medical or drinking, but
1: they
3: got addictions.
1: Right. Sure. And again, for my buddy out there, when he was just because there might be somebody else that's listening about it, that he was, you know, I like to play golf and I like to play, and they like to drink and all. Well, look, then you can't do it if they're gonna until you can. So you just have to change your habits. You have to change a few things, and then you've got to get your mind right to do it. And I know it's tough because it's all you know. But it can you can learn something different.
3: In his industry too, it's almost an expectation. That's what you do.
0: Yeah, that's right.
1: Well, you sang about him. That's right.
0: A couple things, Roger. First of all, we got to wish a happy birthday to your neighbor and one of the nicest yards in the neighborhood now because of the influence and pressure you put on him. Josh Curtis.
1: Hey, Josh.
0: Turns 40 today.
1: I saw Josh's picture with Lindsey Graham in social. Happy birthday,
0: the,
1: Josh.
0: The yard Nazi, Roger Scott.
3: He's taking over the POA. It's just in the neighborhood, but it's going to spread all
1: throughout. Well, listen, here's the deal. We don't live in a POA, but it's not a POS, so I expect them to get their stuff in a row. So yes, got Grass Gestapo.
0: Yeah, Grass Gestapo.
1: There we go. Well, listen.

0: we went nerd alert on.
1: I nerd alerted with James, but
0: my dad says, you will be next. Heart, heart, heart. you need to calm down, pops. I'm good.
2: But see, you know what? And I know what these people are saying is because they see you drink a lot.
0: That's not true. That is not true.
2: You know, maybe that didn't come out right. Maybe that didn't come out.
0: You've been with me all weekend, Steve. You witnessed it.
2: Well, no, we weren't in your room. We don't know what you did when you spent a lot of time.
1: What was that delivery that came in late?
2: We don't know what you did when you said, "Hey, you guys, I'm going to go get me a burger over here. Y'all go on that way, and I'll see you."
1: You get your burger from that trailer. I want to see.
0: Hey, two things, Christian. Let's play. Even though we'll get him again Friday, let's give him up. Let's give Steve his open today.
2: Got it right here.
0: Okay, hold on. And then a couple other things. Where's it here? Somebody made a good point. I missed on this one because I don't think he's been big enough yet, because I was talking about we don't have stars at the SEC Media Days anymore like we have with Tim Tebow and Johnny Manziel. Well, somebody said Arch Manning is the biggest star quarterback in the SEC. That's okay, right. Okay. So he'll be the biggest guy there. But after that, I mean, like, I forgot about him because he really hadn't. He didn't just kill it last year.
2: Because he's not all over it. Let's just see if Arch Manning will earn that $20 million or whatever.
0: If he earns all the attention.
2: For sure.
0: The other thing was I want to hear from one of our favorite Pauls locally, Paul Simmons. He's got two clips. He's got one where Roger, it's what he said. And then the other one was protecting the, well, he said, he's got two. We got two locker room clips.
2: It's not a Paul thing, is it, when he says
0: that? Yeah, both of those.
2: One of them is Paul. No, it was David, right? David
0: he
2: said.
0: He's talking about David. Yeah, he's talking about David. Right. So first, let's get to the open for Stevie Buchanan, Christian.
3: It's showtime. Boogity, boogity, boogity. Let's go racing today, boys.
4: He rubbed you. And Robin's son is racing.
5: You ain't first, you're last.
6: Hit the pace car! What for? Because you hit every other damn thing out there, I want you to be perfect.
5: Well, I mean, I wake up in the morning, I kiss excellence. There's a big, hairy American winning machine.
3: Shake and bake, buddy!
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0: We thought we had the prayer guy. We thought we had the prayer guy. That Christian, it sounded just like, I thought, oh my God, maybe everybody who does the prayer now does that.
1: Yeah. And what was the guy's name yesterday morning when we first got to the concourse, to the souvenir trailers? The guy that walked up that had sang at Benton, that
2: Cliff?
1: Was a Christian musician.
0: Oh, Cliff Preston. Yeah.
1: We're out here in the middle of nowhere. This guy knows, of course, he recognizes Maz.
0: He said, go Hogs.
1: And comes over and talks to us. That was pretty cool. And he'll be back singing at
0: Winter Jam is what he's based out of Atlanta, but he's from Benton. And I followed him on Instagram last night. So, thanks for reminding me about this. A couple other things as you look for those clips. In February 1999, I went to Talladega and watched Dale Earnhardt come from 26th to top 5 in 10 laps. Mm-hmm. It was amazing. He won that race and the race again in the fall. I was a huge Earnhardt fan. I was devastated when he was killed in 2001. Here's another one. Paul Wolf is a former NASCAR crew chief, I believe a driver. And since we're making a corrections, horsepower on a 1977 Trans Am stock was 200 with a 400 cubic inch engine, which is a 6.6 liter. Did somebody say?
1: There's a 402
0: Roger?
1: Cubic inch.
0: Yeah, go ahead.
1: That's a 6.6.
0: So did somebody say it right?
1: Well, nerd alert me.
2: It
1: wasn't a huge horsepower car. Okay, like, it wasn't a 400 horsepower car. The cubic inch is what I was talking about.
0: And on our way back, boys, to the airport today, we're going to go by the landmarks here, the Smokey and the Bandit.
1: And what did they get out of that building?
0: Curse.
9: Pour it out. Lay it out there. Pour it out. All of you. Whatever you got, pour it out for your teammates. You understand me?
10: Yes, sir.
9: Pour it out. Leave it out there. Most of you guys, you got all off season. You hear me? You got all off season to heal up. You seniors, got the rest of your life to heal up. Cole Keelan, your shoulder, rest of your life to heal up. You understand me? Brandon Jay, your ankle, rest of your life to heal up. Pour it out.
2: You know, the thing is, it's just...
0: Pour it out.
2: It's calling those guys out. It's like,
0: he knew
2: Steve Qualls, you know, you got that.
1: Don't use that as an excuse.
2: You know, 95%? You know what? Pour it out.
1: Yeah. Get your ET back, Steve.
2: Roger?
0: I think he knew when he was giving that speech who he was talking to.

0: know, he had some guys that were banged up.
1: Sure.
0: And he was going to say, you got the rest of your life.
1: This is it.
0: Don't worry about your injuries
2: today. This is your last opportunity.
0: And then the other one that's most.
3: I don't have it yet.
0: What?
3: Can't find it yet.
0: Christian.
3: I can't find it yet. I'm trying to, because
0: it would be David and Goliath.
2: Yeah.
3: Right.
2: I come with you with a stone.
0: Yeah, you're looking for Paul Simmons. He coached at Harding. Harding Bison. It was talking about David.
2: And Goliath.
0: And what was some of the catchphrase? How did he say?
2: One is, I come to you with a stone.
3: Oh, here it is.
0: Okay.
3: Got it.
0: Okay, here we go.
4: David said to Goliath, you come at me with sword and spear and javelin, but I come at you in the name of the Lord God Almighty. Now I'm going to cut your head off and feed your body to the dogs.
5: Yeah.
4: You understand me? What he said.
5: Our house. Our place.
3: You come at me with your cores and your drinking. And I'm telling you, pour it out.
0: I'm telling you, the music behind that also sets it off. Yeah. He said, he goes, cut the head off. That's what he said.
3: I'm going to feed the rest of you to the dog.
0: It's so good, man.
3: Oh, it is. It really is. It really really is.
0: Let's take a break. It's 10:28 here. It's not 10:28. It's 10:28. Sorry. 10:28 in Atlanta, 9:28 there in Little Rock.
3: They were going, he's drinking?
2: He's already drinking. Somebody, he go back to the bathroom.
0: Somebody
2: again.
0: Said, you've already probably already mentioned Paul Lills. Rest in peace, Paul. We did. Somebody said there were two engines used in those cars, a Pontiac 400 and a 402, both 6.6 liters. They were designated differently on the Ram Air Scoop.
2: Yep, that's
0: wow,
2: that's
0: Roger,
2: correct.
0: It is getting... Woo! Some Trans Ams had a 455 cubic inch engine.
2: Yep.
0: Wow.
2: That was a 77, I think.
0: Someone said, hey, Roger, did you have the sidewalk done by the acre busted the blank on? Good job.
3: Oh, no. Oh, wow.
0: I've seen the video.
3: Yeah, I have too.
0: Christian, have you seen it?
3: Acre's really lucky.
6: Yeah, I saw it. He got up really fast.
0: It was a hard hit.
2: Yeah.
0: He's lucky the back of his head didn't go back in. 100%.
3: Obviously, he jumped up quick.
0: He did.
3: But he hit hard, man. He hit hard.
2: Hard. He kind of hit like that dude hit the wall the other night. He hit hard.
3: I see Justin can handle his brewskis.
0: Here's one. Roger, I know you don't know me or know what you did to help me. Just know that I use your success story to help me. Sober 1 year this month.
3: Hey,
0: how about that?
3: Way to go, bud.
0: How about that?
3: Way to go.
0: That's what I'm talking about.
3: Way to go.
2: You don't know how far reaching you are.
0: You don't know.
3: There may be a guy out there going, Roger, thanks to you, my dude has more stuff now. I don't have to wait on him anymore because you ain't in my way. No.
0: Buccaneer Boyd said, the man takes a drink, then the drink takes the man.
3: Oh, that's a song.
0: Yeah. Oh, Roger, we have missed out on, this is from Lewis. Hey, this is Lewis, and I got some musical pause for you. Paul Anka.
3: Oh,
0: we have not mentioned that. Paul Davis.
3: Stop it. Yeah, Paul Davis. We'll play it.
0: Paul Carrick. Remember?
3: Yes, all of them.
0: Yeah, and then Sean Paul. That's Diddy, isn't it? I think that's Diddy.
3: Oh, you know what? You're right. All right, I'm going to go to Sean Paul. I'm going to go to all Pauls.
6: No, Sean Combs. What did Anka sing? Jamaican, I believe.
0: Yeah.
6: Jamaican.
0: What is it?
6: He's an artist, but... Yes, he's a Jamaican artist.
0: Okay, what is Diddy's name?
6: Sean Combs.
3: Oh, my God. Nice. What about this guy right here? Billy Paul.
6: What about Paul Williams?
0: Me and Mr. Jones.
2: Oh,
3: me and Mrs. Jones.
0: Mrs. Jones.
3: That's
0: Mr.
3: exactly
0: Jones.
3: Right.
0: Is it Mr. Jones or Mrs. Jones?
3: Here's
0: is
3: Paul.
0: Is it Mr. or Mrs.?
3: Here's me and Mrs. Jones. Here's Paul Davis.
0: Oh, yeah.
2: Oh,
0: I got it.
2: I go crazy.
3: Absolutely.
2: Oh,
3: wow. Look at this one right here. There's Paul Overstreet's on there. Paul Anka. We know about Paul Anka.
0: Yeah. Paul Carrick is a miracle mechanic.
3: Paul, no, we had Paul Carrick. He said, oh, here it is right here. No, isn't it? Paul Carrick is the one that sang. Isn't he the one that sang one of those movie songs?
0: I thought it was Mike and the Mechanic guy.
3: You're probably right. You're probably
0: right. This is our
3: right.
0: man Justin Moore taking us to break.
3: You're usually right.
0: Take us to break there, JM.
3: This is Justin Paul.

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2: This weekend in the MLB draft, three Razorbacks went in the first round more than any other school. Ryder Helfrich was the first off the board at 15th overall to the Diamondbacks. Carson Wiggins, who pitched just 14 innings in college, none this year, went 26th overall to the Mets. Then Hunter Deese went 35th overall to the Yankees. Gabe Gackel went 73rd overall to the Athletics. Then Camden Kozel was selected 87th overall in the third round by the Marlins. Overall, 12 Razorbacks were taken, the most in program history. It was the second most by a school this year, following Georgia, who had 13. And the first half of the Major League Baseball season is wrapped up. The Home Run Derby will be tonight at 7 o'clock on Netflix. The participants are Bryce Harper and Kyle Schwarber of the Phillies, Jordan Walker of the Cardinals, the Rays' Junior Caminero, the Red Sox' Wilson Contreras, Ben Rice of the Yankees, Jack Caglione of the Royals, and Munetaka Murakami of the White Sox. I'm Christian Weaver with the Buzz Radio Network. Genesis of Conway presents Craig O'Neill each week when he joins Roger, Baz, and Justin on Morning Mayhem. 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
4: Seasonal weather in the forecast today will warm up with a high around 90 degrees with mostly sunny skies. Should be a beautiful Monday afternoon. Most of today will be dry, but about a 10% chance for a pop-up shower in the forecast today. You're going to have a better rain chance in the forecast coming up as we move towards the middle of this week. This is meteorologist Juliana Cullen with the Arkansas Storm Team for the Buzz Radio Network.
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10: Samantha!
11: Pittsburgh are rolling down that eastern seaboard.
10: Coming home, baby. She's a running like never before.
11: Get ready.
12: Christian, Steve can sing too. Go ahead, Steve. Come on.
10: 6 days on the road, and I'm going to make it home tonight.
12: All right.
10: You hear that?
12: 937. 661-1037 is the number if you want to be a part of the show. Tuesday, tomorrow, we'll be back. We'll be back in the studio, and then Roger and I will head to Dallas. Be hanging with Cliff Harris on Wednesday morning for the show there at his house. And I'm going to see if we can get Terry Bradshaw and Cliff together, since they went against each other in four Super Bowls, I think. And then we have a ceremony at the Star, and we come on back, and then I think we're clear, Roger, for a couple of days.
13: Thursday night, trivia.
12: Right. And then,
13: home of Hey Siri.
12: And then
10: sure is.
12: It is. Saturday night, I will head to Tampa for a week at the SEC Media Days. And then, Roger, the following week, we head back down to I guess I'm down there for 2 weeks in a row. Really,
10: you
12: are? Right.
10: Yeah. You'll be down there with this weekend. I'm going to pick up the Hell Boys and take them over to Denny Hamlin's, what do you call it, hood what?
12: Do want to thank Oakland for sponsoring our
13: Toyota.
12: Our summer of adventure. Appreciate them so much. Here's one that says here, I wish Justin all the best. I wish him well in his recovery. However, don't think he's in under any more stress than the rest of us out here working to make a living, worried about paying our bills, et cetera. No. So we didn't say that, but I will say this, as a guy who has those same bills, I stress out. I've also been in that situation where you're out in front of a group of people and you have to perform, and there's a different kind of stress.
13: In his world, in your world too, it's offered to you like crazy.
12: You have that. But yeah, we're not saying that, you know, he's got more stress than anybody else. But it is an interesting, stressful thing for the weekend. Again, I've had stress both ways, but I get to help you function sometimes to do those kind of things night after night. It does give you a little juice to get out there and do that.
10: You don't have to go to a doctor and get a prescription.
12: Right.
10: You can take over the counter or whatever. And listen, you'll never hear me say anything. Now, I will tell you this, that me not being able to pay $1,000 home mortgage compared to his $3 million mortgage home in Florida, it's all relative.
12: Yeah.
10: But all the stress involved with you paying your bills and taking care of your kids and doing all that, paying daycare and doing those things. Justin has made some comments before that may not lend to that, but we'll see. We will definitely see a different Justin than we have in the last several years. His job is stressful, but it's no more stressful than
13: it's no more stressful than the last four. Well, four.
10: It's a business.
13: I want to say Roger got up at 3 this morning. Guys, y'all have no clue what these guys go through to make this so seamless. Roger has sit over here for 4 hours and dog cussed this computer, and y'all didn't know it, and he's been up since 3 o'clock.
12: Yeah.
13: We set everything up yesterday. They are constantly doing show prep and material and question. They make this so easy, but it is so hard.
12: You're very kind. Here's one that says from Jeff. Roger, you don't know me either, but thanks to you, I can proudly take off my hat now.
10: Way to go, somebody got something to
12: Jeff there from the 870 got something going on with
13: the next one's
12: going
13: to come from Ava Bella,
10: so I can help you stop drinking and get some hair on your head.
12: Someone says here, does anyone have an Amy Lee Evanescence report from the concert Saturday night at Simmons Bank in North Little Rock? I saw some pictures of this weekend, and looked like a good crowd, and looked like a good, you know.
10: Don't know about that, but I know that Meredith took James to Dude Perfect last night, and it looked packed. It was packed.
12: Yeah, they said there'd be almost 8,000 for that, and I think they said 10,000 for Evanescence.
10: Right, in the photo that she took that I saw, it looked like there wasn't an empty seat in that frame.
12: Paul Overstreet.
10: I love Paul Overstreet.
12: Takes a whole lot of liquor to like her. Is that right?
10: Thanks a whole lot. Absolutely. That's a great song, yeah.
12: Let's see here. Here's one that said, this is about Roger. Has Roger helped more people stop drinking or caused more people to start drinking?
10: Oh,
12: LOL.
10: Hey.
12: He said, just joking. Love you, Roger.
10: Love you, too.
12: Someone mentioned, listen to this, Paul. Justin's favorite Razorback, Pooh Paul.
10: Pooh
12: Paul. He was the guy that Justin had helped raise money for, and a guy left, you know, within a few months and goes over to Ole Miss. That's exactly right. Honestly, with David's hair, have you said Paul Mitchell? The
13: hair product.
12: Hair product, yeah. Let's see here. Gave it all to Jesus. Let's see. Give it all to Jesus. Don't just own a dry high. Dry or get drunk and be miserable. May 8th, 2027, I will be 30 years.
10: Good for you.
12: Absolutely no desire to drink or drugs. My witness began with Jesus, who I still worship, praise, and who placed me in a church. Not always the same, but the right one. Faith is not served at a buffet, but Bible with no contradictions. There you go. All right. Here's one that says the 455, Roger, the 455 engine in the Trans Am last year was 1976.
10: Oh, wow.
12: The 403 Oldsmobile engine and the 400 Pontiac engine mm-hmm. were available in 1977.
10: Yeah, you know what they're talking about?
12: What did I say? You know where that's coming from?
10: Yep, Smoking the Bandit.
12: No, not Smoking the Bandit. Crazy? No. Yeah. It's the court scene. And remember, she gets up there, she's testifying. That's what it reminded me of.
10: Oh, okay. Well, it reminded me of they didn't have that Vinny. Model in 76.
12: My cousin Vinny.
10: Yeah.
12: To me, I said, this sounds like, I know that's not what it was,
10: sure.
12: but it sounds like
10: sure.
12: her defending.
10: I see what you're saying.
12: Yeah, yeah. Because she goes, how did she say it? You know, I was if the 455 engine, the Trans Am last year was 1976. Yeah. The 403 Oldsmobile engine and the 400 Pontiac engine.
14: And the Tempest did not come in mint green.
12: So good.
14: Are you sure? Yes, I'm sure.
12: Someone said, "Did you ever think about getting Paul Simmons for the touchdown club?" Yes, I have. I think he would be outstanding. I wanted to get him as a current coach, and I tried to team him up. Wanted to do it last year, but I never could get the date to work. They don't know this at the time, but I was actually wanting to put that together last year.
10: Wow, there's a new coach in that for that team.
12: Yes, that's right.
10: So we'll see a new era begins.
12: It's coming up in a few days, the 20th anniversary of Paul Ilz's passing. Wow, 20 years. 20 years.
10: Yeah, 20 years. And that's what I was saying about me and Christian Weaver. He was only a 10-year-old boy. So I don't know how much sports on TV you even watched to know about Paul Ilz at that time.
8: Not much.
10: I mean, I know. Isn't that something?
15: Well, and he was in a great era of Razorback sports, too.
14: Ain't that something?
15: Ain't that something?
12: Here's one that says, hell, mine's food. What is he talking
15: exactly.
12: about?
15: Exactly.
12: Addiction. Yeah. I'm not heavily overweight, but I go to food. Even when I'm not hungry, as comfort, addiction is in all forms. Good luck, Justin.
10: Yeah.
12: There you go.
10: I had a guy call me and text me before. You know, he's got a problem. I couldn't help him much only because his addiction was porn. That's an addiction.
12: Hey, God, it's Mims. Big pride of Jam for doing what he did. It takes courage. Roger knows and how bad off I was. Mm-hmm. And if me, him, and Tommy can quit, anyone can quit, can indeed. Let's see here. 14 number ones while drinking. Sober mind, can't wait to see what's next. Congrats, JM. Now, again, he can certainly be the one to tell you how long this has been an issue. I mean, he might have written the first 10 of those, 12 of those, and not had an issue. So someone said, yay from Hazen. He did a couple runs to South America, but this is from our guy down in MENA. He's from Hazen, Roger. I got you. It's Gary Betzner. That was the guy we were talking about earlier. He said he did a couple runs to South America, but mostly he flew the routes up and down I-40 to include MENA. He testified to Congress about the Iran-Contra stuff after he got pinched. Roger, last night, I just happened to see on social media the scene where Tom Cruise, they're putting in, and he finally says, stop, no mas.
10: Yeah, yeah, yeah.
12: And they go, there's more room. They go, it's wait. And then all of a sudden he turns around, there's a big 500-pound guy in there, and he goes, no mas.
10: Either him or...
12: Yeah, that's right. And then he tries taking off, and he barely gets up out of there and hits the end of the top of the trees. It's a fascinating movie.
10: It's a fun movie.
12: I don't know how much of it is 100% accurate.
10: Yeah, there's some truth, a lot of truth in it.
12: But they remember at the very end, they burn. Nobody knows, hey, what do you know about this area? Nothing. Get them out, clean them out.
10: It's like in the Harrison Ford, first Indiana Jones movie, when they get the, What did they keep the Ten Commandments in?
12: Oh, the Ark of the Covenant.
10: And they put it in a box?
12: Yeah.
10: They burn
12: yes.
10: the names on it?
12: That's what it is,
10: and
12: yeah.
10: And God burns yeah. that thing off there. Here's one from the middle. Roger, and this is nice. Roger, you don't know me. But thanks to you, I've gotten rid of my allergies and picked up a Coke habit.
12: That's good.
10: My friend.
12: That's good.
10: It's comedy
12: That's
10: gold.
12: Good. That's good. That's really good. Here's one from
10: God.
12: So Big John and Kevin. Last one, we'll go to break here.
10: All right,
12: he said, I believe Justin, guess who he thinks who he's referring to who broke out of, in handcuffs. He said, drinking makes me.
10: Nichols?
12: No. It's a guy we've known. Matter of fact, he does a duet with him. Now you didn't go to his last golf tournament.
10: I did not.
12: This guy came in and sang with him, and he's on several of some of our favorite Justin Brantley Moore songs. Gilbert? Brantley Gilbert.
16: Brantley Gilbert.
12: Brantley Gilbert, yeah. He looks like the kind of guy that I can imagine maybe getting in trouble.
10: Who was the one that threw stuff off a building?
12: Oh, that's
10: Walker Murt? No, Walker Murt. Walker
16: Morgan Wallen.
12: Yeah.
10: Okay.
12: Was he drinking Coors?
17: I don't know. I don't know.
16: Did he have allergies?
17: Was he drinking Coors?
12: Oh, my gosh. The allergy thing is too good.
16: Hilarious.
12: How about this? It said nobody in Mena has allergies. Right?
17: Nobody in Mena has it. Mayor?
12: All right. We'll come back and wrap things up. Glad you've been with us today. And Steve Qualls.
18: What an asset you are to our show.
12: And you are Steve Qualls. You're an asset to our show. Christian, can you take out your voice on that?
8: Yeah, we had Qualls' voice it the other day. I just have to replace it. So we're good.
12: Oh, you did a new one. I don't know if it'll
10: be
12: the same.
10: Don't throw that one away. Don't throw that one away.
12: Yeah, I think the original may be, no matter what, may be the best. Because you know what? You spoke it from the heart.
19: Strength and honor.
12: Strength and honor.
16: Strength and honor.
12: All right, don't go away.

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10: All right, 661-1037. I'm sure we'll visit with Phil Elson here in just a second because Justin Akery is gone.
11: Where's he?
10: Someone says, I wanted to see this for sure. Oh, and I thought this is from our middle of the heat and air text line. I thought Roger was for sure the handcuff guy.
11: You know, I actually thought I was too.
10: No, that's not the case. No. Anyway, hey, listen, again, thanks to Oakland. Steve, it was a great trip. Enjoyed it. Thanks
12: Steve,
10: so much, buddy.
12: Go, thank you, Signal Media, for hooking us up.
10: That's right. Thanks to Oakland. Appreciate all it.
12: There's a lot of people we got to thank that there might be listening this morning, you know, at the track that helped us out. And
10: you got enough notes. You can do a podcast later today. You're doing a podcast later.
12: Well, I'll tell you, I'm very thankful that my son loves the sport like I do. And so Kobe and I get to sit down and we watch all the races together and talk racing. And he actually helps me with my notes. And it's fun that Lizzie, his girlfriend, has fell in love with the sport. And I just want people to understand that there's a lot more to it than cars going in circles. And now after you've been there for a week, you're like, hey, there's so much more to this thing. When you talk to David, you see the love for football. And I like ball and stick sports, but I
11: stick
12: like
11: and
12: other
11: balls.
12: Sports. Yeah, whatever. I always say it wrong for you.
10: I love it when we had James Fisher, James Finch, the owner of the NASCAR, former NASCAR owner. If he said anything, he goes, well, you know, back in 1977, I won Talladega. And Steve goes, I saw it. He goes, you know, at the end, I saw it.
12: Yeah.
10: He said, you can finish first. And this guy on third lap, did that. It's like it's
13: unreal.
10: It's almost
12: Roger
10: with a country music song,
12: and it's you with football.
10: Yeah,
12: we all have a passion. I like that, but I like car racing. I've always been into cars, and I don't just like NASCAR. I love drag racing. I love dirt tracking. I love boat racing. I love it all.
10: My dad, I know we got to go to the Phil here, but my dad goes, tell Steve it was joy meeting him. Perfect fit for you and Roger and the show. Great sense of humor. That's why he's an asset to the show.
12: I'm trying to earn back my ET, Pops.
10: Phil, are you there?
13: Yes, I'm here. Hi, Bass. Hi, Roger.
10: Hey,
13: how you guys doing?
10: Hey, buddy, how are you? Everything good?
13: Yeah, everything's all right. How's Atlanta treating you?
10: Right. It was good last night to start the race. It was Chipper Jones.
12: Yep.
13: What?
10: A great Atlanta Brave, yes. Because we're right outside of Atlanta. We're down here, and so easy to get a former Brave great. I guess he lives in this area, obviously. So.
13: Yeah. Wow, Larry starting a race. I love it. You know, that's his real name is Larry.
10: I did not know that. Yeah, very nice, Phil. Of course you would know that.
12: Of course, Phil.
13: I remember again. That to him all the, every at-bat, he would come up at Shea Stadium, and so he named his first child Shea. Because of Shea Stadium's chance to
10: win. That's funny. Well, you know, my favorite story is I used to come watch Hank Aaron, and I saw him hit a 700th home run in person. That's the only time, only the second person in the history of the league that did it. Got a foul ball from him. But my favorite story, Rogers heard me say, is that Chief Nakahoma was out there in a teepee. You can't get away with this anymore. Your smoke was coming out the top of the teepee, and when there'd be a home run, he'd come out and do a dance. Now, Chief Nakahoma. Phil, that will never happen again.
13: It's kept the nickname, honestly, throughout the years. But they did away with Chief Nakahoma. I think they probably had to.
10: That's so good. Yeah. Somebody said, by the way, Steve Qualls is now the Rick of NASCAR, and that means Rick Schaefer. Wow, what a compliment. Phil, what do you have going on today?
11: Steve-a-pedia.
13: I've got Chris Kane in studio today to be our, I guess you get to be our Rick Schaefer today, Chris. How does that make you feel?
14: Look, Rick is a wealth of knowledge in so many things. That's a compliment I don't deserve.
13: That's right. This is the start of an acre-free week on the zone, so I guess this is what freedom feels like, right?
11: Well, the tough part for us is that we're not going to be in the studio for the entire week while he's gone.
13: But you don't even get to enjoy the freedom?
11: I know. We don't. We don't get to enjoy it.
10: Well, see, the great thing, too, Phil, you're going to find out that from now until August, it's every other week he's gone. So there you go.
13: Well, next week it's me. I'm gone next week.
10: Okay, but good for you.
13: We will work together for 2 weeks. It's great being partners and spend like half a month not even looking at each other.
10: Yes.
11: Huh?
12: Roger and David can't go an hour without
10: Steve. Thanks so much. Great to
11: thank you, Stevie.
12: It's an honor to be with you guys.
11: It's a strength and honor.
10: Strength and honor. Chris, good job back in the studio.
11: Way to go, Christian.
10: Rog, great job, buddy.
11: Back at you, Bubba.
10: Great job. Thanks, everybody. Don't go away. Zone's up next.
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18: An 18-year-old is behind bars as part of a suspicious death investigation in Little Rock. Officers were called to an accident around 1 a.m. on Sunday. Police say the driver, 18-year-old Kadesha Ellis, told officers that she and 35-year-old Tony Harper had a fight, which led to the wreck and then Harper running away. Harper was found dead near the scene of the crash over 10 hours later. Investigators later arrested Ellis on a capital murder charge. And a man is dead in Pine Bluff after being hit by a car. Police say the 66-year-old man was riding a bike on Sunday when an SUV hit and killed him near Olive Street and Ridgeway Road. Police say the driver stayed there and was later treated at the hospital. The crash is being investigated. For the Buzz Radio Network, I'm Care Case, Jessica Rockwell.
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20: Sunny and seasonal weather in the forecast for today. We'll have high temperatures warming up to around 90 degrees with mostly sunny skies. Do have a 10% chance for a pop-up shower in the forecast today, but most of us will stay dry. A little bit better rain chances back in the forecast as we move towards Tuesday and Wednesday afternoon with scattered showers and thunderstorms. This is meteorologist Juliana Cullen with the Arkansas Storm Team for the Buzz Radio Network.
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1: So unlike everybody else. Hello and good morning. It is a Monday in the Zone here on July the 13th. And welcome into our first Akre-free version of the Zone for this week.
2: What the people wanted.
1: That's right. That's Moose. That's what you hear over there. We got Chris Kane, the one and only, joining us here on a Monday. Chris,
3: hello, gentlemen.
1: Been a while. How are you, man?
3: It has been a while. I know. Is this your first Akre-free Zone?
1: No, this would be the fourth. The first full week.
3: First full week.
1: Of
3: okay.
1: Freedom.
3: Is that what we're calling it?
1: Yes, things, essentially.
3: Freedom.
1: You're used to this.
3: In the celebration of you know, America's 250th, we're just extending the Freedom Parade into Akre not being here. I think that's appropriate.
1: It's funny, when I started working at the Travelers in 2001, my then boss, Bill Valentine, was gone for like 2 weeks of vacation that was extended to 3 weeks because of a, well, there was a massive ice storm that hit the entire state of Arkansas, I think, in December
3: of 2000. Oh, yeah,
1: That and was... that kept Bill on a trip to Mexico for an extra 2 weeks. So I started, was like, do I actually work for anybody here? Where's the boss? He never showed up until we got to late January. And then there were many reasons I learned who the boss really was. That's kind of what this is with Justin. So I think it was our second or third week, Moose, that Justin was gone to Kansas City when he went to the Netherlands soccer match.
2: Yeah, we had a blast.
1: And it's all been leading to this week. Like, I really feel the only reason that I've been hired to be his co-host was for this week to actually occur so that he could go on a week-long vacation, go to the beach, enjoy whatever you do there, and not worry about things.
3: That's probably why, amongst maybe a couple other things, but certainly that was a big one, yeah.
1: It would not be the first time I've been hired by somebody so that he didn't have to work so hard. It's happened a few other places.
3: You know, before. You should take that as a compliment.
2: I think so, too.
3: Yeah, because if someone hires you because they don't want to have to worry about things, it means you're obviously good at whatever they expect, so kudos.
1: Yeah.
3: Yeah.
1: Well, by starting the show at 10:06, I think we've started it just a little. We're a step ahead today.
3: A little ahead. You know, you got to let it hit like, what, the second or third chorus, I think, before you typically start. Yeah.
2: The people usually text us and say, hey, we don't need to hear those songs.
3: Yeah, he's not there.
2: He's
3: the
2: not
3: same
2: there.
3: Same song for 20 years.
1: People are they're listening right now. Hold on a second. I thought they didn't start talking until 9 minutes after the hour.
3: Speaking of 20 years, is that hat you're wearing? Is that, that's got to be at least 20. 30
2: minimum,
3: years old?
2: Minimum.
1: 30, that was one of the original redesigns of downtown when the big on Little Rock hat.
3: Yes. Oh, man. Those colors scream 90s.
2: They tried to throw it back recently, too, right? They tried to do a little big on Little Rock within the past couple years.
3: I believe you're right. If you go to our cameras on YouTube or social media, you'll see Moose's hat. It is glorious. I mean, that is a throwback of a beautiful proportion.
2: This one, too.
1: A lot of people.
3: Oh, yeah.
1: A lot of people are bigger on North Little Rock these days.
3: You know, it's booming.
1: You have to know who you're dealing with here, Chris. When you're staring across the counter here at this this giant mass of man who's the largest person on the Zoom.
2: Y'all, we keep joking about how tall I am on this show. Just a regular 6 foot gentleman. Like, people are going to be like, oh, I thought you were 8 feet
1: He's
2: tall.
1: A
2: Your name is Moose.
1: Compared to everybody else.
2: Yeah,
1: see,
2: the two people on the show, I tower over.
3: It's always relative, right?
2: Exactly.
3: When I was on TV, I stood next to Allison Courtney and Melinda Mayo, who are tiny human beings.
2: We're a giant.
3: By relative measure.
1: Makes you Yao Ming.
3: The most common thing I would get out is, you look a lot taller on TV. Mm-hmm. And I'm like, yeah, I know. Well, when you stand next to short people, that's the illusion. Yes. They stand on boxes sometimes on television to make them look more
1: Do they also tell you that you look 15 pounds less than they thought you looked on
3: I did
1: TV?
3: Get that, yeah, occasionally, sometimes. It depends on the day, time, and year.
1: Obviously. Well, you'll start learning that Moose is, I think if I were going to use a word to describe you, Moose, it's retro.
2: Oh, sure.
1: You wear retro Razorback basketball
3: shirt. Great compliment.
1: Shirt.
3: Yeah.
2: Thank you.
3: Yeah.
1: He wears, I mean, I have seen, this is the only man that I have seen that still wears Arkansas Riverblades paraphernalia. Mm-hmm. I think I've seen you with a Twister shirt.
3: Congrats to have all the Glacier Cats. Yes. Yeah. Oh, playing in Barton. I remember that growing up. We just go for the fights. It was a great experience.
2: Hit him with your skate.
3: I think last week, Arkansas Business had the article about all the minor league teams. You know, that have come through Central Arkansas over the last 20, 30 years and a kind of a, you know, almost an in memoriam because most of them are gone outside the Travs, obviously. And it makes me always wonder, what could this town support if something were to come back today? Would it be another minor league basketball team or hockey team or something of that? Like, because obviously the Travs are a mainstay. They're going to be here forever, hopefully. But what other sport could this? I mean, hey, arena football.
2: The Twisters, could, they keep trying.
1: If the Twisters couldn't survive with the crowds that they got initially,
3: right.
1: Then
3: they
1: it
3: did,
1: just
3: they did
1: won't
3: have great
1: work
3: crowds.
1: Here.
3: You're right. Yes.
1: You need a league, too. I mean, the league died a long time ago.
2: Yeah. I was a kid, and I felt like the stadium was packed for River Plate's games.
3: It was.
2: At least at one point.
3: Yeah. And that was at the new. It was at what was then, I think, Altel, right?
2: Yes.
1: It was
2: yeah.
1: a state of the art arena.
3: Yeah. That, it was brand
1: teams
3: new.
1: Were playing there.
3: Do you remember who opened in the arena? The basketball?
1: It was supposed to be a basketball exhibition
3: yes.
1: with the Lakers. I forget who the
2: Rockets.
1: Opponent was.
3: Was it the Rockets?
2: Rockets?
1: But it never
2: okay.
1: got played because rain came.
2: There was a crack.
1: Was there a crack in the roof?
2: Yeah.
3: I believe so.
2: Yeah.
1: It rained on the floor?
2: That
1: yeah.
2: was the first time as a kid I experienced something like that. Like being so excited for something and it being like, completely out of anyone's control that
3: and
2: I
3: they were there,
2: go.
3: Right? I
2: oh,
3: mean, like,
2: they
3: were there.
2: Yeah.
3: They were at the arena. It was ready to go. And then all of a sudden, it wasn't.
2: Yeah. I had my
3: of that
2: Steve
3: issue.
2: Francis rookie card ready to get autographed
3: wow.
2: down there. Yeah.
1: The
2: yeah.
1: franchise.
2: I was so disappointed, man.
1: That's right. That's what his nickname
2: yes.
1: was coming out of
2: yes.
1: Maryland. He was
2: oh
1: the franchise.
2: Gosh.
1: Yeah, but that was
2: it
1: the
2: didn't work.
1: That was the Shaq and Kobe and Derek Fisher.
3: Yeah, that's right.
1: Lakers.
3: Those were, I mean, that was Showtime reincarnated.
2: Yeah.
3: Yes.
2: So disappointing.
3: I know. So, yeah, I was,
2: dang,
3: I'm curious about that. Could
2: still hurts.
3: Could we support another one? But it doesn't look like it's going to happen anytime
1: no,
3: soon.
1: No, it's really, I think, like, minor league baseball just has the structure and the history and the tradition that none of the other minor leagues do.
3: And it's experience, too, right? I mean, because when you think about what minor league baseball offers, it's so much more than the game. You know, it's everything surrounding it adds that. I mean, you were focused on the game, but
1: I was one of the only people
3: yeah,
1: focused
3: well,
1: on the
3: yes,
1: game when I worked
3: but
1: there.
3: Like, you know, my kids go there and they, you know what they want to do? They want to go to the splash pad.
1: Yeah.
3: You know, they want to go, yeah. they want to go and whatever the theme that night is, they want to,
1: yeah, they want to go, they want
3: right.
1: to go kick the mascot in the groin or something.
3: Yeah,
1: too.
3: Right. Exactly.
1: That's
3: yeah.
1: what mascots are for.
3: Well,
1: you learned that last week, didn't you?
3: Maybe? You know what they want to do? They want to go digging for, what was it? The diamond in the infield,
1: that's
3: in the
1: right.
3: dirt.
1: That's right.
3: Yes.
1: You or brush the bases with the largest toothbrush in the state of Arkansas outside of whatever they've got at the Little Rock Zoo.
3: That's right. And so I think that's where maybe minor league baseball is this platform and this the surrounding other than the game that makes it to where like families go because, hey, it's something fun to do and it's a hot summer night. Let's go out there to the ballpark.
2: Yeah,
3: where hockey and basketball feels yeah. a little more like you're confined to your seat.
2: You're locked in.
3: Baseball yeah. is like, no, you can go walk around, do whatever you want. You don't have
1: I've
3: to sit
1: never
3: in
1: made
3: your
1: it
3: seat.
1: To a Twisters game. Never made it to any arena football game, though I know Hot Springs has a
3: yeah, they do.
1: Has
3: yeah.
1: a team that people are pretty fired up about.
2: The Wise Guys.
1: I saw fans rush the field after,
2: wow.
1: I guess it was, I don't remember if it was for the last game or not, but it made some, I mean, it was, guys, it was shirtless guys rushing the field at an indoor football arena.
2: Those and are the fans you want. Those are the diehards. That's what you need.
3: You got to have those.
2: It keeps you alive.
3: Exactly.
2: Yeah.
1: I think if you're going to watch any form of football in the summertime, you're a diehard,
2: true.
1: Too. It's just... I think that's what it comes
3: I
1: to.
3: Did turn on the CFL last night.
1: Are you a diehard?
3: No.
1: I didn't even realize it was
3: no,
1: CFL
3: it was,
1: season.
3: It was on.
2: You just needed sports
3: and I,
2: on TV.
3: And I needed to scratch that itch because at that point, you know, when you do football in the fall and you do, you broadcast, obviously, the pre and post game show. So, like, at the end of football season, I'm actually kind of like, you know what? That was great. You know, after UCA, I'm like, all right, we're great season. I don't need it as much. And, you know, I can take a little break for the next few months. But now around July, this is when the itch starts coming back. And I'm like, you know what? Let's see what let's see what Hamilton and Saskatchewan have going on up there in the Canadian Football League. Oh, I started looking through the rosters to see like, okay, what players will
2: sure.
3: you know?
1: Well, you need some media days in
3: buddy,
1: your life.
3: You're
1: you need
3: right.
1: them. They're coming up.
3: You're
1: next
3: right.
1: week.
3: And they're about to happen again.
1: Well, watch.
3: Yes.
1: You're going to be. Well, I mean, you're still doing color for UCA, right?
3: Yes.
1: Is the
3: yes.
1: United Football League going to have some sort of media days
3: United
1: coming up? Sunbelt is
3: yeah.
1: this
3: oh,
1: week?
3: Oh, yeah, absolutely. Yeah, it's coming up. Absolutely. Now, we are now at the point where at least talking season is official. And I think training camp, all 32 teams report by July 29th, I believe. So NFL season is a couple weeks away. And, yeah, no, we're back. This is probably the last lull week, and at least we have – you know, some World Cup matches to get us mm-hmm. through and a few things to at least bridge the gap.
1: Yeah, I mean, right now, you know, the baseball and soccer pretty much taking center. Soccer yeah. ahead of anything else because
3: right.
1: you get these amazing semifinals tomorrow and Wednesday. Of course, it's 2 o'clock in the afternoon for us
2: yeah.
1: so that the Europeans can watch it prime. I don't mind.
2: Makes sense
1: for me. It means to finish the show,
2: yeah.
1: I go home, and I put Fox on.
2: Yeah, we've got the lucky career to go watch those for sure because otherwise we'd be stuck in the office.
1: The last show I hosted ended at 2, so I would have been stuck here watching it with you, Moose, because I don't think these semifinal matches are the kind of thing that you want to take your eye off of the television while it's happening.
2: Now, we've gotten to the point to where kind of every play matters, right? Every game matters, obviously.
3: The teams that are left, I mean, outside of the United States being in the Final Four, this is what, arguably the best group you could ask for.
2: They
3: right?
2: are ranked 1 through 4in FIFA right now, so in the world rankings. So, yeah, which is wild. That never happens in any sport,
3: there's
2: really.
3: There's typically you'll see at least an upset.
1: Yeah, yeah. The World Cup is following March Madness.
2: Yeah, exactly.
1: It's chalky. It's 4 for 4. Now a chalky tournament.
3: You know what? Parity is overrated. It's great in the first round, and then after that, it's like, no, just kind of want to see the best.
2: For fans like this who are more casual or more just jumping in on some names they know, these are the names they know.
3: Did you guys see the tickets for the France and Spain
1: I can't even imagine. Give me a dollar figure.
3: Okay, so
1: on the low end, if it looks, I would imagine the low end here is in the
3: lowest ticket $3,000 right now. No, it's not that bad. It's about half that. The lowest.
1: That's the lowest ticket.
3: The lowest ticket is $1,366 right now. The lowest.
2: And where are they playing?
3: That is at the highest level of Jerry World, by the way.
2: Yeah, okay. Yeah. So in Dallas. Yeah.
3: Yes. Now you start getting into the midsections. That's when you got $3,500. Couple of the box suites at $16,000. If you want to get closer to the field, but be in general admission, you're talking about $5,000 to $6,000.
1: I just don't even imagine how much it would. First of all, the amount of money that you have to save if you're one of if the next World Cup is in Morocco, Spain, and then I think three games
2: Portugal.
1: Being played in Portugal. That's right, Portugal. Yeah. And Morocco, and then three games in South America.
2: Yes, as like
1: Paraguay, Ecuador, and Brazil.
2: Yeah, and some sort of like anniversary games in those games in South America, yes.
1: So what if you're an American that has caught the fever from this FIFA World Cup and you want to go enjoy that World Cup? How much money is it going to take you where you can actually comfortably do this? And then how much time does it take in the next 4 years to save that money?
3: It's like going to Disney. If you go to Disney, I believe the stat is going to Disney in France is cheaper, depending on your level of what you want to do. But if you just want to go as a general patron to Disney, it is cheaper to do it if you go to France than it is if you go to Orlando.
2: Including the flight and the stay.
3: That's right. Yeah. Yes. All
2: Japan
3: included.
2: Too.
3: Oh, Japan as well?
1: It's pretty
3: yeah.
1: much like doing 7 or 8 weeks at Disney World straight. What would that cost you? Two straight months in Disney World. That's basically what you're doing here in the United States with 2 months of the world. I don't know, how long is this tournament lasting? It feels like
2: it's
1: lasts
2: right
1: forever.
2: At a month. Right
1: is it
2: at
1: one
2: a
1: month?
2: Like barely over.
3: Well, and you know they want to expand it. You saw that, right?
1: Infantino says I want 64. He says I see what you're doing, NCAA. 72. We'll just go up to 64.
3: More is not better.
1: Before we do a first four, they'll do a first four in the World Cup at some point. They'll probably hold it in Dayton,
3: where they do where it's. Knockout stage?
1: Right.
3: Yes.
1: Dayton's got a decent soccer stadium.
3: Obviously. I mean, I think they are the first four home for everything now.
1: So. Oh, Wichita, too. That's the next. I guess Wichita's getting some first
3: gotta
1: four. The new first four is going to be in Wichita. The old first, the traditional first
2: you
1: four.
2: You start seeing, like, Djibouti versus Kazakhstan
3: at what
2: on
3: point,
2: a Thursday at 2 p.m.
1: Hey, if Cape Verde can grab everybody's,
3: well, we're trying to add NFL.
1: Everybody's hearts, Djibouti can, too.
2: That's right.
3: Yes. Think about this. We're trying to add so much now. It's almost like everyone wants to offer the all-you-can-eat buffet, right? NFL wants more games. They want it on every night of the week.
1: And like 18 different broadcast partners.
3: Yes, exactly. They want to spread the love. But at some point, and until it's proven otherwise, I guess they have every reason to do it because they're basically saying they're betting on everyone saying, yeah, I'll watch football every night of the week as opposed to whatever else is on.
1: Mm-hmm.
3: And assuming that their, you know, gambling relationships with all their partners stay strong, then there's a reason for a lot of folks to keep watching.
1: Yeah, well,
3: so you got at least the incentive to keep going and adding more and more games, more partners. And soccer's trying to do the same. We saw NCAA do the same. It's just what bubble's going to pop first.
2: You're right. There will be a time where too many is too many, and it's diluted it too down. As far as the World Cup expanding, they did it to 48. This is one of the best World Cups I can remember ever. It's been awesome. So this one I'm okay with.
1: 64 sounds like a lot compared to 48.
2: You are going to start getting some like 8-0 games, 9-0 games. You're like, okay, well, that was less interesting now. But as long as you're getting to a point to where every game matters and you're getting competitive like we have now, we're going 4-4 in the top four. As long as we're getting to a certain point like that, I'm cool with it.
3: We're good with college football where it is, right? I mean, do you think there were talks and then a couple of the conferences have said absolutely not. I forgot which one said absolutely not.
1: Big Ten, SEC.
3: Yeah, Big Ten, SEC will
1: not. Right now, it's really just the SEC.
3: Oh, yeah.
1: That's all it is. I kind of forget where the Big Ten and SEC agree, which is we don't want this Save College Sports Act to pass, and where they disagree, which is like everything else.
3: Yeah.
1: Which would also be the playoff.
3: Be the expansion of it.
1: I think 12, the SEC wants to hold the expansion at 16. Big Ten, everybody else wants 24. You know, and the way I've looked at it here, Chris, is when I remember what I've read about the contract for the TV contract for the college football playoff is that once it expands past 16, you got to open it up to other television partners. So it almost feels to me that I know the SEC will point to access to the playoff. This is the same league that just instituted a ninth game in the conference, which may make it a little more difficult to make the playoffs just based on those records. They might really just be trying to protect ESPN.
3: Yes. I mean, ultimately, that's their partner in this is their moneymaker, is right now floating every other sport and doing really more than admission to a game for an average person mm-hmm. could ever do. So, yeah. But they have every reason to protect that relationship.
1: But it's like if you want to point to, and I don't know what the ratings are for the World Cup, but I'd imagine they're a lot better than anybody thought they would be. You can point to the ratings for the World Cup and say, look at the interest here in a country that, by the way, makes fun of soccer every chance the majority of the citizens get, and they all watched it. Why not go to 64? More is better, I guess, in some cases. But then to your point, Moose, 8-0 is a legitimate possibility.
2: Yeah, you're going to start diluting it a little bit
1: it's
2: much.
1: The same thing with college football. Same thing with college football. The ratings were tremendous. So that's, I mean, you look at the ratings and say, is it partially access? Yes, it's partially access, but it's also, everybody in college football feels they're leaving an immense amount of money on the table because of what those ratings look like, because of what they feel they

0: right? So it'd be similar in terms of, yeah, do they have access in? And is it completely valuable to them because their access to a share of revenue that they weren't open to before? They're not getting that from an average bowl game.
1: Mm-hmm.
0: Now they're getting serious consideration for multi-million dollars to be just included in a college football playoff, which is so valuable to some of those teams, especially in smaller conferences that maybe have a one-loss team that squeaks in, even if there's three-loss Power Four teams with them. So I do think you're right. The SEC championship is the one key cog in this. And once they fix that or figure out how to make up for that revenue, then it opens the floodgates to be able to expand the playoff.
1: It's all a matter of what it is that people like to watch more. And what right. you like to watch more is a feeling like somebody's season can end right now. You know, Major League Baseball wants to lower the amount of regular season games. And I'll bet you at some point they'd like to expand the playoffs. Mm-hmm. People watch playoffs more than they do regular season. That's just a fact. The NFL, it doesn't matter. Add an 18th regular season game, add another round of the play, let all 32 teams make the playoffs. The NFL is the one that stands out. People will watch the NFL when it's on, if it's on, and it doesn't matter what broadcast partner it is. You know? It's like, so Netflix has gotten into sports in a kind of dip your toe in sort of a way where they're showing one NFL game a year, Christmas Day. It's become appointment viewing. And Netflix today will be showing the All-Star Home Run Derby. This is the two things they get in baseball. They get opening day, which was a totally overdone broadcast where they forgot about the actual game sometimes. The Giants home opener, I forget who it was they played that day, but that was Netflix, you know, and they actually missed the historical moment of that game because they were too busy interviewing the manager. The first ever challenge for a ball strike didn't even make it on camera because they're talking to Tony Vitello. So that's who you get for the Home Run Derby today.
0: You get storytelling.
1: And
0: more
1: and,
0: so than game action.
1: And trying to fit it into a much smaller time window than what it was on ESPN before. We'd have that derby go for... I love baseball. The Home Run Derby is a lot of fun. We do not need a derby that goes longer than 60 minutes, if that. And that's what you're going to get today. Instead of you know, guys maybe getting 3 or 4 minutes to hit home runs, they get 20 swings in the first round, 15 swings in the next two rounds, and that's it. So you're going to be in and out. You know what I mean?
0: Do you like that? Do you think that's going to be...
1: I like it because it's not going to last longer. Forever.
0: Right. So in the short attention span that we currently all have, it will keep people locked in because you know there is a finite end to this. It's not going to be something where it's going to drag on and on and on.
1: And it also won't lead to... Now I don't know what this feels like to take 300 of your biggest swings when you're trying to hit a home run. But there have been some players where, like Josh Hamilton, I forget the year, hit 80,000 home runs in the Home Run Derby and then stunk in the second half. You're not going to put it all on the Derby. I mean, pitchers know ways to get guys out. Was that a little bit of it? That might have been part of it. Batters don't want to take these giant swings anymore. You're not designed to do that. They don't do that in batting practice. So I think I'm fine with it. You know, as long as you get the tape measure home runs and sell out Citizens Bank Ballpark.
0: Let the kids run around.
1: Exactly.
0: Yeah.
1: That's what this is. It's a little bit of the minor league thing. It's the entertainment value of it. Not really who wins, although, you know, people will put money on it. There's all sorts of odds on any of the eight players that could win. But the only thing that stands out are the distance of the home runs. I've been to a couple of home run derbies. I'll never forget seeing Frank Thomas at Three Rivers in 94 hit a ball like 530 feet. Now, the balls they used in that home run derby are different than the regular balls. They're a little tighter. They're wound a little tighter, so they fly farther.
0: Might have contributed a little bit.
1: Probably used some of those same sort of balls in the derby.
0: Yeah.
1: The game that's played in a couple of days will have a real baseball instead of the ones they'll use today. But, right then and there, Netflix gets into it. And, look, the ratings for the derby are fine. The All-Star game is fun, but it just doesn't quite have the cachet that it had before.
0: I don't think any All-Star game does.
1: No All-Star game does.
0: I think almost every All-Star game at this point has lost its, you know, ability to draw audiences in anymore. I think that those days are kind of done. There's just too much to offer now. Those used to occupy, you know, a set on a medium that we all gathered around. Now it's like, I don't need to watch that, and especially if it's meaningless. Yeah, you know, there's no...
2: Yeah.
0: I mean, there used to be some reason to win at least the baseball All-Star game, but most of the rest of them are just.
1: Baseball All-Stars tomorrow at 7. Tomorrow at 2, you get the first of the

0: semifinals, what will more Americans watch? It's the semifinal of the World Cup, I think.
1: If it was Major League All-Star not game. During the middle of the day, maybe. I mean, I don't think it's going to hinder the people who really want to watch it, but
0: People throw it on just like you do in March Madness.
1: Yeah, it'll just
0: put it on at work and don't work.
2: They are getting tens of millions for the World Cup is getting great ratings right now.
0: Do you watch these games kind of in the background a little bit? I don't watch every step that they all take. But yeah, in the quarterfinals and the semifinals, sure. When it came to group stage, it was just kind of on in the background sometimes.
1: Yeah, some of them. And that was more like, hey, I'm getting my freaking World Cup games in because this is all I ever get. I get every 4 years, so I'm going to watch, you know, Algeria and Austria, even if it ends up stinking. It ended up being great. But that was, you know, you're a point now where it's like any moment these teams could be gone for good. You watched them for a month, and now you won't get to see them again forever. So if there's somebody you kind of liked, especially if you're casual, now's the time to get it in. If this is your first run-in with Kylian Mbappe, stick him out. You know, this is the last couple of days you're going to get to see him.
0: All right, so that's 24 minutes of the zone here with football, baseball, soccer thrown in there for you, and a little celebration on an acre-free week, which I think we'll celebrate. Like, coming in at 10:06 each day here at Moose all week.
1: Want.
0: I think we need to do a mini celebration of some sort. Here's what we got on the zone today. Chris is in throughout the entire show, and that makes me feel really good. We got the red-white report coming up at the top of the next hour. Game balls and jock straps later on. Birthday tribute thanks to Brewskis. Entertainment report from Bell and Sword. And what's on tap. We'll also open up our text line, our Middleton Heat and Air text line, and the Jim's Razorback Pizza hotline, 501-661-1037. We can take your calls. We can get your texts and get the question of the day in just a moment. Stay with us here on The Zone.
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4: The World Cup semifinals are set, and they'll get started tomorrow. France and Spain will play then. This is the furthest Spain has made it since 2010 when they won the World Cup. France has been in the last two World Cup finals, winning in 2018 and falling to Argentina in 2022. Argentina has a chance to go back to the final as well, as they'll be taking on England on Wednesday. England was last in the semifinals in 2018. And in tennis news, Jannik Sinner repeated as Wimbledon champion by beating Alexander Zverev for his fifth Grand Slam win. While it was an all Czech women's final as Lena Noskova beat Karolina Muhova. It was the 21-year-old's first Grand Slam win. I'm Christian Weaver with the Buzz Radio Network.
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0: can I kick it?
1: All right. The Major League Draft took place over the weekend. And first, congratulations to the 12 Razorbacks and really all of the players, all 613 of the players that were selected in the 20-round draft. 443 of those players came from four-year and JUCO schools. Only 170 of them were high school players. And the next draft, if there is one next summer, probably won't have any high school players unless they reclassify. Say goodbye to the 20-round draft. Say goodbye to high school players going into the professional realm. Say goodbye to Ryder Helfrich, Carson Wiggins, Hunter Dietz, Gabe Gackle, Cam Kojal, Ethan McElvain, Damian Ruiz, Kuhio Aloy, Colin Fisher, Tate McGuire, Cooper Dossett, and Parker Coyle. And probably also goodbye to the three Razorback transfers that you never even got to see. Don a Razorback uniform, Willis McGinnis, Ben Cleary, and Chris Diaz. McGinnis was probably going to be the third baseman, an 11th round pick to the Boston Red Sox. He'd played at Georgia State last year. Ben Cleary had come from Santa Clara, shortstop, 12th round of Cleveland. Chris Diaz, right-hand flamethrower from Florida Gulf Coast, went 14th round of the Mariners. If you're drafted in the 11th round, McGinnis, so the way the draft works now, and this last year it works this way, is that there are slotted values for every pick through the first 10 rounds. For instance, Ryder Helfrich gets $5.2 million. Well, he doesn't get it. That's what the slot value is worth. The 15th overall pick worth $5.2 million. Carson Wiggins, the 27th pick, worth $3.5 million.
2: Hold on. When you say worth, that means that's a max or a minimum?
1: That's what the slot is worth. Theoretically, a team can offer more or offer less.
2: Okay.
1: And theoretically save on the allotted money that they're allowed to spend on the draft for later in the draft. So let's say this is McGinnis, Boston. Let's say Boston might have their first round pick that's worth, just throwing a number out there, $3.5 million. They sign him for $2.3. That's $1.2 million that you didn't spend on that slot that you can save for later in the draft.
2: Gotcha.
1: That's where a Wills McGinnis makes more money than the $150,000 that basically teams are only allowed to offer rounds 11 through 20. That if you offer more than $150,000, it counts against your draft pool.
2: Gotcha.
1: McGinnis is gone. He's picked in the 11th round. That's basically Boston saying, we've been saving money so that we can sign this kid. He's not coming to Arkansas.
2: Gotcha.
1: I feel the same way about Cleary. I feel the same way about Diaz. Basically, in the 20-round draft, if you are drafted and it's not the 19th or 20th round, you sign.
2: Really?
1: Over 95%.
2: Okay. Wow. Interesting.
3: So historically, when it was a 40-round draft.
1: Much different.
3: Because guys drafted after that 20th round, I mean, I don't even know if there were slot values associated, right? Back then it was just pure negotiation. And it was a way for the players to leverage, okay, what would this signing bonus be as opposed to me returning to school? And back then, obviously, there was not NIL, or at least not to the level that it is now.
1: Right.
3: So now, instead of the draft being kind of it's a maybe if depending on the spot, depending on the place, now it's, if you get drafted, the money is there, so yeah, you're going.
1: So all the conversations that Major League front offices have with the players and their representation and their parents means that they go into the draft knowing what each kid that they're interested in will sign for, at least what they're told he'll sign for. And so you end up with, so here's a for instance, TJ Pompey did not get drafted. There are a lot about Pompey that left things to be desired. Tons of swing and miss. Inconsistency at third base. But those are things that you can work with because all the physical aspects are there. Power, speed, throwing arm, quick twitch athleticism, all those things. I was floored that Pompey didn't get drafted just based on those athletic principles alone. And it makes me think that there's a certain amount of money that the coaching staff has set aside for him, but potentially be at Arkansas again.
3: Hmm.
1: And that's where NIL, changes things. I feel like Pompey would have been drafted somewhere between 11 and 20. He wouldn't have been in top 10 rounds, but somewhere between 11 and 20. I think some teams would have tried to save some money to sign him. Makes me feel he's coming back to Arkansas. Same with Nolan Souza. Two draftees that just knocked me to the floor are Carson Wiggins and Kuhio Aloy, both going to the Mets. It's not that they got drafted. It's where they were drafted. First of all, Aloy, I'm a little surprised that he was drafted because it's rare that somebody without a position gets drafted. Designated hitters don't get drafted. I remember, why am I forgetting the tall, thin designated hitter we had at Arkansas for years?
3: What years?
1: It would have been 19, 20, 21. I know who it is I'm talking about, but he didn't play a position. He was just a designated hitter. You put him in first base, he looked like a giraffe trying to catch a mosquito, you know? Put him in the outfield, it was a little bit of the same thing. Matt Goodhart, that's him. Yeah. Matt was an amazing hitter. I don't remember him getting drafted. He had a really short career in pro ball. And, you know, he had a shoulder injury. I think that might be part of it. You know, Cujillo obviously had an injury, too. It's not quite to that level or a shoulder. But he doesn't play a position. So to go the 11th round, that's the same round that McGinnis was drafted in. That's where you're going to be throwing a little more money towards somebody than just the $150,000. And while I saw Cujillo really improve as a batter, especially the last month of the year before the injury, you just don't get drafted as just a designated hitter very often. Mm. And with Wiggins, this is shocking. This was one of the big, if not the biggest shock of the entire first round, is that Carson Wiggins was drafted in the first round after throwing 14 college innings over 2 years. And they were all last year. None this year. He must have put on a show at the combine. I mean, a real show. I thought he threw 15 pitches at the combine. Those must have been
3: That's
1: 15
3: it?
1: Amazing pitches. Because Carson Wiggins, look, the kid threw the fastest pitch in all of college baseball in the 2025 season, over 102 miles an hour. But I just don't know if he's ever going to stay healthy. I'm not a mechanics expert. I'm not a pitching coach. But there are certain aspects of pitchers who are tall and with a lot of the same mechanics that he had where the leverage just never works on your arm. And you can say a little bit of the same thing about his brother, Jackson. Both could throw over 100 miles an hour. Never really quite sure where it's going, but if it's near the strike zone and in the strike zone, it's going to be really tough to hit. But injuries defined their careers at Arkansas. And unfortunately, you can end up with the same thing defining your career in pro ball. Now, Jackson, if I remember, was a third round pick. Carson goes first round to the Mets. His slot value is $3.5 million. For 18 college innings. Amazingly shocking. So either the Mets are trying to save some money with that pick, or they're convinced that he's going to stay healthy throughout his career, Jackson, which I'm just not quite sure about.
3: Just a quick, Jackson, Chicago Cubs, second round of the 2023 MLB draft.
1: Second round.
3: So, yeah, but very close, yes.
2: Okay, so you're saying with Carson, you think that they're going to be able to offer him less, even though he was drafted earlier than expected, they'll be able to offer him less than what that position,
1: they can,
2: that draft position, $3.5
1: million. I doubt they sign him for that. Mm-hmm. Maybe in the $2 million range. That does feel like a pick that you're trying to save a little bit of money on, but he's picked in the first round. He's going to get over $2 million. Sure. Yeah. He's gone.
2: And you're just surprised that that's such an early pick for someone you're basing more off of potential here.
1: Well, and a lot of them are based on potential, but when you've only thrown 18 college innings in 2 years, that has to just be based on some of the reports they thought about him as a freshman and then whatever he did at the combine.
2: Interesting.
1: And then there's the three transfers I'd mentioned, and we had a text in on the Middleton Heat and Air text line about this. So rather than DVH getting hosed by, which is one transfer starting infielder, we're hosed by two of them this year. We'd have to hear from Dave about this. Now, he has, without saying the kid's name, Dylan Grego was his name, the shortstop that transferred from Ball State to Arkansas last year and signed for a lot less than Dave and the coaching staff were told he would sign for. Now, I think the Razorbacks had more transfers drafted than anybody else in the SEC, three of them. But they also had no high schoolers drafted. And like LSU, Tennessee, they lost a lot of incoming freshmen to the draft. Vanderbilt barely lost anybody. In fact, most of their class coming in is freshmen, a very talented freshman. So that's a good thing to know that Jota Ota from Honolulu, Javorski Lane from Texas, were potential draftees, but end up they're going to come to Arkansas. Now, I got to hear from Dave about, you know, and he'll be honest with you without saying their names, whether McGinnis, Cleary, and or Diaz told the coaching staff, we'll come here unless this dollar figure is met. But if that dollar figure is met in the pre-draft conversations with these teams, they're going to get drafted. And then the coaching staff isn't taken by surprise. Now, there's something I feel like Ben Cleary. Cleary was supposed to be the shortstop out of Santa Clara. But they just brought in, it was a week ago, a week and a half ago, the kid who played shortstop for Tennessee last year, Manny Marin. So that tells me that they had a real sense that Cleary may end up getting drafted.
3: He was
1: and
3: their
1: signing
3: contingency
1: anyway.
3: Plan. Yeah.
1: Exactly.
3: Yeah.
1: Marin would have been somewhat of a contingency, but I feel like they've covered themselves for that. There are enough pitchers that are coming in from this portal and guys that are still on the team, I think, to where losing Diaz might not hurt very much. McGinnis was supposed to be a star. Probably the third baseman. Was a preseason. It was AAC Player of the Year and got hurt. So
3: now what can Dave do to fill these games? Is the portal
1: still
3: open?
1: Some players in the portal that are open.
3: But I mean, you're picking from guys.
1: I'd be surprised if there's too many players out there that are interesting to them.
2: Sure.
3: So whenever Dave and his staff are going through this process, I mean, they've always kind of fought against the draft. Now they're fighting against the portal as well. They are really trying to identify guys, like you were saying, that, okay, this guy goes to this. We know this is his number. Right. So he's going to go pro, where he felt like he got hosed last year on that, on at least one player.
1: Mm-hmm.
3: This time it's okay. Well, we know these guys, we have a good sense of who's going to be drafted. They're keyed in enough. But with the portal being now mostly scraped over, I would imagine, right? A lot of the top guys have already gone to their place. They're every year is just a gamble now, not just on the draft, but the portal as well, where they're trying to balance out who they're bringing in based on draft. Because now if you go in the draft, no longer is it a well, you didn't go in the spot you probably thought you were. It's, well, if you get drafted now, you're probably just gone.
1: I mean, I think all 12 Razorbacks that got drafted will sign.
3: Right.
1: Every one of them will.
3: And they just don't have the NIL to compete with some of those slotted positions.
1: Well, look,
3: contracts.
1: You're not going to be able to compete with a first-round pick.
3: You're not going to be able to compete.
1: Camden Kozio's slot for a third round, 87th overall to the Marlins, is $930,000. You can't compete with that.
3: Right.
1: Ethan McElvain's slot for being 151st overall is $477,000. You're not going to compete with that. Damian Ruiz gets $206,000 as the 272nd overall pick. You might be able to compete with that. I'm not saying they're going to try to get Damian back, but that is a dollar figure you can meet, maybe a little bit more so.
2: With those later round ones, is there anything that would, I mean, is it only, hey, you have a number? Like you said, he's had this conversation with these guys. He's got, you know, screwed over once. Is that the only thing that would determine whether or not they decide to go to the draft? Like, would that just that dollar amount number there?
1: I guess at this point
2: it
1: does
2: feel like it.
1: And if we can
2: match it, is that it? Yeah.
1: It does feel like the dollar figure is the thing that matters. Because these guys have gotten themselves to a position where they're draft eligible. They just performed well enough. They hear their name called. And you've had all these conversations leading up to it where there's understandings with these front offices and your representation. You meet this dollar figure, you call our name, we will sign. And that's why about 97 to 98% of the players that are drafted in this last 20-round draft, because it can be different next year, will sign.
3: And then one thing to mention just on Jackson's career so far. So since 2023, Jackson Wiggins, second round pick, just to kind of give the audience an idea of the life of a minor leaguer and the bouncing around. Three teams each year. South Bend, Myrtle Beach, Iowa, Knoxville, South Bend, Iowa, South Bend. Now, he has been called up a couple of times to the Cubs in that, the end of the season.
1: Mm-hmm.
3: But very limited appearances, and it's just a lot of bouncing around from AAA to AA to A and back and forth.
1: Stay with us. We'll be back to wrap up hour number one of The Zone after this break.

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15: Got to look at some texts on the Middleton Heat and Air text line. Pinto asking, did the U of A pay for Wiggins' surgery, rehab, and schooling, and NIL? Sure. I'm sure they did. That's what would happen for a baseball player that gets injured at Arkansas. Same with a football player. Here's the thing, though, Pinto, about Wiggins. Now, I know he didn't pitch last year, and fans, I think the team felt a little bit shocked and very disappointed by that, but that wasn't on his decision. It was not Carson Wiggins' decision to not pitch for Arkansas this last year. It was the doctor who had performed the surgery and wouldn't let him throw in a game until 14 months had surpassed after the surgery, which, if I remember correctly, would have been May of 2025, and now it's 14 months. So he can pitch at some point soon. And I know that I've seen some you know, posts on social media of folks that are just very disappointed with the Wiggins family. And I have a difficult time viewing it in that way. These kids didn't choose to get hurt. They worked really hard. They were good teammates while they were there. I mean, Carson was around for every game at Baum Walker this year. He didn't travel all the time because when you're rehabbing, you don't travel. He was there. He was a good teammate. He was working to try to make it back and help the team in the last month of the season, but it didn't work out that way. And unfortunately, that's just a story that you could say about a lot of Arkansas pitchers over the years. Hunter Deets the year before, Peyton Paulette in 2022. The list just kind of goes on and on a little bit. Out of the 501, do you think now the draft's over, some guys that are good might see opportunities and get into the portal? Now the portal's closed, so no, you can't get back into the portal because it closed. I think it was 3 weeks after the end of the regular season. So basically the portal was open all the way through the College World Series. Another 501, the thing that does help with losing Cleary and McGinnis is Pompey and Souza weren't drafted. If all four were drafted, it'd be screwed because DVH already had that in mind. Pompey was going for sure. Souza probably was too. And I talked about those guys last week. If you're thinking about, now you didn't see this from Souza last year. I think the shoulder injury was a major reason why. Nolan Souza is a little bit of a left-handed TJ Pompey. TJ is a little bit of a right-handed Nolan Souza. They both play infield. They both can really run. I think there's a lot more power in Souza's potential than he has shown in the 3 years he's been at Arkansas, and there's a lot of experience there. Now, they could still sign as free agents with a professional team, but then that I think they would be doing themselves such a great disservice by doing that because they can come back to Arkansas, make NIL dollars, make more money than they would make play in minor league baseball.
13: Playing a nicer ballpark than most minor league baseball teams.
15: And maybe get to a point where teams that were a little bit iffy on their draft status might have something more concrete to go by. And potentially, Souza, I think, would be a second baseman. And Pompey, I think you would stick back at third base. Manny Marin would be the shortstop. That's a pretty good second, third, and shortstop. A.J. Evasco, they got him through the draft. Big left-handed power hitter. Maybe your first baseman, right fielder potentially. Robinette didn't get drafted. Is he going to come back? Will he play first base at Arkansas next year? So they got hurt a little bit through the transfers that got drafted. But there are current Hogs that have been there for the last 2 years or even in Reese's case, 4 years, that might be able to fill that gap. Anyway. Probably enough on the baseball stuff for the time being because we've got an entertainment report. We've got our birthday trivia. Game balls and jock straps.
16: Red white report after the break.
15: And the red white report after the break and anything else we can dream up on the Zone here on 103.7 The Buzz.

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6: An 18-year-old is behind bars as part of a suspicious death investigation in Little Rock. Officers were called to an accident around 1 a.m. on Sunday. Police say the driver, 18-year-old Kadesha Ellis, told officers that she and 35-year-old Tony Harper had a fight, which led to the wreck and then Harper running away. Harper was found dead near the scene of the crash over 10 hours later. Investigators later arrested Ellis on a capital murder charge. And a man is dead in Pine Bluff after being hit by a car. Police say the 66-year-old man was riding a bike on Sunday when an SUV hit and killed him near Olive Street and Ridgeway Road. Police say the driver stayed there and was later treated at the hospital. The crash is being investigated. For the Buzz Radio Network, I'm Kara Case, Jessica Rockwell.
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8: Seasonal weather in the forecast today will warm up with a high around 90 degrees with mostly sunny skies. Should be a beautiful Monday afternoon. Most of today will be dry, but about a 10% chance for a pop-up shower in the forecast today. You're going to have a better rain chance in the forecast coming up as we move towards the middle of this week. This is meteorologist Juliana Cullen with the Arkansas Storm Team for the Buzz Radio Network.
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0: You're in the zone. 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
1: So unlike everybody else, alone in spite of the fact that some people still think that they know, but no.
0: The Red White Report is brought to you by Ortho Now, your walk-in solution for orthopedic care at the Orthopedic and Spine Hospital at UAMS Health.
2: All right. In the Red White Report here for a Monday, July the 13th, we will start with the NBA Summer League. Malik Thomas, he made his debuts over the weekend with 20 points and 30 points against for Cleveland in losses against the Pacers and the Pistons.
3: From the Pistons allowed the Cavaliers as Thomas elevates inside. They're not just happy to make the playoffs. They're trying to win the whole thing. Pistons won 60 games last year. Thomas knocks down a three. He's got 30.
4: Now, let me say this real quick on these. Him and Acuff both got some volume. We'll say that. They got their
5: 10
4: points.
5: 10 to 24.
4: Yep. He went 10 to 24. Yeah. Acuff has been roughly around 40% or lower so far. Good sign that they're letting him just go play, though, I assume.
5: It's
4: right?
5: The time, right?
4: That's great. Let
5: this
4: him go be the ones it. For a minute. Yeah.
2: Thomas took 39 shots in those two games.
4: Yeah.
2: Made 17 of them, 6 of 15 from deep. Cavs lost 99-93 to the Pacers and then 103-94 to the Pistons. You mentioned Acuff. Held to 12 points in 28 minutes Sunday in a 104-85 loss to Washington. He was minus 21 on the court. 5 turnovers, 4 out of 14 shooting. Do they ever say welcome to the summer league? I think it's supposed to be welcome to the league, not the summer league. Adu Thero dropped 20 for the Lakers and win over OKC Friday night. Then had 15 points and 4 rebounds and win over the Mavs on Saturday. And Trevin Brazil made his debut Friday in the summer league for the Nuggets. He started 29 minutes, 5 points, but 11 rebounds, 4 turnovers, 5 fouls, and a 97-86 loss to Houston. Over to Major League Baseball, James McCann. We got with him last week when he made his return to the D-backs with a single. I think that was Wednesday. Well, Thomas, on Saturday, hit 2 bombs against the Dodgers.
3: There's a fly ball deep to left to Oscar Hernandez at the wall. McCann with a long home run, and the Diamondbacks are all over Yoshinobu Yamamoto.
6: Sometimes you just sell out for a pitch, Steve.
3: They walked Arenado intentionally with first base open to get to McCann, and he burned him.
6: Took a good sinker and hit it out.
3: McCann's going for one more. James McCann all the way to the wall. They go back to back, and it's 9-2. Two at bats from McCann and 2 home runs.
2: I read where the homer he hit, the first home run off Yamamoto, is the only home run Yamamoto has allowed to a right-hander on a sinker in his major league career. It just hasn't happened until James McCann sold out on the sinker and hit it out. He now has 99 career home runs.
4: Score. And that was Yamamoto from the World Series who went nuts against the Blue Jays, right?
2: Yeah. Yes. Sheesh. Star. All right, I got a last one here. This is also baseball. You got Gage Wood. Gage Wood started the futures game. In fact, there were Arkansas connections to the starting pitchers on both sides of the futures game. Cade Anderson, Arkansas traveler lefty, former LSU Tiger, started for the American League. And then you had Gage Wood start for the National League. One inning, one hit, one run. A couple of breaking balls from Gage that got away. Looked more than anything that it was a problem for the catcher, not his. After the game, Gage Wood spoke on how he has changed as a pitcher.
7: Oh, man, I mean, I feel like I grew more as a pitcher this year than I have my whole, you know, career growing up, everything. Really developing the slider, you know, getting the curveball back going, and, you know, developing a new split, strike percentage, everything's gone up, stuff's gotten better. I mean, just all around, I feel like I've become a better pitcher, and, you know, that's a lot of thanks to this org and the pitching staff and everyone here and all the influences I've had. And I mean, some hard work too, but yeah, no, I feel really blessed.
2: It's great. I love it for Gage, who has started 16 games this year between single and double A in the Philly system. Is a 3.44 earned run average and an 0-3 record. I would love to see the Phillies take the shackles off Gage at some point because they're only letting him throw about 4 innings per start. Mm-hmm. So maybe a little bit more than that in the future.
5: Much different than his last appearance, right, at the College World Series.
2: 120-some pitches. Yeah, yeah. And his no-hitter against
5: right.
2: Murray State. That's right. And that is your Red White Report for a Monday, July the 13th. 501-661-1037 if you want to get with us on our Jim's Razorback Pizza hotline. Chris Kane joining us today. We will not have a special guest tomorrow. Joe Klein joining us on Wednesday. Kevin Bohannon Thursday. And then we'll Philip Martin coming in for an hour on Friday for our acre-free version of The Zone. I'd asked a question of the day earlier, Chris. I saw some nightmares that were unlocked on social media this weekend.
5: It will do that.
2: How many people saw the video from Yellowstone Park of the man, and it was his grandson, I think, that was there with
5: him? His grandson, yes.
2: They were essentially chased by a bison, and the gentleman was thrown 8 feet in the air by the bison that chased him around a tree. And then there was the video of over 900 poisonous snakes, a lot of cobras, that escaped wherever it was that they were being held because of massive flooding in China. And then there was this is the most frightening thing I've ever seen.
4: Yeah.
2: It looked like logs floating down a river. It's really 900 venomous snakes with their necks and heads out of the water.
4: I know, and you would think, like, oh, maybe the water will overwhelm them and they won't be so scary. No, they're just floating along. They're kind of, it looks like they're enjoying it.
5: They're
4: a little
5: content.
4: Bit. Yeah.
5: Yeah.
4: Yeah.
2: Now, I've been to Yellowstone Park. I've been twice. I feel awful for this man who didn't do anything to provoke the bison, other than maybe what I'm reading is when you see a bison rolling around on the ground and flicking its tail back and forth, you probably want to get in the car and get as far away from that animal as you can. But I don't know if that man had enough time to do so.
4: Yeah, to be fair, I saw it when you see the headline or the opening of the clip and it says that, you're like, oh, well, he must have been messing with the bison. But no, this felt personal from the bison. He saw that man across the way and was like, that dude, I don't like that dude. I'll mess with him right now. And he went straight at him. He circled around trees trying to find this guy until he popped.
5: He never gave up. And the way this guy flipped in the air was very Johnny Knoxville style in a bull ring. I mean, and then so it says seriously injured.
2: Not giving up.
5: Yeah.
4: Yeah. He tracked
5: seriously
4: him down.
5: Injured. No specifics on the injuries, but I don't know how you get out of that without a broken hip.
4: It said at least the minimum. Feet. Well, and he's not a younger guy. It did not look like a young man.
2: You ever had a moment where you felt fear from a wild animal anywhere?
5: That's a great question.
4: One time when
5: I have one.
4: Yeah, when I was in high school or college, I was home for the summer and I went to see a friend. We were all hanging out at our friend's pool and I thought I was at the right house. Long story short, I was not at the right house. I opened the back gate and immediately heard a dog growling at me. And so before I could do anything, I just kind of put my arm up and thankfully he just sprinted right by me and he just ran out into the neighborhood.
2: Lucky you.
4: I thought he was coming right for me. So anyway, I had to go knock on a stranger's door and be like, hey, dude, I just let your dog out. I'm so sorry. I'll help you go get it. He's like, I didn't really care for that dog. It's my girlfriend's dog. We're fine.
2: Chris?
5: All right. I was traveling to visit family in California and went surfing. And it was in La Jolla, California. And went out there and looked. And a seal went under me very quickly. And I turned and looked because, you see it go by. You're like, well, that's weird. I turned and looked, and there was a shark coming right at me. I've never paddled so fast. I don't know what kind of shark. I didn't stop to look. All
4: fin.
5: I saw was the fin, and it was coming at me because it was chasing that seal that went under the board. And I've never paddled so fast in my life. Didn't go. I was like, I'm done. My buddy who didn't see it, he was like, come on, it's fine. I was like, nope, done. So I went in. It was definitely probably the most frightened I've ever been by an animal at
4: if
5: that
4: it's
5: point.
4: Big enough to hurt a seal, it's big enough to hurt you. I agree.
5: Yeah.
2: Oof. So my grandparents, when they were alive, lived I wouldn't call it a neighborhood, a development in Plantation, Florida, that for some reason, a flock of wild geese just sort of took up in there. There's a big lake, so they used it as their lake, but they also were very used to people and their cars, and they would just walk right in front of the car, wherever you might be driving. You don't want to run geese over, but they just stopped there in the middle of the street one day. And I got out of the car and I was like kind of trying to move them away. Well, one of those geese came at me. And I got in that car pretty darn quick.
5: You didn't punch it in the face?
2: I don't want to punch a bird.
5: I would punch a goose in the face if it came at me. That, I am
2: you think
5: so
2: you'd hit?
4: Not a Canadian
2: could
4: one.
2: You connect?
5: Maybe kick. Maybe. Canada geese are the worst. They think they own these places. Yeah. They think they own the parks and the golf courses. Yeah, no. Canada geese, we got to stop being afraid of geese. Now, I understand why kids are, because they're a little more on the level. You got to, next time that happens, Phil, you just got to punch them in the face.
4: All of Canada's, as a nation's, negativity and anger go into the geese.
5: Into the geese. Yeah. We got to start being, we have to, as a nation, stop being afraid of geese. We got to start going after geese. You got to punch them.
2: Well, all
5: or
2: I'm
5: kick
2: end
5: them
2: up
5: in the face.
2: Well, I'm just going to end up driving
4: if
2: down to MacArthur
4: to
2: Park.
5: If they come at you. Yeah, I'm not saying if
4: not
5: if
4: preemptive
5: one,
4: strikes.
5: If one comes after you, we got to stop running from
2: geese. You need practice.
5: As a country, we got to stop running from geese.
2: You need practice. Just go to join me, MacArthur Park,
5: MacArthur Park,
2: the show.
5: Yeah.
2: We'll walk around. There's plenty of geese around there.
5: If
2: just
5: they
2: make
5: attack.
2: Sure you don't step in the crap. And if they come at you, I'm counting on you to...
5: I need to ask Trey Reed, just to be very clear on this. I don't know what the rules are of engagement, but I'm pretty sure if you're attacked by an animal, you get self-defense privileges,
4: sure.
5: And you should be able to, especially if it's non-lethal. I mean, just punch that goose or kick it in the face and make it come back at
2: you
5: again.
2: If you're attacked by a goose at MacArthur Park, do you need a hunting license to kill it?
5: I think self-defense gives you a lot of privileges.
2: Will a judge agree?
5: Now, that depends on the judge. You technically, it's illegal to kill snakes in Arkansas.
2: What about the 900 venomous snakes if they
5: if that venomous snake
2: due to
5: now
2: flooding?
5: Now this is what I was always told, and Trey and Wildman Wilson before him have always said, there's a gray area here, because you should not seek out a snake and kill it. That apparently that is against the law. But if you feel threatened and you feel like it isn't self-defense,
2: okay.
5: however threatened you may feel, you would have a case at least to defend yourself.
2: We'll take Pryor's call here in a moment. Yeah, Moose?
4: I don't mess with snakes, like, at all. They're Satan's creature.
2: Either.
4: They're meant to be feared, I think. But I always struggle with the, like, well, just look at its head or look at this part of it. Like, man, I'm not stopping and investigating this guy to see if it can kill me or not. I'm just going away. You know, like, they'll say, well, it's the head shape or the way that it's
2: the most interesting
4: on
2: discovery
4: back.
2: At that
4: yeah.
2: point is staying alive.
5: Hey, you don't want to kill the non-venomous snakes. Those are good snakes.
4: Well, I know, but that's what I'm saying. I'm not finding the time to check it out. And I won't go to kill them. I will just go away from them.
5: Yeah, you gotta
4: but
5: run.
4: I'm not,
5: you
4: know,
5: run?
4: I'm not seeking out, like, hey, let's go see if this thing that's hissing at me is going to hurt me or not. That's dumb.
5: Now, if you find a snake in your garage, I think all bets are off. Good or bad? I mean, if it enters your garage, that's you're right.
4: Well, you can't check and see fast enough
5: to
4: know.
5: You might be able to, but it's like,
4: not me.
2: Guys, one of my favorite Bubba
4: not
2: Carpenter
4: city,
2: moments.
4: Dude.
5: Enters your domain.
2: Bubba and I, this is during the pandemic and the shutdown, and we're recording looking back on a Razorback game together. And in the middle of the recording, he's, hey, guys, I got to stop. Can we stop this for about 5 or 10 minutes? What's going on, Bubba? There's a snake out in the backyard. I got to go kill it. All he did was grab a shovel and decapitate the thing.
5: That's the easy,
2: and he was
5: fast.
2: Back before I knew it.
4: Did he know
2: five
4: what kind of snake?
2: Later,
4: did he do the research to see if it was venomous or not?
2: I don't think it mattered.
5: I feel like that's a regular occurrence in Bubba's life.
2: Absolutely.
5: You know, he's got a lot of land.
2: A lot of snakes. He's right on the White River.
5: Is he? Yeah.
2: Plenty of snakes.
5: Yeah, a lot of, and look, a lot of the water snake, if it's a snake in the water, it's out.
2: Moose is ready to, die right now.
4: I hate them.
2: Satan's creatures.
5: Don't kill it unless you feel provoked. And Moose is like, I always feel provoked.
2: Hey, yeah. Pryor, let's go to Pryor.
4: If you're in my hood, you're provoking me if you're the snake, yeah.
2: Pryor, what's going on? How are you?
8: I'm good. How are y'all doing today?
2: We're great. Thanks for calling.
8: Hey. Number one, about geese, they are mean. Mm-hmm. Don't let them fool you. They will beat you to death with their wings.
2: That's why I ran back into the car as quickly as I could. The thing was coming at me with its wings all spread.
5: Just kick them in the face.
4: Yeah, the internet calls them like honky cobras or something like that. Yeah, they'll come after you.
8: I've heard that before too. But one thing I think you missed on the Razorback report, I got in the vehicle about halfway through it. Benintendi hit his 100th career home run over the weekend.
4: Oh, score.
2: I did miss that.
4: He had a good call. He's had a decent year.
2: That's outstanding. Good for Ben.
8: Anyway.
2: Well, it was his 100.
8: Good work, fellas.
2: Thank you very much. It's his 128th home run, but his 10th of this season. Yeah, I don't see evidence.
8: I thought it said 100.
2: No, I don't see evidence.
8: Maybe I read the tweet wrong.
2: I don't see evidence of him hitting a home run over the weekend either. I see he played Sunday, played Friday, and was 2 for 7 with a couple of doubles. Yeah.
4: Maybe it's something else then. Yeah.
2: It's McCann.
8: maybe the algorithm on my tweet was bad. I don't know.
5: Now McCann's close, right?
9: Yeah, McCann's at 99.
5: Yeah.
4: Oh, that's probably what you're looking at, really. Yeah. Thanks. All right, appreciate it, Pryor.
8: Might have been.
9: Thanks, Pryor. Appreciate the call. I usually don't miss Benintendi home runs very often.
4: Been talking about that one.
9: But the chance to hit 100 home runs in a professional career is pretty cool. You know, there's a story of Jimmy Pearsall played outfield for the Phillies. There's a movie made about him called Fear Strikes Out. He had a huge fear of flying. Imagine being a ball player who doesn't want to fly, a major league ball player. It's not like you're taking a bus.
5: You just got to get over that
9: from
5: real quick.
9: Philadelphia to St. Louis.
5: Take a sleeping pill before you get on board.
9: When Pearsall hit his 100th home run, he ran the bases backwards. He was a different cat. And it's not that he didn't run it third base, second base, first base. He just ran with his back to the base that he was running to. And I think they've instituted a rule since then.
5: You can't do that.
9: You're not allowed to run the bases backwards.
5: Did that clear the benches? Because, I mean, if a bat flip will
9: in
5: clear
9: the
5: 60s benches,
9: too, right?
5: Then I would imagine running backwards would instigate a large brawl.
9: What is this guy doing?
4: You never know what you're going to offend a pitcher by doing. So, yeah. Now, I wonder, though, too, like, if you are... never mind. Sorry. Keep going.
9: Well,
5: you
9: want
5: to finish that thought?
4: No.
5: Is that an off-air conversation you want to have?
4: Yeah,
5: okay.
4: Yeah, we'll get
5: right.
4: to it.
5: Yeah.
9: So that's three Razorbacks in Major League Baseball right now. Isn't that amazing? There's only three active Razorbacks in Major League Baseball.
5: That's it.
9: Stanek, Benintendi, and McCann. That's it. For the team with the most wins in college baseball in the last 10 years to only have three active major leaguers. There's guys that are injured.
5: It does speak to the difficulty of achieving the major leagues
9: as opposed
5: to other sports.
9: Also says a little bit, I've seen where some folks are trying to point to this means a lot about how good the coaching staff is. And I don't think I
5: some
9: need
5: correlation
9: to be convinced that the coaching staff is great because guys that are successful in college don't really have success in the major leagues. It's the amount of guys that they get drafted to begin with. Because it's not the coaches aren't responsible for what happens to these guys once you get to pro ball.
5: It's where you go.
9: Right. It's Heston Kerstad has not made the major leagues basically because he's been

0: just so tough. You know, but McCann has hit almost 100 home runs in a career that's been about 10 years. Helfrich is going to stick. He's going to be there for a long time.
1: I know they were pumped about him. It's funny, too, and I know there's way more players, obviously, in football, but we're one of the worst over the past 10 years in the SEC, but we're rocking, you know, obviously not as many as other SEC schools, but we got, like, what, 10, 15 dudes in the NFL, and we've stunk. And then in baseball, we've been awesome, and it's three. That's just crazy.
0: It's a little difficult to...
1: to compare, to, I know.
0: Like, well, yeah. I'm not saying compare, just grasp onto how bad Arkansas football has been in the last 3 years. I know there's a couple of bowl games in there, but they beat five Division I FBS teams to get there.
1: Right, yeah.
0: And a win against an FCS team to get your sixth win isn't all that impressive anyway. And yet, there are multiple players from those teams that are sticking and even in some cases starring.
2: And getting better contracts. Like
1: yes.
2: On Derek Brown. You know, and I know he's a little older than
0: Cam Curl.
2: 3 years. Yeah, Cam Curl.
0: Isaac Tesla.
2: Yeah.
0: I mean, the list does kind of, I mean, look at the kickers. I mean, you point to kickers and say, well, these teams were bad, but they're sticking. But there's two of them. Mm-hmm. There's two of them for crying out loud. You know.
2: And then basketball. I mean, look at what the university has produced for basketball in the last several years. And this may be a smaller pool. Yeah, I mean,
1: players,
2: think about this. Can you think of another time, and this is being somewhat, you know, myopic, I suppose, but like, give me another time where we've had this many current players playing in the league at the same time. Like, just at least on a team.
0: I can't think of it.
2: I can't think of it either. Right. I mean, this many, in terms of volume, this many players in the league at the same time. This, I think this is the most we've had, unless I'm not thinking of maybe some early 80s or late 70s moments.
0: But there's no way. No, it's now.
2: Yeah.
0: But yet the team on campus with the most success outside of track.
2: That's right.
0: Always have
2: to
0: throw that.
2: Absolutely the baseball
0: team.
2: Only is
0: three that are sticking in the big leagues right now, which does tell you how hard it is to stick in Major League Baseball.
2: And Arkansas basketball, you could say, well, in the last 5 years, 6 years, right, mm-hmm. they've had that success. Baseball has been successful for 20.
1: Yeah.
2: And longer than 20, obviously. But, I mean, truly a powerhouse for the last 15 years.
1: There's not like a big veteran that was there from that kind of early DVH stuff even, you know. And obviously that was a while ago. But, yeah, you're talking new stuff still. And with basketball, it's at 12 right now. And most of those, half those dudes are Cal guys, you know.
2: It's amazing.
1: That's awesome.
0: Got a question on the text line about how many pro hogs are in the minor leagues. There's over 30 of them that they last listed on the website as current of June 29th. Over 30. I mean, you got about 15 at AAA. Looks like there's 10 or 11 at AA. Another 7 or 8 at high A, and then another 7 or 8 at single A. All it's just banging their heads against the wall to try to get to the big leagues and then stick once they get there.
2: It's so hard. I mean, that's why the comparison stuff is tough, right? Because the journey for a baseball player to make it to the majors and stay there, I would say just hockey is similar because there's a lot of minors to go through with hockey. But those two, I mean, baseball is much more popular. Those are the toughest, in my opinion. Once you get drafted, outside of being maybe a first-round guy, to actually get to that moment of being a pro and staying a pro.
0: Yeah. I think there's a chance, depending on what the standings look like, once you get into August, close to September, if Gage Wood continues to pitch like he is, Phillies may look at him as a reliever for the home stretch. Really, because that's basically, he's only pitching 3 to 4 innings as a starting pitcher.
1: Do you think that's why they're only playing him a few innings at a time?
0: No, I think they're just being very cautious.
1: Gotcha.
0: And showing how the minor league wins and losses don't really matter.
2: That's
0: all
2: right.
0: That
2: I was about to say, are they essentially saying we don't care what the win loss column says? We just want to know how he's pitching.
0: 501-661-1037 to get with us here on the Jim's Razorback Pizza Hotline. We'll be back right after the break.
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1: This weekend in the MLB draft, three Razorbacks went in the first round more than any other school. Ryder Helfrich was the first off the board at 15th overall to the Diamondbacks. Carson Wiggins, who pitched just 14 innings in college, none this year, went 26th overall to the Mets. Then Hunter Dietz went 35th overall to the Yankees. Gabe Gackel went 73rd overall to the Athletics. Then Camden Kozel was selected 87th overall in the third round by the Marlins. Overall, 12 Razorbacks were taken, the most in program history. It was the second most by a school this year, following Georgia, who had 13. And the first half of the Major League Baseball season is wrapped up. The Home Run Derby will be tonight at 7 o'clock on Netflix. The participants are Bryce Harper and Kyle Schwarber of the Phillies, Jordan Walker of the Cardinals, the Rays' Junior Caminero, the Red Sox' Wilson Contreras, Ben Rice of the Yankees, Jack Caglione of the Royals, and Munetaka Murakami of the White Sox. I'm Christian Weaver with the Buzz Radio Network.
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6: Hey, what's going on, everybody? 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
2: 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If you got any game balls or jock straps, we will take them on our Middleton Heat and Air text line at 501-661-1037. And I will start with a game ball to the Boston Red Sox. They have won 9 straight games, and it's all happened on the road, which ties their longest road winning streak in franchise history. Problem is, the Sox are still 2 games under 500, so they literally stunk before this 9-game winning streak, and they're still 10 games out of first behind the Tampa Bay Rays. Still 9 wins in a row, pretty impressive. Also, just as impressive is Rockies leadoff hitter Jake McCarthy on Sunday. Jake McCarthy led off Sunday's game against the Giants with this.
3: It's almost 70. Jake puts a charge into this one, and it's way back in Triple's alley.
4: Don't bounce out.
3: Stays in play. Yeah. Here's Jake McCarthy. Will they send him? They're going to send him. He's coming to the plate, and an inside the park homer to start the game. Holy Jake McCarthy.
4: That's his second
3: of the year.
4: That's incredible. And we call that Triple's alley. We got to change it now, Mark.
2: Yeah, Triple's alley at San Francisco's ballpark turned to inside the park home run alley. Now, hitting an inside the park home run is special, but to do it as a leadoff hitter for a game twice in the same season, he's the first player to do that in 96 years. Jockstrap goes to the Athletics. This is the same as Champs and Chumps last Friday, Moose. They still have not held the lead since July the 1st. The Athletics lost all 3 games over the weekend of the White Sox. 14-1, 1-0, and 9-1. They trailed for 18 of 27 innings without holding the lead for a single inning. And now in the last 82 innings that the Athletics have played, they have not led in any of them, and they've trailed for 68 and lost 9 straight. That must be so much fun. And a second game ball goes to FIFA for missing the soccer ball hitting the spider cam wire. How did you miss this?
5: Coach and some players were not happy with the referee. It turns out this is why, Kev.
6: Yeah.
5: The ball hitting the spider cam.
6: Yeah.
5: Now that's what we see here.
7: The line, right? Not the camera.
5: Sorry, the line. The line. The wire, which, you know, as you know, especially, you know, when you in Canada have seen loads of youth games when the ball hits the wire and then it's no play. Play is stopped. Didn't happen on this occasion, and FIFA are saying that the sensor in the ball showed no peak in the heartbeat of the ball.
7: What have you got to say?
6: I mean, come on. I mean, it's just, it is baffling. You know, we tried to slow the goal down that Croatia scored against Portugal in the round of 32, and we tried to slow it down, and they said there was a snick.
5: You could see it.
6: We couldn't work it out, but it was there, so you've got to take the technology. That was clear. It was clear that goal should not have stood for England there. Absolutely should not have stood. And England got away with that. And they got a few decisions that went with them today, I feel.
2: Amazing. When you why do you need... So they go to the ball sensor. But why do you even go to the ball sensor when all you need to do is watch the replay and you can see the trajectory of the ball change dramatically? I mean, it is still on its way up. Next thing you know, it hits something and then it goes straight down.
8: Yeah.
2: It didn't hit a bird. It didn't hit a Canadian goose. It hit a wire. But the heartbeat of the ball didn't say so.
8: With as much as they've gone back and looked at, and as much as the video referee has been over these past few games, it is baffling that they wouldn't look at that. I mean, they've looked at it for further back and for worse, you know, less noticeable things than that.
2: And I guess a jockstrap to the manufacturer of the chip inside the ball. Because that thing don't work at all.
9: To say that they didn't see anything when it was clearly diverted.
8: Right. And what the announcer there was referencing was there was a game, I can't remember against who, I want to say Croatia, but they and Portugal, and they had gotten a really late game winner, but they had taken a flick off of one of their players, and so that made it offsides. And they were basing that off the heartbeat of the ball. When you can look at the guy's hair and it doesn't even touch it. And that's what he's saying. It's like, you're telling me that it barely touches this guy and registers a quote-unquote heartbeat, but doesn't hit a firm line in the air and cause one. Yeah, that's infuriating.
2: Norway's got reason to be infuriated about that.
8: Yeah.
2: Chris, what you got?
9: All right, game ball. You know what? This sounds like a little too generic, but just seeing the Malik Thomas and... you know, Acuff stuff. It's more about John Calipari to me. Mm-hmm. Cal is over there in Vegas. He is everybody's favorite person walking around. He's taking pictures with all of his former players. He's having dinner with
2: he's
9: the guys
2: them all
9: who were just drafted.
2: Dinner.
8: Yeah. They call it family dinner.
9: He's holding court in Vegas. He's on the broadcast. And he's wearing Arkansas gear the entire time. An ambassador. Like, you just sit there and go, how are we so lucky to have this?
2: You know what the next thing Cal has to do, though? Because he has to take Tyler Herro and Bam Adebayo out to dinner.
9: Oh, yes.
2: And see what's
9: and
2: going on.
9: Live stream it. Live stream it. Let's hash it all out and see what happened in the alleged incident.
2: It's all La Familia, right? Yeah. I mean, it's a family. These guys didn't play together at Kentucky. But I guess it didn't really go so well when they were playing together at Miami.
9: Cal, keep doing what you're doing. And then, mind you, he comes back and he goes to his summer camps here in the state of Arkansas. And what I've been told is he stays the entire time. He takes every picture, every autograph with any kid and their parent. So he continues to have the big brand and nationally well-known. But I think whenever you're hearing stories here locally of him being so gracious to the in-state guys, and these are camps for kids. These aren't like prospect camps, right? These are, no, we're just trying to engage with the community and be present. And he's outstanding. So Cal, game ball. Okay.
8: We had the conversation when he was sitting courtside at the finals. We were like, that's our coach.
9: That's
8: crazy to think.
9: Yes.
8: That's awesome.
9: So game ball to Cal. Also game ball to Yannick Sinner. Falls his first set and then comes back to win against Zverev. I stumbled across some interesting trivia this past weekend. Who do you think the top four all-time prize money winners or leaders are in tennis history? Top four all time. What would you say that they are?
2: Is Federer number
8: Serena?
2: One?
8: Serena?
9: No, I'm sorry. Men's tennis. I should say men's. Yes.
2: Federer, Djokovic.
9: Okay, so Federer is third. Djokovic is first.
2: I don't know any other tennis players.
9: Nadal is second. Okay.
8: And he's fourth?
9: Fourth is Zverev. 64 million, I think, or 66 million. Yeah.
8: No kidding.
9: Fourth all time.
8: And how many Grand Slams?
9: One,
8: right. Yeah,
9: but he's played a lot. I mean, he's played over 500 matches. It's, number one, it's a volume game. How much are you playing? The money is so much bigger than it used to be when, you know, some of the greats had played. But I was shocked to learn he is fourth all time on the money list. He ended up losing this past weekend. He did win that first set, showed a lot of emotion because he had lost 14 straight sets to Sinner. So he let out a lot of emotion. I was talking to my dad about it yesterday, and he was like, I think he is excited as he was to finally break that 14-set streak, unfortunately gave too much away. And Sinner knows, hey, it's a long game, and you're obviously overexcited about just winning one set. Sinner goes on to win, breaks him in the second and third set. So anyway, it was impressive tennis. I know, Phil, you said you got to watch a little yesterday.
2: One more game ball to Acri for talking about tennis so much that it actually got me to watch the finals.
9: And it was a good final. It was enjoyable. As far as jock straps go, the Conor McGregor fight, and that might have been yours.
8: Mine, yeah, that was mine, yeah.
9: You know what? I'm going to change mine then, because let you talk about it. I'm going to give it to the court of Wimbledon. I have an unpopular, I think it's unpopular opinion. They should not play center court until the quarterfinals, because the court is...
2: It's not grass.
9: Beat to hell. It's dirt. I mean, at the end, they were sliding across yesterday. It was like a Sahara sandstorm behind them.
2: It's a dirt court now.
9: Dirt by the time they played. And I know that there's been a heat wave and they've done everything they can. It doesn't matter. It's beat to hell by the time they actually get to the finals match at both men's and women's, and they should save it for the quarters so that hopefully when we watch Augusta and we watch some of these pristine places that are unique, we want to see it at their best. Even after 4 days at Augusta, I mean, the grounds crews they have over there are amazing, so it still looks immaculate. They need to save center court, even though it's going to hurt the attendance, TV, whatever. I think it's just really attendance.
8: Attendance
9: center court should be reserved for quarters and on so that by the time we get to the finals, it still looks good. I know it's part of it. You're playing on a court that's beaten, so you got to play to that. But we saw yesterday, Zverev fell. I think it was in the second or third set.
8: Went down.
9: I'm just glad he wasn't injured, because it did feel like it was something where there was no grip. at the end of that. So right. Anyway,
2: maybe there's no grip for McGregor either.
9: Yeah, well, that's I was about to say. Now you can go ahead, Moose, because I mean that's almost everybody else's jockstrap.
8: Well, weekend. And I'm not a big UFC guy, but yeah, that's my jockstrap. I don't know if it's to him, and that's part of what's going around is the little conspiracy is that maybe he was hurting beforehand. They showed the video of him taking his shoes off, and he looked like he was in pain before he even got in. There was also video of him going into a known knee specialist's office, like a doctor. They were saying. There's video of him going in there, and people are like, well, you can get treatment there, too. But it was like, well, treatment for what? And, you know, if he was hurting beforehand and then went in and just took the money and got it aggravated and turned around and left, like, that sucks, right? I won't give him the jockstrap straight up, at least not for this. But as far as the fight goes in the UFC, like, that's just a bummer that you know, anyone who got Paramount
9: Plus. How long
8: Plus
9: was the fight again? What was it?
8: Under 15 seconds, right?
9: No, I think it was longer than that, I think.
8: Oh, 69 seconds. 69. Sorry,
2: yeah, it was just over a minute. Seconds. It's like every punch he threw, any kick, he fell down.
8: Yeah. Yeah, yeah.
2: And I didn't watch. I just watched
9: the highlights.
2: Replays. Yeah. Well, yeah. There weren't any highlights.
9: Well,
8: well, and that's just, I mean, they sunk a lot of money into this guy to do that is a huge bummer. And then my other, I wanted to piggyback on the Yannick thing. Back-to-back Wimbledon and the youngest, or the only the fourth player under the age of 25 to have back-to-back wins at multiple majors before 25. So that was cool to see. And it was obviously with a couple other huge names on there. And then I'm got a game ball here for Joe Dean from the UK. Joe Dean is a former grocery delivery man, but he just got in at the age of 32 into the final spot of the next Open Championship. He won the first ever last chance qualifier. He posted a 2-under. At Royal Birkdale to get that final spot. So yeah, he's not going to be delivering groceries anymore. He's going to be playing in the Open Championship.
2: Most famous grocery workers turned all-stars.
8: Kurt Warner
2: and John Starks. Starks worked at a grocery store.
9: I remember hearing that.
8: That's huge to see. That's super cool to see a guy. And I don't know much about this. I just was reading about it. But last chance qualifier. It says the first one ever. So that's pretty cool.
2: Some good game balls and jock straps there. Yeah, well, here's the other thing about McGregor, too. And by the way, he has said that he will undergo surgery and his coach will fight again.
8: Yes, and his coach has come out and said he had no knee issue before. And so that's where it's maybe a little, you know, you start to get the conspiracies flowing. Because you did. If you look at the video, he looked like he was in pain just taking his shoes off before he got in. So
2: I know, but
8: there's a middle ground.
2: You listen to the commentary of the moment, and I think it was Rogan who says that's the knee that he's hurt already. He tore his ACL in 2013. By the way, do you think I look like Joe Rogan, Chris? You realize how many times in the last 25 years living here I've been told that people think I look like Joe Rogan?
9: I think his head's much more round.
8: I've never
9: I don't
8: thought
9: think
8: that
9: so.
8: Once.
9: Yeah.
8: Yeah.
2: Good. You guys are now my two favorite people in the state.
9: Yeah.
2: Because I never saw it either myself. I got nothing against Rogan. I mean, he's successful as anybody out there, but I just don't think I look like him.
9: No. I'd need to see him like in a beard, though. You know,
8: yeah, the beard is
9: to really be an apples to apples comparison.
8: Next time you shave, we'll take a look.
2: Reggie Temple, who works at the ballpark, has worked at the Travelers for years. When I first started working at the Travelers, and I'm 23, he started referring to me as Jet Li. You remember Jet Li? Who's a Chinese
8: End
2: movie star
8: yeah.
2: in Romeo Must Die? Because Reggie thought I looked like Jet Li. Yeah, I don't look like that.
9: I'm going to say no on that one.
2: I don't think I look like that at all.
8: What?
2: I would come around the corner, there'd be Reggie, and he would say, Romeo must die.
8: There's not one part of him that I even kind of see like that.
9: I'm going to say that's a no for me, Bob.
2: Who have you been told you look like?
9: Andy from Weeds. I was told the brother, Andy.
2: Okay.
8: Andy from Weeds, I don't know.
9: Andy from Weeds. And the new Captain Kirk is the other one. That's a much more flattering one, I think.
2: I could see that.
9: Yeah. What's his name? Chris, is it Pine?
8: Pine, Chris Pine. Pine. I see that one a little bit.
9: There's some of that. Yeah.
8: Oh, I see. This guy's name is Justin Kirk in Weeds.
9: Okay.
8: Yeah, kind of.
2: My grandmother used to say, you look like George Clooney, Phil. You're like, Grandma, I think it's time to go get those glasses checked again.
8: You might be closer to Joe Rogan than that.
2: Yeah. 501-661-1037 if you want to get with us here on The Zone at any moment. That is our Jim's Razorback Pizza Hotline. We'll come back and wrap up hour number two of The Zone with the one and only Chris Kane and the Moose right after this.

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14: 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Hog freaking wild reminding us the Canadian geese wear out their welcome. He had Canadian goose come after him while he was playing golf at Greystone, pecked him once. So he grabbed him by, grabbed him or her, didn't know if
15: yeah,
14: it was male
15: would
14: or
15: know. Yeah, of course.
14: Female by the neck, slung him across the green. The goose must have gotten the message because it went back in the water. Well, it is a large handle if you're going to throw it, right?
15: I mean, you've got plenty to whip it around.
14: To grab and...
15: and throw.
14: And I'm sure the goose makes a very specific sound when you grab it around the throat.
15: Most likely.
14: That kind of sound that you really want to hear.
15: You know, it's awfully nice of him in a way to grab and throw it instead of use the club. The club is an easy option, you know, but that's it does feel like that would put an end to the goose rather quickly.
14: When I got out of the car and those geese were walking in front, I thought I would scare them. You know, it was like, all sorts of things. They're like, nothing works.
0: Those are fighting words.
14: All the thing did was just come at me. It was like, you think you're going to scare me? I'm
15: and
14: a goose.
15: And it did the whole thing.
14: And now
15: yeah.
14: go the wings and... Now the next thing I will grab the neck.
15: You got to grab the neck. You got to kick it in the face.
0: Again, self-defense only, though.
14: Obviously.
0: If you just got a problem with kind of the gooses, you got a problem with me, okay?
14: Yeah. Hog freaking wild, are you the kind of person that also would grab a snake by its head?
15: I will never.
14: Some people are just very, very bold around animals.
0: Again, I'm not checking the head shape. I'm not checking the diamonds on it. I'm not doing that.
15: Seeing the rattlesnake handlers at Big Buck Classic, watching them... So just in a way that is almost too comfortable, walk around that pen and see how they interact with them.
0: Yeah.
15: I mean, they do a great job of educating, but it makes me anxious. I don't get anxiety for anything, but I get anxious just being around the pen.
0: See that in the Middle East with the cobras just hanging out and they'll just reach over and just swat at them? Just bat them away.
15: Dig him a boop? Little boop?
0: Yeah.
14: Question of the day on the zone. What unlocked nightmare from the weekend is the worst? Floods release 900 snakes or a man gets tossed 8 feet by a bull? 84% right now have voted 900 snakes.
0: 100%. And I'm wondering, avoid the bull. You can't avoid 900 snakes.
15: I don't know. That guy couldn't avoid him.
0: Well, he was a little older, so to be fair. I think you could have climbed a tree a little bit. You could have done something a little more to get away
15: from
0: the bull.
15: Jumped on a car?
0: Yeah, but you can't get away from 900 snakes. They're going to circle you. They're going to get you.
14: For the 16% of people that voted for the man tossed 8 feet by a bull, what kind of nightmares do you have?
15: Well, first of all, let's be realistically, and where we live, the bison is much more likely. You're not going to have 900 snakes like we saw over in China, which, you know, escaped from a breeding farm that was flooded. So, I mean, you went to South Dakota. Did you see bison up there?
14: I think.
15: Maybe.
14: I might have. I mean, I've been to Yellowstone. I remember seeing bison there, but that's me in their habitat.
15: Yes.
14: Like, I expect to see them there. I would almost expect to see a bison acting upset about something and rolling around.
15: The likelihood of you seeing a bison in America is much higher than 900 snakes coming in. Now, you will definitely have more snakes than bison in your life. You'll see more of them.
14: I don't think I've seen 900 snakes total in my life. I hope not.
15: Have you ever seen more than 10 at one time?
14: If I saw two snakes
15: in an uncontrolled environment.
14: Too many.
15: Uncontrolled environment. Not like with the rattlesnake guys.
0: You mean like in a nest or something?
15: Yeah. Like, you ever seen the garden snakes when they all disperse out of a nest? It's pretty terrifying.
0: Yeah.
14: Text out of the 501. What about a snake handling preacher in Appalachia? Them dudes are out of their damn minds. No kidding.
0: Well, they can just pray the venom away. They're fine.
14: Peyton and Cersei, Squirrel Dan, have you got a problem with Canada? geese use us problems with Letterkenny. Vibes are heavy today. I do feel like I've got to go watch another episode.
0: I suggest you let that marinate.
14: Corey thinks I look like Billy Bob Thornton.
0: That one I see way more than Joe Rogan.
14: And then who was it that said, what did somebody said you look
15: like? A Family Guy character.
14: Yeah, I don't know which Family Guy character you look like.
15: Well, they didn't either. It was just a Family Guy character. So nonspecific.
14: Yeah, you look like the kid who's got the football-shaped head. That's not you.
0: I think it's Greased Up Deaf Guy.
15: What's that?
0: Is it Greased Up Deaf Guy? Is that the one you look like?
15: I don't know.
0: All minus the grease.
14: 870 text thinks we're going to have the whole Arkansas Game and Fish Commission coming after
15: us. I'd be glad to talk to him about it.
14: It's a legitimate question.
0: PSA.
15: I think I'll talk to Trey about it next time I see him. Can I punch a Canada goose if it comes after me or kick it in the face?
14: I'm
15: not going after it with a gun or with a golf club, which I think a golf club is warranted even at times. This is truly a self-defense. If they come at you like they went after Phil. And you were really just trying to get them out of harm's way, if you think about it, because they were in the street.
14: A goose is an aggressive animal. I've gone running and biking before over
15: and they go after kids.
14: Two Rivers Park.
15: You get deer
14: that are running through and everything. They're not running at you. They're not trying to hurt you. They're just running in a straight line. It's up to you to avoid them. In this case, these geese are coming for you.
15: Yeah.
14: What are you supposed to do?
15: You punch them or kick them.
14: I need this question
15: fully
14: answered.
15: In your rights.
14: Trey Reed's out there somewhere. Can you claim self-defense if attacked by a goose, or do you have to have the hunting license? Help us out, 501-661-1037.
0: And what's the best way for you to escape and get away from after this? What's the best, like, form to hit them with? Chris, we need to know specifically
15: I'm asking right now, yes. We're going to get a Game and Fish official statement when we come back. After
10: I'd love to hear if it was just judo chop. Is it just a specific type of punch or slap that they respond to more?
15: Entertainment report coming up, birthday trivia coming up, what's on tap coming up in hour number three of The Zone.
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22: A fire forced tenants at the View Apartments in North Little Rock to evacuate last night. We're told a car in one of the garages was on fire. Fire officials say the sprinkler system helped contain the blaze as crews arrived to put it out. Thankfully, no injuries were reported. The official cause is still under investigation. And Baptist Health College Little Rock is offering a new bachelor's degree program for nurses. 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
25: Sunny and seasonal weather in the forecast for today. We'll have high temperatures warming up to around 90 degrees with mostly sunny skies. Do have a 10% chance for a pop-up shower in the forecast today, but most of us will stay dry. A little bit better rain chances back in the forecast as we move towards Tuesday and Wednesday afternoon with scattered showers and thunderstorms. This is meteorologist Juliana Cullen with the Arkansas Storm Team for the Buzz Radio Network.
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0: 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Phil Elson, Chris Kane, and Moose. Just some point, Moose. Do you have a name? Do we ever give people your name?
1: You don't want to, do you?
2: It's who I am.
1: Yeah,
0: it's who you are.
1: It's who right. I am. Speaking of,
0: he's like Madonna. He's like Prince.
1: Speaking of wild animals, a moose encounter. We talked about the bison encounter. Moose encounter would be terrifying.
3: Stay away. It's the exact opposite of me. You could fight me if I was coming at you. You could keep me away probably, but a moose, it's going to take you down.
1: I feel like a moose encounter would be. Now they can't get through the trees very well. I've been told if you ever have to run, you go in the
3: especially
1: trees.
3: Especially if they're wide with the antlers.
1: If it's a male, yeah.
3: Do you know what one of the moose's biggest natural predators are? Orca whales.
1: What?
3: Yeah, because they swim really deep.
0: Oh, okay. You do not want to mess with an orca.
3: No, exactly.
0: There aren't many.
1: They're the perfect killer.
0: But they go for everything else that's in water.
1: Because they're smart.
3: They've started going after yachts.
0: That'd be another nightmare unlocked.
3: Yeah.
0: Chased by a killer whale on the ocean.
3: Yeah.
0: No
3: doubt. Well, it's like billionaires. They're just like circling them, and they're teaching each other. The orca whales are teaching each other how to take down.
1: So they're very much against the one percenters.
3: Yes, 100%. Yeah.
0: I told Justin Moose this last week. You're unaware of it though, Chris. That I've had. I guess I say recurring dreams, but it's more of a nightmare because I drive off a cliff or off a bridge. Thankfully, I haven't had this dream, or at least that I remember, because I don't remember all my dreams.
1: Is this so you say recurring, like long stand? This isn't
0: had this dream since before I could drive.
1: Oh, wow. Okay.
0: It almost like I'm almost thinking that's
1: this
0: how
1: is
0: it's going to happen.
1: You think this is your premonition of how it ends for you one day off a cliff.
0: You're a news guy still. Just pay attention. Sometime in the next 40 years, when it ends for me.
1: Remember this moment?
0: Driving off a cliff.
1: Okay.
0: I won't plan it that way. It's just going to happen.
1: Thelma and Louise, it's not intentional. Like you are thinking.
0: It's always Thelma and Louise. I will not have a beautiful woman in the car with me when it happens. I will probably be alone. Probably won't even be some cool.
1: No cool story attached to this.
3: We asked him last week if he would be Thelma or Louise.
1: A poorly lit road.
0: Nobody will be filming it. There won't be Oscars thrown around.
1: This is truly just something that will happen. Hopefully long time from now, where you're so old you don't even know where you are.
3: Yeah,
1: should have taken the keys away from you years ago. That's how it should happen.
3: If you know when you're going out, do you know how you're going? Or pardon me, if you know how you're going out, do you know when?
0: Long time from now.
3: Okay, good.
0: That's the only thing that I'm well aware of as far as that goes. Hey, let's do an entertainment report.
3: We can do that.
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0: Well, we got good news over the weekend. Our very own Justin Moore got back to touring.
3: Yes.
0: After a 30-day stint in rehab. And in Knoxville, Illinois, last week, he announced to the crowd that he had been in rehab for 30 days. And that night was his 31st day sober. And over the weekend, Justin performed twice in Michigan. He will be in Green Bay and Eau Claire, Wisconsin this upcoming weekend on a tour that goes through November 21st and ends in Des Arc, Arkansas. It's great news. Justin got out, and it's a brave thing to talk about this publicly as well.
1: Yeah, definitely. And I was glad that he mentioned, you know, he's going to use his platform to continue to talk about it and help others out there who are struggling too. So yeah, it was great to see. I think Kate, his wife, was there with him at the show. So yeah, super glad to hear Justin's doing well, and can't wait to, I think he's going to be back on the air tomorrow.
0: That's great.
1: Yep.
3: Of course.
0: Good to hear. All right. Over the weekend as well. Also, Post Malone and I got to laugh here as I type these things in myself. I threw an extra T in there. He is not Jelly Troll. He is Jelly Roll. And Post Malone played at Razorback Stadium Saturday night after a 2.5-hour delay due to lightning and storms. See, it just doesn't happen for football. It's not just a baseball thing. You can have lightning storms for concerts as well. I'm interested to know how many people are actually at this concert. Because have you read about Blue Dot Fever?
3: Yes.
0: Blue Dot Fever is a virus that is overtaking the concert industry across the United States, where the blue dot that you see on all of the ticket selling sites represents an empty seat. And days before the Jelly Roll Post Malone concert at Razorback Stadium, there are a lot of blue dots.
1: Really?
0: A lot. That's why they had to cancel a lot of shows a month before. Mm-hmm. So I'm interested. If anybody was at the show, did you see a lot of empty seats?
3: I'd also like to know what you did for that whole 2.5-hour delay. If you were there already,
1: I saw a few folks post it. It was not
3: fun looking.
1: No, it's just not a great environment. It's not a good venue to be trapped.
3: You're crowded out in the walkways.
1: Which tells me there were a lot of people if it was that crowded. So
0: Coach Kevin Kelly was also at the concert, and he was tweeting from out in the
1: concourses,
0: trying to find a way to get into one of the suites. I don't blame you,
1: Make
0: Coach.
1: Make some calls, yeah.
0: Do not blame you at all. Bad news coming from Sydney, Australia. Legendary actor Sam Neill passed away at age 78. He announced in April that he was cancer-free after several years of leukemia treatments. The family did not release a cause of death. Of course, Neill known for... What was it?
3: He's known
0: for Jurassic Park, Dead Calm, The Hunt for Red October, Peaky Blinders, Event Horizon, and The Piano, amongst many others. I always loved him. He stood out to me now, of course, Jurassic Park's first and foremost, but The Hunt for Red October, where you have a Kiwi playing a Russian, and of course there's Sean Connery, a Scotsman, who's also playing a Russian submarine commander, and Alec Baldwin played the badass.
1: I need to watch that movie. I've never seen it.
0: Great movie.
1: I've heard it's great.
0: 1988.
1: And it's streaming right now. I even saw it the other night. It's on kind of the list of movies you may be interested in. Maybe this will be the push I finally needed to watch it.
0: Disney's Moana live-action film opened over the weekend. $43 million at the U.S. box office. One of the worst openings in the studio's history. The studio made $95 million internationally, and they had projected $140 million. So not very good. Minions and Monsters made $20.5 million. Toy Story 5, $18.5 million in their fourth weekend. Toy Story 5's brought in over $875 million worldwide. Evil Dead Burn, $13.7 million. I still haven't seen any of the Evil Dead movies. And Young Washington pulled in $6.4 million. You guys seen any of the Evil Dead movies?
1: I have not, but someone that I used to work with at Channel 7 who is, I mean, he watches is horror films, and he said that was a hard... this one.
0: Okay.
1: He said, I mean, for that to come from him, that tells me it'll be, you talked a few weeks ago, Phil, like movies that stick with you, that maybe this is one. I mean, is Backroom still kind of sticking with you a little bit?
0: What, a month later?
1: Yeah, I've let it go a little bit. Is me bringing it up going to be something now that you're like, oh,
0: it was
1: thanks,
0: as much
1: Chris.
0: Of a mind screw as I've ever seen in my entire life.
3: No idea what I watched.
0: You know the movie that still stays with me, though? And I don't know if you've seen this from the 90s. Like, 94, I think this came out. It's a movie called Kids.
3: Uh-uh. Yes. Yeah.
0: That is a disturbing movie.
3: No legs. I have no legs.
0: That's right.
3: Yeah. I haven't seen the Evil Dead parts, but I've seen Army of Darkness. And that's the one that he purposefully made after Evil Dead came out. It was so, like, the first one. By the way, massive rebound for this franchise as a whole. Because the first one was really bad.
0: And it was from the early 80s. Well.
3: Yeah. And then the director was like, oh, people are laughing at my first movie of this. Let me do one to make it actually funny. And that's where Army of Darkness came in. And that's where you get the boomstick and all the dumb lines from that one. So if there was one to watch, I'd say Army of Darkness because it's kind of a comedy.
0: Hey, by the way, you can also lump Conor McGregor in with Alabama football, Kentucky basketball, Toronto Maple Leafs, Dallas Mavericks, and most recently, the New England Patriots on teams that Drake has forced to lose. Drake put $1 million on Conor McGregor to win his UFC comeback against Max Holloway at UFC 329, and obviously that did not happen. He also put $1 million on the Patriots against the Seahawks. That didn't work very well. I would just say, if you're ever looking for a barometer on how to gamble in sports,
1: fade Drake.
0: Do the opposite of what Drake does.
1: Fade Drake.
3: Fizzy.
1: By the way, I just read the plot for that movie y'all just referenced, Kids.
3: Dude.
1: I'm going to tell you, I feel uncomfortable reading the Wikipedia plot. Yeah, so I'm going to go ahead and say, that's going to be a, how about no
3: it's
1: for
3: a tough
1: me?
3: One.
0: That is one
3: it's
0: of the harder one. R movies you could see.
1: I'm going to say no.
3: Tough one.
0: Britney Spears was seen standing out of a moon roof on the 101 freeway in Studio City over the weekend. She was riding in a Jeep, and there were photos taken of Spears standing through the moon roof for 2 minutes wearing a sundress, even whipped her hair around as her vehicle traveled at 45 miles per hour. Spears apparently wanted to see what the traffic was like ahead of her and her white cowboy hat wearing driver. That's a white cowboy hat, by the way. This comes 2 months after she was arrested for a DUI.
1: Well, the good news is she's not driving. The great news is she was wearing clothes, sundress. So that's a positive.
3: Not holding a knife.
1: No knives reported.
3: Good.
1: Yeah, good for her. Sounds like progress.
3: I was going to say, we're stepping forward. Yep. Well done.
1: Yep.
0: at some point, she's got to perform a song standing through the moonroof on the 101 freeway, which, by the way, I've driven on the 101 freeway. I never even felt safe driving 45 miles an hour on that highway. She's fine sticking her half her body through the moonroof.
1: She lives life on the edge. Yeah, good for her.
0: Also, Pitbull set a Guinness World Record at London's BST Hyde Park Festival Friday for the largest gathering of people wearing bald caps. This is obviously evidence that you can just make up a record and go set it yourself. Over 22,541 fans showed up in bald caps to support the attempt. Pitbull, who is bald himself, even wore a cap. The idea originated from a viral TikTok by podcast host Jack Remington, and no previous record existed for the category before Friday's attempt. Now, do you guys think you could set any Guinness World Record? Because there is one that is set that I think I could break.
1: What?
0: Continuous joint cracks.
1: What?
0: The record is 58.
1: What do you mean? Like
0: knuckle
1: arms,
0: cracking, elbows. This is a specialty of me. This is one of my specialties.
3: I'm good at that too, but that's a lot.
1: How many joints are in the human body?
0: Well, I can get 25 cracks per hand. That's just
3: one,
0: 50 right
3: two.
0: There.
3: Okay. I go 10 per hand.
1: We have 225
0: per hand.
1: 250 to 350 joints, depending on the person.
3: I can go ankles, elbows, wrists, neck, fingers, toes. But that's all. That's not going to be.
0: Here's
3: I'm not
0: what I got.
3: 50 out of
1: all right,
3: it.
1: What do you got?
0: Neck, ears, lower lip.
1: You can crack your ear?
0: You can.
1: What?
3: Like you
1: it's
3: can
1: cartilage.
3: On your own?
0: Yes.
1: How do you crack cartilage?
0: I may have Ehlers-Danlos syndrome. I think that's a real thing.
3: Ehlers-Danlos.
0: What else? I can crack shoulders, elbows, wrists, all the fingers, 25 on each hand, knees,
1: you don't
0: hips.
1: Get multiple cracks. It's one per, right?
0: One per.
1: One
0: that's
1: per.
0: Right.
1: Okay.
0: Each ankle, each foot, every toe. 58 is the record. In order for it to be continuous, it's got to happen within 3 seconds.
1: What?
0: I think that under the right conditions and under the proper supervision and proper rehearsing, I can set this world record.
1: Wait, say that again? You have to crack them in 3 seconds?
0: It's a continuous
3: 3 seconds
0: joint
3: of
0: cracks.
3: Each other.
1: Oh,
3: it's
1: three. Okay, gotcha.
0: It's a series of joint cracks. They have to take place within 3 seconds. Any crack that takes 3 seconds or longer, your streak stops. I can do this. We're going to set this record at some point.
3: Now, if you just like, if your elbow just clicks every time you do it,
0: that
3: like,
0: doesn't, no,
3: like that.
0: That's not
3: count.
0: What I'm talking about.
3: One.
0: Like, the elbow okay. is the loudest of the cracks. There's something, I don't know what it is. There's something that's like a it's really well-driven studio. The sound holds in your elbow.
1: Okay, so the world record holder, I think you mentioned, right, Thomas Hollis. He's from London. He did this record in February of 2024 to maximize his speed and comply with the official rules.
0: Yeah,
1: which
0: he mic'd up his whole body.
1: Gap. He purposefully slept on a specific position the night before to, I guess, make his joints tighter.
3: I respect that. You got to prep for it.
1: Yeah, obviously.
3: That's
1: yeah.
3: awesome.
1: So who says,
3: that's
1: who says he's not
0: every
1: an athlete?
0: Day.
1: Yeah. Yeah.
0: This guy's an amateur compared to what I've been doing for the last 40. I'm 49. I think I realized this about myself about age 6. He's got nothing on
1: the
0: me.
1: The previous record was 46.
0: I will break this world record.
1: You will. Okay.
0: That is my one world record to set. Continuous joint cracks.
1: The ear. That's one.
0: Lower lip, too.
1: Lower lip.
0: Absolutely.
3: Well, like, okay. I can't pop them. My chiropractor can pop them for me, but I can't do it.
0: I can crack all these things myself. I don't know. Call it a talent.
1: Yeah,
0: call it being weird.
1: It's got to be self-popped.
3: Yeah.
1: Yeah.
0: Look up Ehlers. I think it's called Ehlers-Danlos or Ehlers-Danlos syndrome. There's something. It's really what people refer to being double jointed. That's probably what you got.
3: Do I have that? You want to see?
1: It is a group.
0: Oh, good stuff. This is the stuff that
1: what?
0: Grosses all the girls
1: oh,
0: out in school.
1: Oh, my God.
0: Who wants to flip their eyelids inside out next?
1: Get that witchcraft out of here. Okay, it is a group of 13 inherited genetic disorders that weaken connective tissues affecting the skin, joints, and blood vessels.
0: All it does is it makes you more interesting.
1: Ehlers.
3: More gross.
1: Danlos syndrome.
0: Pretty sure I got it. 58 joint cracks? That's nothing.
1: Nothing.
3: We'll test it. We'll all test right. it out.
1: You know, I want to see if you can shatter this world record. Not just beat it by a couple like this guy did. You got to shatter it.
3: You got to start popping bones.
1: Well,
3: you
1: and
3: you got to
1: figure
3: could.
1: Out. Yeah. You got to map it out. You got 3 seconds yeah. between each one.
0: Top to bottom.
1: Stop. Okay. Yeah.
0: Just
1: top to bottom.
0: It's just kinetic energy. Top to bottom. Start with the head. Go to the ear. Then the neck. And then you're going to go a little farther down to the shoulder. Then the elbow. Then you're going to get all your hands, all your fingers. By then, I've set the record. By then, I'm not even through half my body.
1: Does it have to be audible, too? I mean, is that something, too, where it
0: the
1: has
0: The guy
1: to...
0: mic'd up his whole body. He had a microphone at his neck. He had his microphone at his elbows, at his knees, at his ankles. Everything.
1: Okay.
0: It would be one of the single most disgusting things ever to happen on live radio.
1: But it'd be very entertaining.
0: But I also think it's something that needs to be done because I feel like I've challenged myself by this now.
1: Yes.
0: The only thing is like once football season starts, I'm just way too focused on Razorback athletics. Goes right into basketball, goes right into baseball. This kind of record only gets set when there is nothing else to do.
3: Would it need to be this summer? Yeah.
1: So this week. This
3: yeah.
1: week. This
3: MLB All-Star this break.
1: Week. Yeah.
3: That's what it's for.
1: This is the week.
0: Do I have to try to set this record by Friday, Moose? On the show?
1: It's a lofty goal.
3: Done.
0: Have I really just set myself ahead for this?
3: You'll do it at Hurricane Creek.
1: Do you need to sleep
3: in
1: confined space?
0: I just need to sleep the way I sleep.
3: Do you have
0: to be around me waking up?
1: You claim this is all natural.
0: Like
1: this
0: be around me waking up in the morning. It's like waking up next to Buddy Guy, and he's already got his drum set next to him.
1: Oh, my goodness.
3: Do you wait till, like, do you not do it once all week? Right? Like, do you save all your fingers? You don't crack your knuckles once until Friday?
0: I crack each of these things probably about 25 to 30 times
3: a day. Yeah, for sure. But do you hold them back until just in case?
0: No.
3: Well, what if you get to the point and your thumb is like pre-cracked and that's you're at 57 and your thumb lets you down.
0: Yeah, so good at reloading. It's just going to reload up again. By the way, you realize like the knuckle cracking drives Acree crazy.
1: Does it?
0: He hates it.
3: Well, that's makes great me to want know. To do it more.
1: I know.
3: Yeah.
0: So I sit there with him in his office before the show on his couch. He's got tennis on. He's playing his chess. And I'm over there like.
1: I'm going to do it in the car.
0: Waiting to get a look.
3: When I was a kid, my mom tried to get the doctor to tell me that it was bad for you. And he was like, no, just release an air. And she was like, well, I'm sure there's some lasting damage, right? And he's like, no, I do it every day. I'm fine. And he's literally like, pop, pop, pop. All through the whole sit down.
1: Yeah, the arthritis talk, right? I remember that growing up. It's like, that's how you accelerate arthritis, popping your knuckles. It's like, not really.
3: The doctor said no.
0: And that is your entertainment report today. All from, it's like, if Pitbull is told by this TikToker, we're just going to invent a record to put in the Guinness

0: segment. Text out of the 501 thinks I'm going to get to 57 and the last joint won't crack in time.
1: That's what I'm saying. What happened?
0: They've been telling me for years, literally for years, you're going to ruin your body by doing this. They told me for years that flipping your eyelids inside out when you're 10 years old, your eyes are going to stay like that. Well, I...
2: Oh, that is there are some great ones as a kid. Yeah, the old wives' tales as a kid that you still think about today, even if you disregard.
0: Sometimes kids would say, hey, if I slap you on the back, it's going to stay like that. Never worked. 501 text, Evil Dead came out in 81. Ash was a character in it then. Evil Dead came out in 87. Ash came back as a character then. It was more campy than the original, even though it was kind of a remake of Army of Darkness. Evil Dead 2 is where he got the boomstick and chainsaw for his hand, but I don't even know what any of this stuff is.
1: You would. If you, well, fair, you wouldn't know from the new ones. I don't know who's involved in the new ones, but it was, the guys went on to be kind of famous, but he was mostly known for that. Bruce Campbell, right? I think it's his name. Yeah. But he was the one that really kind of opened it up for them when it got a little goofy with the literal, like, chainsaw arm attached. Yeah.
2: Yeah. Yeah.
0: Hogwild says he's not going to pick up a snake, but he will be like Bubba, grab a shovel and kill it.
2: That's the most practical way.
0: I would think once you've done it once, you're not too afraid about trying it again. I've just never walked towards a snake.
2: There's still something about it, especially if it's a rattlesnake or something like that. There is something about going at one that, you know, you're trying to kill and it's defending itself. By the way, speaking of defending itself, Trey Reed from the Arkansas Game and Fish, and whether this is an official statement or not, it was in a text message to me, so I'll report it as such. He said, my question was, if I am attacked by a Canada goose.
1: Or any goose. We don't have to narrow it down to Canada.
2: Well, yeah, that's
1: only
2: a good point. Canada seemed to be the most egregious.
1: They're the angriest geese, for sure.
2: What can I do to defend myself? Kick, punch, or something lethal? And his response was, by any means necessary, with a laughing emoji.
0: Okay.
2: So I'll take that as a, you know what? You have the green light to defend yourself in any way
0: that
2: possible.
0: That is straight from the Arkansas Game.
2: There it is, right there. Thank you, Trey.
1: But I heard on 103.7 The Buzz the other day that I could just go out and smack it around if I needed to.
2: If you are defending yourself, you were able to do so.
1: Big caveat. There we go.
2: Yeah. I think that's it. You don't want to just go out there and start playing.
0: 501 text on movies that have stayed with you. The original Exorcist movie is what he says.
2: Oh, yeah, that's a good one. Yeah.
1: The only one that really, really got me, I'll be scared in a theater. But usually when I'm leaving, I'm okay. But Paranormal Activity, the second one especially, both of them got me real good.
2: Stick With You may be different. Like, one of the better jump scare movies I've seen, and it's underrated. It's not like one of the classics, Sinister. We went and watched it for Daybreak one day as part of like our Halloween series, and we filmed ourselves watching it. The jump scares in Sinister, and I've seen some scores on it. It ranks pretty high in the category of horror movies that have come out in the last 20 years.
1: Red face, black face?
2: Yeah. Bagul, I think, is the demon's name in that. But anyway.
0: Hey, Moose, what do we got to give away for birthday trivia today?
1: $10 will get you into Brewskies there with a little $10 gift card.
0: Outstanding. 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Call us, 501-661-1037, to join us for birthday trivia. The Moose versus Chris Kane, and I got all the answers. 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
1: At Wimbledon over the weekend, Linda Neskova took down fellow Czech tennis player Karolina Muchová in three sets to win her first Grand Slam title. The 21-year-old Neskova became the youngest Wimbledon champion since 2011. And on the men's side, world number one Jannik Sinner won his second straight Wimbledon title. Sinner dropped the first set to Alexander Zverev

0: before taking three straight for his fifth Grand Slam title. He becomes only the fifth man in the Open era to successfully defend titles at different majors before turning 25. And in NBA Summer League action, another former Razorback guard put on a show this weekend. The Cleveland Cavaliers' Malik Thomas led all scorers with 30 points in a loss to the Detroit Pistons yesterday. Thomas also impressed with 7 assists, 4 rebounds, and 4 steals. I'm Moose for the Buzz Radio Network. The Rock City Margarita and Great Arkansas Beer Festival, presented by Oaklawn Hot Springs, is back. 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
9: 501-661-1037. I still need another person to get on with us on the hotline for birthday trivia. $10 gift certificate to Brewskis for the winner. So get on the horn, 501-661-1037, and join us for birthday trivia. Let's look at some live fan feedback. Let's make sure this is from the start of this show today.
10: When we get to it, I do have Trey Reed did send an official statement from the Game and Fish, which sounded very different from his statement that he sent in that just very simple phrase. So
9: Ryan's got a lot to say on the live fan
10: feedback. On the feedback?
9: Yeah, okay. Says the baseball roster is shaping up to be very average. If you've got Robinette and Pompey playing in your SEC roster, you're going to be average. He also says we don't know that Wiggins didn't make that decision himself. It's very easy to agree and put the blame on the doctor. I know for a fact he was never going to throw for Arkansas in 26. And that I just say crap and that Kerstad made it to the – I never said he didn't make it to the major leagues. Ryan, I said he didn't stick in the major leagues. That's what I said. He's been in the major leagues. And the thing on Pompey is Pompey actually had himself a good season. You look at his numbers in the SEC, he hit well. You just made your mind made up about him before the last about 5-6 weeks of the season. And you seem to have some real inside information that Wiggins was never going to throw for Arkansas in 26. So you must have a pipeline straight to the doctor. Because we do know that Carson Wiggins was hoping to pitch at Arkansas. I know that for a fact as well this year, Ryan. So who's more on the inside, you or me? All right, let's do birthday trivia.
5: 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Come get your grub on.
9: All right, let me grab a pen.
0: Do you know about how well you've been in birthday trivia before, Chris?
10: Oh, I'm horrible at birthday trivia.
0: Oh, you are? Okay.
10: Yeah, so
0: they all say that.
10: You're in great shape.
0: They all say that.
10: Yeah.
9: Moose.
10: It also depends on the day.
9: Chris.
10: And the clues.
0: Yes.
9: Well, I hope I came up with some good clues. You've got Eric on line one, Hayden on line two. Eric is with Moose, and Hayden is
10: I have not seen anything today, so I did not look up anything. In the morning show, I don't think we had any.
9: All right, you guys been to Los Angeles?
10: Yes.
9: You seen the famous sign up in the hills?
10: Yes.
0: Hollywood.
9: That Hollywood sign debuted on this day.
10: Oh,
9: what year?
0: 1905.
9: No. 1910. 1923, Chris. Ugh. Of course, when it first debuted, it said Hollywood Land.
0: Yep.
9: And then I think took the land off of it in the 40s. I don't remember the exact year. On this date, InBev announced plans to purchase Anheuser-Busch, which sent shockwaves through the whole country and everybody that drinks beer. Chris.
10: 2013.
9: No.
0: 2010.
9: 2008. Moose. It's been that long. It's been 18 years, and yet it still feels like it was a little bit of yesterday.
10: I thought it was more recent. Okay.
9: All right. On this date, the famous New York City blackout occurred, where the entire city went dark except for a piece of Queens and a little piece of Brooklyn. What year, Moose?
0: No idea. 1918.
9: Nope.
10: 1977. Okay,
9: I'm not going to give a point.
10: No, come on, that's playing the game. That's playing the game.
0: I always hit him with $1
10: bar. Right, yeah.
9: 1977, lightning strike at a substation on the Hudson River tripped circuit breakers. The breaker didn't reclose. Second lightning strike caused the loss of two transmission lines. Next thing you know, Indian Point nuclear plant went off. By 9:37, the whole Con Ed system shut down. Power not restored until the next day. Can you imagine being in New York City, with no electricity overnight?
10: Stuck in the subway?
0: Ooh. Oh, that's true.
9: On this date, Kylie Minogue released the song Locomotion, which I think did make it to number one. What year?
10: 1989.
9: No.
0: 87.
9: 87, bingo bango. Moose. Moose right now up by a 3-2 score. On this date, Babe Ruth hit his 700th career home run. Moose.
0: His 700? 31.
9: No.
10: 30.
9: 34, Moose.
10: Oh, went the wrong way.
9: Or is he finished with 714? On this date, the American League defeats the National League 9-3 in the All-Star Game at Camden Yards in Baltimore. This All-Star Game was famous for Randy Johnson throwing behind John Kroc, and then Kroc took the worst looking swings in the history of baseball on purpose. I was at this game too. What year?
0: 92.
9: No.
10: 2000.
9: 93.
10: Oh.
9: Moose is up 5-2 over to birthdays now.
10: That would have been the time to play the game, but I didn't earlier because he didn't give me a point. I actually tried to answer. See, not rewarded for playing the game.
0: Give him his
10: protest,
0: point.
10: Protest. Protest.
0: Give him his point. Now that
10: protest.
0: I'm up by four, I want him to have his point.
10: No, it's fine.
9: This man is a former baseball player. He was a catcher for the St. Louis Cardinals.
0: Yadier Molina.
9: Yadier Molina. Moose, how old is Yadi today?
0: Ooh, 40?
9: Nope.
10: 41.
9: 44. Okay, Chris gets that point.
10: That's it.
9: This man is a sports writer turned ESPN star. He is bald.
0: Tony Kornheiser.
9: Oh, yes, Moose.
10: Mike Wilbon would have been.
9: How old is Kornheiser today?
0: Every opening joke for PTI is about how old he is.
10: Yeah, Uncle Tony.
0: 82.
9: No.
10: He's 70s. Do I play the game?
0: God, if so, he's looked
10: so
0: like
10: I'm
0: in the 70s
10: 70,
0: for 8 years.
10: 75.
9: He is 78. What did you say?
0: 82.
10: That's three.
9: That's Moose yes. is Chris. Chris gets that one. All right.
10: Okay.
9: This is a former basketball player. He is famous for winning a slam dunk contest And I believe he's the shortest slam dunk contest winner.
10: Nate Webb.
9: Is it Webb? Nate Robinson.
10: Yeah.
9: I don't remember who was shorter. I got to look that up. But it is Spud Webb. That's what I was talking about.
10: All right, so.
9: How old is Spud Webb, Chris?
10: Nate jumped over Dwight Howard, who was the defending champ. Oh, Spud Webb. Oh, gosh. I don't know. 50.
9: No.
0: 53.
9: 63.
0: Oh, wow.
9: I'm going to give that one to Moose. This man is a movie director.
10: James Cameron.
9: No. You're really close with the name.
10: Steven Spielberg. He is famous for making a movie about high school. Cameron Crowe.
0: Oh, nice.
9: Fast Times, Say Anything, Singles, Jerry Maguire, Almost Famous, Vanilla Sky, just to name a few. How old today is Cameron Crowe? Moose.
0: 68.
9: Nope.
10: 69.
9: 69er.
10: Wow! Bingo.
9: Chris, Moose is up 8-6.
0: Okay. Spud Webb, 5'6". Nate Robinson, 5'9".
10: Okay.
9: Spud Webb is the winner. All right, this man is a comedian and formed a hilarious comedy duo with Tommy Chong.
10: Oh, Cheech. Cheech.
9: Cheech Marin. Moose, how old is Cheech Marin today?
0: 78.
9: No.
10: That feels like it's too old.
0: 77.
9: He is 80.
10: Oh, no, I went the wrong way again.
9: Moose. Moose is going to win. We'll just do these last two.
10: Right.
9: This man is an actor. He could be known as Mrs. Ally McBeal.
0: Harrison Ford.
9: How old is Harrison Ford today?
0: He's also 82.
9: Close.
0: Going with
9: no.
0: 82 as well, yeah.
10: 83.
9: 84. Chris will get that one in the last one. This man is an actor. He starred as a captain in a Star Trek series.
10: Chris Pine?
9: No.
0: Series. Bald guy. James.
10: William Shatner?
0: Sir Patrick.
10: Stewart. Patrick Stewart.
9: And Chris gets that one.
0: Walked you
9: Patrick
0: to it.
9: Stewart,
0: yeah.
10: Sir. You just guided me. Held my hand. Yes. Sir Patrick
9: How old
10: Stewart.
9: Is Patrick Stewart.
0: Oh, is that me? No, it's you. You go.
10: He is 85.
0: I'm going to say 82 for my third guess in a row.
9: 86. Chris gets that one, but Moose wins 10-9.
10: Oh,
9: Eric wins the $10 gift certificate to Brewskies. Thank you very much.
10: I'll take respectable loss.
0: Eric, hang on the line, man. I'll get you in the break.
9: So, Stewart, I don't remember the name of his captain, because that's Star Trek Next Generation.
0: He's Picard.
9: Picard, that's it.
0: I don't know anything about Star Trek, by the way. I just know that. I know there's Kirk and Picard.
9: You know
0: an
9: Englishman playing a Frenchman, by the way?
10: Yeah.
9: Picard, that sounds like a French name.
0: Oh, yeah, sure. Yeah.
9: Must be a French name. 501-661-1037 on our Middleton Heat and Air text line and the Jim's Razorback Pizza hotline.
10: Are you ready for the official Game and Fish statement?
9: Yes.
10: Okay.
9: This is our question is, can you defend yourself against a Canada goose if it's attacking you and not have to have a hunting license?
0: And right. What's the best way to do it?
10: So Trey Reed with the Arkansas Game and Fish wrote back in after his first response was just by any means necessary. Then when I said we're debating on radio, this was his formal response. He said it would be hard to
9: argue. Once it became public consumption.
10: Right. He thought, oh, this is just my neighbor texting me. And now it turned into, oh, no, this is something they're talking about on statewide radio. So here's his response officially. It would be hard to argue that anyone's life could be threatened by a Canada goose. But there are exceptions in almost all the AGFC codes that would allow people to defend themselves and or their property, like defending oneself against a black bear, even when it's not bear season. But Canada geese, being migratory birds, fall under both state and federal jurisdiction. As far as the law goes, so much like protected raptor species, there are other layers to consider here.
0: Hmm.
10: So basically all that mumbo jumbo to say, if you need to defend yourself, great. But if it comes down to life-threatening, you'd have a hard case to argue. So you probably wouldn't want to kill it. If at least not intentionally, like for example, with a golf club or some sort of weapon of choice. Now, if you punch it or kick it, probably not going to kill it or throw it. As we had one person write in that they grabbed it and threw it across the putting green.
0: A helicopter.
10: You know, then I think you'd have a better case. Now you can kill it like that, but that's probably not ideal.
9: There was an incident at Toronto long time ago. Dave Winfield got in trouble. He's warming up in the outfield, not before an inning, just with his teammates. He's warming up with a baseball, and he killed a bird.
10: He like might Randy Johnson style?
9: Well, Randy Johnson threw a pitch. The bird committed suicide by flying in between the batter and Randy Johnson.
10: This was one.
9: Humans don't do that.
10: Right, right.
9: This was a man warming up in the outfield, and he might have thrown a ball at the bird, and it hit the bird.
10: And killed
9: it. And killed the bird. I don't remember all the details around this, but that was a moment where Dave Winfield was almost put in jail in Toronto for this
10: what?
9: Reason, I think. I have to double check.
10: I need to look at that. That would be...
11: They're probably protected up there a little more.
9: Yeah, the Randy
10: kind of
9: Johnson
10: was
9: situations.
10: It a blue jay?
9: No, I don't remember what kind it of bird
10: it
9: was.
10: It would make sense. I mean, there would be some notion of he killed our mascot.
9: Some birds just decide to end it sometimes.
10: That's true. And windows all the time.
9: Happened at Raywinder Field. Remember we had the chicken wire backstop?
10: Yes.
9: There was a chicken. It was mesh. Chicken mesh backstop. It wasn't, you know, a regular kind of a fence back there all the way up to the press box. And I'm starting the pregame show and the fence just shakes all of a sudden. I look down and there's a dead bird just rolling down the chicken wire. It just flew beak first into the chicken wire. It didn't see it. So it just committed suicide.
10: Any other weird animal instances at the ballpark? Have you ever had like a...
11: It's not suicide on accident.
10: Well, like a possum run on the field or anything like that in your years of covering games?
9: I mean, if you did have the possum run in front of Carson Chatty in Baton Rouge.
10: Right,
9: in
10: right, right, right. Anything else like Trav's days you can think of? Any animal things at a ballpark that went awry?
11: Okay, there was that groundhog, right? Well, that was a meaningful game.
9: This is all the Razorback games.
10: Okay,
9: it's all happened at Razorback
10: games. Nothing from Trav's games.
9: We had a groundhog or was it a bird? I forget the kind of animal that's down the third base line that the gentleman picked up and was bitten by it. And he walked it out of the stadium and had to get a rabies shot.
11: Yeah.
9: Of course, this year, Camden Kozel told, stop picking up armadillos. Because there was an armadillo at the ballpark. I've seen Dave Van Horn walk out of the clubhouse or out of the walkway from the clubhouse with a black snake.
10: Oh yeah,
9: and throw it into the lake. It's always
10: somebody picked up a snake. Oh, no, there's no way.
9: Always some sort of wild.
10: Moose is like, I'm out on
9: there.
10: That.
11: There's, not me, not this guy.
10: There's no snake picking up. That's going to be happening.
9: I was just going to check some of the numbers
11: Devil's
9: here on
11: animal.
9: Some of the players from last year. The TJ Pompey in SEC play, 275, 9 home runs, slugged .615. The guy struck out a lot, but there was also a lot there with Pompey. I mean, he tied for the team lead in home runs in SEC games, along with Camden Kozel. So, and I know, like, there's another piece of, it's not a text on live fan feedback about Souza and how tired that fan is of hearing about his potential. But, you know, it's unfortunate when it comes to baseball sometimes. Potential does not get realized until it finally does get realized. And with Souza, there is something there. I'm not trying to tell you the kid's about to be an all-SEC first-teamer and a first-round draft choice, but there's speed and there's power potential there. The same with Pompey, although we saw a lot of the power, along with all the strikeouts. I don't think it's going to look like an average team. I think it'll be an above average to better, much better than average team. The thing is, LSU, Tennessee, they got through this draft and brought in great transfer class. I think this is a good Arkansas transfer class, but judging by the rankings, LSU and Tennessee might have done a little bit better. So it'll be a very, very interesting baseball season. I think Arkansas did fairly well, but they did lose some players in this draft that they were hoping to keep. Back in a moment, we'll wrap up the show. This is The Zone on 103.7 The Buzz.
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9: All right, let's take a phone call from Cowman before we wrap things up. Talk with Wes Moore and do What's on Tap. Cowman, thanks for calling. What you up to today?
18: Yes, sir. My idea is to have a Elon Musk lookalike deal for a Hog football team, and then maybe Elon can show up and donate to our NIL fund. Hmm. What do y'all think?
9: That's interesting. I mean, is he interested in people that look like him? Is that what it is?
18: I mean, I don't know.
9: I don't know how much
11: he
9: that man
11: enjoys. He's got the money.
9: I don't know how much he likes football. I've never seen him tweet much, talk much about football or college sports.
18: But hey, we, you know, nothing else. We could have a Guinness World Record up at Fayetteville.
9: Oh, people that look like Elon Musk. Losing. Well, I mean, if there's a
18: if
9: there's a Guinness World Record for amount of people wearing bald caps at the same time, well, then there has to able to be some sort of Guinness World Record for people wearing Elon Musk masks at the same time. So I don't know a lot of people that look like him.
18: Yeah. Right, right. You know.
9: Is that it, Cal?
18: Well, y'all have a good day.
9: Okay, thanks a lot.
18: That's
9: a great
18: idea.
10: There's a lot of, like, if you just Google what world records have not been official. Like, one of them is the fastest time to push an orange 100 meters with your nose. 100 meters feels like, you know, you could just go out to the track.
9: Yeah.
10: And then if it's never been set before, you know, you set the benchmark for all other world records from there.
9: Lucky you.
10: Oh, right. And who would think to push an orange 100 meters with their nose? I mean,
11: Somebody who wants to only set a world record.
10: But then you would, if you get a Guinness representative there to officially put it in the record book, then you, there you go. There's your world record.
11: I think there's there's people out there who actively just seek to either do that or they'll go find one that they're like, oh, that was the first guy to do that. I could beat that. Just let me practice a little bit. There's people out there who's that's like their whole YouTube channels,
10: so
11: I think.
10: So, Phil, you're 50. I mean, you could do your 58 joint crack attempt, which sounds painful and very much so.
9: Trust me, it doesn't hurt. It feels normal.
10: Okay.
9: At this point. After 46 years of cracking this stuff, maybe not 46, but 49, 43 years of this, if I don't crack it, something's wrong. It's like I can't, you know, some people, if they walk down a stairwell, they have to spin in the other direction of where the stairwell was just because it won't feel right if they don't. If I don't crack these knuckles right now, it's not going
11: to
9: feel right.
11: If I don't think about it, or if I start thinking about it, or if I hear someone else do it, I'll start being like, okay, I got to.
10: As you worked with Acree for a while, Phil said that Acree, it drives him absolutely nuts if you crack your knuckles. So make sure you do that around him a lot.
19: There's a lot of things that drive Acree
10: nuts.
19: That's
10: a good point. Valid, yes.
9: Hey, Moose, let's do what's on tap.
11: Yeah.
9: And then we'll talk to Wes.
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9: I guess that there isn't a lot of right now. There isn't a lot of sports on television today because it is the Major League Baseball All-Star break. 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Looks like Malik Thomas in Cleveland will be playing at 7 o'clock against Miami. Nick Pringle in Boston, 5 o'clock against Atlanta. And I think that's all I see. WNBA, USA Network, LA and Atlanta. NBC showing Phoenix and Minnesota. 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
11: Anyone expected to win the Home Run Derby?
9: I'd have a tough time going against Kyle Schwarber.
11: Sure.
9: His ballpark, I don't remember if he leads the majors in home runs right now, but I'd have a tough time going against Schwarber. So if I'm going to pick one of the eight, I'm going to go with Schwarber or Jack Caglione with the Royals. Remember watching him with Florida.
19: Phillies have anybody in it?
9: Yeah, Schwarber and Bryce Harper.
19: Oh.
10: Is Caglione the tall guy, the really big kid?
9: Yeah, tall, left-handed, and it's like I've never seen anybody cover not just the entire plate, but the other side of the batter's box with his swing. Wes, what you got today?
19: Well, coming up, Joe Klein's in the studio. We'll talk a little basketball with him, of course, Summer League. Hit on Malik Thomas and Darius Acuff and those guys. We're going to talk about the Major League Baseball draft. Matt Jones joins us at 2:30. SEC dominated again, and Arkansas had a really good draft with 12, 11, however you want to count it. I count 12, but technically I guess it's only 11 that were drafted. And we're going to talk about the Great Arkansas Rock City Margarita Fest with Reed Llewellyn coming up at 3:30.
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4: A fire forced tenants at the View Apartments in North Little Rock to evacuate last night. We're told a car in one of the garages was on fire. Fire officials say the sprinkler system helped contain the blaze as crews arrived to put it out. Thankfully, no injuries were reported. The official cause is still under investigation. And Baptist Health College Little Rock is offering a new bachelor's degree program for nurses. 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
25: Sunny and seasonal weather in the forecast for today. We'll have high temperatures warming up to around 90 degrees with mostly sunny skies. Do have a 10% chance for a pop-up shower in the forecast today, but most of us will stay dry. A little bit better rain chances back in the forecast as we move towards Tuesday and Wednesday afternoon with scattered showers and thunderstorms. This is meteorologist Juliana Cullen with the Arkansas Storm Team for the Buzz Radio Network.
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1: What's up, everybody? Welcome into Out of Bounds. Wes Moore with you on this great Monday. We had the return of the Mac over the weekend, and we got the return of the Joe today. Welcome back, Joe Franklin. What's up?
2: Hey, how's it going?
1: Man, it's good.
2: It's a nice sunny day outside.
1: It is hot. Summer's here. You know, and it's I spent my morning, thankfully, inside a volleyball gym. My daughter had a team camp this morning.
2: Oh, that's perfect.
1: Went to check some of the action out, but it just kind of a reminder, the dead weeks are over and it's back to work. It's actually week number two of going back to work for these high school kids and the different sports. But, man, it's wild to think because I know about team camps and 7-on-7. And we got, of course, we were talking about some of the guys from Arkansas that were in Las Vegas last week for the Nike big event. And, of course, you had the Hawks and Adidas. They were out and about. And I think they were in South Carolina. But, I mean, it's back. You know, your summer for the kids, it's so much different from the way we had it. But now, just going out and driving around and seeing how many girls were at the 501 volleyball out in North Little Rock this morning.
2: Well, they're on the backstretch now because they have about a month before they go back to school. And, I mean, it's all downhill from here. That time when you were younger, it seemed like it lasted a lot longer. And now it just runs by really fast for them.
1: I was talking about football this morning with a friend and talking about team camps and everything. And they had like three more team camps. And then August will be here and it'll start fall practice. You know, they'll be working out before school starts. So
2: school starts earlier and earlier, it seems like every year too. And there was a time where they would start school on a Tuesday, Wednesday to give them time to get back in the flow. Now they seem to be starting back on Monday and pretty much that second week in August.
1: Getting back to it. Hey, and they're going to be getting back to it. The Big Miller Media Days get started. And we're going to head out there and be live this week and talk a little high school football throughout the week with some of the coaches. I got the list, and it is jam-packed Tuesday, Wednesday, Thursday, even some on Friday. So we'll talk some high school football later in the week. I got my Hootens Arkansas Football Magazine Friday. Thomas Thrash came in and hung out with us for a little bit. I took one of the magazines home and read all about the Razorbacks and Red Wolves and Bears and Division II schools, and I got all the way through 7A, and now I'm going to start my way through 6A all the way down, try to read that thing from front cover to back cover. A lot of great information, but, you know, it's so wild just getting my first taste of high school football. How different it's going to look this season. So many teams, so many great teams lost. Last year seemed to be the year of the quarterback. A lot of senior quarterbacks. There are going to be a lot of new quarterbacks around the state. And I wonder if there's going to be a shift in power in some of these places. Now, according to Hootens, you know, and the coaches, Bryant still number one, defending champs. But, you know, they're having to reload offensively. Defensively, they look really good. And, you know, same with Bentonville. So many of the guys that I was calling in their state championship game are gone, and they're going to look like a new team. But a lot of those teams are able to reload after you build a program. And you know, the seniors leave, and it's time for those juniors to step in and sophomores to step up and be the leaders of the team. But I got to wonder if there are going to be some new faces in high school football this year. And we know there will be in some classifications because, like 6A, you got Greenwood moving down to 5A because of enrollment, and then Shiloh Christian moving up to 7A. So there will be a new 6A state champion this year, and Hootens has bitten as the preseason favorite.
2: So high school looks a lot more like college now as far as sports goes. It's not just about resetting that roster because of seniors and graduating players. It's about players that are coming in from other programs. And we see these rosters every year look a lot different than they did in the previous year. Some are able to keep a core group of players, but a lot of times we're seeing a change at a quarterback position which is the focus of the team, the leader of the team. And we're seeing a lot of movement in high school, just like college.
1: Yeah, and I meant to text Thomas, but just a shout out. I enjoyed in the book where for the team previews, he would say so-and-so from so-and-so transferred in. And it was like, oh, yeah, I remember that kid that played for them. Okay, now he's at, you know, whatever school. So I think that's good. It was almost, I don't know if they've always done it that way, but it almost seemed like taboo. But, I mean, kid moves, you know, and it's part of it.
2: Well,
1: school
2: yeah,
1: choice, and now it's legal. To, you know, when it's legal, might as well put it in there where it's
2: from. It's
1: a way
2: to keep up with it.
1: Yeah.
2: That's all it is.
1: I mean, we do it in college, you know. Heck, even in the program, it shows the last college that the player who transferred came from. So it helps you keep a I'm able to associate some of these players, you know, with the school. And sometimes I can't remember the name, but, like, I'll remember, what's his name? is it Carlton, not Sims, Carlton, oh, the big guy that transferred from USC. But I just remember him transferring from USC, big-time recruit, didn't get to play much, transferred in on the defensive line from Arkansas. It's almost like that's his nickname, transfer from USC. I don't know his real nickname, but that's my nickname for him. They've got the, transfer from Osborne, from Virginia. But anyway, besides the point, you know, that was one thing that jumped out to me. I got to admit, when I started reading the Hootens magazine, I got a little bit more excited about the Razorbacks defense because of these transfer guys. And it's not so much as the unknown guys that we hope can step up and play given their first meaningful action. It's guys like the Steven Souls, you know, who has production at Kentucky. Steven Sackham Souls was his nickname. The transfer from North Carolina, who led North Carolina in tackles last year. You know, it's when you start looking at, defensive line, we know we got Quincy Rhodes. Then at the linebacker group, you had the transfers, and I know there's a hybrid in there with Sackham Souls and the transfer from North Carolina. Then you look in the secondary, and Joker Johnson, one of the best corners in the transfer portal from Tulane. And then you got the Harrison kid, Rodney Harrison's son, Christian Harrison from Cincinnati. I mean, those are guys that are proven at their old schools that are on each level of the defense. And I'm just like, man, they can just sprinkle in some guys that can play around them. They've got a foundation there at every level on the defense to where maybe they aren't the worst defense in the SEC and one of the worst in the country. Maybe they can, and that was my point last week, just be mediocre on defense, right?
2: Everybody just needs to be on the same page. Players, coaches, it's going to be up to the coaches to get them up to speed to the system they're going to be running and kind of guide them and get them in the right position, and then these players can make some plays.
1: You know, I think I got a little excited during the portal season and when they were signing all these guys and thinking, you know, this guy's going to be a starter. Well, it turned out, looks like he is going to be a starter. But then after portal season ended and the lull, spring football, not a lot of talk, it just kind of faded away. And now that I'm kind of re-jogging and rekindling my memory, I'm like, you know what? This defense has a chance to be better. It should be better. How much better will probably decide, you know, a lot for this team. Because offensively, I don't know if they'll be able to keep up with the amount of yards that they gained last year. Maybe they can keep up with the points because we know they struggled in the second half last year. But anyway, just reading the magazine and reading about the different position groups, it kind of got me a little bit more excited for Razorback football. And that's what, you know, summer's for, kind of to build that anticipation, build that excitement. SEC Media Days right around the corner.
2: Yeah, that's going to make it even more exciting.
1: Yeah. And then when they really get on the field in August, then, and we start getting practice reports and, you know, some of the media they're watching and the coaches talking about them, we'll get a little bit more excited and be ready for the start of the football season. All right, coming up on the show, we got Joe Klein coming in at some point. We're going to have Matt Jones, WholeHogSports.com, to help us with the draft. It was a very productive draft for the Razorbacks and the SEC. Arkansas had 12 guys, well, technically 11. They're only crediting Arkansas with 11 guys drafted, although the University of Arkansas said they had 12. One of the guys, Colin Fisher, had entered the portal, but the thought process was he was going to go in the draft. That he may have been using that for a leverage or something. Yeah. But I count. I mean, Colin Fisher's a Razorback. You know, he never played anywhere else, and he had his moments early in the season. SEC Pitcher of the Week. Not so many moments, great moments there towards the end. But I count 12, tying Georgia for the lead. 12 players selected from Georgia also. But I think the when you look at it, Carson Wiggins went a little higher than probably people thought. And
2: probably not higher than he thought. That's why he was waiting on that moment. He's already feel like, you know, he proved himself, and he deserved that draft status.
1: Well, we'll see what kind of money he gets in the signing bonus from the Mets. And obviously, they know what he wanted and what he's asking, and that's why they selected him. And congratulations to him. Cahill Loy, that was one guy that I wasn't expected to get drafted. I thought he would be back. But he is obviously the Yankees see the power and the potential there. And I guess at worst, he could be a designated hitter. If not, they'll put him out in the field and try to find a place for him and find where he can play out there. But the bat speed was too good to turn down for them.
2: And Yankees prospects are always interesting to other teams. So Yankees are always trying to make a lot of moves, and sometimes they will use their prospects and their draftees to make those moves.
1: Mm-hmm. Yeah, you got to have some pieces to make some trades and develop, have a good farm system. And we'll be able to follow Cahill through maybe the Yankees farm system for a while. I saw the Mariners. They were heavy early in SEC picks taking guys. I'm like, well, we'll be seeing those guys here in Double A here pretty soon. I think their first, second, maybe even the third round pick were all from the SEC. But the SEC did really well in the Major League Baseball draft. You had the Futures game. Gage Wood got the start. In fact, I saw where we had some sound on Gage Wood. And I did not get to watch, but I saw Cabo tweet out. He gave up a leadoff single, and that runner eventually came in to score, but he looked good in his one inning. Here is Gage Wood.
3: Oh, man, I mean, I feel like I grew more as a pitcher this year than I have my whole, you know, career growing up, everything. Really developing the slider, you know, getting the curveball back going, and, you know, developing a new split, strike percentage, everything's gone up, stuff's gotten better. I mean, just all around, I feel like I've become a better pitcher. And, you know, that's a lot of thanks to this org and the pitching staff and everyone here and all the influences I've had. And, I mean, some hard work too, but, yeah, no, I feel really blessed.
1: What a great experience. Got to see it on Friday. I guess it was Friday after the show when their manager, it was like a little FaceTime Zoom call with Gage, and let him know during that call he would be the starting pitcher in the Futures game, and just how much belief they had in him, and couldn't wait till he made it up and was pitching there full-time at the stadium. But that had to be a great experience to pitch in that stadium in front of all those fans. And to get the start, not only get the pitch in it, but to get the start, what an awesome experience.
2: Yeah, experience, growth, and this is something that's going to propel him to getting where he wants to be in his career and just keeping advancing on.
1: Larry Boa had something to say about Gage Wood, too.
4: You know, he's got a good arm. Was there a little bit of the hitters coming up to you saying, hey, what do you got? What do you got on this guy?
5: I saw the first two pitches, and we had to get that front foot down a little quicker. He's getting it up there pretty good. I've seen him since spring training, and as you said, he's made the big jump. He's in Double A right now. He's got a chance to be something special. When you're a number one pick for the organization, you know he's got more than just a fastball. Plus, he's a gutty guy too.
1: Yeah, he is. Bulldog out there on the mound. Happy for him. Let's see. The World Cup continues down to the Final Four. We had some really good games over the weekend.
2: Yeah, four great teams moving on that people expected to be there in the end.
1: I guess it was Thursday, Friday, and then two on Saturday. And I saw it was the first. Is it the first time ever? What was the stat? It's the 1, 2, 3, 4th ranked teams in the country that are left.
2: In the world.
1: In the world, thank you, that are left. And that doesn't happen very often.
2: No. And we know how brackets go. We see seeding all the time, and you expect the favorites to be there, but it doesn't always happen in that way. And so it is a rarity because you know, these teams, there are so much expectations on them, but we see upsets happen all the time. But this is like a dream final where you're talking about France and Spain and the longstanding rivalry they have. And then you have England, Argentina, last champions from 2022. And there's a possibility of England advancing on, which England hasn't been in this position much. And they've won a World Cup, but soccer came from England. And there are always expectations on them to be really great at soccer, and they've fallen short. So to be in this position for England, if they're able to advance on to a championship, and you're talking about on the other side, it's going to be either France or Spain. England is a big rivalry for either one of them. And then, of course, Argentina, if they make it to a championship, now you're talking about defending champs, going for it again. If France gets there, this will be their third championship game in a row, which is unheard of. 2018, 2022, 2026, if it happens, that hasn't happened before. And they've won one, lost one, and they would have an opportunity to win a second 2 out of 3.
1: It is first time ever in World Cup history.
2: Yes.
1: The four top-ranked teams have made it to the finals. Glad I saved that. Summer League play continues out in Vegas. Been able to catch some clips here and there.
2: Some great performances. Yeah. Caleb Wilson put on a show.
1: I love what he said, because he hit a bunch of threes, and he wasn't known for that in college.
2: Right.
1: He said afterwards, well, that's not what they needed me to do in college. That wasn't my role.
2: Yeah. And that happens quite a bit, where players are sacrificing in college but still continuing to work on their game, and then they feel like once they do make it to the pro level, they can put all their talents on full display.
1: Malik Thomas had a nice performance. Got him a little 30-burger. Coach Calipari tweeted out that he was supposed to fly home, but he felt bad because he didn't get to see Malik's first game because he had to leave Summer League to go across the street or wherever in Vegas to watch some of the high school kids, some of the recruits, and he missed the first game for Malik Thomas. So he said,
2: he stayed.
1: I'm going to cancel my flight, come back the next day so I can watch Malik Thomas.
6: First from the Pistons allowed the Cavaliers as Thomas elevates inside. They're not just happy to make the playoffs. They're trying to win the whole thing. Pistons won 60 games last year. Thomas knocks down a three. He's got 30.
1: How about that? Malik Thomas, that's what he finished with, 30 points. And I'm sure Coach was happy he decided to stick around. I'm always on YouTube doing stuff, and this morning when I went to YouTube, I saw this video, and I started watching it, and I'm going to go back and finish it. It's a long video. It's a long show. It's 24 hours with Arkansas's number one recruiting class. The dude's name is All Hell Cullen. He's a YouTuber, has a just 68, no, it's more than that. Anyway, hundreds of thousands of followers. But he went and spent 24 hours behind the scenes. And it's some really good stuff. Abdu Toure is like the spokesman for the group. I mean, he is mic'd up, talking nonstop, putting on a show, talking with these guys and talking with this calling guy. But, you know, JJ's in there, Jordan Smith, Lil Mika. It's pretty cool behind-the-scenes stuff.
2: Oh, everybody loves all.

0: And for him, he's building a following and he's building that relationship where he'll be able to do this with the next class and with more rosters that come in.
1: Well, and I started looking through his videos, and that's what he does. He just goes all over the country doing stuff like this. Yeah, he's got 364,000 followers on YouTube. So, yeah, this is what he does. It's well done. I mean, I enjoyed watching the first 15, 20 minutes of it, but there's a lot more to go. So if you want to check that out, it's available over on YouTube. All right, we'll take a break, our first break of the day. You got the lineup. Joe Klein's coming in at some point. We got Matt Jones talking about the Major League Baseball draft. I did leave out. Arkansas didn't have any of the freshmen drafted, and I think there were two or three transfers drafted. Can't remember the final number. We'll ask Matt Jones. And they were later on, you know, between the 10th and 20th round. So maybe there's a chance some of these guys turn down that money and come to Arkansas. But that's why I got Matt Jones coming on here. All that and a whole lot more still to come. Glad you're with us on this Monday. Stick around. It's Out of Bounds.

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0: This weekend in the MLB draft, three Razorbacks went in the first round more than any other school. Ryder Helfrich was the first off the board at 15th overall to the Diamondbacks. Carson Wiggins, who pitched just 14 innings in college, none this year, went 26th overall to the Mets. Then Hunter Deese went 35th overall to the Yankees. Gabe Gackel went 73rd overall to the Athletics. Then Camden Kozel was selected 87th overall in the third round by the Marlins. Overall, 12 Razorbacks were taken, the most in program history. It was the second most by a school this year, following Georgia, who at 13. And the first half of the Major League Baseball season is wrapped up. The Home Run Derby will be tonight at 7 o'clock on Netflix. The participants are Bryce Harper and Kyle Schwarber of the Phillies, Jordan Walker of the Cardinals, the Rays Junior Caminero, the Red Sox Wilson Contreras, Ben Rice of the Yankees, Jack Caglione of the Royals, and Munetaka Murakami of the White Sox. I'm Christian Weaver with the Buzz Radio Network.
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4: This is the Pigskin Preacher, bringing you the word. Michigan signed a wide receiver in the portal named Jamie French, except his name is spelled F-F-R-E-N-C-H. Yeah, you're thinking, Pigskin, I don't give two F's about some guy from Texas now at Michigan. Well, I hear you, but I'm thinking about spelling pigskin with two P's. Well, then again, I'm so old, maybe one P is enough. Art imitates life. Double B's has two B's. 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Coffee, breakfast, lunch, snacks, drinks. Double B's has got it all, S.A. Double B's. It's where you gas it, grab it, and go. 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

0: right, back at it. Wes Moore, Joe Franklin with you. Out of bounds on a Monday. So many guys were drafted. I know I screwed up something. So I pulled up the press release. First of all, they had three first-round picks that led the nation. Ryder Helfrich, which we kind of skimmed over, went number 15 overall to the Arizona Diamondbacks. Carson Wiggins was selected 27 by the Mets. And Hunter Dietz was 35th to the Yankees. You also had Gabe Gackle going a little bit later, 73rd pick to the Oakland A's. And Cam Kozel, Camden, went number 87 to the Miami Marlins. I was really hoping, I follow a bunch of the Texas Rangers beat writers, and the Rangers were picking 16 after Arizona. And they were like, the Rangers are going to have their choice. Either one of the best college catchers or the top high school pitcher, a top pitcher. That was another story about the draft, by the way. And then the Diamondbacks took Ryder right before the Rangers could. And they ended up taking the high school pitcher who was believed to be the best pitcher in this year's draft. But a lot, not many A, pitchers early, and B, not many high school kids. You know, there were only, I think it was the final number, 127 high school players drafted. Four out of every five player drafted was a college player, continuing a trend that college players and a lot of high school players are ending up going to college and getting drafted later on. But not nearly as many high school kids taken in the Major League Baseball draft this year. Seven more Razorbacks were taken. The first one off the board in day two was Ethan McElvain going to the Kansas City Royals in the fifth round. Damian Ruiz goes to the Reds in the ninth round. Cahill Loy in the 11th round to the Mets. I think I said the Yankees. I'm pretty sure I did say the Yankees. Aloy to the Mets in the 11th round. Then Colin Fisher to the Giants in the 13th round. Tate McGuire goes to the Angels in the 14th round. Cooper Dossett, 17th round, to the Mets. Mets love them some Razorbacks. And Parker Coyle goes in the 20th round to the Cleveland Guardians. So 12 Razorbacks taken over the weekend. Boy, you see what Wiggins does, you know, goes as the second highest Razorback, and you're like, what if they would have had a healthy Wiggins this year? The 1-2 punch of Wiggins and Dietz could have been dynamic for this baseball team, similar to what, you know, you've seen other teams that win a national championship have a great 1-2 punch. It'll take you a long way. And some of these guys honestly had a disappointing season that got drafted. Ended up getting drafted and didn't live up to what we were the kind of hoping that they would do this season. Hence, a disappointing year for the Razorbacks. Not making it to a super regional, definitely not making it to Omaha. Over on the Middleton Heat and Air text line, let's see here. 501 says, Mets got Cahill. Yeah, I just fixed that. Sorry. 501 says, did you see Malik Thomas went for 30 yesterday? Yeah, we did. We played a little audio from that. Think Malik is going to be a good pro for Cleveland. I think he's in the league for a while. And it's not just based off of one summer league game or a couple summer league games. I just think he's a player. Cahill Loy was drafted by the Mets. Thank you, guys. I got it. 870 says three big transfers drafted. It was three, not two. And likely going pro. All would be a significant loss next season for Arkansas. That's exactly why I wanted to get Matt Jones on here and see exactly what he thinks about those three. And if there's a shot, any of those three would have, maybe come back and play for Arkansas. 501 writes in and asks, what if we would have had Wiggins this year? More likely, what if we would have not had Wiggins and Dietz last year? More like, what if we would have had Wiggins and Dietz last year? Man. Yeah, I mean, the what if. It sucks. But injuries and pitchers and baseball and sports, that's part of it. But when you have a guy, I mean, I was watching, you know, I follow Matt Moscona. That was a story for LSU, that so many significant injuries this year to key players and pitchers, and it just devastated the team. And they did not have a good portal offseason last year. Now they've responded and rebounded this year with a good portal and a good high school signing class, and they felt like they got out of the draft very well too. But yeah, injuries can kill a team. But if they'd had Dietz and he looked, if he lived up to the draft pick of being a first round guy, Wiggins, I'm sorry, if Wiggins would have pitched like a first rounder, like he was drafted, and you had Dietz, those two going on Friday, Saturday, every weekend, I mean, sky's the limit. I mean, sky's the limit. I mean, and you think about that, then all of a sudden, maybe Gackle is out of the bullpen the whole year. Gackle's your guy out of the bullpen, and that makes your bullpen better, and he's not your Saturday starter. Or maybe you put Gackle as your Sunday starter, and then all of a sudden, your weekend rotation is Dietz, Wiggins, and Gackle. Find a better one.
1: Injuries change a lot, though, within a season. You're always trying to adjust from that. And also, when coaches are putting these rosters together, they're putting them together based on what they feel like would be a great starting lineup, but also depth in case you do have some of those injuries or something happens where a player's not playing up to expectation, and now you want to get the next guy in there. So injuries are a big part of a season, but also you have great players that you feel like you put a roster together in a certain way just because you want to have some depth.
0: Yeah, and they knew Wiggins most likely wasn't going to pitch, and if he did pitch, it would be towards the end of the season. They were hopeful that, you know, towards the end, May, June, that he would be able to give them a little something. But so they had to plan the roster without him, and that's the way they had to build the roster. He was almost like icing on top of the cake. If they got him, that would be great. It would be fantastic. 501 says, what if we had a winning College World Series coach? Yeah, do me a favor. Don't ever text again. That's dumb. You're absolutely dumb. Peyton and Cersei, I'm a diehard Razorback fan and love all things DVH, but it is football time. It is, Peyton. And we started talking a little bit more football last week, and we'll just continue to talk a little bit more football as the time goes by. And tell you what, you know what soured me a little bit, honestly? When I was on vacation, I went by the Barnes & Noble and picked up the Lindy's was the one that was out. They didn't have Phil Steele yet. And so I got the Lindy's Preview magazine. And I'm sure most of these national magazines are going to be the same. But it just, you know, just kind of put a damper on the season when you look at the, like, for example, the position rankings. I mean, Arkansas was ranked defensively like 15 or 16, just about in every position on defense. And the offense wasn't too much better. I think the offensive line got a little love, was like 10th or 11th. But, you know, you read this, and I get it because
1: unknown.
0: Nobody knows. I mean,
1: And new coaching staff. That's the biggest part of it.
0: Yeah.
1: You got a new coaching staff, and they're putting together a completely different roster. There's a lot there that they just don't have anything to go on. So how are you going to rank a team middle of the pack or high when there's nothing there? There's no base.
0: And it's Arkansas. You know, it's not like Arkansas is known as a powerhouse in football, so they're not going to get the benefit of the doubt. If it was one of these other bigger name teams that lost so many players and signed so many from the portal, like LSU. LSU, new coach, ton of guys out of the portal, but that's not – the thinking with LSU. It's because they're LSU and the belief in Lane Kiffin, so they're going to be good. There's not the track record like Kiffin with what they have with Ryan Silverfield. And then you think of the biggest unknown for Arkansas football, quarterback. And so many teams are judged on their quarterback and what they have coming back. There's a huge unknown with KJ Jackson and AJ Hill. So it's hard to rank Arkansas anywhere besides the bottom because the unknown, no matter if they got some good transfers, some guys out of the portal that had some production at other schools, whether it's the, you know, a Joker Johnson or Steven Sorrells or make your pick. There are guys that have production at other schools that Osborne from Virginia. But there's not enough. And so that's why they are picked where they are right now.
1: And then for Arkansas, it's not about proving anyone wrong, but it's just about being the best you can be. And if you're able to do that and win some games you're not expected to win, then that's where the coaching staff, players on this roster, they'll get the most out of it by just being who they are and coming together as a team and possibly being better than what's expected. Not better than what they expect, but what others expect.
0: I got to ask you about the fights Saturday night. Ethan was producing on Friday, and Ethan is an MMA fan, so we talked a little bit, and he pulled all this Conor McGregor sound, and I mean, from their press conference. It was awesome. I mean, it was. Those two guys.
1: They sold it.
0: They did. And Joe, I was like, if I'm around Saturday night, I may watch. And unfortunately, I was not around, but I was on social media. And by the way, our guy, Brian Edwards, the fight before.
1: Paddy Pimblett.
0: Paddy. He picked Paddy.
1: Of course he did.
0: Yes. And so Paddy was the underdog, made a little money on Paddy. And he was also on Holloway, but he backed up his two-unit bet on Holloway to win and did like a half-unit bet on McGregor first-round knockout. And so he was going to be a winner every way. Well, if McGregor got the knockout, it would be almost a push. But anyway, our guy, Brian Edwards, nailed it. Unfortunately, the Conor McGregor fight was very disappointing.
1: Yeah, oh, it was. I mean, he's been out for 5 years, and the lasting image of him from the last two fights, this one, he tears his ACL, or I don't know if it's been announced exactly what it is, but that's what it appeared to be. And then the fight before, he broke his leg. So last two fights, he suffered leg injuries, and it has been a complete disappointment, and especially in this one where first action, not even contact, where he tries to go make a certain move and throw a kick right from the beginning, and that's where he gets injured. That's a big time, not only disappointment to everybody watching, but to him. The work that he's put in these past few years trying to get back, and you're out just like that?
0: Devastating. I was on social media, and I saw a guy, and his tweet was just simple. Oh, no, that knee buckled. He's done. And I kept refreshing, swiping down, going, hey, who's he talking about? Because he also covers the Summer League. It's a Sacramento Kings reporter.
1: Yeah.
0: And I was like, oh, God, is he talking about Acuff or is he talking about the fights? Because I was looking at his previous tweets, and he was going back and forth tweeting about the fights in Summer League basketball. And I didn't know because the tweet was so vague, and nobody else was tweeting anything. And then finally it refreshed, and then I saw it was about Conor McGregor, and then I saw the video, and I was just like, gosh, that is so terrible. First of all, the hype around it, so many people that were watching for this.
1: 80 million is what Dana White said.
0: And it goes 69 seconds.
1: Yeah. And it really didn't go that long. It's like Max Holloway, he realized that Conor McGregor was hurt, and he kept motioning the ref. He's like, he can't fight. And so really it could have been stopped a lot sooner. And then you saw McGregor, he was on the ground and he got up. And once he got up, he just couldn't put any weight on his leg.
0: Somebody just texted me this. Conor McGregor walked away. Maybe it should have said limped away. God, I hate that. Was even just terrible video watching him limp off and try to walk to the ambulance outside, or the car that was waiting for him outside. Conor McGregor walked off with $30 million, which comes around to $435,000 per second. During those 69 seconds, he landed zero significant strikes.
1: Well, here's the other part of it. He signed a two-fight contract, so he's under contract for another fight. So whenever he does decide to come back, if he decides to come back, there's more money on the table for him.
0: Max Holloway had some easy money. $3 million without cutting weight or taking a single punch. Not a bad night at the office. And then
1: he was disappointed with that, though. He wanted to fight.
0: He wanted to kill him. And then there was Paddy, who put on a solid performance and finished BSD in just over a minute. Let me see if that graphic. 850,000, does that sound right for Paddy? $16,000 per second for Paddy. How about that? That's pretty good work for one night for both those guys. And then here's one more. Show me the money. A better wagered $47,000, $47,700 on Tom Kim to win last week at the Scottish Open, 84-1 odds.
1: That's big time there.
0: Over $4 million. $4,006,800 to be exact. First of all, that's way out of my betting range. $47,000 on a bet on a long shot like that to win? You got to have some throwaway money right there.
1: And you make it into something, which is great.
0: By the way, the Open Championship starts Thursday. And our Open Championship will be back. We'll knock out some names, draw some golfers for you throughout this week. And Simmons Bank Championship will be giving us some tickets to give to our winner. You know how the game goes. It'll be easy, and we'll get that going later this week.
1: Well, it can't be too much later. Starting tomorrow, probably.
0: Yeah, I just thought about that. I failed to do my homework. I said on Friday, if I think about it, I'll cut up the names and bring them with me on Monday. And we can start drawing names. I totally butchered it. I forgot. Yeah, Tom Kim wins the Scottish Open. Rory had a good Sunday. Unfortunately for him, he didn't play well enough earlier in the week. Zach Johnson won the Champions Tour event, got his first major as a Champions Tour member. And then I watched last night, the end of the ISCO Championship. They went to a three-hole playoff, and it was pretty exciting down the stretch. But Stephen Fisk won for the second time on the PGA Tour. He won during the fall last year, but he beat Taylor Pendrith, the Canadian, in the third hole of sudden death. They just kept playing 18 over and over and over. I didn't like that. I like it when they'll start on 18, then go play 16 or 17 or something else. But they just that's it. That's all they were going to do is keep playing 18. They played it twice, and then they changed the hole position because they've been playing it. That was their third time to play 18 on that same, you know, hole pin position. So then after two playoff holes, they changed the pin position on the green. And on that third hole, Pendrith made a bogey, and Fisk tapped in for par and won for the second time. But it was good kind of drama. It was a slow time. There was, you know, with the World Cup games, you know, done, Scottish Open was done, not a whole lot going on. I was like, after the horse races, I watched some of the horse races yesterday afternoon. And then
1: how were those?
0: It was good. Hey, kudos. I know we don't do it, but game ball, Michael Hoy of Little Rock or Central Arkansas, his horse yesterday was a 13-1 long shot and won. Looked great doing it too. Never a doubt.
1: Well, great money you're getting in return, 13-1.
0: Yeah, it was a nice little payday. Made for a nice little Sunday. All right, let's take a break. When we come back, 661-1037. If you want to join us, I'll go back to the Middleton Heat and Air text line if you'd rather text us. 661-1037. Stick around. This is Out of Bounds.
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0: Glad you're with us. Thank you. Wes Moore, Joe Franklin with you. It is Out of Bounds on a Monday, the weekend recap brought to you by Fleet Management Services. It was a, for early July, it was a pretty busy weekend. A lot of things going on with the World Cup and Summer League and Major League Baseball Futures All-Star Game, Major League Baseball Draft, a lot of social media activity. And part of that was because of the Major League Baseball Draft and all the Razorbacks getting drafted and keeping an eye on the high school kids. No high school kid, signee was drafted. First time Matt Jones had that stat. First time, and I can't remember. I'll ask him. But he's joining us at 2:30, bottom of the next hour. So we'll talk draft with him. Three guys they signed out of the portal were drafted. We'll discuss that with Matt Jones also. Over on the Middleton Heat and Air text line, Joe, this one was from you. Guy says, welcome back to the one, the only, and never lonely Freaky Joe Franklin.
1: I appreciate it.
0: It's good to have you back.
1: Appreciate that.
0: How's it feel coming back after a week off? Are you refreshed or you feel a little lost? Or
1: No. Definitely refreshed. And, you know, there are some things that happen on a daily basis and you just keep it rolling.
0: Do you watch a lot of sports when you're off?
1: Sometimes, but do use that time to catch up on movies and things that maybe you wouldn't have had time for. So had a chance to see F1, which is a great movie for anybody who hasn't seen it, with Brad Pitt and Idris. F1, it shows some behind the scenes for anyone who doesn't really know a lot about F1 and the sport, and just a great movie overall. Another one, Ready or Not 2. You probably need to see Ready or Not, see the original, and then see Ready or Not 2, but a couple of movies that checked out, and Anaconda. Anaconda had some funny moments to it, and so that was cool to see that one too.
0: I watched that, I think it was over Christmas break or sometime when the girls were home. And it is, you know what you're getting into, right?
1: Absolutely.
0: You know, it's
1: stupid funny.
0: Stupid funny. Yeah.
1: I love stupid funny.
0: And Jack Black?
1: Yes.
0: Yeah. Yeah, that was fun. This note from Arkansas State. A-State football places league high 7 selections on the preseason All-Sun Belt first team. How about that?
1: Oh, yeah. Great accomplishment.
0: Yeah. Lost their quarterback, of course, transfer portal to Iowa State, but they feel like they've got some options there. New offensive coordinator came from Vanderbilt, brought one of the backup quarterbacks from Vanderbilt. So that's promising news for the Red Wolves to have 7 guys on the preseason's first team, all Sun Belt team. All right, coming up, Joe Klein is going to join us and the Razor Hog update.
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7: And An 18-year-old is behind bars as part of a suspicious death investigation in Little Rock. Officers were called to an accident around 1 a.m. on Sunday. Police say the driver, 18-year-old Kadesha Ellis, told officers that she and 35-year-old Tony Harper had a fight, which led to the wreck and then Harper running away. Harper was found dead near the scene of the crash over 10 hours later. Investigators later arrested Ellis on a capital murder charge. And a man is dead in Pine Bluff after being hit by a car. Police say the 66-year-old man was riding a bike on Sunday when an SUV hit and killed him near Olive Street and Ridgeway Road. Police say the driver stayed there and was later treated at the hospital. The crash is being investigated. For the Buzz Radio Network, I'm Kara Case, Jessica Rockwell.
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10: Seasonal weather, the forecast today will warm up with a high around 90 degrees with mostly sunny skies. Should be a beautiful Monday afternoon. Most of today will be dry, but about a 10% chance for a pop-up shower in the forecast today. You're going to have a better rain chance in the forecast coming up as we move towards the middle of this week. This is meteorologist Juliana Cullen with the Arkansas Storm Team for the Buzz Radio Network.
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0: busy weekend for the Razorbacks, former Razorbacks in the Major League Baseball draft. We'll go over the highlights real quick. Catcher Ryder Helfrich, number 15 overall, first-round pick to the Arizona Diamondbacks. Carson Wiggins, also a first-round pick. Number 27 overall to the Mets. And Hunter Dietz, first-round pick. Number 35 to the New York Yankees. Three first-rounders for the Razorbacks. That's the most in the nation. You also had Gabe Gackle going the first day to the A's. And Camden Kozel, number 87 overall to the Marlins. Seven more Razorbacks go on day two, 12 in all. Three guys from the portal were drafted, no high school kids. Coming up at the bottom of the hour, Matt Jones, WholeHogSports.com, will join us. Also, you had Malik Thomas go off for 30 in the summer league. Gage Wood had a nice outing in the Futures All-Star Game, all about the opportunity. Yes, you want to pitch well, and he pitched well. So that was awesome to see Gage Wood get the opportunity to pitch in the Phillies home ballpark and get the start for the Futures team. Joe Klein is in the studio. What's up, man? How are you?
1: Good. How are you, Wes?
0: I'm doing well.
2: Joe, what's going on?
1: What's happening, man?
0: He's back from a week of vacation. Oh, yeah, that's what's happening.
1: He's bouncing around in there. A lot of energy.
0: Yeah.
1: Happy, got a good attitude.
0: Yeah.
1: Saying hi to everybody. Yeah. Smiling. Give it 2 days.
0: See, I come back from vacation.
2: It's already back to it.
0: And I'm in a bad mood. I'm like, mad. I got to come back. I got to work.
1: Yeah.
0: Like, when's the next vacation?
1: No, I hear you.
0: How was your weekend?
1: It was fun. I had all the grandkids were here. The ones up in Northwest Arkansas came down to go to Dude Perfect last night. And so they all were, and two of my six grandkids already live here. So the four from Northwest Arkansas came down. And, yeah, they were here Friday, Saturday, and Sunday and just left this afternoon. So it was eventful.
2: You didn't check out Dude Perfect? You didn't want to see it?
1: I'm good, man. I stayed home with the two little ones, and the big ones went. But, I was all right. I was good.
0: Well, what was the report?
1: They liked it. No, everybody liked it. Even the adults said it was very entertaining and said it was good. Said it was a good show, had a good message.
0: Mm-hmm.
1: They liked it. It was very fun.
0: How's your golf game?
1: I played Thursday, about died. I played all right. I had like three birdies.
0: Nice.
1: And four double bogeys. So,
0: okay.
1: You know, it's
0: evens out.
1: Normal. Normal game. It was so hot, man. It was just, I drank four big Gatorades and about six Yeti cups of water. I mean, I was just, thank God there was a breeze. I mean, it was, and you know, and I worked out in the morning and then went to Corky's and then went and played. And I mean, Friday I was.
0: Zapped.
1: Oh, I felt old Friday. I looked at my wife and I said, I think this is one of the first times in my life I officially feel old.
0: You feel your age.
1: I mean, I was out of it, but it was so hot, but. You know, it was fun.
0: Do you feel old when you watch the summer league in Vegas?
1: Oh yeah, yeah. Those cats, man, they're young and they're fired up and they're eager and they're trying to make they're trying to make it, and so they're playing as hard as they can, and they got a good, good crowds out there and good atmosphere, so they're very, very excited to watch. So. You know, they get after it. They really do.
0: So Malik Thomas had 30 points last night for Cleveland.
1: Yeah, I mean, you know, that's his style, man, going up and down, get kind of into an open game with his ability to shoot. You know, he can get on a roll, as we've seen, and he's got good range. He's got a chance to, you know, you get around these playmakers, and they got some playmakers on Cleveland that can, you know, cause some issues with the ball, draw some double teams, put a guy he's got a chance to maybe get some really good looks, you know, get a, be a, you know, be an Isaiah Joe type of type of player that where, you know, you can't leave him. And those guys are very, very valuable, especially on teams that got what Cleveland has.
0: Or Detroit has. Yes, yeah. You know, absolutely. I think I saw a bunch of stuff out of Detroit and how happy they are to have Isaiah Joe. And, you know, I know he hates leaving Oklahoma City, but, you know, that's the beast. Somebody wanted you and traded for you.
1: And you're going to play. You know, you got to, you know, and for him, he needs to play because you want him to get another contract. You know, he's not going to get big minutes at Oklahoma City. Now, he'll have his moments and he'll have a value there, but for him to continue to on his journey, you know, I think this is he's playing with a guy that's going to draw attention, you know, and he's going to really be able to open the floor for Cunningham. And so, I mean, I think it's a really good spot for him.
0: And you think about going from one good situation to another situation. Yeah. It could have been a lot worse. Oh, you get traded to a bad team and
1: going to a team that's got a chance. They got a chance to go to the finals. I mean, they were right in the mix this year. So, yeah, I think he'll do well there.
0: Joe pointed out before his vacation break how the East has loaded up, and you know the teams have just seemed to have gotten better and better and better.
2: In that one division, Joe, in the Atlantic Division, Celtics, Knicks, Knicks defending champs, and then you're talking about Sixers and Raptors. They all made big trades.
1: Right, and I think what you've seen is a lot of your teams out West are either starting over or they're maxed out with money. You know, a lot of your good teams are, you know, I mean, I thought the Lakers really kind of pulled something off because I was like, I didn't see how they, you know, they were saying they wanted to get a big-time center and they were able to get Kessler. I don't know if he's a big-time center, but he's an up-and-coming guy that had value, can shoot it. You know, it's a good guy to lob at the rim, good shot blocker. He's 7'2", you know, moves well. So, you know, they were able to pull that one off. And
2: you know, hey, Joe, Jazz, they made that deal because they got something in return. Because he was a restricted free agent, but
1: they didn't want to pay that money.
2: If they would have made an offer to him, Jazz could have matched any offer that was out there. Yeah. So the way to get the player that you want is you trade for him, give the team something in return.
1: Yeah, they weren't going to let him walk for nothing.
2: Right.
1: Yeah, so, I mean, you know, that was the only way, you know, and it was a good move. I think the Jazz got a lot of bigs and a lot of you know, you can't pay everybody, man. So you got to kind of, now you're getting, you know, the Jazz are starting to get to where, okay, you got to start making some decisions. Mm-hmm. You know, who are we going to give this money to? And, you know, I think they saw that while they valued him, you know, giving him all that money was really going to handcuff them next year, the year after, maybe to sign some other people.
2: And Danny Ainge does a great job of roster building.
1: Yep.
0: My point with the Atlantic, those teams may kind of beat up on each other, and that could help a Detroit team. Maybe they end up with that number one seed again. Now, they'll have to get it done in the playoffs, but when you look at what they're doing in the Atlantic division, those teams, it's going to be a fight so many nights.
2: We looked at the seeding before, though. I mean, it could be same story as it was this past season where they were anywhere from 3 to 7, and so they essentially did that last year where they beat up on each other. And the team they really beat up on was Nets. Yeah. And that's expected to happen again.
1: Yeah. And Indiana wasn't very good, and they're expected
2: They're going to bounce back.
1: Yeah, they're expected to bounce back.
0: They were the number – Cleveland was the number one seed the year before, right, out of the East. So it's been Cleveland,
2: Detroit. Pistons.
0: Yeah, been the number one seed out of the East. Maybe something to do with that Atlantic division.
1: And then, you know, who knows where LeBron's going to end up.
2: Yeah.
1: You know, I mean, you know, his agent says he's not chasing a ring, you know, but, you know, I personally, if you look at the best place for him to go if he's wanting to be on a really good team, it's Cleveland, in my opinion, because now there's a James Harden issue. You know, he dominates the ball quite a bit, but you know, they need wings. Cleveland needs wings. He's a guy that could go there and be the 3. He could be the 4 if they wanted to go small. You know, and you have Mitchell, Harden, Mobley, Allen. I mean, you've got good solid player. So
0: well, if he's not chasing the ring, what's he doing?
2: Hey, Joe, how about this story? What if he goes to NBA champs, Knicks, and they don't have to move a lot of pieces around because you're not trading for him? You just join that roster, and he goes back, and he's coached by Mike Brown again. And there's always been talk about LeBron, Giannis, these big stars playing in New York.
1: Yeah, I mean, New York's always in play, but just because it's New York, and now they've won a championship, and it's the Garden, and you know, it's like L.A. It's like going to play for the Lakers. You know, it's the same. It's that kind of thing. You know, just a big star-studded thing. So, yeah, and LeBron's the type of player that, you know, he's not he's a playmaker. You know, he's a point forward. I mean, he's a guy that if he has to, he can, you know, even at this age now, he can get you 30. You know, he can have a great game, but he also he can guard still. You know, he can, you know, at his age, it's amazing. I mean, he's a very, very, very at 40, you know, two great all around player still, and that can fit. You know, that he's not. You know, he can play point forward for you. He can play power forward for you. He can play small forward for you. You know, I mean, he can guard probably four positions on the floor pretty good. So he's a guy that's kind of like, at this stage, he's always kind of been, but he's still kind of a Swiss Army knife that he can fit pretty much anywhere.
2: Mm-hmm. Timberwolves are a team that's been close past couple of seasons. He could really help that roster.
1: Oh, yeah. No, they need... And I think his maturity would help them too. They just always seem to not be able to finish it. They get right there and they just say can't finish it. I thought, you know, initially I was kind of intrigued to see if Denver would.
2: Oh yeah, absolutely.
1: You know, him and Jokic, I was always kind of intrigued by that one. That would be interesting, you know.
0: Heard a great theory it was actually yesterday afternoon, and the host was making the point that he thought we could hear something yesterday or today on LeBron's decision, because when you look at the sports calendar, not a whole lot going on.
1: Right.
0: And LeBron, with the World Cup, realizes worldwide the World Cup means so much. If he was going to make the decision, he would want to do it in this gap, either this gap with no games going on today or tomorrow, or the gap in between the semifinals and the finals.
2: He could do it live at ESPYs.
1: When is that?
2: It's coming up soon.
1: Yeah, it's usually this
0: Wednesday,
1: time of year.
0: The day after the All-Star game, I believe.
1: It's usually this time of year.
2: Yeah.
1: That would not surprise me. But golly, you would have to wait another, 2 weeks and hear all this, where is he going?
2: It's this Wednesday.
0: Yeah. Oh. Yeah, that's what I was thinking. It was this Wednesday.
2: Yeah.
0: Because you have the Home Run Derby tonight, All-Star Game tomorrow night, ESPYs Wednesday.
1: And when's the World Cup, next World Cup?
0: It's
2: tomorrow.
0: Yeah,
2: tomorrow.
0: Tuesday, Wednesday.
2: Yeah.
0: Then they're off Thursday, Friday.
2: July 19th is – 18th is the third-place game.
0: Saturday.
2: 19th would be championship.
0: And Sunday's the championship afternoon. I think a 2 o'clock start.
1: Hmm.
0: Which they were griping a little odd. I thought all these games should have been in prime time. I know we had the one, or I guess both. It was kind of prime time on, would that be Friday night, the two games? Was that Friday?
2: Yeah.
0: My days are all mixed up. But anyway.
2: On a Sunday, though, they do want it earlier. They don't want it at 7 o'clock on a Sunday night.
0: I think that would be awesome. Sunday night be perfect. Great ratings, I would think. Even better ratings.
2: Oh, they want people to tune in middle of the day.
0: Yeah. I guess. I just know I'm busy, right? You know, during the afternoons on the weekends, I'm not watching TV.
1: Yeah, I like.
0: I'm out and about doing stuff.
1: I'm a night. I watch more at night.
0: Mm-hmm.
1: I like them better at night, but that's me.
0: What's going on at Corky's right now?
1: Man, we just, you know, got a little lull after the fourth, but still busy. Got a lot of stuff going out the window, and people still, you know, getting bulk orders done and catering's done and party rooms and people using our party rooms and drive through, just, you know, always always busy, was by there today. And, you know, for Monday, we were very busy, so we're very grateful. And you know, I think what helps us now is that our menu is so diverse that, you know, people get a little barbecued out after the 4th. I mean, you're either buying some barbecue or you're making your own barbecue. Mm-hmm. And so that what helps us is all the other things we have on our menu and all the other burgers and chicken fried steaks and shrimp and catfish and salads and chicken sandwiches and all these things that we can do, you know, besides barbecue. And it's all done, you know, at a really great price.
0: I texted Joe, but, you know, he brought ribs the last time he was in. And I ate a bunch of the ribs for lunch or dinner that night. The next day, there was still some left over.
1: Oh, there's still.
0: And I warmed them up. And there was just meat falling off the bone. Mm-hmm. And I had a bunch of macaroni and cheese still left.
1: Yeah,
0: I stuck that rib meat and the macaroni and cheese, mixed it up. It was phenomenal.
1: It was an idea, man. Yeah.
2: Oh, yeah.
0: You need to have that on the menu.
1: The Westmore.
0: Rib meat and mac and cheese. It was spectacular.
1: Westmore's rib meat and mac and cheese.
0: I mean, I ate every single one of those noodles. It was mixed in so good. You got to go?
1: I can stay. I want to hear the baseball talk.
0: Okay. Matt Jones is coming up next. Get to hear about the draft, and we'll be sure to ask about the transfers who were drafted.
1: Any chance? I have much to say, but I want to hear
0: it. You want to hear it? All right.
1: I might have an intelligent
0: question. Hopefully you're not the only one that wants to hear it.
1: Yeah. And I might even have an intelligent question.
0: I'm not going to go that far. Stick around. It's Out of Bounds.
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5: At Wimbledon over the weekend, Linda Neskova took down fellow Czech tennis player Karolina Muchová in 3 sets to win her first Grand Slam title. The 21-year-old Neskova became the youngest Wimbledon champion since 2011. And on the men's side, world number one Jannik Sinner won his 2nd straight Wimbledon title. Sinner dropped the 1st set to Alexander Zverev before taking 3 straight for his 5th Grand Slam title. He becomes only the 5th man in the open era to successfully defend titles at different majors before turning 25. And in NBA Summer League action, another former Razorback guard put on a show this weekend. The Cleveland Cavaliers' Malik Thomas led all scorers with 30 points in a loss to the Detroit Pistons yesterday. Thomas also impressed with 7 assists, 4 rebounds, and 4 steals. I'm Moose for the Buzz Radio Network.
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0: Wes Moore, Joe Franklin with you. It is Out of Bounds. We got Joe Klein in the studio hanging out with us. Matt Jones will be joining us in just a second. Middleton Heat and Air text line 870 says, is it just me or is the offsides call in soccer the most frustrating call in sports? No, it's not just you. Most Americans, you know, it's one of the nuances of the game. And so many times it leads to a great play. But there's a reason why. Yeah. He's offsides. And so he had an unfair advantage on the defense. But yes, I mean, go back to the Americans won that one game. I think it was like 4-1 or 2-1. I can't remember. And they had two of them offsides.
1: Yeah.
0: Call back. You're like, and I said it. I was like, this is why it's a frustrating game.
1: Right.
0: Because they finally score and it doesn't count.
1: Yeah.
0: But I get it. It's part of it. Let's bring in Matt Jones. WholeHogSports.com, Arkansas Democrat Gazette, a very active weekend for the draft with the Razorbacks getting 12 guys drafted and three guys they signed out of the portal, but no high school kids. What's up, Matt? How are you?
2: Well.
0: All right, let's start with the 12 Razorbacks drafted. Any surprises there for you, whether where they were drafted, or not drafted?
2: I don't think there were any surprises about who got drafted. If you would say where somebody got drafted, I don't think anybody really saw Carson Wiggins being a first rounder. But on the other hand, it's not necessarily a surprise that he's a first rounder. I mean, this is a guy who I think we all knew that if he was going to be bought out of another year at Arkansas, it was going to take first round type money to do it. And so the Mets, they're probably going to do that. Are they going to give him $3.5 million or whatever that signing bonus is? I doubt they give him that. He's probably a little bit of a value pick for them that they can use money to, then turn around and use on other players they drafted in the first 10 rounds. So as far as, who got drafted, I don't think there's any real surprises there. I tell you, I thought TJ Pompey was going to go pro, and the fact that he didn't get taken and he didn't sign a free agent contract, here within almost the first 24 hours of, the draft being over. I think that to me is a little bit of a surprise, but I also think maybe it's a reflection of a player who has, a belief in himself that he's got a higher value than maybe what scouts and franchises and, saw in him this year. So I think that's, if there was a surprise coming out of this, I think it's the fact that TJ Pompey, looks like he's coming back to Arkansas, because I don't know that I expected that 2 days ago.
3: 8 of 12 players that were drafted were pitchers. Did you expect to see more position players?
2: No, I don't think so. In fact, maybe there were more position players than I thought Arkansas would have drafted, because I don't know that I thought

0: Cahill Aloy would get drafted, to be honest with you. You know, I think that it's not a surprise that he's going to go pro, but I don't know that I expected him to get drafted. And certainly I didn't expect for the Mets to spend an 11th round pick on him. So you know, you ask about surprises where players went. I guess, you know, him going 11th round to the Mets too, you know, he would fit into that category. But, you know, it felt like this was going to be a very pitcher heavy draft for Arkansas. When you think about, I mean, Wiggins and Deets and, you know, Colin Fisher and Tate McGuire, you know, this is just what they've done since Matt Hobbs has been their pitching coach. They've had a really good you know, success rate of putting pitchers into pro ball. I think this is 38 pitchers they've had drafted since he got to Arkansas in 2019. So, you know, that part didn't really surprise me a whole lot.
1: With Ryder Deets and Ryder Helfrich was drafted number one, first Razorback taken. Mm-hmm. Surprise there? Because there was some conversation about Hunter Deets probably being first Razorback taken.
0: Yeah, I think the only way that Deets was going to jump Helfrich in terms of being the first player picked is if a team just really loved Hunter and wanted to maybe get a little bit of a value pick really high up in the first round. Like, there was some talk that, you know, maybe the Royals liked him, that the Athletics liked him at number 8. The Royals were number 6. There was some talk that the Cardinals might like him at number 13. But you know, none of them took him. And what was interesting to me is that, you know, it was a first round that there was a high premium put on position players, and especially older college hitters. You know, when you think about Helfrich and Justin LeBron and Rock Chalowski, even though the commissioner butchered his name, Vaughn Lackey, you know, those were the type of guys that it seemed like, you know, that Jake Schaffner at North Carolina, he went a lot higher than people thought he would to the Red Sox, I think at number 20. Like there was a real premium this year put on college hitters. And I think it seemed to push pitchers a little bit further down in the first round. And so, you know, Deets, he ended up being a first rounder, but just barely by a couple of picks. But I think that, you know, it would have had to have taken just a team that really liked him and maybe wanted to find a value early in the first round for him to have jumped over Helfrich, because Helfrich has had a really high projection in this draft for a long time now.
2: Matt Jones with us. Matt, play the what-if game with me for just a second. What if Deets?
0: I love the what-if game.
2: Yeah, what if Deets would have been healthy and pitched like the first-round pick he was selected as? What would this team look like?
0: Oh, gosh. You'd be talking about he's one of the greatest pitchers in school history. I mean, you'd be mentioning him in the same breath as guys like Hagen Smith and Nick Schmidt and those type of pitchers. Because, you know, whenever he was a freshman that fall before he hurt his elbow again in 2023, he was the best pitcher they had going through fall ball. Now, a little caveat there is that Hagen Smith pitched one inning in fall ball in 2023, and they said, that's good enough. Let's shut him down and get him ready for the season. But Hagen was, you know, I mean, he looked like a superstar in fall practice that year. Now, granted, that wasn't you know, the greatest lineup Arkansas has ever had, but, you know, he looked really, really good on a staff with some really good pitchers. You think about 2024, there were, what would it be, 3 first-round draft picks in the fall of 23 for that 2024 team. Hagen and Gage Wood and Hunter Deets were all on that same staff together. You think about 2025, Wes, I mean, think about how close they came to winning a championship and what that year might have looked different if Hunter Deets was the same Hunter Deets that they had this year, and if Carson Wiggins might have gotten hurt or not gotten hurt. You know, maybe that's enough to push them over the hump and get past LSU, and I think they could have beaten Coastal in the championship series. You know, it's like Deets, though, I loved watching him pitch. I just thought, and even this year, I thought he was a little bit underappreciated all year. I just thought he was so, so good. And the fact that he gave them a chance to win pretty much every time he went out and pitched, and he was doing it, you know, for the most part against the other team's best pitcher. I don't have enough good things to say about him. I thought he was so good this year. And yeah, you do go back and think about, you know, what that might have looked like if he could have stayed healthy. But on the flip side, I don't know that he has like this kind of dominant year if he doesn't go through the struggles that he went through the first 2 years. It's kind of like Kevin Copps winning the Golden Spikes in 2021. I don't know that that Kevin Copps wins the Golden Spikes and has that great year if he doesn't have the struggles of 2020 and then has to go through COVID and a bunch of things that really, you know, hurt that year for him. So I think it all kind of works out the way it's supposed to.
2: Well, and you think about this, the year they miss with Dietz and the time, and then throw in with Wiggins, if those guys go through their career at Arkansas without the arm issues, it's probably history is rewritten at the University of Arkansas with those two guys healthy.
0: Yeah, I think so. It's unfortunate that you got two first round picks that you didn't necessarily get to see the best of them, you know, for the entire time they were in the program.
2: Yeah. Matt Jones with this whole hogsports.com and the Arkansas Democrat Gazette. How about the three transfers that were drafted? Tell us about those guys and any chance that they end up at Arkansas.
0: Yeah, I don't think they're going to come to school. I think that when you get picked, especially if you're a college player, if you get picked in the draft, there's a pretty good chance that you've already got an agreement in place with the team that drafted you. So those are Ben Cleary. He's a shortstop from Santa Clara. Let's see here. Wills McGinnis is a corner infielder from Georgia State. And Chris Diaz is a right-handed pitcher from Florida Gulf Coast. They all got picked between the 11th and the 14th rounds. And I think that, I think they'll all end up going pro. I tell you, Arkansas, about maybe 3 weeks ago, they got a commitment. Maybe they signed, and I'm not exactly sure yet. You know, sometimes these players who commit, they don't turn in their letters of intent until after the draft is over. But they got a commitment about three and a half weeks ago from Manny Marin, who's a shortstop at Tennessee. And the fact that they doubled up on signings at shortstop really made me think that Cleary was going to be a draft risk, because I just don't think you see that happen a whole lot when you feel good about a guy coming in. But they've been burned at shortstop in the past. And I mean, you've heard Dave Van Horn mention it a couple of times in his press conference about what happened with Dylan Grego, who was an All-America shortstop at Ball State last year. They thought they were going to get him, and you know, and then he ended up going pro probably for less money than or significantly less money than they thought it was going to take him. It happened a couple, 3 years before that with another shortstop, during the portal process. So I think that, you know, they've been burned in the past, and they were ready in case that happened again. And it seems like it's worked out for them, because now you're going to get Marin. You're going to get Dawson Bryce, who was another one who was – actually, both of those infielders were draft eligible. It's like, you know, you're going to get both of them to school. You're going to get Poppy back. You're going to get Souza back. I don't know how Reese Robinette fits into all of this, but it looks like he'll be back for yet another year at Arkansas. So you do have some options there in the infield. It's not, you know, a totally bare cabinet.
2: Who's the best guy out of the portal that didn't get drafted? They're, you know, kind of a sigh of relief that he'll be here.
0: Well, I mean, the one that jumps off the page is AJ Abasco, mm-hmm. and he's the outfielder from Kansas State. I think he's pretty sure he's a lefty bat, has quite a bit of power. He's like 6'6", 225 pounds, something like that. Like, he looks like there could be a lot of power in that bat, at some point in time. He's a pretty good athlete. I think he plays or he played right field at Kansas State. So, you know, in terms of who was the highest rated portal guy, that would be him. I mean, 64 Analytics, which has kind of carved its own niche right now in terms of being the site that covers and tracks portal and commitments and things like that. They've got Abasco ranked number 13, the number 13 portal prospect this year. I think a guy that I think that they're real high on who was draft eligible this year is Michael Malky. He's a right-handed pitcher from Cal Baptist. And he was just barely draft eligible. Like, I think his birthday is July 28th, so he's still 20, very young for his class. But his birthday was July 28th, and he had just beaten the draft by, I think, 3 days or something. And so, you know, he was eligible for the draft. They got him through. I think they like him, and maybe there's a pretty big – potential there for him next year.
2: Does it say anything that none of the high school kids were drafted that they signed?
0: Yeah, it says that Major League Baseball teams aren't drafting high school players anymore. I mean, you've got to be a really – I think you've got to be a really high-end high school player to get drafted right now. There were 127 high school players who got drafted over 613 picks the last 2 days. And I think I read today that that is – I think it's tied for the fewest draft picks ever for 613 picks among high school players. You know, it's just – it's one of those deals where – I think from Arkansas's perspective, there's three things going on. Number one, Arkansas had a pretty small high school signing class. There were only 11 players in it. Out of those 11, you know, realistically, there were two, you know, fairly big draft prospects. And those were Javorski Lane, who's an outfielder catcher from the Dallas area. His dad was a running back at Texas A&M and in the NFL. And then there's Judah Ota, who I think is highly projectable, by the way. He's like 6'4" and 210, 215 pounds, swings from the left side. Like, he looks like a guy that in 3 years could potentially, you know, really have a lot of power in his bat. And he went to the scouting combine in Phoenix last month, and, you know, I watched him take some batting practice there. And I just think, you know, there's a lot to be excited about there with him. But, you know, those were really the only two draft prospects. So that's number one. Number two is that I think Major League Baseball teams, they seem to really like the development of what these high-level college programs are giving them. And when you look at players like J.J. Weatherholt, and there's so many others like him, Paul Skeens, and you know, you just go down the list, there's a bunch of them here in the last several years, guys who they fast-track through the minors because they've gotten such good development at the college level. And so MLB teams like that. And then if you're a high school signee, you know, going pro isn't the only way you can get money now. You can go to a big college program and, you know, maybe get a nice little NIL check, you know, for 2 or 3 years. So I think there's a lot of things going into high school players not getting drafted like they used to.
1: Is that what's leading to the conversation of doing away with high school players being drafted overall?
0: Yeah, I don't think that's what necessarily is driving that conversation. I think, you know, there's a lot of nuance between the owners and the Players Association that's part of that. But I just, you know, I mean, if the draft gets shortened like people think it will here in a couple of years, there's going to be a lot fewer opportunities for high school players to go pro out of high school, maybe no opportunity at all.
3: Well, Matt, this is Joe Cloud. Well, are they messing with the if you go to college, is the 3 years you have to stay in college? Is that something that is on the table?
0: That's one of the things that's being discussed. You know, they're going to have a lockout next year or a work stoppage. I don't know if you want to call it a lockout, but a work stoppage in Major League Baseball next year. Everybody expects this because the owners and the players are so far apart on a number of issues. And so what the owners have proposed, and this is one of the things that's got to be, you know, agreed upon in the new collective bargaining agreement, but what the owners have proposed is that the draft would go from 20 rounds to 12, that high school players would no longer be eligible for the draft, which I think that's what the players' union is really against, and then that instead of having to go D1 for 3 years to be draft eligible, you would only have to be in D1 for 2 years to be draft eligible. So basically, everybody would be sophomore eligible for the draft. So we'll see if it passes. But that's what the owners want. It seems like the Players Association has quite a bit of objection to it, though.
2: Matt, good stuff as always. Thank you for your time.
3: I gave him one good.
2: You
3: question.
2: Did. You did,
3: thank
2: Joe.
3: You.
2: Good job.
3: You didn't. He didn't. Matt, he didn't think I could give you a good question.
2: I had my doubts.
0: I knew Joe could.
3: Yeah, there we go.
2: Quit sucking Appreciate up, it, Matt. Guys. Later, Matt Jones. WholeHogSports.com and the Arkansas Democrat Gazette. We'll be right back.
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0: seat. Take me
1: on a trip. Final segment of our second hour. I'm Wes Moore. He's Joe Franklin. And Joe Klein's in the studio hanging out. Just saw this. Denver Nuggets have signed Trevin Brazil to a four-year, $9.3 million contract. First 2 years are fully guaranteed.
2: Good for him.
1: Yeah, very similar to what Malik Thomas got, the previous pick. I think Malik's 3 years were guaranteed, I want to say, the three of the four, and the fourth was the option maybe. But anyway, Trevin, 4 years, $9.3 million, 2 years fully guaranteed. Has he been playing the summer league? I don't know that I've seen Denver at all in the summer league.
2: I haven't seen Denver, but he would be there. I mean, he's a guy that they're hoping it's going to keep getting better and better and end up being a player that develops. So yeah, they would definitely want him playing in the summer league,
1: and he would be perfect for the summer league in the style that they play.
2: Yeah. Oh, yeah.
1: Are you excited about next year's team? I watched a video. There's this new video on YouTube. This guy, national guy, behind the scenes, 24 hours with the Razorbacks.
2: Yeah.
1: And he's in the locker room hanging out with the players. And Abdu Torre, he's kind of like the spokesman of the group. You can tell he cuts up and very good personality. And I'm just eating, soaking all this up and just how good this team could be with those four freshmen. And they showed a Bowser behind the scenes, saw him walking through. He is a lot bigger than I expected, upper body. He's not like the highlights that we saw of him in last year. He looks bigger, stronger.
2: I think he's going to be what we thought we were getting with Pringle. I think we all thought Pringle was going to be a 7 to 10 point a game, 5 to 10 rebound every night.
1: Yeah.
2: Mark it down, you know. And I think he will be a much more consistent presence than Pringle would be. I like what I hear about the young bigs, but they're still young.
1: Mm-hmm.
2: So, but I think there's athleticism there. There's they can move. They're not, you're not plugging up and down the floor. They got some. They can get up and down the floor, which is what Cal likes. I think. I know the. A Swedish kid, Miriam.
1: Mm-hmm. I think
2: he can play out on mm-hmm. play out on the floor. Cal likes that. You know, 4 to 5 out, and he likes his bigs to be versatile and be able to do things. And he's had a lot of success with it. So, and I Paul Biancardi had great things to say about the Russian kid. He said if he would have been in the United States, he'd have been a top 100 player. So as a freshman, coming in as a freshman. So I really trust his judgment. I mean, he's seen a lot of play. He doesn't fluff it. I mean, he speaks what he sees and does his research. And I really value what he says. So I think that kid's a pretty good player too. So it's just got to, it's got to mesh. You know, you got to find, everybody's got to find their role and it's got to mesh and you got to accept that they're probably going to be as young or the youngest team in college basketball. There won't be I doubt that there's a younger team in the SEC than the Razorbacks.
1: You got Billy and you got Jeremiah Wilkinson.
2: Yeah.
1: And Bowser is older.
2: Yeah.
1: That's it, really. Yeah, everybody else is
2: freshman, sophomore.
1: Yep. Going to be young. In this video, it is, I got to ask Sean, I think JJ has grown. You look at him next to, because Abdu Torre is listed like 6'7", and maybe Abdu's not 6'7", maybe, or 6'6", maybe he's like more like 6'4", 6'5". But JJ looks like 3 inches taller than him. He looks like
2: JJ.
1: He's grown and no longer 6'7". Maybe he's like 6'8". I don't know, but he looks tall up against these guys in these videos.
2: JJ's got a chance. I mean, he's got the, obviously the physical, the tools, the strength. I think the shot will come. I don't see him a lot, but every time I would see him over the years, I'd see him sporadically. You know, you could tell he was putting the time in on his shooting and his skill set, his ball handling and stuff. You could tell that, he's not just pumping iron and trying to get as big as he can. I mean, he's working on his skill development. And he's gonna have a chance.
1: When I talked to Biancardi, that was one thing about Ilya Frolov that you were talking about, that he said, like, he can contribute in the SEC now. He's not a guy that's going to go and play 35 minutes and get 20 and 10, but he can give you 15, 20 minutes.
2: You're at Alabama last year, you know, and you –
1: instead of putting in
2: – in the first half, you can put him in when there's foul trouble or something's going on. You can, you know, you got to, hopefully we'll have enough talent and give Cal enough confidence to where, all right, you know, you got two, okay, man, you got to help us out, get in there. And so, I agree with you on that.
1: And they're still in the hunt for the 2027 kid that played out in Vegas this past weekend, Caleb Arrigo. If they get him, I mean, he's a legit 6'10", 6'11", but he's bigger than the guys that they have that would be a legitimate guy
2: He's playing in New York Elite.
1: Okay. He's from that area because the worry is it seemed like it for a while it was down to BYU and Arkansas. And then UConn got a waiver because it's a 15-man limit on your roster. And they completed their roster with the signing of an overseas guy, but they are getting a waiver because Solo Ball is going to miss the year. And so they're able to sign a 16th player. And there's some concern that UConn may come in because it's close to home and be able to get him.
2: Did he commit to us?
1: No, he hasn't committed. Oh. He's still uncommitted.
2: Oh, okay.
1: Yeah, they were playing.
2: I thought we also had a commitment.
1: Davion Thompson is the point guard, two guard. Yeah.
2: Who's also, has he decided what he's going
1: to
2: do?
1: He is waiting until after Peach Jam to declare if he's going to be 2027 or 2026.
2: Both West.
1: That's the hope. Now, Davion Thompson's committed.
2: Yeah.
1: But he hasn't signed.
2: I hadn't heard about this other kid.
1: Yeah.
2: I hadn't heard about the New York kid.
1: Yeah. He's come on the scene about the last 3 weeks, 4 weeks, because the word is he's going to reclassify.
2: Okay.
1: But like Thompson, he wants to finish out the summer and go to Peach Jam, which I guess is this week, because they were in Vegas last weekend and qualified whoever, you know, the remaining teams to go to Peach Jam. And then at Peach Jam, hopefully, you know, at some point, he can then. Not only commit, but then reclassify and then go to college.
2: Tell you what, man, they're bringing all these dudes. I'm gonna go watch me some practices. Practices are gonna be good.
1: Well, Coach Z's pickup
2: games are gonna be good.
1: That's what he's been saying already. And they still have because Frolov hasn't made it. Davion Thompson hasn't made it. That Meeper Maker hasn't made it. And then if they sign Caleb, that's four more guys. And he's like, what they have right now. They could go and compete and play and be a good, really good team.
2: Yeah.
1: Because he says Paulo Semedo has made progress and is really, you know, showing out in practice to where that he, as of right now, he would be like kind of the backup center. But if they go, you know, once Ilya gets in and then once, if they sign the Caleb O, then there's competition there to get on the floor at that five spot. Yes, it would be worth going to. I want to go to the Bahamas.
2: Well, I do too. Let's.
1: Corky's can sponsor the trip to the Bahamas.
2: Yep.
1: Report live every day.
2: We'll do a live feed.
1: Yes.
2: Bring our golf clubs.
1: Oh, yeah. End of July, very beginning of August.
2: Yeah.
1: It's 100 degrees here with the heat index of 110. We go to the Bahamas for a week.
2: We'd be doing the state of Arkansas a favor if we did that.
1: No doubt. You know how hungry this state is?
2: GoFundMe. You need a GoFundMe page.
1: I just found one in Corky's.
0: Gotta have it.
2: I could swing some of it, but, you know, you like to stay at
1: we're staying with the team at the resort.
2: Yeah, I'm a Hampton Inn guy. You want pool service. You want all that stuff.
1: Well, of course. If we're going to the Bahamas, we're going to do it right. Joe, thanks for coming in.
2: All right, guys. See you, Matt.
1: All right, hour number three is coming up next. We'll take a look at what's trending and news about the Great Arkansas Rock City Margarita Fest.
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6: An 18-year-old is behind bars as part of a suspicious death investigation in Little Rock. Officers were called to an accident around 1 a.m. on Sunday. Police say the driver, 18-year-old Kadesha Ellis, told officers that she and 35-year-old Tony Harper had a fight, which led to the wreck and then Harper running away. Harper was found dead near the scene of the crash over 10 hours later. Investigators later arrested Ellis on a capital murder charge. And a man is dead in Pine Bluff after being hit by a car. Police say the 66-year-old man was riding a bike on Sunday when an SUV hit and killed him near Olive Street and Ridgeway Road. Police say the driver stayed there and was later treated at the hospital. The crash is being investigated. For the Buzz Radio Network, I'm Care Case, Jessica Rockwell.
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9: Sunny and seasonal weather in the forecast for today. We'll have high temperatures warming up to around 90 degrees with mostly sunny skies. Do have a 10% chance for a pop-up shower in the forecast today, but most of us will stay dry. A little bit better rain chances back in the forecast as we move towards Tuesday and Wednesday afternoon with scattered showers and thunderstorms. This is meteorologist Juliana Cullen with the Arkansas Storm Team for the Buzz Radio Network.
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1: I was looking at my emails during the break. First of all, Netflix sent me an email. Home Run Derby tonight on Netflix. Check out hometown heroes Kyle Schwarber and Bryce Harper.
2: That's interesting. We know that streaming is a big part of how you get sports now, and they're making their way into everything, so it's almost hard to keep up sometimes.
1: Also got an email from Golf Digest. Ranks the top 125 players at the Open Championship. That's some detail right there. There's like 156, and they rank the field 1 through 25. I scrolled all the way to bottom. Number one, Rory McIlroy. Golf Digest favorite to win the Open Championship. No surprise at number two, Scottie Scheffler. Number three, Matthew Fitzpatrick. He's been playing really well.
2: Yeah.
1: Had a good Scottish Open. I think he finished in the top 10. And you remember, Matt Fitzpatrick, is one of the guys when I screwed up and I bet on five guys to what I thought win the U.S. Open, mm-hmm. but I accidentally bet on to win the Open Championship. So I've had these sitting in my bet slip all this time.
2: Nice.
1: And I was looking, and Matt Fitzpatrick was one of the guys I bet on. At the time, I got great odds because he wasn't doing much. But since then, he's been playing really well, and his odds keep going down, down, down, down, down. I may, you know, stumble into something if he wins it and get him at great odds. Sometimes it's better to be lucky than good.
2: Oh, absolutely. A lot of times.
1: Xander Schauffele is number four on the list. Tommy Fleetwood, five. John Rahm is six. Wyndham Clark, coming off the U.S. Open victory, seven. He played pretty good, three out of four rounds at the Scottish Open. Colin Morikawa is eight. Chris Goddard, remember he won the Scottish Open last year and then played well in the Open Championship. And then Tyrell Hatton, number 10. I'm not going to go down the whole list, but there's Justin Rose at 11. But anyway, Open Championship starts Thursday. We'll draw some golfers. Get that done. Thanks to our friends at the Simmons Bank Championship. They'll have a couple tickets to give away to our winner. All right, let's do some World Cup. England-Norway was a fun game. All tied up at one.
2: Got a lot of stars in that one.
1: Rowing the boat. Come on.
3: Rodgers lets it go. Nilan spills it. It's a goal.
1: My daughter, and I've told the story, she's in Scotland with her group from Pepperdine. It's a bunch of theater students, and they're performing over there at some Scottish theater festival or something. Anyway, they were at a bar Friday night, I guess it was, whatever night that England and Norway played. And, you know, people in Scotland don't like England. Whoever they're playing is their favorite team.
2: Oh, yeah.
1: She just texted me, Dad, you should have seen the eruption in this place just now when Norway scored. Also had Argentina and Switzerland.
4: Alvarez! Oh! That is a wondrous goal! Argentina, do it again!
1: It was 1-1. Yeah, 1-1 forever, and then Argentina scored to make it 2-1, and then, you know, it's getting late. Switzerland's pushing, doing, you know, very aggressive. Didn't pull the goalie keeper, but that's how aggressive they were. And Argentina caught them and scored a very late goal, and they end up winning 3-1. But that game was very, very, very close. Let's go to Wimbledon now. Men's finals.
5: How about that?
6: Sweet center. 6-7, 7-6, 6-3.
5: Another forehand crushed. Four sets of compelling tennis to finish up Wimbledon 2026. A final to remember.
1: And to the women's final.
7: It's over and out. Noskova is the champion.
1: And then we had UFC over the weekend. We hyped it up Friday. We got our picks from Brian Edwards making our listeners money. We got to ask Neil. Neil said that the last time, whoever the big ups, Gaethje. He's like, man, we had a lot of tickets on Gaethje. I was surprised. I was like, I think it's because of Brian Edwards. Yeah. He told all of our listeners. And I told him about him picking Patty. He's like, I'm going to keep an eye on the ticker and see if it goes up after 3:30 when he's on. Here's Patty.
8: Patty said he could see himself getting the guillotine off.
9: Oh, Benoit's in trouble.
8: Watch it go.
9: Oh, he's got it locked up. He's got it locked up tight. This is a bad situation.
8: So tight.
9: Underneath. That is tight.
8: Patty expected Benoit to rush takedowns. And now he finds himself in a bad submission.
9: This is a terrible position for Benoit. His neck is severely compromised.
8: He's in trouble.
9: Here.
8: He's in trouble.
9: He's in real trouble. Deep, deep trouble. He's going to go out.
8: He's going to go out.
9: Look at the position of Patty's legs. Chris Cross is
10: out. And that will do it. Patty Pimblett.
9: Patty the bat.
10: Submits Benoit Saint-Denis to sleep.
1: So he put him out. I didn't see it. I just saw. I didn't realize he put him to sleep.
2: Well, the thing about it is he didn't tap. You know, a lot of times if you realize, like, there's no way out of this, you're going to tap. He didn't tap, so he went to sleep. That's how that's going to happen.
1: Here's Patty afters.
11: What's happened? Oh, my God. McGregor's done already.
1: Oh.
11: Well, he's finished. The new boy is in town. The main man's here. You know what I mean? I can become the face of the organization now. But, yeah, great. What a performance for me.
1: That was happening.
2: That was his
1: press conference while the Conor McGregor fight, Max Holloway, was happening.
12: McGregor back to the proving ground. McGregor to a fast start as it brings. Oh, good right hand from Holloway. Oh,
8: he's
12: a third slip.
8: What's going on with his leg?
13: Time like that.
14: Yeah, not good. Bro.
12: Oh, and now that's going to do it.
8: Oh, my goodness.
15: I was expecting at least a one-round war, or, you know, who knew what Conor was capable of as far as cardio or whatever else after a five-year layoff. And, well, there you go. I mean, we're assuming blown ACL. I'm no doctor, but that's what I figured when I saw it, and doctors think the same thing too. When we were talking about the guy over here earlier asking about there being a pre-injury, just on my accounts, the face-off that day is at 80 million views, right? So if there was a pre-existing injury, somebody would have noticed it. He was limping, put his shoes on, he ran right at him. I don't think there was. Anything is possible, but he sure didn't look like it. And for 80 million just on my accounts, you know, that number's got to be massive, and nobody noticed anything. So there you go.
2: And Conor McGregor has already posted and said, surgery, rehab, return to martial arts practice, go again. Final fight of contract, praise God. So
1: okay.
2: He's saying he's going to fight again.
1: Didn't acknowledge that was a torn ACL, just he's having surgery. Here is Joe Rogan on Conor McGregor.
16: He tried a crazy move. He tried a jumping roundhouse kick. And when you're in that position, when you throw that jumping roundhouse kick, if you don't land in a good way with a supporting leg, you put so much pressure on that knee. He threw the kick. He jumped up. He threw it. And he landed his knee in the worst position.
17: It's like when we throw a kick, we do step off. You don't jump through the air and then land in the step off position as if you're opening your hips.
16: Exactly. Pops. Blew his ACL.
17: I mean,
16: you can see it shift. He blew his ACL out with the very first movement he did. You don't do that. that.
17: We know Connor's lived hard for the last 5 years, but all that stuff pales in comparison to that he was experienced. And I think that prompted him to react in a way that just led to that.
16: Well, it might have actually been the game plan to just charge out. And look, he threw the kick with the broken leg. He's got this titanium rod through the center of his tibia. That's the kick he threw. Maybe to prove that he can still kick with that leg.
1: Goes deep into that.
2: But for him, he already has his future mapped out, and he says he's going to fight again. Now, what's going to be interesting is, will there be some drop-off? Will people continue to follow him through this comeback? Because this was a comeback 5 years in the making. Now there's going to be another comeback to this one.
1: Yeah, looking at 9 months to a year.
2: Yeah, that's, you know, typical as far as the injury, the rehab, but you would think as a fighter, you probably want to take a little bit more time just to make sure everything is good and in place.
1: Yeah. Let's go to Major League Baseball, Red Sox, Mets, extra innings.
6: And a high fly, shallow right, racing in, Binge coming on, slides, trying to make the catch. He did not, and the run scores. The Red Sox have tied it up.
1: They win it 3-2. In 10 innings. Now the Yankees and Nationals.
13: 2-2. Fly ball, left center. Cruz back. He's on the track. He's at the wall. He can't make the play. And it bounds back into center field. One run scores. Here comes Grisham. He'll score. Rice is at third with a two-run triple. And his great first half continues as he gives the Yankees the lead.
1: Yankees going to win it 5-3.
2: And then think about this for Major League Baseball teams. They're off today through Wednesday, and then you have one game on Thursday. All the rest of the league, they get back on it and get back together and ready to go on Friday. So it's going to be a fast-paced week for them. Some players will enjoy a couple of days,
1: yeah.
2: But for most, it's just going to be one thing after another.
1: All right, I was scanning through, looking at some other things. Anything else you got?
2: Well, Walker Kessler, he said he's happy to be a Laker and that he will run through a brick wall for them. So he's ready to go.
1: Anxious to see what that combination with him and Luka, how that works out.
2: And Luka asked for a big man specifically. He wanted to have a big man as a part of this team, a big man that they can count on to be really productive.
1: ESPN, is that the All-Star game? They are hyping this up. It will be, tomorrow night's the All-Star game, the Home Run Derby tonight. Netflix, by the way, Netflix.
2: And it's going to be interesting with World Cup tomorrow, and it's actually earlier in the day. So France-Spain, that's going to be going on at noon.
1: That may be 2 o'clock our time. Noon on Pacific time. But it's 2 o'clock start on Fox for France-Spain on Tuesday.
2: It says 1 p.m. Eastern tomorrow.
1: Huh.
2: I mean, they're showing a kind of a preview with everybody on the set. And okay, maybe coverage starts at 1.
1: Maybe
2: that's what it is.
1: Okay. Because, both semifinal games are 2 o'clock starts. Tuesday, France-Spain 2, England-Argentina on Wednesday. Saturday, the third-place game is at 4 o'clock, but Sunday's finals, 2 o'clock.
2: Yeah, they're going to have some extended coverage then.
1: Yeah, 2 hours. I guess they got a lot to get to. But then that makes sense why Fox is not doing it at night because of the All-Star game on Tuesday.
2: Right.
1: That actually does make sense for their 2 o'clock there, but I just think they're missing it. The boat. Semifinal games middle of the week in the afternoon?
2: Yeah. I mean, it's the schedule that's been going on the entire time, though, with World Cup. You've had games throughout the entire day. And so with these semifinals, they're just going to have them earlier in the day.
1: I guess so. Let's go to Stan. What's up, Stan? How are you?
18: Hi, yes, sir. How you doing?
1: I'm good.
18: All right, Freaky Joe, welcome back, brother.
2: Hey, appreciate it. What's up, Stan? How are you?
18: Where you go to Las Vegas, man?
2: No, I didn't go to Vegas. Didn't go there.
18: you ever been out there?
2: Yes, yeah, a few times. And actually, I've been there, Stan, one time where I just saw it for about 8 hours and kept it moving.
18: I heard that, man. Yeah, I miss you, brother.
2: Appreciate that.
18: Now, look here, man, let's get down to this here, though. Check it out. Now, everybody asked, everybody's saying this and that. Tyler Perry, yeah, he's going to have some. He probably do have some great players, tall guys and all this here, great players. But guess what? There are a bunch of other teams got the same thing coming in. You know what I'm saying? But, hey,
1: yeah.
18: The question that y'all should have been asking, y'all saying all that, was that's all good. He a great coach. That's all good. My question is, other day, will Calipari, all these players coming in, will he win a national championship at Arkansas? Why he's there? In my opinion, I don't think he will. I think no one of the ones that's going to do that. And that's all I want to say, man. Y'all have a good – will he? Not no chance he will. Will he?
1: Yeah.
18: So.
1: Yeah. I've told you that before. And we had we played John Rothstein interview last week. Got to talk with John Rothstein. He has Arkansas ranked number 11 in his preseason poll. And the main reason is because they don't have the five. He said that, you know, 1 through 4, Arkansas is loaded. It's as good as any team at 1 through 4. But the 5 spot is the weakness. And his point is, when you look at the top 3 teams that he has, and he feels like, John Rothstein, that they have separated themselves. There are 3 teams, and that is Florida, Illinois, and Duke. And it's because of their interior. It's like they have something these other teams are trying to get. And he said, especially with Florida, his preseason number 1, with all 3 of those big guys coming back, what does Arkansas do against Florida? He said, we saw it last year. And he's like, Arkansas had some bigger guys with Pringle and with Ewan, but they had no answer for Florida's inside game.
2: Also, Florida is ranked where they are simply because they are a known commodity.
1: Yes.
2: And that has a lot to do with, especially this day and age in college sports.
1: When you return the guys that they have coming back, yeah, there's a reason why everybody's high on Florida. And same thing with Duke. They're big. And Illinois, we saw that, last year, the size that they have. And my question for him was, what if this, Caleb Arrigo, 6'10", 6'11", bigger guy, that's his specialty, is playing down low, defense, rebounding. Does that get Arkansas inside your top 10? And he's like, that's one of those where I've got to see them in person, go to some practices, go to preseason games, and see what kind of impact he has. I think that's Arkansas's hope for this season. A, they sign him, and Bowser develops, keeps getting bigger, stronger, can play defense and rebound, and same thing with Ilya Frolov and possibly Paulo Semedo, that those guys give Arkansas a defensive presence at that 5 spot. That's what it's going to take this year, what it looks like. Or you just got to be so good 1 through 4 that you cover up some deficiencies at the 5.
2: And the way the roster is built right now, that's what would have to happen. And that's what they're kind of depending on.
1: Yeah. Yeah, exactly right. All right, let's take a break. When we come back, we're going to talk about the Great Arkansas Rock City Margarita Festival. 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It's Out of Bounds.
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21: This weekend in the MLB draft, 3 Razorbacks went in the first round more than any other school. Ryder Helfrich was the first off the board at 15th overall to the Diamondbacks. Carson Wiggins, who pitched just 14 innings in college, none this year, went 26th overall to the Mets. Then Hunter Dietz went 35th overall to the Yankees. Gabe Gackel went 73rd overall to the Athletics. Then Camden Kozel was selected 87th overall in the 3rd round by the Marlins. Overall, 12 Razorbacks were taken, the most in program history. It was the 2nd most by a school this year.

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0: Welcome back to Out of Bounds. Wes Moore and Joe Franklin with you. The Great Arkansas Beer Festival and Rock City Margarita Festival is this Saturday. Reed Llewellyn joins us now on Out of Bounds. What's up, Reed? How are you? You ready?
1: Hey, good, guys. Man, you know, we are ready. Certainly still some things to do before Saturday, but so far so good. You know, I was talking to Joe in the break, and this is our 11th festival. We've done it since 2014. We missed a year there for COVID, but you know, it's interesting to look back. You know, all of the prep that used to go into it is now kind of condensed into about 3 weeks leading up to it. So a little bit hectic, a little bit busy, but we're definitely getting ready for
2: it. When you come down to these last few days and this last week, what is this like leading up to it?
1: You know, primarily it's vendor coordination, talking with all of our bars and restaurants that are doing margaritas, and then working with the different distributors and breweries just to make sure that I's are dotted and T's are crossed as far as what they're sending and, you know, when things will begin arriving and all that. You know, we worked with the team at the State House now for almost every year, with the exception of the first year. And Mariella's amazing to work with. So making sure that, you know, like the layout is set up and things are ready from a venue perspective is done. And we usually have that done about a month out. But it's difficult to really pinpoint exactly which products from which breweries and, you know, things like that are actually going to be available until about probably last Wednesday or Thursday. And then that'll really be an ongoing process all the way up until this Thursday evening / Friday morning. So just a lot of communication with them and then, you know, trying to catch our breath here and there when we can.
2: How many vendors are we looking at this year?
1: Yeah, so we'll have 27 total different margaritas to choose from. And then we've got 111 breweries from across the country and then locally. You know, so you got Southern Tail and Flyway and Lost 40 and a lot of

0: really good ones that are here in town. But, you know, as the craft beer boom kind of grew and then sort of leveled off here, we've still seen, you know, tons of new breweries popping up all over the country. And it's really fun to see which ones. It's almost like we get a sneak preview of which breweries are going to make an appearance in the market this year, because they start reaching out to us in January, February, saying, hey, you know, we'll be in Arkansas, we'll be on the shelves in Arkansas at some point, and, you know, want to make sure that we're represented and have an opportunity for people to sample things at the festival. So, yeah, 111 breweries, 27 different bars and restaurants twisting up there, you know, take on a margarita and should come together for a pretty good time yet again.
1: Reed, set the scene for us. When you walk into the State House Convention Center Saturday, what's it going to look like?
0: Sure. So you'll walk in one of either halls two or three main doors. We'll have, you know, a ton of our Ronald McDonald House volunteers there to kind of greet you, set you up with your souvenir cup, and then kind of point you, you know, sort of out into the fray. We've always done our best to set it up similar to like a State Fair Midway, where there's a big central, you know, island with a lot of our sponsors. Like, for instance, Tito's always has a big booth there. Our featured tequilas will have one there, you know, and then a ton of our, like, legacy restaurants that have done it with us forever. So they kind of create an island in the middle, and then we align, you know, each side of the back with booths just as close as we can stick them together. And you just hop in and kind of get, you know, sort of in the flow and just make your way kind of around a circle. And, you know, it's tough. I don't know that anyone has necessarily ever sampled every product there. But, you know, you go through the loop four or five times, and it's easy to sort of pick and choose. You know, everybody's got their tents and their branded information and all this and that. So you can say, oh, okay, I want to try, you know, the Luce Margarita right over here. Or we want to make sure that we hit, you know, Southern Tail Brewery over here to see what they've got. So you just kind of go, you know, kind of around sort of in the Midway feel, and food sort of scattered in between. Got a DJ playing music, you know, lots of different games and crowd engagement. We're going to raffle off some fun stuff this year. So, you know, 3 hours sounds like a long time, but it's almost like you blink and you know, we go from open the doors to last call. It's pretty crazy.
2: Reed, you built a really good relationship with a lot of these vendors over the years, and you just mentioned Luce that just opened recently. So are you continuing to see new vendors that are coming into the mix each and every year?
0: Yeah, absolutely. I think that's probably one of my personal favorite parts about this. So, you know, again, so Luce, Homer's and Swing Social, you know, Swing Social opened up from the end of our last festival to now. And of course, you know, I was talking to you guys off air. I've got 7-on-7 in football practice with the boys, you know, splitting them up every different direction. But it seems like at least once every couple of weeks, we're eating dinner over there. But this will be their first time coming out. You know, Walk-Ons came a couple of years ago for the first time and then has missed a year, but they're back. And it is, like, it's pretty neat to see some of these new restaurants, especially the ones that are locally owned, that, you know, we've, as you said, made those relationships with owners and, you know, become friends with these people. To see them come out and really shine is a pretty cool deal. And, I mean, you know, even all the way up to the distributors, you know, MK Distributors is our tequila sponsor this year. They were talking to us, and they're like, hey, you know, the presence that you all have with these restaurants has even trickled down to the distributor level, being able to get in and potentially get, you know, new clients out of it or new placements. And so it does. It's a party, but it begins to sort of kind of take on this this networking event feel from the perspective of the businesses that actually participate. And that's pretty cool, too.
1: Got Reed Llewellyn with us on Out of Bounds, the Great Arkansas Beer Festival, Rock City Margarita Festival this Saturday, State House Convention Center. What time does it get started? What time do you finish?
0: Sure. So doors will open at 5. We'll do last call at 8. You know, it's downtown at the State House. I'd say probably a good idea to get there between 4 and 4:30. We're going to get you in out of the heat pretty darn quickly and get you downstairs where you can line up and get ready. But, yeah, people will start showing up around 4. And then, like I said, the doors will open promptly at 5, and we'll do a last call at 8 and then start, you know, sending people out to get dinner or maybe hit one of the spots around downtown or up on Kavanaugh or Argenta or wherever it may be to kind of round out their night. So, yeah, so those are the timelines and the hours there. Tickets are still $40. The price goes up here in a couple of days to $50. So we're tracking almost identical to last year as far as ticket sales. So we do anticipate that we'll hit the sellout mark, which is 4,000. You know, whether that happens Wednesday or Thursday, or you know, Saturday morning with walk up, kind of yet to be determined. But the ticket sales are going well. So if you want to go, I definitely encourage you to grab them now. And you know, one other tidbit, I think we're looking at like 97 or 98 degrees Saturday. You have my word that we'll have that air conditioner cranked down to about 67. So it'll be something cool to do here as we enter the dog days, if you will.
2: Are there different price points for tickets?
0: You know, it's an all-inclusive ticket. You know, it's unlimited samples. We will offer a designated driver ticket. Those will be available for purchase at the door. Those aren't going to be on the website. But you can grab those at the door. We also offer a military discount. Similarly, that's something that you'll just have to purchase at the door. We've had a handful of military and retired military reach out. We can send a one-off link, but it's easy enough for those folks to just mention it at the door, show their military ID, and we knock $10 off the ticket price for them, too, just as a way to say thanks for, you know, everything.
2: And what is that website?
0: So you can find us at stubs.net, and we've also pretty much plastered all over, you know, the Buzz website and Facebook pages, as well as just searching for the Great Arkansas Beer Festival or the Rock City Margarita Festival on Facebook, Instagram, or TikTok. We've got our Stubs link, you know, pretty much attached to every post we've got.
1: Sounds like a fun day. It's going to be hot. Doesn't look like any rain on Saturday. Get outside, get inside from the outdoors, and
0: yeah,
1: enjoy some nice drinks. I think that's a good plan.
0: Definitely. I like it. You know, it's what I would be doing anyways in one form or fashion. So why not do it for a good cause, right?
2: Absolutely.
1: Mention the good cause before we get out of here.
0: Of course, yeah. Ronald McDonald House, they've been our partner in this from day one. You know, the work they do for families in need. You know, you've got a sick kid, and for so many of us, you just pray that you don't need those people. But when you do, I mean, they are truly guardian angels out there. The work that they do for Arkansas families is, I mean, golly, I could go on. Like, it's truly spectacular. It's very special. And, you know, we have been absolutely honored to serve them in any way we can, especially when it's something fun like throwing a big party and having a good time. But phenomenal group of people over there.
1: Reed, get to practice. Don't be late.
0: Thanks, guys. Appreciate you letting me come on.
1: Later, man. Reed Llewellyn joining us. The Great Arkansas Beer Festival, Rock City Margarita Festival, this Saturday at the State House Convention Center, 5 to 8. Tickets, $40. If you get them right now, don't wait. Chance is going to sell out. You don't want to pay $50, so get your $40 ticket right now.
2: Hence the name. It is a great event every year.
1: Mm-hmm. We'll take a break. Final break. Come back here and wrap this thing up. We'll have time to take a phone call, 661-1037, or you can hit me up on the Middleton Heat and Air text line. Stick around. This is Out of Bounds.

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0: Final call. Wes Moore, Joe Franklin with you. I was looking on Bet Saracen during the break. France and Spain, the first semifinal game. Tomorrow at 2. To advance. Just straight up, who moves on? France is the favorite, minus 140. Spain, plus 115. Now you throw in the possibility of the draw, and then that's when you get plus money on France, plus 135, plus 230 on Spain, and plus 230 for a draw. So the feeling is there's as good of a chance of getting into extra time than not.
1: Oh, yeah. Yeah, and these games have been really good, competitive, and we've had some draws, plenty of them throughout the entire World Cup, but even recently we've had some really good games that have come down to the end.
0: Now you go to Wednesday semifinal game, England and Argentina. Argentina ranked higher than England, but England is favored to win. England is minus 130, Argentina plus 100.
1: They know they'll get a lot of action on England being favored.
0: I think, and if you look at it, the novice that I am, Argentina's been getting by. They've had several scares. And I'm guessing the odds makers think they play like they've been playing. They won't be able to get away with it, and England will take advantage.
1: Yeah, England is really strong. These last four teams, it's a really strong field altogether.
0: I was also looking at the odds for this week's Open Championship. It gets started on Thursday. Your favorite to win it is Scottie Scheffler. Scotty is at plus 750. Rory McIlroy is plus 850. And those two have been pretty much the favorites in all the tournaments so far this year. And I think Scotty was as low as plus 400 earlier this season in one of the majors. So getting plus 750 and plus 850 at the two best players in the world, that shows you the Open Championship. And it normally is pretty wide open. It's a lot of times can be weather dependent. You know, if you get the luck of a draw or the misfortune of having to play in some bad weather, it can really make it difficult to win. But those are your two favorites. Tommy Fleetwood's next at 1,400. Matt Fitzpatrick at plus 1,500. And it's not your fifth golfer, your fifth favored golfer, John Rahm. You're getting plus 2,000.
1: Oh, wow. Great odds there.
0: Mm-hmm.
1: But also, and Neil, he talked about this quite a bit with golf tournaments. Once you get into the tournament, you still have a lot of wagering options once the tournament has started, and so it's worth looking into those on Bet Saracen.
0: Oh, they got so many different matchups and different things that you can bet on the Open Championship. Heck, you can bet on the top Austria golfer, 72 hole match, Wyndham Clark versus Justin Rose. Just who do you think does the best out of those two golfers? If they were to tie, it's plus 1,600. 72 holes, and those two are tied. That's actually really good odds because they're both really good.
1: Yeah, but, you know, it's a long shot. That's why you get the odds you get.
0: Yep. All right, let's go to the Middleton Heat and Air text line. How much do you think Arkansas Athletics will make from the concert? Oh, you're talking about the big concert Saturday night? There was, I think, when the details came out, was there some money involved? What the university was going to get for hosting it? I can't remember. Surely it's out there somewhere. What the with the contract and hosting the stadium tour, how much that they made, and then I'm sure they made a ton off concessions, right? I would think that would be part of the contract where, you know, concessions sold go to the university. But to answer your question, I don't know. How much do I think? I bet they made close to over $1 million.
1: That's the benefit of off-season for having a venue, and it's a multi-purpose venue. That's what you use it for. When you're not in season, you want to bring big events in because you want to keep the revenue coming in.
0: Wouldn't you think, I mean, the rent, just to rent the venue, it's got to be up there hundreds of thousands of dollars. And then surely they got concessions and made some money there, a lot of money off of concessions.
1: Could be a flat rate, though.
0: Could, yeah.
1: But still, they're going to profit in some kind of way.
0: 501 writes in and says, hey, Wes, I think Fox is starting these World Cup semis in the final mid-afternoon. However, it's prime time in Europe where most of the viewership will be located. And that may be a FIFA decision. Because I would think if I'm a programmer for Fox and I'm trying, and you're worried about the views that you're getting on Fox, the viewership, the ratings, and selling those ratings to get the, you know, commercials, I would think you would want it in prime time. But FIFA may set these start times so that the rest of the world in a better time.
1: That's absolutely
0: kind of the best of both worlds.
1: Yeah.
0: You know, 2 o'clock here is 8 o'clock in England, France, Spain, that area. So it's not middle of the night and you're losing a lot of your audience. It's like when Arkansas, United States played Belgium. Remember when it finished up and they showed the Belgium fans out in the field watching the game and it put up the time? It was like 2:43
1: Oh, yeah.
0: In the morning. And so I'm sure that's it. I got to think that's a FIFA thing and Fox kind of has their hands tied. Because ideally, yeah, you would want prime time.
1: But you want to get the largest audience you can get around the world. Mm-hmm. That's what it comes down to for sure.
0: But if, you know, 7 o'clock starts Sunday night on Fox in prime time, that's 1 a.m. start in England. Yeah, that would kind of suck. So that's a very valid point. Let's see what Lewis has to say. What's up, Lewis?
2: Hey, Wes and Joe, how you doing today?
0: Man, I'm good.
2: Good. Hey, Wes and Joe, you can weigh in on this too, please. Why do they keep making Scottie Scheffler the favorite? He's done nothing.
0: Yeah.
1: Reputation, Lewis, is all based on a reputation.
0: You know, it was funny, Lewis, he missed the cut. And that ended his streak of, you know, it was the longest streak in the world of cuts made. He missed the cut in the Scottish Open. But you know what they said? Oh, this is a good thing because now it gives him time to go to the Open and work on his game and get at the course a little earlier.
2: Okay, he had time to work on his game before he went to the Scottish Open because he didn't play at John Deere.
1: Yeah. Exactly.
2: He didn't play like for 2 weeks almost, you know. So I don't get it. His iron play is terrible this year. He's averaging out like between 6 and 10 foot extra distance, you know, from the hole, proximity to the hole.
0: Yeah.
2: This year, and his putting is terrible. And I, from what I've seen, just going back and watching it and rewatching, is on his putting, he doesn't keep his putter down. It comes up. Have you noticed that?
0: I have not.
2: Yeah, when he putts, just watch it. When he makes a putt, watch the difference between how his putter stays low to the ground and then when he misses them, how it comes up a little bit.
0: Mm.
2: And what it's doing is it's taking the pace off the putt. And that's why his putts veer off. Because if you notice, his putts veer off to the left or right more than anybody I've seen this whole year. It'll get to the hole, but it'll veer off because he's not keeping his pace up. And just kind of notice that and see if I'm crazy or not.
0: You know, and Lewis, when you're putting from 6 to 8 feet further than you were in the past, it's a lot harder to make those putts. You know, if he was making a bunch of 10-footers, now all of a sudden he's having to make 16, 18-footers. It's just harder to make.
2: I know it, but I mean, you're right. But what I'm saying is it'll get, he has a dead on line a lot of times. But because he's off on his pace, you remember how Tiger used to say a proper putt is a foot to 2 foot past the hole?
0: Yep.
2: He's afraid to hit it a foot to 2 foot past the hole. It's obvious because he tries to drip it in there, you know, instead of putting a little, when he made that third, on that last tournament he played, he made that 39 footer. And you could see the difference in the pace on it because it actually got to the hole and it didn't break off to the right or the left.
0: I never made a putt that I left short.
2: Thank you. and you're absolutely right. And that's I mean, it's just, I don't understand why they keep making him the favorite. It makes no sense to me. I understand what Joe's saying about reputation, but
0: he's
2: been terrible.
0: He's not our favorite, I guarantee you, right?
2: No, sir, not. I mean, I like the guy. I mean, even you know, but he's not there this year.
1: Who do you like in the tournament, Lewis? Who do you like?
2: To me, I like Wyndham Clark.
3: Yeah.
2: Wyndham Clark's been playing really, really good. And if it wasn't for, you know, he had a bad Sunday, but he was right there at the Scottish Open. He was right there at the other all the other tournaments he's been playing.
3: Yeah, he's been playing well.
2: And Goddard didn't have a great Sunday, but I also like Goddard.
3: What about Fitzpatrick? I like him.
2: Matt, I like Matt Fitzpatrick. He's increased his length by about 10 to 15 yards this year on his drive, and his off the green is a lot better this year too. So yeah, and you got to have that in the open. Mm-hmm. You got to be able to chip really well. So I like those three right there.
3: Willis, we appreciate it. Good talking golf with you.
2: All right, you bet. Have a good one.
3: Later. Damn it. Lewis talking about a pro golfer doing wrong. That was a good comment. Lewis knows his golf. You could tell.
1: Oh, definitely.
3: I mean, he's throwing some stats out there. See here. Earl let me know Trevin Brazil is playing for the Denver Nuggets on the Summer League team. Thank you, Earl. I'll need to check out the Nuggets. I haven't watched them play in Summer League. Of course, Sacramento. And I hate that I missed last night with Cleveland. I could have turned that on. I don't think I even had the TV on last night. I could have definitely just turned it on and had it on in the background and seen what Malik was doing last night. All right, back to the Middleton Heat and Air text line. Y'all stay up and watch that NASCAR race? I did not.
1: No.
3: No? Not? I missed it.
1: I mean, it wasn't for not staying up.
3: I don't watch NASCAR.
1: Well, I didn't know that it was on at a late hour or whatever.
3: Have y'all watched Primate? That was a question. I have not.
1: No, haven't watched that. That's a movie, though, and been wanting to watch it. Just haven't found time to yet. But apparently they're asking because they feel like it's a good movie.
3: Need to put that on the list. I watch a lot of series. We started Maximum Pleasure Guaranteed on Apple, and it's a drama thriller, trying to find the killer kind of stuff. It's good, but we got caught up. I thought I hate watching a series, and then all of a sudden you get to the end. Next episode available next Wednesday. I was like, I thought it was already done. We were binging, and all of a sudden now I got to wait until Wednesday. We started something new on Netflix.
1: Yeah.
3: It is worst neighbors ever, or something like that.
1: Oh, yes.
3: Oh, my God. You think your neighbors are bad? Watch this.
1: They have a couple of different spins to that. It's like worst neighbor, worst relationship, or, you know, boyfriend, girlfriend. Uh-huh. They have a lot of those, too.
3: Documentaries. It's four parts, four different stories. I've watched the first two. Crazy neighbors. All right, good Monday. Good to have you back, Joe.
1: Appreciate it. Looking forward to Big Miller camp.
3: Yeah, we're going to talk some high school football this week. We got Coach Z talking Razorback basketball with us tomorrow. Got the Open Championship contest to get ready for. I hope you can join us, but stick around. Drive Time Sports is next.
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7: A fire forced tenants at the View Apartments in North Little Rock to evacuate last night. We're told a car in one of the garages was on fire. Fire officials say the sprinkler system helped contain the blaze as crews arrived to put it out. Thankfully, no injuries were reported. The official cause is still under investigation. 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
9: Sunny and seasonal weather in the forecast for today. We'll have high temperatures warming up to around 90 degrees with mostly sunny skies. We do have a 10% chance for a pop-up shower in the forecast today, but most of us will stay dry. A little bit better rain chances back in the forecast as we move towards Tuesday and Wednesday afternoon with scattered showers and thunderstorms. This is meteorologist Juliana Cullen with the Arkansas Storm Team for the Buzz Radio Network.
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0: Good afternoon. Welcome to Drive Time Sports here on the Buzz Radio Network. I can tell Rick was getting antsy that I didn't immediately turn the microphones on. Rick Schaefer standing by in Northwest Arkansas. I'm Randy Rainwater from the Capital City.
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0: Good afternoon, Raymond. Good afternoon, Rick.
2: Hey, gentlemen, how are you?
3: Doing great. Wonderful day. Hot day here in Northwest Arkansas. Day, whatever it is, without internet until a week from Tuesday. So that's okay. Randy got me fixed up with this cradle point. Still sounds okay, doesn't it?
0: Yes, it does. Yeah.
2: What happened to your internet?
3: Pretty good. Well, we moved into a neighborhood, Ray, where there's two of us. One moved in a week before we did, and we moved in last Thursday, and there's only not many houses completed yet, so AT&T, which is our internet provider, has been out here for the last couple days running fiber all the way through, and on the 21st, we can get internet. How about that?
2: And running water?
3: We have everything else, yes.
0: Okay. All right, Raymond.
3: Everything else works.
0: You remember.
3: And you know what?
0: I was going to say, you remember where Stonebridge Golf Course is there in Fayetteville?
3: Yeah.
0: Yeah. Rick's, Rick's a neighbor.
3: We live on the 8th Fairway.
2: All right.
3: Yeah.
0: Yeah.
3: Yeah. Yeah, they've built a new addition, or they're building a new addition, and there aren't many houses completed, but we got this one, so here we are.
2: Wow, that's nice. And get a new house. That's really cool.
3: Yeah, but, you know, the interesting thing is the things that we're so dependent on that, a few years ago, all three of us grew up without anything called the internet. In our early careers, I would have had to go into a studio to do this show, and to be able to do it in your house is pretty amazing, and to be able to do it with internet's amazing, and to be able to do it without internet's amazing. But all the things that we now almost take for granted. You know, at least cell phones will work without internet, so that's a good deal.
2: That Cradle Point's a cool device. I've been on the road before to do a Trojan basketball game, and the internet goes out, bam, here comes the Cradle Point.
3: Well, it works. Randy sent it to me, and here I am. Pretty nice.
0: It is.
3: But, you know, go ahead.
0: I was going to say, not that particular one. That's a newer version than the one that I originally had. But back in the day, back when we were traveling to play baseball, I can't tell you how many shows that I did with that Cradle Point somewhere deep in the heart of Texas or deep in the heart of Georgia, or you pick your state. I think not all 50 states, obviously, but it is an amazing tool that, and how far technology has come over the last couple of years in order to be able to do what we do. As long as that Cradle Point, that is a Verizon Cradle Point, but if it had not been for that Verizon Cradle Point, I could not have traveled.
2: So I'm doing a game at the Lindenwood, and Trey did the women's game just before me. And at the time he signed off, they lost all the internet in the whole building. And I didn't have a Cradle Point. He had one. If not, I'd have been doing it on the phone, which is not a lot of fun. You ever done one on the phone, Randy?
0: Oh, yes. More than once.
2: Yeah.
0: More than once. Have you ever used a payphone?
3: A payphone to
0: believe
3: broadcast
0: it or not,
3: a game?
0: A payphone.
2: Were you across the street?
3: Oh, this
2: from the
3: is,
0: no,
3: you
0: no, no,
3: be
0: no,
3: kidding.
0: No, no, no. I forget the reason why, but we were doing a show from Dupree Park in Jacksonville, and the only access was to a payphone. So you would go in and you would take off the part that you spoke into. And you took off the top, and you put
2: clips on it,
0: and then you ran that to your broadcast unit, and that was how you broadcast.
2: You know, Mark,
0: so yes,
2: Marcus and I did a game at Pulaski Academy. This was a good while back, obviously, and the booth was so small that we could not face the field. We had to face each other, and so that meant He couldn't see the scoreboard. And so we, wow. And I did one at Far City one time at the private school. It was up on a hill, and you had to jump this ditch, and it was at an angle, and it had been raining. It was muddy. And you just prayed to goodness you didn't slide back in the ditch.
0: Oh, Chuck didn't just send me this message. Says, thanks for the props. I need to get in. Rick has it on now. By the way, Chuck, if you want to do that upgrade, Rick has it on now. He wanted me to turn it on. This has been several months ago. I'm not sure that should be done, though, while we're on the air. I don't know how an upgrade would affect him right now. But anyway, no, it is a marvelous piece of equipment. And I know we've already bored you. Like, why are we even talking about this? It has nothing to do. I guess it does have something to do with sports.
2: Rick wouldn't be with us.
0: But Rick would not be talking
3: maybe
0: to us.
3: Some. Yeah, you were talking about doing games by the phone. I think I've shared this before. 1984 Arkansas-North Carolina game at Pine Bluff. Somebody kicked our power cord and knocked us off the air with about 2 minutes to go. And Mike Nail had the foresight to quickly dial the studio, and he actually called Charles Ballantyne's shot over the phone. So that was, yeah.
0: We can all give so many different examples of how... Yeah, over the course of time, we were forced, one way or the other, in order to get the product on the air, regardless whether it was a game or even for that matter, this show. Now, this was over this past weekend, and this was on MLB Network. This was on NBC. By the way, if they're wanting to create interest in watching the MLB draft, you don't need to be going from like 14 or 15 different networks in order to be able to watch the product. It started off the first, was it the first round?
3: First four rounds.
0: Did the first
3: okay,
0: four,
3: first round.
0: I think it was the first round that was only on NBC. Then from there it went to Peacock.
3: Really?
0: And then after that it went to the MLB.com. So, but what a day for Arkansas baseball! Now I got to say this.
3: Holy smokes!
0: And I am.
3: Yeah.
0: I have not heard anyone bring this up yet, but I'll bring it up now. Why not? If you had 12 players, wasn't it 12? I think
3: 12 players.
0: 12 drafted. Players.
3: One of whom didn't. One of whom didn't pitch this year.
0: Yeah.
3: So you really had 11 that played. Yeah.
0: In the 27th overall pick. When they say Carson Wiggins, I went, what?
3: Oh, my gosh.
0: Because they said
2: what do you go, the Mets?
0: Yeah, the Mets.
3: Yeah.
0: But even the analysts were saying, he only pitched 14 innings in 2025, 14 innings. But apparently it was the combine that made the difference. He averaged about 97 and a half miles an hour. At the combine, I think only threw like 15 pitches, something like that at the combine. But obviously it paid off. There was some blessing in disguises, though, because as an example, Zeb Allen, who is a very promising outfielder, he's transferring in from the transfer portal from UCA. He wasn't selected at all. And many expected him to be somewhere in the maybe top 15 rounds. He wouldn't select an A.J. Invesco, is that his name? Did I say it correctly? Another highly regarded player coming out of the transfer portal. He wasn't drafted. They end up losing Ben Cleary, who I do believe will sign. And then there was...
3: they haven't lost him yet. He was drafted, but he was drafted... Okay, if you're drafted after round 10... The most they can pay is $150,000.
0: Unless they go.
3: They have money left over. Unless they have money left over from their pool. So, therefore, you got three guys, Willis McGinnis, Ben Cleary, Chris Diaz, who are drafted after the 10th round, and it's all going to depend on whether whoever drafted them has enough money. Now, the thing about it is with Cleary, he's a shortstop, but as a backup, they got the shortstop from Tennessee, so and he wasn't drafted. So that helps them a little bit.
0: When you were SID,
3: we'll
0: Rick, what was the biggest class while you were as sports information director?
3: Oh, I couldn't even tell you. Now, off that 79 team, they weren't all in the same class, but Kevin McReynolds, Johnny Ray, Ron Reynolds all played in the major leagues for a while, but they weren't in the same class. So I don't know that there was a – I don't think there was a class anywhere near this. And even though back then, you know, they were drafting 40 or 50 rounds. But I think, if I'm not mistaken, this is the most ever for Arkansas, is it not?
0: Yes, 12. Especially when you say only 20 rounds.
3: Yeah, 12 and 20 rounds is pretty amazing. Again, Carson Wiggins, that's just astonishing.
0: Three first-round picks.
3: Yeah. Yeah, and Hunter Dietz did end up going, pick number 35, so that's considered a first-round pick. So after all the discussion we had about, is there something wrong or what's going on with him, and this person's saying he's not in the first round, he did to your team, the Yankees, so you ought to be happy about that.
0: I am happy about that.
2: Did I just see you uncover a Hootin's football magazine?
0: Yes, you did. There's one right there to your right. Don't tell anybody, but sneak over there and get it, Raymond. Yes, Hootin's Arkansas football magazine is out on the streets.
2: I saw it down at Double Me's.
0: It's here. It is here.
3: Well, I'm glad of that. Did they pick it up off the streets?
0: Yeah, they did. It was red hot, too.
3: Double B's.
0: No, it's red hot. The longer it sat on that concrete, the hotter that it got.
3: I'm not going to sell many people. Just come pick them up.
0: I don't know which is hotter. Asphalt? Is asphalt hotter than concrete? Either way.
3: I don't know. Yeah.
2: Towards the heat.
3: Hey, if it's 90 degrees
0: it's
3: or
0: hot.
3: More, yeah, they're both hot.
0: It's hot.
3: Yeah.
0: It is hot. Mm-hmm. All right, let's get started today. We've got Stan waiting. Stan, good afternoon. Welcome to Drive Time Sports. Were you excited to watch on Saturday and Sunday? The Summer League to watch Darius Acuff. Malik Thomas, do you see the game that he had? He went off for 30.
4: Oh, yeah. I was very
0: you were there?
4: To see that. I was very proud.
0: You were there in Vegas.
4: No, I was in Dallas, man. And I got a lot of rich friends in Dallas, man, because I go to Dallas all the time.
0: Well, well, they're rich.
4: Yeah, I might well go and see it. I got a lot of rich white friends in Dallas. I go up there and visit them. And Rick, Raymond, they love this from Stan.
3: What?
2: they call you sugar daddy?
4: They take care of some Stan, man.
2: They call you sugar daddy.
4: When I go up there, they treat me like I'm a superstar.
3: Well, the Rangers are playing Astros at home. Did they take you to a game? Did they take you to a Ranger game?
4: No, really, not the Astros baseball. Like this weekend. I just like college football and college basketball. That's all. Hey, man, I can't wait to SEC start. So I'm waiting for the SEC football now. That's what I'm waiting.
3: Well, it's coming
4: but
3: soon.
4: I believe.
0: Well, Arkansas is not going to win a national championship, so why do you care?
4: No, hold up. I know you, Raymond and Rick, going to look at me funny when I say this.
0: Oh, no.
4: Man, hey, they got a good offense. Arkansas got a good offense. And a decent defense, I believe they can win this game. I know Ray back there looking at me funny. Ray looking at me funny, man.
2: I thought you said I was looking for my money.
4: Nah, it's the money. I'll say you're looking at me funny.
3: Hey, but no, man, have you told those rich white friends that you owe Randy $20?
2: And me.
0: Yeah,
3: I
0: don't forget Raymond.
3: And Ray. Yeah, I knew somebody else. You owe them both $20. Could you not collect those in Dallas bring it back?
4: I told them I sent it twice, but must got lost in the mail. They never did get it, but must got lost in the mail some kind of way. But hey, man, I heard people all day talking about Calipari with these. Let me ask you something. Calipari got two big men, right? You got about what, two men,
3: yes.
4: two big men?
3: Yeah,
4: okay.
0: He's got about four or five, but I'm not sure how many are going to be ready to play next year.
3: We don't know how. Yeah,
4: I'm just saying, he's supposed to have some great big men. He got great big men or whatever.
3: Yeah.
4: But hey, and then people talk all day about how great the king going to be and all that. They might be good.
0: They might win a game or two.
4: You know, stop playing. Right. Well, you know, yeah. They probably make the tournament. You know, NCAA tournament.
0: Maybe.
4: I told him, but guess what? I told him a lot of other teams are gonna have great players too. Getting new big great players too. Yeah. Big men, great players. They ain't gonna be the only one. But they I don't think he. This is a question. I'm gonna let y'all go. This is a question of the day. I want all y'all say. I want a yes or no answer from all three of y'all. Yes or no answer. And I'm gonna let you go. Do y'all believe Calipari gonna win a national championship while he at Arkansas? And I'm gonna say no. And the only reason I'm gonna say no, them great, all of them might be good. Them good players, they might be great, but I don't think gonna see that far in the hill like Nolan Ball. I don't think gonna never see that far in the hill no more. But do y'all think they gonna win the national championship? Why?
0: What's his 40 minutes of what? Who?
4: Do you believe?
0: Who's
4: you,
0: this coach
4: y'all,
0: you're talking
4: do y'all
0: about?
4: Believe? Yeah, Calipari.
0: No. Who's this former believe, coach you're talking believe, about? I've never heard of that guy.
4: I'm talking about,
0: I've never heard of that other guy you're talking about.
5: Yes,
4: I said Nolan Richardson.
0: I've never heard of him.
5: That's right.
4: Do y'all believe Calipari will win a national championship while he's a national championship? Yes or no? And I'm going to say no.
0: Yes.
4: I will hear yes or no answer from all three of y'all.
0: I'm going to give you yes.
4: Right, y'all have a good evening.
2: It's going to be like America's Got Talent. You got to have three yeses, right? I say yes.
5: Just for Stan's sake, I'm going to say yes. I do believe this. I think Calipari is enjoying Arkansas so much that he might coach another 4 or 5 years. And if he keeps bringing in the talent that he is, eventually he'll win. Now, I also hear that he's not the biggest NIL fan, but he knows how to use it. And if anything causes him to leave it, college basketball, before those 4 or 5 years, it'll be because of that. But at this stage, he's operating really well, and I do believe that if he's here for even the next 3 years, I think he's got a great chance to win the national championship.
2: All right, Stan, there's your answer.
0: That's three yeses.
5: But there's a lot of other schools out there, as Stan has pointed out, that have very talented players. And so it's not always a matter of talent, it's how fortunate are you. We'll go back again to the 90s, which is a long time ago. And some of our listeners are going to say, oh, no, not again.
0: Here goes Rick again. Back. He's rolling back the clock.
5: I do believe, having been there and lived through it, that the 1991 team was Nolan Richardson's best team. But they didn't win the national championship. But 94 did. And when you think about the talent level, 94 team had some gritty guys that just, I mean, they gave everything. But guys like Corey Beck, Clint McDaniel were great college guards. But they weren't NBA guards, and that's at a time when other teams had NBA guards. But they remember when they played Arizona? Arizona had two guards, Stoudemire, and I can't remember who the other one was, but they were both projected first-round draft picks.
0: Reeves.
5: Oh, Arkansas is not going to – yeah, okay, yeah. Arkansas is not going to slow them down. Beck and McDaniel did an amazing job, particularly in the second half against them, shutting them down. But – Beck and McDaniel weren't going to combine for 45 points. They weren't going to do that, but they were great defensively. But Corliss had a good pro career, but not a spectacular one. And that was it. But then you look at the 91 team. You had Dave Mayberry and Miller were all first-round draft picks. And that team got to the Final Four in 90, 91. They should have – that was their chance to win it all. And they ended up losing to Kansas in the regional final. So no matter how talented you are, it doesn't mean you're going to win the national championship.
0: Back to that MLB draft for just a moment. 1981, Kevin McReynolds was picked sixth overall by the San Diego Padres. Then 1986, Jeff King, the only time that Arkansas had the first overall pick of the Pittsburgh Pirates, 99, 2007, 2008, 2010, 2013, 2015, 2020, 2024. It really started in 2025.

0: into pitcher Carson Wiggins, 27th overall by the New York Mets. In 2026, left-handed pitcher Hunter Dietz, 35th overall by the New York Yankees. And how did Arkansas only get... didn't even make it to the Super Regionals.
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4: 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Rick Schaefer, Ray Tucker, I'm Randy Rainwater, coming up in a moment. 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Yes, we have Trey on Mondays from 4:30 until 5:30. Neil's on vacation, so you're stuck with me this week with Bet Saracen. And I must tell you that the NBA Summer League, it is very active. Now, I'm not sure what Malik Thomas, how much they actually projected in his first game as a pro. He ended up with 30 points against Detroit. 30 points, 4 rebounds, 7 assists, 4 steals. But I'll bet you, just knowing Bet Saracen, there's something on there about Malik Thomas, Darius Acuff.

0: Adu Thero has had a very impressive start to the NBA Summer League. That's usually first and second year players. And of course, you got the World Cup as we're getting down to the semifinals. You can be sure check that out. France and Spain. France plus 135, Spain plus 230. I don't really understand how they do that when it comes to the World Cup. And if you believe there'll be a draw. Now, there will be a shootout in the event. It ended in a draw. They will eventually get to a winner. But if you think there'll be a draw at the end of regulation, that's plus 230. WNBA, boy, did that heat up over the weekend. Now we're throwing shoes at each other. Major League Baseball taking a break right now with the All-Star break. And you've got MMA. Boy, what a disappointing end it was for Conor McGregor. 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And it begins next Monday. That is, we feel like it's that way. 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San Francisco and Seattle. 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
2: 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Now, here's Trey Biddy.
0: I think I can ask this question safely of Trey. Are you ready for some football, Trey?
3: It's not jumping up and down.
0: Hello, Trey.
4: Left him speechless.
5: Sorry, I had you muted. I'm ready for the.
3: That's great on radio.
0: Thank you for muting me. That's wonderful.
5: I'll turn you down in case people can hear me on the other end while you're, you know, doing promos and stuff. So I just forgot to turn it back up. But yes, I am ready for the Super Bowl of Talking Susan starting next Monday.
0: They say the ACC is this week. Let's see.
3: Really?
0: Sunbelt. Wow. Sunbelt. Last week it was the Big 12. They had their media days. When's the Big 10? Is it the same week as
5: The SEC? I guess there's a week between. Hey, Rick, do you mind turning yours down a little bit so I don't get the echo?
3: Okay. Is that better?
5: Thank you. Yeah, thank you.
3: Sure.
5: Yes, there is a week, after SEC Media Days, really, where you could do it. I mean, players don't report till August 4th, I think. And then August 5th would be the start of camp. Of course, if you have an earlier week zero game, Rick, then, you would report earlier than normal, so... Which actually would be of a benefit this year versus past years, because you fall camp is shortened this year because classes start so much earlier than normal. So it'll be a much shorter fall camp than it has previously.
0: Where do they get, Trey? 25 days to get the
5: 29.
0: 25
5: practices 25 over 29 practices. Days
0: okay.
5: Leading up to the first game. Those aren't all fall camp practices. It's just... because once school starts, that's obviously interrupted, and you don't practice quite and spend as much dedication on football. So that's why it's shortened this year, because of the early classes. But the rule doesn't change. 29 days out from the first game is when you can start practicing.
0: And speaking of the SEC Football Media Days, Trey Biddy did his normal column,
5: yeah,
0: making his prediction. on who he believes is going to be representing Arkansas?
5: Yeah, I think there are certain qualifications that I call them the Biddy SEC Media Days guidelines that I think
0: I had never seen that before. Have you ever published that before?
5: Well, I've said it all before. I've just never put it down into guidelines. But number one, it's SEC Media Day, not SEC Senior Reward Day. So that doesn't mean you should manipulate the event as some sort of reward for the player, you know, being around all 4 years or, you know, this guy really did great in the classroom or something like that. This is for you to put your best players out there so they can be interviewed, your best foot forward as far as your players. Number two, if you pick an offensive lineman, you must also pick an offensive skill player or a quarterback. Coaches have gotten this wrong in the past also, but you can't have your lone offensive representative be an offensive lineman. You can bring one, but you just need to bring a skill player also, so that means one defensive player. Also, you must have at least, this is number three, you must have at least one representative on each side of the ball. 1 year, Brett Bielema brought all offensive players, so there was nobody to talk to about the defense. So you have to bring at least one representative on both sides of the ball. Number four, don't bring somebody if they struggle in front of the camera unless they are a serious award candidate. Like if you kind of have to bring that guy because he's so good. Otherwise, don't bring somebody if they're not good in front of the camera. And number five, this is for coaches to think outside the box a little. Have some jokes, a great quote, an entertaining story. You know, if you have something loaded in the chamber ready to deliver to people, because if you really want good coverage about your program, you're not going to get it talking about the community service hours that you did or the fact that you had the highest GPA over the last 3 years in program history when your team had a losing record last year. If you make the media wonder, what's this guy going to say next? Then you can get a little bit of promotion from your program. But we're going to hear a bunch of coach speak and doing it the right way and academics and all that stuff, and that's great, but it's all very secondary to on the field stuff as far as media and fans are concerned. You should only be talking about your academics and the character of your players if you have a winning record.
0: And the best bet, who will be representing Arkansas?
5: I think Quincy Rhodes is a no-brainer, and I think it gets a little bit harder to predict after that. I think Caden Kittler would be a good representative. He's good in front of the camera, funny. He's a senior returning starter, even though he was originally started his career at Georgia Tech, but it gives you a little bit different type of player because Quincy came up through the high school ranks. This is his fourth year at Arkansas. This is Kittler's second year at Arkansas. He was a former transfer. And then I think Sutton Smith makes a lot of Sutton Smith makes a lot of sense. Because he was with Silverfield for 4 years at Memphis, so he has that history. He can bring that type of insight to things, and he's also a good interview as well. You know, Jamari Hawkins probably makes similar sense as Smith. I think Smith, we might see him a little bit more on the field, and C.J. Brown makes some sense also as a three-year guy, returning starter from last year. And probably Braylon Russell to a lesser extent than CJ, just because, you know, CJ has more starts under his belt, more playing experience overall. That's what I think. I was close last year. Last year it was Cam Ball, Taylen Green, and Xavien Sori. And I had, instead of Sori, I had Fernando Carmona. But I didn't really think about, you know, Fernando's last game being the Texas Tech game where, you know, he kind of stepped on that guy's hand, looked intentional. And I was thinking, well, after it was announced, I was like, well, that might have prevented them from wanting to bring him to answer questions about that. So, but yeah, last year I missed it by one player.
0: I didn't realize, in spite of being there over the years, but I did not realize what a poor job both Brett Bielema and that other guy that we don't want to mention his name anymore. But back in 2019, he brought running back, backup running back, Devon Whaley.
5: Yeah.
0: Over Rakeem Boyd. And, I mean, some of the decisions that's been made over the years by some of the Arkansas coaches.
5: Now, it was it was a reward to Whaley because he was a senior. Rakeem Boyd had run for 1,100 yards the year before, and they didn't bring him. That was, and I remember Rakeem tweeting something out about it, you know, just kind of like a laughing face emoji. But that just, you know, that just shows how out of touch Morris was. But Morris also, you know,
0: you can't use his name.
5: Sorry. He who will not be mentioned, also failed at the podium. You know, he was just a bunch of coach speak up at the podium. When I remember his speech up there, I was like, I just heard him give this entire speech. I just heard this whole thing. But yeah, that he didn't do a very good job. You know, Bielema didn't either. But Bielema really got it in terms of having stuff ready to go. You know, the borderline erotic comment that originated at media days. Saying Bijan Jackson had a great big, he didn't say rear end, but he said a three-letter word. You know, stuff like that, that he said, you know, he had, you know, kind of loaded up, ready to go. And there were other things. He was always really good. Sam Pittman was really good. Sam Pittman was good at SEC Media Days, you know, at the podium and answering questions and stuff. He's funny. And he also brought the right players pretty much every time. Bielema brought, let's see. Oh, there's the break. We can talk about it on the other end. We'll be back with Drive Time Sports in a moment. Oh, that was your line, Randy.
0: I'm just going to go to break now. You've done it right. You left out one thing, though. Thanks to Chris Crane Hyundai and Genesis of Conway. There you go. All right, we'll step away for a moment. Rick Schaefer, Ray Tucker, I'm Randy Rainwater. And the new voice of Drive Time Sports, Trey Biddy. Stay tuned.
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12: 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We'll recap the Major League Baseball Home Run Derby. Got the All-Star Game coming up Tuesday night. I did not see that coming thanks to Moe's Southwest Grill, Red White Report from UAMS Health, Entertainment Report, and What's on Tap, and Susan Irwin Prowse with the keys to the weekend thanks to Willie D's. 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
1: 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Now, here's Trey Biddy.
0: Trey, you've next up is Double B's. You ready to do that one, since you're now the voice of Drive Time Sports?
2: I'll pass. I'll let you do it.
0: Just say it. It's where they gas it, grab it, and go, okay?
2: Double B's, where they gas it, grab it, and go.
0: There you go. Now, once football...
3: But we don't have Double B's, Randy. We don't have Double B's up here. So, you know, he can't talk about those honey buns like you can. Because we can't get them.
2: I do like a honey bun.
0: It's really good with that Renoco coffee. Start your day off right with that Renoco coffee.
4: This came right from Double B's, Randy. What am I eating today?
0: And he's got those orange cupcakes.
4: Darn right.
0: Mm. He knocks them down every time. All right, Trey, my question to you, and I read your reasoning. Mm-hmm. Let's be real. KJ Jackson is going to be the starter at quarterback.
2: Yes, he is.
0: Bring KJ Jackson.
2: You avoid the politics. You've told A.J. Hill there's an open competition.
0: Well, I think, I'm relying upon...
3: Bring them both.
0: That'd be pretty unique. I've never seen that before.
2: That would be unique. Actually, that would maybe make some headlines.
3: That'd be a great conversation, wouldn't it?
2: Yeah. It would definitely be different.
0: But why not? I mean, why not bring KJ Jackson?
2: Well, I just think that it's pretty rare that you see a quarterback brought in who wasn't a starter the previous year. The first time I can remember it happening was probably, I think Ole Miss did it a couple of different times. The first time Ed Orgeron brought in the Schaefer kid. They got, I think, maybe out of junior college. And, he was the starting quarterback for them that year. And then I think that Lane Kiffin brought, I'm forgetting his name, but he was a good quarterback for him. That's the only two times I really remember somebody doing that. But they were also had already been named the starting quarterbacks. And Taylen Green did it. And he had been named. That's another one. Taylen Green did it at Arkansas. Of course, maybe that's a different type of deal.
3: Coach.
2: You know, we're talking about a guy who was a starter maybe at the previous school. But Sam Pittman did bring Taylen Green his first year.
0: I'm just saying that it makes logical sense.
2: But Taylen had been named the starting quarterback by that point. KJ has not.
0: This from a Middleton Heat and Air. Trey, what's the over-under on the number of times someone says culture at SEC football media days?
2: Yeah.
3: Yep. Good one. Yeah.
2: Culture, doing it the right way. There's a lot of them. There's a lot of just very cliche things that we didn't go there to hear a coach just say something very similar to the last guy. Mike Leach, I believe, didn't Mike used to just open it up for questions right out of the gate?
3: Yes. Yeah.
2: I don't think he ever gave an opening statement.
3: He was different.
2: One year, Hugh Freeze basically tried to rewrite the definition of the word integrity. This was, I think, right before Houston Nutt sued and all that stuff, you know, started coming out. Or it might have been right as that was happening. That one was a pretty interesting day. Of course, Steve Spurrier was always a genius.
3: Don't you love hearing Lane Kiffin today talk about integrity? Lane, why don't you have you rewritten the definition again?
2: No, it wasn't Lane. It was Hugh Freeze that rewrote it.
3: Oh, Hugh Freeze.
2: Yeah.
3: Oh, okay.
2: Yeah.
3: All right.
2: It was Hugh Freeze.
3: Okay. This was
2: Lane is
3: when he
2: never
3: was at Ole Miss or Auburn.
2: When he was at Ole Miss before he was fired, when Houston Nutt, you know, sued to have that stuff and it all came out, and
4: the 800 number.
2: It was just very very dirty feeling. So, but yeah, you know, Lane Kiffin is never great. I've never like Lane.
0: No, he's
2: is
0: not
2: funny.
0: Even entertaining.
2: No, what was entertaining, I think, was it last year or the year before when he was on with Paul Feinbaum, and it was so awkward. Like, I don't even think he was scheduled to come on, and he just showed up, and it was just awkwardness. But Lane is funny on social media and some things like that, but he never – I always feel like he comes off a little nervous in front of a large group or a camera.
4: I'm with you.
2: But social media-wise, he's always very good.
0: No, the best ever at SEC football media days was Nick Saban, because he was allowed, as all head coaches are, 30 minutes. And for 29 minutes and 30 seconds, he goes on and on and on. He did not leave any time for any questions, basically. And for 30 minutes, he basically just sat there and just did a monologue.
2: Yeah.
3: But that was after he pointed out that Media Days was one of his favorite things to do because he really loved being there.
0: Right.
2: And then he would always thank the media.
3: Yes, he did. Always.
2: There have been some great coaches over the years. Les Miles, Brett Bielema.
0: Oh, Les Miles was the
2: Steve
0: best.
2: Steve Spurrier. Mike Leach.
0: Climate, Gulf of Mexico, anything but football.
2: Yeah.
3: Don't you
0: That's
3: wish,
0: Les Miles.
3: Don't you wish Arkansas could have been in the SEC when Bear Bryant coached? You guys, I don't know if Randy, if you were at the Sugar Bowl when Arkansas played, when it was Holston against Bear Bryant.
4: I was there.
3: And at the press conferences, Ray, Bear Bryant was, we think we can be pretty good this year. We hope we can get still on the field with Arkansas. That's how you talk. And Lou Holtz is up there tearing up newspapers and doing magic tricks. And, of course, who wins the game? Alabama. But I wonder if Bear was like that all the time. He wasn't that easy to understand.
4: I lived in Birmingham in the early 70s, and I'd watch the Bear Bryant show. And I don't know if he'd been to the dentist and was on Happy Gas or what, but his big sponsor was Lay's potato chips. And so we had one little bowl, and he'd pour the whole bag in that bowl, and chips were all over, and you could hear his elbows throughout the show crunching the chips.
2: On there smoking a cigarette.
3: Yeah.
4: It'd go
3: drinking
4: bingo.
3: Coca-Cola, that's
4: it'd
3: for
4: go,
3: sure.
4: Go bingo.
3: Oh,
4: who
3: was
4: that
3: Coke
4: boy?
3: Guy.
0: All right, Trey, when we get back, you can answer this question. You'll have at least a minute or two to think about it. Mm-hmm. Why not Braylon Russell?
3: Five.
2: Yeah.
0: And not Sutton.
2: Okay.
0: So you can think about that one. When we get back, we got to step aside for a moment. Top of the hour break. Rick Schaefer, Ray Tucker. I'm Randy Rainwater. Yes, TreyBiddyHogSports.com. He failed to do the outro. Stay tuned. 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
8: A fire forced tenants at the View Apartments in North Little Rock to evacuate last night. We're told a car in one of the garages was on fire. Fire officials say the sprinkler system helped contain the blaze as crews arrived to put it out. Thankfully, no injuries were reported. The official cause is still under investigation. 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
10: Seasonal weather in the forecast today will warm up with a high around 90 degrees with mostly sunny skies. Should be a beautiful Monday afternoon. Most of today will be dry, but about a 10% chance for a pop-up shower in the forecast today. You're going to have a better rain chance in the forecast coming up as we move towards the middle of this week. This is meteorologist Juliana Cullen with the Arkansas Storm Team for the Buzz Radio Network.
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17: 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It is a nautical term describing what cooks on ships call the grease and fat left over from cooking meat. A large frigate could produce 15 or 20 barrels of slush in a year. Back in the 1800s, the ship's crew sold slush to candle makers and others, and then used the money for small comforts to help pass the time at sea. Comforts like books and musical instruments. 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

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It's Drive Time Sports on the Buzz Radio Network with your hosts, Randy Rainwater and Rick Schaefer. 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

0: Hour number two of Drive Time Sports here on the Buzz Radio Network. Rick Schaefer standing by in Northwest Arkansas. I'm Randy Rainwater from the Capital City.
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0: Here's Trey Biddy for hour number two. All right, Trey, the question was asked from our Middleton Heat and Air. Why not Braylon Russell and not Sutton Smith?
2: Well, I think that, you know, when you look, and this is just me kind of doing my own formula.
3: My formula works.
2: Silverfield.
0: start again. So, we dropped you for a moment.
3: Yeah. Your own formula, okay. And then we lost you.
2: Yeah, it's just my own formula. Sutton Smith has been with Ryan Silverfield for the past 4 years at Memphis, and you know, has a little bit better knowledge of him, so I feel like he brings maybe a little bit different aspect to the game. Whereas you bring Quincy Rhodes, part of the formula, 4 years at Arkansas. He's going to be a senior, came up through the high school ranks, and then Caden Kittler, who was a transfer but has been at Arkansas one season and going into his second year and is a returning starter also. I just think that kind of makes sense. But those would be my top three guesses on who they're going to bring, which should be probably in the next day or two. That's got to be announced here. I would be surprised if it's maybe more than 24 hours from now, because they usually do it about a week out from things starting, and that starts on Monday, and then they're going to do it all at once. So I would think that it should be coming out soon. Somebody's got a phone call.
3: Yep.
2: So anyway, that's why. But I did mention, my maybe fourth and fifth guys, C.J. Brown, I think is a possibility, is a guy that's been at Arkansas a couple of years as a returning starter. And then Braylon Russell also is a guy that, has played a lot of football, isn't a returning starter, but has played a lot of football and is expected to have a pretty big role this year.
0: Do you not believe Braylon will be the starter?
2: Yeah, I think he will. Okay. I think Sutton will be probably a 12 carries a game type of guy.
0: What are you anticipating for Russell? Number of carries a game.
2: Well, it just depends, but I think, 17 carries a game would be a good number for him. Just depends if he stays healthy. But a healthy Braylon Russell could see 17 to 23 carries, I think.
0: I think you hit it on you. I'm not sure it was in this article, but I do believe that with only 30 returning, that's a very thin pool of options. I mean, Quincy Rhodes, hands down, that's a no brainer.
2: Yeah.
0: I think from that point forward, really anybody. It's pretty much, that's why I was saying KJ Jackson. It makes perfect sense. I mean, he may not have started but two games last season. Well, he actually only started one game, the Missouri game. But outside of that, at least he saw some action.
2: Yeah. I am 90%+ sure that KJ is going to be the starter. I just think that AJ has a lot to work on. Now, a lot can happen in 8 weeks, and maybe he's improved in some areas. But I'm pretty sure it's going to be KJ Jackson as the starter. I'm just going on my best guess on what they do. Since they have said it is an open quarterback battle, I don't think it'll be KJ. But I feel like you can name KJ the starter, personally. I mean, and if you do name him the starter, then you can bring him to SEC Media Days. But I don't know. I don't know that it sends the right message.
3: He's not going to do that in a week. I mean, you're talking about next week's the SEC Media Days. He's not going to do that this week.
2: Yeah.
3: Who would he make
2: right.
3: that announcement?
2: There's no way.
3: Yeah. No way.
2: There's no way. That's what I'm saying. I mean, by
4: by bringing him to SEC Media Days, you are making the announcement that he's the starting quarterback. Unless you also bring A.J. Hill, as we brought up earlier, it's a possibility.
3: That would be funny.
4: Yeah.
0: This one from our Middleton Heat and Air says, Ash Trafe is excited about our kicker. I remember he missed a huge kick for Tennessee when they played Georgia.
4: I mean, kickers are going to miss balls. Cam Little missed a huge kick against Texas A&M. They cost Arkansas the game.
3: Yeah, sure, I mean, did. But look how good
4: he
3: was.
4: If you find me a kicker that hadn't missed a kick, then, yeah. And we'd all take Cam Little right now. I'm not saying this guy's Cam Little, but you know what I mean. He's an experienced SEC kicker.
0: This also from our Middleton Heat and Air says, I saw where Jaylen Brown had the charges against him dropped. Is there any way he returns, or is that door closed?
4: Feels like that door's closed. He's entered the transfer portal, so I don't see that working out. You see that there was I don't want to mention his name, but he was a good player at Arkansas, and this was before he was made a big impact. But there was something that happened involving books, stealing books or something, and. Was it that or was it gas card or something? I can't remember exactly. But he was suspended for a couple of games and ends up it was just, basically a mistake. All the charges were dropped, but he was, still served that suspension. You kind of, the innocent until proven guilty deal kind of gets removed on sports teams. It's like you're suspended until this gets resolved or, you're kicked off the team or whatever. In football, you don't always get the innocent until proven guilty.
3: Jerry Eckwood once stole a begonia, but he got to play.
4: Stole a what?
5: Begonia.
3: A begonia. Ray Tucker will remember that. Mm-hmm. Yeah. He stole
4: what
3: a begonia,
4: begonia?
3: But... It's a plant. It's a plant. He stole a plant, and he admitted it. And then I can remember R.C. Tillman and Greg Cook used machetes to hack off rearview mirrors off people's cars. And I'm sure they got punished, but they didn't miss any games.
4: That's he stole a plant.
3: He stole a plant of begonia right off somebody's porch.
0: But did you ever, did they ever miss any games back then?
3: We're kind of joking about that because at that time that was a big story. It was that Jerry Eckwood stole a begonia and you're thinking, what's going to happen? Nothing.
5: He worked for us as a photographer one summer at KATV Channel 7.
3: Jerry did.
4: Is that right?
3: Yeah. Yeah, he did. You're right. Anyway, I think a lot of those things, when you do things that aren't, this is interesting, you're right, that Arkansas has lost him for good, even though they've declared him innocent, but most of these guys don't really pay the price. Look at all those speeding tickets that the Georgia football players got.
0: Hmm.
3: Occasionally they might miss a game, but other than that, nobody gets a big suspension. They're all down there driving 90 or 100 miles an hour in 45-mile-an-hour zones.
4: Mm-hmm. What is the deal with that? I mean,
3: I have
4: never
3: no
4: seen
3: idea.
0: It's a constant
4: the same
0: problem.
4: Charge.
0: It's still ongoing
4: with so
0: in Georgia.
4: Many players. Yeah.
3: Yeah. I don't know.
4: I mean, they had someone passed away over it too.
3: Yeah. Oh yeah. Mm-hmm. Wouldn't you figure they after a while they would think maybe we're going to get punished for this or maybe nobody gets punished severely enough that they quit doing it.
0: And they're not just driving. Yeah. 5 or 10 miles over the speed limit.
3: They're
0: going 100 plus in most cases.
5: They're trying to see how fast the car will go.
3: And we're not talking about on interstates.
0: Absolutely crazy.
4: I want to ask Alex Gulish? Is this a weird question?
3: Why didn't you come to Arkansas?
4: No, I mean, yes, there's that, but this is just an oddball question. But, when most people, not all people, but most people, when they're thinking, they'll hear an inner monologue. You guys have that? You kind of have your own voice in your head when you're thinking about stuff? Do you? This is a question.
3: I don't know, Trey.
4: You don't hear your voice. You don't hear your voice in your own head when you're thinking about stuff.
5: I live alone and I ask myself questions.
4: Some people listen. Hold on. Some people do. Some people don't. Some people don't have that in their head. But some people, most people, have an inner monologue. Okay.
3: I've never heard that
4: question. If you could answer the question, Randy, can you hear me?
0: Yes, I can hear you, Trey.
4: Do you hear your voice in your head when you're thinking of stuff?
0: No, I don't.
4: You don't? Okay, you might be one of the people that don't.
3: I think, but I don't hear a voice. I don't hear a voice.
4: You don't hear a voice.
0: I'm usually listening to what you're saying so that I may ask a question off of something you just said.
3: No, but Trey's saying if you're by yourself and you're thinking... Mm. Do you hear your voice when you're thinking? And I don't. I'm being honest.
0: No, I don't.
3: I don't.
4: Some people don't. Some people do.
3: Okay.
4: I'm kind of mixed. Sometimes I do, sometimes I don't. I'm wondering if Alex Dulles is one of those people.
3: This could be a 60s song.
4: If he thinks in Russian, because he lived in Russia until he was like 7 years old. So is he thinking in Russian?
0: Are you
4: going
0: to ask him to speak some Russian?
4: I don't know. I don't know if I'll ask him. I'm more intrigued if his inner monologue is Russian.
5: Yeah, Trey, I will say this. I live alone, and I ask myself questions, and then I answer them.
0: Mm-hmm. Out loud? Yeah.
5: So, I might.
3: That's good.
4: Mm-hmm.
5: And I might say, well, you dummy.
0: Well, Ray, what do you think about the weather? Well, Ray says, man, it's hot out there.
5: Well, you dummy.
3: Well, you know, it's been a while since Golish lived in Russia. If you talk to people.
4: But his original language that he learned, was Russian.
3: Right. But if you talk to people that are bilingual, that's an interesting question because there are a lot of people that are currently bilingual. Or some people, I know one guy that knows seven languages. And so I do wonder how he thinks when maybe it depends on where he is. I don't know.
4: Like Golish, like how often does that guy speak in Russian when he talks to his parents? Maybe, you know,
3: otherwise, most
4: of the time he's speaking English. I don't know. That's a weird thought.
3: When he moved here.
4: Yeah.
0: Well, what's the first question you're going to ask Silverfield?
4: Well, I don't know that one yet.
3: If he hears his voice when he thinks.
4: It's a real thing.
0: As it echoes through your head.
4: I knew you guys weren't going to get it.
3: As they carry Trey out of the media room. Put this guy in the...
0: He's kicking on his way out.
5: Randy, I've never seen you laugh that hard.
0: I have an inner question I'm going to bring you from Brad. Brad, good afternoon. Do you have an inner question for Trey?
6: I hear myself think all the time. I don't know if that says about anything, but... I watched, obviously everybody has an opinion on YouTube, and I've been watching this one guy, and he ranked, first of all, he said Arkansas was overrated.
0: Overrated?
6: How much higher can you get at 16
0: in the conference?
6: Well, he said there's no way Arkansas wins 4.5 games, and I was like, well, that alone says overrated out the window, but he ranked our games 1 through 12 in order of most important, and I honestly, he had the North Alabama game and the Utah game down at the bottom. I feel like, hear me out real quick, I feel like that North Alabama game is pretty important in the sense of, you know, we'll have an idea of what we'll be able to do this year. Not the ultimate litmus test, but, you know, we don't want to see what we did last year, 75-yard drive for a touchdown. But I think the Utah game is going to be the ultimate litmus test, and I would put that at 1 or 2 as far as important games. If you go into Utah, maybe you don't win, but you're competitive. I mean, that speaks of volumes to me.
4: What did they put as the most important game? Where they put as
6: Texas,
4: first?
6: Of course.
0: Hold on a sec. I went through
4: Texas.
0: My head.
4: Texas. I mean, that's so far down in the season.
6: They put Texas first.
4: I agree with you. I mean, that's just not giving it much thought about Arkansas and just kind of passing over them, picking Texas. That Utah game is extremely important. If they can win that one, then you have a really good shot at starting off 3-1. and building some actual momentum.
6: Well, I mean,
4: momentum.
6: Trey, I thought we saw shades of our downfall last year versus Arkansas State.
4: There was that kickoff
6: in the opening
4: return,
6: game.
4: And they just marched down to open the game. They marched down the field.
6: I hate that it speaks volumes about where we've been as a program that, you know, North Alabama could be one of those games where you really pay close attention to the performance. But if you don't put up PlayStation numbers against North Alabama, I think we're in for a long season. That's just my opinion. But y'all have a good one.
0: Thank you, Brad.
4: Yeah, you want to beat them like you should. Research suggests about 30-50% frequently experience an active internal monologue. Others think in abstract thoughts, raw emotions, or vivid mental imagery.
3: 30-50% hear their voice? Is that what you're saying?
4: Experience an active internal monologue. Like if you bump your knee or something, okay. Are you like, oh, goodness, you know, in your head, you don't have that?
3: No, you usually thought? Say it out loud. Usually say it out loud if you really.
4: What if you're
3: apart,
4: in a place where you can't say anything?
5: Just talk to yourself.
4: Like you hit a bad golf shot, you're deep. Not like, get better, Rick. Like, what are you doing? You idiot. You never do that in your head?
3: I haven't hit one in 20 years.
5: So. My playing partners.
3: Mm-hmm. Oh, gosh, yeah. I think those things, but I don't. It's not like my voice is coming through. So it's just the thought. It's different for different people.
4: I think it's interesting to think about how people process the world and how their brain works just in their own mind.
0: So Trey,
4: people just don't have that.
0: Are you only saving this for Alex Golish?
4: He's the only one that interests me.
3: It's funny.
4: In that
3: you
4: question,
3: know, it,
4: yes, because of the Russian.
3: Interesting. There are guys that go to media days and they ask the same question to every coach.
0: Oh, absolutely. Drives me crazy.
3: Think about asking that to every coach.
0: Mm-hmm. Oh, my gosh.
4: Mm-hmm.
0: Who did assume that the responsibility that Bob Holt had always, he always asked the first question? Who asked the first question now?
3: It wasn't always the same, but he wasn't one that would ask the same question. There are guys from
0: Bob would vary the question. Hinterlands.
4: I think that you let Tom Murphy. I think you let Tom, who was his colleague for a long time, or Wally.
0: Somebody
4: with the Democrat Gazette, same newspaper that Bob was with, and I think you call it the Bob Holt. The honorary Bob Holt.
0: First question. Yeah.
5: That would be nice. Very nice.
3: But that would have been last year.
4: That would have been last year.
0: Somebody still got to assume that mantle.
4: I did not go last year because of, it just seemed incredibly pointless. There was the low number of turnover. This year, there's a new coach every day. There's a first-year coach every single day. Of this deal. And I'm hoping since you've got a little more spice with Lane Kiffin and, you know, Texas, of course, even though Texas is very far away from Tampa, that you'll have a little more excitement on that last day, you know, versus last year. But last year it was Kentucky, and I can't remember who else went, like Missouri maybe the last day, but it just wasn't very intriguing.
0: Wasn't A&M last year?
4: I think A&M, Missouri, and Kentucky last year.
0: Man, that was exciting. Yeah, all five of us were left.
4: Yeah. It's amazing. Like that 2 years ago when I went to Dallas for it, I got an early, like 5:30 a.m. flight, flew to Dallas, attended media day for Arkansas. There was nobody there. I mean, everybody had wrapped up. And then I flew out. I didn't even pack clothes just because I wasn't staying. You know, I flew in and flew out in the same day.
0: Wow.
4: This year, it makes a lot of sense to go the whole time because there's a new coach every single day. If you're going to miss a day, I would say Monday is the day to miss. But, you know, you'd miss seeing Will Stein, not that Arkansas plays. But, you know, I want to see everybody in person. You know, I feel like it's important.
0: Now you've got Monday. Will Stein of Kentucky, Eli Drinkwitz, that's always thrilling, of Missouri, Brent Venables of Oklahoma, Josh Heupel, Tennessee. That is pretty much sound like a blah day. And then we have Alex Golish on Tuesday. Woohoo! Along with Kirby Smart, Shane Beamer of South Carolina.
3: Alex Golish is a guy that Trey wants to talk to.
0: I know. No, I said,
3: and you just woo-wooed him.
0: No, I did. I'm excited. Along with Kirby Smart, Shane Beamer, Clark Lee of Vanderbilt.
4: There's no way I'm asking that question in the big media room. I'll

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Welcome back to Drive Time Sports and the Buzz Radio Network. Rick Schaefer, Ray Tucker, I'm Randy Rainwater. Benihana, which is located in the Wyndham Hotel in North Little Rock, 10% off the entire menu. That includes those great sushi rolls, whether it's the California roll, the Las Vegas roll, or the Philadelphia roll. My favorite is the shrimp crunchy roll. That's my favorite. It's shrimp, avocado, cucumber, crab stick, crumb. That 10% off the entire menu. Now, the other part of this that makes this kind of limited to a degree, lunch and dinner, both Monday and Tuesday. That's lunch and dinner.

0: for both Monday and Tuesday. 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Guys, I got this question. I didn't know how to answer it, and I didn't. Was there a concert?
1: Did you think about it in your head? Did you think about it in your head?
0: It's been rumbling through my head. Was there a concert this past weekend on the campus of the University of Arkansas?
1: Okay. I don't know the answer to that because
0: it's
1: Saturday
0: echoing
1: night,
0: through your head now.
1: Saturday night, my nephew got married, and the wedding was up at the top of Markham Hill. There's this beautiful place that they have set up. It poured rain. It was supposed to be outside. They moved it inside. There was a 55-minute rain delay, which, if it was baseball, I thought they should have rescheduled as part of a doubleheader the next day, but they didn't do that. They went ahead and did it.
0: Was there another couple wedding, getting married as well?
1: No.
0: Oh, okay.
1: Should have, no, anyway.
0: Okay.
1: So the wedding was there, but it was, I mean, it was raining most of the evening, and so it was delayed so they could set it up inside. And then, I mean, it just never stopped. And so when it's over, driving back down Markham Hill, I saw a lot of people kind of outside the stadium. It was a country concert.
2: Was it Jelly Roll?
1: Let me say who it, Jelly Roll and, somebody else.
3: Post Malone
1: and Jelly Roll. So it was, I'm sure they were going to have a humongous crowd, but there was also lightning. So I never saw a story. I never saw anything about whether they actually did it in the rain or they postponed it. So I don't know the answer to that.
3: It was going to be in Razorback Stadium. I think the concert did go on, yes, but it was the aftermath of the storm. I saw some photos of the concert ongoing after the rain had passed, and there was still some lightning in the background. It was really cool.
1: Wow. So they did have it then.
3: I believe so. Yeah, it was like a two-hour delay. Yeah,
1: okay, because that makes sense. Because we were coming down, the wedding started at 7. We left at about 9 or 9:15, and people were walking into Razorback or walking up Razorback Road as if they were going to go into the stadium. So I guess they did have it. Just would have been a little later, huh?
3: Yeah, and apparently they. Well, of course, of being in Razorback Stadium, the crowd called the Hogs, and to the delight of Post Malone, he after the hog call, he says, "This is the part where I chug a beer," and the crowd loved that.
0: Well, the question was, how much will the university make from the previous concert, and then use that money for a quarterback next year?
1: I don't know. They can obviously use it post Malone, but they couldn't use it pre Malone. That's the only thing I know. But I don't know what they charge. I have no idea. Obviously, the university is going to make some money off of that. Otherwise, they wouldn't do it. They are now going to have concerts at Bud Walton Arena, which they didn't do in the past. So they're not going to do it unless they make a pretty good rental off of it.
0: Well, I wish I'd seen these. I guess this, we were going through some kind of refresh in the studio. I didn't realize our internet had been interrupted, but yes, Pinto says, by way of our Middleton Heat and Air, yes, the concert was delayed. Okay, for some reason, yes, Pinto. Yes, the concert was delayed, but it did take place. Started after 10, Post Malone and Jelly Roll.
1: After 10.
0: After 10.
1: Wow. Well, was it good? And how many people stuck around for it? I'm curious. Did anybody in our listening audience go? Did they start it after 10? Did they enjoy it? What kind of crowd did they have? Did a lot of people stick around or come back? Because concerts like that are regional draws. They're not just Northwest Arkansas. They come from all over to hear. Those are big names in country music. So I'm curious how many people actually hung around for it.
0: We have one of the, I mean, our audience is awesome. This is from our Middleton Heat and Air. What if you sing opera in your head, like listening to the actual performance, but you can't speak Italian?
3: Can I ask how that topic came up? Because I was out of the control room doing work, and all of a sudden I come back.
0: Don't get started again.
3: And there's okay. Y'all are talking about hearing voices in your head or how you hear yourself think.
2: Not us.
3: Not you.
1: If you're singing opera in your head, do you have to wear a Viking hat to do that? I don't know.
0: It's from our Middleton Heat and Air. You know good and well Rick has said a cuss word in his head. It's okay, Trey. This is from our Middleton Heat and Air. It's okay, Trey. I have conversations in my head. And it's like my voice both asking and responding.
1: I think we all have conversations. It's just, do you actually hear your voice doing it? We all think, sure. You can't stop thinking. You can't just have a blank mind. You're going to think. But I don't think in my voice. Do you guys think in your voice? Trey does. And I guess he said 30 to 50% of people do. I've never really actually thought about that.
0: I don't do it in soprano. I don't do it in alto. But I don't do it in bass. This from Milton Heat and Air. Trey, don't worry about these three not hearing themselves. They can't hear anyways. LOL.
2: I can hear a pin drop anywhere.
1: I got to say, that is one of the funniest topics we've ever had.
2: I've never seen rainwater laugh that hard.
1: And Trey brought it up just because he wants to know if the new coach at Auburn speaks in Russian to himself when he thinks.
0: Okay, from our Milton Heat and Air. Man, y'all are dumb. Trey, an intelligent question. Oh my goodness.
1: There are some things that I lack intelligence on. I'll confess to that.
0: This from Milton Heat and Air from West Memphis. Von Lusby stole a cash register in Oklahoma. Marvin Daly stole a ton of tape decks from cars on Stadium Drive and beat people up when they interrupted them. That's the truth.
1: Those are all true. I've told Lloyd Phillips destroyed many things on Dixon Street, and Coach Matthews had to rescue him from being arrested.
0: You just didn't want to be put on Coach Matthews' list for him to carry out the punishment. He might forget about you as you're walking, as he forgets about you and you're out there running around the track.
1: He did that to a player once.
0: Yes, he did.
1: He did that. He told him to run. He left. Somebody called Coach Matthews 2 hours later, said, that guy's still running because you didn't tell him to stop. So he had to go tell him to stop. Well, really, in the old days, for all those who like the thrilling days of yesteryear, in the 60s, there were some Razorback players that weren't exactly well-behaved. But the police, rather than arrest players, they just called Coach Matthews because they knew he'd deal with it, and he did.
0: He'd take care of it, all right. He would take care of it for sure.
2: Fear of God there.
1: Yeah, you'd rather go to the police.
0: This from Milton Heat and Air. Ask each coach of teams Arkansas plays, how will your team rebound after their loss to Arkansas? Just to see their reaction.
1: That's a good one, too. That would be a funny question, wouldn't it?
0: I got to remember that one. I can ask that question.
1: You can ask Lane Kiffin, do you think your team will struggle in the bowl after losing to Arkansas? Because that's their last game. How do you feel about Arkansas knocking you out of the playoff?
0: Let's see. This one is from our Milton Heat and Eric. And MLB players bet on the home run derby contest tonight. And can those in the contest bet on themselves even more so? Let's say Bryce Harper. He seems very connected to FanDuel. That from Mike and Brian.
1: He is, but no, they can't vote. They can't bet.
2: I wonder.
1: Can't bet on their own team. Can't even bet in home run derby.
2: I wonder, Bet Saracen, you can bet on who wins home run derby.
0: Oh, you can.
2: Yeah, that's what.
0: But that's on Bet Saracen. That's for you and I. Yeah. That's not for the players who are participating.
2: Well, that's what I meant.
0: All right, from our Middleton Eden Air. Hey, Randy, you used to change Trey's entrance to Randy Orton's intro music for WWE.
2: I don't know what that.
0: I have no idea.
1: I don't know that connection, but I'm sure there was some connection.
0: This from Milton Heaton here. My inner monologue is narrated like Morgan Freeman.
1: Ooh, that'd be a good voice.
0: Okay.
1: But James, as good as Morgan Freeman is, James Earl Jones had the greatest
0: voice ever. James Earl Jones if it's going to be bouncing through my head.
1: Greatest voice ever.
0: Absolutely. Yeah. All right, Rick Schaefer, Ray Tucker, I'm Randy Rainwater. Drive Time Sports will continue.
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0: 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Rick Schaefer, Ray Tucker, I'm Randy Rainwater. This from our Middleton Heat and Air. I don't have a voice in my head either. Most of my friends do. They wonder how I think. Usually it's in pictures. But I go to sleep each night with music playing, so it's not pure silence. But we learned all these things today.
1: Mm-hmm.
0: This one is from our Milton Heat and Air from 901, which is in Tennessee. Our Pompey, Sousa, and Robinette returning since none of them were drafted. Well, Nolan Sousa, I'm very hopeful he returns. Now they can sign a free agent contract, but I don't suspect that would be worth passing up and maybe coming back to Arkansas and then improving their stock for next year's draft. That would make TJ Pompey. Is he coming back? I would think so. And the same thing for Reese Robinette. I would think all three are going to return now. Since none were drafted.
1: If they have offers from Arkansas to come back, Sousa, I think, does. Kevin Bohannon, is he going to be on with us tomorrow night? I think he can probably give us some insight on that.
0: Wednesday.
1: He'll give us some insight on that because he knows those guys so well. But Pompey, possibly. You know, he was pretty good at the end, so... don't know about Robinette. Didn't have a great year, so we'll see.
0: Yeah, one player, but he's out of eligibility. Mike Anu. Like to see him return.
1: It's interesting.
0: But he wasn't drafted.
1: No, but he could join those 11 guys who are suing the NCAA.
0: That's true.
1: You knew this was going to happen. How can you set rules if there's somebody that doesn't want them? Or doesn't want to abide by them. So evidently there are 11, and there are probably others who would join in if given an opportunity to, but there are 11 in a lawsuit against the NCAA saying that the rules now giving everybody 5 years of eligibility has excluded them and that they shouldn't exclude them. And so here's what I love. Here's the statement from those who are trying to sue and get those guys eligible. It says, in some cases, despite the NCAA's stated concern for athletes' educational opportunities, plaintiffs will lose the scholarships and opportunities that they are counting on to finish their desired degrees. You know what? Until a month ago, they didn't even have any chance of a fifth-year player playing. And now, because they made a rule, they lose their scholarship and opportunities. They wouldn't have had any opportunity before that. So this is totally ridiculous, once again. And so football practice starts pretty soon. This affects football players, affects all sports players. How quickly can a judge that? Yeah, how quickly can somebody determine this? Will it go into the courts? Will it even make it in time for football? What if you're a football player and you're working out on your own and they rule in October that you can get a fifth year? It's really too late for you. I mean, this we live in a society of litigation, and it goes way too far. This is ridiculous.
0: I was very surprised.
1: But you knew it would happen. You knew it would happen.
0: I was very surprised Cahill Aloy got drafted after breaking that Hammett bone.
1: Me too.
0: And he really, in the eyes of Major League Baseball, he's a man without a position per se. Because he was horrible in right field. And
1: they list him as an outfielder.
0: Yeah, but I can't imagine him in the pros being a right fielder unless...
1: I can't either. He's going to be like that play Jose Canseco.
0: Oh, my goodness gracious, yes.
1: The stands.
0: Well, I mean, T.J. Pompey, it would benefit him to come back, if nothing else, just simply because he's got to cut down on his strikeouts. I got to believe that hurt him more than anything defensively. I thought he was average at third base. He wasn't exceptional defensively. He made some good plays, yes, but he also booted some balls. So I think it'd benefit Pompey if he could come back. Souza obviously could come back. And I'm not sure about Reese. Is he because he redshirted 1 year, and he had a couple of injuries that he dealt with. But definitely would benefit Souza. I'm not sure about Pompey or Robinette, but I definitely can see where he'd benefit Souza. Zach Stewart, the right fielder.
1: Oh, okay, yeah. Does he have another year?
0: If you're going to say that you get 5 years, why not Zach Stewart? I mean, you're
1: because he was a senior last year, so he's got to join the lawsuit.
0: Yeah. Well, wait a minute. If that lawsuit stands up and these 11 players are eligible, does that not make all
1: others?
0: Well,
1: that makes all of them. That's right.
0: Okay.
1: That's the thing. It's all or none. It's all or none.
0: Exactly.
1: It's the 11 guys are bringing the lawsuit, but it's all or none. And so can you imagine? Again, school starts in, about 6 weeks, 8 weeks for a lot of these schools. So are they going to make a ruling that fast? That would be highly unusual, wouldn't it? And the NCAA's fighting it, so it's not like they're just going to say, okay. On the other hand, I know it would create a lot of confusion, but why not just let them? You just made the rule. Why not just let them? Let them have that extra year of eligibility. If any of them could land at a school, because obviously they've got to find a landing place to have this happen. But if there are some available opportunities, why not? Why not just go ahead and say, okay. Because the NCAA loses every lawsuit anyway. So why not just say, you know what? We're going to make an exception for this class. We're going to give them one more year. That's it. So why not? Because everybody who's currently in school, other than those guys, now has 5 years.
0: I would think they're going to, NCAA is going to lose.
1: Oh, they're going to fight it.
0: But they're going to lose again and waste that money.
1: They always lose.
0: They're going to waste that money. This from our Milton Heat and Air. Hey, Randy, can you ask Longhorn Rick why they keep talking about Arkansas getting better when everyone else has gotten a whole lot better as well? Arkansas gets 2 and 3 stars while the top of the league gets 4 and 5 stars. That's why Arkansas would be lucky to get 3 wins.
1: Might be. But wouldn't it be great if Texas got 3 or 4 wins and that was about it for them? You're labeling me with Longhorn. The two teams I'd like to see do really poorly this year, we always have that feeling for Texas. You like to see them do poorly, and they rarely do, but it'd be nice. And LSU, I'd really like to see them struggle. Only because, again, I thought it was hilarious that Trey Biddy reminded us that Lane Kiffin tried to redefine integrity.
0: That was Hugh Freeze.
1: Oh, that was Hugh Freeze. Well, that was a pretty funny one too, but for a coach that leaves his team when they're about to go in the playoffs, that just I still can't get past that.
2: A coach who had praised for the last 3 or 4 weeks how much he loved Oxford, Mississippi, and how his family fit in.
1: Yeah. Yep.
0: Thank goodness there's only one Lane Kiffin. That's all I can say. Thank goodness. All right, we will step aside for a moment. Coming up next, Pat Bradley. Thanks to Bet Saracen, Razorback Camper Sales, Ray Tucker, Rick Schaefer. I'm Randy Rainwater. Hour number 3 straight ahead.
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17: An 18-year-old is behind bars as part of a suspicious death investigation in Little Rock. Officers were called to an accident around 1 a.m. on Sunday. Police say the driver, 18-year-old Kadesha Ellis, told officers that she and 35-year-old Tony Harper had a fight, which led to the wreck and then Harper running away. Harper was found dead near the scene of the crash over 10 hours later. Investigators later arrested Ellis on a capital murder charge. And a man is dead in Pine Bluff after being hit by a car. Police say the 66-year-old man was riding a bike on Sunday when an SUV hit and killed him near Olive Street and Ridgeway Road. Police say the driver stayed there and was later treated at the hospital. The crash is being investigated. For the Buzz Radio Network, I'm Kara Case, Jessica Rockwell.
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19: Sunny and seasonal weather in the forecast for today. We'll have high temperatures warming up to around 90 degrees with mostly sunny skies. Do have a 10% chance for a pop-up shower in the forecast today, but most of us will stay dry. A little bit better rain chances back in the forecast as we move towards Tuesday and Wednesday afternoon with scattered showers and thunderstorms. This is meteorologist Juliana Cullen with the Arkansas Storm Team for the Buzz Radio Network.
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0: Hour number three of Drive Time Sports here on the Buzz Radio Network. Rick Schaefer standing by in Northwest Arkansas. I'm Randy Rainwater from the Capital City.
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2: At guard, a 6'2 sophomore from Everett, Massachusetts, number 22, Pat Bradley.
0: Yay! Yay, Pat Bradley. What's up, buddy?
3: Oh, not much. You guys pumped for the home run derby?
0: Actually, I'm pumped over watching some NBA Summer League basketball. I'm enjoying watching Malik Thomas, Adu Thiroux, combined with Darius Acuff Jr. Hadn't seen Brazil yet, Trevin Brazil.
4: I saw him for about a half the other night.
0: Brazil?
4: Yeah, he was okay. He was mediocre. He's trying to fit in.
0: Have you been following along, Patrick, with the NBA Summer League?
3: I've been trying to catch as much as possible. I think it was Dallas and Memphis right now is playing. So I've been trying to catch as much as I can throughout the day. And I'm like you. I'm enjoying watching Malik and watched Trevin Brazil. What was that, a couple nights ago? He had an 11 rebound game, so he looked really good. All those guys do. All of them look really good.
0: How about Malik Thomas? 30 points, 4 rebounds, 7 assists, 4 steals, and that 103-94 win against the Detroit Pistons. 10 of 24 from the floor. That's 4 of 10 beyond the three-point line. And that included the 4 steals and the 4 rebounds, 34 minutes of action. I think he may have looked the best of anyone thus far.
3: Yeah, and what I love about watching the Summer League is the information they give out about second-rounders, let's say. And you're talking Jalen Brunson, Jokic out in Denver, right? He's an NBA MVP coming out of the second round. So there's going to be, you talk about the value you still can get in second rounders. And I know Malik Thomas was early second round, but, you know, Jalen Brunson's just the NBA Finals MVP. I think even Tony Parker, Manu Ginobili, I think even those guys are second round, going way back. But just give you an idea of, Coach Cal said it, right? There's going to be a lot of teams wishing that they had jumped up in the first round and taken Malik. But we knew it, though. We knew watching him that he was already that level of a scorer in terms of how creative he was. He could shoot the three, put it on the floor. He could finish in the lane. He had a nice little floater. So it was just something that we had seen over the course of the season. We knew he was that talented of a scorer.
0: I know he's not an Arkansas player, but A.J. DeBanza, after watching him, this cat can play.
3: Yeah.
0: He matched up last night against Darius Acuff Jr., and I didn't realize DeBanza was that good. I mean, he can shoot the three.
3: Yeah.
0: He is very athletic. I mean, he's number one pick. Okay, he should be that good. But nevertheless, just watching his game, I can understand where he's got a chance to be a real superstar in this league. Taking a huge step forward, I think Adu Thiroux. He had in the L.A. Lakers' 96-84 win over Oklahoma City. He tallied 20 points, 4 rebounds, 4 assists, 3 steals, 2 blocks, but it was the dunks that he had in that game that was super impressive. Of course, you knew his athleticism watched him that one year at Arkansas, but he's a freak.
3: That still kills me, man. Just thinking if he was healthy that season, and if he was able to keep his health, that would have been a game changer, man. Just how, because he's just so versatile from a defensive standpoint, and we saw him. Yeah, I remember when he was at Kentucky, he was just an athlete, get out, passing lanes, finish at the rim, but then he showed the ability to improve, especially his outside shot. But, yeah, he's fun to watch. He is fun to watch.
4: Let me say this in fairness to Brazil, whom I do like. I only watched about 10 minutes of the game, and the 10 minutes I watched, he never really got in the offensive flow. You said he had 11 rebounds, so he had a pretty good outing.
3: Yeah, he did. And I think that's going to be his next step, is going to really determine how much he plays, is understanding, you know, like you say, the flow of the offense. How does he get himself involved in that? And it's going to take a little bit of time learning, playing with new guys and learning the flow of the offense. And I'm sure you're just learning the playbook, because he's got the physical skills. It's just a matter of how quickly can he adjust to that other stuff.
0: You know, it's interesting, Patrick, because when you go, and I'm speaking now of Acuff, how much we basically, okay, at times criticized for his lack of defense. The guy can play defense when he wants to. Just watched him again in this summer league. Now, he was matched up last night, and really this was more on the opposing defensive side. With the ACC's Defensive Player of the Year, I don't remember the young man's name, but I mean he was making life difficult for Acuff, and he's not shooting the ball particularly well right now. He had a floater to begin the game, then had another floater inside the lane, but he's not shooting the ball particularly well from the outside. But I think that'll get better. But the aspect of his defense, because that was what has been really the question mark, I think, coming out of Arkansas, more than anything, on Acuff. It may have pushed him down to that number 7 spot where he was drafted, is because of his questionable defense. But he's got the athletic ability, the athleticism to do it. He's just now got to do it on the defensive end on a consistent basis. But you think, Patrick, and maybe this comes back at the college game, he was trying to pace himself to be the best offensive player that he could be. Do you think that's what affected some of his defense at Arkansas? Because it looks like he's playing decent defense right now in the NBA.
3: Yeah, I think a lot of it is, too, is just the emphasis on it. And he's, you know, in relative terms, you know, he's still a young player. And learning, you know, he's going to continue to learn how to play defense. And then you'd say, okay, you expect him to have been maybe that when you enter in college, but that's just not always the case. And he seems to have improved, which is something that he's going to continue to improve on. And so I maybe that was something that held him back, but you know, I don't know how much that maybe held him back in terms of where he was getting drafted, to be honest with you.
5: He's still number 7. You know, he's still 7.
3: Yeah.
5: That's pretty high. And the thing about it is, Randy, I think we've talked about this during the season. Arkansas had to have him on the floor. They had to have him on the floor. So he couldn't foul out. And so if you play aggressive defense, you're going to maybe get called for some cheap fouls that get you off the floor. So that might all have been part of it. We'll see, I guess. And as Pat just pointed out, what is he now, 19 years old? So he can maybe get to be a much better defensive player. But with the pros, if he fouls out, it's okay. They got a lot of good players on every team.
3: Yeah. Yeah, and you know, there's you know, it's like there's a level of, you know, he can improve defensively and he will, and it's just understanding, I think, more angles of positioning and things like that. Because he's going to be matched up against every team's number one point guard. So it's not like he's going to be shutting people down, like giving them goose egg. You know, it's just not realistic. They'll be coming in there and taking care of business from an offensive standpoint. And hey, can you just get in somebody's way? That's all we ask. Just get in somebody's way every once in a while.
6: Hey, Rick, get in their way. That's good defense. Get in their way.
4: Rick, can you turn down a little bit? We're getting the feedback.
6: Yep, I can turn down.
4: Okay.
6: See, I got this new headset, so I wouldn't give feedback, and now it's happening. Huh? Is that better? Is that better, Ray?
4: Talk.
6: Well, let's see. I kind of made my point about Darius Acuff, but
4: yeah, it's better.
6: You can tell
7: see,
6: me
7: Ray, the feedback doesn't come from Rick's mic. It comes from our feed going to him. So that's what it is.
6: Okay. Well, at least I'm not a fan, I guess. It's not live fan feedback. I'm
4: just hearing you twice.
0: What else is going on, Patrick, in the world of Pat Bradley? What else is going on right now?
6: Yeah, Pat wanted to watch the Home Run Derby. You going to watch that tonight? Really?
3: Yeah, it's on Netflix, right? And that what the
0: that is true. It's on Netflix. You're right.
6: Yes.
3: Yeah. I still do have a Netflix. I think the Home Run Derby and the 3-point contest is far and away head and shoulders above any other all-star competition we got.
6: Really?
3: Because
6: like it then?
3: Well, it's just here's a bat, here's a ball, there's a fence. Who can hit it more over that fence? Very simple. 3-point shootout.
6: Yeah.
3: There's a ball, there's a net, there's a time. Who can make more within that time? You know, the dunk contest has sort of gotten a little early on. You know, when they first did it, I'm going back. I don't know when the first one was, but, you know, we remember the 80s, and it was exciting. Now it's kind of still amazing to watch, but it could be a little gimmicky.
6: But everybody can dunk. Everybody can dunk.
3: And, yeah. You know, and it seems like if you make every dunk's been...
6: Yeah, 9 out of 10, you make 9 out of 10 threes. That's a pretty big deal, but everybody can dunk.
0: Well, I think what's going to make this, back to a better version is they get 20 pitches in the first round, and then 15 in the second, 15 pitches in the third round. So it's not like a marathon where you're asking a guy who already is a home run hitter, but you're asking him to take probably 200 swings at max effort to hit maybe 40 home runs to win the contest.
6: Mm-hmm. Mm-hmm.
0: And these guys are worn out by the time they get back to their ball clubs. Think how many guys that have, in the old way, so to speak, where you had basically what seemed like unlimited pitches to hit, how they suffered once they went back to the regular season with their teams. So I think this is going to make it better for the entire game. Maybe they won't hit but 15 or maybe 20 home runs now through the three rounds. But at least you don't wear them out in the process.
6: Good point.
0: And I'm anxious to see that young man tonight for the Chicago White Sox. He's back.
6: Oh, the Japanese player?
0: Yes.
3: Oh, you got Well, I got a lot of people picking Kyle Schwarber.
0: Smart choice.
3: The Boston Red Sox guy.
6: Yeah.
3: Wilson Contreras.
0: He's a Philly. He's not Boston.
6: No.
3: Well, Wilson Contreras.
6: Wilson Contreras.
0: Oh, okay.
6: Yeah, he's with the Red
0: okay.
6: Sox.
0: Okay, I thought he was talking about Schwarber.
6: Mm-hmm. Yeah, and, you know, the Cardinals kind of were doing a fire sale to get rid of their higher-salaried players. That turned out to be a really good pickup for the Red Sox. He's having a really good year.
0: I didn't know. Is Jordan Walker? I didn't realize he was a home run hitter.
6: Yeah. Has been this year, yeah. He's got 20 or 21. Mm-hmm.
0: Well, you got Harper, Bryce Harper from Philadelphia, and Schwarber from Philadelphia. Of course, I think of him as a Cub. I still do. I think of him as a Cub.
4: Hey, Pat, if you want to see something really exciting, Google back to the 60s of Home Run Derby when it in black and white.
6: TV.
4: You talking about boring.
6: Those are just two guys.
0: Willie Mays and Mickey Mantle. Yeah. Yep.
6: I
3: want them to bring back the old-timers game.
4: That won't happen.
3: Oh, yeah. Yeah. The old-timers game was always my favorite.
4: So who were old-timers to you?
0: Ted Williams.
6: Ted Williams would have been an old-timer. Carl Yastrzemski would have been an old-timer to Pat. Yeah.
3: But you remember those games, though, the old-timers games they used to play for All-Star Weekend?
6: Sure.
3: Yeah.
6: Yeah. Oh, yeah. Oh, All-Star Weekend, yeah. Probably the, the year they brought back the top 100 players, any of them were alive by vote. It was maybe the century later or something. And Ted Williams came out, they brought him out in a car. He was in a wheelchair, and it was at Fenway Park.
3: That was at Fenway in 99. Yeah. I was there.
6: What? Oh, people just went crazy. Yeah. Mm-hmm. And every All-Star, all of them surrounded Ted Williams because, they all held him in such high esteem as a hitter. Yeah.
4: I've told you guys I duck hunted with Ted Williams.
0: Yeah. It's still amazing.
6: He did.
4: Mm-hmm.
6: Yeah. Mm-hmm.
3: What's amazing about Ted Williams is, we may have talked about this before, of how he may have been the best ever in hitting a baseball, fly fishing, and being a fighter pilot. That was
6: that combination is pretty rare. I'd say that when you throw fighter pilot in, you're eliminating a lot of folks. So, to have that, have those three things.
3: Right. He was able to get out of there alive. That's probably the number one criteria.
6: Mm-hmm.
0: All right, Patrick, here's a question by way of our Middleton Heat and Air to Pat. Then why do leagues want to alienate those competitive showcases, the fans who doesn't do all the apps or whatever ability to get the programming to see it?
6: Yeah. Baseball is doing a pitiful job of allowing people having the maximum audience. But here's what's happening, guys, and you know this. Netflix, Amazon with Prime Video, and Apple TV all want to get in on the sports market because when you're talking about why people subscribe to whatever they subscribe to for TV, sports is a major factor. It's live. You can't watch it later. I mean, you can, but it's much more fun watching it live. And so ESPN, I'm not going to say they have a monopoly. There are other networks that have it, but they've had so much control over sports. And then Fox and CBS and NBC. That's why NBC is showing baseball games on Peacock. And that's why they're showing other sporting events on Peacock, because they want you to subscribe to that. And Netflix wants to get into the game. So Netflix had the opening game this year with the Giants and whoever they played, the Cubs, I think. That was only Netflix had that game. That was the first day, and then the next day everybody else played. And then they got the Home Run Derby, and they've got something else, too. I don't know if it's one playoff game or something. And they've got the Christmas Day football games. And so they want to get into that. And when these contracts expire and baseball expires after the 28th season, there are those that think that Apple, Netflix, and Prime Video are going to get in there and get as much as they can. But what that means for the consumer is, okay, how can I watch my team as often as possible, and how many things do I have to subscribe to do that?
4: Mm-hmm.
6: And that's where I think baseball is really messing it up.
0: Well, we've already found that out. The NFL's already done that.
6: Yeah, the NFL. Yeah, the NFL's made it a lot tougher, too, yeah, to watch all your team's games.
4: You don't have Amazon Prime, you miss a lot of NFL.
0: I did not realize that I did watching yesterday, but I didn't realize that all these summer league games pretty much are on Prime.
6: Oh, is that where you're watching?
3: Oh, yeah. Really? I didn't know that.
0: Yeah, it's on Prime.
6: I didn't either.
3: Huh.
0: Wow, Patrick, that went by quickly today. I didn't even read you the question about internal monologue. I didn't want to confuse you with it.
6: It's okay.
0: It'd have taken too long for me to explain it to you. All right, Patrick. Have a great day. We'll talk with you next week. Pat Bradley, thanks to Bed Saracen and Razorback Camper Sales.
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0: 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Rick Schaefer, along with Ray Tucker, I'm Randy Rainwater. All right, Raymond, what's going on tonight on Ray Tucker's Arkansas Outdoors?
1: We're going to talk a little bit about fishing up on the White River, trout fishing on the White River. And also Tyrone Phillips will be in, and he loves to fish the river. And so we're talking, it's the heat of summer, and one of the hot thing going on is fishing. No pun intended.
0: Is it ever too hot to fish?
1: To me, it is. A few years ago, I went with George Cochran, who is like 2- or 3-time world champion, Bassmaster champ. And we got out, and we were fishing reservoirs outside Stuttgart. We got there at 7 o'clock in the morning. Fishing was really slow. And about 10 o'clock, he said, I just want you to know the best fishing of the day between 10 and 12. And I'm like, okay, then why did we get out here at 7 o'clock? and the fishing was best between 10 and 12, just like he said.
0: Which fish respond better at 10 to 12?
1: Big bass? In my experiences, yeah. I'm no pro.
2: And why do you think that is, that 10 to 12 is the best time?
1: I don't have any idea. I did not enroll in Mr. Bass schools.
2: They've digested their early food.
0: There you go, the early worm. Lunchtime. There it is.
1: Now I will say this: lunchtime. I love to fish top water. Early morning's best for top water. In the fishery, a lot of times are in the shallow water, and so that's what I really enjoy. Although I don't like getting up early.
0: This from our Milton Heat and Air from the mayor of Rooster Poot. He said, I wouldn't give you 2 cents for a ticket to see Jelly Roll or Postal Malone, but I'd give $10 to hear what Rick says to himself in his head.
2: Well, I will say that I've enjoyed getting to... getting to know I listen to Christian music a lot, and I listen to country music. And until a little over a year ago, I'd never listened to country music. I tried to listen to Justin Moore a couple times because he's on a radio station, and he's got some good songs, no doubt. But I didn't know too much about it. But I will say that neither Post Malone nor Jelly Roll appeal that much to me. And I know that they do to a lot of people, and I think that's great. But there are some that do. And anyway... For $10, I'll be happy to tell you what I'm thinking about.
0: Wouldn't take long to go through my brain, I can tell you that.
2: That's right.
0: Rick, this one from our Milton Heat and Air. How did Cahill Aloy get drafted? What did they see
2: I couldn't see? Power bat. That's the thing. But as we've discussed so many times on the show, and Kevin Bohannon's brought up too, just don't draft DHs. Even though every team's got one, whoever is a DH a lot of times is a position player, and they give them some time off. Or, like, I can speak for Baltimore, Adley Rutschman catches probably 65% of the time. When he doesn't catch, he DHs. And Sammy Passaio, their backup catcher, who's they've signed to an 8-year contract, when he's not catching those 35% of the games, he is their DH. So they are both position players who DH, and that's the case for most teams. They'll have somebody that's an outfielder or a first baseman who will DH. So to draft a guy who has no position, really, other than DH, is highly unusual. Now, he didn't go high. Well, he went in a late round.
3: 11th.
2: I'm not sure what round he went in. Yeah, the 11th? Wow. I would have figured maybe 19 or 20. So if he went in the 11th round, that's not bad. I don't know. I have no idea. He can hit home runs, and maybe that's what they're looking for. And maybe they think with minor league instruction, they can turn him into a decent outfielder. But if Arkansas's staff couldn't turn him into a decent outfielder, I don't know what another coaching staff's going to do differently.
0: I was surprised about this. Damian Ruiz, he went in the 9th round.
2: Mm-hmm.
0: I realize a lot of players were selected before then, but I'm just simply saying I didn't expect him to be drafted that high.
2: Mm-mm. One thing about Aloy, it reminds me of Karnak. Years ago, Johnny Carson was playing Karnak, and the Angels were really bad back then. And so the answer was catch 22. And you could apply it now to Aloy. What happens when you hit Aloy 100 fly balls?
1: Catch 22.
2: So I'm thinking is he was applying it to a bad team back then, but fly balls were an adventure.
1: Oh boy.
2: So, and I'm not saying that to be critical. I'm saying, honest to gosh, the fact that he would go as high as the 11th round, it does show you that they pay for power, because he does have power.
1: That wasn't critical. You just threw him under the bus and ran over him.
2: No.
0: Ethan McElvain went to the Kansas City Royals, 5th round, 151st overall pick. Damian Ruiz went to the Cincinnati Reds, 9th round, the 272nd overall pick. Cahill Aloy, New York Mets, 11th round, number 330 overall. I would say take it. Take it and run. If they drafted you that high, based off of what you have accomplished so far.
2: 150,000. Yeah, 150,000 is the most they can pay unless they can pay with some of their money that's left over. Maybe that was part of the thinking that the Mets took Carson Wiggins, because Carson Wiggins never could have expected first-round money. So what they might do is take a Carson Wiggins and say, here, we're going to pay you half of what your slot is, and he's going to take it. So, you know, that's what the...
0: they did to Kerstedt.
2: That's what the Orioles did to Kerstedt. He still made like $5 million or something, but he was slotted for $8 million. And so they just dispersed that money elsewhere. So they may be doing that with Carson Wiggins, which would allow them to have money left over if they wanted to pay Aloy more than $150,000. But it's amazing. I can't imagine they'd offer him much more than that.
0: Well, this is the same thing with Colin Fisher. He was drafted by the Giants in the 13th round, number 388 overall. But what outside of the first couple of games that he pitched last year, which he was dynamic, he went downhill from there. But that's the 13th round, which you're talking basically, as you're saying, Rick, about $150,000. He's not going to do any better if he comes back next year.
2: That's right. No, he's not. You wouldn't think. Here's the thing you talked about earlier. How did Arkansas with 12 guys drafted? Okay, well, 1, 2, 3, 8 of them were pitchers. And Arkansas's overall pitching wasn't that good. Okay, one of them didn't pitch at all. That's Wiggins. Dietz had a good year. Gackle started not so good. At times, as a reliever, he was really good. At times, he wasn't. But he was. At times, he was. So there's three pitchers. McElvain, he's a guy that I think displayed the type of ability that they look at. But after that, Fisher, McGuire, Cooper Dossett, Parker Coyle, none of them were outstanding, and yet they all got drafted. So they're taking chances. That they're looking at their mechanics, they're looking at their stuff, and they're saying, okay, here's their potential years from now. But those guys might end up being career A, double A players. And it would definitely surprise me if any of those four ever makes the major leagues. They could, but it would be a big surprise, don't you think?
0: Well, this past Sunday, it had the players from Arkansas, regardless of what school, and Kevin Copps right now is pitching in the Independent League down in Mexico.
2: And he was better than all these guys.
0: Yes.
2: Yeah.
0: And now he's pitching down in the Independent League in Mexico.
2: Wow.
0: Crazy. All right, we'll come back and wrap it up in a moment. Rick Schaefer, Ray Tucker, I'm Randy Rainwater. Drive Time Sports will continue.
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0: Folks, it's hot out there. That's why when you stop by your local Double B's, make sure you pick up plenty of water. Water's your best solution. At least I think it is. Now, they've got the 20-ounce Dasani for just $2.09. And they have the Dasani case of water for $5.99. And they have this special ongoing with the 28-ounce Gatorade. That's double V's. Two for $4.50. And I admit this morning when I walked over to the double B's, I thought, wow, this is hot. So where do I drink my Renoco coffee on the way home or just wait till I get home? It's only a couple blocks. So I thought, okay, I'll just wait till I get home. That way I don't have to worry about, this is too hot to be drinking coffee. I learned something today, Rick. I did not realize. Ray told me the last time he had a sip of coffee, and Ray's not a young man any longer.
1: Gee, thanks.
2: Yeah.
0: Thank you. But he has not had a cup of coffee in his life outside of a sip when he was in DeWitt.
1: In the sixth grade?
0: In the sixth grade.
1: Did you
0: amazing.
1: Football manager?
7: Well,
1: yeah.
7: Well, he's got me, Pete. I've never had a cup of coffee.
0: Really?
7: No, wow. Never.
0: I gotta have
7: Coca-Cola for me, man.
1: See, and part
7: you gotta
1: of,
7: start
1: part of
7: your day with Coca-Cola.
1: Part of the day, if you worked in a newsroom, was everybody? Most people smoked and drank coffee all day long.
0: That's right.
7: Yeah. Yeah, that's right. Yeah.
1: And I never did either.
7: I agree. Randy Doubleby's has Coca-Cola, and they have very good crushed ice. When I've been down there, because that's a priority for me, is crushed ice. So. There are those of us who could enjoy Double B's Coca-Cola with crushed ice, just like you enjoy their coffee.
0: Well, I started to put one of those bags of ice on top of my head. It was that hot.
1: My breakfast drink is caffeine-free Diet Coke.
0: Wow. Anyway, don't listen to Ray. Do not listen to Rick. Get your Renoco coffee.
1: Oh, yes, by the way.
0: At Double B's, that's where you'll find it. And let's see, tomorrow it is the one-topping pizza along with cheese sticks for $17.99 at the Double B's Delis. It's where you gas it, grab it, and go with Double B's. All right, I got to ask this because it's here on our Middleton Heat and Air.
7: It's required.
0: Yeah, Rick, required. Rick asked a very good question to Ray a moment ago, so I'll ask this one of Ray as well. Says, please ask Ray what the internal monologue of a bass is when a crankbait goes by.
1: I'll have to check with Trey Biddy.
7: Okay, I'm going to have to ask. I don't fish. There is a song that has hit number one in country, and it's a song called The Way God Intended, and he talks about fishing with crankbait. What is crankbait?
1: That is a lure. Got hooks on both ends, and it can run deep. You can fish it middle or deep, fish it pretty fast. You can crank it and slow down.
0: Does it get cranky?
1: Faster, and cranks right into the mouth.
7: Okay, so it's
1: a very popular
7: hooks on
1: lure.
7: Both. It's a lure with hooks on both ends. Okay, I asked that out of. True, I'm naive on that, but it's a line in the song, and he sings it about three or four times. So I was curious what it was.
1: Have you Googled
7: since you
1: bait?
7: Just mentioned it? No, you just told me what it is.
1: Okay, well they come in different colors, different patterns.
7: Yeah. Well, cool. At least I know what it is now. Thank you.
1: So, what's the name of the song?
7: The Way God Intended. And he talks about his girlfriend that God intended him to kiss her because she's so beautiful, and he goes out and fishes and using crankbait, and it's the way God intended. It's a good song.
1: And if he doesn't come home early, she gets cranky.
0: Okay, I'm going to ask a serious question here for a moment, for what it's worth.
7: Okay.
0: What has happened to Casey Martin?
7: I don't know.
0: Because I'm looking at the...
7: I have no idea. Signed with the Phillies and kind of disappeared. I haven't even looked. I give the Democrat Gazette credit. We moved last Thursday, and we got our Sunday edition here. So that's pretty good. And they've got all the minor league players. I hadn't looked at it that much, but...
0: I'm looking at it right now.
1: Where's Robert Moore?
7: He's not on there. Now, he could be hurt. Robert Moore is a Triple A Philadelphia, the Phillies Triple A team.
0: But he's not on here either.
7: 44.
2: Robert Moore, yeah, he is. He's hitting 244 for
0: Allentown, Pennsylvania. No, I'm saying this was in, there it is. You're right, Robert Moore, batting 244. Yeah. My bad.
2: Yeah, that's right.
0: But I can't find Casey Martin. Said,
2: Casey Martin is not listed. Now, they've even got guys that are injured with asterisks on them. So if he were injured, he'd be listed on there, wouldn't he?
0: I'm not sure. I'm not sure how this works. This is from our Milton Heat and Air. Saw Casey play for the Biloxi Shuckers a year ago. I have no idea what level the Biloxi Shuckers. What level is that? A, double A? Not sure. Let's see. Drew in Little Rock says, by way of our Middleton Heat and Air, said, Rick, I don't know, I don't know if Rick has ever said his favorite baseball player. Ask him, please. Favorite baseball player.
2: Ever?
0: Cal, I guess, I don't know.
2: Yeah. My favorite player ever is Cal Ripken. Stan Musial would be right up there. Bob Gibson. Those are, and Jim Palmer. Those are probably my, Frank Robinson. I guess I could keep naming them. Those are
0: all Orioles.
2: Top five. Well, Bob Gibson and Stan Musial weren't.
14: That's true.
2: Yeah. The other ones are Orioles, yeah. That's well, who are your favorite players? Mickey Mantle, Roger Maris, Babe Ruth, right?
0: All
2: Yankees.
0: I wouldn't say all-time favorite would be Ruth, no. And it's certainly not. Probably Mantle.
2: Let's get your favorite. It's going to be Mickey Mantle, right?
0: Yeah, that's it. Okay, this is a follow-up on that about Casey Martin. Says, not sure, definitely not triple A. Double A is probably the right level.
2: I'm looking right now. Casey Martin.
0: It says he's now, another follow-up says he's retired.
2: There's also a Casey Martin who's a golfer who had his right leg amputated.
0: Yeah.
2: So when you hit it, it hits both of them. Yeah, Casey Martin, let's see.
0: Says Casey Martin hung up his cleats last year, the year before.
2: Really? Okay. Yeah. Okay. 2024 is the last year he played.
0: This is another follow-up. I just got back from Biloxi. He wasn't on the roster. So I guess he has retired.
2: Casey Martin, yeah, his last year. Oh, well, you can see why. 2021, he hit 198. 2022, he hit 181. 2023, he hit 226. And in 2024, he hit 156. That is why he is retired.
0: Ouch.
2: So he played 418 minor league games, had a career average of 192. So, sorry for that. Casey Martin was such a good player at Arkansas.
0: Well, wasn't he? Yes.
2: Drafted by the Phillies. They were very high on him, but didn't make it.
0: Never panned out.
2: Like so many others, it is so hard to move up in baseball. And that's why, you know, when we were talking about those guys, Colin Fisher, Tate McGuire, Cooper Dossett, Parker Coyle, they'll all eventually sign a contract with somebody, but the odds of any of those four making the major leagues are absolutely outrageous. But it's not impossible, and that's why you pursue it. And sometimes, guy, if you'd have told me that Cliff Lee was going to be a Cy Young Award winner when we saw him at Arkansas, I'd have said, I don't know about that. He may be a double A or triple A pitcher, and he turned out to be a tremendous major league pitcher. So you don't always know. Some mature later. Some get to the minor leagues. They pick up a pitch that they hadn't had before. So it can happen, but the odds are really, really high against it.
0: All right, that is it. We got to say so long and good night for Rick Schaefer, Ray Tucker. I'm Randy Rainwater. Buzz Animal Cruelty. Spay and neuter your pet. Keep it right where it is on 103.7 The Buzz. Coming up next, Ray Tucker's Arkansas Outdoors. Have a great rest of the night. So long, everybody.
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1: You like summertime? We got it.
20: We got it. It's very hot out there. What was it, 95, 96 degrees today?
1: I don't know. Got weird on my phone. Something popped up today, and it was recapping George Cochran's Bassmasters Championship in Alabama.
20: Yeah.
1: Yeah, what year was that?
20: 1996.
1: And talk about how he went away from everybody else, and he went shallow, and everybody else went deep, and the weather or whatever.
20: Lay Lake, Alabama. That was his second Bassmaster Classic victory and his last. And then back in 05, about 9 years after that, he won the Forest Wood Cup. And, you know, that was his third world championship.
1: And we got, I usually can see out the window. I'm looking at a billboard right now. Our good friend Tyrone Phillips says, Annie House Brown, if you shut that door for me, please. All right, have not talked to you in several weeks now, and you've got a major project going on, speaking of fishing, and let's just jump all over that right now, because it's a great thing that you're doing.
21: Yeah, man, first of all, I want to thank y'all for having me. This is an amazing event that we're about to have, and 1037 The Buzz is a major part of it. Ray encouraged me a lot, and I love him for that. Brian, I'm talking about you guys. Y'all help push this event, and it's the real fight against prostate cancer. We got to have it. August 29th on Arkansas River, it's going to be an event that will carry us for years to come, because men are going to become just as important as the women. And I'm not trying to say that in a mean way. I love all the women that's going to support us. And that's going to be there, because we know it's going to be a lot of women out there supporting the guys and encouraging them to get their blood work done so they can know their numbers. That's the most important thing.
1: You know, our initial conversation started talking about, I don't quite understand why us men allow, and nothing against the fight against breast cancer or the color pink. We, men's sports, football, basketball, baseball, all men's sports, professional, draw attention to breast cancer through that awareness. But we don't take care of ourselves.
21: That's right.
1: We don't talk about prostate cancer.
21: Yeah, and that's you know, it's 1 in 8 men will have it in their lifetime. So we got to just take the little step and get the blood work done And then you'll know your numbers, and then you your steps from there will be the most important, and I'm going to be one of those people that you'll be able to call, along with a good buddy of mine, Fred Allen. You'll be able to call us. We'll point you the right directions to which doctors.